0: Myself feel better? Take a sip of the hazelnut coffee.
1: Good old bean water.
0: What are you having, Jason? It looks fancy and frothy.
1: Thank you for asking. It's like I'm down to like once a week that I go to Starbucks. Not the meanest Starbucks in the world. I don't go there anymore. I only went there during the fair. It's either Orono, Plymouth, or Wayzata. I'll only tell people if they find me at a bar. But this is the nice Starbucks in Eden Prairie. And it's my salted caramel cream cold brew.
0: Before we get to what Holly is drinking, I do have a question.
1: Yeah.
0: Did you follow up with the meanest Starbucks? Did you send a strongly worded letter?
1: I did.
0: Did you hear back?
1: Nope. Thank you for reminding me of that trauma.
0: Sorry. I'm mad Starbucks for you.
1: Yeah. That was not enjoyable. Did not enjoy not hearing back. Not even a kiss my butt. Not even a like, hey, thanks for. Not even an automated response from the Starbucks.
0: That's
1: nothing.
0: So weird.
1: I got to tell you, I expected even a bounce back email to tell them, to tell the district manager that they are in possession of the world's meanest Starbucks, but nothing. So if you know someone that knows someone that's a district manager of a Starbucks, shoot me an email. I'll tell you where it is. Quicker than you can say, Wilford Brimley wants to talk about diabetes.
0: Actually, it took a little while, but yes.
1: Yeah.
0: Point well made.
1: His commercials were a good 30 seconds, but...
0: It's true.
1: Yeah.
2: Good morning.
1: Good morning.
2: I'm Wilford Brimley, and I'd like to talk to you for a few minutes about diabetes.
1: Sure. Pick up the pace, though, Wilford. We got things to do. Yeah.
0: You're going to have to cram a lot in those 30 seconds, buddy.
1: That's right. Holly, what are you enjoying?
3: Oh, the usual. A little black coffee, a little electrolytes. I'm still on the blue raspberry.
1: Nice.
3: I do want to go shopping, though, because this electrolyte stuff is on sale at the store. So
0: get
3: I kind of want to stock up.
0: Yeah, girl.
1: Speaking of shopping, I got gas yesterday.
0: Oh, I'm so sorry. My condolences.
1: Thank you. I brought this up just for sympathy.
0: You guys,
3: look,
0: it ain't good.
1: It ain't pretty. I'm not blaming anyone. I know I drive a large vehicle. That was a decision I made. I had a midlife crisis in my 40s.
0: We all do.
1: Yeah. I drive a large vehicle. It's my own fault. Heavens to Murgatroy. That little dial kept going. And I'm like, oh, please stop. Oh, please stop. I just wanted to hear that click of the nozzle.
0: It's like the reverse of watching a slot machine.
1: That is exactly what it's like. I'm like, oh my. And then I had avoidance. I didn't even look. Mm-hmm. I didn't even want to look at the total. Mm-mm. I didn't even want to look at the total. And then I did. And then I regretted it the whole drive back to work.
0: I don't like what I'm about to do. I want to be clear about that.
1: Okay.
0: Because I really don't like it when somebody tells you a story about something that is painful, a pain point for them. Mm-hmm. And then when the reply is something along the lines of it could have been worse. I just don't think that's helpful. But the reason why I'm doing this is because I am shocked at the reality that we live in.
1: Mm-hmm.
0: When I was in Illinois.
1: Constantly. Yeah.
0: When I was in Illinois, gas was like $5.15.
1: You sit on a throne of lies.
0: I am not. It was nauseating. At the point at which you're seeing a five at the beginning of that price, I would like, no, I'm folding inside of myself. Mm-hmm. Yeah. I can see the inside of my intestines at that moment.
3: Ooh. Well, don't go to California, Colleen.
0: Okay, I shan't be. Because apparently it's quite cost prohibitive at these moments. How much is it there?
3: Average in Los Angeles right now for regular gas is $6.18. That's just average.
0: You guys.
1: No.
3: So then you go to some other places.
1: No.
3: There are some gas stations in Southern California, Los Angeles that are up to $8 a gallon.
1: That's not rocket fuel, is it? That's just regular Petra.
3: That's just regular, what is it, 81?
1: Petra.
3: Yeah. Mm-hmm. Okay, that was near downtown

0: want you to know, my love, I will be there for you.
1: Thank you.
0: I'll have some music queued up to make you feel better.
1: Sad gas music.
0: Sad gas. I'll put
1: you
0: in the system.
1: You know what happens if you put sad gas?
0: Let me do it. Should I do it
1: right
0: now? Yeah,
1: because I don't want to wait. I want to do it now. Patience is a problem for me.
0: Because let me explain, dear my talkers. We pull back the curtain a lot on the show, and I think you enjoyed it. We have a new music system from the good folks of Universal. And there's it's a library of millions of songs that we have okay to play. And they've set it up where I can have AI look for something. There's something called similarity search, where I can copy and paste a YouTube clip, put it in there, and it will find a similar song. Like if I put 9 to 5, it'll find.
1: Oh, I love that.
2: And it'll be called 5 to 9.
0: Thank you, Holly. Or 11 to 4.
1: Or like
0: Holly,
1: five,
0: I was going to say, Holly, five-ish I was gonna to say nine-ish. 11 to 4. Yeah, yeah. And then, or there's a search bar, my talkers, that says, describe the music you are looking for. Okay, so okay,
1: that's
0: Colleen,
1: the bar we're going with.
0: Okay, what would you like me to type in for this, Colleen?
1: Sad. Gas.
0: Gasoline. Let me put gasoline so I don't think we mean fart.
1: Thank you. Which also would have been funny. Yeah. Sad, gasoline, lament.
0: Lament. Jason, where's the A? I took typing class, I swear. Okay, lament.
1: And then I would like the final word to be trauma.
0: Sad, gasoline, lament, trauma, music bed.
1: Music bed. There you go. You know it best.
0: Sad, gasoline, lament, trauma, music bed.
1: There it is.
0: Here we go. I'm putting it into the computer.
1: Gasoline Holly, might throw it for a loop.
0: The computer music sound effects. Okay, here we go. Here's the first. Colleen, I'm just going to play the first thing
1: Perfect.
0: That came up. We're going to act like we're in the future, Colleen.
1: Okay.
0: Go ahead and tell me about your gas experience.
1: Okay. Jason, I went to the gas station and I filled up my gas tank and it cost me $12 million.
0: This is called Mournful Tide.
1: I mean, it tells a story about the feelings one might have when they put expensive gas in their car.
0: Yeah. This is another one. The next
1: one. Let's try the next one. Jason.
0: Forlorn, this is called.
1: Okay, Jason, yeah. I went to the gas station and I filled up my tank and it cost me $12 million.
0: I mean,
1: it's a little better. I got to be honest. It's a little too Schindler's List.
0: Okay.
1: Let's move on.
0: You've been warned. I went to the gasoline station yesterday.
1: Yes. I filled up my tank. Oh, this is getting to the real pain of it. And it cost me $12 million. How will I drive? How will I take little Timmy to soccer lessons?
2: Who's Timmy? Timmy?
0: You don't have a son named Timmy.
1: I know, but I'm just getting in the mood.
2: Oh, okay. Oh, all right.
1: I'm getting in the mood.
2: I'm kind of concerned.
1: I have to pick up groceries.
0: Yeah.
1: No, this is good.
0: You like this one?
1: Yeah, this is the right gasoline music.
0: Hold on a minute.
1: Oh, wait.
0: Can you do it again? One more.
1: Okay.
0: I just like the titles of these sometimes. This is called Silent Betrayal.
1: Oh, okay. Yeah, this feels good. Okay.
0: And gasoline is silent, you know?
1: It is. I went to the gas station, Jason, Holly, and I filled up my tank. And it cost me my entire life savings. And now, I don't know how I'm going to bring little Bethany to her gymnastic lessons. This one's real dramatic.
0: This is very dramatic.
2: Not Bethany, no!
1: We're going to have to leave her at home.
2: She's going to have to be tutorialed by YouTube.
1: Now I'm going to have to walk uphill both ways to the grocery store. And buy one singular carrot.
2: I walked up to Costco and I said,

0: I don't even have enough money to fill up gas here. Can I buy one single carrot from
1: one
0: you?
1: One singular carrot? Timmy said, what is that? And I said, it's dinner.
0: And as we stood in the store, two men in sunglasses and nondescript polos walked up to me and said, ma'am, this isn't an Arby's.
2: This has been Gasoline Theater, everybody.
1: Listen, if somebody could figure out how to build a vehicle powered by our tears.
2: Right.
1: I think we'd be in business.
2: Oh, I feel so bad for Bethany. She'll never make it to that gymnastics.
1: She's never going to make it to gymnastics class.
2: No.
0: Will she ever make the varsity team?
1: Never.
2: No, she won't.
1: Well,
2: no.
1: She's not going to live long enough because we're having carrots for dinner.
2: Let's be honest. She needs to put her talents elsewhere. She's more of a French horn girl.
1: Bethany, sit down and figure out how to make gas cheaper.
2: When we come back, we're celebrating something with Holly Ross.
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17: Welcome back to the show, everyone. I'm Jace with Colleen and Holly. Listen, like, and subscribe wherever you get your podcasts. Thank you very much. Holly, what are we celebrating today?
18: We're celebrating us.
1: Yes!
17: Yes!
1: Okay, girl!
18: And we're celebrating our algorithms. I wanted to give a quick shout out to the wonderful algorithms that each of us have.
1: Yes.
18: On our devices.
1: You know what? I like this. Yeah. We should celebrate our algorithms more. Everybody, if you don't like your algorithm, this is great news for you. You can change it. Be the change.
18: Yeah. Send stuff to your friends and then they'll log in on Instagram.
17: Holly, is there a catalyst for this celebration?
18: It was just, you know, you sent something in the group chat.
17: Oh, I'm aware.
18: Yeah. From your algorithm, Jason.
17: Yeah.
18: I'm just going to say it delighted us and I learned something about wigs.
17: Yeah.
1: Mm-hmm.
17: I sent, and we do this. We're on an ongoing group chat, which I love so much. And I sent the ladies this woman, and I don't. Again, it's the algorithm. I'm so glad we're celebrating her because she just popped up. Her name is Sherry. But
1: she looks like a Sherry. She feels like a Sherry to me.
17: Yeah,
1: and that's like a compliment. I love her.
17: Yeah. And she's in her probably late 60s, early 70s. And it looks like she just had a new boob job. And she's in Florida. She's very tan. And she's in a bikini doing her hair in the mirror. And I love her.
1: She's living her best life.
17: She's living her best life.
1: She was going to go for a swim, but then, you know, her hair looked too good.
18: Yeah, her wig was looking great.
1: Yes.
17: Her wig was looking real good. And then moments later, Holly Roberts. Holly, what did you send us?
18: Well, my algorithm said, I don't follow this account.
1: I love it.
18: I was like, oh, well, look at that. My algorithm served me up a rooster who wears pants. 46 Sanders. And this was a rooster who was wearing Santa Claus pants. And the owner of this rooster brought it to the mall and was delighting patrons of the Cinnabon with it.
1: Naturally.
17: Yes. Naturally.
18: And this is just my FYP feed, my algorithm feed. I don't follow this account. But,
1: I love that.
18: But what Instagram said is, you might like this.
1: You were like, Instagram, you know me so well.
18: I also sent something to Colleen the other day, Jason. And this was inspired by the show Youth. I don't know if you've had a chance to check it out.
17: I haven't. We looked at the trailer last night based on your recommendation, and we're going to start it. Yeah.
18: Right. Well, the opening scene of Youth has the lead character going through her own algorithm.
1: Mm-hmm.
18: And then it must have been listening to me, Jason, because then it served me up a video of a parrot getting a haircut. And then I had to send it to Colleen because she wouldn't understand the reference.
1: Yeah.
18: Wasn't sure if you would watch the show yet.
17: No, I get. Yeah, absolutely.
1: It was so incredible.
18: And that's what serves up in my algorithm is parrots getting haircuts. Mm. They don't have hair, but their feathers are groomed that way.
17: I was just going to say, I was going to ask the follow-up, how does a parrot get a haircut? But, okay.
18: Yeah, their feathers slicked forward, and then someone gives them the mow, a la the Three Stooges.
1: Yes, it's so good.
18: So, I would like to celebrate our algorithms. May they keep serving us junk and distracting us.
1: Honestly, it's a gift.
17: Yeah.
1: It's a gift.
18: And remember to train your own algorithm. You can do that by liking, saving, and commenting.
1: Mm-hmm.
17: Yeah. Colleen, what's your look? I see you looking
1: I'm
17: at
1: looking
17: your phone.
1: Right now. I mean, mine is very much, I get a lot of cat content,
17: a lot of cat content.
1: And that's partly because my family, that's what we send each other. It's just a lot of cat content. So I'm getting a lot of cat content today. Nothing's jumping
17: popping.
1: Off the page. I am, am I going to bring this up? Nope, I'm not. That's fine.
17: Okay. Yeah. Mm-hmm. Made that decision today. Yeah. Oh. I get a lot of, obviously, people yelling at each other at airports. That's a perennial for me. I get that a lot. I get a lot of boxer and French bulldog content. and right now I'm looking. Oh, and then I get a lot of, I'm not going to bring that up. I made a decision too.
1: Oh, yeah. See, look at that. Look at us.
18: What's going on
1: exercising
18: with your guys'
1: algorithms? Look at us exercising our discretion.
17: Oh, and right now I'm getting a lot of Ina Garten because I'm loving her new podcast, Happy Hour with Ina.
1: I love her. Did you hear the story about her firing somebody?
17: Sure did. Yes. I love Ina Garten. I want to go to her New York City apartment and have. Yeah. Anyway, we're going to take a break. So celebrate your algorithm today, no matter how twisted it is. We're going to take a break.
19: Where talk is fun.
20: 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It brings me joy and happiness.
19: 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Everything entertainment.
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1: Yep.
0: Colleen just shared with me in the commercial break what she chose not to share when we were going through our algorithm, and oh, it's taking every fiber of my being to not respond. I'm just going to think about Care Bears.
2: Ooh. You know what? I will just say one little thing. Saying anything. It is one thing if you don't like an adult. It is another thing to take out your dislike on an adult, on their child. And I'm not okay with that. And I will not be okay with that. And you can read into that what you would like to. Especially when you are a parent and a grandparent yourself. Yes, I did look at your account. Go on.
0: I did too.
2: Yeah. Mm-hmm.
0: And may I say one more thing, Colleen?
2: Yeah, sure.
0: I've read a lot of, this will just tell you how bad it is. I have read a lot of really bad stuff about us, about the show, about crap people don't know about. They have no deep pool of knowledge about. I have read since the beginning of the year, I've read a lot of really bad things. This, what somebody sent to Colleen about her son, is one of the most disgusting things I have seen. Mm-hmm. About, I want to cuss so bad here.
2: I know.
0: About a stupid radio show.
2: It's a dumb.
0: You obviously listen because you're following all of us. You should be ashamed of yourself, you monster.
2: I think she's proud.
0: I think she is, and that's what makes her a monster. Mm. Unfollow us, listen to another station, go get help.
2: Yes.
0: Go get help. Are you okay, ma'am?
2: Yes,
0: are you
2: seriously.
0: Okay?
2: This is my new way of responding to people when they unload.
0: Sorry,
2: are you
0: okay?
2: That
0: was more than one thing, Colleen. Please
2: don't
0: know, be mad.
2: It's fine.
0: I cannot believe what I just read.
2: Yeah, it's fine. You know what? We're just gonna take a deep breath and we're gonna continue on in our day.
0: Yes. Yeah.
2: The best way that you can, which is to continue to enjoy the life we have been gifted and have a fun time and enjoy ourselves and be joy junkies.
3: Yeah.
0: That's right. That's right.
3: Yeah. And look at your shirt, Colleen.
2: Yeah. Kindness is free,
0: kindness,
2: you guys.
0: Is free. Yeah.
2: But honestly, like, listen, I'm a joy junkie. And when I get not joy, I just think, you know, you have a choice. You always have a choice.
0: You do.
2: About who you're going to be in any given moment. Make the right choice. Thank you.
0: Thank you. Let me tell you about a bathroom.
2: Listen. There's nothing I'd rather hear about more right now.
3: Joy junkies!
2: Yes, but I do. But your girl is a connoisseur of fine bathrooms.
0: Okay. Jeff put this in the monologue yesterday for the TV show, and I was cracking up. New York City has a smattering of new public restrooms around the city that you swipe a card. I don't know how much it is. But they're little pods.
2: I
0: beautiful.
2: Love this.
0: They're really cool.
2: They do this in Europe. I love this. Mm-hmm.
0: They're beautiful. They have freaking wallpaper inside. Like, they're decorated. But here's the thing that I love so very much. You have a 10-minute limit. And then the doors automatically open. Whether you are on the pot. Whether you are naked. Whether you are having fun with yourself, whether you are reading Field and Stream, at the 10-minute mark, girl, whether you are ready or not, door be opening.
3: It's showtime.
0: It is showtime. I laughed so hard. It's been my favorite monologue story in the TV show. I was like, this is the best thing ever. Because that way it prevents you from sitting in there. Just doing the, you know, doing your Wordle.
2: Just checking out your algorithm.
0: Just checking out your algorithm.
4: I love the graphic that goes along with this. The city city that can't wait. Free bathrooms.
2: Do you know what this reminds me of?
0: What?
2: I have this like fear. You know, when you get a massage and you have like, you have to change. You have to get your clothes off and get under the covers before the massage therapist comes back in the room, and then you have to do the reverse of that at the end.
0: Yes.
2: I live in constant fear that they're not going to, because they knock.
0: Yes.
2: They announce themselves, but I live in fear. Okay, this is like a sometimes situation, but it gives me the same anxiety that somebody's just gonna like walk like. Come into the room while I'm mid mounting the table.
4: Oh, and that they're going to get dinner and a show?
2: Yes! That's what that feels like. The feeling of like having to take your clothes off as fast as possible and like get under the covers and then act like you're going to be ready to relax.
4: Yeah, no big deal.
2: Yeah.
4: Always remember, this is the number one key whenever you go to the doctor.
0: Yeah.
2: Yes.
4: They have always seen worse.
2: I love this, Holly. I love this.
4: My advice, if you get shy about getting nudie patootie at the doctor's office, they have always seen worse. It's okay. Look, if they get a flash, they get a flash of your Arby's, they get a flash of your Kirkland Signature hot dog, it's okay. And anyways, if you're getting those bits checked, they're going to be up there with that crank soon enough.
2: That's true.
0: But can I tell you what makes it worse? Is when the doctor is hot. To me, this is me.
2: I'm just trying to think of if I've ever had a hot doctor.
4: Yeah, I've never had a hot doctor.
0: Okay, let me tell you. This proves I just no longer have any vanity. I was in my 20s. That's all I need to say to you. I was in my 20s. I was newly gay. Mm-hmm. I was celebrating. Mm-hmm. If you catch my meaning.
2: Taking things out for a spin. Mm-hmm.
0: I was taking the Pinto out, the new Ford Pinto out for a spin. Mm-hmm. I got worried. So I got myself checked. And as I'm in there, getting the bits checked, the doctor walks in and I'm like, oh my God, you are hot.
4: Oh, you got some text Avery eyes going on at the doctor's office, Jason?
0: Yeah.
2: Wait, did you say that out of your mouth?
0: No.
2: Oh, okay. Oh, gosh. Okay.
0: No. Oh, my God.
2: Okay.
4: I mean, they've seen worse, but maybe they haven't heard worse.
0: Yeah. Right? No, I didn't go, oh, my God, you're hot. But I was getting the bits checked, the boys. And he walked in and I'm like, oh, my God, you are the most beautiful doctor I've ever seen. Why can't I have an ugly one? Because now I don't want to pull my pants down. Because now I don't want you to see what I have. I don't want you to see the bits. Because you're going to judge me.
4: Sir, I'm going to have to ask you to pull your pants down and go over there and shuffle to the old gray mare.
5: The old gray mare, she ain't what she used to be.
0: Oh, I will never, ever, ever forget that. It was at HCMC. I was like 23 years old. Oh, girl, I'm literally getting uncomfortable not talking about it, but thinking about that moment. I was mortified. Anyway, back to the bathroom. I think this is the best thing ever. I want to be in New York when one of these doors just freaking opens on its own.
2: I mean, do you?
0: Not really. Actually,
2: back to
0: you know
2: our,
0: what?
2: Our
0: no.
2: Previous.
0: Yeah, no.
4: I don't know what kind of show you're going to get when the bathroom door opens.
2: Yeah.
0: Yeah.
2: I'll tell you what I know. One time I was at an event, and it was an event that had a lot of porta potties.
0: Uh-huh.
2: And one time one of those porta potty doors opened, and there were two people in there engaging.
0: Yeah.
2: And I thought to myself,
0: okay,
2: of all the places,
0: right?
2: I guess the heart wants what the heart wants. Any port in a storm. In the porta potty?
0: Gross. Oh, I can.
4: I've seen that happen or heard that happen yes. too.
0: Have you?
2: If the porta potty's rocking,
0: don't come a knocking.
4: I get really concerned that it's going to tip sideways.
2: Oh, but you know what I say in that moment?
0: What do you say?
2: Play stupid games. Get stupid prizes.
0: Let me put a button on this. This blends perfectly into my short little anecdote. Colleen and Holly and I have a meeting every week, and I had to leave that meeting a little early because the syndicators, Fox over here, has set up publicity interviews for me for the new season of my talk show. So I sit in a room with photographer Eric and Jeff, and we do interview after interview of like, okay, now let's talk to Spokane. Okay, let's talk to Muncie, Indiana. You know, and I talk to the morning anchors of like, tell me about the show. And I tell them about the Jason show, about the TV show. I did an interview with Los Angeles, California, the number two market in the country, because our show now airs in Los Angeles. And I died because when you're doing these interviews, my talkers, you have an earpiece and you can hear what comes before you. You can hear their news program. The thing that they read right before coming to me was a poll about poop.
2: Oh, gosh.
0: And then.
2: What a lead-in.
0: What a lead-in. And then they come to me. Haters, make up your own jokes. And then I'm sitting there, and my boss, we all watched my interview, because I can't. You should have seen my face. I'm like, they come to me, they wrap up the poll of the day, and then they come to me, and I'm like, oh, girl, really? And then it's, you know, about public restrooms or like, what's the grossest thing? And they come to me and then they try to act like they try to do a normal toss to me. And I'm like, oh, no, no, no, no, no, no. You can't go from your bathroom poll to me without me acknowledging it. So I took part in the poll.
2: Oh, my gosh.
0: I go, before we talk about my dumb show, can I take part in the Fox 11 poll of the day? And the anchors start laughing. I was like, oh, God, could you pick a day? Could I have followed weather?
2: No. No, Jason.
0: No.
2: No, that would have been not interesting.
4: Yeah.
2: No.
4: And note on the video of this interview, Jason.
0: Yeah.
4: It says Jason Matheson talks new season of his show and votes in our Good Day LA poll.
0: It does not.
4: Sure does.
2: Intrepid producer Holly.
0: Are
2: with
0: you
2: the
0: kidding,
2: fast
0: Holly?
2: Google fingers.
4: Yeah.
6: Oh, yeah. Right here in Los Angeles, and here's Jason explaining why his show is all about.
4: Oh yeah, yeah, yeah. Go, okay, you're talking.
0: Yeah, go they to the, show a clip. They yeah, show a clip.
4: Okay,
0: yeah.
4: Here you go. Go.
0: Yeah, here we go.
4: Is it at the end?
0: No, it's right after the clip. Play the clip.
4: Oh, okay. Here we go. Okay, yeah. Look at you being all cute, and here we go.
6: Oh, that F word.
4: I like that F word.
6: Yeah,
0: that
6: Jason.
0: F word.
6: Yeah. Welcome. So good to see you.
7: Hi, guys.
6: Hi.
7: Good to see you guys. First. Can I answer the Good Day LA question of the day?
6: Okay. Oh, my gosh, yes. Wait, let's remind our viewers what it was. The poll question, right?
7: Yes.
6: Okay, so how was it phrased? It was, what's the biggest public bathroom violation? There you go. Okay, what do you say?
7: Absolutely skipping the sink. People are gross, especially on cruise ships. And number two, and I think you both will agree with me, I think every public restroom, it should be a law that music has to be playing.
2: Yes.
7: It cannot be silent.
0: Thank you.
4: Yes.
2: Also, I just want to point out that you said number two.
0: Thank you. They don't give these shows to monkeys.
4: I'm going to screenshot the look on your face.
0: Thank you. Good Day LA. Thanks. Thanks, Good Day LA. My best friend, executive producer Haley Hurst, who I talk about. Hey, Haley. Haley texted me because she's watching. She goes, oh, my God, I'm embarrassed for us.
2: I love it. I love it.
0: We're going to take a break, dear friends. We'll be back.
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0: 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Listen, like, and subscribe wherever you find your podcast. Speaking of podcasts, a new episode of Tooth Fairy Godfathers is available right now. Five things Disney needs to fix right now. It's a good episode. And I post a little preview of it on my Instagram. Thanks to all the compliments about Colin's hair.
1: He does look good.
0: Oh, God. You can find it. Just search for Tooth Fairy Godfathers. Let's do a pop of pop culture. Holly, we need to prep the millennials out there. This is an alert. Just get ready. Get ready, millennials. This is going to just hurt your heart, right? It's going to hurt their heart, Holly.
2: Yeah. Get ready for a news story about Jonathan Taylor Thomas.
0: And it's not a good one.
2: And it's not good because he was arrested for obstructing or resisting an officer.
1: He was the one that was, he was the healthier brother.
0: Yes.
2: From Home Improvement.
1: I was trying to find a kind way to say it.
0: Yes.
1: He was the more well-adjusted one. Oh.
2: Yeah. We haven't heard a lot from Jonathan Taylor Thomas in recent years. He doesn't really act anymore. He's still doing work behind the scenes in Hollywood. He's involved with the Directors Guild of America, I believe. But now we're talking about JTT, beloved 90s icon child star, because law enforcement sources are telling TMZ that he was a passenger in a vehicle that got pulled over on Monday in Westlake Village, which is a neighborhood in L.A., kind of suburban. JTT got out of the car, and after deputies told him to stay inside, he refused. He was uncooperative, and according to sources, he was drunk, and he resisted.
1: Jonathan.
2: JTT was then arrested in Malibu on Monday.
1: Oh, God.
2: He was released a short time later.
1: Simba.
2: Young Simba.
1: Young Simba.
0: Young Simba.
2: JTT's reps have no comment.
1: Buddy, honey, it's okay to be drunk. It's okay to tip a few back as long as you don't have a problem, but just do what they tell you to do.
0: Please don't do this to us. We have enough things to worry about.
2: Not Jonathan Taylor Thomas.
0: No. Oh, JTT, please just be drunk somewhere else. Succeed someplace else.
1: Mm-hmm.
2: Yeah.
0: I also just want to see what he looks like in his mugshot. Nope, I didn't say that. I know. Oh, my God.
1: You did. You said it. You said it. It came out, but it's not entirely untrue.
0: But I want to see the mugshot.
1: Okay, I am seeing a TMZ article that is claiming that he kicked the deputy in the stomach.
0: Oh, God, I'm sorry.
1: I'm sorry. I just
0: can't do that, JTT.
1: I have to report the news.
2: They put allegedly in front of that Colleen.
1: I did.
0: Allegedly.
1: Oh, Jonathan. Oh.
0: Just killing us. We expected it from the other one. Oh, no, I didn't say that. No.
1: You did. You did. You said it. Oh. I'm not mad. I'm disappointed.
0: I love when people say that to me.
2: Because we never hear about Jonathan Taylor Thomas anymore.
1: Because he's driving in the right lane.
0: Yeah.
1: Until now.
0: Oh,
1: buddy.
0: Well, I'm not going to make it any better.
1: Oh, dear. Jason, what are you doing to us?
0: No. Let me make it better, actually. You know
1: okay.
0: what? Let me make it better.
1: Thank you.
0: You know, we like balance. When we talk about double lives of suburban wives, then we talk about a family show. Mm-hmm. So let's, you know, when we talk about Lizzie Borden.
1: Oh, God. Oh, God.
0: Anyway, okay, this is very short because it was very short.
1: Okay.
0: We got an unexpected package last night from the good friends of Warner Brothers. They dropped the shortest teaser ever.
1: Oh, yeah.
0: The shortest teaser ever. Ever. For Gremlins 3. And it came with news. Now, we knew Gremlins 3 was happening. We knew Spielberg was involved. We knew Chris Columbus was going to direct. We knew this was happening. We were told we were going to get this movie in 2027. Gizmo has other plans. It's It's been moved to 2028.
1: Mm.
0: October or something, November, whatever, 2028. And they gave us the world's shortest teaser ever. It's Gizmo in a backpack.
1: But he's so cute.
2: I love the teaser trailer, Jason and Colleen, because you know how in modern trailers, there's a teaser for the trailer before the trailer starts?
0: Trailer, yes. Yeah.
2: The teaser for Gremlins 3 is just the actual trailer. And then they play the actual trailer again.
0: Yes. That's it. That's all it is.
1: Oh.
0: It's about 4 milliseconds of Gizmo in a backpack.
1: Which is so cute.
0: Sticking his little Mugwai eyes out, and then that's it. Then there's Gremlins font that says 2 years from now. Okay. Let me take a positive view of this. As a child of Gremlins, I loved, I don't mean that my mom and my dad were Gremlins.
1: I was going to say, don't say mean things about your parents.
0: Yeah, I know. As a child of the 80s and of a kid that hugged my Gizmo stuffed animal every night when I slept, I don't mind this. Because you know what this tells me? They care.
1: Mm.
0: And they're not rushing this for the sake of rushing this.
1: That is a good thing.
0: That is what I'm hearing.
1: Yeah.
0: For whatever reason, they're slowing down the train. And that, and I'm going to take that as they're working on it. They're mm-hmm. working to make it better.
1: Mm-hmm.
0: And I trust and believe the people involved. Holly, you with me on that?
2: I'm totally with you. Also, okay. If you notice Gizmo in the backpack, he's a puppet.
0: Thank you. He is not.
1: Yeah.
0: Computer generated.
1: That we like that. That feels
0: please.
1: That feels authentic.
0: But he needs to be a puppet.
1: Yeah.
0: He needs to be a puppet. I don't want a computer generated Gizmo. No.
1: The purists want the pure Gremlins.
0: And make sure you secure Howie Mandel. Make sure he's the voice again.
1: Oh, that'd be
0: right.
1: Good.
0: Hour two. After
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16: 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My Talk, everything entertainment.
0: We are walking on sunshine on this Thursday, September 24th, 2026. What up, everybody? And welcome to the Jason Matheson Show. I'm Jace.
17: Why?
0: I don't know. And over there, please say hello to our friend and yours, Colleen Lindstrom.
1: Hello, buddies.
0: Keep those hellos coming for Holly Roberts.
1: Good morning.
0: Cheers, everyone.
18: Cheers.
0: Raise the glass. Raise your awala.
1: Cheers.
0: Raise your cup.
18: Cheers.
0: So delicious. I have my Arctic raspberry. My Arctic raspberry electrolytes. So beautiful. So lovely.
1: It might be a 2-cup of coffee morning for me. Ooh. Yeah.
0: Oh. Really?
1: Not because, I mean, I feel great. It's just like I love the flavor of coffee, and sometimes a gal just wants to treat herself.
0: You deserve it, love.
1: Thank you.
0: You deserve it. Cheers. Holly, you do too.
19: Thank you. I might have to be decaf, though, so I can take a nap.
1: Yeah.
0: Oh, yeah. I hear you on that one. Cheers.
1: Cheers.
0: Now, Holly has written on the sheet here. The first human versus robot boxing match. Now, I know, Holly, something about you. Like myself, you have been loving those videos that have been popping up on social of the robots tripping, the AI robots, or the robots tripping and dancing.
1: That is a gift from the algorithm.
0: Yeah. What is this going to be on Fox? Is this the human versus robot?
19: Soon enough. This? Well, what we were referring to before was a humanoid robot running and trying to beat the world record of Usain Bolt.
0: Yeah.
19: And, well, it ran real fast and slammed right into a wall.
0: Mm-hmm.
19: It's so satisfying to watch. Couldn't slow down. Then it malfunctioned and sparked everywhere. This is a little different.
0: Okay.
19: And it's a little stunty. But there's an influencer who was in a boxing match with a robot that looked like the Terminator. And this influencer, Frankie LaPena, got his butt kicked.
1: Oh, my gosh. I love this influencer.
0: Are you kidding?
1: I'm absolutely dead serious.
0: You know who this is?
1: I absolutely do.
0: Oh, my goodness.
1: He's just a guy with a big butt that makes his... I mean, it's like his spicy content is just...
19: Okay, clearly, I didn't do my research on Frankie LaPena, but I'm glad, Colleen, that you have.
1: Look him up.
0: Okay, hold on a minute. Now I gotta look him up. He has a big butt.
19: Yeah,
1: I'm looking at this thing.
19: He's kind of thick.
1: Yeah, this is just his thing.
0: Okay, is that on Insta? Where is
1: go
0: this?
1: On Insta?
19: Yep.
1: He's actually on TikTok too, I think. But I'm not a TikTok girly. I can't. I just need to know thyself.
19: Yeah.
1: But he basically just runs around with a with his butt. I don't know. I don't know what else to tell you.
0: What's his name, Holly?
2: His name is Frankie LaPenna. He has 3 million followers. So, Jason, we're behind the eight ball on this.
0: Frankie LaPenna. There he is. Obviously, yeah, Colleen is all over. Oh, look at him.
1: Just runs around with his big butt. I mean, that's it. Like, that's it. Sometimes he skateboards with his big butt.
2: Well, he's fighting a humanoid robot with his big butt.
1: See? That's really all it is.
0: He has also a large package. Oh my God.
2: Jason's being influenced right now. Jason is being influenced.
0: Just being honest.
1: No.
0: Oh, wow. Wow. He thick.
1: Yep.
2: He was on America's Got Talent this last season.
1: What was his talent?
2: I'm not sure.
1: Okay.
2: You're the one who knows this guy, Colleen.
1: I mean, I don't know him intimately. I just, you know, every once in a while, he's just in my algorithm.
0: I am watching this boxing match, Holly.
1: It is hilarious.
0: My favorite comment comes from a woman named Hillary Santana. And she writes, yeah, we all dead in 5 years max.
1: That's real.
0: Holly.
2: This is happening. And yes, it was a real humanoid robot. Apparently, it weighed about 165 pounds, made of aviation-grade magnesium aluminum alloy. And Frankie with the big butt got into a fight with him and got his butt kicked by this robot.
1: I mean,
2: it was remote-controlled.
1: It's programmed to kill.
2: Yeah, well, it was remote-controlled, so it didn't have, you know, consciousness of its own yet.
1: Yeah, exactly. That's what's next.
0: I love Frankie LaPenna's bio.
1: Yeah.
0: You know how some people put, you know, like mom, sister, you know, plant mother, you know, some people, whatever. They have a Bible verse and then an American Eagle or whatever. Frankie puts Michigan, 28 years old, built different.
1: Oh, that's great.
0: Oh, God, that's good, Colleen.
1: Built different.
0: Built different, Holly.
2: Mm-hmm. Well, I'm glad to know Frankie, but I'm terrified of this. I don't want to fight humanoid robots.
1: I will say the one thing that makes it slightly better is that it was remote controlled.
2: Well, yes. It doesn't.
1: For now.
2: Yes! Yes!
1: Yes.
0: Well, but we're not done. Holly, I'm looking. You have another scary robot story?
1: Oh my gosh, Jason, if you haven't seen this.
2: Yeah, you see the nonsense that was happening over at Vogue World earlier this week?
0: No.
2: Vogue World is this thing that Condé Nast does. I don't even know what it is. It's a weird fashion show thing. And this year they did it in Milan. And at the end of the fashion show, they had all of these robots dancing, like the one that ran into the wall in China. And then all of these celebrities are watching it and they're clapping along and it's weird and it's gross.
0: Ew. Ugh.
2: And they're trying to make fetch happen and I'm tired of it.
0: I don't like this.
2: Particularly with Vogue. Now, I want to say that they're rage baiting us. Like, they know that they're going to get a reaction like this from me. But they're walking down the runway and they're not the cool looking Terminator ones. They're the ones that have the face, you know. They're the ones that you think of when you think of a humanoid robot. And then they walk down the runway and then they start dancing. And it's so cringe. It's so annoying. And I'm supposed to act like this is cool? I don't think so. I don't think so.
0: No. Why is Vogue doing this?
2: Yeah.
0: Where the hell is Anna Wintour?
2: She's trying to get that Bezos money?
1: I have to tell you guys something. I think that Anna Wintour is the original robot. If I'm being honest.
2: She was the prototype.
1: I think she is.
2: This has been her plan all along. She's been playing the long game the past 50 years.
1: Yes.
0: She's the first one.
1: I mean, am I wrong?
0: No. I don't think you are actually
1: wrong. She definitely has some robot tendencies.
0: Yeah. Mm-hmm.
17: This is madness.
2: Well, these robots are dancing, and then there are all of these let them eat cape. I'm like, what in the capital of Pan Am is going on here? And you're watching all of these people in their, you know, $10,000 outfits. You're seeing celebrities in the front row. Jennifer Lopez is there trying to, like, be all impressed by it.
0: Oh, stop it, J-Lo.
19: You know, Donatella Versace is clapping in the front row, like, oh, look at that Roboto. It's just so cute.
1: Wait, is she the Swedish chef?
19: Bork, bork, bork. She's continental.
1: She is.
19: Okay.
1: Get out.
19: I'm so embarrassed by the whole thing, and I don't want this to be cool. And I'm tired of people trying to tell me that this is cool. The robots are like, hi, everybody, get up, let's dance. And this to be cool. And I'm tired of people trying to tell me that this is cool. The robots are like, hi, everybody, get up, let's dance. And Donatella and J-Lo are like, yeah, that's great.

0: Yeah.
1: You know what I'm saying?
0: We skipped right to
1: to this humanoid situation.
0: Yeah.
1: And I think that we would be better if we would have gotten to ease in a little bit.
2: Yeah.
0: Yes.
1: If we had a trash can on wheels for a little while. I suppose you could say that the Roomba was a precursor, but that wasn't robotic enough.
0: No.
1: We needed a more gradual entry.
2: Yeah. One of the big sponsors of Vogue World was Meta, who's still trying to push their Meta glasses on us. And right now, yesterday and today, they're having their big Meta Connect 2026 of all the stuff that they're trying to push on us that's going to go to Garbage Island soon enough. I'm tired of it. I don't want an AI agent charm. Leave me alone.
0: Did you see that charm that Zuckerberg had, the little Muse?
2: It's called a Muse charm, and this is one of the releases from this Meta Connect 2026.
1: Wait, tell me what this is. I don't know what this is.
2: If you've noticed on any of your Meta products recently, Instagram, Facebook, they're trying to push this thing called Muse onto you,
0: yeah,
2: which is your personalized AI agent, the function of which I'm not really quite sure. But they're trying to push Muse onto you basically to organize your life. And this Muse charm is like a Tamagotchi, but it's made with Meta products, and it's your personalized AI agent. Hand off everyday tasks like finding deals, booking reservations, and managing your inbox.
0: Here's Zuckerberg.
3: We packed the whole Muse experience, including the whole real-time voice and avatar stack, into something that fits on a keychain and is always available to talk to you. You just go ahead and tap here in the fingerprint sensor in the corner, and you can start talking without having to unlock a phone or open an app.
1: Oh,
3: we packed a lot of technology.
1: It does take a lot of energy.
3: Guy.
0: Yeah.
2: Oh, you're sympathetic to the plight.
1: Yeah, I mean, honestly, my first reaction to this is I already have this. It's called my phone. So is the major difference the fact that I don't have to unlock it or open an app? I mean,
2: it's a charm, Colleen.
1: Yeah, no, I'm
2: It's
1: good.
2: A charm. It's like Malibu Stacy now with a hat.
0: I have never considered becoming Amish so much in my life.
1: I mean, what does Holly, what do you say almost every day?
2: Oh, this is my new dream. I'm going to have a Bernese Mountain Dog, some Siamese cats, and bees, because I became obsessed with beekeeping at the Minnesota State Fair. They have a great bee exhibit. I was spellbound. And I'm going to move off to the woods, and you're never going to hear from me again.
1: Like, this is shortcut for whenever Holly's had it. She's like, I'm going to the woods.
2: Yep.
1: with my dog and my cats and my bees. And I'm like, ooh, Holly's at capacity.
0: Bye, Holly.
1: Miss you.
2: It's great. I'll send you honey.
0: Bring me some honey and butter.
2: Via the post office.
1: If that exists.
2: Not it. Fine. Then I'm going to leave it outside. Have you ever been to Wisconsin where people gather maple syrup and they just leave it in a glass container and you can leave some cash and then grab it?
1: Oh, I love that.
2: That's what I will do, except it will be 5 miles away from where I actually live.
1: You'll never know where Holly resides.
0: Oh. Yeah, we're at that point, everyone. We're at the point that Holly just wants to leave it all. Yeah.
4: Morning, sunshine.
0: Let me tell you about... What the hell is this music?
2: Yes!
0: Sorry, I can't play this.
2: Yes,
0: I can't play this.
2: No,
1: you have to. Jason, you have to. You're committed. You're committed. This is it now. Sell it. Now you sell it.
2: Yes, you can.
0: My Talk Listener Awards. 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
4: That's right. Mm-hmm.
5: Holly's listening to it.
6: Yeah.
4: She sure is.
6: New episode drops today.
3: Thank goodness for us all. Welcome back to our show, everybody. It's Jason Matheson Show, starring Colleen Lindstrom, starring Holly Roberts, and most importantly, starring you. Trailer alert, Colleen. Trailer alert.
5: Oh, you guys. I am so excited for every tiny little morsel that is dropping out of A24 and this documentary. You can see everything about the Theranos founder, Elizabeth Holmes. They dropped the full trailer. Holly, I put the link up there. I don't know if we want to just play a little. It is, I can't, because what we had earlier was only the teaser of Nathan Fielder sitting awkwardly close to her, staring deeply into her eyes, and her looking, frankly, unhinged. And that was enough to whet my appetite. But now we have the full trailer. Have you watched it?
3: Colleen, it's so perfect that you put this in the show where you did, because I just had my meeting with the boys for the TV show. Obsessed. Like, they're all obsessed with this trailer.
5: I've watched it an uncomfortable amount of times. Okay, let's play a little bit of it, and then I'm going to tell you how it ends and how it will absolutely unravel you.
7: I did not.
8: So where did things get lost? Like, how are you where you are right now?
7: I wish I knew, you know. I don't know. I don't feel like I understand that.
8: So I know you guys invited me to stay here. Does any part of you worry about me being here 24/7?
7: I don't think so.
8: But what if I see something that makes you look bad?
7: I think this is the moment in time to capture this story before I'm gone.
9: I fell in love in that first conversation.
8: Before or after that she revealed she was the founder of Theranos?
9: Probably before.
8: I mean, weren't you worried she was sort of scamming you?
9: 100%, but what did she have to gain from me?
8: Well, isn't your family rich?
9: Yeah, I think that there's like a lot of different levels of wealth.
5: Okay.
3: Oh, what?
5: Okay, that's her husband, who she married after all of this business. First of all, Holly, you fear humanoid robots?
6: Yes.
5: No. I think we've met one in this movie.
3: Yes.
6: Yep.
5: At the very end, if you can skip to the very, very end, Holly, like the very, very end, the last couple shots, I want to tell you, because I can't remember exactly the verbiage of what happens at the end, but I can tell you what happens visually after this.
7: You won't see me cry.
5: She says, basically she's saying, I'm trying to be comfortable letting people see me cry. And there's a tight shot of her eyes, and as though she is creating tears in a factory, one sneaks out of her eye and rolls down her cheek.
6: Ugh.
5: Like it's scripted.
3: Gross.
5: It is chilling. I cannot wait to see this. From everything that the reviewers, people who were privileged to be able to see this, everything they're saying, this is going to be a ride. the whole way through, beginning to end. And we will be processing what we saw for months afterwards.
3: Okay. When does this release?
5: October.
3: Oh,
5: like in a couple weeks. We don't have to wait long at all.
6: Yeah, just in time for spooky season.
5: I cannot wait.
3: You can put her up as a little decoration.
5: Cannot wait for this. I can't remember the exact date. I don't have it right in front of me, but yeah, it's just a few weeks away. Because every time they drop something new, I get that urgency. Like, I don't want to have to wait for this.
3: Yeah, it's
5: October 16th.
3: October 16th.
5: Yeah.
3: We don't have long to wait. You can see everything coming soon. I'm so excited. Excited is probably the wrong word, but.
5: Well, hey. And can I just say, take the time right now to get yourself ready for it by studying up on Theranos. Watch any of the there was a TV show. There's been movies about Elizabeth Holmes. Study up on that and then watch some Nathan Fielder work so you know what you're getting yourself into.
3: Yeah.
5: The level of awkwardness, you are going to feel very uncomfortable. And that's it. Just get ready.
3: You can see everything October 16th?
5: 16th, yep.
3: There we go. When we come back, we're going to try to fix someone's life next.
2: Where talk is fun.
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0: We're certainly going to try. It's time for Fix My Life. 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Holly, who's on the phone today?
1: We are welcoming Sarah to the program.
0: Hi, Sarah. Welcome to the show.
2: Hi.
0: How you doing?
2: I'm okay. Well, I'm sort of in a pickle with this thing on what to do, but I'm hoping you guys can help me.
0: Well,
3: that's what we're here for.
1: We're going to open that jar.
0: We're going to try. We're going to try. Tell us your story, my friend.
2: Okay. So I have a friend group. It's a group of girls, and we have a Nashville trip planned. And it's one of my best friends told me she wants to bring her 7-year-old. And somehow I got picked to tell the group that, you know, we really don't want this kid to come. And you know, I hate this. I just don't know how to do this.
0: Oh.
3: Okay.
2: Yeah.
0: Okay. Give us. How did this start? Like, you're now the one that has to do this, but what?
3: Walk us through.
0: Walk us through this.
2: Okay, so here's what happened, and I don't know why they picked me, but we've been planning this trip for 8 months. There's 5 of us. It's okay. No kids, no husband, first real group trip, you know, since before the pandemic. And, like, we have a bar crawl booked, we have a spa day, we have a comedy show that doesn't start until 10 o'clock. And last week, Melissa drops into the group chat, so excited, thinking about bringing Chloe. She would love Nashville. Now Chloe is her 7-year-old daughter.
0: Okay.
2: Yeah.
3: Aww.
2: Yeah. So, that's
3: great.
0: Okay.
2: Yeah.
0: So what happened after that? Like, so you guys found out. And then again, eventually, it got to you, which, oh, God, what a horrible position for you to be in. Like, everyone's like, hey, give it to her. Anyway, so what happened after that?
2: So after this was all done, like, in a group chat, okay, it wasn't like us talking. So the chat went completely silent for a long time. I mean, I'm staring at my phone. You know how you watch the dots?
3: Yep. Yeah.
2: The dots are appearing, and then they disappear, and, like, they keep appearing and disappearing. And, like, 4 different people were trying, they're trying to text, and then they're stopping.
3: Yep.
2: Then eventually someone wrote,
3: "Oh,"
2: and then it was a flood of heart emojis. Heart emojis were appearing, and I was like, oh, my gosh. I just wanted to throw my phone into the sun. That's what happened.
1: Understood.
0: Oh, God. Oh,
3: okay.
0: Well, but how did you get... But it got to you.
2: You mean like how did I it task with this job? Yeah.
0: Yes.
2: Like, okay. So within 20 minutes, you know, all the after they said all the stuff, then a second group chat started without Melissa, and Melissa is the mom, right?
1: Oh, no, the side chat.
3: Yep. The side chat's
1: activated.
0: And by the way, everyone, do not worry. To keep when people call into us. We change the name so people don't know. So, So anyway, continue, Sarah. Continue.
2: So then in the side chat, the second chat, someone needs to talk with her. And then Sarah, that's me. You should do it. And then everyone agreed. And I never said yes. And I was just suddenly in charge of this. I'm like, what?
0: Is this your thing, though? I mean, is this a skill of yours?
2: No, I'm like, guys, no. I'm like the least confrontational person in this group, and they know that. And you know what? I think that's why they picked me. They figured I'd be probably the nicest.
3: Yeah,
2: person
3: you let her down easy.
2: Yeah, but go ahead.
0: not that there's a reason per se, but. She obviously threw this on you, bringing the daughter. Mm-hmm. Was it a total surprise? Like, is she going through some things? Is there, like, she can't get childcare? Like,
3: That's a good question.
0: Yeah, what's the dealio?
2: Well, yeah, it was a total surprise for all of us. But then here's kind of what makes it hard. Melissa went through a really rough divorce about 8 months ago. And so her daughter, Chloe, is like everything to her right now. Melissa's doing better, but it's been a lot. And I love her. I mean, I genuinely love her, but you know, we have the bar crawl, the wine tasting. It's been 6 years since we've gone away. I mean,
0: Chloe
2: is 7.
3: Yeah.
0: So do you want to, so what you're asking all of us and the listeners, do you need help? Cause girl, I think you're doing it. Like, I think.
3: Yeah,
0: Sarah,
3: yeah.
0: Think,
3: you've been nominated, and now it's yours.
1: Congratulations.
0: Yeah. So, what specifically can we do? What can we do to help you?
2: Well, here's the thing. I mean, yeah, obviously, I've got to say this and confront her, but I'm really afraid that Melissa hears we don't want Chloe to come, and she's actually going to think we don't want you to come.
0: Mm-hmm. Yeah.
2: Because the way Melissa is sort of seeing her and Chloe as like a whole item right now, you know, like the same person. But here's the thing. If I don't do this, a 7-year-old is coming to Nashville with all four of us.
3: Ooh.
4: Yep.
3: Mm-hmm.
0: Okay. Yeah.
2: We're not going to have that trip. Remember, we have spent 8 months planning this trip.
0: Yeah.
2: So okay, here's the thing. How do I do this? I need some advice. What do I say? How do I handle this before she buys the plane ticket for Chloe? Because she hasn't bought the ticket yet. So that's what I need help with.
3: Uh-huh.
2: Like, how do I say it?
3: Yeah.
0: Okay, Sarah. Colleen?
2: Mm-hmm.
3: Yeah.
0: I was watching your face.
3: Mm-hmm. Mm-hmm.
0: What do you think?
3: This is real. I think that the first thing you need to do is acknowledge that it's been a really difficult time for her, and that, mm-hmm. you know, you understand that Chloe is her person and her entire, you know, and that you love Chloe too, that she's, you know, you love her, but this is going to put a damper on the trip. This is going to change the trip. And I think that you know, anybody who has a practical mind can understand what that means, how that looks, right? And then maybe be solution oriented with her. I don't know. Your guys' thoughts?
1: Solution oriented.
0: I view it, and this is, I'm going to narrow, there's so many options, but I'm going to narrow it down to two. You either be as mm-hmm. lovingly blunt as possible. You lead, like Colleen said, with the acknowledgement of care and the acknowledgement of the situation. Make sure that she hears you, that you know what she's going through, but then gently lay down the reality of the situation. The real practical reality of the situation, you have all of these adult activities booked and paid for. So, and maybe when you lay that out and you pause, maybe she will then come up with her own solution, or she will realize. Make sure you put a pause in there after you lay out the menu of what people have bought and paid for. Pause. Maybe she will fill in her own blank, and if she doesn't, be proactive in laying out a menu, which I see is one of two things. Either she just does not come, or there is some sort of child care situation in Nashville. I don't know if they have the service. I know they have it at Disney World, where sometimes Disney has, you know, daycare or daycare services. You pitch that as an idea. I don't know. Holly?
1: Also, Sarah, I would emphasize the rejuvenating aspects of going on an adult girls' trip.
0: Mm-hmm. Yeah.
1: Because she has been going through a really rough year and things have been kind of dramatic, being like, hey, This is, you're going to feel so good and ready to go after having some real good hang time with your besties. Because I got to say, it is so rejuvenating. But when you throw a kid in the mix, it totally changes the dynamic.
3: Mm-hmm.
0: No matter how much you love that kid.
1: Yeah, and no matter how much you love that kid. And kids are great. Some of my best friends are kids. Well, that's not necessarily true, but you know what I mean.
0: Yeah.
1: So, like, but it really is. And Melissa needs this girlfriend time. She really does. I think she really does.
0: Well, there we go. Sarah, you heard from all of us. Now it's time for all of you listening. 651-641-1071. 651-641-1071. What should our new friend Sarah do? 651-641-1071. Your calls when we return.
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2: 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Have we got a replay for you?
3: It's the best of what we did this morning. Here for you now on My Talk, where talk is fun. Hey.

0: Welcome back. Fix my life. We're trying to help Sarah. Sarah and her friends have had a group trip planned for months, the first in many years. It's a girls' trip, ladies' trip to Nashville. One of the friends sprung a surprise. Hey, I want to bring my kid. What do they do? What do they do? How does Sarah tell this friend? Because she's been nominated to tell this friend. We have some listeners standing by to help out. Holly, who do we have first?
1: We're going to go to Kay.
0: Hi, Kay. Welcome to our show. What should Sarah do?
2: Good morning, everybody. Love you guys.
0: Love you.
1: We love you.
2: Well, I have been to Nashville, and trust me, there is no way a 7-year-old needs to be at Nashville. So I'm just saying that. So my thoughts are, like Colleen said, she has to be very kind and acknowledge, you know, this has been a rough 8 months, and we love Chloe. But I think this is a girls' trip. But how about if after that we plan a fun weekend where we can bring our kids? Maybe somebody has a cabin, or maybe you go to the Mall of America for a weekend, or do something really fun where everybody could bring more kids, and then Chloe would feel included.
0: That's a great idea.
1: Okay, I love that.
0: Thank you, Kay. We appreciate you. Thank you, friend.
1: Also, Kay's right. There is nothing in Nashville for a 7-year-old child.
0: I was being optimistic with that one. Yeah. let's go to Pat next on a line 2-651-641-1071. Hi, Pat. Welcome to the show. What should Sarah do?
3: Hi, and I hope I don't lose you. I'm driving. I think I've got an easy fix. I own a travel agency. You said she hadn't bought her ticket yet. Make the travel agent the bad guy. Talk to them. I mean, I'm a pretty blunt person. If a mother called and said she wanted to go on a girls' trip, she was booking her ticket and wanted to take her 7-year-old, I would simply say, no, this is not a place for a 7-year-old. This is an adult trip. Nashville doesn't have a lot for kids. I would highly discourage you in taking your 7-year-old. So put it to the travel agent. Make me the bad guy. Not a big deal.
0: Thank you, Pat.
1: I love that, Pat.
0: Look at that. Pat, taking responsibility and helping
1: yes.
0: Sarah out. That
1: is good. Do love the idea of making somebody else the bad guy.
0: Right, right. And not poor Sarah,
1: yeah.
0: Who seems very, very, very nice. Let's give Amanda the last word. Amanda, what should Sarah do?
4: Good morning.
0: Good morning, friend. So, what should she do?
4: Okay, so I have a little input, a little bit of a different side thinking. I do think there are some things that are there for kids during the day. What I would say, and as somebody that has come from a tumultuous divorce, maybe if she gives up her weekend with her child, the dad's going to use that against her, you know, all that kind of jazz. I would say, like, bring a grandmother with. So during the day, they're doing things, but then at night, or maybe that kid wants to go back to the hotel, they're done walking, the grandmother can take over from there. I would say that would be the best situation.
0: Okay. Thank you, Amanda. Okay. We've heard just a bounty of differing options for Sarah. So let's go to Sarah and see what she's going to do. Hi, Sarah.
5: Hey.
0: Okay.
5: Thanks so much.
0: you've heard everything. So what do you think?
5: Well, I think it's sort of a combo plan. I really like what you said, Jason, about kind of being blunt and focusing on, look, what we paid for. And then I think I like the idea of the travel agent. I mean, maybe I could say that, you know, that I even went into talked to a travel agent, and they were like, this is just not a place for kids, you know, because I thought about the child care situation thing, but then I'm thinking, but we still can't like have our girl time like late at night, you know,
1: yeah.
5: In the room and stuff, talking. So I think it's going to be a combo, like everything that, you know, Colleen said too, you know, start off, she's having a rough time. We really understand. We love, you know, Chloe and you, but it's just like, you know, I think sort of like a lot of what everybody was saying, but then really adding the travel agent part.
0: Blame Pat.
1: Yeah.
0: Hashtag
1: blame
0: Pat.
1: Yes.
5: I mean,
1: and the good news is you really did talk to a travel agent.
5: mm-hmm.
0: Yeah, you're not lying.
1: Yeah.
0: You really did.
1: Yeah.
0: Hashtag blame Pat. No one uses hashtags anymore, but blame Pat. Well, Sarah, sincerely, from all of us, good luck. Also, you guys have the best time. You deserve, like Holly was saying, you guys deserve, you all deserve this moment. You've been waiting for this trip. Have the best time.
5: Thank you. Thanks so much for your help. I mean, yeah, I can't wait to go away. It's been 6 years.
1: Yeah. It's time. You're it's due. Time.
0: You're due. Thank you, Sarah. Thank you. Be like Sarah. Drop us a line. You have a problem. Big, small, medium, super size, biggie size, whatever.
1: Yo, we'll solve it.
0: Go to mytalk1071.com. Click on our show page. We'll try to solve it. Hit that little email, the show icon. Put in the subject line, fix my life. And you could end up here on Thursdays. And we'd love to talk to you. I mean, we are trained, not trained.
1: We're we not are actually not trained. Actually, that's part of the fun. Yeah.
0: Yeah, we're actually.
1: Yay! Is it?
0: Yeah. Not
1: is
0: qualified
1: it part
0: at all.
1: Of the fun?
0: I don't know if it's part of the fun. Hey, tomorrow will be fun. It is 9/25. It is Dolly Parton Day. That's right, Dolly Parton Day. I'm not. We're not even asking. It's. We're just going to make it a. Yeah. It's a statement.
1: Yes.
0: It's a statement. It's like May 4th, the Star Wars Day. 9/25 is Dolly Parton Day.
1: It is an exclamation point.
0: It is a finished, completed sentence.
1: Yes. Clean.
0: It's not an option. Mm-mm. Speaking of that, coming up in our next hour, Donna Valentine, radio, Twin Cities radio icon, and our My Talk colleague and wrangler of cats, and Steve Patterson will join us. join us live to talk about Dolly Day. But first, get ready. What to watch, what to avoid, what to binge. Screen Queens. After this,
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18: Donna, you're the best.
19: Thanks.
18: No, you're supposed to say, oh, Steve, you're the best.
19: No, probably won't do that.
18: Okay, how about a compromise? Say, these are the best. These replayable segments that we liked from today's show.
19: But you just said that.
18: I know, I'm the best.
19: Okay.
20: Hey, good morning and happy Thursday. It is the Donna and Steve Show.
21: Happy Thursday.
18: City Council Member Valentine is present here.
20: Hello.
18: At our morning meeting.
20: Thank you.
18: Now, you did not tip the audience off to this yesterday, and you said I'll talk about it after the fact, and you did something yesterday afternoon that did not involve taking a nap on a couch, taking your dog to the dog park, picking something up for a friend, doing work in the yard. It was very, very official.
20: That's right.
18: But you wore a skirt and a leather jacket, so for anyone who's just tuning in, give you a second to guess. It was something official, but she wore a skirt and a leather jacket.
20: Okay, so I switched out the leather jacket for a blazer. And
18: I didn't know you owned a blazer.
20: I own many blazers.
18: You should wear blazers.
20: Probably about nine. You know what? I used to wear blazers all the time to work. All the time. Like every day. There was no reason for it. I was just like, I like blazers. I'm Blazer Donna.
18: And you were very official back then. You were more buttoned up and like, hey, welcome back. It's 12:22.
20: If you asked anybody if that were true, they would all go, what?
18: So no one's ever taken you seriously.
20: I was nuts. However, I knew how to be professional on the
18: radio. On the air.
20: That's right. I was a broadcast professional, sir.
18: Yes, the real you has seeped onto the air. That's what's happened.
20: That's what's happened.
18: That's what's happened.
20: I know.
18: Sorry, we brought her authentic her out. Sorry we don't get performative, Donna. We get City Council Member Donna.
20: That's right.
18: Tell us about yesterday.
20: Yesterday was amazing. So the St. Paul City Council invited me to be a part of the official naming of 925, September 25th. 925, get it?
21: Okay, 925.
20: As Dolly Parton Day.
18: Oh, how fun.
20: Officially.
18: When did they reach out to you?
20: I want to say August, late August. So I think Dolly died actually on the 25th, probably around State Fair time.
18: Wow. Did she die on August 25th?
20: I believe so.
18: On 2-5?
20: I believe so.
18: Wow.
20: Yeah.
18: Huh. Okay.
20: 8-2-5.
18: So wait, so they reach out to you and say what?
20: And they say, hey, we would like to make it official that Dolly Parton Day is going to be happening in St. Paul, and we thought it would be fun if you would be here and accept the resolution.
18: Why you?
20: That's what I said.
18: There are, there are a lot of radio stations here. There are a lot of television stations here.
20: Exactly.
18: Why did they explain why they reached out to you?
20: So Megan, who happens to be the senior legislative aide to the president of the city council, is a big listener of our show. I think she's a week behind, so she won't even hear this until into the future.
18: Oh, hello, Megan.
20: Hello, Megan. Hello, Rebecca, City Council President, Madam.
18: Yes, your Madam Lady President. Of Peace. Yes, whatever.
20: Your Lady of Peace?
18: I don't know. I'm panicking. I know you have to say something official.
20: So I was like, why me? And she's like, well, I've just listened to you talk about Dolly over the years, and then you were talking about how Nashville was trying to get the airport named after Dolly Parton. And she was like, you know what? I think Donna would be a great fit. to come and be a part of this, because it's not as fun when there's nobody there to say a few words and you're just going through the motions of resolutions and, you know, agendas. And
18: I've never been. I would imagine that a city council meeting.
20: I'll show you pictures.
18: And I say this with great respect for Lady Megan and her honorary Rebecca. I would imagine that a city council meeting is among the top 10 most boring things you could do in a life.
20: Mm-hmm.
18: That's my outsider's view. So maybe I'll get invited at some point to a city council meeting to confirm or deny the rumor that I've made in my head.
20: Dude, you could go anytime. It's open to the public. It is fascinating. It is so fascinating. I want to show you pictures because I don't. You're probably picturing more of like a courtroom.
18: Yeah, kind of.
20: You know?
18: Yeah, but room for a crowd and yeah, maybe a, yeah.
20: Yeah, so it's like you walk in and there's like benches, right?
18: Mm-hmm.
20: And then in front of those benches is like a
18: semicircle
20: yep. where all the council members are sitting with little microphones in front of them.
18: Their little powdered wigs.
20: Then they're, yeah.
18: let me have that, okay?
20: Okay. Right. Okay, they're all in their powdered wigs. And then there's a little space for people to address the council.
18: Okay.
20: Right? With microphones. A couple of microphones. And then on the other side of the semicircle is another set of benches. It's really cool. The building is beautiful. I was telling Jason and Colleen and Holly this morning that I've done a ghost hunt there before and spent the night in City Hall.
18: And then two of the same ghosts that you saw
20: appeared
18: there
20: in the powdered wig.
18: And they were there, yes, yesterday.
20: So, anyhoozle, it was a really nice experience, and it was an honor to have been invited and to accept the resolution. And,
18: what does that mean? You accepted the resolution. Like, you say, I accept, and it's official. Or do they give you a physical thing? Is there a decree?
20: Yes, there is a physical plaque in our prep room right now that says, oh, I should have brought it in so we could give you an example. Whereas, do I have it here? No, I don't have it. I've got the agenda. Do you want to look at the city council agenda?
18: I looked at it a little bit the day before you went in, and I love what they've done for Dolly. There were a couple other things that kind of piqued my interest, though. Looked like some people were trying to work around permits.
20: Uh-huh. There's a lot of that kind of
18: stuff. I got some issues with tobacco. I got some... I saw quite a bit in there.
20: There's appointments of people to boards and agencies and things like
18: Let me see this. It's public.
20: I know, but just keep it generic if you can't.
18: Why? It's public.
20: Because I'm asking you to.
18: But it's public. I don't understand. You don't have the right to say that. This is public. I'm a member of the
20: public. I have the right to say whatever I want. It's a free country.
18: Well, I don't have to obey with what you're saying because this is something that the public could attend, yes or no?
20: Yes.
18: I'm going to read resolutions at random then today.
20: Oh, geez.
18: If you want your paperback, I'll look them up online.
20: Thank you to the St. Paul City Council for honoring Dolly Parton on 925, just as our radio station will be doing. So make sure you tune in. We're going to have a lot of fun clips and things like that throughout the day tomorrow.
18: Did you stick around afterward?
20: I did not. And, you know, I thought I was going to have to wait through 22 items because I was item number 23. And I was in and out of there in like 20 minutes.
18: Really?
20: Yeah.
18: And
20: yeah, they kind of jumped.
18: You spoke. Now, they were giving you how long to speak and how long did you speak?
20: I think you could speak up to 10 minutes if you wanted to. I spoke maybe just under three minutes. Mm.
18: Wow, that's crazy.
20: Right?
18: That's amazing. Did you have it written out?
20: I had notes, yes. I had notes of what I wanted to say. Yes.
18: Can we find this video? Do they video it?
20: I have the video.
18: Don't say it all cocky like
20: that.
18: I have
20: the video.
18: This is
20: sent to me.
18: You know what this reminds me of?
20: What?
18: When you came back from jury duty. The real cock of the walk all of a sudden. She goes from nervous the day before. I don't know. How's this going to go? Oh, my gosh. Don't talk to me. I'm planning this. And then she comes back with a swagger. She said to me on my way in, pick me up a breakfast sandwich, biatch. I'm paraphrasing. But I got it for her. I was like, here
20: you
18: are.
20: I'll give you some money.
18: No. It's my treat, Donna.
20: Really? Oh,
18: absolutely.
20: Thank you.
18: You work for the city now. You can't make that much money.
20: I don't work for that.
18: Although there was one of the resolutions had to do with someone receiving a travel gift. I'd like to look into that a little bit.
20: Oh, no.
18: This looks...
20: You know, they suggested doing Project Down and Dirty City Council.
18: Now that I'm interested in.
20: I am too.
18: That is interesting.
20: Right? I think it would be great. The building is beautiful.
18: How about Project Down and Dirty Jury Duty? That's how I would like to juror.
20: You know what we would have to do?
18: What?
20: We would have to take one of us guilty of something.
18: Yeah, but we'd all call us guilty. If one of us was on the stand.
20: Yeah, you're right.
18: I'm sorry. That is unanimous.
20: We can't be in the jury then. We could, maybe one of us can be a lawyer.
18: Oh, the listeners could be the jury. We could all be on the stand.
20: Yes. I like it.
18: Okay.
20: Like you stole chocolate out of somebody's mail slot.
18: Yes. And I know that you hear that and think, well, that guy's guilty.
20: Right.
18: But there's more to the case than meets the eye.
20: Mm.
18: Negligence toward a gift from your higher up. Me perhaps reaching in their mailbox to save them from the embarrassment of the big boss coming and saying, oh my gosh, I got you this gift and it's March and you haven't eaten this chocolate yet. It was Christmas gift.
20: Maybe you should be the defendant.
18: Coming and saying, oh my gosh, I got you this gift and it's March and you haven't eaten this chocolate yet. It was Christmas gift.
20: Maybe you should be the defense attorney.
18: I would love to. I think I could do a pretty decent job at that.
20: I think you could.

0: so fast.
1: Right.
0: Yeah, yeah, yeah. Ooh, that'd be fun.
1: That'd be really fun. Anyway, thank you again to the St. Paul City Council. You guys are
0: That's great.
1: Awesome.
0: Way to go represent Dolly.
1: And especially because even though there's Dolly is not from St. Paul, but her impact, you know, exceeds state lines, if you will, you know, and her St. Paul is a city of art, you know, arts and entertainment, the working man city.
0: I wonder if tomorrow we'll see more of these things, if more local news around the country will be saying, oh, and the city of Blankenstein has declared today Dolly Parton Day. And I wonder if it'll be trending on Twitter.
1: Yeah, I think it will.
0: The 925. Of course, we're doing it here on My Talk. I think that there's an element of great minds think alike.
1: Yes.
0: And Dolly's impact was so widespread and so big that, you know, hopefully we'll see it all over the place.
1: I think there are two states and one city that I noticed a couple of days ago that are doing that. I think it's cute. It's a super cute way to honor an amazing human.
0: Now, ordinance 26 through 39, amending chapter 63 of the legislative code pertaining to salt storage regulation. I think it's at that point when you really got to figure out.
1: Am I going to stay or am I going to go?
0: I think I got to go. But then again, I kind of want to know, what are you talking about? Where do you store it? How much can you store?
1: Right.
0: You want to store it somewhere new?
1: But meanwhile, your parking meter is running out.
0: You know, and you're like, okay, somebody recording this. I got to go.
1: Anyway,
0: City Council Member Valentine,
1: thank you.
0: Here with us. Thank you.
1: All right.
0: We have so many things to get to today. 10:30, the College of Pop Culture Knowledge. At 11 o'clock, whose voice is it anyway? Because at 11:30, we're going to play Pyramid.
1: I can't wait.
0: This was brought to us by a Sit and Super last week. What up, Krista? And now we have new Sit and Supers coming this week,
1: yes.
0: Kelly and her son. We don't know if they want to play this.
1: Oh, they're playing.
0: Oh, we're just forcing it.
1: Yes.
0: Oh, okay.
1: Yeah.
0: Oh, wonderful. Okay, great.
1: I know, forced fun.
0: See, like I said, cock of the walk here.
1: Sorry.
0: And at 9:30, we'll do pop culture ping pong. But when we come back, what do you do when you get what researchers call windfall time? I'll explain what that is and how we spend that time when we come back. Donna and Steve on My Talk.
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8: Everybody.
9: Don't
8: welcome
9: come back.
8: Back
9: and say you heard me. This is a bully speech.
8: What are you talking about?
9: Well, you were yelling at me and then you said...
8: I said, don't talk. I'll be right there.
9: See you guys.
8: And then you were like, what? And I'm like, you heard me.
9: This is what I'm talking about, guys.
8: Guys.
9: Ever since she was city council, she's changed. I wonder if some of those city council people just get drunk with city council power. Sit around and say, hey, you see resolution 242? We're voting that sucker down.
8: I don't think so.
9: I think so.
8: I don't think that's how it works.
9: Any city council members out there, please reach out to us. Actually, no. If you have ever sat in on a city council meeting, please email the show at Donna and Steve Show at mytalk1071.com. I just want to know, what did you make of the experience? Was it surprisingly interesting or mind-numbingly boring? Because when you just read the written, you know, the agenda.
8: Yeah.
9: I mean, I can't imagine. You know when you feel like I'm telling a story for a long time?
8: I do.
9: Or you feel like, does any of this matter to me? What's
8: going
9: on here?
8: You mean
9: like now? One of these moments, yes. Like this one right now. Imagine if it lasted the whole day. Or the whole morning.
8: I mean, it is time consuming, but I really do think these are people who really care the city.
9: It's unfortunately, this is what it takes to make a city function, I guess.
8: Correct.
9: Is the boring stuff. There's a lesson in there, isn't there?
8: Yeah.
9: Like to make a lot of things work in life, there's a boring, non-glamorous side of it. And nothing more boring or more non-glamorous than a city council.
8: I think it could be fun when people start...
9: Yelling at each other.
8: Why have my taxes gone up again?
9: Now, I'd like
8: to... Where is this money going?
9: Yeah. Show me the improvements.
8: Yeah. Yeah, yeah, yeah.
9: Yeah, I'd like to see some of that.
8: You know, why is there not a four-way stop here at this intersection? It's very dangerous.
9: Why don't... You say recycling is so important to you, Mother Earth. Well, why don't you pick up our recycling every week? Why isn't that a thing?
8: Right. Well, that costs money, Steve.
9: Everything costs money, Donna.
8: And well, that's why your taxes keep going up.
9: Well, if the planet is important, why aren't they picking up the recycling every week? Seriously, They shame us about recycling, and then they pick it up every other week. Yes, Donna, I have a family of six people. I'm sorry to roll my eyes at you. And we get cardboard delivered all the time, and aluminum cans and plastic bags.
8: Okay. Yes. Oh, you could put plastic bags in the recycling?
9: I do. If you can't, I feel like that's a highly recyclable thing. And if not, this proves to me that so much of this recycling stuff is a racket. I've heard some people say it all just ends up in the same place anyway. I don't know if that's true.
8: I don't think you should be putting plastic bags in your recycling.
9: Really?
8: Boy, the show just took a weird turn.
9: How come?
8: I don't think it
9: goes. Isn't it recyclable?
8: I mean, you could bring it to a grocery store where they recycle plastic bags.
9: Why can they? And what do you mean? To reuse? They're not going to have other people use somebody else's plastic bags without going through a full process.
8: They are recycling them. You could go to a grocery store and they have a little receptacle outside of the store where you can put your plastic bags.
9: But do they send it to a recycling plant?
8: Or? That's my assumption.
9: Okay, then my question is, why can't a normal recycling bin at your house?
8: Because it only takes certain numbers. If you go onto your city's website,
9: here we go.
8: It will tell you we accept numbers 1, 4, and 6.
9: Here's what it
8: says. Anything else has to go elsewhere or in the garbage.
9: Yes, you can recycle plastic bags, but never put them in your curbside recycling bin, and here's why. Mm. Curbside recycling centers cannot process plastic bags because the flexible material wraps around and jams the sorting machinery. Instead, you must bring clean and dry plastic bags to designated drop-off locations, such as local grocery, where I have never, am I blind to this? I've never seen it.
8: Yeah, you've never noticed it.
9: And retail stores.
8: That's right.
9: We have, now we do, before you guys come for me, okay, you little freaking tree huggers, come for me. And I'm hugging trees, I'm planting them, and then I hug them, okay?
8: Okay.
9: But we do reuse plastic bags in our home. So we, once the groceries come out, then we put them in the plastic bag reuser thing. You know what I'm saying?
8: Yes. One of those little containers. And then you use it for like dog poop or something like that.
9: Yeah, yeah. Or other stuff you might need. Hey, I need a plastic bag. Grab one from inside of the cabinet.
8: Yes, Anel says, Steve.
9: Oh, Anel, I already know Anel's
8: going to go to these city council meetings. It's because they have concern. For someone that complains as much as you, you should probably go to a meeting.
9: Yeah, maybe you're right, Anel.
8: That's fun. You know, it's
9: kind of. Anel rarely chimes in with encouragement for me. She's always like, love you, Donna. Love Donna. Donna, great. Screw you, Steve. In some way, shape, or form. And then I'll be like, no, bro, chill. And then she's like, love the show. Love you guys. Okay, well, I feel like I'm getting a bit gaslit here, Anel. I'm going to go to city council to complain about Anel. I'm getting harassed in emails for years.
8: You know, you could go to a city council meeting. You could also go to watch a trial.
9: Oh, I find that to be you people are perverts if you're doing that.
8: What do you mean?
9: If you go sit in on a trial, it's okay if you're going to do it from your couch while you watch the People's Court or Judge Judy.
8: But what if you're going
9: to show
8: to law
9: up
8: school?
9: In person? Okay, yes, if you are. But what if you're not?
8: I don't know. I think it's
9: voyeuristic. Yeah, me too. I'm sorry. Now I'm very cranky.
8: Maybe, but you're allowed.
9: I know. I'm just saying I think it's kind of weird. Like, you know what? For a woman who says, now that I'm taking a page out of Anel's book, for a guy who complains so much, for a woman who says, don't worry about it and like mind your own business so much, now you want people attending your public court case just because they got free time? No, you don't.
8: You're probably right.
9: I'm leaving for the day.
8: You can't.
9: I want to.
8: Please don't.
9: Please let me.
8: Okay. Court is adjourned.
0: Where talk is fun.
10: You are so sweet. You saw that I was freaking out and you knew that I needed a good laugh. I don't know what I'd do without you.
0: My talk. Everything entertainment.
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22: Hey, it's Donna and Steve. You know, this isn't actually live right now. I'm a television star, I've been told. 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
24: Long to zug your blood.
8: That song?
22: Who said... Huh? Did you quote something? That's a great song, by the way. That's Dracula by Tame Impala.
8: Impala.
24: Baz Persuades!
22: Who said yesterday... Oh, it was Norm MacDonald. He said that actors probably look at me the same way that vampires look at Count Chocula.
8: That's right. Such a funny line.
22: Very funny line.
8: Oh, anyways.
22: You are just
8: a
22: mighty, mighty force of nature.
25: When's the last time you guys ate Count Chocula?
22: I never got into it.
25: Oh.
22: I always liked Count Chocula. Was an interesting case of the marketing was better than the finished product for me.
25: Sure.
8: Yeah.
22: The marketing was incredible.
25: What were the other ones too? Boo Berry?
8: Yes.
25: What was the. And Frankenberry or something?
22: And then don't you think the Count from Sesame Street? Like, I'm sure a real vampire, the Count, and Count Chocula all have a little beef with each other. I'm sure they play nice to the press when they do press about
8: this. I would agree with that.
22: But I think there's some, they're saying some stuff.
8: Yeah. Yeah, yeah. They're like, okay. Like, I was here first, buddy. You look a little too much like me.
22: All this dope doesn't count.
25: Spreading rumors about each other saying, hey, I saw that guy eating garlic the other day. Is he even really a true vampire?
22: Yeah, see, some of that.
8: I love it. I love it.
22: Well, now play a game.
8: Oh, yeah, yeah, let me do it. Hold on.
25: You can
1: game
25: do it.
1: Start. Woo! C-O-P-C-K, C-O-P-C-K, C-O-P-C-K,
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25: It's Donna Valentine with her 337 points, taking on Steve Patterson with his 330 points.
22: All right.
25: It means Stevie Boy is eligible for the lifeline today. We are heading back down to Fairmont, Minnesota. We're saying good morning to Emily.
22: Good morning, Emily.
8: Hi.
5: Guten Tag.
22: Guten Tag. Guten Tag. Guten Tag to you and all you tag with. What's going on in Fairmont today?
5: Not much.
22: I love that. What's the population of Fairmont?
5: I don't know.
22: Do you live there?
5: Yeah.
22: All right,
8: yeah,
22: hang on.
8: You're alone, man. Emily's like,
5: but I'm not. I don't belong to the Census Bureau.
22: Well,
25: 10,226 as of 2020.
8: Okay, so a fairly small town.
22: Yeah, that's
5: not a lot going on here. That's
8: what does happen out there.
22: Yeah, what the hell is going
8: on? Farmland. What's?
5: Yeah, a lot of pigs.
8: Really?
5: We are the third leading pork-producing county in the United States.
25: Whoa.
8: Wow.
22: Now, that is very interesting to hear, because we were wondering this about Nebraska and their
8: corn.
22: Yeah, their corn, if they eat corn all the time. Do you feel like pork is on the plate a lot in Fairmont, Minnesota?
5: Yeah.
22: Yeah.
5: Yeah. Mm.
22: That's pretty
5: sweet.
22: You get
5: a free pork chop at the county fair.
22: No, you don't. You get a free one just for showing up?
5: Yeah, they put it on a stick.
8: Wow.
22: But just what do you mean, upon entry, or you have to go to the pork booth to get it?
5: Well, they have like a day for it.
22: That's pretty sweet.
5: It's a whole event. Mm.
22: Do you talk to your neighbors?
5: Yeah. I know all my neighbors.
22: That's
5: all
22: cool.
5: Five around.
22: That's nice.
8: Okay.
22: And do you do anything for a living down there in Fairmont?
5: I'm a substitute teacher.
22: Love that. Cool. Oh, God bless you.
8: I have a question.
22: Here we go.
8: Do you need any kind of college credits in order to be a substitute teacher?
5: You have to have a bachelor's degree.
8: You do. That's
5: in anything.
22: Oh.
8: Okay.
5: Mine happens to be in psychology.
22: That's a good one to have if you're going to be substitute teaching, because that's a weird dynamic. When you step in, kids are eyeing you up. They're figuring out, can we take advantage of this person or not? Yeah. Are they going to reign with an iron fist? Yeah, there's a lot going on there.
5: Mm. And I saw preschool to 12th grade. So.
22: Oh, my gosh.
5: All day is a challenge. Oh. But today I took today off.
22: Well, wonderful.
8: All right.
25: Donna, would you ever consider being a substitute teacher? It sounded like you were kind of asking for some career advice right there. You're looking for a side hustle?
8: Yeah, I would. Like some states, I think you have to have some kind of credits in education.
5: Mm-hmm.
8: Not
5: in Minnesota. You could have a farming degree in substitute teaching.
8: Okay, when I was growing up, when I was like in college, I had a lot of friends in college who would substitute teach on the side for money, but they only needed a certain number of accrued credits in college. They didn't have to have a degree.
5: You can sub as a para without any credentials.
8: Okay.
22: Now, I went to a very small, and then we'll move on, a very small little private Christian school. You guys know I graduated with 12 people in my class. You know what the substitute teacher had to have? A heartbeat.
8: Yeah.
22: Okay.
8: Yeah.
5: I had 18 people in my graduating class, so I'm right by your brother.
22: Wow. Okay. Thank you very much. Now we go to Stormer for today's topic.
25: Well, for the topic for the game today, we kind of already brought up his name. This comedian is going to have a Netflix documentary about him come out on October 16th, and we're going to see archival footage, personal photos, rare home videos contributed from fans and friends. We're going to hear interviews from Sarah Silverman, Jim Carrey, Adam Sandler, David Letterman, and more. And that comedian is Norm MacDonald. We're doing Norm MacDonald trivia today.
8: Wow, that's a toughie. Whoa.
22: Hey, Norm.
8: All
22: Donna,
8: right, Norm.
22: Get out of here.
8: All right, I'm leaving. Bye. I'm coming back with candy, and I'm not sharing.
22: Ooh. Well, I'll take a piece or two.
8: Okay.
22: I'm on a diet, but I'm making some good progress.
8: Okay. All right, bye.
22: Thank you, Donna.
25: All right, Donna is leaving the room. And Emily, I'm going to put you on hold really quick as we go over the first round of questions with Steve for Norm MacDonald trivia. Are you ready, Mr. Patterson?
22: I'm ready.
25: Let's begin with this first question here. All right, Norm was fired from SNL for making too many murder trial jokes at this former football player's expense.
22: O.J. Simpson.
25: He appeared in the movie Man on the Moon, which stars this actor.
22: Jim Carrey.
25: And he appeared in the 2008 roast of this fellow comedian.
22: David Spade. That's not right. 2008 roast, Norm MacDonald. Fellow comedian. I'm going to stick with Spade. It's wrong.
25: All right, well, let's bring Emily back in here. All right, Emily, you heard my Norm MacDonald questions. You heard Steve's answers. Would you like to change any of Steve's answers?
5: I think number three is Bob Saget.
25: Okay, going from David Spade to Bob Saget. Okay, anything else, Emily?
5: Okay. I think that's all I can change.
25: All right, perfect. Well, thank you so much. I'm going to put you on hold one more time. Let's bring Miss Valentine back into the room with
22: Donna.
25: Candy. Donna.
22: Come on in, Donna.
25: Come on.
22: Hello.
25: There she is.
22: Hello.
25: Ooh, she got Albanese.
22: Dang. Yeah, and these are Albanese peach rings.
25: Oh, they got peach rings? I didn't know Albanese made peach rings.
22: They do. And as
25: they probably
22: you
25: make everything.
22: And then they're great.
8: Hello, everyone.
25: Hello, Donna Valentine.
8: How'd it go? I feel like this is a weird topic.
22: I think you'll do well. Number three is a tough one.
25: Why do you feel like it's weird?
8: I don't know a lot of projects associated with this person.
22: But remember, that's not how the quiz often is.
8: You're right. It could be like, who is he married to from 1992 to 2000?
25: And who would that be, Donna?
8: I have no clue.
25: Neither
8: actually.
25: Do I. I don't know if that's actually a fact.
22: I don't know that he ever got married.
8: I don't either. All right, let's play.
25: Let's play. All right, Donna, let's start with this first question for you here. Norm was fired from SNL for making too many murder trial jokes at this former football player's expense.
8: O.J. Simpson.
25: He appeared in the movie Man on the Moon, which stars this actor.
8: I think it's Jim Carrey.
25: And he appeared in the 2008 roast of this fellow comedian.
8: 2008 roast of this fellow comedian. 2008. Oh, my goodness. David Spade. I don't know if the second one's right either. I don't even remember the question anymore.
22: Another approach. The fact that we both landed on David Spade there
8: is
22: weird. There's a weird word association. There's something happened in there.
25: Very interesting. All right, well, let's bring Emily back in here and let's see who gets to spin the wheel. Question number one. Norm MacDonald was fired from SNL for making too many murder trial jokes at this former football player's expense. You all said O.J. Simpson. Correct answer is O.J. Simpson.
8: Right.
25: You're on the board. Question number two. Norm MacDonald appeared in the movie Man on the Moon, which stars this actor. You all said Jim Carrey. Correct answer is Jim Carrey. You're two for two.
8: All right.
25: Question number three. She's changed ever since she got those peach rings.
22: Yes. Actually, it's actually since she was on city council.
25: Oh, yeah.
22: There is a bravado to her that is just, I haven't seen it since she got off jury duty.
25: Which, by the way, Donna, I love the plaque in the prep room that you got yesterday. That is so cool.
8: Yeah. Wow. We get to keep it.
25: Yeah. It's got all the signatures on it. It declares September 25th as Dolly Parton Day in St. Paul. Nice. Really nice touch.
8: You know what's really funny is the woman who initiated all of this, her name is Megan, and she said, well, I knew you were probably going to leave the plaque at the station because you're doing your Swedish death cleaning. And I was like, wow, you really do listen.
22: That's great.
8: I was like, yeah, I don't need any more stuff in my house.
22: Right.
25: Yeah.
8: But I love it.
25: Yeah. Super cool. Glad you got to do that yesterday. That's awesome.
8: Yeah.
25: All right. Final question here. Norm MacDonald appeared in the 2008 roast of this fellow comedian. Now, you both initially said David Spade, which is really weird. Like, both of you came up with that answer. That's very strange.
22: Yeah.
25: However, Emily changed Steve's answer to Bob Saget. And the correct answer is Bob Saget, a great assist by Emily, and that means Stevie Boy is your winner today in the Norm MacDonald edition of the COPCK.
22: Emily, congratulations. That win is all due to you.
0: Thank you, sir.
22: You're so welcome, ma'am. Ma'am, could you please just give us a big Fairmont spin of the wheel, please?
25: Man, wow. Fairmont spins it like nobody else. And today's game for Steve Patterson was worth 3 points today, which means Steve is moving on up to 333 points. But Donna still has the lead with 337.
22: I choose to think that her spin noise there was like her version of like a smoker's laugh.
8: Okay.
0: I don't smoke, but...
22: Yeah, but it's you'll go back and listen to it. It sounded, it was good. I really, really
0: smoke
22: liked
0: him
22: it.
0: Smoke them if you got them.
22: That's right. And also, don't smoke, kids.
8: Yeah. Yeah, don't smoke. It's bad for you.
22: Is everybody down in Fairmont smoking?
0: Oh, no.
22: No?
25: Well, good for them.
0: No, we have pretty clean air here.
22: Oh, that's good.
8: Oh, nice. Do you have a lot of those windmill things?
0: Yeah.
8: I picture it.
22: Why did you think that?
8: Donna? I don't know. Wait,
22: do you mean like the new kind that looked so terrible, like the wind
8: the white
22: turbines?
8: Ones, yeah.
22: Oh, yeah.
8: You know, like they have up in the Bermuda Triangle, Maple Grove. Well,
22: what's going on, Emily?
8: Hey, Emily, are you multitasking? What's happening?
0: Yeah.
22: I don't want to know what the other task was.
0: Got a delivery.
22: Oh, wonderful. Oh. What'd you get?
0: Oh, my God. Some food.
8: Okay.
22: Nice. What kind? Like, please don't make it like pulling teeth.
0: Asian. Still...
22: All right. Okay. Oh, Donna went to a Thai restaurant last night.
8: Again.
22: Last two times she's gone, closed.
8: Even though on the door it says we are open from 4 o'clock. I'm like, well, it is 6 o'clock. I wanted my veggie.
0: Just brought me some Asian food.
22: Oh, that's so good.
8: I just wanted
22: my gosh.
8: A veggie spring roll.
25: I want some
8: roll.
25: Lo mein right now.
0: Mm. Oh, some I got garlic chicken.
25: That works too.
8: Nice.
22: All right, we got to go.
8: All right, Emily.
22: Emily, stay on the line. We'll send
0: you
22: my talk
0: friend. I love
22: chopstick.
0: You're
8: our best
22: too.
8: Friend. We love all you right. too. All right, maybe for funsies when we come back.
22: Yeah,
8: please.
22: We got to go.
25: Okay.
8: All right, we got to
22: go.
8: Back,
22: we love everyone.
8: Show
22: we love out. Everyone. We'll be back.
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12: Donna, you're the best.
13: Thanks.
12: No, you're supposed to say, oh, Steve, you're the best.
13: No, probably won't do that.
12: Okay, how about a compromise? Say, these are the best. These replayable segments that we liked from today's show.
13: But you just said that.
12: I know, I'm the best.
13: Okay.
14: We'll take this in until the sun comes up.
12: Hi, everybody. Hi, you guys.
13: Hey.
12: Oh, you little stinkers.
13: You little stinky winkies.
12: You little stinkers. What are you little stinkers up to? Hopefully you're not stinking up the joint, you little stink. Stinkers.
13: Stop.
12: Little stink bugs. There are some things I do that I actually think are funny, and you don't laugh, and then I do stupid stuff like that, and it just tickles you. We're going to play the tiebreaker for onesies, and we're going to do it right now.
25: Here we go. All right. Again, we did Norm Macdonald trivia today. Here we go for the funsies round. All right. Norm Macdonald appeared in the movie Jack and Jill, which stars this actor. This actor was known for singing songs on Saturday Night Live.
13: Donna.
8: Adam Sandler.
25: It is Adam Sandler, which means Donna is moving on up to 338 points, while Steve stays five behind with 333.
22: Well, congrats, Donna.
8: Thanks, man.
22: Have a nice life.
8: Okay, all right.
12: I'm sorry.
8: That was aggressive,
12: man. I don't know why I did that.
8: Why are you so aggressive?
12: Good news if you're trying to avoid jury duty. Okay. And if you happen to live in California, go with me on this one. Let's all use our imagination.
8: Okay.
12: California's new jury duty loophole will excuse you from jury duty forever, but only if you are of a certain age. That age, 80.
8: Oh.
12: It's a new bill
8: Great.
12: That passed, and if you're 80 and up, you can officially be excused from jury duty due to a health condition without a note from a doctor.
8: Oh, so you have to still have a health condition?
12: You technically do. Can I say something that might get me canceled?
8: Yeah.
12: I think that the conversation has started around, well, you know what? Let me just do it this way. You can't fly a plane if you're a certain age.
8: Sure.
12: Should you be able to try a person? You know what I'm saying?
8: Should you be able to?
12: Should you be able to be on a jury if you're 99? Can you fly a plane if you're 99? You feel good about the 99-year-old?
8: No, okay. I would agree with that. In fact,
12: I don't know.
8: I wonder about driving in general.
12: You think there should be an age where it's just no longer happening?
8: Possibly. Possibly. I don't know. Maybe I have something in my head right now.
12: Say it out loud.
8: Someone that grew up in my neighborhood was recently killed
12: Oh my.
8: While on a patio just having lunch with her daughter.
22: Oh my gosh, Donna.
8: A 93-year-old thought she was hitting the brakes and hit the gas. And yeah, so the friend was killed.
22: Oh my.
8: And I'm just, I don't want to automatically go to age, but I think maybe there should be some type of criteria or testing.
22: Yeah.
8: Just like, you know, we should probably go get our, we should probably all have to go back and take a test of some sort.
22: Yeah, it's kind of funny that you don't. You just test once and you're good to go forever.
8: Correct.
22: With driving. Yeah, I think it should be a conversation that we should be allowed to have without you easily offended people crying ageist. Like,
8: right.
22: Stop. Let people talk about stuff for a little bit without somebody getting faux offended on behalf of someone else who might not actually be
8: right.
22: offended. Let's just, like, give the space.
8: Right, because there are actual things that happen naturally as you age. There are things that men are physically better at than women because of...
22: the biological makeup.
8: That's just what it is.
22: Yeah.
8: Yeah.
22: Yeah. Look, if you walked into a cockpit or if you walked into a cockpit, please get out, ma'am. You're a passenger.
8: Right.
22: And the FAA specifically states that you need to stay out of it. Second of all, but if you went there and out from one side waved an 85-year-old pilot and then you were like, whoa, oh, that's okay. And then here comes a 92-year-old co-pilot.
8: Right.
22: Is your comfort level down a little bit?
8: A little bit. Because
22: I don't know,
8: the likelihood of there being some kind of medical situation is greater with age. That's just a fact.
22: Yeah.
8: Now, if I looked in there and I saw an 18-year-old, I still wouldn't feel real good about it.
22: No, me neither. know? Yeah, listen, before you call me an ageist, if I saw a 10-year-old in the cockpit, I'm like, okay, well, somebody right. open the door. We're taking the fun slide and
8: yep.
22: walking to our destination. Anyway, good luck to all of you on jury duty.
8: Especially those of you in California.
22: Wassel-dow.
8: It did sound that way, didn't it?
22: Little wassel-dow.
8: Let me try it again. Especially those of you in California.
22: Wassel-dow.
8: All right, guys. You know.
22: Here's you go. You beat me to the punch.
8: I just wanted to say, here we go again, everybody. Disney Plus and Hulu have raised their prices again. Mm-hmm. The ad-free Disney Plus Premium and Hulu Premium increased from $18.99 to $21.49 each per month. 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So
22: I don't even know what I'm paying for anything anymore.
8: I don't either.
22: It's fine.
8: Everything is fine.
22: It just gets
8: put on the card.
22: Just do it. It's fine. Have it. Do it.
8: Everything's going up. So you're going to probably want to start picking and choosing what you're going to watch.
22: Yeah, it's tough. And then some people cycle through. They say, hey, we're doing Disney Plus these 6 months. Then we're going to cancel that. Then we got a Netflix show that's coming out.
8: Right.
22: We definitely want to make sure that we watch that. It's tough. It's just hard out there, everybody. Do your best. And don't forget to check your subscriptions. That's the reminder for
8: all of us.
22: There's
8: your PSA for the day.
22: Don't forget to check the restrictions. Do you know that your spouse's bad night of sleep might actually wreck your diet?
8: Oh.
22: There was a Concordia-led study of couples... and they found that poor sleep was not only associated with the poor sleeper having more difficulty sticking to healthy eating goals the next day, but their partner's eating could be impacted as well. Now, it makes sense. It's pretty intuitive. Researchers said couples often eat together. So if the one exhausted person starts making less healthy food decisions...
8: okay.
22: Those decisions can naturally spill over to the other person. So let's say... husband sleeps terribly. Next afternoon, he's like, should we just order pizza?
8: Right.
22: And now suddenly you're eating pizza because he didn't sleep well, even though you were trying to do the balanced meal.
8: Right.
22: It's like you find out relationships are kind of like a never-ending group project.
8: Right.
22: And,
8: right.
22: You know, and it all spills over and impacts.
8: That's why I'm all for separate bedrooms. Thank you.
22: But then you need to snuggle.
8: You could snuggle before sleep time.
22: No, but you want to snuggle and you just want to be able to like reach over and like grab their hand. You know?
8: Sure.
22: It's just you just want to be there.
8: But I'm like, I don't know. I think some people are like, it's hot. Stop touching me.
22: I got a little Full House news for you.
8: Do you?
22: I do. They are going to be doing a bit of a reunion, not on television, but I just think it's cool when you see cast do this. They are going to be getting together at 90s Con, which is going to be happening in October. But here's what's cool about this Full House reunion. Lori Loughlin, John Stamos, Candace Cameron Bure, Dave Coulier, Jodie Sweetin, and Andrea Barber all scheduled to reunite. And it's notable because this is the first time that Lori Loughlin and John Stamos will be participating in the convention together at the same time.
8: Love it.
22: And I like this whole 90s con concept. I like these niche events where it's like, if you feel great and nostalgic about this time, come out the 90s con. We'll show you
8: like
22: the old 90s stars, and you get to see everybody from the main cast there except for the Olsen twins and, of course, the late Bob Saget.
8: Now, listen, I know Lori is going through a divorce. And I know John Stamos is married with a new child. Dang, would they be a cute couple, though, right? Those two?
22: Well, they were on the show.
8: I know.
22: Let's just leave it there.
8: But in real life,
22: please don't be
8: just
22: a homewrecker.
8: So I'm not. I'm
22: just
8: saying.
22: Feels like you're planting seeds.
8: No, I'm not. Just saying. What if?
22: No.
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8: Morning and welcome to hour three of the Donna and Steve show. I am the Donna and he is the Steve.
22: Hello everyone and welcome. We have two very special guests in our studio. It is our second and final Sit and Supers.
8: For the season.
22: Mm-hmm. We may offer these again at some point during a future fundraiser, but these came as a result of our bids for kids. And we have Kelly and Kelly's son Campbell joining us in studio. And it's worth mentioning that Kelly was the top bidder, which means not only does she get this Sit and Soup experience, and we don't know. Oh, for a second, I thought it was Wednesday. I was like, is there garbage chili?
8: Oh, God.
22: No. Oh, Lord. We would have jumped out of a window. But not only do they get this experience, also when Hamilton comes to town, they get Hamilton tickets.
8: That's right.
22: So kudos to you.
8: Thank you.
22: Kelly, thank you for donating. Well, tell us what it was like in the middle of that bidding war with the Sit and Soup, because I think we were live calling it back and forth. Calls were coming in and bids were getting outbid.
9: You know, I have bid on the Sit and Soup every year that it's been available, and I always get outbid.
8: You do.
9: I said this year, not this year.
22: Not today,
9: Sam. And it happened.
22: Oh, my gosh.
9: But also thank you to Krista, who also, like,
8: matched.
9: Yes.
8: And
9: so
8: yes. Thank you. And thank you for coming all the way from Duluth.
9: Yes, absolutely.
22: From Duluth?
8: Yes.
22: Really?
8: She's Kelly from Duluth.
22: Oh,
9: yes.
22: My gosh.
9: I'm a frequent emailer and frequent caller.
22: Does
8: yeah,
22: that
8: we
22: mean,
8: love it.
22: Did you drive down today or last night?
9: We drove down last night and made a little stay of it. So.
22: Oh, that's
8: did
22: wonderful.
8: Did you do anything yesterday? Anything fun when you got back?
9: We stayed at a hotel. We had a lovely dinner at the St. Paul Grill, and our server said to say hi to you, and we're saying hi to her, and I don't know her name.
8: Hey.
22: Oh, my gosh. Hey.
8: We love the St. Paul Grill. But, did you stay at the hotel there?
9: We did.
8: Oh, my God. I love that place.
22: Is that the Grand?
9: The St. Paul Hotel.
8: It's the St. Paul Hotel over by the oh my God.
9: Grand Casino Arena.
8: The Grand Casino Arena. I almost said XL Energy. I'm sorry.
22: Donna.
8: Sorry.
22: Now, Kelly didn't travel alone, brought her son Campbell, who we are. Campbell, you're going to be playing Pyramid when we all play Pyramid together. And you and Mom were practicing last night at dinner?
10: Yes.
22: Do we feel that you're, like, sharp and ready to go, or do you still feel nervous about the whole experience?
10: A little nervous, but not really.
22: Yeah. I feel a little nervous. I'm not sure.
8: We I do, too.
22: We haven't divvied up our teams yet, so we'll see how we do this. So we'll do this at 11:30 today. This will be our next exhibition. And then moving forward, Donna and I think, are going to start playing this on Thursdays to see if we can make it a little repeatable thing.
8: Yeah, we're still learning. We're learning some of the rules. I think both of us made a couple of errors
22: last week with how to give hints. Now,
8: fine.
22: There is a new tradition which has started. We didn't ask for it, but we accept it. And frankly, now moving forward, we kind of expect it because we've been getting it so much. They brought in gifts, Donna.
8: I know.
22: We got gift bags.
8: And you don't have to do that. The gift is your donation.
22: No, but this is also a very nice touch.
9: So
22: this
9: they're themed for each of you.
22: Oh, my gosh. There's so much stuff in here.
8: All right, I have to show you mine first.
22: Okay, and then I'll show you mine.
8: I have got a book called The Science of Serial Killers, The Truth Behind Ted Bundy, Lizzie Borden, which, by the way, is right now Ryan Murphy's latest project,
22: yes.
8: Jack the Ripper, and other notorious murderers of cinematic legend.
22: I'm worried that we're enabling this problem she has, Kelly.
9: I co-wrote that with my best friend. I'm the co-author of eight
8: Stop!
9: Books.
22: Oh, my gosh.
8: I didn't even see.
9: Yeah, my picture's on the back. And then Steve, same thing.
22: And I've got one co-written by Kelly. The Science of Stephen King. The Truth Behind Pennywise, Jack Torrance, Carrie, Cujo, and more iconic characters from the master of horror.
8: That is amazing. He's still never seen The Shining.
9: Well, no, I know. I did an inscription to each. Absolutely.
8: Oh, that is great. I didn't know that you were so into this.
22: Donna, do you have a second book in there?
8: I don't know. No.
22: Okay.
9: This is a test for Steve. Donna, watch what he's
8: got. Okay, let me see what you got going on here.
22: I got a second booked, a book, excuse me. And I humbly and frankly over, I am going to re-gift this book immediately in front of the gift giver. I'm going to re-gift it.
8: I get it. You're giving it to me.
22: In my hand. I have the John Stamos memoir.
8: That is amazing.
22: Donna lent me this, I believe, 2 years ago.
8: And can I just say that when I lent it to him, I said, you're going to give this back to me, right? You're not going to lose it. You're not going to forget all of those things he did.
22: I read it once, cracked it open in the bathroom. All right. Is it illegal to do bathroom reading these days? And then I just don't know where it went. But Donna, here's what I'll say. You can borrow this John Stamos book, okay? But don't lose it. And please, that is all great. Right. Oh, look how cool the back looks too.
8: I know.
22: John Stamos, he's just a really good-looking guy.
8: He really is.
9: It was a test, and you passed.
8: Thank you.
22: Okay,
8: thank
22: I passed you. The moral test yes. there.
8: Kelly,
22: and then it looks
8: hilarious.
22: Like there's Duluth Old Fashioned Candy Company, a bag from them.
8: And we love Duluth.
22: Oh, and there's so many good things.
8: There's doggy
22: in
8: biscuits.
22: Here.
8: And then there's
9: each of you. They're also made in Duluth, local company.
8: Love it.
9: And Starmer, I know you don't have a dog, so you didn't get that. But you
25: That's
9: got
25: okay.
9: something. But you got something else.
25: All right. Well, let me get in here and see
8: Is it
25: what we
8: Christmas?
25: Got.
9: Yummy.
22: Oh, I like the ASMR of the tissue paper. All right, Stormer. Stormer received this and he said, gee, we should have Sittin' Soups every week if they keep bringing us gifts like this.
8: I got gummy candy. I'm sorry.
22: All right, Stormer,
25: All right.
22: read the
25: so,
22: title.
25: So I got a book as well called The Science of Monsters, The Truth About Zombies, Witches, Werewolves, Vampires, and Other Legendary Creatures by Kelly Florence and Meg Hafdahl.
9: And I know you don't read, but maybe you can start. With
8: yes.
9: That.
22: Especially she didn't say, I know you can't read.
9: Yeah,
22: you know?
8: Say more about while he's
22: Your
8: doing
22: fascination
8: that.
22: With the darkness.
8: And writing. You're a writer.
9: Yes,
8: wow.
9: I've always loved scary things. In first grade, our teacher told us about Bigfoot, and the other students were so terrified. And I said, I'm going home and I want to find this guy. I'm going in the woods. So
8: wow.
9: It fascinated me. And
8: That's
9: I
8: incredible.
9: Love, I love to feel scared in a safe way. I'm not a roller coaster person, but I love scary movies.
22: Oh, that's
9: and
22: interesting.
9: So these are eight nonfiction books looking at the genre of horror through the lens of science. And so it's all about what are the facts? What are these things actually based on?
8: Wow. That's incredible.
22: And
8: Kelly.
22: Is it talking about how we like biologically respond to these things, why we're feeling the fear and what that's like really signaling to us?
9: So some of it, Stephen King's book that you have, that when he was inspired to write Carrie, his very first novel, he was working as a custodian in a high school and he saw a tampon and pad dispenser and he had never seen one before. And that made him start thinking about women's menstruation.
22: Oh my
9: and then
22: gosh.
9: That inspired
8: and coming
9: Carrie.
8: Of age.
9: Yeah.
8: And, yeah.
9: And like it's always based on something true that inspires horror. So.
22: Oh, interesting.
8: Oh, interesting. You I know, love that movie.
22: You,
8: so
22: you ought to connect with Becca from Canada, Daniel the painter's longtime partner, because she is constantly thinking about scary things and her whole calendar. Bex, I hope I'm representing you well here. Her whole calendar is essentially a countdown to Halloween.
9: Oh, yeah.
22: It's just, when can we get back to Halloween again?
9: Right.
8: Oh, is that yeah. a big thing for you, Halloween?
9: Yes, and typically our books have been released in October, so we're always on book tour in October.
8: What?
9: And so everything is like spooky themed, and we get booked out for talks and panels and things.
8: And
9: which
8: do you
9: is
8: do
9: great.
8: Readings, too?
9: Yes.
8: Do you go and
9: yep.
8: read some? Oh, that is so cool.
22: That's
8: oh, my gosh.
22: Great.
8: We have like a lot of smart listeners.
22: Yeah, but then they always say like, yeah, I do this really like smart thing or I'm a doctor, or I'm
8: but
22: an
8: I
22: author,
8: to your
22: whatever.
8: Dumb show.
22: But I listen to your show as like a reprieve.
8: Yeah. Yes, to listen to dumb stuff.
22: Yes, exactly. Wow,
8: well,
22: that's
8: that
22: awesome.
8: Is so thoughtful. Thank you so much. Oh, my gosh.
9: And Stormer,
8: these...
9: there's one thing in there, too.
25: I
9: to
25: was
9: help.
25: Just okay. about to ask you about that, Kelly, because also in my bag, thank you again, is something called the Dating Survival Kit. Now, Kelly, can you explain a little bit about what that is?
9: So, yes, this is to help you. I'm not sure, but I just was trying to look for dating tips for you, and I know you're on the scene, so maybe you can learn something.
25: All right.
2: A good catch.
25: Well, thank you very much.
2: Oh, yeah. That's awesome.
9: And Donna, what you're holding, Dolly, it goes in your plants, so those are for your plants.
2: Thank
9: you.
2: I figured it out where it was pour me a drink, I wet my plants, you grow girl. That is so cute and thoughtful. Thank you.
22: Is a great start to this hour. So at 11:30, we're going to play Pyramid with Sit and Supers Kelly and Campbell. And yes, we already are all appreciating the fact that Campbell's name is Campbell and is here for a Sit and Soup.
2: That's wonderful.
22: I hope that Brian just poured out a can of Campbell's today for the soup. That's my hope, is that he kind of mailed it in.
2: Let's play when we not Pyramid. We've got to play our other game.
22: Oh, I forgot about that. Yeah, okay. We'll play Whose Voice Is It Anyway? And then we have a couple studies that we want to get through as well.
2: We'll do that
22: when we come back. It is Donna and Steve on My Talk.
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0: Hey, it's Donna and Steve. You know, this isn't actually live right now. I'm a television star, I've been told. I need my beauty sleep.
1: And a lot of help from makeup.
0: Not sure we needed to go there. But enjoy these Best of Donna and Steve segments replayed for you now on My Talk 107.1.
1: Good morning. Welcome back.
19: It is Donna, it is Steve, it is time for us to play a game.
20: 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We will send it over to producer Stormer.
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0: I am looking for this actor and comedian who has a daughter named after a character from the Legend of Zelda video games.
1: Okay.
0: Now, Steve has a 49-39 lead over Donna. So, Miss Valentine, please start the bidding for us today.
1: I can name that voice in 1 second.
0: Wow. That's confidence.
2: Sir, can you please re-say the title? Or
0: yes.
2: the topic, excuse me?
0: I am looking for the voice of this actor and comedian who has a daughter named after a character from the Legend of Zelda video game franchise. Which apparently Donna is a big fan of, because she apparently knows the answer.
1: Mm-hmm. Mm-hmm.
0: Steve?
2: I can name that voice in 0 seconds. Maybe.
1: Oh, this is unprecedented.
0: Now, Donna, do you actually know who this is, or did you just bait Steve into doing this?
1: You'll never know.
2: That was not a bait. She would not bait at 1 second. All right, I'm going to take a swing here. I don't know if it's right. My wires are kind of crossed here, but I at least want to go down swinging. I'm going to say Alec Baldwin, final answer.
0: All right, you are locking in the voice as Alec Baldwin. Now, let's play some of the voice. This is for the first time. Again, Steve guessed 0 seconds. Here's the voice.
3: Vegas was 9,000 people. And
0: you cannot change it.
3: I know there's a Silicon Valley in California, but
1: why did you change it? You didn't even hear the voice yet.
2: I heard it immediately. Oh. Immediately.
0: And who did you say the voice was before?
2: Robin Williams. No. Alec Baldwin.
0: Alec Baldwin. Is that the voice of Alec Baldwin? It is not, which means Donna Valentine is your winner today in this edition of Whose Voice Is It Anyway?
1: That was boring.
0: And Donna, who is that?
1: That was Robin Williams.
0: That is the voice of Robin Williams. Here's his voice again.
3: Silicon Valley. There are breasts there that God goes, I've never seen those. There are ones with the nipples on top.
0: Okay, oh, take it easy, Robin.
2: We have a guest here, you pervert. Man,
0: I didn't listen further past the clip. My bad.
1: I just knew that his daughter's name was Zelda, and that was the reason. And she just recently put something on social media about AI using her father's voice. And it was, you know, she was like, please just let him rest in peace.
2: Mm.
1: And so it was top of mind.
2: Thank you, Donna.
1: Thank you. Thanks. Good game, huh?
2: Good game, everyone.
1: Good game. Good
2: Play
1: game.
2: Again tomorrow.
1: All right.
2: Thank you.
1: Thank you.
2: I have a study.
1: All right. Do you want me to make it official?
2: Yes, but not fully.
1: Okay.
4: They've studied the studies.
2: That's good.
1: Okay.
2: 62% of moms feel like they need someone else's permission to sleep.
1: I am not surprised by this at all.
2: Researchers talk to mothers with young kids about sleeping, and their report has some interesting stats in it. Most noteworthy that the majority, 62% of moms, just feel like, I don't think I can sleep right now, without guilt.
1: Right.
2: Right. Just you get like a guilt-free nap.
1: Right.
2: 55% would rather be given a sleep day than a spa day.
1: Mm-hmm.
2: Just let me bed rot for today.
1: Yeah.
2: I don't need a mud mask. Okay.
1: Right.
2: I need 8 to 10 hours of uninterrupted sleep. And then the permission to come back in bed with a little bit of toast, a little breakfast in bed, a little bagel, a little schmear.
1: Sure.
2: Right.
1: Yeah.
2: 83% wake up feeling unrested, regardless of hours slept.
1: Yeah.
2: Do you spring out of bed in the morning and say, oh, wow, a new day? Don't we all feel dead first thing, no matter how great the mattress is, how much sleep you got? My first 15 minutes, I just feel dead to the world.
1: I try to pop up and go, thank you for another day, Lord. It's not funny. It's true. It's what I do.
2: Okay. I wish we had a lie detector.
1: I do. I'm like, thank you. It's like, it's...
2: I like the pregnant pause, too, and then...
1: Lord.
2: Again, you keep reminding me of Michael Scott when he was talking about his greatest role models, and I think he said Morgan Freeman, Michael Jordan, Abraham Lincoln, and then he said, probably God would be fourth. That's what you remind me of. Back to the study.
1: Okay.
2: 77% of those moms in this study say that their bedroom is one of the last rooms to get home improvement attention.
1: That makes sense. Because fewer people are in that area.
2: If you can get your bedroom looking nice, though, feels good. If you can get it feeling like maybe Oasis, I'm overstating it there, but if it feels like, oh man, I can't wait, like dim the lights in there, you get like a mood, a vibe,
1: yeah,
2: ready
1: get
2: to
1: some
2: relax.
1: Nice art in there. Yeah, that's great.
2: Well, I hang the TV on the wall.
1: That's right.
2: You know what I mean?
1: Yeah, I know what you mean.
2: 94% of those in the survey, by the way, last thing, have fallen asleep somewhere unexpected since becoming a mom. Mm. I once had to be woken up by a flight attendant. That was embarrassing.
1: You mean everyone got off the plane?
2: Yes.
1: Everyone was off and they were like, sir?
2: Yes.
1: Say more.
2: Well, I think prior to that, I had been sleeping.
1: No, where were you going? Where were you coming
2: remember.
1: From?
2: I don't know. I was in a tomb.
1: Were you with family? Were
2: no,
1: you by yourself?
2: No, this was a solo travel situation.
1: New York?
2: This was years ago. I think it was a Pittsburgh trip, a going home trip. I used to be the last one to get in for Christmas break.
1: Okay.
2: Back in the day when I worked a couple different jobs before this, maybe it was that.
1: Okay.
2: But that's an alarming feeling though, when you feel like the sir. And then a flight attendant woke me up last week too.
1: No.
2: But it was, guys, I'm not going to hide my truth. Okay. My truth is going to be loud and it's going to be freaking proud right now.
1: Okay.
2: She woke me in first class because the meal was coming.
1: And okay.
2: It's like, ma'am, please. Don't bother me right
1: okay,
2: now. I'm sleeping. But what
1: sir.
2: Is it? Beef Wellington? Yes, please bring it to me and slice it for me and feed me, man.
1: Okay.
2: So, yeah, I woke up.
1: All right.
2: Anyway.
1: You're probably an ugly sleeper.
2: Do you feel like that was a nice thing to say?
1: I feel like it was accurate. Sometimes truth is more important than being polite. I'm an ugly sleeper, okay?
2: I know that to be objectively true because I have a photo of it on my phone that your
1: As
2: friend took
1: I.
2: of you on a plane.
1: And by the way, I don't know if you noticed the guy in the background is basically laughing.
2: Yeah.
1: And I was like,
2: yeah, you
1: how
2: came
1: dare
2: in.
1: You
2: were
1: sir.
2: A
1: You're
2: total
1: no supermodel.
2: Hey, don't say that to him. Well, that's because he had seen you. Everybody saw you walk onto the plane. There was nothing discreet about you on that plane. You were like Kristen Wiig in Bridesmaids.
1: I did come in hot.
2: You were dancing.
1: I was excited.
2: And then you were like turning your, you were doing like a booty shake.
1: Butt shake.
2: Toward a person that wasn't me. If you do it near me, Lou and I are going to laugh and be like, oh, Donna, you were doing it near the person across the aisle who wasn't traveling with us. That's assault. And then you come in, you're squawking, you're talking, you're booty shaking, you're twerking. And then 3 minutes later, they haven't even shown you how to buckle your seatbelt. That's why he was laughing. I don't feel comfortable traveling with you.
1: I don't remember doing the booty thing to a stranger. I thought I was doing it to you and Lou.
2: I think that may have been your original intent.
1: Mm.
2: But again, Kristen Wiig, Bridesmaids. That was her. That was who we had that night.
1: There's a colonial woman on the wing.
2: We're going to play Pyramid next. Stick around. Game time next.
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20: Donna, you're the best.
21: Thanks.
20: No, you're supposed to say, oh, Steve, you're the best.
21: No, probably won't do that.
20: Okay, how about a compromise? Say, these are the best. These replayable segments that we liked from today's show.
21: But you just said that.
20: I know, I'm the best.
21: Okay.
1: Hello. Welcome back. It is the Donna and Steve show. We've got special guests in studio with us, our Sittin' Supers.
20: Sittin' Supers Kelly and her son Campbell will be a team for Pyramid, as Donna and I will be a team for Pyramid. We're going to do this 2 rounds. I'll give the clues. Kelly will give the clues.
1: And then we'll switch.
20: Donna will give the clues to me.
1: We are a little concerned because I think Steve gives terrible clues.
20: And, okay, if we're just doing
22: shots fired.
1: Okay.
20: And I think that Donna doesn't get half the stuff that she should freaking get, and that irritates me and makes me start to spiral internally, and I feel triggered.
1: Well, just keep it basic, okay?
20: All right, and think better.
1: Okay.
22: We're off to a great start with you,
20: if
22: too.
20: We game together, I think we could do great things.
1: Who wants to go first, or who should go first?
20: I'm going to give clues to you.
1: Okay,
20: first.
1: So we'll go before these two.
20: That's
1: go.
20: Right. And then Kelly and Campbell will go second.
1: Okay, and we do have a timer.
20: 60-second timer. Think of this, everybody, as the winner's circle of Pyramid, okay? So we're in that final round in the winner's circle.
1: Oh, my God, I have butterflies.
22: All right, are you guys ready?
1: No.
22: All right, 1 minute, 6 different questions. You may begin in 3, 2, 1.
20: Awkwafina, Dasani.
1: Types of water, brands.
20: Yes. Oh, geez, Louise. Come back to that. Pass. A knife. A razor.
1: Things that are sharp.
20: Yes. Birds. Bees.
1: Things that fly.
20: Yes.
1: Okay.
20: Superman.
1: Superheroes.
20: Yes.
1: I don't think you're supposed to say super.
20: Maybe not.
1: Okay.
20: Salami. Pickles. Mayonnaise. Mustard.
1: Charcuterie. Condiments. The things that you find in a deli. Delicatessen.
20: Roast beef.
1: Cold cuts.
20: Ketchup.
1: Stuff you put on a sandwich.
20: Yes, that's right.
1: Ah!
20: Coke.
1: Types of pop. Types
22: Ten
1: of
22: seconds.
1: Soda. Soda. brands, popular brands of soda.
20: Coke.
1: Pop.
20: Opposite.
1: Cola. Opposite. Sprite. You're not supposed to say that.
20: Okay. I was unsure if you could say opposite or not.
1: No.
20: I thought that, okay.
0: All right, well,
1: you
0: guys got five there in your opening round. That's pretty good.
20: That was so hard because it was Pepsi products, but I don't think I was allowed to say Pepsi.
1: Oh.
20: I guess I could have said Mountain Dew.
1: Yes.
20: Do you think you would have gotten that?
1: It would have been iffy.
20: How did you like my clues?
1: I like them.
20: Also, funny, right beforehand, we were trying to understand the best way to give clues, and literally the example that ChatGPT gave us was things that are sharp, and then I see the category ahead of me, things that are sharp. Okay, next round.
2: I called cheater, just kidding.
20: There was a little cheating involved there.
1: How many did we get?
0: You got five.
1: So they have to beat five.
20: All right, Campbell, we need you to wrap around so that your back is toward Grant, and then you can just look directly at Kelly. We have Sit and Supers, Kelly and her son Campbell, who are competing as a team against Donna and I. This is their first round of the Winner's Circle of Pyramid.
0: All right, Kelly and Campbell, you have 1 minute, six questions. You may begin in three, two, one.
2: The Statue of Liberty. Not Eiffel Tower. The Empire State Building.
3: National Monuments.
2: Grant Park.
3: Places in New York.
20: Yeah, that's good.
2: Woo! Patient Zero. Bad Blood.
3: Taylor Swift songs.
2: Yes. Yeah. F1 cars, NASCARs, regular cars, planes.
3: Vehicles?
2: Pass. Balls, oranges.
3: Things that are round?
2: Yeah. Mm-hmm. Trumpet, trombone, drums.
3: Instruments?
2: Mm-hmm. Duluth? Haribo, Hershey's, Nestle.
0: 10 seconds.
2: Oh.
3: Brands of chocolate? Brands of candy?
20: Yes.
1: All right.
2: F1 cars.
20: That was such a tough one.
1: That's hard.
20: It was a very tough one. That last category we were looking for was things that crash.
23: That's a tough one.
20: That's very difficult.
1: Yes.
20: Very difficult.
2: I kept going with F1 because he's a big F1 fan, as you can see.
20: Okay, yeah, I noticed you. Yeah. Oh, yes, now I can see. Yes, now I'm seeing. Okay, now let us, we'll switch chairs here.
0: Yep, and
1: Wait, did they get five?
0: That was five for Kelly and Campbell, so we are tied after one round. Let's do the musical chairs. Donna will take Steve's spot. Steve will take Donna's spot. Oh, they're already bickering. They can't even get through this without fighting.
20: All right. This
1: all right.
20: Is so
0: of course
20: good.
0: They can.
20: Donna, you're going to be so good.
1: I can't wait. This is so exciting.
20: Wow, you keep your headphones pretty loud. You might get tinnitus, bud.
1: I already have it.
20: Oh, maybe that's why it's so loud, because you can't hear. This is so loud now.
1: Huh.
0: You can turn it down if you want to, Steve.
20: I know. I will. I'm just sort of, I'm worried about her. I'm like, this is super loud, I feel like.
0: How about you just mind your own business? How about that?
1: Yeah.
20: How about I'm looking out for her health?
1: What?
20: She can't, what? See, she can't even hear me.
1: Okay.
0: All right, you guys ready for round number two?
1: We got
20: ready.
1: This.
0: All right, another 60 seconds on the board. Don and Steve, you can start in three, two, one.
20: Things that explode.
1: State Farm.
20: Insurance
1: Farmers,
20: companies.
1: Farmers, yes. Okay, trinkets.
20: Bracelets.
1: Christmas.
20: Little toys, things that are toys, things that are wrapped, presents that
1: fireplace.
20: Are wrapped.
1: Fireplace.
20: Cozy things, things that are cozy.
1: I'm going to pass. Comedians, sitcoms.
20: Things that make you laugh.
1: Yes. Credit cards, your license.
20: Things in a wallet.
1: Yes. Monopoly.
20: Board games.
1: Sorry, yes.
20: Sorry again.
1: Yeah, I said it for you. Oh, gosh. Laundry basket, shoes, cats.
20: Laundry basket, shoes.
1: Let me go back. We're going back to the other one. Never mind.
0: 10 seconds.
1: Fireplace. Christmas.
20: Things that are nostalgic.
1: Presents,
20: things that are holiday. Holiday
1: hanging.
20: Decorations. Holiday decor.
0: Time is up. You got four there that time.
1: How
0: Don
1: about if
0: Steve.
1: I said coal?
20: No.
1: Yeah, that was tough, right?
20: Yeah.
1: Stocking stuffers
20: is what we were looking for there.
1: And things found in a messy room. I said cats.
20: Cats? Where the hell is the cat? Oh, there it is. Okay, so I got four there.
1: That was a tough one.
20: That's fine. Good job.
1: Did you like my clues, Steve?
20: Some of them.
1: Okay.
20: Some of them.
1: On the ones you got right.
20: Those ones.
1: What would you have said for stocking stuffers? And like trinkets?
20: Presents, Christmas, socks hanging.
1: Socks. Dang. Well, all right.
20: Good job. You did great.
1: Hey, good game, man.
20: Yeah, good game.
1: Good game.
20: Hey, we're not out of it yet. It was 5-5, and then we got 4. 5 to win, 4 to tie for the two of you.
22: All right, yes. 9 total points so far for Don and Steve. Let's see if Kelly and Campbell can exceed that total. Kelly Campbell, you ready for round number 2?
2: We are ready.
22: All right. You have another 60 seconds starting in 3, 2, 1.
3: Macy's.
2: Department stores.
3: Yes. A plane, a train, a movie, theater.
2: Places you have to sit next to someone? Places you buy tickets. Things you need to buy tickets for.
3: A carousel, a dreidel,
2: games that you, rides, things that spin.
20: Yes.
3: A pen, a pencil.
2: Things you write with.
3: A thunderstorm, a hurricane.
2: Weather events. What are weather?
3: A cyclone.
2: Things that are weather events. What are weather disasters? Natural
3: tornado.
2: Disasters.
3: Tornado.
20: Yeah, that's
1: yeah, yeah, yeah.
3: A computer, a notebook.
2: Things that you type on or write on. Things that you take notes on.
3: A water bottle.
22: 10 seconds.
2: Things that you can put stickers on. Things that you decorate.
3: Things
2: that you carry with you to class. Things that you carry with you to college. Things that you bring to school.
20: You get a half point if ever a half point. Things that you keep in a backpack.
1: That was really good.
3: Really good.
1: Those were good clues.
22: Yep, and that was 5 for Kelly and
1: nice.
22: Campbell there, which means they have taken a 1-point lead going into the third and final round.
20: Donna, would you like to give or receive clues?
1: I'll receive.
20: Okay, fine.
1: All right. We're doing a switch.
3: We can switch, yeah.
22: Do the magical chairs again. Do magical chairs.
1: All right, here we go.
3: Here we go.
1: Ready.
22: It was ready.
1: Oh, wow, these are loud. I don't keep them that loud. I wonder if I hit something.
20: No, I turned them up as a joke at the end.
1: Okay.
20: Good so that we can laugh about it at lunch.
1: That's hilarious. Okay.
22: All right, round number 3. Don and Steve, you ready?
20: Let's lock in,
1: Donna.
20: All right,
1: lock
22: Another
1: in.
22: 60 seconds starting in 3, 2, 1.
20: Inception, The Odyssey, The Dark Knight.
1: These are movies by, what's-his-face?
20: I need you to say it.
1: I need the guy with the thing.
20: Oh, Lord.
1: Oh, my God. Why don't I remember his name?
20: Pass!
1: Okay.
20: Goo. Gum.
1: Things that are sticky.
20: Yes. Your back. Your head. Your cat. Your dog. Your scab.
1: What? Things you pick?
20: Your back.
1: Things you...
20: Your hair. Your head.
1: What?
20: Pass!
1: Christopher Nolan.
20: Yes,
1: movies.
20: That's the one. Okay, bicycle, car,
1: things you ride,
20: unicycle,
1: vehicles, things that transport you,
20: tricycle, bicycle, unicycle.
22: 10 seconds.
1: Types of bikes. Things with wheels.
20: Yes. Skipper, captain, life preserver.
1: Things you find on a ship or a boat.
22: I think you guys got that one in just in time at the buzzer, and you got 4 that round, correct?
1: What's with the hair and the back?
20: We were looking for things you scratch.
1: I said things you pick.
20: Well, that's because I went to scab to try to get you just to your fingers.
1: Mosquito bite.
20: That would have been a very good one.
1: Oh,
20: yeah.
1: What do you do?
20: Was there another one we didn't get?
4: Yes, there is.
1: Yeah. Oh, try another.
20: Oh, we didn't even get to this. We're such stupid idiots. All right. Mozzarella, pepperoni,
1: things that are Italian.
20: Tomato sauce.
1: Things you put on pizza.
20: Yes.
1: Pizza things.
22: All right. So in grand total, Don and Steve got 13 points, and Kelly and Campbell, you are sitting on 10 points, so you need just 4 of these next questions right, and you are our winners today. Are you guys ready for your final round?
2: We're ready.
22: All right. You can begin in 3, 2, 1.
2: Allianz, U.S. Bank.
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22: 10 seconds.
2: Plates.
3: Things you eat off of?
2: Hearts. Your heart.
22: Oh, time is up, but Kelly and Campbell, you got five there, which means you officially are our winners today in this edition of the Don and Steve Pyramid. Congratulations to our sitting supers.
1: Yeah. Thank you.
20: The final category that we did not get, we were looking for things that get broken.
1: That was a tough one.
20: If you heard Donna saying to me, heart, heart.
1: Stay heart, heart. So then, of course, I had to stand up and be like, stay heart. Didn't help. Sorry.
20: You guys were good. So they did a little training last night at dinner, and it paid off because there was a mind meld there. I almost feel like, you know how this happens? We've talked about this before, Donna. We're out of time. But the couples at like a couples night party, and the one couple's just so insane. They're like kissing afterward. The other's like, you know, like, present I got you last year, you idiot.
1: Yeah. SNL does a very funny sketch on that, I believe, with Ariana Grande.
20: We'll take a break. We're coming right back. It is Donna and Steve on My Talk.
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12: I found my mind, I'm feeling insane.
20: Hi, everyone. Welcome back. It's Donna and Steve. Donna Valentine is here. She was just shooting off a little email to our big boss, Dan, because she's so important ever since she went to a city council thing.
13: That's right. That's right. I'm an important lady person.
20: Are you going to be are you going to be included in the Thursday all radio staff email blast?
13: Oh my gosh, I hope so. I think I am, actually. Why do you ask?
20: I was just curious. I'm happy for you.
13: Okay.
20: This is really nice.
13: Okay.
20: You wore the same shirt that you wore yesterday.
13: I purposely did that. Thank you. Thank you for pointing that out.
20: I'm just saying.
13: It's your problem.
20: Are you going to wear it again tomorrow, Stinky?
13: No. First of all, I went home from work, put this on, went to the event, came home, took it off.
20: Stumbled out of work.
13: I got a new Dolly shirt that I'm going to wear.
20: Oh, that's not, yeah, and I got a Dolly shirt, too. Who did I get this Dolly shirt from?
13: Stephanie. We're going to need one of the promotions people to come in and remind us.
20: A listener sent this in? Who is Stephanie?
13: I think it is a friend of the station. Okay.
20: Okay.
13: Okay.
20: Okay.
13: All right,
20: fine.
13: All right, thank you.
20: Thank you, everyone.
13: All right.
20: I got to 51 on Bop It during the break. That was pretty good. It wasn't 80. Two times I've gotten to 80 on Bop It. That's the kind of crap that'll keep you up at night, Donna.
13: Yeah.
20: If I spent time in the big house, I'd ask for a Bop It and a vape pen.
13: Speaking of the big house, is it okay to mention?
20: Oh, yeah.
13: Kelly used to teach.
20: Sit and Super Kelly, if you're just tuning in, who's sitting in this final hour with her son, Campbell.
13: Yes.
20: Used to teach at a prison?
14: Yes, I taught at a prison, and they were the best students. I taught playwriting and acting and public speaking, and they all wrote their own one-act plays by the end of the semester.
13: That's
14: and they were
13: incredible.
14: Amazing.
20: How often would you teach them? How often were the classes?
14: It was only once a week, but it was like a night class.
20: Oh, okay. Yes. And is this a men's prison, women's prison?
14: It was a men's prison, and they got college credit for it.
20: Is that right?
13: Yeah. That's
20: really
13: incredible.
20: Something. And they leaned into it.
14: Absolutely. And it was some of the most interesting work I've ever read. And I've read a lot of plays. So it was fascinating.
20: That's really something.
13: Steve, she taught acting.
14: Yes.
13: Didn't you say that you wanted to take some classes?
20: Thank you for bringing that up. I would love to, you know what I'd love to do? Work on a dramatic monologue. I think this is going to sound, in fact, Amy heard me talk about this once, our boss, Amy.
13: You'd be great.
20: And she was like, don't you just think you'd be great at everything? Huh? But
13: well,
20: I really,
13: he kind of does.
20: Well, no, here's the thing. I am enthusiastic about a lot of things, but I think that I would make, and no one will believe me on this, I think I would make a far better dramatic actor than a comedic actor. I think I do well enough with comedy in like improv conversational style, not actual improv. That scares the tar out of me. I feel like I'm very bad at that.
13: Yeah, same.
20: But conversational improv, that's why any of us can do that. But to like sink your teeth into a dramatic monologue where you're feeling something and thinking and reacting and like embodying this character and being first moment, I got to do a tiny bit of that in college and very loosely studied a bit of the Meisner technique. And I thought, man, this is cool, tapping into drama. It seems so exciting.
14: You know, and one thing I was thinking yesterday, not to give Steve another compliment,
20: Please do.
14: When you were reading yesterday and you were reading to Donna,
20: yes.
14: I thought, you know, Steve should talk to Irv about doing
20: audiobooks. I should just talk to Irv last week.
14: All of our books are on audio as well. So anyway.
20: Do you narrate your books?
14: No.
20: Okay.
14: We have actors do it.
20: Oh, my gosh.
13: I love that she just referred to him as Irv.
20: By the way,
13: that
20: if you're new to the
13: amazing.
20: Show, Irv is my manager. in California. His name is Jeffrey. Not spelled Geoff either. It's just Jeffrey.
13: I just made up a whole Lana narrative about him.
20: And then I have another guy who helps with brand deals, and this is true. His name is Harold, and he is an old New Yorker, so he'll call me, talk to me about client relationships that I have, and Stephen, how are they treating you?
13: I love it.
20: Do you feel that you're being treated fairly, Stephen? And I'm like, you know what, Harold?
13: No, I don't.
20: As a matter of fact, no.
13: I love it.
14: That's See, great. You're a voice actor already.
20: See? The You'd one time great. When Harold followed up and he said, Stephen, I know I've already reached out to you. I saw the work that you were doing. I do hate to be a nudge on this, but I was like, listen
13: to
20: this
13: guy. Did he say nudge or nudge?
20: Nudge. Okay. I believe it's nudge. I don't think it's a nudge. We've you always nudge said someone. Nudge.
13: Look at his. Oh, yeah. He's
20: but
13: a nudge.
20: I don't mean to be a nudge.
13: Okay.
20: I think maybe that might be the more like classic New York Jewish
13: Accent.
20: Pronunciation
13: sure.
20: of it.
13: I love it.
20: Thank you very much.
13: And what did he say? He doesn't mean to be a nudge, but what?
20: I've been seeing the work that you're doing. I would love to reach out to these people on your behalf, Stephen. I don't mean to be a nudge, but I fear that we are leaving business on the table.
13: Ah, nice.
20: Yeah.
13: Has any of that come to fruition?
20: How are they treating you, Stephen?
13: Has anything come from that?
20: Harold and I have a beneficial relationship.
13: Okay.
20: Yes.
13: Great.
20: Harold worked with me way back in my website days when I had my old red carpet website where I made no money.
13: Oh.
20: I first teamed up with him in 2008.
13: Oh, so you already knew this guy.
20: But then we didn't talk for the better part of 11 years.
13: Okay.
20: And then we started talking again, and then he introduced me to Irv.
13: Great. All right.
20: Farmington Krista writes, I was watching Three's Company last night and thinking Steve could totally be a Jack Tripper in a sitcom.
13: For sure.
20: Steve is Jack Tripper. I'll tell you who Jack Tripper is. What's the guy's name who passed? John Ritter, who was so good and so funny.
13: Well, physical comedy is difficult. Can you do that?
20: His son,
13: yes,
20: Jason Ritter,
13: so great,
20: is so good. He is great. He looks exactly like his father, and he is really funny and plays really sweet, which is, guess what? What John Ritter did so well. John Ritter was so good.
13: Yeah.
20: He was so good.
13: I agree.
20: Follow Jason Ritter on Instagram if you don't.
13: And he's like lovely.
20: Did you get your important email?
13: He's married to somebody.
14: Melanie Linsky.
13: Thank
14: She's
13: you.
14: Lovely.
13: I love
20: Whoa,
13: her.
20: That was very fast.
13: Yes, I love her. Anybody who's a fan of Yellow Jackets would know who she is. She was Rose on Two and a Half Men. If you recall, do you remember Rose from Two and a Half Men?
20: No.
13: You don't?
20: No, but I think I've got her.
13: She was the wacky neighbor.
20: Oh, and great.
14: She was one of the stepsisters in Ever After, the Cinderella movie with Drew Barrymore.
20: Are you, we don't have much time here. Are you one of those encyclopedias of like pop culture-y book, TV, movie information?
14: Yeah, unfortunately.
20: Campbell, you've lived with this encyclopedia for a while. Does that sort of immediate access to knowledge and answer to all the questions ever grind your gears?
1: Not really.
14: He is an encyclopedia about sports and history. So.
20: Oh, really?
13: Oh, fun.
14: Ask him anything.
20: Oh, so you guys have your shared statistical encyclopedic knowledge about things. Donna, what are we encyclopedia-ish about?
13: I do pretty well with couples. You know, you do pretty well with...
20: We have time.
13: Stupid stuff.
20: Huh?
13: Actually, I don't know that you know a lot about anything. You ask a lot of questions. Now that I think about it, you're more inquisitive than you are knowledgeable.
20: Someone once asked me what my expertise is, and I thought about it. I was like, oh, you know, I don't have one. But I thought, I think my superpower is my curiosity.
13: Yes, you're,
20: which is
13: that's
20: really
13: what I'm saying. Yeah,
20: grading on a curve.
13: Way more inquisitive than knowledgeable.
14: It's now, better to be curious than
13: not.
20: Smart.
14: Not, yeah, apathetic.
13: Yeah.
20: Okay, but what if I could just be smart and curious instead of just curious? Like, this bozo knows no answers.
13: Well, you are smart. I wouldn't say smart. I'd say you're intelligent.
20: I feel like intelligent is better than smart.
13: I feel like intelligence has to do with your ability to learn, whereas smart is how much you already know.
20: Or have retained. Is there a way that this doesn't land negative for me? I'm trying to find my way through it, but it feels not great.
13: Yeah, you're an all-round curious. You're an all-around curious, well-adjusted.
20: You said all-round at the beginning.
13: I did.
14: So you ate two chocolates, and which is on your cake.
20: You know what I mean? I break the diet. I just tell you what.
13: All these
20: we gotta
13: things.
20: Go.
13: All right.
20: We're going to get soup. We didn't call Brian because he's busy, which means he's cranky, which is perfect.
13: We love you guys.
20: We love you guys. Brad and Donna next. See ya.
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20: Hey, Dawn, we sure had some fun adventures on the show earlier.
13: Did we? It was so long ago. What did we do again?
20: Here, I'll replay some of it for you. Right here during the Bradley and Dawn replay on My Talk 107.1.
13: Thanks for doing that.
20: Welcome back to the Adventures of Bradley and Dawn on My Talk 107.1. I'm Bradley, and Dawn today is played by the lovely Leah. Thanks for being with us today, Leah.
8: Thanks for having me.
20: You can hear Leah on all sorts of programs here on the My Talks. She's always somewhere on
8: the station. Hanging around.
20: And we are grateful. You brought a story that is rather interesting. Rita Wilson, the wife of Tom Hanks.
8: America's dad.
20: America's dad. So basically, by extension, America's mom.
8: That's kind of what I've always thought, Bradley.
20: Does that make Chet Hanks us?
8: That makes him our weird brother.
20: Kind of. And he's got a lot of tattoos, but apparently it's not alone. And we talked a little bit about this. I think Dawn mentioned that Rita Wilson has a very interesting tattoo.
8: Okay, I opened up the internet today, and I was shooketh when I came across this story. This was not what I expected on my 2026 bingo card, which, by the way, is just weird.
20: What's on that bingo card?
8: I mean, are you kidding me? So to put it at this level, I found this article on E! News today. Rita Wilson has a massive, and I mean massive, full back tattoo.
20: Yeah, it's like a Celtic cross, right?
8: That matches her son Chet Hanks's.
20: That's a move. I kind of don't like. I mean, I shouldn't say I don't like. You can do what you want. A woman with her body, it's her body.
8: Yeah.
20: I wouldn't do that if I were a mom.
8: I'm regretting my tramp stamp from 1995 in Lake Havasu, Arizona.
20: We call that a cake topper now.
8: A muffin topper. Yes, right.
20: Not a
8: cake
20: muffin
8: topper. Cake topper.
20: It sounds better if you say cake topper.
8: Listen, it was 1995. It was Lake Havasu, Arizona. This Bradley trainer is a tramp stamp.
20: Yeah.
8: Like, there's a definite. It's not cute. It's.
20: But your child, your children don't have matching
8: tramp
20: stamps.
8: They do not have matching.
20: Am I right?
8: Yeah.
20: So this shooketh you. Why?
8: She posted a topless photo from the back, like a tasteless topless photo.
20: Did you say tasteless topless?
8: Tasteful topless. Thank
20: you. Tasteful topless. Okay.
8: Tasteful topper. This is a full on shoulder blade to shoulder blade, nape of the neck to tailbone, Celtic cross tattoo.
20: Now, yours is a tramp stamp?
8: Yeah.
20: Okay.
8: It started out about an inch. It's about 2.25 inches big now after 2 pregnancies. And
20: oh, I thought
8: gravity.
20: You were going to say like you've added on to You're like, no, just time.
8: It just stretched out.
20: Just time. I did worry about that. I have a tattoo on my chest, and I worried. I was like, at some point, is it just going to sag? Like, it's just going to
8: be like. That's why I got to keep it tight.
20: Why do the letters, they're not in line anymore? okay, so if your child said to you, like, I'm getting this tattoo, there's nothing in you that would say, like, I'm going to get that too.
8: No, and my kids are such weenies. Like, they don't like needles. They can't even really.
20: They're not tattoo
8: they
20: kids.
8: They can't even swallow pills. And they're grown adults. I'm like, yeah, go ahead, get a tattoo. Do it. I'd like to see you try.
20: I don't think as a parent I would get something similar to my child because also they're going to change their mind. Maybe they'll get it removed.
8: I mean, I might do a cute little tasteful fine line, like a little harder. Like, you know, that's fine.
20: I also am one of those people, I would never get a back tattoo. And here's why. Because I'll never see it. Like, literally, yes, you can take a photo and show me.
8: Right.
20: I can look up against a mirror, maybe, and sort of, like, crick my head around. But I would just never get to see it.
8: Well,
20: you know what I'm saying?
8: And that was kind of our thing with the whole muffin toppers, cake toppers trend, was that if you didn't see it, you wouldn't get sick of looking at it.
20: Oh, okay.
8: And it was just cute with your...
20: Well, somebody else might get sick of looking
8: at it. Thong underwear peeking out and your tramp stamp.
20: Yeah.
8: Somebody else might get stuck.
20: Would you get another tattoo?
8: Yeah, kind of. I think I would.
20: I really want one, but I'm too lazy to sit down and make the effort because I'm so particular. Like, it took me years. I mean, I think I was in my mid-30s before I got my tattoo, and everyone's like, wow, that was a big tattoo to get for your first one. I was like, well, I've been literally thinking about this tattoo for about 10 years, so it finally got to the point where I was willing to pull the trigger. So I'm still waiting for tattoo number two.
8: That's where I am. I'm like, I don't know what I want to get.
20: If you could, like, where would you put it, do you think?
8: You know, I kind of like the, like, forearm
20: one. Oh, my God, that's exactly where I would get it.
8: Let's get matching tattoos, Bradley.
20: Yes,
8: let's pull the trigger.
20: We're not doing matching because I don't need that pressure, and I don't want to know that there's somebody out there. And I can just call you at any hour and say,
8: like, hey,
20: tattoo sister.
8: Tattoo buddy.
20: But I totally want one on my forearm.
8: I like that. Yeah. Like the inner forearm.
20: Inner. Yeah, yeah, yeah. And it used to be that I would never have thought of that because remember back in the day when like a visible tattoo.
8: Like they wouldn't hire you at McDonald's if you had a visible tattoo.
20: Yeah. Yeah. I mean, you can't have a visible tattoo if you're working in a professional environment.
8: Even fast food, brother.
20: I do have a friend though that she has, I won't tell you what kind of job she has, but it is a public job and I take that back. The job she has is not actually the one she needed to hide a tattoo for, but there was another job she was going to get where she would have had to hide the tattoo, like by putting makeup on it or something. Oh, yeah. And I just thought, I don't like that.
8: Yeah. Well, and, you know, Mark works for the airlines. They're not allowed to have visible tattoos.
20: Really?
8: And so his are all like anywhere a t-shirt would cover.
20: Okay.
8: Yeah.
20: I mean, I can understand like having restrictions on maybe a face tattoo or something. You don't want something distracting if you're in a customer-facing environment, but who's to say a tattoo is any more distracting than a hairstyle?
8: Some airlines are still kind of hard and fast on that.
20: Yeah.
8: But you'll see a few more of them.
20: So you get it on the forearm. Do you know what you want to get? Inner forearm.
8: Not necessarily, but something like meaningful and something that's not like, I don't want anything big in color. I kind of like those little fine line lips. You know, cute.
20: Yeah.
8: Like Kendall's got a cute little horseshoe like on hers. And I'm like,
20: yeah,
8: I want something exactly like that, but not that. I'm not a horse girl, so I don't think I'd do a horseshoe.
20: You're not a horse girl?
8: No, I have horse girl energy at times, but.
20: What the hell does that even mean?
8: You don't know what a horse girl is?
20: No. What is a horse girl? Why would I know that?
8: Well, I don't. Do you remember in elementary school, the girls on the playground who were always playing horses?
20: Okay.
8: Or who had like.
20: Oh, so you mean like actual horse? I just thought you meant like they have the energy of a horse. Like they're always running around going, ha ha!
8: Both can be true.
20: It's just taking a big dump in the middle of the street. I don't know what horse energy.
8: Big horse girl energy.
20: Eating out of a bag.
8: Chomping an apple at all times.
20: Eating sugar cubes.
8: Yes.
20: She's got big teeth. Okay. The thing about getting the tattoo, like what to get for a tattoo.
8: Yeah.
20: That I struggle with the most is... I want something that's very special to me, but I don't want to have to explain it to everyone.
8: Right.
20: So I feel like you need a lie for like what your tattoo means. Because if somebody were to say, oh, explain the tattoo on your inner forearm, I wouldn't want to tell them the truth because it's very meaningful. And I'm not having that meaningful conversation with just anyone.
8: With some schmo on the street.
20: Yeah. Like they'll be like, what's that tattoo mean?
8: Right. You know, I think, like, for you and I, our generation, like, it was definitely like, what does that tattoo mean? You know, and it's like, how many of my friends
20: kids don't do that.
8: Have kanji tattooed on them, you know?
20: Well, yeah,
8: but now
20: kanji.
8: It's like, yeah, exactly. but now I don't think it's quite necessarily the same.
20: I think you're right. Because like, you see people like Pete Davidson, they have like 100 tattoos.
8: They just get tattoos. And then guess what? You can just get them removed if you don't like them.
20: But. Like you said, our generation, I feel like it's a very meaningful, thoughtful, like I've got to spend a lot of time figuring out. It's got to be perfect.
8: Mine was, I want a butterfly like Drew Barrymore's on my coccyx.
20: Excuse me?
8: That's a tailbone.
20: Okay, thank you. Yeah, mine is a quote from the Emperor Augustus.
8: Oh.
20: It's something that I read many years ago.
8: Is it in Latin?
20: It is in Latin.
8: Nice.
20: And so, like, it was very meaningful. But then I do that thing now where I'm like, I start to say those words and I'm like, you sound like an idiot. You know, like, you have an emperor tattoo. What? Like, it's look, awesome. It's meaningful to me. It makes sense to me. It doesn't need to make sense to you. But I don't like to have that conversation with people. But I also just want the tattoo.
8: But I do want a tattoo. I do.
20: And if you're going to have it out, at least mine is on my chest. So unless I'm, you know, going topless, you're not seeing it.
8: I was going to say, nobody knows I have a tattoo unless I tell them.
20: Yeah. You don't lift up your shirt, go, lock up my...
8: Not anymore.
20: You used to
8: There was a time.
20: That was a calling card?
8: That was an era.
20: You were in a bar.
8: I was in bars. Yeah.
20: And people...
8: In the club.
20: Yeah. It was a calling card.
6: This past weekend.
20: Yeah. Stormer, do you have any tattoos?
6: I do not have any tattoos, but if I were going to get a tattoo, I would do what my sisters have done. Both of them have three stars somewhere on their body, and that represents the three siblings in our family. I know one of my sisters has them on her ankle. The other one has them on the upper back. And so if I ever were to do something,
8: right,
6: get a tattoo,
8: neck.
6: it would be that. But I don't
8: do
6: know
8: neck
6: where
8: tattoo.
6: I'd put that.
20: No neck tattoo. I just feel like I don't want needles near a jugular vein.
8: Fair enough.
6: Well, it's on the back of the neck, you know, upper back.
20: I don't want needles near my spine.
8: I think you should go full on Post Malone. with the stars.
6: I think I want to keep my Jacob Elordi handsome looks.
8: Oh, true.
20: So I think what I don't you need to do tarnished. Is create stars at random parts of your body, and then, you know, some special someone someday can, you know, their job is to find the three stars.
8: Oh.
20: And only a person who finds the three stars gets
8: is worthy.
20: The key to your heart.
6: I don't think I'm that adventurous, Bradley.
20: Well.
6: But if I think if I did them anywhere, it'd be like my wrists or like somewhere on my arms.
8: Okay. You should do it.
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0: I'm Bradley Trainer,
11: and I'm Dawn McClain, and this is Blinded by the Item.
0: Blind items are celebrity gossip with the names left out.
11: Together, we'll play detective to figure out what the item is telling us about our favorite celebrity.
0: Good afternoon. Welcome to the Blinded by the Item experience today with a very special guest. I'm Bradley Trainer, and in for Dawn today is the lovely Leah, who blinders will recognize because she's filled in many times. She is a staple around here at My Talk, our radio station. And of course, we together are going to try and guess all those juicy bits of gossip with the names left out. 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
12: Hello.
13: Ready to play?
0: Of course.
11: 100.
13: You
11: yes.
13: You got your list ready. I know you don't have quite the expansive list that Dawn has, but I know you do have your own little list.
11: I do. And actually, thanks for reminding me. Let me grab
0: that. Did you bring it?
13: Okay.
0: I was going to say, I don't think she's got anything with her, but apparently. Oh, there she goes.
11: Like written on like.
0: No pressure,
11: Leah. Post-it notes and stuff.
13: Love it.
11: It's not going to help me at all, but it looks real cute.
0: It doesn't help Dawn all the time anyway, so it's okay. Because it takes her 20 minutes to find a name.
11: Dawn and I are just like Lisa Frank notebook girlies.
0: You are.
11: Yep.
0: Mm-hmm. It's true.
11: Yeah.
13: All right, let's get into some of these juicy bits of gossip with the names left out. Let's get started with our first one here. This foreign-born A-minus list singer has replaced her entire team that was trying to build her music career because she wants to exclusively focus on being an actress. This foreign-born A-minus list singer has replaced her entire team that was built to try to push forward her music career. That's because she's exclusively focusing on becoming an actress.
11: Interesting.
13: Mm-hmm.
11: Has this person had a lucrative music career? Like, are they a well-known?
14: Yeah.
0: That was some hesitation.
11: Yeah.
0: Okay, so foreign-born.
13: Uh-huh.
0: So it's not somebody like Ariana Grande, obviously.
13: Correct, yes.
0: But somebody not at that level of music fame.
13: Definitely not at that level.
0: So they were an actress first?
13: No, definitely not that either.
0: Oh, okay.
13: They've had a little bit of acting work, but it was...

0: result following their success in the world of music. Singer-songwriter first and foremost.
1: Okay.
2: I think I have an idea, but let me unpack this. Do they host SNL at a time?
0: Ooh, that's a good question. If I would readily remember it,
2: then maybe not.
1: Were you thinking of them hosting musically or
2: both?
0: Oh, you were thinking of Charlie XCX.
2: No, but that's a good one.
0: That's a good guess.
1: That's a good guess that Mike guessed who knows the answer. Okay.
0: But who are you thinking?
2: I was thinking, is it Dua Lipa?
0: It is not Dua Lipa, and obviously it is not also Charlie XCX. It's more fun if I play, too.
1: Yeah, you're like, actually, good answer. That's the wrong answer.
0: You know, be a really good guess on this one, guys. No, so it is not Dua. It is not Charlie XCX. Okay. It is also not Ariana Grande. Again, we have a foreign-born A-minus list singer replacing her entire team trying to build her music career because she wants to exclusively focus on being an actress.
1: Don't we all?
2: I mean, for reals.
1: Okay. But is it somebody like a Charlie XCX?
0: In which ways?
1: Well,
2: genre-like?
0: Yeah, genre-like, sure.
2: Or problematic-like.
1: She seems like more of a singer, though. So would we know her from television or movies?
0: This person is focusing on...
1: They haven't done the acting at all.
0: They've done a little bit of the acting, but, I mean, this is a singer-songwriter in everyone's mind.
1: Oh, okay.
0: This is a singer-songwriter. This is a musician, first and foremost, who the blind item is the idea that, oh, no, I'm done with music. I only want to act now.
2: Okay, going to throw this one out here.
0: Please do.
2: Is it Suki Waterhouse?
0: It is not.
1: Good guess. Is this somebody who has, like, a big project coming up? That thinks this will change their trajectory?
0: They are in an upcoming, I believe it's a movie role, but I wouldn't say...
2: Are they playing a singer?
0: I wouldn't describe it as a big movie by any stretch. Oh.
1: Okay.
0: And I don't know what they're playing in this particular film or TV series. I literally don't know which it is.
1: Is this a British lady?
0: She is not British, no.
2: All right. Oh. That's where I was going next. Canadian?
0: She is not Canadian, no.
2: Central American?
0: Yes.
1: Like from Mexico?
0: No.
1: Like from...
2: From like Belize?
0: Had to...
1: Belize it or not, I'm walking on
0: I guess technically not Central America.
2: But Caribbean?
0: Caribbean, thank you.
2: Oh.
1: Well, it's not Rihanna, and it's not...
2: We're still waiting for that album.
1: Nicki Minaj.
0: Nope.
2: Is it?
0: Again, we have a foreign-born A-minus list, Caribbean-born A-minus list singer that's replaced her entire team trying to build her music career because she wants to exclusively focus on being an actress.
2: Does she have a Canadian ex-boyfriend? Is it Camila Cabello?
1: Oh,
0: Camila Cabello is the correct answer. Yes, according to the blind items, Camila Cabello wants to replace her entire team or has replaced her entire team trying to build that music career because she is looking to change things up a little bit. She's going straight to acting.
2: I'm not surprised.
1: Well, I'm not. Tell me why you're not surprised.
2: Well, I think we had a blind a few weeks ago. What we were talking about, she having some potential beef with Shawn Mendes' little sister, right? Am I remembering this correctly, Mike?
0: Ooh, was I gone that day? I don't know.
2: Oh, wait, maybe you were gone that day.
1: I might have been. I must have been gone too because I don't remember.
2: Also,
1: that.
2: I live in the blinds like way too much, so maybe I was just like deep diving that one on my own. So she's been kind of popping up, kind of bubbling to the surface without any real new big projects coming up. So I'm not surprised she's trying to, like, just parlay this into a new faction of her career.
1: I was going to, like, I think also with her, because the music has not been as successful as she would like it to be, she's trying to pivot and create, like, okay, well, maybe that's not the direction I'm supposed to go in. Maybe I'm supposed to be an actress.
2: I just want to perform.
1: Yeah.
0: She did, sorry about that. She did have, she was in that musical Cinderella. Do you remember the one with her?
2: Yes.
0: It was in the Amazon original movie, Cinderella. Mm-hmm. She starred in it. That was from quite a long time ago.
2: Billy Porter
0: was in that. Pierce Brosnan was in that. Idina Menzel was in that. Minnie Driver. Like, there's a lot of big names around that musical. But that was 2021, actually, is when that came out. So she's done that. She is in the upcoming film Cut Off. Now, if you don't recall, you may have seen pictures of Jonah Hill and Kristen Wiig looking very much like siblings because they do play siblings in this new, I believe, Apple TV movie.
1: Oh, okay.
0: Bette Midler's in it, though. Wow. Nathan Lane is in it. Camila Cabello is in it. So it's going to be, I think, a pretty fun experience. But that is the next big project for Camila Cabello. I believe it's due out next year.
2: All right.
1: I look forward to it, and good luck to her. May she have better luck than she had trying to play an actress in the form of a publicationship with Shawn Mendes. Camila Cabello, hats off to you.
0: Oh, and I do have an update. It was supposed to be released in July from Warner Brothers, and it lost its release date and has yet to have one announced. Oh. So this is a movie that might be...
1: Acting pivot may be on hold.
0: It might be a little on hold. It sounds like Jonah Hill wasn't thrilled with that move. And
2: so this was from Jonah Hill. It wasn't another Warner Brothers gatekeeping.
0: No. Well, yeah, we don't believe so.
2: Okay.
0: Jonah Hill, this is his, he directed this, wrote it, and is producing it.
1: Maybe they're thinking it's not quite ready yet, although I do love the cast of characters.
0: It was described as a mix of Step Brothers, Clueless, and Trading Places.
2: Okay, that might be too many things to put in there.
0: I think you're trying to sell a little too hard there, Jonah.
1: Also, I don't know what that is when you put them all together.
0: Yeah.
1: Maybe just pick one.
0: Pick one. And make a good that. All right, let's keep rolling on with some more blind items here. You got the first one today.
1: Good job, Leah.
0: Speaking of foreign-born singers, this A-list one just loves being on the road because, you know, it's hard to hide all their coke use when they're with their family. Jeez. Speaking of foreign-born singers, this A-list one loves being on the road because it's really hard to hide their coke use when they're with their family.
2: Okay. Cocaine.
1: Cocaine. Have we talked about this notorious coke user?
0: No.
1: Oh, okay. So this is a new coke.
2: A new coke
1: new
2: head.
1: New coke.
2: There's a new coke head. New coke.
1: New coke. New coke head.
2: The only coke for me is Diet Coke.
1: As it should be.
0: Coke Zero Cherry. But
2: oh, that's good too. That's good.
1: Zero. No zero.
0: Cherry though?
1: Zero.
0: Cherry.
1: Is there a Diet Coke Cherry? Diet Cherry Coke?
0: Yes, but it's not as good.
1: See, but I think you either fall in one of two categories. You're either a zero or a diet.
0: Mm-hmm. I do both.
1: Because my do you really?
2: You go both ways?
0: I go both ways.
2: Millennial.
1: Coke-cola.
0: Accurate.
1: By cola?
0: Heck, I'll even throw a Diet Pepsi Wild Cherry in the mix, too.
2: Hey,
1: calm down.
2: Pan cola.
1: The I'll correct do a little answer bit is Diet Dr. Pepper. How do you feel about that?
0: Love it.
1: Okay.
2: 100. That's a great one.
1: What about a Fresca?
2: Love.
1: Yeah.
2: They have it on Delta now.
1: I heard. Mm-hmm. Sorry, Mike.
0: Speaking of foreign-born singers, this A-list one loves being on the road because it's really hard to hide all their coke use when they're with their family.
2: Okay, so this foreign-born singer on tour right now?
0: Mm-hmm.
2: Perpetually on tour?
0: Or
2: just kind of this summer?
0: This summer for sure.
2: It's the summer of cocaine.
0: But they've definitely had a lot of, I mean, they've been active. They've definitely been active.
2: They've been active. Let's see. Are they selling out or are they suffering from blue dot fever?
0: They're selling pretty well, this is a person who is not afraid to
2: do a smaller show?
0: Lower the ticket prices to make sure they sell out.
2: Interesting.
1: So you said foreign born?
0: Yep.
1: It's not Zara Larsson.
0: It is not.
1: Okay.
2: Is this a former One Directioner?
0: No, it's not.
2: Okay.
1: Is it a male, though?
0: It is a male.
2: Of course. Girl cokeheads know how to hide it.
0: Again, do
1: they
2: not
1: know?
2: Charlie XCX.
1: I was going to say.
2: Thank you, Mike.
0: Speaking of foreign-born singers, this A-list one loves being on the road because it's hard to hide all his coke use from his family when he's home.
2: All right. Let's go to the country of origin here. Are they Brit?
0: They are British.
2: Okay.
1: Does he have... Sorry,
0: we had this conversation not too recently. I got to make sure... Yes, they're British.
2: Oh, okay.
1: I know. We're going to need to start putting up a chart.
0: I know. We need a map in
2: Brits.
0: Here.
1: Yeah. Scottish, Brit.
0: British.
2: British.
1: Welsh, British. Okay. So does this person, when you say family, do you mean wife and kids?
0: Yeah.
1: Michael Bublé.
0: No.
1: I'm just kidding. Rocker?
0: No. I mean, yes and no. Yes.
2: Singer, songwriter?
0: Singer, songwriter.
1: A British.
0: A little rock in there.
1: Ed Sheeran?
0: Yep.
2: Shut up.
0: According to the blind items, speaking of foreign-born singers.
1: He's been going through it.
0: He has been. Ed Sheeran loves being on the road because it's hard to hide all his coke use from when he's at home with his family.
2: Holy cow.
1: One could imagine, having read recent headlines, that perhaps he is turning to the cocaine.
0: Yeah.
2: He might be numbing some feelings.
1: Some feelings that he may be having on some choices that he's made. Regrets.
0: And I'll just say, look, it's the blind items.
2: Sure. Has this popped up before? Has this rumor popped up before?
0: I always like to check multiple sources.
2: Uh-huh.
0: This is in multiple places. Sources.
2: Excellent.
0: Okay. There are people that have been like, oh, yeah, yeah. I saw him in the public, and this is what he was doing, or this is what he was hiding, or this is what he was trying to do. It didn't shock me when I saw this pop up in, like, the third blind item location.
1: Okay.
2: Okay, this kind of lends credit, too, though, like, what you were saying about, like, not afraid to lower those ticket prices. Tour's great. People still love them. But, up until, like, 2 weeks ago. But, I mean, the thing is like, I've always wondered, like, why is that guy even still touring? Like,
1: well, he might be asking himself that too.
2: Right. I mean, I understand at some point in time your brand is a machine and you're paying, you know, you got people that you're paying. You're feeding people. You know,
1: I do ask this question about a lot of actors and entertainers and performers, like, at a certain point. But that's why I'm not that person, because I think that kind of person doesn't ever get tired doing that and they want to do that. See Madonna.
0: Yeah.
1: See Cher.
2: Yeah.
0: You can't get that rush of being on stage anywhere else.
1: Yeah. It's true. It's like when
2: even cocaine.
0: Why is Aaron Rodgers still playing football? Again, he loves the attention. And
1: why
0: he
1: are
0: loves
1: we still doing Blinded
0: stage.
1: By the Item?
0: Exactly.
1: Because we love the attention and your subscriptions.
2: I love gossip.
0: And yes, Ed Sheeran does sell out football stadiums all across the country, even if you're selling tickets for
1: $13.
0: $13? Not the last time he was here, but two times ago when he was here, I know somebody that the last second was just like, oh, this would be kind of fun. I wonder if I can still get tickets. Oh, you can. Because again, he'll do anything to make sure it's a sellout, including $10 tickets. It was $13 after the ticket charge.
1: Wow.
2: Well, I think the last time he was here just this summer, and I think tickets were like in the 30 to 60 range.
0: And that's,
2: right before.
0: Yeah.
2: And I was kind of like, I should probably go. I should see that guy.
0: I'm just looking right now on Ticketmaster. Yeah, Gillette Stadium where the Patriots play, $33.
1: I don't want to make any, like, this is not because I am a fan of Ed Sheeran.
0: Yeah.
1: I'm not really particularly a fan, but I do think there is something to be said for a person who does make their ticket prices attainable
2: accessible.
1: For their fans.
0: Love that.
1: Yeah.
2: Yeah. Mm-hmm. Hey, I'd rather see people in the seats than,
0: Yes.
1: Well, because you can imagine as the performer, you want, you'd rather walk out on stage to a bunch of people.
2: Yeah.
0: Even if you can't quite see straight because of things you might have been doing in the back.
3: Where talk is fun.
4: I really needed a good laugh.
3: My talk, everything entertainment.
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0: All right, let's do another blind item here. A few dozen super vocal critics that love having privilege to this A-plus list actor. And some A++ list guests can try their best, but it's not going to be enough to change the fact that the upcoming film is terrible. A few dozen super vocal critics that love having privilege to this A-plus list actor, and some A++ list guests can try their best, but it's not going to change the fact that the upcoming film is terrible.
2: So they're holding back on their honest reviews?
0: No, they're giving their reviews. They're just lying because they like having access to this A-plus list actor.
1: I kind of feel like I know who this is, and I'm surprised.
0: Yeah.
1: I want Leah to get it, though.
0: Yeah.
1: So, Leah.
2: Are we digging some dirt up? Okay.
1: Yeah, literally.
2: Yeah.
0: According to the blind items, a few super vocal critics can try their best, critics that love having privilege to Tom Cruise, but and you can also invite, you know, A++ list guests like the future king and queen to a premiere, but it's not going to change the fact that the movie is absolutely terrible.
1: Is it really?
0: We're starting to get critic reviews rolling in.
1: Okay.
2: Okay.
0: I will say people are... we're getting more praise about Tom's performance.
1: Okay.
0: And just the idea that, wow, he took a big swing, and wow, he really crushes it in what he was trying to do.
2: I don't know if you've heard this, but the guy does his own stunts.
0: He does.
2: He never talks about it.
0: No. The movie, though, it's not being well received.
1: Okay.
0: The critics are extremely split on it right now.
2: What's even the premise of it?
1: The most powerful man in the world embarks on a frantic mission to prove he is humanity's savior before the disaster he's unleashed destroys everything. I don't know what that means.
2: I don't.
1: Mike?
2: Okay.
0: Yeah, I think he's like an oil tycoon who makes a decision that ultimately leads to the end of the world if it's not treated and handled the right way. And he thinks he knows the right way to handle it. And he may or may not be right. And he has to deal with the president, who's played by John Goodman. You also have, like, some just huge, heavy hitters in this film. I mean, Sandra Hüller's in this film. Emma D'Arcy's in this film. Jesse Plemons is in this film. Like, how can it be bad? Plus, it's directed by Alejandro Iñárritu, who did, like, Birdman and The Revenant and some amazing films. So I was very surprised to hear
1: that it was bad.
0: That there's a lot of people saying it's not great.
1: Okay, well.
0: I believe the embargo is lifted on Tuesday of next week. So we'll probably start seeing our first Metacritic and Rotten Tomatoes scores Tuesday of next week.
1: Okay. I wonder if our good friend Paul McGuire Grimes, who sometimes fills in on this show, but also joins us on the radio every other week-ish to talk about films, if he's seen it or if he will have thoughts tomorrow.
0: I would love to hear that.
2: Yeah. I wonder if I'm going to like it.
0: Well, the good news is one of us will.
2: Yeah, I know.
0: Either you'll love
1: actually,
0: it.
1: I'm glad you said that because will you explain that for the listener who's like, well, I hope you like it too? No, you actually don't hope she likes it because if she does like it, you won't.
2: It's bad.
1: Mike?
0: Yeah, we love Leah. Leah, I love you.
2: Love
0: I can
2: you.
0: Say that.
2: Love
0: yes.
2: You.
0: We have differing opinions when it comes to film and TV shows and pretty.
1: I think you've said she has crap taste
2: crap
1: in
2: taste.
1: TV.
0: Yeah, I'll say that. Sure. Yeah. She loves All's Fair. The Kim Kardashian.
2: Legal drama.
0: Hulu legal drama.
2: Legal drama.
1: Neither legal nor drama. Actually, it's illegal and patently not dramatic.
0: I also had pretty hard feelings on Office Romance, the latest from Brett Goldstein and J-Lo.
2: That
0: you loved
2: hilarious.
0: It.
2: Hilarious.
0: And I thought Sheep Detective, and do think Sheep Detective, is my favorite movie of the year this year. I absolutely adore that film. And you were like,
2: I was thoroughly confused by Sheep Detective.
0: 5 out of 10.
1: Confused? What was there to be confused? A bunch of sheep talking about solving a murder.
2: Kind of went into a blind, and I had no idea what was going on. And I had to check if I had taken like a multivitamin gummy or like a CBD gummy.
1: Oh, my God.
2: Like, what is going on?
1: I love the idea that you roofied yourself, essentially.
2: I roofied myself and watched
1: during
2: Sheep Detective.
0: I wish I would have during Office Romance. I would have enjoyed it then.
2: That movie scarred, Mike, if you haven't seen it yet.
0: Oof.
2: There's a scene of the miracle of birth that scarred Mike Ganger for life.
1: Well, he doesn't like blood, so I can only imagine.
0: There should be a warning. I mean, I know there's the warning before a movie starts, but when the nudity is literally a birth scene, I feel like there should be another letter put out there because I just wasn't prepared to see that.
2: Really not
1: so you saw some crowning.
0: Everything. Yeah. All right. So if you, according to the blind,
2: you should watch it.
1: No, don't need to. I also am like, I don't want to watch anything that's going to make me not love Brett Goldstein.
2: Oh, you will love him in this movie.
0: Yeah.
1: Okay.
2: Office Romance. I actually wasn't, like, I'm not a Ted Lasso fan.
0: That's one thing we agree on.
1: Well, you're both patently wrong.
0: One thing
1: on
0: we
1: that.
0: Agree on.
2: My husband says the same thing to my husband's Team Bradley on this one. So I really had no reference for Brett Goldstein. Now I'm his biggest fan. I love him.
1: Wow.
2: Yeah.
0: All righty. Let's keep the blind items rolling on. Yeah, let's keep doing it. You guys are doing wonderful here today. I want to remind everybody, jump in the comments. Give us your thoughts on all of these things. You think Digger's going to be good? Once it comes out, let us know what you think. And also, let us know what you think about Office Romance and All's Fair and all those movies. Sheep Detective, tell us who's right and who's wrong in the comments. Give us a like. Make sure to subscribe. And then also hit that notification bell because we go live every single day with our premiere right around 3 p.m. Central Time. 4 p.m.? 3 p.m.
1: 4 p.m.
0: 4 p.m. Central Time. And when we do, you'll get a little notification telling you we are live. And you can jump in the comments right then and there.
1: Yeah, it's fun because then you get to play along.
0: Yes.
1: So you have the group with you and people get to throw out answers. And it's a lot of fun. Assuming that the person responsible for posting them has posted the correct YouTube video.
0: Big assumption.
1: I did not last Friday. I still apologize.
0: We forgive you.
1: But Q's back, so he'll do it.
2: That's okay. I think I muted us out on our YouTubes last week.
1: You know.
2: Yeah. That was fun.
0: Let's keep rolling. Let's keep rolling on with some more blind items here. The recent hires by this triple threat A-lister is the latest move of what we told you would happen and what to be ready for. The massive redemption tour in a couple of years is already nearly in place. The recent hires by this triple threat A-lister is the latest move of what we told you to be on the lookout for and what we told you would happen. The massive redemption tour in a couple of years is already in place. So we had some recent hires.
2: Okay.
0: Recent by an A-list triple threat A-lister.
1: So when you say triple threat A-lister, we're not talking specifically about an actor.
0: We are talking, exactly. We're talking about.
1: But are they an actor? Is that one of the triple?
0: That's one of their threats, yes.
1: Okay.
2: Actor, singer.
0: But that is their least known for. Singer, yes.
2: And dancer?
0: There you go.
1: Oh,
0: singer,
1: look at you.
0: Dancer, okay. Actor, triple threat A-lister.
1: Somebody who's been in the desert, so to speak, and is making a comeback.
0: This person has not been.
2: They didn't get canceled.
0: They did not.
2: But they just haven't been working?
0: There's another person tied to this blind.
1: Okay, read it again.
0: The recent hires by this triple threat A-lister, who you determined is a singer, dancer, and actor, is the latest move of what we told you would happen. The massive redemption tour for a different person in a couple of years is already nearly in place. Obviously, the triple threat A-lister will be a part of it.
2: Hmm. Oh. I'm going to say, we just got to rule out Jenny Lopez, right? Not Jennifer Lopez.
0: Got to rule her out.
2: Yes.
1: It's a male.
0: This is a male.
2: Oh, this is a male.
0: It's a man, baby.
1: It's a man, baby.
2: A man.
1: I don't know why it would be, but I'm just going to say Channing Tatum.
2: Oh, that was a good guess.
1: He doesn't sing.
0: I will say J-Lo's an interesting guess.
2: Okay. Is she related in this kind of circle?
0: She wishes she wasn't.
2: Oh, no.
1: Oh. Did he? Okay, but that's not the person.
0: So the recent hires by this triple threat A-lister is the latest move of what we told you would happen and would fall in place. The massive redemption tour for Diddy in a couple of years is already nearly ready to go.
1: Okay, I think I know what this is because I think I saw a story about firing people.
0: Actually, hiring people.
1: Hiring people.
2: Oh, it is. Yes.
1: And he's Canadian.
0: No.
1: Oh, so it's not Bieber.
0: No.
2: We're talking about a lady now.
0: No,
2: right?
0: We're not talking about a lady.
2: Oh. Okay.
1: But this is somebody
0: this
1: connected
0: singer
1: to Diddy.
0: Slash dancer slash actor made a move, and yes, according to the blind items, and we've told you about this for a while now, will be a part of the Diddy Redemption Tour.
2: Oh, my.
1: It's a Diddy compatriot. Co-worker.
0: Again, they wish they weren't and tried very hard to separate themselves from that, but
2: with no luck.
0: Just go ahead and dig into it.
2: Oh my.
0: And so again, this is an A-lister.
1: This is probably
0: singer,
1: obvious.
0: Dancer, actor. Focus on singer.
2: singer
0: and dancer. Yeah, it is.
1: Oh.
0: According to the Blind Items, the latest move is exactly what we told you would happen. Usher is going to be a part of the Diddy Redemption Tour, and it's going to be it's basically all set and ready to go in a couple of years. It was announced that a couple of ex-staffers for Diddy, including Diddy's, quote, personal or the chief of staff, Diddy's former chief of staff, Christina Cram, was hired by Usher, along with a photographer hired by Usher to work on and with the R&B. This is the Usher and Chris Brown tour that the two of them are currently on. But again, according to the Blind Items, the two of them, along with probably some other names you've heard before, are going to be a part of the Diddy Redemption Tour.
1: Oh.
0: That is going to be happening here in a couple of years. Keep in mind, he will be out of prison in a year and a half.
2: That's so crazy. I can't believe it's coming up that fast. That's problematic.
0: But he was actually brought up multiple times in the trial, this individual who was hired. So, yeah, just worth a note.
1: It's crazy to me how, like, only in this timeline would somebody like Diddy be able to plan a redemption tour. I mean, the fact that he's planning it doesn't surprise me. It's that it would become reality.
0: Yeah.
1: That surprises me. And I think it's only because of the world we live in.
2: Well, I am still just flabbergasted that Chris Brown is on tour with Usher. I mean,
1: but I think also that's sort of part and parcel of the same thing.
0: Yeah. And not just being on tour, but unlike Ed Sheeran, selling tickets for a lot of money to massive sold-out venues.
2: Yeah.
1: And basically getting to lap dance a bunch of ladies. Remember that lady that Usher lap danced and she was like, no.
2: And then he wrecked her home, like her husband left her.
0: Yep.
2: In theory.
1: Who? What?
2: Yeah, one of the gals Usher pulled up. Yeah.
1: He broke her home?
2: Yeah.
0: Well, there was the one that paid.
2: Mommy snatcher.
0: There was one that paid lot of money to just have the opportunity to go rub up on and dance on Chris Brown. Then there was the one who was selected by Usher to come do it, and she was like, "Yeah, no, thank you.
1: Oh. Yeah,
0: not a fan. No, thank you." And then I think there was another one who, yeah, ended up having marital issues afterwards.
1: God,
0: yeah,
2: Usher just snatching mommies.
0: Yeah.
2: Just lap dancing. I don't know.
0: All righty.
2: I don't see any intentions after the stage show.
1: Well, I'm going to keep my mouth shut.
0: Another thing we told you about that I want to bring back, because we had a little call back not too long ago. In fact, we were just talking about All's Fair. We mentioned not too long ago the fact that Ryan Murphy was looking for a win. He was struggling in a few different with a few different shows. I think Dr. Odyssey, I just, you know, set sail and sank. That was not a good show. You had All's Fair, which I think one of the two people that liked it happened to be on the show right now. That's Leah. But he needed a W, needed a win. And a lot of people said, well, let's go back to what's worked in the past. He is really now trying to push forward this new Glee reboot.
2: What?
0: So for those who don't remember, he did have a ton of success with the show Glee.
2: Yeah.
0: A show that had a lot of controversy around it when it came to on set and since, you know, unfortunately.
1: Shh.
2: A little cursed.
1: It's a wig.
0: Yeah.
1: Remember Leah?
2: Leah Michelle.
1: Yeah.
0: Yeah. It felt a little cursed. A lot of people have, sadly, had some very tragic ends that were tied to Glee. But as the result of, again, the fact that maybe Ryan Murphy needs a win, he has just made it official and made a big announcement that he has finished the reboot for Glee. Now, keep in mind,
2: like the whole series?
0: Yeah, he's got a reboot that he worked with the same writers who did the first season, the first couple of seasons of Glee. They've got a reboot written.
1: Wow.
0: But here's the problem. It's not sold. Nobody's asking for this. He's just putting this out in the universe, as we kind of told you in the Blind Item he would be doing.
2: Well, that unearned confidence, man. Just go for it.
1: I mean, but I also don't you think that that would be money? No?
0: I don't know.
1: Is it
0: why
1: not
0: was
1: the right
0: canceled?
1: Nostalgia moment?
0: Yeah, I don't know.
2: I
1: feel like any controversy connected to it, nobody remembers. I mean, I'm not saying people don't remember. I'm just saying, like, I wonder if they would bank on enough people not knowing about any controversy tied to the show.
2: I don't even think the controversy would you know, sell it. I think it was such a show. I remember, like, Zoe was probably, like, maybe, like, fifth grade or something when Glee was hitting. And it was kind of a family show to watch for those tweens and teens. And the music was fun. Jane Lynch was great.
0: Yeah.
2: I don't think anybody like loved that show.
1: Well, I mean, it was on fire until it wasn't.
2: Yeah.
0: And then that's obviously in 2013 when it ended, that final season, it was actually cut short, and that was after the, you know, the passing of Corey Monteith, and it sounded like there was going to be more. It sounded like they had to retell the story type of a thing at the end when they ultimately ended it prematurely in that final season.
1: Like, there are some real tragic now that I was just reminded of, you know, and we just lost another cast member, I think, a couple months ago.
2: Last year in a boating accident, right?
0: That was a few. No, that was back in 2020. Naya.
2: Yes.
1: Yeah. But no, there was somebody, I think, who died either from some medical condition prematurely, maybe.
0: Yeah. It's pretty tragic. There's a lot of tragedies. There's a few different actors.
1: But then you have all the onset. Okay. So maybe this isn't a good idea. Although the idea, it just seems like it's a winning idea. Like, look anywhere, musical theater people love it. So
2: you know what I think they should do is they should have a Glee and Degrassi mashup.
0: Mm.
2: I think that would sell
1: without Drake.
0: But you would need names to be. Well, you would need though Drake.
2: Yeah. Need Drake. Yeah, you put Drake in it. I mean, whatever. He's like
1: Degrassi. Junior.
0: You know who we need? We'll just go full circle with it. Yeah. We'll start where we started with the blinds. Camila Cabello.
2: There we go.
0: Bring in Camila Cabello to take over.
1: Okay.
0: She wants to act.
1: Sure.
0: I'm just saying.
2: Put her in the Degrassi. Well,
1: are we
2: mashup.
1: Making her a high schooler? What are we doing?
2: Yeah, I love 30-year-olds playing high schoolers.
1: Or maybe she could be a teacher at Degrassi.
0: There we go.
2: Oh, yeah.
0: At Degrassi, but they sing.
2: But Degrassi sings.
1: Yeah. Okay. With the Canadian accent.
2: But then there's still, like, you know, drama. Not quite Euphoria.
0: And then
2: Degrassi.
0: Then Jimmy shows up.
2: With some Glee songs.
0: Then Drake shows up.
1: And then the cast of 90210 show up, and they're like, we're old.
10: Brittany and Kendall.
11: Some things are meant to stay camp boyfriends, even if they were. Try to bring that camp boyfriend into the real world. Everyone's going to make fun of his jeans.
12: Like, oh, I had a camp boyfriend who had a tie-dye bucket hat. I thought he was so hot. I thought he was so cute. We kissed. I got home.
11: Hot.
12: We developed that camera, that disposable camera, and I showed my friends.
11: Oh, I'm so
12: sorry.
11: And they
12: were like, is that a tie-dye bucket hat? And I said, I don't know that guy.
11: I've never met him.
12: That's actually what I was talking about.
11: Our cameras were swapped.
12: I don't know who that person is. Kendall, that's you. No, it's not. It's definitely not.
10: Brittany and Kendall with producer Mike. The next generation of talk radio, where talk is fun. My Talk 107.1. 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
18: Hey, Dawn. We sure had some fun adventures on the show earlier.
19: Did we? It was so long ago. What did we do again?
18: Here, I'll replay some of it for you. Right here during the Bradley and Dawn replay on My Talk 107.1.
19: Thanks for doing that.
0: All right. We'll quit fictionally booking the rest of that show and save it for a later day. Let's keep it going with another blind item here. Taking a page out of the A-minus list actress from one of the GOAT shows we talked about not too long ago, this A-minus list TV and movie actress who won an Emmy for a network show, is also using her OnlyFans to arrange big money meetups with fans. Taking a page out of a different A-minus list actress from one of the GOAT shows we talked about not too long ago, this A-minus list TV and movie actress who won an Emmy for a network show is using her OnlyFans to arrange big money meetups with fans.
2: Oh my gosh, when you go into the OnlyFans, the list is so long. I mean, we got Denise Richards is doing it. Bella Thorne is doing it. Patty Duke is doing it.
1: Don't say Patty Duke because she's dead.
2: Okay, who's Sandy Duncan?
0: No, you're thinking
1: Sandy
0: of...
1: Sandy Duncan's dead, too?
0: No, why? I know exactly what you're thinking of. You always talk about her, Bradley. Donna Mills.
2: Donna Mills.
0: Thank
1: okay.
0: you, yes. Donna like, Mills put, also doing all these
1: don't
0: things.
1: Dig up poor Patty Duke.
2: It's AI.
1: Actually, I probably would pay for an AI Patty Duke OnlyFans.
2: Yeah.
0: Just to make it clear, it is not Donna Mills
2: not
0: who
2: Donna
0: is hooking
2: Mills.
0: Up with fans for big money.
1: But I wouldn't, you know, God bless her. It's America. She's a woman in control of her body.
2: Chase that paper.
1: Okay.
2: I mean,
1: but you did say that she was an Emmy winner.
0: This is an Emmy winner, yes.
1: This year?
0: No. This is for the show that gave her Emmy was years ago.
1: Oh, okay.
2: A GOAT show.
1: Because I was thinking
0: Let me clarify. So we actually had a discussion, if you remember, not too long ago, Bradley, about an actress from a GOAT show, one of the greatest shows of all time, that this blind was basically exactly the same as. And now it sounds like there's an additional A-minus list TV and movie actress who's taking a page out of the former's book. I'll just put that one out there because
2: but not the same show.
0: We're running low on time. No. Drea De Matteo, who we talked about from
2: The Sopranos.
0: We mentioned that
1: talked about her.
0: This might be something she's been up to. Well, according to the Blind Items, there's another A-minus list TV and movie actress who won an Emmy for a network show who's also doing the same thing.
2: It's not Jamie Lynn Sigler, is it? But she's from the same show.
0: No, this is That's from right, a completely okay. different show.
1: It's not like
0: show.
1: Someone from Friends.
0: No.
2: Grey's Anatomy?
0: No.
1: Greatest show
0: okay,
1: of...
0: No, no, no. The greatest show was
1: oh,
0: Sopranos.
1: Okay.
0: That's done. Forget right. that. Leave that out of your mind.
2: Oh,
1: we're but talking she is about an Emmy winner.
0: We're talking about a network television show that this A-minus list TV and movie actress won an Emmy for.
1: Network show from
0: yes.
1: years ago.
0: Yes.
1: Family...
0: It is a comedic show. I wouldn't say not a traditional family show. But maybe I guess
2: show.
0: It was.
2: A comedy?
0: It
2: like
0: was
2: a sitcom?
0: On network. It's a sitcom
1: okay.
0: show.
1: Oh, it's a sitcom.
0: Mm-hmm.
2: Is it Patricia Heaton from Everyone Loves Raymond?
1: Oh, is it somebody from The Office?
0: No.
2: Oh. CBS?
0: No.
2: NBC?
0: Yes.
2: Okay, so think of
1: those. NBC show.
2: NBC
1: Will
2: shows.
1: And Grace.
2: Oh.
0: Nope. NBC show from the mid-2000s.
2: Yeah, that's my jam.
1: From the mid-2000s.
0: Uh-huh.
2: Mm,
0: this person, though, also appeared in plenty of movies as well.
2: Dharma and Greg. That was ABC.
1: It's not Full House.
0: Nope.
2: Mid-2000s.
1: Mid-2000s.
2: Oh, my goodness. Actually, I don't remember what sitcoms
1: I
2: was watching back then.
1: Was it but it's not about a family?
0: I've never seen the show. I don't know what
1: oh,
0: to tell you.
1: Okay.
2: Was it Caroline in the City?
0: No.
2: Just Shoot Me.
0: No.
2: Okay.
1: Have we talked about her?
0: Who?
1: Before in the blinds? This
0: actress? Not often. No, definitely not. I'll say this person also, again, appeared in a bunch of movies. The, trying to find a good clue here to not just give it away. And we're struggling because we're
1: fine.
0: Running low on time.
1: Urgency breeds intelligence. I made that
0: the
1: up.
0: Television show.
2: Okay.
0: Featured a we don't have time for that. The show was My Name Is Earl.
2: Oh, Jamie Presley.
0: There you go.
2: Yes,
1: good
2: I
1: job.
2: Saw she was jumping on OnlyFans.
0: We're running low on time, but taking a page out of Miss Mateo's book, but it sounds like Jamie Presley is doing the same thing. She won an Emmy for My Name Is Earl, and I guess using her OnlyFans to arrange big money meetups with fans.
2: That is so joy coded.
0: There you go.
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21: We are walking on sunshine, Johnny, on this Thursday, September 24th, 2026. What up? Welcome to the Jason Matheson Show. I'm Jace, and right over there, say hello to my buddy and America's. It's Colleen Lindstrom.
2: Hello, buddies.
21: And she threatened us with a day off to celebrate National Horchata Day, but we're lucky she's here. It's Holly Roberts.
32: Buenos dias.
21: Buenos dias.
3: Yes.
4: Oh, cheers.
1: Buenos dias.
4: It is actually National Horchata Day. Cheers, Colleen.
3: Cheers. Well, thank you for celebrating your Horchata Day with us.
4: Mm-hmm. And, also, comma. I'm sorry.
3: What's a horchata again? Okay.
4: It's a milky beverage.
5: It's a beverage.
3: I mean, I knew it was a beverage. I just didn't remember what the ingredients are.
4: Yeah. It's a staple in many Hispanic cultures, Colleen.
3: Sorry, I had electrolyte splashback into my nose.
4: Okay.
5: Let's go. This popular agua fresca is made from long grain white rice soaked in water.
3: Ooh, yeah.
5: Blended with cinnamon and sweetened with sugar.
4: Mm-hmm.
5: You might also have milk vanilla or ground almonds for extra richness.
4: That's right. And speaking of beverages, cheers, everyone.
5: Cheers.
3: Cheers.
5: Colleen's beverage is all over her shirt.
3: It is, and in my nose. And I don't know. I bring napkins in here every day, and they're gone.
4: They're gone?
3: Yeah, they always go.
4: You know who's the thieves in this business?
3: Mm-hmm.
4: Brittany and Kendall. That's right. They're thieves. Anyway, cheers, everyone.
3: Cheers. Happy Thursday. We made it over the hump.
4: We made it over the hump.
3: We're on the backslide of the week.
4: That's right.
3: Feels good.
4: Holly, how was your trivia last night?
5: It was good. It was nice. We had a great crew, some regulars coming in.
4: Oh, good.
5: Oh, it's really nice.
4: You have a good staple of regulars, my dear friend?
5: We do.
4: Oh, good.
5: Nice indoor-outdoor situation. The fireplaces are roaring outside
4: now.
5: Nice little patio.
3: Do the regulars always win, out of curiosity?
4: Oh, good question.
5: With frequency, yes.
4: Yeah.
5: But not always.
4: Y'all listening, go spend some time with Holly. I Lord knows I want to spend more time with her. Go. It's Luna and the Bear on Wednesday nights. What time does it start again? 7?
5: 7 o'clock.
4: That's right. When does that wrap up, Holly? When do your festivities wrap up?
5: I try to wrap things up around 8:30 to 8:40.
4: Atta girl. That's plenty of time, Colleen, to get home and be in bed before the news.
3: Oh, man.
5: Mm-hmm.
4: Right? Mm-hmm. What beverage you enjoying today, Colleen, with the glasses?
3: Well, I was enjoying my electrolytes until they splashed back into my nose. And guess what? White peach in your nose on a Thursday morning at 6 o'clock?
4: Not enjoyable?
3: Not my favorite.
4: Okay.
3: So you know what I'm going to do to make myself feel better? Take a sip of the hazelnut coffee.
4: Good old bean water.
3: What are you having, Jason? It looks fancy and frothy.
4: Thank you for asking. It's like I'm down to like once a week that I go to Starbucks. Not the meanest Starbucks in the world. I don't go there anymore. I only went there during the fair. It's either Orono, Plymouth, or Wayzata. I'll only tell people if they find me at a bar. But this is the nice Starbucks in Eden Prairie, and it's my salted caramel cream cold brew.
3: Before we get to what Holly is drinking, I do have a question.
4: Yeah.
3: Did you follow up with the meanest Starbucks? Did you send a strongly worded letter?
4: Did
3: you hear back?
4: Nope. Thank you for reminding me of that trauma.
3: Sorry. I'm mad
5: Starbucks
3: for you.
5: In the world.
4: That was not enjoyable. Did not enjoy not hearing back. Not even a kiss my butt. Not even a like, hey, thanks for, not even an automated response. From the Starbucks.
3: That's
4: nothing.
3: That's so weird.
4: I got to tell you, I expected even a bounce back email to tell them, to tell the district manager that they are in possession of the world's meanest Starbucks, but nothing. So if you know someone that knows someone that's a district manager of a Starbucks, well, shoot me an email. I'll tell you where it is. Quicker than you can say, Wilford Brimley wants to talk about diabetes.
3: Actually took a little while, but yes.
4: Yeah.
3: Point well made.
4: His commercials were a good 30 seconds, but
3: it's true.
4: Yeah.
6: Good morning.
4: Good morning.
6: I'm Wilford Brimley, and I'd like to talk to you for a few minutes about diabetes.
4: Sure. Pick up the pace though, Wilford. We got things to do. Yeah.
3: You're gonna have to cram a lot in those 30 seconds, buddy.
4: That's right. Holly, what are you enjoying?
5: Oh, the usual. A little black coffee, a little electrolytes. I'm still on the blue raspberry.
4: Nice.
5: I do want to go shopping, though, because this electrolyte stuff is on sale at the store. So I kind of want to stock up.
3: Yeah, girl.
4: Speaking of shopping, I got gas yesterday.
3: Oh, I'm so sorry. My condolences.
4: Thank you. I brought this up just for sympathy.
3: You guys,
2: look,
3: it ain't good.
4: It ain't pretty. Now look, I'm not blaming anyone. I know I drive a large vehicle. That was a decision I made. I had a midlife crisis in my 40s.
3: We all do.
4: Yeah. I drive a large vehicle. It's my own fault. Heavens to Murgatroy. That little dial kept going. And I'm like, oh, please stop. Oh, please stop. I just wanted to hear that click of the nozzle.
3: It's like the reverse stopping. Of watching a slot machine.
4: That is exactly what it's like. I'm like, oh my. And then I had avoidance. I didn't even look. Mm-hmm. I didn't even want to look at the total. Mm-mm. I didn't even want to look at the total. And then I did. And then I regretted it the whole drive back to work.
3: I don't like what I'm about to do. I want to be clear about that.
4: Okay.
3: Because I really don't like it when somebody tells you a story about something that is painful, a pain point for them. And then when the reply is something along the lines of it could have been worse. I just don't think that's helpful. But the reason why I'm doing this is because I am shocked at the reality that we live in. Mm-hmm. When I was in Illinois, gas was like $5.15.
4: You sit on a throne of lies.
3: I am not. It was nauseating. At the point at which you're seeing a five at the beginning of that price, I would like, no, I'm folding inside of myself. Mm-hmm. Yeah. I can see the inside of my intestines at that moment.
5: Ooh. Well, don't go to California, Colleen.
3: Okay, I shan't be. Because apparently it's quite cost prohibitive at these moments. How much is it there?
5: Average in Los Angeles right now for regular gas is $6.18. That's just average.
3: You guys.
4: No.
5: So then you go to some other places.
4: No.
5: There are some gas stations in Southern California, Los Angeles that are up to $8 a gallon.
4: That's not rocket fuel, is it? That's just regular Petra.
5: That's just regular, what is it, 81?
4: Petra.
5: Yeah. Mm-hmm. Okay. That was near downtown Los Angeles.
3: Okay. All of that to say, Jason, I see you.
4: Thank you.
3: And I'm sorry. That was shocking, and it's not okay.
5: Yeah. And that I think that there is a collective shock. Mm-hmm. Everyone is in shock somehow, some way. We are all impacted.
4: Mm-hmm. I just wanted to share my trauma.
3: No, thank you for, because you know what? That's super relatable.
5: Yeah.
3: I got to be honest. I'm in a good spot gas-wise right now, but in a couple days, I'll be you.
4: Thank you. I'll be here. And Colleen, like you were just here for me, I want you to know, my love, I will be there for you.
3: Thank you.
4: I'll have some music queued up to make you feel better.
3: Sad gas music.
4: Sad gas. I'll put
3: you
4: in the system.
3: You know what happens if you put sad gas?
4: Let me do it. Should I do it right now?
3: Because I don't want to wait. I want to do it now. I'm patience is a problem for me.
4: Because let me explain, dear My Talkers. We pull back the curtain a lot on the show, and I think you enjoyed it. We have a new music system from the good folks of Universal. And there's it's a library of millions of songs that we have okay to play. And they've set it up where I can have AI look for something. There's something called similarity search, where I can copy and paste a YouTube clip, put it in there, and it will find a similar song. Like if I put 9 to 5, it'll find.
3: Oh, I love that.
5: And it'll be called 5 to 9.
4: Thank you, Holly. Or 11 to 4.
3: Or like
4: Holly,
3: five.
4: I was going to say 5-ish to 9-ish. 11 to 4. Yeah. And then, or there's a search bar, My Talkers, that says, describe the music you are looking for. Okay, so okay,
3: that's
4: Colleen,
3: the bar we're going with.
4: Okay, what would you like me to type in for this, Colleen?
3: Sad.
4: Sad.
3: Gas.
4: Gasoline. Let me put gasoline. I don't think we mean fart.
3: Thank you. Sad, well, which also would have been funny.
4: Yeah.
3: Sad, gasoline, lament.
4: Lament. Jason, where's the A? I took typing class, I swear. Okay, lament.
3: And then I would like the final word to be trauma.
4: Sad, gasoline, lament, trauma, Music bed.
3: Music bed. There you go. You know it best.
4: Sad gasoline lament trauma music bed.
3: There it is.
4: Here we go. I'm putting it into the computer.
3: Gasoline Holly, might throw it for a loop.
4: The computer music sound effects. Okay, here we go. Here's the first. Colleen, I'm just going to play the first thing that came up. We're going to act like we're in the future, Colleen.
3: Okay.
4: Go ahead and tell me about your gas experience.
3: Okay. Jason, I went to the gas station and I filled up my gas tank and it cost me $12 million.
4: This is called Mournful Tide.
3: I mean, it tells a story about the feelings one might have when they put...
4: Tide.
3: I mean, it tells a story about the feelings one might have when they put expensive gas in their car.
4: Yeah.

0: a little too Schindler's List.
1: Okay.
0: Let's move on.
2: You've been warned. I went to the gasoline station yesterday.
0: Yes. I filled up my tank. Oh, this is getting to the real pain of it. And it cost me $12 million. How will I drive? How will I take little Timmy to soccer lessons?
3: Who's so Timmy?
2: You don't have a son named Timmy.
0: I know, but I'm just getting in the mood.
3: Oh, okay. Oh, all right.
0: I'm getting in the mood.
3: I'm kind of concerned.
0: I have to pick up groceries.
2: Yeah.
0: No, this is good. This is, I feel
2: you
0: this.
2: You like this one?
0: Yeah, this is the right gasoline music.
2: Hold on a minute.
0: Oh, wait.
2: Can you do it again? One more.
0: Okay.
2: This is called, I just like the titles of these sometimes. This is all called right. Silent Betrayal.
0: Oh, okay. Yeah, this feels good. Okay.
2: And gasoline is silent, you know?
0: It Here is. We I went to the gas station, Jason, Holly, and I filled up my tank. And it cost me my entire life savings. And now, I don't know how I'm going to bring little Bethany to her gymnastic lessons. This one's real dramatic.
2: This is very dramatic.
3: Not Bethany, no!
0: We're going to have to leave her at home.
3: She's going to have to be tutorialed by YouTube.
0: Now I'm going to have to walk uphill both ways to the grocery store. And buy one singular carrot.
3: I walked up to Costco and I said, I don't even have enough money to fill up gas here. Can I buy one single carrot from
0: one
3: you?
0: One singular carrot? Timmy said, what is that? And I said, it's dinner.
3: And as we stood in the store, two men in sunglasses and nondescript polos walked up to me and said, ma'am, this isn't an Arby's.
2: This has been Gasoline Theater, everybody.
0: Listen, if somebody could figure out how to build a vehicle powered by our tears.
2: Right.
0: I think we'd be in business.
2: I feel so bad for Bethany. She'll never make it to that gymnastics.
0: She's never going to make it to gymnastics class.
2: No.
3: Will she ever make the varsity team?
0: Never.
2: No, she won't.
0: Well,
2: no.
0: She's not going to live long enough because we're having carrots for dinner.
2: Let's be honest. She needs to put her talents elsewhere.
0: She needs to succeed elsewhere.
2: She's more of a French horn girl.
0: Bethany, sit down and figure out how to make gas cheaper.
2: When we come back, we're celebrating something with Holly Roberts.
4: Morning, sunshine.
2: Let me tell you about... What the hell is this music?
3: Yes!
2: Sorry. I can't put up.
3: Yes,
2: I can't
3: can.
2: Play this.
0: No, you have to. Jason, you have to. You're committed. You're committed. This is it now. Sell it. Now you sell it.
3: Yes, you can.
2: My Talk Listener Awards. 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
10: Welcome back to the show, everyone. I'm Jace with Colleen and Holly. Listen, like, and subscribe wherever you get your podcasts. Thank you very much. Holly, what are we celebrating today?
11: We're celebrating us.
12: Yes!
10: Yes!
12: Okay, girl!
11: And we're celebrating our algorithms. I wanted to give a quick shout out to the wonderful algorithms that each of us have.
12: Yes.
11: On our devices.
12: You know what? I like this. Yeah. We should celebrate our algorithms more. Everybody, if you don't like your algorithm, this is great news for you. You can change it. Be the change.
11: Yeah. Send stuff to your friends and then they'll log in on Instagram.
10: Holly, is there a catalyst for this celebration?
11: It was just, you know, you sent something in the group chat.
10: Oh, I'm aware.
11: Yeah. From your algorithm, Jason.
10: Yeah.
11: I'm just going to say it delighted us, and I learned something about wigs.
10: Yeah.
12: Mm-hmm.
10: I sent, and we do this. We're on an ongoing group chat, which I love so much. And I sent the ladies this woman. And I don't, again, it's the algorithm. I'm so glad we're celebrating her because she just popped up. Her name is Sherry.
12: But she looks like a Sherry. She feels like a Sherry to me.
10: Yeah.
12: And that's like a compliment. I love her.
10: Yeah. And she's in her probably late 60s, early 70s. And it looks like she just had a new boob job. And she's in Florida. She's very tan. And she's in a bikini doing her hair in the mirror. And I love her.
12: She's living her best life.
10: She's living her best life.
12: She was going to go for a swim, but then, you know, her hair looked too good.
11: Yeah, her wig was looking great.
12: Yes.
10: Her wig was looking real good. And then moments later, Holly Roberts. Holly, what did you send us?
11: Well, my algorithms, I don't follow this account.
12: I love it.
11: I was like, oh, well, look at that. My algorithm served me up a rooster who wears pants. 46 Sanders. And this was a rooster who was wearing Santa Claus pants. And the owner of this rooster brought it to the mall and was delighting patrons of the Cinnabon with it.
12: Naturally.
10: Yes. Naturally.
11: And this is just my FYP feed, my algorithm feed. I don't follow this account. But,
12: I love that.
11: But what Instagram said is, you might like this.
12: And you were like, Instagram, you know me so well.
11: I also sent something to Colleen the other day, Jason. And this was inspired by the show Youth. I don't know if you had a chance to check it out.
10: I haven't. We looked at the trailer last night based on your recommendation, and we're going to start it.
11: Yeah. Great. Well, the opening scene of Youth has the lead character going through her own algorithm. Mm-hmm. And then it must have been listening to me, Jason, because then it served me up a video of a parrot getting a haircut. And then I had to send it to Colleen because she wouldn't understand the reference.
12: Yeah.
11: I wasn't sure if you would watch the show yet.
10: No, I get. Yeah, absolutely.
12: It was so incredible.
11: And that's what serves up in my algorithm is parrots getting haircuts. Mm. They don't have hair, but their feathers are groomed that way.
10: I was just going to say, I was going to ask the follow-up, how does a parrot get a haircut? But okay.
11: Yeah, their feathers slicked forward, and then someone gives them the mo, a la the Three Stooges.
12: Yes, it's so good.
11: So I would like to celebrate our algorithms. May they keep serving us junk and distracting us.
12: Honestly, it's a gift.
10: Yeah.
12: It's a gift.
11: And remember to train your own algorithm. You can do that by liking, saving, and commenting.
12: Mm-hmm.
10: Yeah. Colleen, what's your look? I see you looking
12: I'm looking
10: your phone.
12: Right now. I mean, mine is very much, I get a lot of cat content,
10: a lot of cat content.
12: And that's partly because my family, that's what we send each other. It's just a lot of cat content. So I'm getting a lot of cat content today. Nothing's jumping
10: popping.
12: Off the page. I am, you know, am I going to bring this up? Nope, I'm not. That's fine.
10: Okay. Yeah. Mm-hmm. Made that decision today. Yeah. Oh. I get a lot of, obviously, people yelling at each other at airports. That's a perennial for me. I get that a lot. I get a lot of boxer and French bulldog content. and right now I'm looking. Oh, and then I get a lot of, I'm not going to bring that up. Okay. I made a decision too.
12: Oh, yeah, see, look at that. Look at us.
11: What's going on
12: exercising
11: with your guys'
12: algorithms? Look at us exercising our discretion.
10: Oh, and right now I'm getting a lot of Ina Garten because I'm loving her new podcast, Happy Hour with Ina.
12: I love her. Did you hear the story about her firing somebody?
10: Sure did. Yes. I love Ina Garten. I want to go to her New York City apartment and have. Yeah. Anyway, we're going to take a break. So celebrate your algorithm today, no matter how twisted it is. We're going to take a break.
13: Where talk is fun.
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13: 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Everything entertainment.
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20: When I was diagnosed with Hodgkin lymphoma, I had so many questions. 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

0: Welcome back, everyone.
1: Yep.
0: Colleen just shared with me in the commercial break what she chose not to share when we were going through our algorithm, and oh, it's taking every fiber of my being to not respond. I'm just going to think about Care Bears.
1: Ooh. You know what? I will just say one little thing.
0: Please
1: I'll say
0: do.
1: One thing
0: As
1: without saying anything. It is one thing if you don't like an adult. It is another thing to take out your dislike on an adult, on their child. And I'm not okay with that. And I will not be okay with that. And you can read into that what you would like to. Especially when you are a parent and a grandparent yourself. Yes, I did look at your account. Go on.
0: I did too.
1: Yeah.
0: Mm-hmm. And may I say one more thing, Colleen?
1: Yeah, sure.
0: I've read a lot of, this will just tell you how bad it is. I have read a lot of really bad stuff about us, about the show, about crap people don't know about. They have no deep pool of knowledge about. I have read since the beginning of the year, I've read a lot of really bad things. This, what somebody sent to Colleen about her son, is one of the most disgusting things I have seen about, I want to cuss so bad here.
1: I know.
0: About a stupid radio show.
1: It's a dumb.
0: It's you should, and if you obviously listen because you're following all of us, you should be ashamed of yourself, you monster.
1: I think she's proud.
0: I think she is, and that's what makes her a monster. Mm-hmm. Unfollow us, listen to another station, go get help.
1: Yes.
0: Go get help. Are you okay, ma'am?
1: Yes,
0: are you
1: seriously.
0: Okay?
1: This is my new way of responding to people when they unload.
0: Sorry,
1: are you
0: that
1: okay?
0: was more than one thing, Colleen. Please don't
1: I know,
0: be mad.
1: It's fine.
0: I cannot believe what I just read.
1: Yeah, it's fine. You know what? We're just gonna take a deep breath and we're gonna continue on in our day.
0: Yes. Yeah.
1: The best way that you can, which is to continue to enjoy the life we have been gifted and have a fun time and enjoy ourselves. And be joy junkies.
2: Yeah.
0: That's right. That's right.
2: Yeah. And look at your shirt, Colleen.
1: Yeah. Kindness is free,
0: kindness
1: you guys.
0: Is free. Yeah.
1: But honestly, like, listen, I'm a joy junkie. And when I get not joy, I just think, you know, you have a choice. You always have a choice.
0: You do.
1: About who you're going to be in any given moment. Make the right choice. Thank you.
0: Thank you. Let me tell you about a bathroom.
1: Listen. There's nothing I'd rather hear about more right now.
2: Joy junkies!
1: Yes, but I do. But your girl is a connoisseur of fine bathrooms.
0: Okay. Jeff put this in the monologue yesterday for the TV show, and I was cracking up. New York City has a smattering of new public restrooms around the city that I think you swipe a card. I don't know how much it is. But they're little pods.
1: I
0: beautiful.
1: Love this.
0: They're really cool.
1: They do this in Europe. I love this. Mm-hmm.
0: They're beautiful. They have freaking wallpaper inside. Like, they're decorated. But here's the thing that I love so very much. You have a 10-minute limit. And then the doors automatically open. Whether you are on the pot. Whether you are naked. Whether you are having fun with yourself, whether you are reading Field and Stream at the 10-minute mark, girl, whether you are ready or not, door be opening.
2: It's showtime.
0: It is showtime. I laughed so hard. It's been my favorite monologue story in the TV show. I was like, this is the best thing ever. Because that way it prevents you from sitting in there. Just doing the, you know, doing your Wordle.
1: Just checking out your algorithm.
0: Just checking out your algorithm.
2: I love the graphic that goes along with this. The city
0: did you see?
2: City that can't wait Free bathrooms.
1: Do you know what this reminds me of?
0: What?
1: I have this like fear. You know, when you get a massage and you have like you have to change, you have to get your clothes off and get under the covers before the massage therapist comes back in the room. And then you have to do the yes. reverse of that at the end.
0: Yes.
1: I live in constant fear that they're not going to because they knock.
0: Yes.
1: They announce themselves, but I live in fear. Okay, this is like a sometimes situation, but it gives me the same anxiety that somebody's just going to like walk, like come into the room while I'm mid mounting the table.
2: Oh, and that they're going to get dinner and a show?
1: Yes! That's what that feels like. The feeling of like having to take your clothes off as fast as possible and like get under the covers
0: yeah.
1: and then act like you're going to be ready to relax.
2: Yeah, no yes. big deal.
1: Yeah.
2: Always remember, this is the number one key whenever you go to the doctor.
0: Yeah.
1: Yes.
2: They have always seen worse.
1: I love this, Holly. I love this.
2: My advice, if you get shy about getting nudie patootie at the doctor's office, they have always seen worse. It's okay. Look, if they get a flash, of your Arby's, they get a flash of your Kirkland Signature hot dog. Okay. And anyways, if you're getting those bits checked, they're going to be up there with that crank soon enough.
1: That's true.
0: But can I tell you what makes it worse? Is when the doctor is hot. To me, this is me.
1: I'm just trying to think of if I've ever had a hot doctor.
2: Yeah, I've never had a hot doctor.
0: Okay. Let me tell you, this proves I just no longer have any vanity. I was in my 20s. That's all I need to say to you. I was in my 20s. I was newly gay. Mm-hmm. I was celebrating. Mm-hmm. If you catch my meaning.
1: Taking things out for a spin. Mm-hmm.
0: I was taking the Pinto out, the new Ford Pinto out for a spin. Mm-hmm. I got worried. So I got myself checked. And as I'm in there, getting the bits checked, the doctor walks in and I'm like, oh my God, you are hot.
2: Oh, you got some text Avery eyes going on at the doctor's office, Jason?
0: Yeah.
1: Wait, did you say that out of your mouth?
0: No.
1: Oh, okay. Oh, gosh. Okay.
0: No. Oh, my God.
2: Okay. I mean, they've seen worse, but maybe they haven't heard worse.
0: Yeah. Right? No, I didn't go, oh my God, you're hot. But I was getting the bits checked. The boys. And he walked in and I'm like, oh my God, you are the most beautiful doctor I've ever seen. Why can't I have an ugly one? Because now I don't want to pull my pants down. Because now I don't want you to see the bits. Because you're going to judge me.
2: Sir, I'm going to have to ask you to pull your pants down and go over there and shuffle to the old gray mare.
3: The old gray mare, she ain't what she used to be.
0: Oh, I will never, ever, ever forget that. It was at HCMC. I was like 23 years old. Oh, girl, I'm literally getting uncomfortable not talking about it, but thinking about that moment. I was mortified. Anyway, back to the bathroom. I think this is the best thing ever. I want to be in New York when one of these doors just freaking opens on its own.
1: I mean, do you?
0: Not really. Actually, you know what? No. Yeah, no.
2: I don't know what kind of show you're going to get when the bathroom door opens.
1: Yeah.
0: Yeah.
1: I'll tell you what I know. One time I was at an event, and it was an event that had a lot of porta potties.
0: Uh-huh.
1: And one time one of those porta potty doors opened, and there were two people in there engaging.
0: Yeah.
1: And I thought to myself,
0: okay,
1: of all the places,
0: right?
1: I guess the heart wants what the heart wants. Any port in a storm. In the porta potty?
0: Gross. Oh, I've
2: seen that happen or heard that happen too.
0: Have you?
1: If the porta potty's rocking.
0: Don't come a knocking.
2: I get really concerned that it's going to tip sideways.
1: Oh, but you know what I say in that moment?
0: What do you say?
1: Play stupid games. get stupid prizes.
0: Let me put a button on this. This blends perfectly into my short little anecdote. Colleen and Holly and I have a meeting every week, and I had to leave that meeting a little early because the syndicators, Fox over here, has set up publicity interviews for me for the new season of my talk show. So I sit in a room with photographer Eric and Jeff, and we do interview after interview of like, okay, now let's talk to Spokane. Okay, let's talk to Muncie, Indiana, you know. And I talk to the morning anchors of like, tell me about the show. And I tell them about the Jason show, about the TV show. I did an interview with Los Angeles, California, the number two market in the country, because our show now airs in Los Angeles. And I died because when you're doing these interviews, my talkers, you have an earpiece and you can hear what comes before you. You can hear their news program. The thing that they read right before coming to me was a poll about poop.
1: Oh, gosh.
0: And then.
1: What a lead in.
0: What a lead in. And then they come to me. Haters, make up your own jokes. Mm-hmm. And then I'm sitting there and my boss, we all watched my interview because I can't. You should have seen my face. I'm like, they come to me, they wrap up the poll of the day, and then they come to me and I'm like, oh, girl, really? And then it's, you know, about public restrooms or like, what's the grossest thing? And they come to me and then they try to act like they try to do a normal toss to me. And I'm like, oh, no. You can't go from your bathroom poll to me without me acknowledging it. So I took part in the poll.
1: Oh, my gosh.
0: I go, before we talk about my dumb show, can I take part in the Fox 11 poll of the day? And the anchors start laughing. I was like, oh, God, could you pick a day? Could I have followed weather?
1: No, Jason.
0: No.
1: No, that would have been not interesting.
2: Yeah.
1: No.
2: And note on the video of this interview, Jason.
0: Yeah.
2: It says Jason Matheson talks new season of his show and votes in our Good Day LA poll.
0: It does not.
2: Sure does.
1: Intrepid producer Holly
0: Are you kidding, Holly? Google fingers.
1: Yeah.
4: Country, including right here in Los Angeles. And here's Jason explaining why his show is all about.
2: Oh, yeah. Okay, you're talking.
0: Yeah, they show a clip.
2: Okay,
0: yeah.
2: Here you go. Go. Yeah, here we go. Is it at the end?
0: No, it's right after the clip. Play the clip.
2: Oh, okay. Here we go. Okay, yeah. Look at you being all cute. And here we go.
4: Oh, that F word.
2: I like that F word.
4: Yeah.
0: That
4: Jason, welcome. So good to see you.
5: Hi, guys.
4: Hi.
5: Good to see you guys. First, can I answer the Good Day LA question of the day?
4: Okay. Oh my gosh, yes. Wait, let's remind our viewers what it was. The poll question, right?
5: Yes.
4: Okay, so how was it phrased? It was, what's the biggest public bathroom violation? There you go. Okay, what do you say?
5: Absolutely skipping the sink. People are gross, especially on cruise ships. And number two, and I think you both will agree with me, I think every public restroom, it should be a law that music has to be playing.
1: Yes.
5: It cannot be silent.
0: Thank you.
1: Yes. Also, I just want to point out that you said number two.
0: Thank you. They don't give these shows to monkeys.
2: I'm going to screenshot the look on your face.
0: Thank you. Good Day LA. Thanks, Good Day LA. My best friend, executive producer Haley Hurst, who I talk about. Hey, Haley. Haley texted me because she's watching. She goes, oh, my God, I'm embarrassed for us.
1: I love it.
0: We're going to take a break, dear friends. We'll be back.
6: Brittany right and this. Kendall.
7: What's the weirdest thing that you find attractive on someone?
8: Collarbone. Like a very much so, like your skin is wrapping around that bone and you can see every little divot. Collarbones are sexy.
7: I get it. Hey, I like cauliflower ears.
8: Yeah.
7: The terrible wrestling ears, if you didn't know, that make them look giant and horrible. I think it's so hot.
8: What do you mean? Do you honestly think they're hot?
7: Yes, I want to put my mouth on them.
8: Do you like them because they like make...
7: And calves. I'm into calves.
8: I'm trying to remember if Jordan has great calves. Does he have great calves?
7: He did when we met.
8: Oh, dang. He's let his calves go? Oh, my God.
9: It's all right. You don't have calves. Bring that cauliflower ear over here and give mommy a little nibble.
8: Mommy wants
7: what?
8: To... Mommy's very veggie forward today.
7: What?
10: 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My Talk 107.1. everything entertainment.
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0: Observer. Listen, like, and subscribe wherever you find your podcast. Speaking of podcasts, a new episode of Tooth Fairy Godfathers is available right now. Five things Disney needs to fix right now. It's a good episode. And I post a little preview of it on my Instagram. Thanks to all the compliments about Colin's hair.
1: He does look good.
0: Oh, God. You can find it. Just search for Tooth Fairy Godfathers. Let's do a pop of pop culture. Holly, we need to prep the millennials out there. We're going to this is an alert. Just get ready. Get ready, millennials. This is going to just hurt your heart, right? It's going to hurt their heart, Holly.
2: Yeah. Get ready for a news story about Jonathan Taylor Thomas.
0: And it's not a good one.
2: And it's not good because he was arrested for obstructing or resisting an officer.
1: He was the one that was, he was the healthier brother.
0: Yes.
2: From Home Improvement.
1: I was trying to find a kind way to say it.
0: Yes.
1: He was the more well-adjusted one. Oh.
2: Yeah, we haven't heard a lot from Jonathan Taylor Thomas in recent years. He doesn't really act anymore. He's still doing work behind the scenes in Hollywood. He's involved with the Directors Guild of America, I believe. But now we're talking about JTT, beloved 90s icon child star, because law enforcement sources are telling TMZ that he was a passenger in a vehicle that got pulled over on Monday in Westlake Village, which is a neighborhood in L.A., kind of suburban. JTT got out of the car, and after deputies told him to stay inside, he refused, he was uncooperative, and according to sources, he was drunk, and he resisted.
1: Jonathan.
2: JTT was then arrested in Malibu on Monday.
1: Oh, God.
2: He was released a short time later.
1: Simba.
2: Young Simba.
1: Young Simba.
0: Young Simba.
2: JTT's reps have no comment.
1: Buddy, honey, it's okay to be drunk. It's okay to tip a few back as long as you don't have a problem, but just do what they tell you to do.
0: Please don't do this to us. We have enough things to worry about.
2: Not Jonathan Taylor Thomas.
0: No. Oh, JTT, please just be drunk somewhere else. Succeed someplace else.
1: Mm-hmm.
2: Yeah.
0: I also just want to see what he looks like in his mugshot. Nope, I didn't say that. No.
1: Oh, my God. You said it. You said it. It came out, but it's not entirely untrue.
0: But I want to see the mugshot.
1: Okay, I am seeing a TMZ article that is claiming that he kicked the deputy in the stomach.
2: Oh, God, I'm sorry.
0: You can't do
2: that. I'm sorry. I just have to report JTT.
1: I have to report the news.
2: They put allegedly in front of that Colleen.
1: Allegedly. Oh, Jonathan.
0: You're just killing us. We expected it from the other one. Oh, no, I didn't say that. No.
1: You did. You said it. Oh. I'm not mad. I'm disappointed.
0: I love when people say that to me.
2: Because we never hear about Jonathan Taylor Thomas anymore.
1: Because he's driving in the right lane.
0: Yeah.
1: Until now.
0: Oh,
1: buddy.
0: Well, I'm not going to make it any better.
1: Oh, dear. Jason, what are you doing to us?
0: No. Let me make it better, actually. You know
1: okay.
0: what? Let me make it better.
1: Thank you.
0: You know, we like balance. When we talk about double lives of suburban wives, then we talk about a family show. Mm-hmm. So it's, you know, when we talk about Lizzie Borden.
1: Oh, God. Oh, God.
0: Anyway, okay, this is very short because it was very short.
1: Okay.
0: We got an unexpected package last night from the good friends of Warner Brothers. They dropped the shortest teaser ever.
1: Oh, yeah.
0: The shortest teaser ever. Ever. For Gremlins 3. And it came with news. Now, we knew Gremlins 3 was happening. We knew Spielberg was involved. We knew Chris Columbus was going to direct. We knew this was happening. We were told we were going to get this movie in 2027. Gizmo has other plans. It's been moved to 2028.
1: Mm.
0: October or something, November, whatever, 2028. And they gave us the world's shortest teaser ever. It's Gizmo in a backpack.
1: But he's so cute.
2: I love the teaser trailer, Jason and Colleen, because you know how in modern trailers, there's a teaser for the trailer before the trailer starts?
0: Trailer, yes. Yeah.
2: The teaser for Gremlins 3 is just the actual trailer. And then they play the actual trailer again.
0: Yes. That's it. That's all it is.
1: Oh.
0: It's about 4 milliseconds of Gizmo in a backpack.
1: Which is sticking so his little
0: Mugwai eyes out, and then that's it. Then there's Gremlins font that says 2 years from now. Okay. Let me take a positive view of this. As a child of Gremlins, I don't mean that my mom and my dad were Gremlins.
1: I was going to say, don't say mean things about your parents.
0: Yeah, I know. As a child of the 80s and of a kid that hugged my Gizmo stuffed animal every night when I slept, I don't mind this. Because you know what this tells me? They care.
1: Mm.
0: And they're not rushing this for the sake of rushing this.
1: That is a good thing.
0: That is what I'm hearing.
1: Yeah.
0: For whatever reason, they're slowing down the train. And I'm going to take that as they're working on it. They're mm-hmm. working to make it better.
1: Mm-hmm.
0: And I trust and believe the people involved. Holly, you with me on that?
2: I'm totally with you. Also, if you notice Gizmo in the backpack, he's a puppet.
0: Thank you. He is not computer generated.
1: That we like that. That feels authentic.
0: But he needs to be a puppet.
1: Yeah.
0: He needs to be a puppet. I don't want a computer-generated Gizmo. No.
1: The purists want the pure Gremlins.
0: And make sure you secure Howie Mandel. Make sure he's the voice again.
1: Oh, that's
0: right.
1: Good.
0: Hour two after this.
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1: Your morning coffee might be cold, but the tea we spilled from 6 to 9 is still pretty hot.
0: It's the Jason Matheson Show replay, where talk is fun. My Talk, everything entertainment. We are walking on sunshine on this Thursday, September 24th, 2026. What up, everybody? And welcome to the Jason Matheson Show. I'm Jace.
1: Why?
0: I don't know. And over there, please say hello to our friend and yours, Colleen Lindstrom.
1: Hello, buddies.
0: Keep those hellos coming, zzzz, for Holly Roberts.
2: Good morning.
0: Cheers, everyone. Cheers. Raise the glass. Raise your awala.
2: Cheers.
0: Raise your cup.
9: Cheers.
0: So delicious. I have my Arctic raspberry. My Arctic raspberry electrolytes. So beautiful. So lovely.
1: It might be a 2-cup of coffee morning for me. Ooh. Yeah.
0: Oh. Really?
1: Not because, I mean, I feel great. It's just like I love the flavor of coffee, and sometimes a gal just wants to treat herself.
0: You deserve it, love.
1: Thank you.
0: You deserve it. Cheers. Holly, you do too.
2: Thank you. I might have to be decaf, though, so I can take a nap.
1: Yeah.
0: Oh, yeah. I hear you on that one. Cheers.
1: Cheers.
0: Now, Holly has written on the sheet here. The first human versus robot boxing match. Now, I know, Holly, something about you. Like myself, you have been loving those videos that have been popping up on social of the robots tripping, the AI robots, or the robots tripping and dancing.
1: That is a gift from the algorithm.
0: Yeah. What is this going to be on Fox? Is this the human versus robot?
2: Soon enough. This? Well, what we were referring to before was a humanoid robot running and trying to beat the world record of Usain Bolt.
0: Yeah.
2: And, well, it ran real fast and slammed right into a wall.
0: Mm-hmm.
2: It's so satisfying to watch. Couldn't slow down. Then it malfunctioned and sparked everywhere. This is a little different.
0: Okay.
2: And it's a little stunty. But there's an influencer who was in a boxing match with a robot that looked like the Terminator. And this influencer, Frankie LaPena, got his butt kicked.
1: Oh, my gosh. I love this influencer.
0: You do. Are you kidding?
1: I'm absolutely dead serious.
0: You know who this is?
1: I absolutely do.
0: Oh, my goodness.
1: He's just a guy with a big butt that makes his... I mean, it's like his spicy content is just...
2: Okay, clearly, I didn't do my research on Frankie LaPena, but I'm glad,
1: please,
2: Colleen, that you have.
1: Look him up.
0: Okay, hold on a minute. Now I gotta look him up. He has a big butt.
2: Yeah,
1: I'm like looking at his thing.
2: He's kind of thick.
1: Yeah, this is just his thing.
0: Okay, is it on Insta? Where is
1: go
0: this?
1: On Insta?
2: Yep,
1: he's actually on TikTok too, I think. But I'm not a TikTok girly. I can't. I just need to know thyself.
2: Yeah.
1: But he basically just runs around with a with his butt. I don't know. I don't know what else to tell you.
0: What's his name, Holly?
2: His name is Frankie LaPenna. He has 3 million followers. So, Jason, we're behind the eight ball on this.
0: Frankie LaPenna, there he is. Obviously, yeah, Colleen is all over. Oh, look at him.
1: Just runs around with his big butt. I mean, that's it. Like, that's it. Sometimes he skateboards with his big butt.
2: Well, he's fighting a humanoid robot with his big butt.
1: See? That's really all it is.
0: he has also a large package. Oh my God.
2: Jason's being influenced right now. Jason is being influenced.
0: Just being honest. No. Oh, wow. Wow. He thick.
1: Yep.
2: He was on America's Got Talent this last season.
1: What was his talent?
2: I'm not sure.
1: Okay.
2: You're the one who knows this guy, Colleen.
1: I mean, I don't know him intimately. I just, you know, every once in a while, he's just in my algorithm.
0: I am watching this boxing match, Holly.
1: It is hilarious.
0: My favorite comment comes from a woman named Hillary Santana, and she writes, yeah, we all dead in 5 years max.
1: That's real.
0: Oh, Holly.
2: This is happening. And this yes, happening. It was a real humanoid robot. Apparently, it weighed about 165 pounds. Made of aviation-grade magnesium aluminum alloy. And Frankie with the big butt got into a fight with him and got his butt kicked by this robot.
1: I mean,
2: it was remote controlled.
1: It's programmed to kill.
2: Yeah, well, it was remote controlled, so it didn't have, you know, consciousness of its own.
1: Okay.
2: Yet.
1: Yeah, exactly. That's what's next.
0: I love Frankie LaPenna's bio.
1: Yeah.
0: You know how some people put, you know, like mom, sister, you know, plant mother, you know, some people, whatever. They have a Bible verse and then an American Eagle or whatever. Frankie puts Michigan, 28 years old, built different.
1: Oh, that's great.
0: Oh, God, that's good, Colleen.
1: Built different.
0: Built different, Holly. Mm-hmm.
2: Well, I'm glad to know Frankie, but I'm terrified of this. I don't want to fight humanoid robots.
1: I will say the one thing that makes it slightly better is that it was remote controlled.
2: Well, yes. It doesn't.
1: For now.
2: Yes! Yes!
0: Well, but we're not done. Holly, I'm looking. You have another scary robot story?
1: Oh my gosh, Jason, if you haven't seen this.
2: Yeah, you see the nonsense that was happening over at Vogue World earlier this week?
0: No.
2: Vogue World is this thing that Condé Nast does. I don't even know what it is. It's a weird fashion show thing. And this year they did it in Milan. And at the end of the fashion show, they had all of these robots dancing, like the one that ran into the wall in China. And then all of these celebrities are watching it and they're clapping along and it's weird and it's gross.
0: Ew. Ugh.
2: And they're trying to make fetch happen and I'm tired of it.
0: I don't like this.
2: Particularly with Vogue. Now, I want to say that they're rage baiting us. Like they know that they're going to get a reaction like this from me. But they're walking down the runway and they're not the cool looking Terminator ones. They're the ones that have the face, you know... They're the ones that you think of when you think of a humanoid robot. And then they walk down the runway and then they start dancing. And it's so cringe. It's so annoying. And I'm supposed to act like this is cool? I don't think so. I don't think so.
0: No. Why is Vogue doing this?
2: Yeah.
0: Where the hell is Anna Wintour?
2: She's trying to get that Bezos money?
1: I have to tell you guys something. I think that Anna Wintour is the original robot. If I'm being honest.
2: She was the prototype.
1: I think she is.
2: This has been her plan all along. She's been playing the long game the past 50 years.
1: Yes.
0: She's the first one.
1: I mean, am I wrong?
0: No. I don't think you are actually wrong.
1: She definitely has some robot tendencies.
0: Yeah.
9: Mm-hmm. This is madness.
2: Well, these robots are dancing, and then there are all of these let them eat cape. I'm like, what in the capital of Pan Am is going on here? And you're watching all of these people in their, you know, $10,000 outfits. You're seeing celebrities in the front row. Jennifer Lopez is there trying to, like, be all impressed by it.
0: Oh, stop it, J-Lo.
2: You know, Donatella Versace is clapping in the front row, like, oh, look at that Roboto. It's just so cute.
1: Wait, is she the Swedish chef?
2: Bork, bork, bork. She's continental.
1: She is.
2: Okay.
1: Get out.
2: I'm so embarrassed by the whole thing, and I don't want this to be cool. And I'm tired of people trying to tell me that this is cool. The robots are like, hi, everybody, get up, let's dance. And Donatella and J-Lo are like, yeah, that's great. Okay, now,
0: I know R2.
2: If R2 was there, that would be adorable.
1: Okay, so this is where I really feel like they messed up. We went straight to these humanoid robots.
0: Yeah.
1: We didn't live in R2-D2 territory. We didn't live... You know, we were promised a world where we would get robots.
0: Yeah.
1: You know what I'm saying?
0: We skipped right to
1: this humanoid situation.
0: Yeah.
1: And I think that we would be better if we would have gotten to ease in a little bit.
2: Yeah.
0: Yes.
1: If we had a trash can on wheels for a little while. I suppose you could say that the Roomba was a precursor, but that wasn't robotic enough.
0: No.
1: We needed a more gradual entry.
2: Yeah. One of the big sponsors of Vogue World was Meta, who's still trying to push their Meta glasses on us. And right now, yesterday and today, they're having their big Meta Connect 2026 of all the stuff that they're trying to push on us that's going to go to Garbage Island soon enough. I'm tired of it. I don't want... an AI agent charm. Leave me alone.
0: Did you see that charm that Zuckerberg had, the little Muse?
2: It's called a Muse charm. And this is one of the releases from this Meta Connect 2026.
1: Wait, tell me what this is. I don't know what this is.
2: If you've noticed on any of your Meta products recently, Instagram, Facebook, they're trying to push this thing called Muse onto you.
0: Yeah.
2: Which is your personalized AI agent, the function of which I'm not really quite sure. But they're trying to push Muse onto you basically to organize your life. And this Muse charm is like a Tamagotchi, but it's made with Meta products. And it's your personalized AI agent. Hand off everyday tasks like finding deals, booking reservations, and managing your inbox.
0: Here's Zuckerberg.
9: We packed the whole Muse experience, including the whole real-time voice and avatar stack, into something that fits on a keychain and is always available to talk to you. You just go ahead and tap here in the fingerprint sensor in the corner, and you can start talking without having to unlock a phone or open an app.
1: Oh,
9: we've packed a lot of technology.
1: It does take a lot of energy.
0: Yeah.
2: Oh, you're sympathetic to the plight.
1: Yeah, I mean... honestly, my first reaction to this is, I already have this. It's called my phone. So is the major difference the fact that I don't have to unlock it or open an app? I mean...
2: it's a charm, Colleen.
1: Yeah, no, I'm
2: good. It's a charm. It's like Malibu Stacy.
1: The fact that I don't have to unlock it or open an app. I mean...
2: it's a charm, Colleen.
1: Yeah, no, I'm
2: good. It's a charm. It's like Malibu Stacy, now with a hat.
0: I have never considered...

0: ever going to hear from me again. Like, this is shortcut for whenever Holly's had it. She's like, I'm going to the woods.
1: Yep.
0: With my dog and my cats and my bees. And I'm like, ooh, Holly's at capacity.
2: Bye, Holly.
0: Miss you.
1: It's great. I'll send you honey.
2: Bring me some honey and butter.
1: Via the post office.
0: If that exists.
1: Stop it. Fine. Then I'm going to leave it outside. Have you ever been to Wisconsin where people gather maple syrup and they just leave it in a glass container and you can leave some cash and then grab it?
0: Oh, I love that.
1: That's what I will do, except it will be 5 miles away from where I actually live.
0: You'll never know where Holly resides.
2: Oh. Yeah, we're at that point, everyone. We're at the point that Holly just wants to leave it all. Yeah.
3: Brittany and Kendall.
4: Some things are meant to stay camp boyfriends, even if they were. Try to bring that camp boyfriend into the real world. Everyone's going to make fun of his jeans.
5: Like, oh, I had a camp boyfriend who had a tie-dye bucket hat. I thought he was so hot. I thought he was so cute. We kissed. I got home.
0: Hot.
5: We developed that camera, that disposable camera, and I showed my friends.
0: Oh, I'm so
5: sorry.
0: And
5: they were like, is that a tie-dye bucket hat? And I said, I don't know that guy.
0: I've never met him.
6: That actually what I was talking about.
5: Our cameras were swapped.
6: I don't know who that person is. Kendall, it's you. No, it's not. It's definitely not.
3: Brittany and Kendall with producer Mike. The next generation of talk radio, where talk is fun. My Talk 107.1. Everything entertainment.
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6: Mm-hmm. Holly's listening to it.
7: Yeah.
4: She sure is.
7: New episode drops today.
4: Thank goodness for us all. Welcome back to our show, everybody. It's Jason Matheson Show, starring Colleen Lindstrom, starring Holly Roberts, and most importantly, starring you. Trailer alert, Colleen. Trailer alert.
6: Oh, you guys. I am so excited for every tiny little morsel that is dropping out of A24 and this documentary. You can see everything about the Theranos founder, Elizabeth Holmes. They dropped the full trailer. Holly, I put the link up there. I don't know if we want to just play a little. It is, I can't, because what we had earlier was only the teaser of Nathan Fielder sitting awkwardly close to her, staring deeply into her eyes,
4: mm-hmm.
6: and her looking, frankly, unhinged. And that was enough to whet my appetite. But now we have the full trailer. Have you watched it?
4: Colleen, it's so perfect that you put this in the show where you did, because I just had my meeting with the boys for the TV show. Obsessed. Like, they're all obsessed with this trailer.
6: I've watched it an uncomfortable amount of times. Okay, let's play a little bit of it, and then I'm going to tell you how it ends and how it will absolutely unravel you.
8: I did not.
9: So where did things get lost? Like, how are you where you are right now?
8: I wish I knew, you know. I don't know. I don't feel like I understand that.
9: So I know you guys invited me to stay here. Does any part of you worry about me being here 24/7?
8: I don't think so.
9: But what if I see something that makes you look bad?
8: I think this is the moment in time to capture this story before I'm gone.
10: I fell in love in that first conversation.
9: Before or after that she revealed she was the founder of Theranos?
10: Probably before.
9: I mean, weren't you worried she was sort of scamming you?
10: 100%, but what did she have to gain from me?
9: Well, isn't your family rich?
10: Yeah, I think that there's like a lot of different levels of wealth.
6: Okay.
4: Oh, what?
6: Okay, that's her husband, who she married after all of this business. First of all, Holly, you fear humanoid robots?
7: Yes.
6: No. I think we've met one in this movie.
4: Yes.
7: Yep.
6: At the very end, if you can skip to the very, very end, Holly, like the very, very end, the last couple shots, I want to tell you, because I can't remember exactly the verbiage of what happens at the end, but I can tell you what happens visually after this.
8: You won't see me cry.
6: She says, I'm basically, she's saying, I'm trying to be comfortable letting people see me cry. And there's a tight shot of her eyes, and as though she is creating tears in a factory, one sneaks out of her eye and rolls down her cheek.
7: Ugh.
6: Like it's scripted.
4: Gross.
6: It is chilling. I cannot wait to see this. From everything that the people, the reviewers, people who were privileged to be able to see this, everything they're saying, this is going to be a ride. the whole way through, beginning to end. And we will be processing what we saw for months afterwards.
4: Okay, when does this release?
6: October.
4: Oh,
6: like in a couple weeks. We don't have to wait long at all.
7: Yeah, just in time for spooky season.
6: I cannot wait.
4: You can put her up as a little decoration.
6: Cannot wait for this. I can't remember the exact date. I don't have it right in front of me. But yeah, it's just a few weeks away. Because every time they drop something new, I get that urgency. Like, I don't want to have to wait for this.
4: Yeah, it's
6: October 16th.
4: October 16th.
6: Yeah.
4: We don't have long to wait. You can see everything coming soon. I'm so excited. Excited is probably the wrong word, but.
6: Well, hey. And can I just say, take the time right now to get yourself ready for it by studying up on Theranos. Watch any of the there was a TV show. There's been movies about Elizabeth Holmes. Study up on that and then watch some Nathan Fielder work so you know what you're getting yourself into.
4: Yeah.
6: The level of awkwardness, you are going to feel very uncomfortable. And that's it. Just get ready.
4: You can see everything October 16th?
6: 16th, yep.
4: There we go. When we come back, we're going to try to fix someone's life. Next.
0: Where talk is fun. It really takes my mind off things. And oh my God, do I have a lot of things on my mind. A lot. My talk. Everything entertainment.
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0: 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It's time for Fix My Life. 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Holly, who's on the phone today?
1: We are welcoming Sarah to the program.
0: Hi, Sarah. Welcome to the show.
2: Hi.
0: How you doing?
2: I'm okay. Well, I'm sort of in a pickle with this thing on what to do, but I'm hoping you guys can help me.
0: Well,
3: that's what we're here for.
1: We're going to open that jar.
0: We're going to try. We're going to try. Tell us your story, my friend.
2: Okay. So I have a friend group. It's a group of girls, and we have a Nashville trip planned. And it's one of my best friends told me she wants to bring her 7-year-old. And somehow I got picked to tell the group that, you know, we really don't want this kid to come. And you know, I hate this. I just don't know how to do this.
0: Oh.
3: Okay.
2: Yeah.
0: Okay. Give us, how did this start? Like, you're now the one that has to do this, but what?
3: Walk us through.
0: Walk us through this. Right. Yeah.
2: Okay, so here's what happened, and I don't know why they picked me, but we've been planning this trip for 8 months. There's 5 of us. It's
0: okay.
2: No kids, no husband, first real group trip, you know, since before the pandemic. And, like, we have a bar crawl booked, we have a spa day, we have a comedy show that doesn't start until 10 o'clock. And last week, Melissa drops into the group chat, so excited, thinking about bringing Chloe. She would love Nashville. Now Chloe is her 7-year-old daughter.
0: Mm. Okay.
2: Yeah. Aww. Yeah. So.
0: Mm-hmm. That's
1: great.
0: Okay.
2: Yeah.
0: So what happened after that? Like, so you guys found out. And then again, eventually, it got to you, which, oh, God, what a horrible position for you to be in. Like, everyone's like, hey, give it to her. Anyway, so what happened after that?
2: So after this was all done, like, in a group chat, okay? It wasn't like us talking. So the chat went completely silent for a long time. I mean, I'm staring at my phone. You know how you watch the dots?
3: Yep. Yeah.
2: The dots are appearing, and then they disappear, and, like, they keep appearing and disappearing. And, like, 4 different people were trying, like, you know, they're trying to text, and then they're stopping.
3: Yep.
2: And eventually someone wrote,
1: "Aww."
2: And then it was a flood of heart emojis. Heart emojis were appearing. And I was like, oh, my gosh. I just wanted to throw my phone into the sun.
3: And into the sun.
2: That's what happened.
1: Understood. Understood.
0: Oh, God.
3: Okay.
0: Well, but how did you get... But it got to you.
2: You mean, like, how did I tasked with this job? Yeah.
0: Yes.
2: Like, Okay. So within 20 minutes, you know, all the after they said all this stuff, then a second group chat started without Melissa. And Melissa is the mom, right?
1: Oh, no, the side chat.
3: Yep. The side chat is.
1: The side chat's activated.
0: And by the way, everyone, do not worry. To keep when people call into us, we change the name so people don't know. So, So anyway, continue, Sarah. Continue.
2: So then in the side chat, the second chat, someone needs to talk with her. And then Sarah, that's me. You should do it. And then everyone agreed. And I never said yes. And I was just suddenly in charge of this. I'm like, what?
0: Is this your thing, though? I mean, is this a skill of you?
2: No, I'm like the least confrontational person in this group, and they know that. And it, you know what? I think that's why they picked me. They figured I'd be probably the nicest.
3: Yeah,
2: person
3: you let her down easy.
2: Yeah, but go ahead.
0: not that there's a reason per se, but. She obviously threw this on you, bringing the daughter. Mm-hmm. Was it a total surprise? Like, is she going through some things? Is there, like, she can't get childcare? Like,
3: That's a good question.
0: Yeah, what's the dealio?
2: Well, yeah, it was a total surprise for all of us. But then here's kind of what makes it hard. Melissa went through a really rough divorce about 8 months ago. And so her daughter, Chloe, is like everything to her right now. Melissa's doing better, but it's been a lot. And I love her. I mean, I genuinely love her, but you know, we have the bar crawl, the wine tasting. It's been 6 years since we've gone away. I mean,
0: yeah.
2: Chloe is seven.
3: Yeah.
0: So do you want to, so what you're asking all of us and the listeners, do you need help? Cause girl, I think you're doing it. Like, I think.
3: Yeah,
0: Sarah,
3: yeah.
0: Think,
3: you've been nominated, and now it's yours.
1: Congratulations.
0: Yeah. So, what specifically can we do? What can we do to help you?
2: Well, here's the thing. I mean, yeah, obviously, I've got to say this and confront her, but I'm really afraid that Melissa hears we don't want Chloe to come, and she's actually going to think we don't want you to come.
0: Mm-hmm. Yeah.
2: Because the way Melissa is sort of seeing her and Chloe as like a whole item right now, you know, like the same person. But here's the thing. If I don't do this, a seven-year-old is coming to Nashville with all four of us.
3: Ooh!
1: Yep.
3: Mm-hmm. Okay.
2: And we're not going to have that trip. Remember, we have spent 8 months planning this trip.
0: Yeah.
2: So okay, here's the thing. How do I do this? I need some advice. What do I say? How do I handle this before she buys the plane ticket for Chloe? Because she hasn't bought the ticket yet. So that's what I need help with.
3: Uh-huh.
2: Like, how do I say it?
3: Yeah.
0: Okay, Sarah. Colleen?
2: Mm-hmm.
3: Yeah.
0: I was watching your face.
3: Mm-hmm. Mm-hmm.
0: What do you think?
3: This is real. I just think... I think that the first thing you need to do is acknowledge that it's been a really difficult time for her, and that, mm-hmm. you know, you understand that Chloe is her person and her entire, you know, and that you love Chloe too, that she's, you know, you love her, but this is going to put a damper on the trip. This is going to change the trip. And I think that you know, anybody who has a practical mind can understand what that means, how that looks, right? And then maybe be solution oriented with her. I don't know. Your guys' thoughts?
1: Solution oriented.
0: I view it, and this is, I'm going to narrow, there's so many options, but I'm going to narrow it down to two. You either be as mm-hmm. lovingly blunt as possible. You lead, like Colleen said, with the acknowledgement of care and the acknowledgement of the situation. Make sure that she hears you, that you know what she's going through, but then gently lay down the reality of the situation. The real practical reality of the situation, you have all of these adult activities booked and paid for. So,
2: mm-hmm.
0: and maybe when you lay that out and you pause, maybe she will then come up with her own solution, or she will realize. Make sure you put a pause in there after you lay out the menu of what people have bought and paid for. Pause. Mm-hmm. Maybe she will fill in her own blank. And if she doesn't, be proactive in laying out a menu, which I see is one of two things. Either she just does not come, or there is some sort of child care situation in Nashville. I don't know if they have the service. I know they have it at Disney World where sometimes Disney has, you know, daycare or daycare services. You pitch that as an idea. I don't know. Holly?
1: Also, Sarah, I would emphasize the rejuvenating aspects of going on an adult girl's trip.
0: Yeah.
1: Because she has been going through a really rough year and things have been kind of dramatic, being like, hey, this is, you're going to feel so good and ready to go after having some real good hang time with your besties. Because I got to say, it is so rejuvenating. But when you throw a kid in the mix, it totally changes the dynamic.
0: Mm-hmm. No matter how much you love that kid.
1: Yeah, and no matter how much you love that kid. And kids are great. Some of my best friends are kids. Well, that's not necessarily true, but you know what I mean.
0: Yeah.
1: So, like, but it really is. And Melissa needs this girlfriend time. She really does. I think she really does.
0: Well, there we go. Sarah, you heard from all of us. Now it's time for all of you listening. 651-641-1071. 651-641-1071. What should our new friend Sarah do? 651-641-1071. Your calls when we return.
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0: Welcome back. Fix My Life. We're trying to help Sarah. Sarah and her friends have had a group trip planned for months, the first in many years. It's a girls' trip, ladies' trip to Nashville. One of the friends sprung a surprise. Hey, I want to bring my kid. What do they do? What do they do? How does Sarah tell this friend? Because she's been nominated to tell this friend. We have some listeners standing by to help out. Holly, who do we have first?
1: We're going to go to Kay.
0: Hi, Kay. Welcome to our show. What should Sarah do?
2: Good morning, everybody. Love you guys.
0: Love you.
1: We love you.
2: Well, I have been to Nashville, and trust me, there is no way a seven-year-old needs to be at Nashville. So I'm just saying that. So my thoughts are, like Colleen said, she has to be very kind and acknowledge, you know, this has been a rough 8 months, and we love Chloe. But I think this is a girls' trip, but how about if after that we plan a fun weekend where we can bring our kids? Maybe somebody has a cabin, or maybe you go to the Mall of America for a weekend, or do something really fun where everybody could bring more kids, and then Chloe would feel included.
0: That's a great idea.
1: Okay, I love that.
0: Thank you, Kay. We appreciate you. Thank you, friend.
1: Also, Kay's right. There is nothing in Nashville for a seven-year-old child.
0: I was being optimistic with that one. Yeah. Let's go to Pat next on a line 2-651-641-1071. Hi, Pat. Welcome to the show. What should Sarah do?
3: Hi, and I hope I don't lose you. I'm driving. I think I've got an easy fix. I own a travel agency. You said she hadn't bought her ticket yet. Make the travel agent the bad guy. Talk to them. I mean, I'm a pretty blunt person. If a mother called and said she wanted to go on a girls' trip, she was booking her ticket and wanted to take her seven-year-old, I would simply say, no, this is not a place for a seven-year-old. This is an adult trip. Nashville doesn't have a lot for kids. I would highly discourage you in taking your seven-year-old. So put it to the travel agent. Make me the bad guy. Not a big deal.
0: Thank you, Pat.
1: I love that, Pat.
0: Look at that. Pat, taking responsibility and helping Sarah out. That
1: is good. Love the idea of making somebody else the bad guy.
0: Right, right. And not poor Sarah, who seems very, very, very nice. Let's give Amanda the last word. Amanda, what should Sarah do?
4: Good morning.
0: Good morning, friend. So, what should she do?
4: Okay, so I have a little input, a little bit of a different side thinking. I do think there are some things that are there for kids during the day. What I would say, and as somebody that has come from a tumultuous divorce, maybe if she gives up her weekend with her child, the dad's going to use that against her, you know, all that kind of jazz. I would say, like, bring a grandmother with. So during the day, they're doing things, but then at night, or maybe that kid wants to go back to the hotel, they're done walking, the grandmother can take over from there. I would say that would be the best situation.
0: Okay. Thank you, Amanda. Okay. We've heard just a bounty of differing options for Sarah. So let's go to Sarah and see what she's going to do. Hi, Sarah.
5: Hey.
0: Okay.
5: Thanks so much.
0: you've heard everything. So what do you think?
5: Well, I think it's sort of a combo plan. I really like what you said, Jason, about kind of being blunt and focusing on, look, what we paid for. And then I think I like the idea of the travel agent. I mean, maybe I could say that, you know, that I even went into talked to a travel agent, and they were like, this is just not a place for kids, you know, because I thought about the child care situation thing, but then I'm thinking, well, but we still can't like have our girl time like late at night, you know, in the room and stuff talking. So I think it's going to be a combo, like everything that, you know, Colleen said too, you know, start off, she's having a rough time. We really understand. We love, you know, Chloe and you, but it's just like, you know, I think sort of like a lot of what everybody was saying, but then really adding the travel agent part.
0: Blame Pat.
1: Hashtag blame Pat. Yes.
5: I mean,
1: and the good news is you really did talk to a travel agent.
5: Mm-hmm.
0: Yeah, you're not lying.
1: Yeah.
0: You really did.
1: Yeah.
0: Hashtag blame Pat. No one uses hashtags anymore, but blame Pat. Well, Sarah, sincerely, from all of us, good luck. Also, you guys have the best time. You deserve, like Holly was saying, you guys deserve, you all deserve this moment. You've been waiting for this trip. Have the best time.
5: Thank you. Thanks so much for your help. I mean, yeah, I can't wait to go away. It's been 6 years.
1: Yeah, yeah. It's time. You're it's due. Time.
0: You're due. Thank you, Sarah. Thank you. Be like Sarah. Drop us a line. If you have a problem, big, small, medium, supersize, biggie size, whatever.
1: Yo, we'll solve it.
0: Go to mytalk1071.com, click on our show page. We'll try to solve it. Hit that little email, the show icon, put in the subject line, fix my life, and you could end up here on Thursdays. And we'd love to talk to you. I mean, we are trained, not trained.
1: We're we not are actually no, not trained, actually, and that's part of the fun. Yeah.
0: Yeah, we're actually.
1: Yay! Is it?
0: Yeah, not
1: is
0: qualified
1: it part
0: at
1: of
0: all.
1: The fun?
0: I don't know if it's part of the fun. Hey, tomorrow will be fun. It is 9/25. It is Dolly Parton Day. That's right. Dolly Parton Day. We're not even asking. We're just going to make it it's a statement.
1: Yes.
0: It's a statement. It's like May 4th is Star Wars Day. 9/25 is Dolly Parton Day.
1: It is an exclamation point.
0: It is a finished, completed sentence.
1: Yes. Clean.
0: It's not an option. Speaking of that, coming up in our next hour, Donna Valentine, radio, Twin Cities radio icon, and our My Talk colleague and wrangler of cats, and Steve Patterson will join us. Join us live to talk about Dolly Day. But first, get ready. What to watch, what to avoid, what to binge. Screen Queens. 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
18: Hey, it's Donna and Steve. You know, this isn't actually live right now. I'm a television star, I've been told. I need my beauty sleep.
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21: Happy Thursday.
18: City Council Member Valentine is present here.
20: Hello.
18: At our morning meeting.
20: Thank you.
18: Now, you did not tip the audience off to this yesterday, and you said, I'll talk about it after the fact. And you did something yesterday afternoon that did not involve taking a nap on a couch, taking your dog to the dog park, picking something up for a friend, doing work in the yard. It was very, very official.
20: That's right.
18: But you wore a skirt and a leather jacket. So for anyone who's just tuning in, give you a second to guess. It was something official, but she wore a skirt and a leather jacket.
20: Okay, so I switched out the leather jacket for a blazer. And
18: I didn't
20: a Dolly
18: know
20: Part-
18: you owned a blazer.
20: I own many blazers.
18: You should wear a blazer.
20: Probably about nine. You know what? I used to wear blazers all the time to work. All the time. Like every day. There was no reason for it. I was just like, I like blazers. I'm Blazer Donna.
18: And you were very official back then. You were more buttoned up and like, hey, welcome back. It's 12-22.
20: If you asked anybody if that were true, they would all go, what?
18: So no one's ever taken you seriously.
20: I was nuts. However, I knew how to be professional on the
18: radio. On the air.
20: That's right. I was a broadcast professional, sir.
18: Yes, the real you has seeped onto the air. That's what's happened.
20: That's what's happened.
18: That's what's happened.
20: I know.
18: Sorry, we brought her authentic her out. Sorry we don't get performative, Donna. We get City Council Member Donna.
20: That's right.
18: Tell us about yesterday.
20: Yesterday was amazing. So the St. Paul City Council invited me to be a part of the official naming of 925, September 25th. 925, get it?
21: Okay, 925.
20: As Dolly Parton Day.
18: Oh, how fun.
20: Officially.
18: When did they reach out to you?
20: I want to say August, late August. So I think Dolly died actually on the 25th, probably around State Fair time.
18: Wow. Did she die on August 25th?
20: I believe so.
18: Wow.
20: Yeah.
18: Huh. Okay.
20: 825.
18: So wait, so they reach out to you and say what?
20: And they say, hey, we would like to make it official that Dolly Parton Day is going to be happening in St. Paul, and we thought it would be fun if you would be here and accept the resolution.
18: Why you?
20: That's what I said.
18: There are, there are a lot of radio stations here. There are a lot of television stations here.
20: Exactly.
18: Why did they explain why they reached out to you?
20: So Megan, who happens to be the senior legislative aide to the president of the city council, is a big listener of our show. I think she's a week behind, so she won't even hear this until into the future.
18: Oh, hello, Megan.
20: Hello, Megan. Hello, Rebecca, City Council President, Madam.
18: Yes, your Madam Lady President. Of Peace. Yes, whatever.
20: Your Lady of Peace?
18: I don't know. I'm panicking. I know you have to say something official.
20: So I was like, why me? And she's like, well, I've just listened to you talk about Dolly over the years, and then you were talking about how Nashville was trying to get the airport named after Dolly Parton. And mm-hmm. she was like, you know what? I think Donna would be a great fit to come and be a part of this. Because it's not as fun when there's nobody there to say a few words. And you're just going through the motions of resolutions and, you know, agendas. And
18: I've never been. I would imagine that a city council meeting.
20: I'll show you pictures.
18: And I say this with great respect for Lady Megan and her honorary Rebecca. I would imagine that a city council meeting is among the top 10 most boring things you could do in a life.
20: Mm-hmm.
18: That's my outsider's view. So maybe I'll get invited at some point to a city council meeting to confirm or deny the rumor that I've made in my head.
20: Dude, you could go anytime. It's open to the public. It is fascinating. It is so fascinating. I want to show you pictures because I don't. You're probably picturing more of like a courtroom.
18: Yeah, kind of.
20: You know?
18: Yeah, but room for a crowd and yeah, maybe a. Yeah.
20: Yeah. So it's like you walk in and there's like benches, right?
18: Mm-hmm.
20: And then in front of those benches is like a
18: semicircle
20: yep. where all the council members are sitting with little microphones in front of them.
18: Their little powdered wigs.
20: Then they're, yeah.
18: let me have that, okay?
20: Okay. Right. Okay, they're all in their powdered wigs. And then there's a little space for people to address the council.
18: Okay.
20: Right, with microphones, a couple of microphones. And then on the other side of the semicircle is another set of benches. It's really cool. The building is beautiful. I was telling Jason and Colleen and Holly this morning that I've done a ghost hunt there before and spent the night in City Hall.
18: And then two of the same ghosts that you saw
20: appeared
18: there
20: in the powdered wig.
18: And they were there, yes, yesterday.
20: So, anyhoozle, it was a really nice experience, and it was an honor to have been invited and to accept the resolution. And
18: what does that mean? You accepted the resolution. Like, you say, I accept, and it's official. Or do they give you a physical thing? Is there a decree?
20: Yes, there is a physical plaque in our prep room right now that says, oh, I should have brought it in so we could give you an example. Whereas, do I have it here? No, I don't have it. I've got the agenda. Do you want to look at the city council agenda?
18: I looked at it a little bit the day before you went in, and I love what they've done for Dolly. There were a couple other things that kind of piqued my interest, though. Looked like some people were trying to work around permits.
20: Uh-huh. There's a lot of that kind of
18: stuff. I got some issues with tobacco. I got some... I saw quite a bit in there.
20: There's appointments of people to boards and agencies and things like that.
18: Let me see this. This is public. It's public.
20: I know, but just keep it generic if you can't.
18: Why? It's public.
20: Because I'm asking you to.
18: But it's public. I don't understand. You don't have the right to say that. This is public. I'm a member of
20: the
18: public.
20: I have the right to say whatever I want. It's a free country.
18: Well, I don't have to obey with what you're saying because this is something that the public could attend, yes or no?
20: Yes.
18: I'm going to read resolutions at random then today.
20: Oh, geez.
18: If you want your paperback, I'll look them up online.
20: Thank you to the St. Paul City Council for honoring Dolly Parton on 925, just as our radio station will be doing. So make sure you tune in. We're going to have a lot of fun clips and things like that throughout the day tomorrow.
18: Did you stick around afterward?
20: I did not. And you know, I thought I was going to have to wait through 22 items because I was item number 23. And mm-hmm. I was in and out of there in like 20 minutes.
18: Really?
20: Yeah.
18: And
20: yeah, they kind of jumped.
18: You spoke. Now, they were giving you how long to speak and how long did you speak?
20: I think you could speak up to 10 minutes if you wanted to. I spoke maybe just under three minutes. Mm.
18: Wow, that's crazy.
20: Right?
18: That's amazing. Did you have it written out?
20: I had notes, yes. I had notes of what I wanted to say. Yes.
18: Can we find this video? Do they video it?
20: I have the video.
18: Don't say it all cocky like
20: that.
18: I have
20: the video.
18: This is
20: sent to me.
18: You know what this reminds me of?
20: What?
18: When you came back from jury duty. The real cock of the walk all of a sudden. She goes from nervous the day before. I don't know. How's this going to go? Oh, my gosh. Don't talk to me. I'm planning this. And then she comes back with a swagger. She said to me on my way in, pick me up a breakfast sandwich, biatch. I'm paraphrasing, but I got it for her. I was like, here
20: you
18: are.
20: I'll give you some money.
18: No, it's my treat, Donna.
20: Really? Oh,
18: absolutely.
20: Thank you.
18: You work for the city now. You can't make that much money.
20: I don't work for that.
18: Although there was one of the resolutions had to do with someone receiving a travel gift. I'd like to look into that a little bit.
20: Oh, no.
18: This looks...
20: You know, they suggested doing Project Down and Dirty City Council.
18: Now that I'm interested in.
20: I am too.
18: That is interesting.
20: Right? I think it would be great. The building is beautiful.
18: How about Project Down and Dirty Jury Duty? That's how I would like to jure.
20: You know what we would have to do?
18: What?
20: We would have to take one of us guilty of something.
18: Yeah, but we'd all call us guilty. If one of us was on the stand.
20: Yeah, you're right.
18: I'm sorry. That is unanimous.
20: We can't be in the jury then. We could, maybe one of us can be a lawyer.
18: Oh, the listeners could be the jury. We could all be on the stand.
20: Yes. I like it.
18: Okay.
20: Like you stole chocolate out of somebody's mail slot.
18: Yes. And I know that you hear that and think, well, that guy's guilty.
20: Right.
18: But there's more to the case than meets the eye.
20: Mm.
18: Negligence toward a gift from your higher up. Me perhaps reaching in their mailbox to save them from the embarrassment of the big boss coming and saying, oh my gosh, I got you this gift. And it's March and you haven't eaten this chocolate yet. It was a Christmas gift.
20: Maybe you should be the defense attorney.
18: I would love to. I think I could do a pretty decent job at that.
20: I think you could.
18: I'd be fiery. Yeah. I don't know if I would have winning arguments, but I would be impassioned.
20: Yes.
18: And try to call people out on their bullcrap and keep us all from jumping to conclusions.
20: Right.
18: Don't jump to a conclusion.
20: I mean, even if you see the video.
18: Of me reaching into the mailbox with the chocolate?
20: Like, you would be like, hey, not everything is what it seems.
18: That's exactly right.
20: Mm-hmm.
18: Not so fast.
20: Right.
18: Yeah. Ooh, that'd be fun.
20: That'd be really fun. Anyway, thank you again to the St. Paul City Council. You guys are
18: That's great.
20: Awesome.
18: Way to go represent Dolly.
20: And especially because even though there's... Dolly is not from St. Paul, but her impact, you know, exceeds state lines, if you will, you know, and her St. Paul is a city of art, you know, arts and entertainment, the working man city.
18: I wonder if tomorrow we'll see more of these things, if more local news around the country will be saying, oh, and the city of Blankenstein has declared today Dolly Parton Day. And I wonder if it'll be trending on Twitter.
20: Yeah, I think it will.
18: The 925. Of course, we're doing it here on My Talk. I think that there's an element of great minds think alike.
20: Yes.
18: And Dolly's impact was so widespread and so big that, you know, hopefully we'll see it all over the place.
20: I think there are two states and one city that I noticed a couple of days ago that are doing that. I think it's cute. It's a super cute way to honor an amazing human.
18: Now, Ordinance 26 through 39, amending Chapter 63 of the Legislative Code pertaining to salt storage regulation. I think it's at that point when you really got to figure out.
20: Am I going to stay or am I going to go?
18: I think I got to go. But then again, I kind of want to know, what are you talking about? Where do you store it? How much can you store?
20: Right.
18: You want to store it somewhere new?
20: But meanwhile, your parking meter is running out.
18: You know, and you're like, okay, somebody recording this. I got to go.
20: Anyway.
18: City Council Member Valentine.
20: Thank you.
18: Here with us. Thank you.
20: All right.
18: We have so many things to get to today. 10:30, the College of Pop Culture Knowledge. At 11 o'clock, whose voice is it anyway? Because at 11:30, we're going to play Pyramid.
20: I can't wait.
18: This was brought to us by a Sit and Super last week. What up, Krista? And now we have new Sit and Supers coming this week.
20: Yes.
18: Kelly and her son. We don't know if they want to play this.
20: Oh, they're playing.
18: Oh, we're just forcing it.
20: Yes.
18: Oh, okay.
20: Yeah.
18: Oh, wonderful. Okay, great.
20: I know. Forced fun.
18: See, like I said, cock of the walk here.
20: Sorry.
18: And at 9:30, we'll do pop culture ping pong. But when we come back, what do you do when you get what researchers call windfall time? I'll explain what that is and how we spend that time when we come back. Donna and Steve on My Talk.
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13: Donna, you're the best.
0: Thanks.
13: No, you're supposed to say, oh, Steve, you're the best.
0: No, probably won't do that.
13: Okay, how about a compromise? Say, these are the best. These replayable segments that we liked from today's show.
0: But you just said that.
13: I know, I'm the best.
0: Okay.
2: Everybody. Don't come back and say you heard me. This is a bully speech.
0: What? What are you talking about?
2: Well, you were yelling at me, and then you said...
0: I said, don't talk. I'll be right there.
2: See you guys.
0: And then you were like, what? And I'm like, you heard me.

0: This is what I'm talking about, guys. Ever since she was city council, she's changed. I wonder if some of those city council people just get drunk with city council power. Sit around and say, hey, you see resolution 242? We're voting that sucker down.
1: I don't think so.
0: I think so.
1: I don't think that's how it works.
0: Any city council members out there, please reach out to us. Actually, no. If you have ever sat in on a city council meeting, please email the show at Don and Steve Show at mytalk1071.com. I just want to know, what did you make of the experience? Was it surprisingly interesting or mind-numbingly boring? Because when you just read the written, you know, the agenda.
1: Yeah.
0: I mean, I can't imagine. You know when you feel like I'm telling a story for a long time?
1: I do.
0: Or you feel like, does any of this matter to me? What's going on here?
1: You mean like now?
0: One of these moments, yes. Like this one right now. Imagine if it lasted the whole day. Or the whole morning.
1: I mean, it is time consuming, but I really do think these are people who really care about the city.
0: It's unfortunately, this is what it takes to make a city function, I guess.
1: Correct.
0: Is the boring stuff. There's a lesson in there, isn't there?
1: Yeah.
0: Like to make a lot of things work in life, there's a boring, non-glamorous side of it. And nothing more boring or more non-glamorous than a city council.
1: I think it could be fun when people start
0: yelling at each other.
1: Why have my taxes gone up again?
0: No, I'd like
1: Where
0: to...
1: Where is this money going?
0: Yeah. Show me the improvements.
1: Yeah. Yeah, yeah, yeah.
0: Yeah, I'd like to see some of that.
1: You know, why is there not a four-way stop here at this intersection? It's very dangerous.
0: Why don't... You say recycling is so important to you, Mother Earth. Well, why don't you pick up our recycling every week? Why isn't that a thing?
1: Right. Well, that costs money, Steve.
0: Everything costs money, Donna.
1: And well, that's why your taxes keep going up.
0: Well, if the planet is important, why aren't they picking up the recycling every week? Seriously, they shame us about recycling
1: you
0: and then they pick it up
1: recycling?
0: Every other week. Yes, Donna, I have a family of six people. I'm sorry to roll my eyes at you. And we get cardboard delivered all the time and aluminum cans and plastic bags.
1: Okay.
0: Yes.
1: Oh, you could put plastic bags in the recycling?
0: I do. If you can't, I feel like that's a highly recyclable thing. And if not, this proves to me that so much of this recycling stuff is a racket. I've heard some people say it all just ends up in the same place anyway. I don't know if that's true.
1: I don't think you should be putting plastic bags in your recycling.
0: Really?
1: Boy, the show just took a weird turn.
0: How come?
1: I don't think it
0: Isn't
1: goes...
0: it recyclable?
1: I mean, you could bring it to a grocery store where they recycle plastic bags.
0: Why can they? And what do you mean? To reuse? They're not going to have other people use somebody else's plastic bags without going
1: they
0: through
1: a full
0: process.
1: They are recycling them. You could go to a grocery store and they have a little receptacle outside of the store where you can put your plastic bags.
0: But do they send it to a recycling plant? Or?
1: That's my assumption.
0: Okay, then my question is, why can't a normal recycling bin at your house?
1: Because it only takes certain numbers. If you go onto your city's website,
0: here we go.
1: It will tell you we accept numbers 1, 4, and 6.
0: Here's what it
1: says. Anything else has to go elsewhere or in the garbage.
0: Yes, you can recycle plastic bags, but never put them in your curbside recycling bin. And here's why. Curbside recycling centers cannot process plastic bags because the flexible material wraps around and jams the sorting machinery. Instead, you must bring clean and dry plastic bags to designated drop-off locations, such as local grocery where I have never, am I blind to this? I've never seen it.
1: Yeah, you've never noticed it.
0: And retail stores.
1: That's right.
0: We have, now we do, before you guys come for me, okay, you little freaking tree huggers, come for me. And I'm hugging trees. I'm planting them and then I hug them, okay?
1: Okay.
0: But we do reuse plastic bags in our home. So we, once the groceries come out, then we put them in the plastic bag reuser thing. You know what I'm saying?
1: Yes. One of those little containers. And then you use it for like dog poop or something like that.
0: Yeah, yeah. Or other stuff you might need. Hey, I need a plastic bag. Grab one from inside of the cabinet.
1: Yes, Anel says, Steve.
0: Oh, Anel, I already know Anel's
1: going to these city council meetings. It's because they have concern. For someone that complains as much as you, you should probably go to a meeting.
0: Yeah, maybe you're right, Anel.
1: That's fun. You know, it's kind
0: Anel of... rarely chimes in with encouragement. for me. She's always like, love you, Donna. Love Donna. Donna, great. Screw you, Steve. In some way, shape, or form. And then I'll be like, no, bro, chill. And then she's like, love the show. Love you guys. Okay, well, I feel like I'm getting a bit gaslit here, Inel. I'm going to go to city council to complain about Inel. I'm getting harassed in emails for years.
1: You know, you could go to a city council meeting. You could also go to watch a trial.
0: Oh, I find that to be you people are perverts if you're doing that.
1: What do you mean?
0: If you go sit in on a trial, it's okay if you're going to do it from your couch while you watch the People's Court or Judge Judy.
1: But what if
0: you're
1: going
0: to show
1: to law
0: up
1: school?
0: In person? Okay, yes, if you are. But what if you're not?
1: I don't know. I think it's
0: voyeuristic. Yeah, me too. I'm sorry. Now I'm very cranky.
1: Maybe, but you're allowed.
0: I know. I'm just saying I think it's kind of weird. Like, you know what? For a woman who says, now that I'm taking a page out of Inel's book, for a guy who complains so much, for a woman who says, don't worry about it and like mind your own business so much, now you want people attending your public court case just because they got free time? No, you don't.
1: You're probably right.
0: I'm leaving for the day.
1: You can't.
0: I want to.
1: Please don't.
0: Please let me.
1: Okay. Court is adjourned.
2: Where talk is fun.
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2: 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Everything entertainment.
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0: I long to suck your blood.
1: That song?
2: Who said... Huh? Did you quote something? That's a great song, by the way. That's Dracula by Tame Impala.
1: Impala.
2: Buzz Wattis! Who said yesterday... Oh, it was Norm MacDonald. He said that actors probably look at me the same way that vampires look at Count Chocula.
1: That's right. That was such a funny line. Oh, anyway,
2: you are just
1: a
2: mighty, mighty force of nature.
3: When's the last time you guys ate Count Chocula?
2: I never got into it.
3: Oh.
2: I always liked... Count Chocula was an interesting case of the marketing was better than the finished product for me.
3: Sure.
1: Yeah,
2: the marketing
1: is
2: incredible.
3: What were the other ones too? Booberry?
1: Yes.
3: What was the... And Frankenberry or something?
2: And don't you think the Count from Sesame Street... Like, I'm sure a real vampire, the Count, and Count Chocula all have a little beef with each other. I'm sure they play nice to the press when they do press about this.
1: I would agree with that.
2: But I think there's some... They're saying some stuff.
1: Yeah. They're like, okay. Like, I was here first, buddy. You look a little too much like me.
2: All this dope doesn't count.
3: Spreading rumors about each other saying, hey, I saw that guy eating garlic the other day. Is he even really a true vampire?
2: Yeah, see, some of that.
1: I love it.
2: Well, now play a game.
1: Oh, let me do it. Hold on.
3: You can
4: game
3: do it.
4: Game start. Woo! C-O-P-C-K. C-O-P-C-K. C-O-P-C-K.
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3: It's Donna Valentine with her 337 points, taking on Steve Patterson with his 330 points.
2: All right.
3: It means Stevie Boy is eligible for the lifeline today. We are heading back down to Fairmont, Minnesota. We're saying good morning to Emily.
2: Good morning, Emily.
1: Hi.
6: Guten Tag.
2: Guten Tag. Guten Tag. Guten Tag to you and all you tag with. What's going on in Fairmont today?
6: Not much.
2: Love that. What's the population of Fairmont?
6: I don't know.
2: Do you live there?
6: Yeah.
2: All right,
1: no,
2: hang on. I'm
1: alone,
2: tell you.
1: Man.
2: I'm
1: Emily's
2: sorry.
1: Like,
6: but I'm not. I don't belong to the Census Bureau.
2: Well,
3: 10,226 as of 2020.
6: Thank you.
1: Okay, so a fairly small town.
2: Yeah, that's
6: not a lot going on here.
1: What does happen out
2: there?
1: What
2: the hell is going on?
1: A lot of farmland. What's?
6: Yeah, a lot of pigs.
1: Really?
6: We are the third leading pork producing county in the United States.
3: Whoa.
1: Wow.
2: Now, that is very interesting to hear, because we were wondering this about Nebraska and their
1: corn.
2: Yeah, their corn, if they eat corn all the time. Do you feel like pork is on the plate a lot in Fairmont, Minnesota?
6: Yeah.
2: Yeah. That's pretty
6: sweet. You get a free pork chop at the county fair.
2: No, you don't. You get a free one just for showing up?
6: Yeah, they put it on a stick.
1: Wow.
2: But what do you mean, upon entry, or you have to go to the pork booth to get it?
6: They have like a day for it.
2: That's pretty sweet.
6: It's a whole event. Mm.
2: Do you talk to your neighbors?
6: Yeah. I know all my neighbors.
2: That's pretty cool.
6: All five around.
2: That's nice.
1: Okay.
2: And do you do anything for a living down there in Fairmont?
6: I'm a substitute teacher.
2: Love that. Cool. Oh, God bless you.
1: I have a question.
2: Here we go.
1: Do you need any kind of college credits in order to be a substitute teacher?
6: You have to have a bachelor's degree.
1: You do? That's
6: in anything.
2: Oh.
1: Okay.
6: Mine happens to be in psychology.
2: That's a good one to have if you're going to be substitute teaching, because that's a weird dynamic. When you step in, kids are eyeing you up. They're figuring out, can we take advantage of this person or not? Yeah. Are they going to reign with an iron fist? Yeah, there's a lot going on there.
6: And I sub preschool to 12th grade. So.
2: Oh, my gosh.
6: All day is... a challenge. Oh. But today I took today off.
2: Well, wonderful.
1: All right.
3: Donna, would you ever consider being a substitute teacher? It sounded like you were kind of asking for some career advice right there. You're looking for a side hustle?
1: Yeah, I would. Like some states, I think you have to have some kind of credits in education.
3: Mm-hmm.
6: Not in Minnesota. You could have a farming degree in substitute teaching.
1: Okay, when I was growing up, when I was like in college, I had a lot of friends in college who would substitute teach on the side for money, but they only needed a certain number of accrued credits in college.
2: Oh.
1: They didn't have to have a degree.
6: You can sub as a para without any credentials.
1: Oh, okay.
2: No, I went to a very small, and then we'll move on, a very small little private Christian school. You guys know I graduated with 12 people in my class. You know what the substitute teacher had to have? A heartbeat.
1: Yeah.
2: Okay.
1: Yeah.
6: I had 18 people in my graduating class, so I'm right by your brother.
2: Wow. Okay. Thank you very much. Now we go to Stormer for today's topic.
3: Well, for the topic for the game today, we kind of already brought up his name. This comedian is going to have a Netflix documentary about him come out on October 16th, and we're going to see archival footage, personal photos, rare home videos contributed from fans and friends. We're going to hear interviews from Sarah Silverman, Jim Carrey, Adam Sandler, David Letterman, and more. And that comedian is Norm MacDonald. We're doing Norm MacDonald trivia today.
1: That's a toughie. Whoa.
2: Hey, Norm.
1: All
2: Donna,
1: right, Norm.
2: Get out of here.
1: All right, I'm leaving. Bye. I'm coming back with candy, and I'm not sharing.
2: Ooh. Well, I'll take a piece or two.
1: Okay.
2: I'm on a diet, but I'm making some good progress.
1: Okay. All right, bye.
2: Thank you, Donna.
3: All right, Donna is leaving the room, and Emily, I'm going to put you on hold really quick as we go over the first round of questions with Steve for Norm MacDonald trivia. Are you ready, Mr. Patterson?
2: I'm ready.
3: Let's begin with this first question here. All right, Norm was fired from SNL for making too many murder trial jokes at this former football player's expense.
2: O.J. Simpson.
3: He appeared in the movie Man on the Moon, which stars this actor.
2: Jim Carrey.
3: And he appeared in the 2008 roast of this fellow comedian.
2: David Spade. That's not right. 2008 roast, Norm MacDonald. Fellow comedian. I'm going to stick with Spade. It's wrong.
3: All right, well, let's bring Emily back in here. All right, Emily, you heard my Norm MacDonald questions. You heard Steve's answers. Would you like to change any of Steve's answers?
6: I think number three is Bob Saget.
3: Okay, going from David Spade to Bob Saget. Okay, anything else, Emily?
6: Okay. I think that's all I can change.
3: All right, perfect. Well, thank you so much. I'm going to put you on hold one more time. Let's bring Miss Valentine back into the room with candy. Donna.
2: Come on in, Donna.
3: Come on.
2: Hello.
3: There she is.
2: Hello.
3: Ooh, she got Albanese.
2: Dang, yeah, and these are Albanese peach rings.
3: Oh, they got peach rings? I didn't know Albanese made peach rings.
2: They do, and as
3: they
2: you
3: probably
2: might
3: make everything.
2: And then they're great. Too.
1: Hello,
2: they're
1: everyone.
3: Soft. Hello, back, Donna Valentine.
1: How'd it go? I feel like this is a weird topic.
2: I think you'll do well. Number three is a tough one.
3: Why do you feel like it's weird?
1: I don't know a lot of projects associated with this person.
2: But remember, it's not always, that's not how the
1: You're
2: quiz
1: right.
2: often is.
1: You're
2: right?
1: It could be like, who is he married to from 1992 to 2000?
3: And who would that be, Donna?
1: I have no clue.
3: Neither
1: actually.
3: Do I. I don't know if that's actually a fact.
2: I don't know that he ever got married.
1: I don't either. All right, let's play.
3: Let's play. All right, Donna, let's start with this first question for you here. Norm was fired from SNL for making too many murder trial jokes at this former football player's expense.
1: O.J. Simpson.
3: He appeared in the movie Man on the Moon, which stars this actor.
1: I think it's Jim Carrey.
3: And he appeared in the 2008 roast of this fellow comedian.
1: 2008 roast of this fellow comedian. 2008. Oh, my goodness. David Spade. I don't know if the second one's right either. I don't even remember the question anymore.
2: Another approach. The fact that we both landed on David Spade there
1: was
2: weird. There's a weird word association. There's something happening there.
3: Very interesting. All right, well, let's bring Emily back in here and let's see who gets to spin the wheel. Question number one. Norm MacDonald was fired from SNL for making too many murder trial jokes at this former football player's expense. You all said O.J. Simpson. Correct answer is O.J. Simpson.
1: Right.
3: You're on the board. Question number two. Norm MacDonald appeared in the movie Man on the Moon, which stars this actor. You all said Jim Carrey. Correct answer is Jim Carrey. You're two for two.
1: All right.
3: Question number three. She's changed ever since she got those peach rings.
2: Yes. Actually, it's actually since she was on city council.
3: Oh, yeah.
2: There is a bravado to her that is just, I haven't seen it since she got off jury duty.
3: Which, by the way, Donna, I love the plaque in the prep room
1: right?
3: that you got yesterday.
2: Do
3: that is so cool.
1: Yeah. Wow. We get to keep it.
3: Yeah. It's got all the signatures on it. It declares September 25th as Dolly Parton Day in St. Paul. Nice. Really nice touch.
1: You know what's really funny is the woman who initiated all of this, her name is Megan, and she said, well, I knew you were probably going to leave the plaque at the station because you're doing your Swedish death cleaning. And I was like, wow, you really do listen.
2: That's great.
1: I was like, yeah, I don't need any more stuff in my house.
3: Right. Yeah.
1: But I love it.
3: Yeah. Super cool. Glad you got to do that yesterday. That's awesome.
1: Yeah.
3: All right. Final question here. Norm MacDonald appeared in the 2008 roast of this fellow comedian. Now, you both initially said David Spade, which is really weird. Like, both of you came up with that answer. That's very strange.
2: Yeah.
3: However, Emily changed Steve's answer to Bob Saget. Mm. And the correct answer is Bob Saget. A great assist by Emily. And that means Stevie Boy is your winner today in the Norm MacDonald edition of the COPCK.
2: Emily, congratulations. That win is all due to you.
5: Thank you, sir.
2: You're so welcome, ma'am. Ma'am, could you please just give us a big Fairmont spin of the wheel, please?
3: Oh, wow. Fairmont spins it like nobody else. And today's game for Steve Patterson was worth 3 points today, which means Steve is moving on up to 333 points. But Donna still has the lead with 337.
2: I choose to think that her spin noise there was like her version of like a smoker's laugh.
1: Okay.
5: I don't smoke, but
2: yeah, but it's you'll go back and listen to it. It was good. I really, really
5: smoke
2: liked
5: him
2: it.
5: Smoke him if you got him.
2: That's right. And also don't smoke, kids.
3: Yeah,
1: don't smoke. It's bad for you.
2: Is everybody down in Fairmont smoking?
5: No.
2: No?
3: Good for them.
5: No, we have pretty clean air here.
2: Oh, that's good.
1: Oh, nice. Do you have a lot of those windmill things?
5: Yeah.
1: I picture it.
2: Why did you think that?
1: Glenn? I don't know. Like,
2: do you mean like the new kind that looked so terrible, like the wind
1: the white
2: turbines?
1: Ones, yeah.
2: Oh, yeah.
1: You know, like they have up in the Bermuda Triangle, Maple Grove. Well,
2: what's going on, Emily?
1: Hey, Emily, are you multitasking? What's happening?
5: Yeah.
2: I don't want to know what the other task was.
5: I just got a delivery.
2: Oh, wonderful. Oh. What'd you get?
5: Oh, my God. Some food.
1: Okay.
2: Nice. What kind? Like, please don't make it like pulling teeth.
5: Even. Still...
2: All right. Okay. Oh, Donna went to a Thai restaurant last night.
1: Again.
2: Last two times she's gone, closed.
1: Even though on the door it says we are open from 4 o'clock. I'm like, well, it is 6 o'clock. wanted my veggie.
5: Just brought me some Asian food.
2: Oh, that's so good.
1: I just wanted
2: my gosh.
1: A veggie spring roll.
3: I want some
1: roll.
3: Lo mein right now.
5: Mm. Oh, I got garlic chicken.
3: That works too.
1: Nice.
2: All right, we got to go.
1: All right, Emily.
2: Emily, stay on the line. We'll send
5: you
2: a My Talk chopstick.
1: You're our best friend. We love you too. All right, maybe for funsies when we come back.
2: Yeah, we got to go.
3: Okay.
2: All right, we got to go. We love everyone. We love everyone. We'll be back.
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30: Hey, it's Donna and Steve. You know, this isn't actually live right now. 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
32: We'll take this in until the sun comes up.
30: Hi, everybody. How you guys?
1: Hey.
30: Oh, you little stinkers.
1: You little stinky winky.
30: You little stinkers. What are you little stinkers up to? Hopefully you're not stinking up the joint, you little stink... Stinkers,
1: stop.
30: Little stink bugs.
1: Stop!
30: There are some things I do that I actually think are funny, and you don't laugh, and then I do stupid stuff like that, and it just tickles you. We're going to play the tiebreaker for onesies, and we're going to do it right now.
3: Here we go. All right. Again, we did Norm Macdonald trivia today. Here we go for the funsies round. All right. Norm Macdonald appeared in the movie Jack and Jill, which stars this actor. This actor was known for singing songs on Saturday Night Live.
1: Donna.
3: Adam
1: Sandler.
3: It is Adam Sandler, which means Donna is moving on up to 338 points, while Steve stays 5 behind with 333.
30: Well, congrats, Donna.
1: Thanks, man.
30: Have a nice life.
1: Okay, all right.
30: I'm
1: that
30: sorry.
1: Was
30: I don't
1: aggressive,
30: know why, I don't
1: man.
30: Know why I did that.
1: Why are you so aggressive?
30: Good news if you're trying to avoid jury duty. Okay. And if you happen to live in California. Go with me on this one. Let's all use our imagination.
1: Okay.
30: California's new jury duty loophole will excuse you from jury duty forever, but only if you are of a certain age. That age, 80.
1: Oh.
30: It's a new bill
1: Great.
30: That passed, and if you're 80 and up, you can officially be excused from jury duty due to a health condition without a note from a doctor.
1: Oh, so you have to still have a health condition?
30: You technically do. Can I say something that might get me canceled?
1: Yeah.
30: I think that the conversation has started around, well, you know what? Let me just do it this way. You can't fly a plane if you're a certain age.
1: Sure.
30: Should you be able to try a person? You know what I'm saying?
1: Should you be able to
30: be on a jury if you're 99? Can you fly a plane if you're 99? You feel good about the 99-year-old?
1: No, okay. I would agree with that. In fact,
30: I don't know.
1: I wonder about driving in general.
30: You think there should be an age where it's just no longer happening?
1: Possibly. Possibly. I don't know. Maybe I have something in my head right now.
30: Say it out loud.
1: Someone that grew up in my neighborhood was recently killed while on a patio, just having lunch with her daughter.
30: Oh, my gosh, Donna.
1: A 93-year-old thought she was hitting the brakes and hit the gas. And, yeah, so the friend was killed.
30: Oh, my.
1: And I'm just... I don't want to automatically go to age, but I think maybe there should be some type of criteria or testing.
30: Yeah.
1: Just like, you know, we should probably go get our eye, you know, we should probably all have to go back and take a test of some sort.
30: Yeah, it's kind of funny that you don't. You just test once and you're good to go forever.
1: Correct.
30: With driving. Yeah, I think it should be a conversation that we should be allowed to have without you easily offended people crying ageist. Like,
1: right.
30: Stop. Let people talk about stuff for a little bit without somebody getting faux offended on behalf of someone else who might not actually be
1: right.
30: offended. Let's just, like, give the space.
1: Right, because there are actual things that happen naturally as you age. There are things that men are physically better at than women because of...
30: the biological makeup.
1: That's just what it is.
30: Yeah.
1: Yeah.
30: Yeah. Look, if you walked into a cockpit or first of all, please get out, ma'am. You're a passenger.
1: Right.
30: And the FAA specifically states that you need to stay out of it. Second of all, but if you went there and out from one side waved an 85-year-old pilot and then you were like, whoa, oh, that's okay. And then here comes a 92-year-old co-pilot.
1: Right.
30: Is your comfort level down a little bit?
1: A little bit. Because
30: I don't know
1: the likelihood of there being some kind of medical situation is greater with age. That's just a fact.
30: Yeah.
1: Now, if I looked in there and I saw an 18-year-old, I still wouldn't feel real good about it.
30: No, me neither. <You know? laughs> Yeah, listen, before you call me an ageist, if I saw a 10-year-old in the cockpit, I'm like, okay, well, somebody right. open the door. We're taking the fun slide and yep. walking to our destination. Anyway, good luck to all of you on jury duty.
1: Especially those of you in California.
30: Wassledaw.
1: It did sound that way, didn't it?
30: Little Wassledaw.
1: Let me try it again. Especially those of you in California.
30: Wassledaw.
1: All right, guys. You know,
30: here's an. You go. You beat me to the punch.
1: I just wanted to say, here we go again, everybody. Disney Plus and Hulu have raised their prices again. Mm-hmm. The ad-free Disney Plus Premium and Hulu Premium increased from $18.99 to $21.49 each per month. 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
30: Pluribus.
1: Went up by $2 from $19.99 to $21.99. So
30: I don't even know what I'm paying for anything anymore.
1: I don't either.
30: It's fine.
1: Everything is fine.
30: It just gets
1: put on the card.
30: Just do it. It's fine. Have it. Do it.
1: Everything's going up. So you're going to probably want to start picking and choosing what you're going to watch.
30: Yeah, it's tough. And then some people cycle through. They say, hey, we're doing Disney Plus these 6 months. Then we're going to cancel that. Then we got a Netflix show that's coming out.
1: Right.
30: We definitely want to make sure that we watch that. It's tough. It's just hard out there, everybody. Do your best. And don't forget to check your subscriptions. That's the reminder for all of us.
1: There's your PSA for the day.
30: Don't forget to check the restrictions. Do you know that your spouse's bad night of sleep might actually wreck your diet?
1: Oh.
30: There was a Concordia-led study of couples. And they found that poor sleep was not only associated with the poor sleeper having more difficulty sticking to healthy eating goals the next day, but their partner's eating could be impacted as well. Now, it makes sense. It's pretty intuitive. Researchers said couples often eat together. So if the one exhausted person starts making less healthy food decisions,
1: okay,
30: those decisions can naturally spill over to the other person. So let's say husband sleeps terribly. Next afternoon, he's like, should we just order pizza?
1: Right.
30: And now suddenly you're eating pizza because he didn't sleep well, even though you were trying to do the balanced meal.
1: Right.
30: It's like you find out relationships are kind of like a never-ending group project.
1: Right.
30: And, right. You know, and it all spills over and impacts. I
1: That's why I'm all for separate bedrooms. Thank you.
30: But then you need to snuggle.
1: You could snuggle before sleep time.
30: No, but you want to snuggle and you just want to be able to like reach over and like grab their hand. You know?
1: Sure.
30: It's just, you just want to be there.
1: But I'm like, I don't know. I think some people are like, it's hot. Stop touching me.
30: I got a little Full House news for you.
1: Do you?
30: I do. They are going to be doing a bit of a reunion, not on television, but I just think it's cool when you see cast do this. They are going to be getting together at 90s Con, which is going to be happening in October. But here's what's cool about this Full House reunion. Lori Loughlin, John Stamos, Candace Cameron Bure, Dave Coulier, Jody Sweetin, and Andrea Barber, all scheduled to reunite. And it's notable because this is the first time that Lori Loughlin and John Stamos will be participating in the convention together at the same time.
1: Love it.
30: And I like this whole 90s con concept. I like these niche events where it's like, if you feel great and nostalgic about this time, come out to 90s con. We'll show you
1: the
30: old 90s stars and you get to see everybody from the main cast there except for the Olsen twins and, of course, the late Bob Saget.
1: Now, listen, I know Lori is going through a divorce. And I know John Stamos is married with a new child. Dang, would they be a cute couple, though, right? Those two?
30: Well, they were on the show.
1: I know.
30: Let's just leave it there.
1: But in real life,
30: please don't be
1: just
30: a homewrecker.
1: So oh, I'm not. I'm
30: feels
1: just saying.
30: Feels like you're planting seeds.
1: No, I'm not. Just saying. If, what if?
30: No.
0: If life is a game to be won, then every child deserves to play.
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13: Anna, you're the best.
14: Thanks.
13: No, you're supposed to say, oh, Steve, you're the best.
14: No, probably won't do that.
13: Okay, how about a compromise? Say, these are the best. These replayable segments that we liked from today's show.
14: But you just said that.
13: I know, I'm the best.
14: Okay.
15: Good morning and welcome to hour three of the Donna and Steve Show. I am the Donna and he is the Steve.
13: Hello, everyone, and welcome. We have two very special guests in our studio. It is our second and final Sit and Supers.
15: For the season.
13: For the season. Mm-hmm. We may offer these again at some point during a future fundraiser, but these came as a result of our bids for kids. And we have Kelly and Kelly's son Campbell joining us in studio. And it's worth mentioning that Kelly was the top bidder, which means not only does she get this Sit and Soup experience, and we don't know. Oh, for a second, I thought it was Wednesday. I was like, is there garbage chili?
15: Oh, God.
13: No. Oh, Lord. We would have jumped out of a window. But not only do they get this experience, also when Hamilton comes to town, they get Hamilton tickets.
15: That's right.
13: So kudos to you.
15: Thank you.
13: Kelly, thank you for donating. Well, tell us what it was like in the middle of that bidding war with the Sit and Soup, because I think we were live calling it back and forth. Calls were coming in and bids were getting outbid.
16: You know, I have bid on the Sit and Soup every year that it's been available, and I always get outbid.
15: You
16: and
15: do.
16: I said this year, not this year.
13: Not today,
16: oh.
13: Soon.
16: And it happened.
13: Oh, my gosh.
16: But also thank you to Krista, who also, like,
15: matched.
16: Yes.
15: And
16: so that was
15: yes. Thank you. And thank you for coming all the way from Duluth.
16: Yes, absolutely.
13: From Duluth?
15: Yes.
13: Really?
15: She's Kelly from Duluth.
13: Oh,
15: yes.
13: My gosh.
16: I'm a frequent emailer and frequent caller.
13: Does
15: yeah,
13: that
15: we
13: mean,
15: love it.
13: Did you drive down today or last night?
16: We drove down last night and made a little stay of it. So.
13: Oh, that's
15: did
13: wonderful.
15: You do anything yesterday? Anything fun when you got back?
16: We stayed at a hotel. We had a lovely dinner at the St. Paul Grill, and our server said to say hi to you, and we're saying hi to her, and I don't remember her name.
15: Hey.
13: Oh, my gosh. Hey.
15: We love the St. Paul Grill. But, did you stay at the hotel
16: there?
15: Oh, my God. I love that place.
13: Is that the Grand?
16: The St. Paul Hotel.
15: It's the St. Paul Hotel over by the oh my God.
16: Grand Casino Arena.
15: The Grand Casino Arena. I almost said XL Energy. I'm sorry.
13: Donna.
15: Sorry.
13: Now, Kelly didn't travel alone, brought her son, Campbell, who we are. Campbell, you're going to be playing Pyramid when we all play Pyramid together. And you and Mom were practicing last night at dinner?
17: Yes.
13: Do we feel that you're like sharp and ready to go? Or do you still feel nervous about the whole experience?
17: A little nervous, but not really.
13: Yeah. I feel a little nervous. I'm not sure.
15: I do too.
13: We haven't divvied up our teams yet, so we'll see how we do. So we'll do this at 11:30 today. This will be our next exhibition. And then moving forward, Donna and I think, are going to start playing this on Thursdays to see if we can make it a little repeatable thing.
15: Yeah, we're still learning. We're learning some of the rules. I think both of us made a couple of errors
13: last week.
15: But that's
13: with how to give hints. Now,
15: fine.
13: There is a new tradition which has started. We didn't ask for it, but we accept it. And frankly, now moving forward, we kind of expect it because we've been getting it so much. They brought in gifts, Donna.
15: I know.
13: We got gift
15: bags.
13: And you
15: bags. Don't have to do that. The gift is your donation.
13: No, but this is also a very nice touch.
16: So
13: this
16: there are themes for each of you.
13: Oh, my gosh. There's so much stuff in here.
15: I have to show you mine first.
13: Okay. And then I'll show you mine.
15: I have got a book called The Science of Serial Killers, The Truth Behind Ted Bundy, Lizzie Borden, yes. Which, by the way, is right now Ryan Murphy's latest project,
13: yes.
15: Jack the Ripper, and other notorious murderers of cinematic legend.
13: I'm worried that we're enabling this problem she has, Kelly.
16: I co-wrote that with my best friend. I'm the co-author of eight
15: Stop!
16: Books.
13: Oh, my gosh.
15: I didn't even see.
16: Yeah, my picture's on the back. And then Steve, same thing.
13: And I've got one co-written by Kelly. The Science of Stephen King. The Truth Behind Pennywise, Jack Torrance, Carrie, Cujo, and more iconic characters from the master of horror.
15: That is amazing. He's still never seen The Shining.
13: Well,
16: no, I know. I did an inscription to each. Absolutely.
15: Okay. that is great. Oh. I didn't know that you were so into this.
13: Donna, do you have a second book in there?
15: I don't know. No.
13: Okay.
16: This is a test for Steve. Donna, watch what he's doing.
15: Okay, let me see what you got going on here.
13: I got a book, and I humbly and frankly, I'm going to re-gift this book. Immediately in front of the gift giver, I'm going to re-gift it.
15: I get it. You're giving it to me.
13: In my hand, I have the John Stamos memoir.
15: That is amazing.
13: Donna lent me this, I believe, 2 years ago.
15: And can I just say that when I lent it to him, I said, you're going to give this back to me, right? You're not going to lose it. You're not going to forget all of those things he did.
13: I read it once, cracked it open in the bathroom. All right. Is it illegal to do bathroom reading these days? And then I just don't know where it went. But Donna, here's what I'll say. You can borrow this John Stamos book. Okay. But don't lose it. And please, that is great. Oh, look how cool the back looks, too.
15: I know.
13: John Stamos, he's just a really good-looking guy.
15: He really is.
16: It was a test and you passed, Steve.
13: Thank you. Okay, I passed the moral test there.
15: Kelly,
13: and then
15: it
13: looks
15: hilarious.
13: Like there's Duluth Old Fashioned Candy Company, a bag from them.
15: And we love Duluth.
13: Oh, and there's so many good things
15: doggy
13: in here.
15: Biscuits.
16: And then each of you, they're also made in Duluth, a local company.
15: Love it.
16: And Starmer, I know you don't have a dog, so you didn't get that. But you
0: That's
16: got
0: okay.
16: something. But you got something else.
0: All right. Well, let me get in here and see what we
15: Christmas?
0: Got.
15: Yummy.
13: Oh, I like the ASMR of the tissue paper. All right, Stormer. Stormer received this, and he said, gee, we should have Sit and Soups every week if they keep bringing us gifts like this.
15: I got gummy candy. I'm
13: All right, Stormer,
0: All right.
13: read the
0: so,
13: title.
0: So I got a book as well called The Science of Monsters, The Truth About Zombies, Witches, Werewolves, Vampires, and Other Legendary Creatures by Kelly Florence and Meg Hafdahl.
16: And I know you don't read, but maybe you can start.
15: Yes.
13: Sorry she didn't say, I know you can't read.
16: Yeah, so
15: say more about while he's
13: Your
15: doing
13: fascination
15: that.
13: With the darkness.
15: And writing. You're a writer.
16: Yes,
15: wow.
16: I've always loved scary things in first grade. Our teacher told us about Bigfoot, and the other students were so terrified. And I said, I'm going home and I want to find this guy. I'm going in the woods. So it fascinated me. And
15: That's
16: I love to feel scared in a safe way. I'm not a roller coaster person, but I love scary movies.
13: Oh, that's
16: and
13: interesting.
16: So these are eight nonfiction books looking at the genre of horror through the lens of science. And so it's all about what are the facts? What are these things actually based on?
15: Wow, that's incredible.
13: And is it,
15: Kelly.
13: Is it talking about how we like biologically respond to these things? Why we're feeling the fear and what that's like really signaling to
16: so
13: us?
16: So some of it, Stephen King's book that you have, that when he was inspired to write Carrie, his very first novel, he was working as a custodian in high school, and he saw a tampon and pad dispenser, and he had never seen one before. And that made him start thinking about women's menstruation.
13: Oh my
16: and then
13: gosh.
16: That inspired
15: and coming
16: Carrie.
15: Of age.
16: Yeah.
15: And, yeah.
16: And like it's always based on something true that inspires horror. So.
13: Oh, interesting.
15: Oh, interesting. You know, love that movie.
13: You ought to connect with Becca from Canada, Daniel the painter's longtime partner, because she is constantly thinking about scary things, and her whole calendar Bex, I hope I'm representing you well here. Her whole calendar is essentially a countdown to Halloween.
16: Oh, yeah.
13: It's just, when can we get back to Halloween again?
16: Right.
15: Is that a big thing for you, Halloween?
16: Yes, and typically our books have been released in October, so we're always on book tour in October.
15: What?
16: And so everything is like spooky themed, and we get booked out for talks and panels and things.
15: And
16: which
15: do you
16: is
15: do
16: great.
15: Readings, too?
16: Yes.
15: Do you go and read some? Oh, that is so cool.
13: That's
15: oh, my gosh.
13: Great.
15: We have like a lot of smart listeners.
13: Yeah, I. But then they always say like, "Yeah, I do this really like smart thing, or I'm a doctor, or I'm
15: but
13: an
15: I
13: author,
15: to your
13: whatever."
15: Dumb show.
13: But I listen to your show as like a reprieve.
15: Yes, to listen to dumb stuff.
13: Yes, exactly. Wow,
15: well,
13: that's
15: that
13: awesome.
15: Is so thoughtful. Thank you so much. Oh my gosh,
16: and Stormer, there's one thing in there too.
0: I was just about to ask you about that, Kelly, because also in my bag, thank you again, is something called the Dating Survival Kit. Now, Kelly, can you explain a little bit about what that is?
16: So yes, this is to help you. I'm not sure, but I just was trying to look for dating tips for you, and I know you're on the scene, so maybe you can learn something.
15: Yeah, he's a good catch.
0: Well, thank you very much.
15: Oh, yeah. That's awesome.
16: And Donna, what you're holding, Dolly, it goes in your plants, so those are for your plants.
15: Thank you. I figured it out where it was pour me a drink, I wet my plants, you grow girl. That is so cute and thoughtful. Thank
13: oh, nice.
15: You.
13: Well,
15: thank
13: this
15: you.
13: Is a great start to this hour. So at 11:30, we're going to play Pyramid with Sit and Supers, Kelly and Campbell. And yes, we already are all appreciating the fact that Campbell's name is Campbell and is here for a Sit and Soup.
15: That's
13: it's
15: right.
13: wonderful. I hope that Brian just poured out a can of Campbell's today for the soup. That's my hope, is that he kind of mailed it in.
15: Let's play when we not Pyramid. We've got to play our other game.
13: Oh, I forgot about that. Yeah, okay, we'll play Whose Voice Is It Anyway? And then we have a couple studies that we want to get through as well. We'll
15: Love
13: do that
15: it.
13: When we come back. It is Donna and Steve on My Talk.
18: Brittany and Kendall.
19: Some things are meant to stay camp boyfriends, even if they were. Try to bring that camp boyfriend into the real world. Everyone's going to make fun of his jeans.
20: Like, oh, I had a camp boyfriend who had a tie-dye bucket hat. I thought he was so hot. I thought he was so cute. We kissed. I got home,
19: hot.
20: We developed that camera, that disposable camera, and I showed my friends.
19: Oh, I'm so
20: and they
19: sorry.
20: Were like, is that a tie-dye bucket hat? And I said, I don't know that guy.
19: I've never met him.
20: That actually what I was talking about.
19: Our cameras were swapped.
20: I don't know who that person is. Kendall, it's you. No, it's not. It's definitely not.
18: Brittany and Kendall with producer Mike. 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My Talk 107.1. 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
5: Hey, good morning. Welcome back. It is Donna, it is Steve, it is time for us to play a game.
4: This is a game we like to play every day. Whose voice is it anyway? You can play along for today's clue. We will send it over to producer Stormer. Yeah.
6: For today's clue, for today's voice, I am looking for this actor and comedian who has a daughter named after a character from the Legend of Zelda video games.
5: Okay.
6: Now, Steve has a 49-39 lead over Donna, so Miss Valentine, please start the bidding for us today.
5: I can name that voice in 1 second.
6: Wow. That's confidence.
4: Sir, can you please re-say the title? Or
6: yes.
4: The topic, excuse me?
6: I am looking for the voice of this actor and comedian who has a daughter named after a character from the Legend of Zelda video game franchise. Which apparently Donna is a big fan of, because she apparently knows the answer.
5: Mm-hmm.
6: Steve?
4: I can name that voice in 0 seconds. Maybe.
5: Oh, this is unprecedented.
6: Now, Donna, do you actually know who this is, or did you just bait Steve into doing this?
5: You'll never know.
4: That was not a bait. She would not bait at 1 second. All right, I'm going to take a swing here. I don't know if it's right. My wires are kind of crossed here, but I at least want to go down swinging. I'm going to say Alec Baldwin, final answer.
6: All right, you are locking in the voice as Alec Baldwin. Now let's play some of the voice. This is for the first time. Again, Steve guessed 0 seconds. Here's the voice.
7: Oh. Vegas was 9,000 people. And
6: you cannot change it.
7: I know there's a Silicon Valley in California, but...
5: Why did you change it? You didn't even hear the voice yet.
4: I heard it immediately. Oh. Immediately.
6: And who did you say the voice
4: was
6: before?
4: Robin Williams. No. Alec Baldwin.
6: Alec Baldwin. Is that the voice of Alec Baldwin? It is not, which means Donna Valentine is your winner today in this edition of Whose Voice Is It Anyway?
5: That was boring.
6: And Donna, who is that?
5: That was Robin Williams.
6: That is the voice of Robin Williams. Here's his voice again.
7: Silicon Valley. There are breasts there that God goes, I've never seen those. There are ones with the nipples on top.
6: Okay, oh, take it easy, Robin.
4: We have a guest here, you pervert. Man.
6: I didn't listen further past the clip. My bad.
5: I just knew that his daughter's name was Zelda, and that was the reason. And she just recently put something on social media about AI using her father's voice. And it was, you know, she was like, please just let him rest in peace.
4: Mm.
5: And so it was top of mind.
4: Thank you, Donna.
5: Thank you. Thanks. Good game, huh?
4: Good game, everyone.
5: Good game. Good
4: Play
5: game.
4: Again tomorrow.
5: All right.
4: Thank you.
5: Thank you.
4: I have a study.
5: All right. Do you want me to make it official?
4: Yes, but not fully.
5: Okay.
8: They've studied the studies.
4: That's good.
5: Okay.
4: 62% of moms feel like they need someone else's permission to sleep.
5: I am not surprised by this at all.
4: Researchers talk to mothers with young kids about sleeping. And their report has some interesting stats in it. Most noteworthy that the majority, 62% of moms, just feel like, I don't think I can sleep right now without guilt.
5: Right.
4: Right. Just you get like a guilt-free nap.
5: Right.
4: 55% would rather be given a sleep day than a spa day. Just let me bed rot for today.
5: Yeah.
4: I don't need a mud mask. Okay.
5: Right.
4: I need 8 to 10 hours of uninterrupted sleep. And then the permission to come back in bed with a little bit of toast, Oh, breakfast in bed.

0: little bagel, a little schmear.
1: Sure.
0: Right?
1: Yeah.
0: 83% wake up feeling unrested regardless of hours slept.
1: Yeah.
0: Do you spring out of bed in the morning and say, oh, wow, a new day? Don't we all feel dead first thing, no matter how great the mattress is, how much sleep you got? My first 15 minutes, I just feel dead to the world.
1: I try to pop up and go, thank you for another day, Lord. It's not funny. It's true. It's what I do.
0: Okay. I wish we had a lie detector.
1: I do. I'm like, thank you. It's like, it's...
0: I like the pregnant pause, too, and then...
1: Lord.
0: Again, you keep reminding me of Michael Scott when he was talking about his greatest role models, and I think he said Morgan Freeman, Michael Jordan, Abraham Lincoln, and then he said, and probably God would be fourth. That's what you remind me of. Back to the study.
1: Okay.
0: 77% of those moms in this study say that their bedroom is one of the last rooms to get home improvement attention.
1: That makes sense, because fewer people are in that area.
0: If you can get your bedroom looking nice, though, feels good. If you can get it feeling like maybe Oasis, I'm overstating it there, but if it feels like, oh, man, I can't wait. Like, dim the lights in there. You get like a mood, a vibe, ready to relax.
1: Yeah, get some nice art in there. Yeah, that's great.
0: Well, hang the TV on the wall.
1: That's right.
0: You know what I mean?
1: Yeah, I know what you mean.
0: 94% of those in the survey, by the way, last thing, have fallen asleep somewhere unexpected since becoming a mom. Mm. I once had to be woken up by a flight attendant. That was embarrassing.
1: You mean everyone got off the plane?
0: Yes.
1: Everyone was off and they were like, sir?
0: Yes.
1: Say more.
0: Well, I think prior to that, I had been sleeping.
1: No, where were you going? Where were you coming from?
0: I don't know. I was in a tube.
1: Were you with family? Were
0: you
1: by yourself?
0: No, this was a solo travel situation.
1: New York?
0: No, this would have been, this was years ago. I think it was a Pittsburgh trip, a going home trip. I used to be the last one to get in for Christmas break.
1: Okay.
0: Back in the day when I worked a couple different jobs before this, maybe it was that.
1: Okay.
0: But that's an alarming feeling, though, when you feel like the, sir. And then a flight attendant woke me up last week, too.
1: No.
0: But it was, guys, I'm not going to hide my truth, okay? My truth is going to be loud, and it's going to be freaking proud right now.
1: Okay.
0: She woke me in first class because the meal was coming.
1: And okay.
0: It's like, ma'am, please. Don't bother me right now. I'm sleeping. But what
1: sir.
0: Is it? Beef Wellington? Yes, please bring it to me and slice it for me and feed me, ma'am.
1: Okay.
0: So, yeah, I woke up.
1: All right.
0: Anyway.
1: You're probably an ugly sleeper.
0: Do you feel like that was a nice thing to say?
1: I feel like it was accurate. Sometimes truth is more important than being polite. I'm an ugly sleeper, okay?
0: I know that to be objectively true because I have a photo of it on my phone that your friend took of you on a plane.
1: And by the way, I don't know if you noticed, the guy in the background is basically laughing.
0: Yeah.
1: And I was like,
0: yeah, you came in.
1: You
0: were a total
1: supermodel.
0: Hey, don't say that to him. Well, that's because he had seen you. Everybody saw you walk onto the plane. There was nothing discreet about you on that plane. You were like Kristen Wiig in Bridesmaids.
1: I did come in hot.
0: You were dancing.
1: I was excited.
0: And then you were like turning you were doing like a booty shake.
1: Butt shake.
0: Toward a person that wasn't me. If you do it near me, Lou and I are going to laugh and be like, oh, Donna, you were doing it near the person across the aisle who wasn't traveling with us. That's assault. And then you come in, you're squawking, you're talking, you're booty shaking, you're twerking. And then 3 minutes later, they haven't even shown you how to buckle your seatbelt. That's why he was laughing. I don't feel comfortable traveling with you.
1: I don't remember doing the booty thing to a stranger. I thought I was doing it to you and Lou.
0: I think that may have been your original intent.
1: Mm.
0: But again, Kristen Wiig, Bridesmaids. That was her. That was who we had that night.
1: There's a colonial woman on the wing.
0: We're going to play Pyramid next. Stick around. Game time next.
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1: Hello. Welcome back. It is the Donna and Steve Show. We've got special guests in studio with us, our Sittin' Supers.
0: Sittin' Supers Kelly and her son Campbell will be a team for Pyramid, as Donna and I will be a team for Pyramid. We're going to do this 2 rounds. I'll give the clues. Kelly will give the clues.
1: And then we'll switch.
0: Donna will give the clues to me.
1: We are a little concerned because I think Steve gives terrible clues.
0: Okay, if we're just doing
12: shots fired.
0: Okay. And I think that Donna doesn't get half the stuff that
12: she should freaking get, and that irritates me and makes me start to spiral internally, and I feel triggered.
1: Well, just keep it basic, okay?
12: All right, and think better.
1: Okay.
13: We're off to a great start with you,
12: if we game together, I think we could do great things.
1: Who wants to go first, or who should go first?
12: I'm going to give clues to you
1: okay,
12: first.
1: So we'll go before these two
12: That's
1: go.
12: Right, and then Kelly and Campbell will go second.
1: Okay, and we do have a timer.
12: 60-second timer. Think of this, everybody, as the winner's circle of pyramid, okay? So we're in that final round in the winner's circle.
1: Oh, my God. I have butterflies.
13: All right. Are you guys ready?
1: No.
13: All right. 1 minute, 6 different questions. You may begin in 3, 2, 1.
12: Aquafina, Dasani.
1: Types of water, brands.
12: Yes. Oh, geez, Louise. Come back to that. Pass. A knife. A razor.
1: Things that are sharp.
12: Yes. Birds. Bees.
1: Things that fly.
12: Yes.
1: Okay.
12: Superman.
1: Superheroes.
12: Yes.
1: I don't think you're supposed to say super.
12: Maybe not.
1: Okay.
12: Salami. Pickles. Mayonnaise. Mustard.
1: Charcuterie. Condiments. The things that you find in a deli. Delicatessen.
12: Roast beef.
1: Cold cuts.
12: Ketchup.
1: Stuff you put on a sandwich.
12: Yes, that's right.
1: Ah!
12: Coke.
1: Types of pop. Types
13: Ten
1: of
13: seconds.
1: Soda. Soda. Brands. Popular brands of soda.
12: Coke.
1: Pop.
12: Opposite.
1: Cola.
12: Opposite.
1: Sprite. You're not supposed to say that.
12: Okay. I was unsure if you could say opposite or not.
1: No.
12: I thought that, okay.
13: All right, well,
1: you guys got
13: 5 there in your opening round. That's
12: that
13: pretty
12: was
13: good.
12: That was so hard because it was Pepsi products, but I don't think I was allowed to say Pepsi.
1: Oh.
12: I guess I could have said Mountain Dew.
1: Yes.
12: Do you think you would have gotten that?
1: It would have been iffy.
12: How did you like my clues?
1: I like them.
12: Also, funny, right beforehand, we were trying to understand the best way to give clues, and literally the example that ChatGPT gave us was things that are sharp, and then I see the category ahead of me, things that are sharp. Okay,
14: next round. I called cheater, just kidding.
12: There was a little cheating involved there.
1: How many did we get?
13: You got 5.
1: So they have to beat 5.
12: All right, Campbell, we need you to wrap around so that your back is toward Grant, and then you can just look directly at Kelly. We have Sit and Supers, Kelly and her son Campbell, who are competing as a team against Donna and I. This is their first round of the winner's circle of pyramid.
13: All right, Kelly and Campbell, you have 1 minute, 6 questions. You may begin in 3, 2, 1.
14: The Statue of Liberty. Not Eiffel Tower. The Empire State Building.
15: National Monuments.
14: Grant Park.
15: Places in New York.
16: Yeah, that's good.
14: Woo! Patient Zero. Bad Blood.
15: Taylor Swift songs.
14: Yes. Yeah. F1 cars. NAS cars. Regular cars. Planes.
15: Vehicles
14: balls, oranges,
15: things that are round.
14: Yeah. Mm-hmm. Trumpet, trombone, drums,
15: instruments.
14: Mm-hmm. Duluth, Haribo, Hershey's, Nestle.
13: 10 seconds.
14: Oh.
15: Brands of chocolate. Brands of candy.
12: Yes.
1: All right.
14: F1 cars.
12: That was such a tough one.
13: Is up.
1: Oh, that's hard.
12: It was a very tough one. That last category we were looking for was things that crash.
16: That's a tough one.
12: That's very difficult.
1: Yes.
12: Very difficult.
14: I kept going with F1 because he's a big F1 fan, as you can see.
12: Okay, yeah, I noticed you. Oh, yes, now I can see. Yes, now I'm seeing. Okay, now let us, we'll switch chairs here.
13: Yep, and
1: wait,
13: that
1: did
13: was,
1: they get 5?
13: That was 5 for Kelly and Campbell, so we are tied after one round. Good. Let's do the musical chairs. Donna will take Steve's spot. Steve will take Donna's spot. Oh, they're already bickering. They can't even get through this without fighting.
12: All right. This
1: all right.
12: Is so
13: of course
12: good.
13: They can.
12: Donna, you're going to be so good.
1: I can't wait. This is so exciting.
12: Wow, you keep your headphones pretty loud. You might get tinnitus, bud.
1: Oh, you already have it.
12: Oh, maybe that's why it's so loud, because you can't hear. This is so loud now.
1: Huh.
13: You can turn it down if you want to, Steve.
12: I know. I will. I'm just sort of, I'm worried about her. I'm like, this is super loud, I feel like.
13: How about you just mind your own business? How about that?
1: Yeah.
12: How about I'm looking out for her health?
1: What?
12: She can't even hear me.
1: Okay.
13: All right, you guys ready for round number 2?
1: We got
12: ready.
1: This.
13: All right, another 60 seconds on the board. Don and Steve, you can start in 3, 2, 1.
12: Things that explode.
1: State Farm.
12: Insurance
1: Farmers,
12: companies.
1: Yes. Okay. Trinkets.
12: Bracelets.
1: Christmas.
12: Little toys. Things that are toys. Things that are wrapped. Presents that
1: Fireplace.
12: Are wrapped.
1: Fireplace.
12: Cozy things. Things that are cozy.
1: I'm going to pass. Comedians. Sitcoms.
12: Things that make you laugh.
1: Yes. Credit cards. Your license.
12: Things in a wallet.
1: Yes. Monopoly.
12: Board games.
1: Sorry, yes.
12: Sorry again.
1: Yeah, I said it for you. Oh, gosh. Laundry basket, shoes, cats.
12: Laundry basket.
1: Let me go back.
12: We're going back
1: to the other one. Never
13: mind. 10 seconds.
1: Fireplace, Christmas.
12: Things that are nostalgic.
1: Presents,
12: things that are holiday. Holiday hanging. Decorations. Holiday decor.
13: Time is up. You got four there that time.
1: How
13: Don
1: about if
13: Steve.
1: I said coal?
12: No.
1: Yeah, that was tough, right?
12: Yeah.
1: Stocking stuffers
12: is what we were looking for there.
1: And things found in a messy room. I said cats.
12: Cats? Where the hell is the cat? Oh, there it is. Okay, so I got four there.
1: That was a tough one.
12: That's fine. Good job.
1: Did you like my clues, Steve?
12: Some of them.
1: Okay.
12: Some of them.
1: On the ones you got right.
12: Those ones.
1: What would you have said for stocking stuffers? And like trinkets.
12: Presents, Christmas, socks, hanging.
1: Socks. Dang. Well, all right.
12: Good job. You did great.
1: Hey, good game, man.
12: Yeah, good game.
1: Good game.
12: Hey, we're not out of it yet. It was 5-5. Then we got 4. 5 to win, 4 to tie for the two of you.
13: All right, yes. 9 total points so far for Don and Steve. Let's see if Kelly and Campbell can exceed that total. Kelly Campbell, you ready for round number 2?
14: We are ready.
13: All right. You have another 60 seconds starting in 3, 2, 1.
15: Macy's.
14: Department stores.
15: Yes. A plane, a train, a movie, theater.
14: Places you have to sit next to someone? Places you buy tickets. Things you need to buy tickets for.
15: A carousel, a dreidel,
14: games that you, rides, things that spin.
12: Yes.
15: A pen, a pencil.
14: Things you write with.
15: A thunderstorm, a hurricane.
14: Weather events. What are weather?
15: A cyclone.
14: Things that are weather events. What are weather disasters? Natural
15: tornado.
14: Disasters.
15: Tornado.
12: Yeah, that's
1: yeah, yeah, yeah.
15: A computer, a notebook.
14: Things that you type on or write on. Things that you take notes on.
15: A water bottle.
13: 10 seconds.
14: Things that you put stickers on. Things that you decorate.
15: Things that you carry with you to class.
14: Things that you carry with you to college. Things that you bring to school.
12: You get a half point if ever a half point. Things that you keep in a backpack.
1: That was really good.
15: Really good.
1: Those were good clues.
13: Yep, and that was 5 for Kelly and Campbell there, which means they have taken a 1-point lead going into the third and final round.
12: Donna, would you like to give or receive clues?
1: I'll receive.
12: Okay, fine.
1: All right. We're doing a switch.
15: We can switch, yeah.
13: Do the magical chairs again. Do magical chairs.
1: All right, here we go.
13: All right.
12: Here we go.
1: Ready.
13: Here we go. Ready?
1: Oh, wow, these are loud. I don't keep them that loud. I wonder if I hit something.
12: No, I turned them up as a joke at the end.
1: Okay.
12: Good. So that we can laugh about it at lunch.
1: That's hilarious. Okay.
13: All right, round number 3. Don and Steve, you ready?
12: Let's lock in,
1: Donna.
12: All right,
1: lock in.
13: Another 60 seconds starting in 3, 2, 1.
12: Inception, The Odyssey, The Dark Knight.
1: These are movies by, what's-his-face?
12: I need you to say it.
1: I need the guy with the thing.
12: Oh, Lord.
1: Oh, my God. Why don't I remember his name?
12: Pass!
1: Okay.
12: Goo. Gum.
1: Things that are sticky.
12: Yes. Your back. Your head. Your cat. Your dog. Your scab.
1: What? Things you pick?
12: Your back.
1: Things you...
12: Your hair. Your head.
1: What?
12: Pass!
1: Christopher Nolan.
12: Yes,
1: movies.
12: That's the one. Okay. Bicycle, car.
1: Things you ride.
12: Unicycle.
1: Vehicles, things that transport you.
12: Tricycle, bicycle, unicycle.
13: 10 seconds.
1: Types of bikes. Things with wheels.
12: Yes. Skipper, captain, life preserver.
1: Things you find on a ship or a boat.
13: I think you guys got that one in just in time at the buzzer, and you got four that round, correct?
1: What's with the hair in the back?
12: We were looking for things you scratch.
1: I said things you pick.
12: Well, that's because I went to scab to try to get you just to your fingers.
1: Mosquito bite.
12: That would have been a very good one. Yeah.
1: What do you do?
12: Was there another one we didn't get?
17: Yes, there is.
1: Yeah. Oh, try another.
12: Oh, we didn't even get to this. We're such stupid idiots. All right. Mozzarella.
1: Pepperoni. Things that are Italian.
12: Tomato sauce.
1: Things you put on pizza. Yes. Pizza things.
13: All right. So in grand total, Don and Steve got 13 points. And Kelly and Campbell, you are sitting on 10 points. So you need just four of these next questions, right? And you are our winners today. Are you guys ready for your final round?
14: We're ready.
13: All right. You can begin in 3, 2, 1.
14: Allianz, U.S. Bank.
15: Stadiums in the Twin Cities.
12: Good. Yep.
14: Pump iron. 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
15: Things you do at a gym.
12: Good.
14: 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Charles Leclerc's car.
15: Things that are red.
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15: Things you eat off of.
14: Hearts, your heart.
13: Time is up, but Kelly and Campbell, you got 5 there, which means you officially are our winners today in this edition of the Don and Steve Pyramid. Congratulations to our sitting supers.
1: Yeah.
12: The final category that we did not get, we were looking for things that get broken.
1: That was a tough one.
12: If you heard Donna saying to me, heart.
1: Stay heart. So then, of course, I had to stand up and be like, stay heart. Didn't help. Sorry.
12: You guys were good. So
1: they
12: did a little training last night at dinner, and it paid off because there was a mind meld there. I almost feel like, you know how this happens? We've talked about this before, Donna. We're out of time. But the couples at like a couples night party, and the one couple's just so insane. And they're like kissing afterward. And the other's like, you know, like, present I got you last year, you idiot.
1: Yeah. SNL does a very funny sketch on that, I believe, with Ariana Grande.
12: We'll take a break. We're coming right back. It is Donna and Steve on My Talk.
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21: 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You're committed. You're committed. 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
12: Donna, you're the best.
30: Thanks.
12: No, you're supposed to say, oh, Steve, you're the best.
30: No, probably won't do that.
12: Okay, how about a compromise? Say, these are the best. These replayable segments that we liked from today's show.
30: But you just said that.
12: I know. I'm the best.
30: Okay.
12: I found my mind. I'm feeling insane. Hi, everyone. Welcome back. It's Donna and Steve. Donna Valentine is here. She was just shooting off a little email to our big boss, Dan, because she's so important ever since she went to a city council thing.
1: That's right. That's right. I'm an important lady person.
12: Are you going to be are you going to be included in the Thursday all radio staff email blast?
1: Oh my gosh, I hope so. I think I am, actually. Why do you ask?
12: I was just curious. I'm happy for you.
1: Okay.
12: This is really nice.
1: Okay.
12: You wore the same shirt that you wore yesterday.
1: I purposely did that. Thank you. Thank you for pointing that out.
12: I'm just saying.
1: It's your problem.
12: Are you going to wear it again tomorrow, Stinky?
1: No. First of all, I went home from work, put this on, went to the event, came home, took it off.
12: Stumbled out of work. I
1: got a new Dolly shirt that I'm going to wear.
12: Oh, that's the, yeah, and I got a Dolly shirt, too. Who did I get this Dolly shirt from?
1: Stephanie. We're going to need one of the promotions people to come in and remind us.
12: A listener sent this in? Who is Stephanie?
1: I think it is a friend of the station. Okay.
12: Okay.
1: Okay.
12: Okay.
1: All right,
12: fine.
1: All right. Thank you.
12: Thank you, everyone.
1: All right.
12: I got to 51 on Bop It during the break. That was pretty good. It wasn't 80. Two times I've gotten to 80 on Bop It. That's the kind of crap that'll keep you up at night, Donna.
1: Yeah.
12: If I spent time in the big house, I'd ask for a Bop It and a vape pen.
1: Speaking of the big house, is it okay to mention?
12: Oh, yeah.
1: Kelly used to teach.
12: Sit and Super Kelly, if you're just tuning in, who's sitting in this final hour with her son, Campbell.
1: Yes.
12: Used to teach at a prison?
31: Yes, I taught at a prison, and they were the best students. I taught playwriting and acting and public speaking, and they all wrote their own one-act plays by the end of the semester.
1: That's
31: and they were
1: incredible.
31: Amazing.
12: How often would you teach them? How often were the classes?
31: It was only once a week, but it was like a night class.
12: Oh, okay. Yes. And is this a men's prison, women's prison?
31: It was a men's prison, and they got college credit for it.
12: Is that right?
1: Yeah. That's
12: really
1: incredible.
12: Something. And they leaned into it.
31: Absolutely. And it was some of the most interesting work I've ever read. And I've read a lot of plays. So it was fascinating.
12: That's really something.
1: Steve, she taught acting.
31: Yes.
1: Didn't you say that you wanted to take some classes?
12: Thank you for bringing that up. I would love to, you know what I'd love to do? Work on a dramatic monologue. I think this is going to sound, in fact, Amy heard me talk about this once, our boss, Amy.
1: You'd be great.
12: And she was like, don't you just think you'd be great at everything? Huh? But
1: well,
12: I really,
1: he kind of
12: no.
1: does.
12: Well, no, here's the thing. I am enthusiastic about a lot of things, but I think that I would make, and no one will believe me on this, I think I would make a far better dramatic actor than a comedic actor. I think I do well enough with comedy in like improv conversational style, not actual improv. That scares the tar out of me. I feel like I'm very bad
1: at
12: that.
1: Yeah, same.
12: But conversational improv, that's why any of us can do that. But to like sink your teeth into a dramatic monologue where you're feeling something and thinking and reacting and like embodying this character and being first moment. I got to do a tiny bit of that in college and very loosely studied a bit of the Meisner technique. And I thought, man, this is cool. Tapping into drama. It seems so exciting.
31: You know, and one thing I was thinking yesterday, not to give Steve another compliment,
12: please
31: but
12: do.
31: When you were reading yesterday and you were reading to Donna,
12: yes.
31: I thought, you know, Steve should talk to Irv about doing
12: audiobooks. I should just talk to Irv last week.
31: all of our books are on audio as well. So anyway.
12: Do you narrate your books?
31: No.
12: Okay.
31: We have actors do it.
12: Oh, my gosh.
1: I love that she just referred to him as Irv.
12: By the way,
1: that
12: if you're new to the
1: amazing.
12: Show. Irv is my manager but in California. Yeah. His name is Jeffrey. Not spelled Geoff either. It's just Jeffrey.
1: I just made up a whole Donna narrative
12: calls him Irv.
1: About him.
12: And then I have another guy who helps with brand deals, and this is true. His name is Harold, and he is an old New Yorker, so he'll call me, talk to me about client relationships that I have, and Stephen, how are they treating you?
1: I love it.
12: Do you feel that you're being treated fairly, Stephen? And I'm like, you know what, Harold?
1: No, I don't.
12: As a matter of fact, no.
1: I love it.
31: That's See, great. You're a voice actor already.
12: See? The
1: You'd
12: one time
1: great.
12: When Harold followed up and he said, Stephen, I know I've already reached out to you. I saw the work that you were doing. I do hate to be a nudge on this, but I was like, listen
1: I
12: to
1: love
12: this
1: it.
12: Guy.
1: Did great. He say nudge or nudge?
12: Nudge. Okay. I believe it's nudge. I don't think it's a nudge.
1: We've
12: you nudge someone.
1: Nudge. Look at his. Oh, yeah. He's
12: but
1: a nudge.
12: I don't mean to be a nudge.
1: Okay.
12: I think maybe that might be the more like classic New York Jewish
1: Accent.
12: Pronunciation
1: sure.
12: of it.
1: I love it.
12: Thank you very much.
1: And Doc. What did he say? He doesn't mean to be a nudge, but what?
12: I've been seeing the work that you're doing. I would love to reach out to these people on your behalf, Stephen. I don't mean to be a nudge, but I fear that we are leaving business on the table.
1: Oh, nice.
12: Yeah.
1: Has any of that come to fruition?
12: How are they treating you, Stephen?
1: Has anything come from that?
12: Harold and I have a beneficial relationship.
1: Okay.
12: Yes.
1: Great.
12: Harold worked with me way back in my website days when I had my old red carpet website where I made no money.
1: Oh.
12: I first teamed up with him in 2008.
1: Oh, so you already knew this guy.
12: But then we didn't talk for the better part of 11 years.
1: Okay.
12: And then we started talking again, and then he introduced me to Irv.
1: Great. All right.
12: Farmington Krista writes, I was watching Three's Company last night and thinking Steve could totally be a Jack Tripper in a sitcom.
1: For sure.
12: Steve is Jack Tripper. I'll tell you who Jack Tripper is. What's the guy's name who passed? John Ritter, who is so good and so funny.
1: Well, physical comedy is difficult. Can you do that?
12: His son?
1: Yes.
12: Jason Ritter?
1: So great.
12: Is so good. He is great. He looks exactly
1: like
12: his father, and he is really funny and plays really sweet, which is, guess what? What John Ritter did so well. John Ritter was so good.
1: Yeah.
12: He was so good.
1: I agree.
12: Follow Jason Ritter on Instagram if you don't.
1: And he's like lovely.
12: Did you get your important email
1: sent out? He's married to somebody.
31: Melanie Linsky.
1: Thank
31: She's
1: you.
31: Lovely.
1: I love
12: Whoa,
1: her.
12: Whoa, that was very fast.
1: Yes, I love her. Anybody who's a fan of Yellow Jackets, would know who she is. She was Rose on Two and a Half Men. If you recall, do you remember Rose from Two and a Half Men?
12: No.
1: You don't?
12: No, but I think I've got her.
1: She was the wacky neighbor.
12: Oh, and great.
31: She was one of the stepsisters in Ever After, the Cinderella movie with Drew Barrymore.
12: Are you, we don't have much time here, are you one of those encyclopedias of like pop culture-y book, TV,
31: yes,
12: movie information?
31: Yeah, unfortunately.
12: Campbell, you've lived with this encyclopedia for a while. Does that sort of immediate access to knowledge and answer to all the questions ever grind your gears?
0: Not really.
31: He is an encyclopedia about sports and history. So.
12: Oh, really?
1: Oh, fun.
31: Ask him anything.
12: Oh, so you guys have your shared statistical encyclopedic knowledge about things. Donna, what are we encyclopedia-ish about?
1: I do pretty well with couples. You know, you do pretty well with...
12: We have time.
1: Stupid stuff.
12: Huh?
1: Actually, I don't know that you know a lot about anything. You ask a lot of questions. Now that I think about it, you're more inquisitive than you are knowledgeable.
12: Someone once asked me what my expertise is, and I thought about it. I was like, oh, you know, I don't have one. But I thought, I think my superpower is my curiosity.
1: Yes.
12: Which is really grading on a curve.
1: Way more inquisitive than knowledgeable.
31: It's now, better to be curious than
1: not.
12: Smart?
31: Yeah, apathetic.
1: Yeah.
12: Okay, but what if I could just be smart and curious instead of just curious, like this bozo knows no answers?
1: Well, you are smart. I wouldn't say smart. I'd say you're intelligent.
12: I feel like intelligent is better than smart.
1: I feel like intelligence has to do with your ability to learn, whereas smart is how much you already know.
12: Or have retained. Is there a way that this doesn't land negative for me? I'm trying to find my way through it, but it feels not great.
1: Yeah, you're an all-round curious. You're an all-around curious, well-adjusted.
12: You said all-round at the beginning.
1: I did.
31: So you ate two chocolates, and she's on your cake.
12: You know what I mean? I break the diet. I just tell
1: and
12: you what.
1: All these
12: we gotta
1: things.
12: Go.
1: All right.
12: We're going to get soup. We didn't call Brian because he's busy, which means he's cranky, which is perfect.
1: We love you guys.
12: We love you guys. Brad and Donna next. See ya.
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22: 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My Talk 107.1, everything entertainment. I wanna really, really, really
23: wanna zig a zig. Let's go, girls.
24: Oh, dear listeners, we've got a request. My name is Brittany. I get to party with Kendall and our producer, Mike. And Gordon Ramsay is in town.
25: I just found this out today.
24: I know. Say, well, I found it out last night. My friend was at dinner. And they were like, we saw Gordon Ramsay at the restaurant we were at. They said he'd be looking good, too.
25: I used to watch his Kitchen Nightmares.
24: This is the 8th time you've informed us, and you never can.
25: No, I got the right one. It was Kitchen Nightmares.
24: I have to edit
25: he did. We in made 2004. Thank you. Back in 2004, he did Kitchen Nightmares UK version, and it was so good. I used to watch it. I binge it on Netflix.
24: Cool. Thanks, Kendall. Also, you made a video. We're going to post it about him. I have to edit that one part out because I think you said the wrong show.
25: Probably.
26: He's got 46 of them. It's fine.
24: It's fine.
25: I'll just nod next time. Was that better for you?
24: Yeah.
25: I'm too pretty to talk.
24: Thank you. That's the problem. So, yeah, we've got a lot on the docket. One of our now goals is to get Gordon Ramsay on our show. He's just around.
25: And he's a riot.
24: And he doesn't eat till 8 at night.
25: Same. But that's not by choice.
24: I was going to say, you hate that about you.
25: I do. I have to tell my child as I'm cuddling in bed with him at 8:30. And he's like, no, Mama, I want you. I'm like, I got to go eat supper because your father hates me.
24: I know. Jordan. And
25: he
24: that's what we
25: I'm
24: really.
25: Fat.
24: Yeah. That's why he says you're eating at 8 p.m. So you have three dinners.
25: Oh, God.
24: I'd be eating dinner at 5:30.
25: Do we want to talk about what just happened in here?
24: Oh, the chaos?
26: Yeah, something happened. I'm over here. I can't see what's going down, but you were doing all sorts of things. What is going on in that studio?
24: I tried to take a picture of Bradley when I was leaving because I'll post it on my social. I have him leaving with a big thing of sourdough. It was pure chaos. I spilt most of my bubble water on my keyboard. For some reason, it's still working. I will say this, Kendall.
25: Hey, by the way, you're welcome. I brought you in a ton of paper towels.
24: Thank you. I will say this. Once you've spilled on a board, spilling on a keyboard is real baby crap.
25: Yeah, I could tell because you had no concern. You just wanted to take the photo of his sourdough. Meanwhile, I'm like, okay, I'll go get the paper towels to clean up your mess.
24: I was laughing a lot. I'll post it on my story. Don't worry. Bradley's laughing because I'm literally dumping bubble water into the keyboard. It's fine.
26: To be clear, when you say board, you're talking about this $50,000 thing with all the lights in front of me. It's probably this one's a lot more than that, but they can be very, very expensive. And dumped a drink on an actual
24: coffee.
26: Radio a coffee
24: Hot
26: on a
24: coffee.
26: Radio board?
24: Hot coffee on a
26: oh,
24: radio board.
26: Oh, my.
24: Yeah, it was awful.
25: You remember when we got this beautiful new studio and we got six emails that were about, you can have water that has a lid. Bradley's making sourdough. You're spilling bubble water everywhere.
26: Water. Things have changed.
24: And it has a lid. It just was open.
26: Thank goodness the engineers aren't here today.
0: They would be.
26: Hopefully they're not listening.
1: They don't.
25: You know who else doesn't listen to our show?
26: Who's that?
1: Steve Patterson.
25: Steve Patterson, everybody.
1: I posted a video. We asked him because he was... here's what's embarrassing.
25: Yeah.
1: I love Donna and Steve. Mm-hmm. I listen to Donna and Steve. I'm huge fans of Donna and Steve.
25: Mm-hmm.
1: And so I was looking at him today while he was sitting, hovering over our keyboards. And I said, do you listen to our show ever? And he was like, yeah, all the time. And I go, finish this sentence. Celebrities are just like us. And he said, yeah, they are. And I went, and Kendall goes, how about this? What is our 30-minute podcast we put out every day as its own podcast and a YouTube video?
25: And it's literally on my shirt. And there are advertisements on this station about it.
1: While he's on air. Like, again, mm-hmm. he would have be forced to listen to because of headphones. Couldn't name it. Spoiler alert.
25: He was
1: alert.
25: Like, pop of the day. Pop show culture.
1: He was Steve like, Patterson hates women.
25: She said it.
1: I felt that. Did you not feel that?
25: The way he kept trying to fix it.
1: I know.
25: The way he kept trying and trying.
1: It was so bad.
25: And then we got done. And you want to know what the worst part was?
1: What's the worst part?
25: The worst part was our boss walked over.
1: And defended him.
25: And defended him. And then looks at me because she goes, you two, well, I know you'll be able to do this to Brittany. And she goes, you. And I'm like, I don't like where this is going.
1: Yeah.
25: You, Kendall, name two, like name a segment on their show. And I said, great. College of Pop Culture Knowledge. And she said, everybody knows that. Name another one. I said, Soup of the Day. And she said, everyone knows that. I'm like, I just named two. What do you mean? I do know their show. I don't listen as much as Brittany does, but I did just name two full segments of
1: I'm
25: going to
1: tell you this about Steve. You'll never win. He's so likable. In fact, like I'd be so far in my career if I was nice to him on air and like when we were not constantly attack him. But him and I are very similar and he drives me nuts. Because he's like the likable version. Like if I could be a man, I would be Steve and it would be amazing. But
25: no,
1: like
25: you wouldn't. You would never buy clothes off Temu. Stop
1: it. I would never buy clothes off Temu.
25: We saw the fingerprints of the little children that put together his jacket today.
1: I go, you still own that cheap jacket? He goes, Nuh-uh. I bought another one. What?
25: What? You doubled down?
1: That was
25: down?
1: Last year.
25: It already fell apart.
1: A jacket should last more than 1 year.
25: Oh, I know.
1: But yeah, I will say this. He is beloved. Like, anytime I make fun of him on socials, I get attacked. Anytime we're on air together and I can't stop making fun of him, I get emails that are like, tell Brittany to be nice to Steve. It's giving my brother all over again. My brother Jordan was like big man on campus. Mm-hmm. Everyone adored him. I'm like, whatever. He's annoying. People be like, shut up. Don't talk bad about him.
25: You're like, but he's related to me.
1: Yeah,
25: Steve, I'd tell you we're disappointed, but you're not listening, so it
1: doesn't matter.
25: I know. And
1: nothing
25: our
1: really
25: boss is,
1: matters.
25: Our boss, Amy, also, don't defend him. Don't defend him.
1: No, but I'm going to take his side on this because I want to go upward in my career. I think he's great. And
25: you just
1: I think,
25: said he hates women.
1: And I also hate women. I don't know. It seems to help.
25: Yeah.
1: I got offered to be in a frat today, so that's going to help lean into it. I got an email that now I can be in a frat at Purdue online.
25: Everything she's always wanted.
1: So now I'm really leaning into the, like, bro life. You can buy merch. So I was like, $45 to join this frat? Okay.
25: That was it? Those are the dues? $45.
1: $45. One time, forever payment. And I'm forever in this frat.
25: Do they have an actual house that we can go to?
1: I don't know, but they have sweatshirts.
25: I bet they don't if it's only $45.
1: What did I? Was it Alpha? Sigma?
25: Omega?
1: I sent
25: Chi,
1: it to you. I said, now I'm in a
25: beta,
1: frat. So
25: Pi.
1: You better watch out. Alpha, Sigma, Lambda.
25: Oh, I missed Lambda.
1: So I'll probably start buying that merch.
25: I was in a... Technically, it was a fraternity when I was in college.
1: Like you lived in it?
25: Yeah, I was in it. It was very expensive, though.
1: No, like in the housing?
25: You can't live in the house your freshman year. You can't. You can live there sophomore, junior, senior year.
1: So you were only in it for 1 year?
25: I was only in it for 1 year because I hated it.
1: Yeah, I would hate it, too.
25: They were mean. The sorority girls? Not a sisterhood.
1: Yeah.
25: Mean.
1: You know I wouldn't thrive in a situation where it's, like, mandatory to, like, do certain things.
25: Mm-hmm.
24: I would struggle. But now I'm in this fraternity, so we're probably going to all have to party on the weekends.
25: Yeah, we'll get tattoos.
24: Cool.
25: With our Greek letters.
24: What were yours?
25: Pi, beta, phi. Pi, phi. But I denounce them.
24: Yeah.
25: So. Well, I'm done with them.
24: I'm Alpha, Sigma, Lambda. And you better put some respect.
25: Good ring on it. Like, you know what I mean?
24: Alpha, Sigma, Lambda. Don't forget to call us. I'll make a cool song. Like, that's not like, it. That's not it, guys.
25: Alpha, Sig. Like, what do they call it? Like, Pi, Phi.
24: Alpha, Sigma, Lambda. We've got that something. Drive it in a Lambo. I'm working on it. It's going to, guys. Also, anyone who knows Gordon Ramsay, get him on our show. That's the goal. That's the goal. I want him tomorrow.
25: That's the goal. Well, let me know if they take a photo of you for your new fraternity. Mine lives somewhere in the basement of Pi Beta Phi.
24: I don't know if they can hold on to the 1 years.
25: It's the whole year.
24: Yeah.
25: Like everybody's face is in it.
24: Yeah.
25: They X you out. My friend Donovan went to his frat when he came back like 10 years post college.
24: Yeah.
25: And he was like, I was in this frat. Like he's going to a football game and just stopped by frat row.
24: Yeah.
25: You're like, oh, really? Like what year? And he's like, oh, I graduated in 2010. They're like, oh, that's in the history section. Like, that's way back there. And he was, the history section?
24: That's so disrespectful.
25: Man's face was like, oh, you can't tell, though. I've had so much Botox. What do you mean?
24: Yeah. I have to say, as us Alpha, Sigma, Lambdas, we would never do that to our history.
25: Are you sure that's your name?
24: No. When we get back, Taylor Swift did something, and we're very excited about it, and so is the whole internet. We're going to tell you about it next on The BK Show.
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4: What's the weirdest thing that you find attractive on someone?
24: Collarbone. Like, a very much so, like, your skin is wrapping around that bone, and you can see every little divot. Collarbones are sexy.
4: I get it. Hey, I like cauliflower ears.
24: Yeah.
4: The terrible wrestling ears, if you didn't know, that make them look giant and horrible. I think it's so hot.
24: What do you, me. Do you honestly think they're
4: them.
24: Hot?
4: Yes, I want to put my mouth on them.
24: Do you like them because they like make...
4: And calves. I'm into calves.
24: I'm trying to remember if Jordan has great calves. Does he have great calves?
4: He did when we met.
24: Oh, dang. He's let his calves go? Oh, my God!
26: It's all right. You don't have calves. Bring that cauliflower ear over here and give mommy a little nibble.
24: Mommy wants
4: what?
24: To. Mommy's very veggie forward today.
4: What?
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17: 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Wake up! 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Oh, come on, use your head! Gotta want it! Dominate!
18: There he goes again. Liam's dad yelling from the stands, trying to relive his glory days.
27: 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We're just trying to have fun out here and play with our friends. Like, it's not that deep.
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18: 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I know he's embarrassed his dad ruins every game like this. I mean, I would be too.
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5: Wait. You guys have been talking about this Taylor Swift music video like it's this crazy great thing all day. So mm-hmm. I haven't watched it because I thought I could watch it. And you're telling me, Brittany, I can't even watch it?
4: Listen, do you want to find wake up in the morning? You know those families that do that special thing in the morning where they're like, hey, we know how we had your bags packed and said you're going to school or going to the dentist. We're actually going to Disney. Those people have it wrong because they're not anticipating the trip. We're letting you anticipate the trip.
5: What? I don't want to play this game with you.
4: You know, like those people that go, let's just take the joy and not the like weeks leading up to the Disney trip and they do that surprise trip.
5: Yeah.
4: We get to experience the excitement of like 4 days of when Sunday's going to pop up for the music video.
5: One, those people are nuts. Use it as leverage over your kid for months.
4: Thank you.
5: Two, this is not the same. And three, so there is no music video for Taylor Swift's new song yet.
4: No, that's, I mean, yes, but we just don't have access to it.
5: Can we listen to the song?
4: No, that's Friday. That's tomorrow. I don't understand what you don't understand.
5: I space out half the time you guys start talking about Taylor Swift. I'm really invested for like 3 minutes. And then my mind starts to be like, so what did I put on the grocery list tonight? Because you guys get in the weeds.
4: We need to be more concise. Okay, so here's the timeline. Friday, we have 4 new songs from the extended, the encore version of Life of a Showgirl. One of those songs are Patient Zero.
5: Okay.
4: The MTV Music Awards are dropping on Sunday where we get to see Taylor Swift's new music video that has Dakota Johnson in it and Colin Farrell.
5: Why are they in it?
4: Well, because they're amazing. But you mean like what were the hints that we got that they would be in it?
5: Oh my God, there were hints?
4: There's always hints. Well, Mike was in the comments, we kind of made fun of people because some of that did lead to Dakota Johnson. We're embarrassed. They were right. We were wrong.
6: They were right. Yeah. Last, we referenced the fact that during that Emmys skit that she did with Mariska Hargitay, that she mentions a few things, including saccharin, was what the first word that she gave out.
5: Which is a mouthful.
4: Of sugar.
6: But then she also ended it with north or south. And everyone was like, oh, north or south. Clearly, who's been hanging out at her penthouse for a while? Who's been mm-hmm. Dakota Johnson? They're very close. Yeah. Dakota Johnson, by the way, also hosting SNL in a week and a half. Just saying, maybe be on the lookout for that on October 3rd. But we kind of made fun of it that, oh, this had nothing to do with that. It was encore. It's how you spell the word encore. Well, it turns out the music video for Patient Zero has Dakota Johnson in it. And then, as Brittany mentioned, also Colin Farrell, which if you didn't know, Colin Farrell right now has an Apple TV Plus show called Sugar, where he plays a guy named Jack or John Sugar. So that was indeed an Easter egg.
4: We saw all that go down on the Emmys pre-recorded with Mariska Hargitay, where she just spit out 5 words like.
5: Do you guys ever like need to take Tylenol for the headaches?
4: No, we need to take caffeine pills to stay up all night and figure this out, because honestly, I thought it was all just red herrings. Huh. I was wrong. Yeah. I was wrong.
5: Wow. Do we even know like what she's like? Do we have any hint as to what this music video is going to look like?
4: Well,
6: oh, we've seen it. Yeah, we saw pictures. It looks elegant.
4: Well, there's a video, too. Yeah. There's like a trailer, like a

0: teaser of it. And so if the music aligns with that, it's definitely a very emo vibe. And Mama Like, a very emo vibe.
1: Wow. Dakota Johnson in this is cute. We could have told me this. I would have been excited about a trailer for a teaser for a song that's not out yet for a music video.
0: Yeah. Get excited about being excited.
1: The news was light today, wasn't it?
0: The news is light.
2: I think there's a very clear thing that when Taylor's dropping news, everybody else knows we're not going to get the headlines. Let's just stop doing things.
0: Wow.
2: And everyone just shut down from a PR standpoint.
1: It's true.
0: Well, you know who didn't get that memo?
1: Who?
0: Justin Taylor Thomas.
1: Jonathan Taylor Thomas.
2: Yep,
0: that's what I meant.
1: That Justin Taylor Thomas. He was so funny on that one show.
0: Jonathan Taylor Thomas, a.k.a. JTT, as you remember.
1: Yeah, from Home Improvement.
0: From The Lion King?
1: Well, nobody like saw his face. He played Simba.
0: I'm just saying, at one point, he was that guy. He was detained by police on Monday.
1: What?
0: And it looks like he may have fought a police officer. He was detained for a DUI, and sometime during the investigation, Mr. Taylor decided he would exit the vehicle. Deputies told him to sit back in the vehicle. He was uncooperative with them, failed to follow orders, and obstructed the investigation. So he was arrested for obstruction, and he was arrested for drunk in public.
1: Has he ever had any issues with the law before?
2: No, it was always Zachary Ty Bryan who got all those. But I will just say it was a DUI, but he was not driving. So it was a DUI investigation and pulled somebody over, but he was the passenger. And then that's when he was uncooperative and they told him to remain inside the vehicle. He refused, got out. We believe he assaulted a police officer and then was arrested for drunk in public
1: and
2: resisting arrest.
1: Like he was like pushing, like pushing the officer back when they were trying to arrest him or something.
0: Yeah. But somewhere, I don't know where I read it. I already tried to kick him.
2: Yeah. I heard kicking as well. Yeah.
0: So like, I don't think it was as nuanced as
1: so it wasn't.
0: But again, this is like, now we're in the, God knows where we're getting that information. Like I wouldn't.
1: Right. That's true. It just seemed so odd. Someone who's never been in trouble with the law, wasn't the one driving. But then is that forceful? Like, what were you thinking? What's going down here?
2: Page six is running with that he actually kicked the officer during the arrest when he refused to stay in the car.
0: You're not even in that much trouble.
2: Like, yeah, you weren't driving.
0: Yeah, you shouldn't have been with a drunk driver. We get it. But, like, if you would have just been chill, I don't even know if this would have made the headlines.
1: Jonathan.
0: Yeah, Jonathan. I keep wanting to say Justin Timberlake. That's why.
1: JT and JTT. Mm-hmm.
0: Yeah, that's where my brain's going.
1: I feel you.
0: Yeah.
1: I get it.
0: Jonathan Taylor Thomas, I don't even know if this would have made headlines if you just would have been, like, put aside for a second while your friend got arrested for drunk driving. Yeah.
2: Meanwhile, Patricia Richardson's like, we're never going to get this dang reboot. It's never going to happen. Now the good one is breaking the law. What is happening?
0: And the other one you said is building submarines.
2: He's building submarines.
1: He's busy.
0: God, somebody lock in, okay?
2: Oh, man.
0: Did I nail it?
2: Very close.
0: Okay, when we get back, Quinn went to Resident Evil, and it is spooky movie season, so we have to get his review for it because we're hoping for great news.
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0: Welcome to the Brittany and Kendall show, where we send Quinn out to movies that honestly we're a little either scared to go to ourselves, our time, energy, money, and we do not pay Quinn any extra money because we're broke. Quinn Turn, you went and saw Resident Evil.
17: Yes, I did. And also, you didn't send me this movie. I just said, I'm going to see this movie.
0: I know, but I thought lying would be fun. And okay. Guess what?
1: She likes to insert dominance.
0: Yeah.
17: And make it sound like you're in control of all of this.
0: Yes. We were like, hey, would this be a great segment? You didn't just happen to go, I went to Resident Evil. I said, perfect, you're on this show.
1: Hey, Quinn also has an office.
0: Yeah, he's way, actually, I mean, if anyone's in charge of anybody, you can literally tell us we're making a video that day. Okay. Quinn, okay, the Resident Evil is a little bit baffling, right? Because we, for the longest time, they made a bunch of Resident Evils, and they've gone to, what, 6, 7? I don't even know which number they were on.
17: I think there was like 6 of them, and we can just say they were bad.
0: I think they started out okay, and the farther they got away from it, the zanier they got.
17: They were very weird mid-2000s action movies, mm-hmm. and they also had the name Resident Evil, but for people who are fans of the game, they are not like the games at all.
0: No.
1: Hmm.
0: No.
1: Okay.
0: It really got mutant quick. And then there was like, this person's mad at this company. And then it was like Vendetta. All mm-hmm. of a sudden it was V for Vendetta, most of that movie. And I liked it. And I liked playing Resident Evil a lot. Now, this is a total reboot.
1: I'm sorry. Can I just have a follow-up question to someone who did not watch Resident Evil and mm-hmm. like might be in the world of some of us?
17: Yeah.
1: This is the movie with Mila Jovovich that had the really iconic seed cover to the disc.
17: Yes.
1: And mm-hmm. was Michelle Rodriguez. I just wanted to
0: She was in a couple.
1: At least
0: Melissa
1: that
0: Rodriguez.
1: First one.
0: Yeah, yeah,
1: really,
0: yeah.
1: That is my only connection to Resident Evil.
0: Okay, so
17: yes,
0: they're doing the reboot, mm-hmm. and that means like nothing is coming over from the old ones.
17: So yes, this is Zach Krager is directed this new Resident Evil, and this is his third movie, a follow up to Hits Barbarian mm-hmm. and Weapons.
0: Ooh,
17: so people were very excited about this.
0: Who are like, there's are like very good horror movies.
1: Okay,
0: and great. Weapons is the one that with like the little kids that won all those awards.
17: Yes, so people were very excited for this, and when he said he was making this movie, he made it clear, I am not making a movie about a video game. I am making my own story. It just mm-hmm. happens to be in this world. And he did a fantastic job of doing that.
0: Yay!
17: Now, a couple of things.
0: Okay.
17: One, this is a great movie. I don't think it's a perfect movie. There were parts that I didn't love. I won't get into spoilers.
0: Yeah.
17: But you don't need to be a fan of Resident Evil or video games at all mm-hmm. to appreciate this movie. It is just a good, scary movie.
0: Is it kind of like Fallout that way, that like a lot of people that watched Fallout, the Amazon series, really had, they were like, I didn't even know it was a video game. I just wanted to watch a good show with Walter Goggins.
17: Exactly. But then also, if you are a fan of video games at all or Resident Evil, there are so many things there for you.
0: Like Easter egg mm-hmm. kind of thing?
17: Not so much Easter eggs, not like, there's that thing. And there's some of that. But I think what this movie does really well, and this also now is the highest rated video game movie ever,
0: mm-hmm.
17: which has always been a weird genre. They always try to do it because video games make a ton of money,
0: mm-hmm.
17: and then they try to make a movie, and usually it doesn't go very well.
0: Yeah.
1: Right. Like The Witcher.
17: Yes, the show The Witcher didn't do great. There's... I mean, countless movies for video games. They're starting to get better. But this does a great job of capturing so much of the ambiance of a video game.
0: Mm.
17: And this movie follows one character on one journey for the entire film, and you are always kind of in his shoes. It's not in first person. There are some moments that are, and that feel really cool and give you that, like, kind of claustrophobia of a game where you're like moving through a hallway, but it's not gimmicky when it does go into first person, but you really feel attached to this person and their perspective and their point of view. And like when they're peering down a hallway or a dark alley that they don't know what's there, you feel that tension.
0: Hmm.
17: And this movie is also just one long journey. And so you get these really cool moments where you're going through this tense situation, you're on this journey, and then you're stopped by something
0: mm-hmm.
17: and he has to figure out how to get over this obstacle. And it sounds like all movies do that, but they do it in such a fun way in this that also you're like, wow, this does feel like I'm in a game and I'm figuring out how to solve this little puzzle before I move on to the next section.
0: And okay. Hmm. Yeah. The only person I've heard talk about this is I got a facial over at Treen Dermatology, and Kiana, who did it, was like, I saw Resident Evil and it felt like a video game in the best way.
17: In the best way. And it captures so many different great parts of horror and Resident Evil, where you're in a big open field and you feel this vastness, and then you're in an old cabin, and then you're in a sewer and you feel like, you know, the tension of being, you don't know what's around the next corner and you don't have much room to move. And it really brings all of those things together where it still feels grounded. Like you don't feel like okay, this feels so far away, like this yeah. never would have been able to happen. All of this feels realistic.
0: Does this fall more in the thriller or horror?
17: It is a horror movie. There are some good jump scares, but it is not like the most horror is in the tension that he builds. And I think the director, Zach Cregger, does a fantastic job of building tension. This movie is not just like horrifying the entire way through. It is so funny. Like maybe one of the funniest horror movies I've ever seen. The main character, I don't know the actor's name. He is hilarious because he is being so authentic in his reactions to things. Like something awful happens and he's just muttering to himself like all of us would if we, you know, face something horrifying or stressful or
1: right.
17: And it's so the comic relief in this movie is so good that it feels like it breaks the tension so well where it doesn't just feel like I'm horror scared the horror. Whole time.
1: Mm-hmm. I'm curious, Quinn, as someone who's I have nothing to do with Resident Evil. Like, mm-hmm. Is this an alien thing? Like, are they fighting aliens, by the way?
17: So, it's a zombie thing.
1: Zombie. Okay, I was like, it's aliens or zombies,
17: yeah.
1: right? Like, you guys are talking about going down corridors. You're talking about mm-hmm. doing these things. Okay, so body horror at all? I get a little squeamish.
17: There's not a lot of body horror.
1: Okay.
17: It's zombie light because there are zombies in this, but one of the big things of Resident Evil games is that there's always, like, these weird zombie creatures, like these zombie plus things that are coming after you.
1: Okay.
17: And so this movie really captures, there'll be a few zombies, and then there's this horrifying monster. And then there's a few more zombies, and then there's a new horrifying monster. And it breaks it up in a way where you don't just feel like, oh, another room full of zombies that I can't get past, mm-hmm. or I'm running away from the same thing again. The creature design in this movie is so unique and still stays true to the franchise and never feels out of place,
1: yeah.
17: but always does kind of keep you intrigued at, like, what is he going to find? What is the next thing he's going to face?
1: It's interesting to me because as somebody who, you know, I was never into these movies. I don't video game. I usually don't even like horror. This actually just sounds really interesting because I love this time of year to be a little spooked,
17: mm-hmm.
1: but also I can go home and sleep tonight.
17: Yes, I think that this is a good movie for people from all walks of life. If you are a diehard video game fan, if you're a diehard Resident Evil fan, I think you're going to love it. If you're a video game fan at all, you're going to love it. If you're a horror movie fan, it's great. And if you just want like a good atmospheric, scary movie for when it gets a little cold outside, this is so good, especially because it does have so much comedy and so much great camera work. There's other things to be had as opposed to just being scared.
0: This guy is because I saw the previews for it. I'm like, why do I know him? Austin Abrams, the lead in this Resident Evil movie we're talking about that Quinn went to. He was in Shameless. He was in Weapons and he was in Walking Dead. So this man dances oh. with zombies quite a bit. But like he has another movie because I remember that one, that preview that's going out where the guy gets eaten by the whale. Have you seen that at all?
17: Yes.
0: That's coming out for him as well. Like this guy, and he was in Weapons, is Austin Abrams is about to blow up.
17: I do remember hearing that he was, I do remember him from Weapons. Yeah. And it sounds like he's got more in the works.
0: Yeah.
17: And he did a great job. And it does also, there's some really great emotional moments in this movie, and I would really recommend it.
0: What age group you think?
17: I mean, it is rated R. It is gory. Mike should not see this movie. So I don't really know how to say an age group, but it is a rated R movie for sure. There's a lot of swearing in this movie. Be forewarned.
1: Okay. Anything else, by the way, I know we got to go, but that you're like, this is on my bucket list for this spooky season.
17: Ooh, I'm very excited for Clayface in October. Mm. That's going to be a good body horror, yeah. kind of like The Substance.
1: No, I'm out.
17: Mm-hmm.
0: I might see that one.
17: So pumped for that. And I'm trying to think what other horror movies are on my franchise. That's it so far. But
0: I feel like you got to go see Buddy. I think you're going to like it.
17: I do want that. Yeah, that is on my list after you told me about it.
1: You guys are so funny. And this is so funny to me because I'm like, I didn't know what any of these movies were. That's how much if you're not in that algorithm right now, that like the social media plays into your movie exposure.
0: And I got Quinn's. We finally got somebody who saw Traitors, the New Blood one. And because of Quinn being like, Traitors is amazing, I started watching Traitors. I also agree. We should probably do a segment next week if we can all, or anyone who wants to watch Traitors.
17: We totally should. Also, something I learned from social media and on a fun fact, the director of this movie, Zach Cregger, is married to Sarah Paxton, the lead actress from the movie Aquamarine.
0: That's wild.
1: Oh my gosh,
17: the
1: Blondie?
17: Mermaid. Yeah, Blondie.
1: The mermaid?
0: He's like living
17: and she like
0: every...
17: doesn't act anymore.
0: No, but he's like living every man's dream.
17: And but
0: like,
17: yeah,
0: so many men wanted to
17: Hollywood
0: marry
17: crush.
0: Her. Yeah.
17: And all of a sudden, I was like, wait, they're married?
1: Wow. Now so, I gotta look this man up.
0: What a twist.
17: Fun fact for you.
1: Hey, thanks for that.
17: I was like, hey, you guys would know who this is.
0: Horror nerds are really excited to know that, like, that can be end goal.
1: You could get there, too.
0: You can get there, too.
1: When we come back, Olivia Culpo is super pregnant and says, you know what? I'm over all of you. I need you to shut up. We love it. Here's what we think. Coming up next.
18: Brittany and Kendall.
19: Some things are meant to stay camp boyfriends, even if they were. Try to bring that camp boyfriend into the real world. Everyone's going to make fun of his jeans.
20: Like, oh, I had a camp boyfriend who had a tie-dye bucket hat. I thought he was so hot. I thought he was so cute. We kissed. I got home.
19: Hot.
20: We developed that camera, that disposable camera, and I showed my friends.
19: Oh, I'm so
20: sorry.
19: And they
20: were like, is that a tie-dye bucket hat? And I said, I don't know that guy.
19: I've never met him.
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29: When I was diagnosed with Hodgkin lymphoma, I had so many questions. 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
12: When you told me that you hated my friends... The only problem was
1: well, this supermodel and influencer says, listen, I don't want your thoughts. I'm pregnant, and I really don't care what you have to say about it. Welcome back to the BK Show. Olivia Culpo is 37 weeks pregnant with her second baby. Her husband is a very famous footballer. If you play fantasy football, you've heard of him. Christian McCaffrey.
0: Get it. So good luck, guy.
1: She's pretty famous. And she was doing a get ready with me, and she's like, listen, real talk. Stop talking about how everybody's getting real skinny and like how, quote, I really blow up when I'm pregnant. Like I said, model. So she's usually pretty petite. She's like, I'm growing a baby. I think the baby's healthy. I'm healthy when the baby's growing. I don't feel bad. It's the most selfless thing you could ever do. And she's like, and listen, stop talking about women after they've had a baby too. Like, do we have to do this? And to which we say, the reason we're talking about it now is because sometimes you just have to reiterate it.
0: I know. When I was pregnant with my one and only baby, Gogo, when they would weigh me, I would say, so what I need you to do is I need you to not ever show me the weight. Mm-hmm. I need you to aggressively hide it on the scale. And I need you to, I can't stress enough, you have to take that paperwork with you. My eyes will find it, and I have to not know the weight I'm at right now because I just need to not think about that right now. That's not a now problem. Yeah, no. It's not a. So I get it. The last thing you want to hear about is anything around your body when you're just like, I'm just not supposed to be stressed, and I'm like, I don't need anybody sending me literature of you should actually only gain 10 pounds.
1: Mm-hmm. Yeah, and she's got a really petite body, and so and my face did this too. Like, she just looks really swollen, and she's like, I know
0: everybody.
1: I am. And I'm like, yeah, I remember that. Towards everybody. The end, you're just like, I can't even touch anything. I'm so swollen. My hands don't bend enough.
0: Yeah.
1: Like, what? It's just wild. I will say, I totally agree with you, Brittany. My first pregnancy, I remember going to the doctor and looking at the doctor, and like, the tears welled up in my eyes, and I said, I know it's healthy. But it's very hard for me to see this number on the scale.
0: Yeah.
1: When my whole life I've been fighting to make it lower, and they did that. They're like, yep, we'll just take it off. Second baby,
0: Couldn't care less.
1: I was like, it's fine. Whatever.
0: I know.
1: I know. Like, you almost like, it's just like anything in life. You go, I know what's going to happen.
0: Yeah. And also, like, I wish I could enjoy it like a video game going, maybe I could break a record. You know what I mean? Like,
1: I feel like I did.
0: Right? Like, I feel like if I would have had another kiddo, hopefully, just because my mindset in general has been so much better around my body. I really like, you know who helped me was Julia from Lori and Julia. We had a lot of talks around, okay, but you can't verbalize the way you're like negative self-talk around Gogo because she retains all of that.
1: Yes.
0: So I like made an effort of like, I'm never going to say that I need to lose weight in front of Gogo. Mm-hmm. I'm never going to tell her that my body should be some way it's not, because automatically, even if it's not your kid, when you say that, everyone around you thinks of your own body. Mm-hmm. And I'm like, I don't need Gogo with you like living that life.
1: No.
0: So I quit verbalizing it and then I quit thinking about it. And now I'm just convinced we're all really hot. Like, and I'm like, especially me. And I'm like, I'm the hot, you know, because it's like all of a sudden you quit saying these negative things. You quit hearing these negative things because like you hear it when you say it, or like you allow people to sit around you. And all of a sudden it's like not a thing anymore. It's so weird.
1: And I just was reading something about women and how when someone gives you a compliment, it is so instinctual for us to give 14 different ways of why that can't possibly be true. Totally. I'm a garbage human being. It's like, I just said I liked your earrings, you know? Or to the very Minnesotan thing, I like your earrings. Thanks, I got them on discount. Like,
0: 80% off, baby. Here's
1: like
0: the website.
1: You have to feel this explainer of everything. And one of them was, one thing that intimidates men specifically more than anything is powerful women who aren't apologetic about how they look, what they want to wear. Yeah, I want to wear my thigh-high boots on Tuesday at 11 a.m. It's going to happen.
0: Love that.
1: And there is so much empowerment with that. And I think I speak for many of us when we say, like, listen, I could work on it and I am working on it, but you're right, Brittany. Like, a lot of us want to get to that healthy place that's taken you a while to get to, because we want it not for ourselves too, but just like, for the next generation, so this stops.
0: Just stopping it. Like, I just don't ever want Gogo to think anything negative about her body. So she's like, I love every part of her. And I'm like, I got to start seeing it through those eyes. Mm-hmm. And it's so weird how it changes. I never was somebody who, like, would walk around naked or in underwear in my house. And I don't, like, bodies are very interesting to me in general. Like, I don't think, I've never really been somebody, like, ashamed. But I didn't have that, like, confidence until Gogo was born. And then I was in the least, like, what I thought was the goal shape of my life. Mm-hmm. And all of a sudden, because I made that switch, I was like, it's just my body. I'm just going to wear underwear around the house. And then next thing you know, I think I look great. And I don't think it was, like, a matter of where my body was at. It was literally that mind shift. Mm-hmm. And, like, I think that, like, yeah, I think anytime somebody's mentioning, and I get so crazy, I get so hyped on, like, you or anyone around me that's like, I'm going to be happy when I hit this. I think that in general is something that we have to work on, because I used to be that way with getting pregnant. Mm-hmm. I'll be happy when I'm pregnant. I'll be happy when the baby comes. I'll be happy when she's one. I'll be happy when she's two. And, like, that had to change in me too, because it wasn't like there's no goal anymore.
1: Right, right.
0: Like, I'm just going to probably be happy now. Even if Gordon Ramsay doesn't come on our show because he's here in Minneapolis.
1: Yeah, Gordon Ramsay.
0: At the end
1: of
0: the day,
1: we're trying really hard, can't you tell?
0: I'm going to be, hey guys, I'm going to be happy with or without Gordon Ramsay, and he should know that. So tell him that, because now I've gone full circle. I don't want him on the show. I do.
1: It's all cyclical, isn't it?
0: It is. Okay, we got some bad news on a bad week that the Gerbers are having. Kaia Gerber, as you know, she's recently lost her brother, who died from a suspected overdose, Presley Gerber, who was in a rehabilitation facility. Well, if it's not one thing, it's you just add on. And by no means are these things equal, but she's also missing her cat. And I feel so bad, because there's, like, nothing worse when you're like, the thing I rely on being at home when I, like, am not feeling good is that's my cat and my dogs. I, like, lean into them hard. The nice thing about it is there are people like Jake Shane and Lewis Pullman and Carissa Gallo. They're all in her neighborhood canvassing Hollywood Hills, looking for their missing pet, putting up signs for Kaia Gerber's cat, Tony.
1: This is awful.
0: I know.
1: This poor girl. I saw one of the lost cat posters has like it has a tracker on its neck, and I'm like, please get close to somewhere with like I know that we use the Apple.
0: Yeah,
1: the AirTag.
0: Yeah.
1: And I'm like, oh, yeah, you got to have somebody that has service around you.
0: Yeah.
1: To make it ping. But it does, I mean, at least there's that.
0: I'm going to tell you this right now. This cat's a stone cone killer. He's fine. I look at him. Look at him. That
1: look
0: cat
1: him.
0: Is murdering birds left and right. He's fine. They're going to find him. Tony's fine. Like, this cat looks like absolutely murders for fun. And that's why, like, Kevin, my cat now, who used to be feral, useless. This cat
1: is just a killer cat.
0: I would not mess with this cat. So I'm hoping that this cat is in the Hollywood Hills.
1: With his claws.
0: Has full claw mode.
1: Yep.
0: And is just absolutely annihilating the bird population right now as we speak.
1: Please. I have something that I thought was so exciting. I don't know if you saw this, but Hilary Duff put out a little video on Instagram.
0: Why?
1: That was her
0: not?
1: Throwing a quarter in like the Trevi Fountain.
0: Yeah.
1: I was like, oh my God, is this Lizzie McGuire? Is Lizzie McGuire coming back? No, she's adding more tour dates to her Hilary Duff show. But get this, like, this is so millennial coded. Tegan and Sarah, Rebecca Black, and Dashboard Confessional are joining her in all of her shows.
0: Oh my God, why couldn't they open for her at ours?
1: I don't know, but it's so funny. I'm like, she has fully leaned into, I know what you guys want from me. I'm here for the challenge.
0: There's a market, man. I'm telling you, as somebody who went to her concert over at the Mystic Amphitheater, holy cripes. And those women will buy outfits specifically for the tour.
1: Mm, yeah, she's one of the stops she's adding is in Milwaukee.
0: We should go.
1: Wisconsin. But she's doing a couple over, obviously, in Europe and
0: when's
1: South
0: the Milwaukee
1: America.
0: One? Is it next summer?
1: November,
0: I don't want to go again.
1: November 17th.
0: I feel like I've had enough of her, but I do want to go to a show like hers. And if
1: I've had enough.
0: Really? You don't, you like, what's that, Mike?
3: Breaking news.
0: Uh-oh.
3: Tony's been found.
0: Yes!
3: We got
1: the
3: Tony.
1: Cat?
3: Tony yes. The cat. Kaya Gerber's cat has been successfully recovered.
1: Oh, thank God.
0: And how many dead birds in its trail? That thing is a murderer.
3: It's so much fatter than when it left. It has eaten all the birds.
1: Yay!
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7: We are walking on sunshine, Johnny, on this Thursday, September 24th, 2026. What up? Welcome to the Jason Matheson Show. I'm Jace, and right over there, say hello to my buddy and America's, it's Colleen Lindstrom.
1: Hello, buddies!
7: And she threatened us with a day off to celebrate National Horchata Day, but we're lucky she's here. It's Holly Roberts.
21: Buenos dias.
7: Buenos dias.
21: Yes.
7: Oh, cheers. Buenos dias. It is actually National Horchata Day. Cheers, Colleen.
1: Cheers. Well, thank you for celebrating your Horchata Day with us.
7: Mm-hmm. And, also, comma. I'm sorry.
1: What's a horchata again? Okay.
7: It's a milky beverage.
21: It's okay. A beverage.
1: I mean, I knew it was a beverage. I just didn't remember what the ingredients are.
7: Yeah. It's a staple in many Hispanic cultures, Colleen.
1: Sorry, I had electrolyte splashback into my nose.
7: Okay.
21: Let's go. This popular agua fresca is made from long grain white rice soaked in water.
1: Ooh, yeah.
21: Blended with cinnamon and sweetened with sugar.
7: Mm-hmm.
21: You might also have milk vanilla or ground almonds for extra richness.
7: That's right. And speaking of beverages, cheers, everyone.
1: Cheers.
21: Colleen's beverage is all over her shirt.
1: It is, and in my nose. And I don't know. I bring napkins in here every day, and they're gone.
7: They're gone?
1: Yeah, they always go.
7: You know who's the thieves in this business?
1: Mm-hmm.
7: Brittany and Kendall. That's right. They're thieves. Anyway, cheers, everyone.
1: Cheers.
7: Mm.
1: Happy Thursday. We made it over the hump.
7: We made it over the hump.
1: We're on the backslide of the week.
7: That's right.
1: Feels good.
7: Holly, how was your trivia last night?
21: It was good. It was nice. We had a great crew, some regulars coming in.
7: Oh, good.
21: It was really
7: nice.
21: You
7: have a good staple of regulars, my dear friend?
21: We do.
7: Oh, good.
21: Nice indoor-outdoor situation. The fireplaces are roaring outside now.
7: Oh, nice.
21: Nice little patio.
1: Do the regulars always win, out of curiosity?
7: Oh, good question.
21: With frequency, yes.
7: Yeah.
21: But not always.
7: Y'all listening, go spend some time with Holly. I Lord knows I want to spend more time with her. Go. It's Luna and the Bear on Wednesday nights. What time does it start again? 7?
21: 7 o'clock.
7: That's right. When does that wrap up, Holly? When do your festivities wrap up?
21: I try to wrap things up around 8:30 to 8:40.
7: Atta girl. That's plenty of time, Colleen, to get home and be in bed before the news.
1: Oh, man.
21: Mm-hmm.
7: Right? Mm-hmm. What beverage are you enjoying today, Colleen, with the glasses?
1: Well, I was enjoying my electrolytes until they splashed back into my nose. And guess what? White peach in your nose on a Thursday morning at 6 o'clock?
7: Not enjoyable?
1: Not my favorite.
2: Okay.
4: So you know what I'm going to do to make myself feel better? Take a sip of the hazelnut coffee.
2: Good old bean water.
4: What are you having, Jason? It looks fancy and frothy.
2: Thank you for asking. It's like I'm down to like once a week that I go to Starbucks. Not the meanest Starbucks in the world. I don't go there anymore. I only went there during the fair. It's either Orono, Plymouth, or Wayzata. I'll only tell people if they find me at a bar. But this is the nice Starbucks in Eden Prairie. And it's my salted caramel cream cold brew.
4: Before we get to what Holly is drinking, I do have a question.
2: Yeah.
4: Did you follow up with the meanest Starbucks? Did you send a strongly worded letter?
2: Did
4: you hear back?
2: Nope. Thank you for reminding me of that trauma.
4: Sorry. I'm mad Starbucks for you.
2: Yeah. That was not enjoyable. Did not enjoy not hearing back. Not even a kiss my butt. Not even a like, hey, thanks for, not even an automated response from the Starbucks.
4: That's
2: nothing.
4: That's so weird.
2: I got to tell you, I expected even a bounce back email to tell them, to tell the district manager that they are in possession of the world's meanest Starbucks, but nothing. So if you know someone that knows someone that's a district manager of a Starbucks, shoot me an email. I'll tell you where it is. Quicker than you can say, Wilford Brimley wants to talk about diabetes.
4: Actually, took a little while, but yes.
2: Yeah.
4: Point well made.
2: His commercials were a good 30 seconds, but...
4: It's true.
2: Yeah.
5: Good morning.
2: Good morning.
5: I'm Wilford Brimley, and I'd like to talk to you for a few minutes about diabetes.
2: Sure. Pick up the pace, though, Wilford. We got things to do. Yeah.
4: You're going to have to cram a lot in those 30 seconds, buddy.
2: That's right. Holly, what are you enjoying?
6: Oh, the usual. A little black coffee, a little electrolytes. I'm still on the blue raspberry.
2: Nice.
6: I do want to go shopping, though, because this electrolyte stuff is on sale at the store. So I kind of want to stock up.
4: Yeah, girl.
2: Speaking of shopping, I got gas yesterday.
4: Oh, I'm so sorry. My condolences.
2: Thank you. I brought this up just for sympathy.
4: You guys,
6: look,
4: it ain't good.
2: It ain't pretty. And now look, I'm not blaming anyone. I know I drive a large vehicle. That was a decision I made. I had a midlife crisis in my 40s.
4: We all do.
2: Yeah. I drive a large vehicle. It's my own fault. Heavens to Murgatroy. That little dial kept going. And I'm like, oh, please stop. Oh, please stop. I just wanted to hear that click of the nozzle.
4: It's like the reverse of watching a slot machine.
2: That is exactly what it's like. I'm like, oh my. And then I had avoidance. I didn't even look. Mm-hmm. I didn't even want to look at the total. Mm-mm. I didn't even want to look at the total. And then I did. And then I regretted it the whole drive back to work.
4: I don't like what I'm about to do. I want to be clear about that.
2: Okay.
4: Because I really don't like it when somebody tells you a story about something that is painful, a pain point for them. Mm-hmm. And then when the reply is something along the lines of it could have been worse. I just don't think that's helpful. But the reason why I'm doing this is because I am shocked at the reality that we live in.
2: Mm-hmm.
4: When I was in Illinois.
2: Constantly. Yeah.
4: When I was in Illinois, gas was like $5.15.
2: You sit on a throne of lies.
4: I am not. It was nauseating. At the point at which you're seeing a five at the beginning of that price, I would like, no. I'm folding inside of myself. Mm-hmm. Yeah. I can see the inside of my intestines at that moment.
6: Ooh. Well, don't go to California, Colleen.
4: Okay, I shan't be. Because apparently it's quite cost prohibitive at these moments. How much is it there?
6: Average in Los Angeles right now for regular gas is $6.18. That's just average.
4: You guys.
2: No.
6: So then you go to some other places.
2: No.
6: There are some gas stations in Southern California, Los Angeles that are up to $8 a gallon.
2: That's not rocket fuel, is it? That's just regular Petra.
6: That's just regular, what is it, 81?
2: Petra.
6: Yeah.
4: Mm.
6: Mm-hmm. Okay. That was near downtown Los Angeles.
4: Okay. All of that to say, Jason, I see you.
2: Thank you.
4: And I'm sorry. That was shocking. And it's not okay.
6: Yeah. And that I think that there is a collective shock. Mm-hmm. Everyone is in shock somehow, mm-hmm. some way. We are all impacted.
2: Mm-hmm. I just wanted to share my trauma.
4: No, thank you for you, because you know what? That's super relatable.
6: Yeah.
4: I got to be honest. I'm in a good spot gas wise right now. But in a couple days, I'll be you.
2: Thank you. I'll be here. And Colleen, like you were just here for me. I want you to know, my love, I will be there for you.
4: Thank you.
2: I'll have some music queued up to make you feel better.
4: Sad gas music.
2: Sad gas. I'll put
4: you
2: in
4: know
2: the
4: what,
2: system.
4: What happens if you put sad gas?
2: Let me do it. Should I do it
4: yeah,
2: right now?
4: Because I don't want to wait. I want to do it now. I'm patience is a problem for me.
2: Because let me explain, dear my talkers. We pull back the curtain a lot on the show, and I think you enjoyed it. We have a new music system from the good folks of Universal. And there's it's a library of millions of songs that we have okay to play. And they've set it up where I can have AI look for something. There's something called similarity search, where I can copy and paste a YouTube clip, put it in there, and it will find a similar song. Like if I put 9 to 5, it'll find.
4: Oh, I love that.
6: And it'll be called 5 to 9.
2: Thank you, Holly. Or 11 to 4.
4: Or like
2: Holly,
4: five.
2: I was going to say, Holly, I was going to say 11 to 4. Yeah. And then, or there's a search bar, my talkers, that says, describe the music you are looking for. Okay, so okay,
4: that's
2: Colleen,
4: the bar we're going with.
2: Okay, what would you like me to type in for this, Colleen?
4: Sad.
2: Gas. Gasoline. Let me put gasoline. So I don't think we mean fart.
4: Thank you. Which also would have been funny.
2: Yeah.
4: Sad gasoline lament.
2: Jason, where's the A? I took typing class, I swear. Okay, lament.
4: And then I would like the final word to be trauma.
2: Sad gasoline lament trauma music bed.
4: Music bed. There you go. You know it
2: music.
4: Best.
2: Sad gasoline lament trauma music bed.
4: There it is.
2: Here we go. I'm putting it into the computer.
4: Gasoline Holly, might throw it for a loop.
2: The computer music sound effects. Okay, here we go. Here's the first. Colleen, I'm just going to play the first thing
4: Perfect.
2: That came up. We're going to act like we're in the future, Colleen.
4: Okay.
2: Go ahead and tell me about your gas experience.
4: Okay. Jason, I went to the gas station and I filled up my gas tank and it cost me $12 million.
2: This is called Mournful Tide.
4: I mean, it tells a story about the feelings one might have when they put expensive gas in their car.
2: Yeah. This is another one. The next
4: let's try the next one. Jason.
2: Forlorn, this is called.
4: Okay, Jason. Yeah. I went to the gas station and I filled up my tank and it cost me $12 million.
2: I mean,
4: it's a little better. I got to be honest. It's a little too Schindler's List.
2: Okay.
4: Let's move on.
2: You've been warned. I went to the gasoline station yesterday.
4: Yes. I filled up my tank. Oh, this is getting to the real pain of it. And it cost me $12 million. How will I drive? How will I take little Timmy to soccer lessons?
6: Who's Timmy?
2: You don't have a son named Timmy.
4: I know, but I'm just getting in the mood.
6: Oh, okay. All right.
4: I'm getting in the mood.
6: I'm kind of
4: concerned.
6: But
4: I have to pick up groceries.
2: Yeah.
4: No, this is good. I feel
2: you
4: this.
2: You like this one?
4: Yeah, this is the right gasoline music.
2: Hold on a minute.
4: Oh, wait.
2: Can you do it again? One more.
4: Okay.
2: This is called, I just like the titles of these sometimes. This is called Silent Betrayal.
4: Oh, okay. Yeah, this feels good. Okay.
2: And gasoline is silent, you know?
4: It is. I went to the gas station, Jason, Holly, and I filled up my tank. And it cost me my entire life savings. And now, I don't know how I'm going to bring little Bethany to her gymnastic lessons. This one's real dramatic.
2: This is very dramatic.
1: Not Bethany, no!
4: We're going to have to leave her at home.
1: She's going to have to be tutorialed by YouTube.
4: Now I'm going to have to walk uphill both ways to the grocery store. And buy one singular carrot.
1: I walked up to Costco and I said, I don't even have enough money to fill up gas here. Can I buy one single carrot from
4: one
1: you?
4: One singular carrot? Timmy said, what is that? And I said, it's dinner.
1: And as we stood in the store, two men in sunglasses and nondescript polos walked up to me.

0: needs to put her talents elsewhere. She's more
1: she
0: of a
1: needs
0: band.
1: To succeed elsewhere.
0: She's more of a French horn girl.
1: Bethany, sit down and figure out how to make gas cheaper.
0: When we come back, we're celebrating something with Holly Rock.
2: Where talk is fun.
3: Oh my, this is truly delightful.
2: My talk, everything entertainment.
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0: It's the Jason Matheson Show with Colleen Lindstrom, replayed at night, where talk is fun. My talk, everything entertainment. Welcome back to the show, everyone. I'm Jace with Colleen and Holly. Listen, like, and subscribe wherever you get your podcast. Thank you very much. Holly, what are we celebrating today?
17: We're celebrating us.
1: Yes.
0: Yes.
13: Okay, girl.
14: And we're celebrating our algorithm.

0: Algorithms. I wanted to give a quick shout out to the wonderful algorithms that each of us have.
1: Yes.
0: On our devices.
1: You know what? I like this. Yeah. We should celebrate our algorithms more. Everybody, if you don't like your algorithm, this is great news for you. You can change it. Be the change.
0: Yeah. Send stuff to your friends and then they'll log in on Instagram.
2: Holly, is there a catalyst for this celebration?
0: It was just, you know, you sent something in the group chat.
3: Oh, I'm aware.
0: Yeah. From your algorithm, Jason.
2: Yeah.
0: I'm just going to say it delighted us and I learned something about wigs.
3: Yeah.
1: Mm-hmm.
3: I sent, and we do this, we're on an ongoing group chat, which I love so much. And I sent the ladies this woman. And I don't, again, it's the algorithm. I'm so glad we're celebrating her because she just popped up. Her name is Sherry. But
1: she looks like a Sherry. She feels like a Sherry to me.
3: Yeah.
1: And that's like a compliment. I love her.
3: Yeah. And she's in her probably late 60s, early 70s. And it looks like she just had a new boob job. And she's in Florida. She's very tan. And she's in a bikini doing her hair in the mirror. And I love her.
1: She's living her best life.
3: She's living her best life.
1: She was going to go for a swim, but then, you know, her hair looked too good.
0: Yeah, her wig was looking great.
1: Yes.
3: Her wig was looking real good. And then moments later, Holly Roberts. Holly, what did you send us?
0: Well, my algorithm said, I don't follow
1: this
0: account.
1: I love it.
0: I was like, oh, well, look at that. My algorithm served me up a rooster who wears pants. 46 Sanders. And this was a rooster who was wearing Santa Claus pants. And the owner of this rooster brought it to the mall and was delighting patrons of the Cinnabon with it.
1: Naturally.
3: Yes. Naturally.
0: And this is just my FYP feed, my algorithm feed. I don't follow this account.
1: I love that.
0: But what Instagram said is, you might like this.
1: You were like, Instagram, you know me so well.
0: I also sent something to Colleen the other day, Jason. And this was inspired by the show Youth. I don't know if you had a chance to check it out.
3: I haven't. We looked at the trailer last night based on your recommendation. And we're going to start it.
0: Yeah. Right. Well, the opening scene of Youth has the lead character going through her own algorithm.
1: Mm-hmm.
0: And then it must have been listening to me, Jason, because then it served me up a video of a parrot getting a haircut. And then I had to send it to Colleen because she wouldn't understand the reference.
1: Yes.
0: Yeah. I wasn't sure if you would watch the show yet.
3: No, I get, absolutely.
1: It was so incredible.
0: And that's what serves up in my algorithm is parrots getting haircuts. They don't have hair, but their feathers are groomed that way.
3: I was just going to say, I was going to ask the follow-up, how does a parrot get a haircut? But, okay.
0: Yeah, their feathers slicked forward, and then someone gives them the mo, all of the Three Stooges.
1: Yes, it's so good.
0: So I would like to celebrate our algorithms. May they keep serving us junk and distracting us.
1: Honestly, it's a gift.
3: Yeah.
1: It's a gift.
0: And remember to train your own algorithm. You can do that by liking, saving, and commenting.
1: Mm-hmm.
3: Yeah. Colleen, what's your look? I see you looking
1: I'm looking
3: your phone.
1: Right now. I mean, mine is very much, I get a lot of cat content, lot of cat content. And that's partly because my family, that's what we send each other. It's just a lot of cat content. So I'm getting a lot of cat content today. Nothing's jumping
3: popping.
1: Off the page. I am, you know, am I going to bring this up? Nope, I'm not. That's fine.
3: Okay. Mm-hmm. Made that decision today. Yeah.
1: Oh.
3: I get a lot of, obviously, people yelling at each other at airports. That's a perennial for me. I get that a lot. I get a lot of boxer and French bulldog content. and right now I'm looking. Oh, and then I get a lot of, I'm not going to bring that up. Okay. I made a decision too.
1: Oh, yeah, see, look at that. Look at us.
0: What's going on
1: exercising
0: with your guys'
1: algorithms? Look at us exercising our discretion.
3: Oh, and right now I'm getting a lot of Ina Garten because I'm loving her new podcast, Happy Hour with Ina.
1: I love her. Did you hear the story about her firing somebody?
3: Sure did. Yes. I love Ina Garten. I want to go to her New York City apartment and have, yeah, anyway. We're going to take a break. So celebrate your algorithm today, no matter how twisted it is. We're going to take a break.
4: Hey, my talkers. 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
1: Yep.
0: Colleen just shared with me in the commercial break what she chose not to share when we were going through our algorithm, and oh, it's taking every fiber of my being to not respond. I'm just going to think about Care Bears.
1: Ooh. You know what? I will just say one little thing.
0: Please
1: I'll say
0: do.
1: One thing
0: As
1: without saying anything. It is one thing if you don't like an adult. It is another thing to take out your dislike on an adult on their child. And I'm not okay with that. And I will not be okay with that. And you can read into that what you would like to. Especially when you are a parent and a grandparent yourself. Yes, I did look at your account. Go on.
0: I did too.
1: Yeah. Mm-hmm.
0: And may I say one more thing, Colleen?
1: Yeah, sure.
0: I've read a lot of, this will just tell you how bad it is. I have read a lot of really bad stuff about us, about the show, about crap people don't know about. They have no deep pool of knowledge about. I have read since the beginning of the year, I've read a lot of really bad things. This, what somebody sent to Colleen about her son, is one of the most disgusting things I have seen about, I want to cuss so bad here.
1: I know.
0: About a stupid radio show.
1: It's a dumb.
0: It's you should, and if you obviously listen because you're following all of us, you should be ashamed of yourself, you monster.
1: I think she's proud.
0: I think she is, and that's what makes her a monster. Mm. Unfollow us, listen to another station, go get help.
1: Yes.
0: Go get help. Are you okay, ma'am?
1: Yes,
0: are you
1: seriously.
0: Okay?
1: This is my new way of responding to people when they unload.
0: Sorry,
1: are you
0: that
1: okay?
0: was more than one thing, Colleen. Please don't
1: know,
0: be mad.
1: It's fine.
0: I cannot believe what I just read.
1: Yeah, it's fine. You know what? We're just gonna take a deep breath and we're gonna continue on in our day.
0: Yes. Yeah.
1: The best way that you can, which is to continue to enjoy the life we have been gifted and have a fun time. And enjoy ourselves and be joy junkies.
2: Yeah.
0: That's right. That's right.
2: Yeah. And look at your shirt, Colleen.
1: Yeah. Kindness is free,
0: kindness
1: you guys.
0: Is free. Yeah.
1: But honestly, like, listen, I'm a joy junkie. And when I get not joy, I just think, you know, you have a choice. You always have a choice.
0: You do.
1: About who you're going to be in any given moment. Make the right choice. Thank you.
0: Thank you. Let me tell you about a bathroom.
1: Listen. There's nothing I'd rather hear about more right now.
2: Joy junkies!
1: Yes, but I do. But your girl is a connoisseur of fine bathrooms.
0: Okay. Jeff put this in the monologue yesterday for the TV show, and I was cracking up. New York City has a smattering of new public restrooms around the city that you swipe a card. I don't know how much it is. But they're little pods.
1: I
0: beautiful.
1: Love this.
0: They're really cool.
1: They do this in Europe. I love this.
0: They're beautiful. They have freaking wallpaper inside. Like, they're decorated. But here's the thing that I love so very much. You have a 10-minute limit. And then the doors automatically open. Whether you are on the pot. Whether you are naked. Whether you are having fun with yourself, whether you are reading Field and Stream at the 10-minute mark, girl, whether you are ready or not, door be opening.
2: It's showtime.
0: It is showtime. I laughed so hard. It's been my favorite monologue story in this TV show. I was like, this is the best thing ever. Because that way it prevents you from sitting in there. just doing the, you know, doing your Wordle.
1: Just checking out your algorithm.
0: Just checking out your algorithm.
3: I love the graphic that goes along with this. The city city that can't wait. Free bathrooms.
1: Do you know what this reminds me of?
0: What?
1: I have this like fear. You know, when you get a massage and you have like, you have to change, you have to get your clothes off and get under the covers before the massage therapist comes back in the room. And then you have to do the reverse of that at the end.
0: Yes.
1: I live in constant fear that they're not going to, because they knock.
0: Yes.
1: They announce themselves. But I live in fear. Okay, this is like a sometimes situation, but it gives me the same anxiety that somebody's just going to like walk, like come into the room while I'm mid mounting the table.
3: Oh, and that they're going to get dinner and a show?
1: Yes. That's what that feels like. The feeling of like having to take your clothes off as fast as possible and like get under the covers and then act like you're going to be ready to relax.
3: Yeah, no big deal.
1: Yeah.
3: Always remember, this is the number one key whenever you go to the doctor.
0: Yeah.
1: Yes.
3: They have always seen worse.
1: I love this, Holly. I love this.
3: My advice, if you get shy about getting nudie patootie at the doctor's office, they have always seen worse. It's okay. Look, if they get a flash, they get a flash of your Arby's, they get a flash of your Kirkland signature hot dog. Okay. And anyways, if you're getting those bits checked, they're going to be up there with that crank soon enough.
1: That's true.
0: But can I tell you what makes it worse? Is when the doctor is hot. To me, this is me.
1: I'm just trying to think of if I've ever had a hot doctor.
3: Yeah, I've never had a hot doctor.
0: Okay. Let me tell you, this proves I just no longer have any vanity. I was in my 20s. That's all I need to say to you. I was in my 20s. I was newly gay. Mm-hmm. I was celebrating. Mm-hmm. If you catch my meaning.
1: Taking things out for a spin. Mm-hmm.
0: I was taking the Pinto out, the new Ford Pinto out for a spin. Mm-hmm. I got worried. So I got myself checked. And as I'm in there, getting the bits checked, the doctor walks in and I'm like, oh my God, you are hot.
3: Oh, you got some text Avery eyes going on at the doctor's office, Jason?
0: Yeah.
1: Wait, did you say that out of your mouth?
0: No.
1: Oh, okay. Oh gosh. Okay.
0: No. Oh my God. No.
3: Okay. I mean, they've seen worse, but maybe they haven't heard worse.
0: Yeah. Right? No, I didn't go, oh my God, you're hot. But I was getting the bits checked. The boys. And he walked in and I'm like, oh my God, you are the most beautiful doctor I've ever seen. Why can't I have an ugly one? Because now I don't want to pull my pants down. Because now I don't want you to see what I have. I don't want you to see the bits. Because you're going to judge me.
3: Sir, I'm going to have to ask you to pull your pants down and go over there and shuffle to the old gray mare.
4: The old gray mare, she ain't what she used to be.
0: Oh, I will never, ever, ever forget that. It was at HCMC. I was like 23 years old. Oh, girl, I'm literally getting uncomfortable not talking about it, but thinking about that moment. I was mortified. Anyway, back to the bathroom. I think this is the best thing ever. I want to be in New York when one of these doors just freaking opens on its own.
1: I mean, do you?
0: Not really. Actually, you know what? No. Yeah, no.
3: I don't know what kind of show you're going to get when the bathroom door opens.
1: Yeah.
0: Yeah.
1: I'll tell you what I know. One time I was at an event, and it was an event that had a lot of porta potties.
0: Uh-huh.
1: And one time one of those porta potty doors opened, and there were two people in there engaging.
0: Yeah.
1: And I thought to myself,
0: okay,
1: of all the places,
0: right?
1: I guess the heart wants what the heart wants. Any port in a storm. In the porta potty?
0: Gross. Oh, I can.
3: I've seen that happen or
5: heard that happen yes. too.
0: Have you?
1: If the porta potty's rocking,
0: don't come a knocking.
3: I get really concerned that it's going to tip sideways.
1: Oh, but you know what I say in that moment?
0: What do you say?
1: Play stupid games, get stupid prizes.
0: Let me put a button on this. This blends perfectly into my short little anecdote. Colleen and Holly and I have a meeting every week, and I had to leave that meeting a little early because the syndicators, Fox over here, has set up publicity interviews for me for the new season of my talk show. So I sit in a room with photographer Eric and Jeff, and we do interview after interview of like, okay, now let's talk to Spokane. Okay, let's talk to Muncie, Indiana, you know, and I talk to the morning anchors of like, tell me about the show. And I tell them about the Jason show, about the TV show. I did an interview with Los Angeles, California, the number two market in the country, because our show now airs in Los Angeles. And I died because when you're doing these interviews, my talkers, you have an earpiece and you can hear what comes before you. You can hear their news program. The thing that they read right before coming to me was a poll about poop.
1: Oh, gosh.
0: And then.
1: What a lead in.
0: What a lead in. And then they come to me. Haters, make up your own jokes. And then I'm sitting there and my boss, we all watched my interview because I can't. You should have seen my face. I'm like, they come to me, they wrap up the poll of the day and then they come to me and I'm like, oh, girl, really? And then it's, you know, about public restrooms or like, what's the grossest thing? And they come to me and then they try to act like they try to do a normal toss to me. And I'm like, oh, no. You can't go from your bathroom poll to me without me acknowledging it. So I took part in the poll.
1: Oh, my gosh.
0: I go, before we talk about my dumb show, can I take part in the Fox 11 poll of the day? And the anchors start laughing. I was like, oh, God, could you pick a day? Could I have followed weather?
1: No, Jason.
0: No.
1: No, that would have been not interesting.
3: Yeah.
1: No.
3: And note on the video of this interview, Jason.
0: Yeah.
3: It says Jason Matheson talks new season of his show and votes in our Good Day LA poll.
0: It does not.
3: Sure does.
1: Intrepid producer Holly.
0: Are
1: with
0: you
1: the
0: kidding,
1: fast
0: Holly?
1: Google fingers.
3: Yeah.
6: Country, including right here in Los Angeles. And here's Jason explaining why his show is all about...
3: Oh, yeah. Okay, you're talking.
0: Yeah,
3: they show a clip.
0: Okay, yeah.
3: Here you go. Go.
0: Yeah, here we go.
3: Is it at the end?
0: No, it's right after the clip. Play the clip.
3: Oh, okay, here we go. Okay, yeah. Look at you being all cute. And here we go.
6: Oh, that F word.
3: I like that F word.
6: Yeah.
0: That Jason, word.
6: Yeah. Welcome. So good to see you.
7: Hi, guys.
6: Hi.
7: Good to see you guys. First... Can I answer the Good Day LA question of the day?
6: Okay. Oh my gosh, yes. Wait, let's remind our viewers what it was. The poll question, right?
7: Yes.
6: Okay, so how was it phrased? It was, what's the biggest public bathroom violation? There you go. Okay, what do you say?
7: Absolutely skipping the sink. People are gross,
6: yes.
7: Especially on cruise ships. And number two, and I think you both will agree with me, I think every public restroom, it should be a law that music has to be playing.
1: Yes.
7: It cannot be silent.
0: Thank you.
1: Yes. Also, I just want to point out that you said number two.
0: Thank you. They don't give these shows to monkeys.
3: I'm going to screenshot the look on your face.
0: Thank you. Good Day LA. Thanks, Good Day LA. My best friend, executive producer Haley Hurst, who I talk about. Hey, Haley. Haley texted me because she's watching. She goes, oh, my God, I'm embarrassed for us.
1: I love it.
0: We're going to take a break, dear friends. We'll be back.
8: Morning,
0: right
8: sunshine.
0: After this.
8: Hasbro replaced the signature penguins and polar bears with Elsa, Anna, and Olaf in special editions of a tabletop game whose title demands that players do not what? It's what you do in a conversation. Initial conversation. You could do it with a hammer in the game.
0: Oh, whack-a-mole? No, I don't know.
1: Boy, I love it when I meet somebody new and I whack-a-mole.
8: Hi, how are you doing?
1: Whack-a-mole.
8: Let's let's go around the room and share one thing.
5: Jason?
0: Yeah?
5: Do you know the answer now?
0: No.
5: Break the ice.
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0: 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Speaking of podcasts, a new episode of Tooth Fairy Godfathers is available right now. Five things Disney needs to fix right now. It's a good episode. And I post a little preview of it on my Instagram. Thanks to all the compliments about Colin's hair.
1: He does look good.
0: Oh, God. You can find it. Just search for Tooth Fairy Godfathers. Let's do a pop of pop culture. Holly, we need to prep the millennials out there. This is an alert. Just get ready. Get ready, millennials. This is going to just hurt your heart, right? It's going to hurt their heart, Holly.
2: Yeah. Get ready for a news story about Jonathan Taylor Thomas.
0: And it's not a good one.
2: And it's not good because he was arrested for obstructing or resisting an officer.
1: He was the one that was, he was the healthier brother.
0: Yes.
2: From Home Improvement.
1: I was trying to find a kind way to say it.
0: Yes.
1: He was the more well-adjusted one. Oh.
2: Yeah. We haven't heard a lot from Jonathan Taylor Thomas in recent years. He doesn't really act anymore. He's still doing work behind the scenes in Hollywood. He's involved with the Directors Guild of America, I believe. But now we're talking about JTT, beloved 90s icon child star, because law enforcement sources are telling TMZ that he was a passenger in a vehicle that got pulled over on Monday in Westlake Village, which is a neighborhood in LA, kind of suburban. JTT got out of the car, and after deputies told him to stay inside, he refused. He was uncooperative, and according to sources, he was drunk, and he resisted.
1: Jonathan.
2: JTT was then arrested in Malibu on Monday.
1: Oh, God.
2: He was released a short time later.
1: Simba.
2: Young Simba.
1: Young Simba.
0: Young Simba.
2: JTT's reps have no comment.
1: Buddy, honey, it's okay to be drunk. It's okay to tip a few back, as long as you don't have a problem, but just do what they tell you to do.
0: Please don't do this to us. We have enough things to worry about.
2: Not Jonathan Taylor Thomas.
0: No. Oh, JTT. Please just be drunk somewhere else. Succeed someplace else.
1: Mm-hmm.
2: Yeah.
0: I also just want to see what he looks like in his mugshot. Nope, I didn't say that. No.
1: Oh, my God. You said it. You said it. It came out, but it's not entirely untrue.
0: But I want to see the mugshot.
1: Okay, I am seeing a TMZ article that is claiming that he kicked the deputy in the stomach.
0: Oh, God, I'm sorry.
1: I'm sorry. I just have to report the news. I have to report the news.
2: They put allegedly in front of that Colleen.
1: Allegedly. Oh, Jonathan.
0: You're just killing us. We expected it from the other one. Oh, no, I didn't say that.
1: You did. You said it. I'm not mad. I'm disappointed.
0: I love when people say that to me.
2: Because we never hear about Jonathan Taylor Thomas anymore.
1: Because he's driving in the right lane.
0: Yeah.
1: Until now.
0: Oh.
1: Buddy.
0: Well, I'm not going to make it any better.
1: Oh, dear. Jason, what are you doing to us?
0: No. Let me make it better, actually. You know
1: okay.
0: what? Let me make it better.
1: Thank you.
0: You know, we like balance. When we talk about double lives of suburban wives, then we talk about a family show. Mm-hmm. So let's, you know, we talk about Lizzie Borden.
1: Oh, God. Oh, God.
0: Anyway. Okay. This is very short because it was very short.
1: Okay.
0: We got an unexpected package last night from the good friends of Warner Brothers. They dropped the shortest teaser ever.
1: Oh, yeah.
0: The shortest teaser ever. Ever. For Gremlins 3. And it came with news. Now, we knew Gremlins 3 was happening. We knew Spielberg was involved. We knew Chris Columbus was going to direct. We knew this was happening. We were told we were going to get this movie in 2027. Gizmo has other plans. It's been moved to 2028.
1: Mm.
0: October or something, November, whatever, 2028. And they gave us the world's shortest teaser ever. It's Gizmo in a backpack.
1: Oh, he's so cute.
2: I love the teaser trailer, Jason and Colleen, because you know how in modern trailers, there's a teaser for the trailer before the trailer starts?
0: Trailer, yes.
2: Yeah. The teaser for Gremlins 3 is just the actual trailer. And then they play the actual trailer again.
0: Yes. That's it. That's all it is.
1: Oh.
0: It's about 4 milliseconds of Gizmo in a backpack.
1: Which is sticking so his little
0: Mugwai eyes out, and then that's it. Then there's Gremlins font that says 2 years from now. Okay. Let me take a positive view of this. As a child of Gremlins, I don't mean that my mom and my dad were Gremlins.
1: I was going to say, don't say mean things about your parents.
0: Yeah, no. As a child of the 80s and of a kid that hugged my Gizmo stuffed animal every night when I slept, I don't mind this. Because you know what this tells me? They care.
1: Mm.
0: And they're not rushing this for the sake of rushing this.
1: That is a good thing.
0: That is what I'm hearing.
1: Yeah.
0: For whatever reason, they're slowing down the train. And I'm going to take that as they're working on it. They're mm-hmm. working to make it better.
1: Mm-hmm.
0: And I trust and believe the people involved. Holly, you with me on that?
2: I'm totally with you. Also, if you notice Gizmo in the backpack, he's a puppet.
0: Thank you. He is not.
1: Yeah.
0: Computer generated.
1: That we like that. That feels authentic.
0: But he needs to be a puppet.
1: Yeah.
0: He needs to be a puppet. I don't want a computer generated Gizmo. No.
1: The purists want the pure Gremlins.
0: And make sure you secure Howie Mandel. Make sure he's the voice again.
1: Oh, that would be
0: right.
1: Good.
0: Hour two after this.
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0: Walking on Sunshine on this Friday, September 25th, 925. What's up, everybody? Welcome to the Jason Matheson Show. I'm Jace, and right over there, she is drinking a cup of ambition. It is Colleen Lindstrom.
1: Good morning, buddies.
0: Good morning. She is the receptionist at the best little whorehouse in Texas. It's Holly Roberts.
2: That's right. How do you do? Welcome.
0: Do they pay you well?
2: They actually do. Really great benefits package.
0: Oh, do they?
1: Ooh, nice.
0: Did you hear that? Colleen, we may want to work at that little
1: good 401k.
0: Mm-hmm. Good, yeah. Oh, that's fantastic.
1: Mm-hmm. Nice. Nice bennies.
0: Mm-hmm. Nice benefits.
1: A good HSA.
0: Yeah. Love that. That's a health savings account.
1: You knowing your stuff.
0: That's right. Mm-hmm. Cheers, everyone.
1: Cheers. I should have grabbed my Dolly mug. I didn't. I don't know what I was thinking. I wasn't thinking.
0: Why weren't you thinking?
1: Well, I don't
0: know. Holly, she wasn't thinking.
1: It's early.
2: And it's Friday.
1: Jason, maybe you've noticed. Holly and I matched today.
0: Oh, my goodness. Mm-hmm. Look at that. Well, you are reversed. I'd never noticed this, Colleen. Your camera, to me, you're in the upside down. You are reversed. Your image is reversed.
1: That's so bizarre.
0: Yeah, I see you in reverse. Now, look, I'm just grateful to see you. However, I can see you.
1: Oh, bless. Yeah.
0: But yeah, I should ask Pat about that. You are you're a mirrored image of yourself.
1: I think Holly is mirrored for me, too. Jason, raise your... that's not going to help me. No,
0: this
1: you're...
0: is my,
1: go ahead. That's your left, right?
0: That's my left hand.
1: Oh, okay. Weird.
0: Holly, my talk is spelled my talk. For you, Colleen, it's cla, cla, cla.
1: Cla time.
2: We'll see, because when I'm looking at my own image, my talk is spelled backwards. But when I'm looking at Jason's, it's spelled the proper way.
1: Oh, weird.
2: Holly. When I look in Colleen's, it's spelled backwards.
1: Oh, see, yeah. everybody's normal to me. Look at that.
2: Comes out.
1: Well, look at how we learned some things.
0: Make
1: today.
0: Up your own joke with that one.
1: Yeah, well.
0: Right. Well, welcome to 9 to 5 day. It is Dolly Day here at My Talk. Pour yourself a cup of ambition. Go hug a steel magnolia. Get a gift card for the best little whorehouse in Texas.
1: Mm.
0: Cheers.
1: They're 2-for-1, actually.
0: Is it 2-for-1? Mm-hmm. Holly, did you hear that? 2-for-1.
2: Ooh, BOGO!
0: Mm-hmm. Ah, there we go. And wrap yourself on this chilly fall day in a coat of many colors.
1: Many colors. Aww.
0: Mm-hmm.
1: That's so sweet.
0: And Holly and Colleen, I will always love you.
1: Yeah. Oh. Thank you.
0: And if I ever have a daughter, I shall name her
1: Jolene.
0: Thank you. And that concludes my Dolly tribute.
1: And now we are finished.
0: Mm. Stay tuned for Donna and Steve. Thank you. Oh, okay. Before we get back to Dolly Day.
1: Yeah.
0: Speaking of our colleagues, our beloved colleagues, we love them all. Even Brittany. We love them all. Hi, Brit.
1: Stick a pin in that.
0: Stick a pin in Brittany?
1: Yeah.
0: Okay, hold on.
1: Because I saw something on social media. And
0: me
1: I'd
0: too.
1: Like to...
0: That's what I'm going to talk about.
1: Is that what you're going to talk about? Okay, go on.
0: That's what I'm going to talk about.
1: Okay, go on.
0: Holly, do we have the pins for Brittany? Where's the pin?
1: Where's the Brittany pin? Check the voodoo dolls.
0: Okay. Holly, where are you keeping the voodoo dolls? Is it in the gray cabinet or the white cabinet?
2: It's in the upper right-hand drawer.
0: Got it. There's the... Oh, there's Chris Reavers. We still have his voodoo doll in here?
1: Yeah, anyway, weird.
0: Hmm. Yeah. Anyway, my talk social media, we posted something in the studio that Colleen is sitting in right now, and it's our dear, dear friend, dear, dear friend Bradley, with some sort of bowl of something.
1: Mm-hmm.
0: It looks like food, mm-hmm. like he's making croissants or dough.
1: Oh, yep.
0: In the studio.
1: Correct, yep. Mm-hmm.
0: What the hell is that?
1: That was sourdough. I don't know what happened. I didn't hear their show later in the show. I heard parts of it, but not, I guess, the bread making part. I guess he made dough. He made his sourdough Maybe, was he on TV yesterday? I never know. He does weird things sometimes. Like, he brings bread stuff, and then I don't know. Yeah. So I don't know why he was making bread.
2: Well, Bake Off starts today over on Netflix, the latest season.
0: Yes, it does. That's right.
1: So he had some sourdough situation here, and Kendall was pointing that out, that the studio is essentially a prep kitchen. But the thing that I was...
0: Oh, is this where the pen? Let me get the doll.
1: Get the doll. Get the pen out.
0: I got the Britney doll. I'm holding the pen. Go ahead.
1: Britney.
0: Yeah? What did she do?
1: Spilled an entire can of LaCroix.
2: Guys!
0: No.
1: On the computer.
0: She did not.
1: On the keyboard.
2: Guys!
0: No.
1: Allegedly.
0: I don't want to get sued. It's a Friday. I want a weekend. I got to move my son this weekend.
1: Mm-hmm. Oh, it is a big weekend.
0: It is. I'll tell you about that in a minute.
1: Oh, yay. Okay. So Kendall says in this video, so if the keyboard doesn't work, everybody, now you know why. And I just wrote back, noted.
0: Oh, I didn't mean to turn Dolly on you.
1: Well.
0: Sorry, Ollie.
1: That's okay. She can sprinkle in whenever she wants. Her day. Hey, Dolly.
0: Brittany.
1: This is like, listen, it's a shared space. Everybody works in an, everybody, if you work in an office where you share some spaces, some stuff is bound to go sideways every once in a while.
0: May I mirror back?
1: Seems fitting since I'm in...
0: Since you're a mirror image. And Holly, check my work here. So what I'm hearing you say, Colleen, is not only yesterday did we have sourdough in the radio studio, mm-hmm. but we also had basically a quart of La Croix in the radio studio. Yeah. Holly, am I checking my work? Am I right on that? Am I is that accurate?
2: Seems accurate.
0: Okay. Just making sure.
1: There you go.
0: It was like a prep kitchen yesterday.
1: Listen, I gotta be honest though, because I do feel bad. I leave food smells behind for Donna and Steve, and I have to. I probably don't have to apologize every day, but I do anyway. Because nobody likes walking into somebody's food smells.
0: No, no one does.
1: So again, shared spaces.
0: Now. I don't want to just jokingly complain about our beloved colleagues. I mean, again, mainly just Brittany. Hi, Kendall.
1: Love we love you. We love them both.
0: We do.
1: Yes. You poke Brittany's at the ones
0: just
1: you
0: in
1: love.
0: Timeout. Brittany's in timeout today. Maybe let's just put it like that. Brittany's in timeout. Let me celebrate. Well, this is a twofer. We're celebrating your son. And then let me celebrate the sweetness of one Steven Patterson. I saw his video yesterday for Keller's Wildlife Photography 2027 calendar, the official calendar of 2027. Don't tell Barbara Eden. Don't tell Barbara Eden. Holly, don't tell Barbara Eden.
2: Well, her calendar is on pre-order, too.
0: It is, too.
1: I'm just saying.
0: But Steve.
1: Barbara Eden doesn't need your support. 16-year-old wildlife photographer does.
0: No. Pause. I will tell you, when I mentioned Barbara Eden's calendar yesterday, my friend Luke, who was on his way to the airport, was listening to us. Thank you, Luke, for the viewer listenership. And he said he got to the airport and he's younger. He had to Google. He didn't know who Barbara Eden was.
1: He didn't know who Barbara Eden was.
0: He didn't know. So he had to Google who Barbara Eden was, which Holly made me a little sad, but that's fine. I mean, hello. She peaked in the 60s and 70s. So anyway, but Steve made the sweetest video in his automobile, imploring all of you to buy the wildlife photography calendar. And I just thought it was very, very, very, very, very, very sweet.
1: It was kind. And
0: yeah,
1: it was
0: very kind of the Steven.
1: I do want to say just from the bottom, very, very, very bottom of my heart, like it is one thing to have wonderful friends and colleagues who appreciate you and, you know, and we have great camaraderie and chemistry around here. I love it. I love it so much. It's quite another thing when they decide to really like throw their support behind something that your kid is doing. And so I'm just very grateful the way that everybody has embraced Keller's talent. We've been very surprised and excited by it. And so thank you to everybody. Jason, I do have a calendar for you. I just haven't seen you yet. Yeah.
0: Holly.
2: Yeah, it's a pretty great hoot.
0: Holly. I get what she did there. Mm-hmm. I get what she did there.
2: Yeah, and some of the centerfolds are rather foxy.
1: Mm-hmm.
0: Yeah,
1: mm-hmm.
0: I get what she just did there.
2: Yeah.
0: But is Barbara Eden in any? Is she November? No.
2: I don't think she made the cut.
1: Not unless you know it. Bald Eagle by the name of Barbara Eden.
0: Unless she's holding a falcon.
1: Exactly.
0: No. Yeah. Anyway, go get that calendar. Go follow Keller Lindstrom Photography.
1: Yeah, the link is in his bio.
0: And for the love of Pete, please follow his mother too. It's just embarrassing. It's just embarrassing.
1: It is embarrassing. Colleen Lindstrom.
0: It's difficult in the house.
1: It's rough. Thank you.
0: Please follow his mother too. His mother, if you don't know, her name's on the show.
1: It's me.
0: Colleen Lindstrom. Colleen, C-O-L-L-E-E-N. Colleen Lindstrom. Okay, it is Dolly Parton Day. Before we take a break, it is 9:25, and we figured, and this movement started a clock tick after Dolly sadly passed. Everyone was like, wait a minute, we got to celebrate. If we can't get her on a nickel, we got to celebrate her somehow. And if Star Wars can have May the 4th be with you, Dolly can certainly have 9:25. So we are leading the charge here at My Talk because, hello, we're a pop culture station. So this, you have awakened into Dolly Parton Day across the world. Now, for us, we're going to have some fun with it. We're going to do a little giveaway all day long. Holly D. Roberts, and today the D stands for Dolly. How does our giveaway work today, my dear friend?
2: Oh, this isn't a small giveaway. You have to listen for the Dolly Parton Hot Ticket sounder twice per hour and be caller 7 or 8 and you win. You win what? A pair of tickets to celebrate Dolly's life. What?
0: What?
2: And watch Aaron Schwab perform some of Dolly's greatest hits on Friday, October 2nd. That's next Friday at Crooner's Supper Club. Oh, by the way, winning these tickets is the only way that you're going to get in because this show is sold out.
0: Ah!
2: Howard Dean, you have to be the seventh caller in order to go.
1: He's raring to go.
0: So you know those hot ticket sounders from Rocco. The moment you hear it, 651-641-1071. And Holly, am I wrong in saying one could be coming up? One could be coming up.
2: One could be coming up.
3: Legs and beauty like these girls. Well, I would have been tall, but I got bunched up at the top.
4: That's hot.
2: Right, you be the seventh caller, 651-641-1071, right now, bright and early in the morning, and you're winning a pair of tickets to the Dolly Parton sing-along next Friday at Crooner's Supper Club. That's 651-641-1071.
0: Not only is it Dolly Day, but it's Friday, and that means WTF. Wakely Trivia Face-Off. Powered by Trivia Mafia. What's thy category? And how are our brains this morning? We're going to do a little warm-up on the other side of this.
5: 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Everything.
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11: 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She's with Bang Bang Into the Room, Machine Gun Kelly.
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0: back, everyone, to Dolly Day 925 right here on My Talk 107.1. Everything entertainment, everything Truvy. I'm Jace with Colleen and Holly. You are listening to Islands in the Stream. The Bee Gees actually wrote this. Barry Robin and Maurice wrote the song, and it originally had a much more R&B feel to it, but then it became a Kenny and Dolly duet. Kenny was doing it as a solo track originally, and it went to number one in 1983 on Billboard's 100s.
1: Oh, and Dolly is the secret sauce.
0: Oh, she is the sriracha. So good.
1: Oh, it's such a banger.
0: It is.
1: This is our karaoke go-to.
0: Is it?
1: Yes.
0: Oh, that it is a good one. So Kenny's good. Range is good for dudes.
1: You know what it is? And I think I saw this in one of the documentaries that I watched about her when after she died.

0: several. But she talked about how some voices just blend well together. Mm-hmm. And her voice and Kenny Rogers' voice.
1: Magic.
0: It is magic. Yeah. It is just magical. They just sound good together. And so to not only be dear friends, but then also to be able to sound like that.
1: Girl.
0: Mm.
1: Magic. You can't bottle that up.
0: Mm-mm.
1: If you did, everyone would have a magical combination like that.
0: Mm-hmm.
1: Other than 925 being Dolly Day, it is Friday, and that means WTF, brought to you by our friends at Trivia Mafia. And that also means that in this first hour, we get our brains going with a warm-up. Holly?
2: Today, it's a special edition of Weekly Trivia Face-Off. Because Jason and Colleen, you are playing as a team.
1: Yes.
0: This is great.
2: This morning, our Bids for Kids winners, Faith and Big Mike, are coming in to play you two in 1980s themed trivia.
0: And yes, I've been told that we call him Big Mike.
2: Yes. We heard that from Faith herself. Yes. Because
1: okay, Big Mike.
2: She was also at the Minnesota Twins game that Colleen and I went to a couple of weeks ago with Bids for Kids winners. So she's a double dipper.
0: Mm-hmm.
2: Amazing.
1: Double dip of kindness.
2: Mm-hmm. So yes. She chose the theme today. It's 1980s trivia. And to warm up this morning, sorry, podcast listeners, you ain't going to get this segment.
1: Sorry.
0: Oh, you got to be here?
2: Yep, you got to be here and you got to be now.
0: Because if you don't listen, it's gone.
1: Bye. Yeah. Bye, podcasters. We'll be right back. Yeah.
2: Because I've got some pop culture instrumentals.
1: Okay.
2: Some themes, if you will.
1: Oh, I love this.
2: And Jason and Colleen, I just want you to tell me where it comes from.
1: Okay.
0: Great.
1: Okay.
0: Great.
2: Here is your first 80s pop culture instrumental. Please tell me the origin of this.
1: St. Elmo's Fire.
0: Yeah.
2: Yes!
0: Oh, good I used job. To play this on the piano.
1: I still listen to this.
0: Such a good theme.
1: Don't sleep on this.
0: Seriously.
1: And I'll slap the crap out of you if you try to tell me it's not still good. It's still good. Oh, my God. It makes me cry. Especially because we're now even older than the St. Elmo's people. But anyway, that's the big chill. Anyway, I'm just... Yeah. Okay.
2: Well, St. Elmo's Fire made me cry when I watched it because it was so bad.
0: Okay.
1: Okay. Well, we're just going to move on. And Colleen, we're going to act like Holly didn't say that.
2: Wait.
1: I know, Holly, remember, I was here. I did not disagree with you. But I know, you're right, Holly. You're right, per usual. You're right.
2: Movie is real bad. Does not hold up at all.
1: I still want a sequel.
2: I want that for you.
1: Yeah, thank you.
2: I want you to succeed in that sequel.
1: Thank you.
2: Here's another pop culture instrumental from the 80s. Tell me where this is from.
0: Oh, that's...
1: Oh,
0: Hill Street.
1: Street Blues.
0: I love a good instrumental theme.

0: Jason.
1: I'm sorry.
0: You, first of all, the way you committed to that, tip of the hat. Secondly, I felt like we processed some things.
2: I was going to say, is that what you sing to your therapist?
1: Yeah. It is.
2: Sorry. Okay. Today, we're only speaking in theme songs.
1: Okay. I love this so much. Can we play? Do you have more queued up? Can we play more on the other side? Because we're going up against a forced B. Arthur commercial break.
2: I have a few more for you.
0: Okay.
1: Oh, my God. It's a gift that keeps on giving.
0: Jason, I broke a sweat laughing at that. That was... Oh, gosh.
2: It was beautiful.
0: It was so great.
2: Yeah.
1: Thank you. I really didn't watch it, though, because it was up against my beloved Knott's Landing Thursday nights at 10, 9 Central and Mountain
2: also
1: on
2: NBC. I can see where Hill Street Blues wouldn't attract the, you know, under 13 set.
1: There's that, too. But neither should Knott's Landing.
0: Dallas boy over here.
1: Yeah, right.
2: Yeah, but you had slaps across the face and shoulder pads. Mm-hmm. Those are fun.
1: Yeah, right.
2: Those are
1: swelling
2: fun.
1: And shoulder pads. Falling drunk into the pool at South Fork. What
0: and
1: more do you need as a 13?
0: Saddle sluts.
1: Or and
0: saddle tramps. Sorry.
1: Get it right. Saddle tramps. We're going to take a break. More warm up on this Dolly Day today.
3: 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Everything.
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2: Well, you got a quiet start to your Friday commute. We'll go to Highway 100 southbound, where there is a crash right around Brooklyn Boulevard, so be aware of that. 35W northbound, there's a vehicle stalled in a lane. Doesn't look like it's impacting traffic, but you'll find that right around Diamond Lake Road. Otherwise, it's a very easy flow across the system. I'm seeing no major slowdowns. Just a touch of slowness, not even on 101 southbound as you make your way to 94. That's even clear. So drive like a champion this morning and enjoy your commute. That's your Mind Talk traffic. Now it's time for your 5 Eyewitness News weather forecast. Today, cloudy skies with a high of 70. Tonight, cloudy 58. Your weekend forecast, a few showers on Saturday with a high of 65. A slight chance of a shower on Sunday with a high of 68. Right now at the Mind Talk studios, it's cloudy and 58.
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0: Here You Come Ago, Here You Come Again from 1977. Right here on Dolly Day, 925 here on My Talk 107.1. I'm Jace with Colleen and Holly. That song helped Taylor Swift dolly up. And what I mean by that, it turned Dolly from just a country, I shouldn't say just, as a country star to also a woman in pop music. She won the Grammy that year, I believe, in 1977 for Country Vocal Performance. Not written by Dolly, though. Not written by Dolly. Written for Dolly. And it had a more pop sense to it. But Dolly dollified it. And it became number three on the Billboard Hot 100 for Dolly. Here You Come Again. And here we go again on Dolly Day. Go do something nice today. Do a random act of kindness for Dolly Day.
1: Please. And it doesn't have to be something that costs money.
0: No.
1: I just want to just say, I'll give you an idea. Here's a free idea. Remember, kindness is free. Why don't you grab some scrap paper and maybe tape? If you got a post-it note, whatever. If you're stopping at your local coffee shop, write a kind note to a stranger and slap it on the bathroom mirror. It's just a way of spreading a little love and joy today.
0: I have another free one.
1: Go.
0: Send a text to somebody with no mission, no goal, no ask. Someone that you haven't talked to maybe in a couple months, and just say, hey, I was thinking about you and I just want to say hello. With no purpose, just to reach out to someone that you haven't reached out to.
1: I love that.
0: Yeah, with no ask. Just be like, hey, you don't want a favor. You don't want anything. Just, hey, I was thinking of you. And I just want you to know, that. I hope you have a good day. There we go. Thank you. It's Dolly Day. It's also WTF, Weekly Trivia Face-Off, brought to you by our friends at Trivia Mafia. We are in the middle of a warm-up. We are having so much fun that we wanted to continue our warm-up. Holly?
2: Yes, we're talking 1980s, and I've got some instrumentals that Jason and Colleen are going to listen to. And then they tell me their origin story. Simple
0: Hill
2: as that.
0: Hill Street Blues is on Okay, go ahead.
2: That was beautiful.
0: Thank you.
2: Jason and Colleen, here is your next instrumental.
0: Airwolf. No.
1: I need more. What the heck is this? I can't get to the drawer.
0: Terminator?
2: No, you can get to it, I swear.
1: Oh, this is frustrating.
0: This is very frustrating. Miami Vice!
1: Yes. I'm like, it was tickling. But when the beat drops, then you know it's
0: right
1: Miami
0: there,
1: Vice.
0: Right there, yeah. That lead up, man, that was very long.
1: It's intense and dramatic.
0: That's right. One of the big hits on NBC. And NBC, Hill Street Blues is on. No, this was 1986.
1: Oh, get it. Okay.
0: Don
1: Johnson.
0: You want a fun fact about this, Colleen?
1: Please.
0: Holly? Miami Vice was the first show to challenge My Beloved Dallas in the ratings.
1: No kidding.
0: Yeah, it was what started knocking it down.
1: Oh, I bet you hated Miami Vice.
0: I hated Miami
1: Shook
0: Vice.
1: Your
0: I hated,
1: fist at it.
0: I hated Don Johnson and his no socks wearing, pastel wearing self.
2: Yeah. Oh, no.
1: You know who wore socks? J.R. Ewing. That's who.
0: Patrick Duffy
1: wore socks.
0: Barbara Bel Geddes wore socks. Sorry, Holly. Please continue.
2: That's okay. I've kind of learned that this segment has turned into a very cathartic moment for everyone involved.
0: Yes. Thank you, Holly. And thank you for going with it, Holly.
2: Here's another instrumental. Okay. Let's see if Jason and Colleen can guess the origin of this 80s classic.
1: Beverly Hills Cop! Axel F.
0: Oh, this is so good. It works for my song.
1: Right? Listen, if there's one thing we did amazingly in the 80s.
0: What?
1: Themes.
0: Peg leg or jeans? No.
1: Yes, okay. That too. Banana roll? No. This, like a theme, a good theme
0: Thank
1: song.
0: You. We do
1: We've
0: not.
1: We've lost the art.
0: We have lost the art of soundtracks, and we have lost the art of a signature song
1: yes.
0: for a movie.
1: Oh, I agree.
0: It makes me sad for the youth.
1: It makes me sad for the youth. We don't even, you know, now anything, any identifier, what are they called? The little like sound drops, like the Netflix thing. Everybody knows
0: the sounders,
1: what it's
0: the,
1: those
0: the,
1: sounders.
0: The icon, yeah.
1: Like that is the most identifiable thing, but we can't commit any more time to it, apparently.
0: No. Think of Footloose, Beverly Hills, Chariots of Fire.
1: Chariots of Fire. I never saw the damn movie, but I know every note of that damn song.
0: Up Where We Belong for Officer and a Gentleman.
1: Yes.
0: Okay. Sorry, Holly. Again, we're exercising a lot of demons in this segment.
2: This is great. I love it because I've got a couple more for you.
1: Oh, fine.
0: I love this game so much.
2: All right. Here are some more instrumentals. Tell me the origin, Jason and Colleen, of this from the 1980s.
0: This isn't.
1: Oh, okay, wait.
0: It's not.
1: It's in there.
0: It's not Kramer versus Kramer. Is it St. Elmo's Fire?
1: No, we already did St. Elmo's Fire. Oh, hold on.
0: Oh!
1: Is this?
0: Oh, no. Hold on.
1: Do do do do do do do do do.
0: Elsewhere.
1: You said Saint Elmo's Fire.
0: Oh,
1: you got the wrong saint.
0: Oh, I meant Saint El. Oh, I meant Saint Elsewhere. I'm sorry. Oh, this is.
1: Oh, it's so good.
0: Saint Elmo's. Oh yeah.
1: I'm in Denzel Washington and Bagley Jr. Oh,
0: there we go.
1: Just singing the cast.
2: Now, here's one more instrumental. This isn't a theme, but I'm curious if you know and remember who had this hit instrumental.
1: Mm-hmm. No.
0: No.
1: What is this?
0: What? This isn't Max Headroom.
2: No.
1: No.
2: No, this is just, I want you to name the artist. It's not from a TV show or a movie.
0: No, I know. Yeah.
2: But it was very popular.
1: What is this?
0: Oh, Colleen, open the drawer. What is
1: it? I can't.
0: Move the Britney Voodoo doll. It's in the drawer.
1: You can't even Google it.
0: No,
1: because how do you Google boop beep beep bom boopity?
0: What who is it, Holly?
2: It's Herbie Hancock.
1: That's it!
0: No!
2: Rocket!
0: It's Herbie Hancock.
2: He won 5 MTV Video Music Awards in 1984.
1: What a weird song.
0: Very weird.
1: But we loved it.
0: Listen to us. We about had a heart attack of when it came on.
1: Yeah.
0: This is the best game ever.
1: Can we play this forever?
0: Forever.
1: Can we just turn our show over to just...
0: Instrumentals?
1: processing our feelings through 80s instrumentals?
2: No, that's the last one I kind of have on deck right now. Mm.
0: Oh, God,
2: but look,
0: so sad,
2: I've got
0: Colleen.
2: The internet in front of me. And
0: do
2: I can
0: more.
2: Definitely get okay. Hold on,
0: do
2: and I don't
0: more,
2: know.
0: Holly.
2: Is this from
0: right,
2: the,
0: Colleen? One more.
1: One more, please. Or,
2: hold on, I need please, to get
1: sir.
2: To the drawer.
1: Please, sir. May I have another?
0: You know what I'll do? You find the drawer. Hold on a minute. I'm going to tell people this. It is Dolly Day, and sometime very soon, you're going to hear a hot ticket sounder on this 925. When you hear the hot ticket sounder, be the seventh caller. Is it the seventh caller, Holly? Yeah.
2: Yep.
0: 651-641-1071, and you will win tickets to the sold-out Aaron Schwab Dolly Parton-a-palooza at Crooner Supper Club on October 2nd. But you can only get tickets through us because it is sold out. I was talking to Aaron yesterday. And by the way, Aaron will be our special guest in our second hour on this 9-2-5. Go do something nice for Dolly.
1: Mm-hmm.
0: Okay.
2: I've got one more for you. Well, I've got a couple more. Don't call me now. I'm going to busy the line because you didn't hear the hot ticket sounder.
0: No. Yeah, audience, I said wait to the hot ticket sounder. Okay.
2: Here, in our instrumental palooza from the 1980s, tell me the origin story of this.
0: L.A. Law. Don't fall down that elevator, ma'am.
1: My favorite part.
0: Colleen, can you tell me the time slot of L.A. Law?
1: I cannot.
0: 10, 9 Central and Mountain.
1: Oh, man.
0: It was a part of the long tradition of great 9 o'clock dramas for NBC. Hill Street Blues was on at 9 p.m. Yeah, actually.
1: I think these were all like adult shows for me in the 80s, and so I just disappeared.
0: Yeah, it was Hill Street Blues, and I actually think L.A. Law took Hill Street Blues' time slot, or it was around, and then ER.
1: Oh, but do you remember
0: into that slot.
3: Thursday at 9, 8 Central?
0: That would be 10-9.
3: 10-9.
0: Yeah, this was 10-9. Yeah, 10-9 Central and Mountain. Yeah, L.A. Law.
1: Yeah. I don't know do you remember, though? I don't know how I know. I never watched the shows, but I know the music.
0: Yeah.
1: And I know that Corbin Burnson did something to me.
0: Harry Hamlin did something to me.
2: Oh, well, speaking of people doing things to you.
0: Yeah.
2: I've got one more.
1: Great.
2: Okay. Here we go.
0: Magnum P.I.
1: Oh, he did things to everybody.
0: Oh, yes, he did.

0: of an intro and a theme song, you know exactly what you're getting when you're watching Magnum P.I. Tom Selleck in a Hawaiian shirt.
1: Just a thick mustache.
0: Driving a Ferrari in Hawaii, solving mysteries and crimes.
1: Looking hot.
2: Oh, God. He was so... Audience, now you just think of him from... Friends or Blue.
1: Mm-hmm.
2: Whatever that
0: is. Oh, I was going to say reverse mortgage commercials. Doesn't he do some of the problem right now?
2: And he also
0: permanently looks like Teddy Roosevelt. I know that he played him at one point, but it's like, honey.
2: Yeah.
1: Like a little method.
2: A little too method.
0: Yeah.
2: You didn't have to. Oh, that was so good. Oh, that was so fun. That's the most fun I've had all morning long. That's not true.
1: Actually, it is kind of true for me so far.
2: It is actually kind of true. Yeah. The show just got started. So, yeah.
1: We got time.
2: That's right. So that's coming up. WTF is coming up in our third hour. Before we take a break, listen here.
3: I think we're all like too good to be bad and too bad to be good. So yeah. It just depends. Some days I'm Halo, sometimes I'm horns, and sometimes just horny.
4: Yeah.
5: That's hot.
2: 651. Yeah, now, right, Holly? What do they do?
0: Now, 651-641-1071. Caller 7, winning a pair of tickets to the sold-out Dolly Parton sing-along next Friday at Crooner Supper Club.
2: We will be right back on this Dolly Day.
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7: Some things are meant to stay camp boyfriends, even if they were. 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
8: Like, oh, I had a camp boyfriend who had a tie-dye bucket hat. I thought he was so hot. I thought he was so cute. We kissed. I got home.
7: Hot.
8: We developed that camera, that disposable camera, and I showed my friends.
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8: And they were like, is that a tie-dye bucket hat? And I said, I don't know that guy.
7: I've never met him.
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7: Our cameras were swapped.
9: 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No, it's not. It's definitely not.
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17: My dad was a wonderful man, and he had 12 kids, and he was such a good dad, such a good provider. But Daddy, like a lot of the people in those rural areas in the mountains, didn't get a chance to get an education. So Daddy couldn't read and write, and it kind of troubled him. And it just, you know, I thought, you know, I'm going, now that I'm in a position, I'm going to do something. And me and my dad's going to make a difference. So I asked my dad to help me start this little program called the Imagination Library, where we give books to children from the time they're born. They get a book once a month, and it goes to their house with their little name on it. So they're going to get somebody to teach them how to read.
2: And thousands and thousands and thousands and thousands of kids have had that chance because of Dolly Parton. Welcome back to 925. September 25th is Dolly Parton Day, right here on My Talk and all across the world. I'm Jace with Colleen and Holly. We're all wearing a lot of sequins today in honor. Holly's soft pants are completely bedazzled today in honor of Dolly Parton, right, Holly?
0: It's a hot trend.
2: It's a hot trend. Mm-hmm. It really is. There we go. Stay tuned every hour here on My Talk. Every hour, twice an hour, you're going to hear a Dolly Parton hot ticket sounder. It's hot. And then when you do, be the seventh caller to 651-641-1. Do not call yet.
1: Not now.
2: Not now, Marge. We just gave it away, Blanche. But twice an hour, all day long here on Dolly Day, if you are the seventh caller after hearing the hot ticket sounder, not now. You're going to win tickets to the sold out, Holly. Sold out, Colleen. Aaron Schwab, Dolly Partonapalooza at Crooner's Supper Club. It's a club with supper and singing, Colleen. Supper.
1: The best kind.
2: And singing. All day long here on 925 on Dolly Parton Day. Let's do a little pop of pop culture as we often do at this time. And we even have a Dolly theme to some of this news, don't we, Colleen?
1: We certainly do. This dropped yesterday, and I was so excited to hear this. We know that we're going to get new Dolly music. We already know that.
2: Yeah.
1: But what I was not aware of, and I think a lot of people were are surprised to learn, is that Dolly Parton will be featured in the final song on the next U2 album. And this is a very special recording because this was the last recording she did.
2: It was?
1: Yes. This was the very last recording she did. She recorded her vocals in June of this year. She was sick. She was very sick at the time. And Bono, who, this is kind of interesting to me. I did not realize this. Dolly and Bono apparently were very good friends.
2: Who knew?
1: I know. But talk about philanthropy. They're both,
2: yeah,
1: you know, huge philanthropists. So Bono asked Dolly to record this, and she got out of bed to sing the song. This is what Bono said. He said she was already very ill when she recorded it, but she got out of her bed to sing the song. And he said that hearing the performance now is so emotional that he can barely listen to it. Because she got up, she was sick, got up, got out of bed, made her way to the recording studio and sang her heart out. The name of the song is called Torn. And this is a song that she actually wrote. And she gave it to Bono and gave him the permission to completely alter it and reshape it however he wanted for his own album. So he and Snow Patrol's Johnny McDade reworked some of the lyrics and then asked Dolly if she would throw some vocals on this recording for the new album. She did. He said that he was amazed by the power of her voice at the age of 80. Yeah, and she did approve the final mix before she died.
2: Oh, she did.
1: She did. And she was very proud and excited about how it sounded. We will get the opportunity to hear this when that album drops in November. So that album is scheduled for release November 13th.
2: Oh, that is going to be an emotional day.
1: Right?
2: I cannot wait to hear this.
1: Me neither. Listen, to be honest, I am a U2 fan, so I'm excited about a new U2 album.
2: Just
1: full stop. But to learn that this album is going to close with the last recording of Dolly Parton.
2: And I'm not even a U2 fan, and I'm excited. Mm-hmm. I don't not like U2 and King of Ireland Bono. I just, you know. I forgot what movie referred to him as that. I cracked up. The King of Ireland. I think it was an SNL. The King of Ireland.
18: You don't have an active relationship with U2 is what you're saying.
2: Mm-hmm.
18: But if you hear it in the grocery store, you're fine with it.
2: I'm fine with it.
1: Yeah. Well, then you throw Dolly on the mix. It's going to be great. And to know that this is not only just her vocals, but this is the seed of a song that she wrote.
2: Yes.
1: They've reworked it, but it's Dolly's song.
2: I just love, she's just one of those artists that was never afraid to leave her genre. You know what I mean? Mm-mm. And play in different toy boxes.
1: Well, I think that is just speaks to kind of her, the way that she moved through the world was like everything was inclusive.
2: Yeah.
1: People didn't go in categories.
2: Mm-hmm.
1: Things didn't go in categories, right? She just was like, why not?
2: Yeah. And she ran her, and that extended not just to her music business, it extended to her business, her empire.
1: Mm-hmm.
2: Think of how many acrylic fingernails she had, you know, all the things she has her acrylic fingernails in, truck stops and Duncan Hines partnerships and theme parks and hotels and museums. And a lot of the stuff I just listed has all come into fruition the last 5 years.
1: Right. Right.
2: I mean, at 80, yes. 70, 75
1: in her late
2: to 80,
1: 70s to yes. 80s, she was still making things. You know, back to your previous statement about how, you know, she sort of transcended genres when it came to music. One of those really popular stories that came out right after she died was about a time that she reached out to Eminem to just basically tell him how talented he was. And it's like the cognitive dissonance of a country artist, somebody who's known as a country artist like Dolly Parton, reaching out to a rapper like Eminem and saying, you're so insanely talented. I hope I get to meet you someday. That just speaks to the spirit of who she was.
2: Absolutely.
1: She was inclusive. That's what inclusivity looks like.
2: And an artist.
1: Yes.
2: An artist. Dolly Parton Day, 9-5 all day here on My Talk. Two more opportunities to win those tickets to Aaron Schwab's Dolly Sing-Along at Crooner Supper Club. That's coming up. We have Dolly True or False, a little fun game to play there, and much more. So please, go get another cup of ambition. We may need a couple today. And join us on the other side of this.
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28: My Talk traffic is starting on Highway 100 southbound with a crash reported right around Brooklyn Boulevard. Also going to 35W northbound in Minneapolis by Diamond Lake Road. We got reports of a possible crash. The flow looks pretty good right now, though. And on Highway 13, a little debris on the road. You're going to find that in Savage by Eagle Creek Parkway. That doesn't look like it's going to slow you down too much as well. We've got pretty light levels on the system this morning. We do have one little slowdown due to a crash over on 694 northbound. Just past 494, it looks like there is a crash that's going to impact your travel up to Highway 36. We've also got a crash reported on Highway 77 near the Mall of America. That's northbound just before the mall. We also have another crash reported a little north of that at 77 and 494. And so be on the lookout there. It doesn't look like it's slowing you down too much, though. That's your My Talk traffic. Now it's time for your 5 Eyewitness News weather forecast. Today, cloudy with a high of 70. Tonight, clouds continue with a low of 58. Your weekend forecast. Saturday, a chance of a few showers with a high of 65. And Sunday, light rain, cloudy, and 68. Right now at the My Talk studios, it's cloudy and 58.
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28: Well, yes, it is 9 to 5 day in much of the world. Today's Dolly Parton Day, a nod to her song 9 to 5. And some cities are celebrating her memory with live music, a parade, or pink lights. And right here, the city of St. Paul has declared it Dolly Parton Day. And speaking of Dolly, her final recording is a duet with Bono called Torn. It'll be the final track on U2's upcoming album, Carnival de Luz, which comes out on November 13th. And let's talk about a couple of music-related things happening over the weekend. 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The performers include Willie Nelson, Neil Young, John Mellencamp, and Dave Matthews. 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Well, that's all the dirt this hour. 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

0: We are walking on sunshine on this Friday, September 25th. Yes, 9/25. It is Dolly Parton Day. I'm Jason. Right over there, she is drinking a big cup of ambition. It's Colleen Lindstrom.
1: Good morning, buddies.
0: And she's doing some straight talk. It's Holly Roberts.
2: That's right. Howdy.
0: Howdy. Cheers, everybody. Cheers. And welcome to the first ever Dolly Parton Day.
3: Let's get it going. All right. Are you ready for the 9/25?
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6: You know, the mission of the Dollywood Foundation is to dream more, care more, learn more, and be more. So thank you, and know that I will always love you.
0: And we will always love you, Dolly.
1: Aww.
0: Go do something nice today, right, Colleen?
1: Yeah, you know, you can do. There's a lot of ways that you can get yourself involved in Dolly Day. There are formal ways, but then there are also informal ways. And so if you want to find something kind to do, remember, it's free.
0: That's right. It's free.
1: Think about all the ways you can just be kind without paying a penny. Yep. You can check on a neighbor who maybe you haven't seen in a while. You could tutor or read with a child. You could, if there's some service or thing that you do well that you know you can do, you can offer that service to somebody else. Lots of ways.
0: Lots of ways. And we're going to give back to you. And you, well, maybe you, depending on how quick your fingers are. What do I mean by that? Because that sounded a little dirty.
1: A little.
0: What I mean, just a little bit. But what I mean by that is twice an hour, every hour here on Dolly Parton Day, we're going to be giving you a chance to win is it a pair of tickets, Holly?
7: Yeah, it's a pair of tickets.
0: To Aaron Schwab's sold out. Dolly Parton sing-along at Crooner's Supper Club. Do not call right now.
7: No.
0: Right, Holly? Do
7: That's
0: not
7: right.
0: call.
7: I'm going to pick up the phone. Somebody's calling. I'm going to say,
0: no.
7: I don't have any tickets. No, don't
0: not
7: call
0: yet.
7: Me.
0: No.
7: Fine. I'm just busying the line. Wait.
0: Colleen, when do they call, though?
1: People get excited. They will call when they hear the hot ticket sounder.
8: That's hot.
1: That is how you know it's the hot ticket sounder. If you don't hear Paris Hilton saying that's hot, it's not the hot ticket sounder.
0: No.
1: It's just a lukewarm bed.
0: Ugh, and who likes lukewarm anything? Soup?
1: Thank you.
7: Ooh.
0: Tea?
7: Ooh.
1: So you're listening for that hot ticket sounder when you hear that. That is when you want to be caller number 7. And then you can go to that sold out show, have the time of your life with our friend Aaron Schwab.
0: And by the way, Aaron Schwab will be our special guest coming up. Around 7:45, right
1: here. I'm so excited to talk to her.
0: Mm-hmm. She's so multi-talented.
1: She honestly is. It's actually ridiculous.
0: She is. I know. Sometimes God gives both hands.
1: Mm-hmm.
0: But cheers, everyone. Let's do some beverage here.
1: Cheers.
0: Cheers, Holly.
7: Cheers.
0: Colleen, you have a mug. What did you move into?
1: Well, I'm kind of finishing up. It's speaking of lukewarm. I've got some lukewarm hazelnut coffee here.
0: Okay.
1: And I've got like maybe 2 more sips left of my electrolytes. Then I'll move on to good old-fashioned nature's hydration water.
0: Just plain water?
1: Just plain water. That's what's coming up next.
0: Okay.
1: What do you got going on there?
0: Arctic.
1: I see that you are adding your electrolytes to your Owala.
0: I have my Arctic raspberry. Oh, electrolytes to keep me healthy and hydrated.
1: Because mm-hmm.
0: if you don't hydrate, Colleen, you'll dehydrate. That's right. And I don't need to be dehydrating. I get to see my kid this weekend, so I'm very excited.
1: Okay, yeah, big weekend.
0: Yeah. My kid. And by the way, the paperwork is in. Thanks to Colin, he efforted. The paperwork is in, so we're very close to the official adoption being done. So I'm very excited about that.
1: What needs to happen for it to be official? Is there like signatures?
0: We need to prick each other's fingers and blood, and then
1: and no, then you just shake hands.
0: Yeah, no, we go. There's a hearing. It's very easy.
1: Oh,
0: the state of Minnesota.
1: So cool.
0: Yeah, the state of Minnesota makes adult adoption very easy. Thank you, Minnesota. A lot of stuff is, you can moan about getting caught in red tape with a lot of stuff, but our state makes adult adoption pretty darn simple. So, and Colin really helped. Because for the love of Pete, if I may just complain about a delightful thing real second, it was harder than finding, a young person at a bingo hall than trying to find a lawyer that would help me with this. It was very, I thought, I know lawyers, I know people that are lawyers, and I know lawyers that are people. Could not find one. I'm like, guys, hello, this isn't hard. I'm not suing Holly or any, sorry, I just pulled you up, but yeah. So Colin helped out, and so we're just a sign. It's a couple, it's like six documents, and bada boom, bada bing. I mean, it's not quite that easy, but yeah, there's a hearing, and then it's official, and he's officially my son.
1: Oh, that's great.
2: Oh, you cross your T's, you dot your lowercase J's, and there
0: yeah.
2: it is.
0: And there he is. There it is. Yeah. But it was so darn funny. This is just full disclosure moment. This is an I'm old moment. G's were old. Where's my little open for G's were old? Because where is it? Here it is.
8: G's were old.
0: I freaking couldn't remember his middle name. I'm not proud of this. I couldn't. But we just didn't say it a lot. You know what I mean? And I just did. I texted him. I go, hey, buddy. What's? And I said his middle name. And I go, is that it? He goes, yeah. I go, I'm sorry.
1: You did know it.
0: Yeah. Well, I thought, you know,
1: did
0: I had
1: you know
0: it in my head.
1: Did you know a first letter?
0: Oh, I knew the whole thing, but I wasn't 100%.
1: Yeah.
2: That's okay.
0: I know. I'm sorry.
2: When do we all say our middle names?
0: Right. That's what he even gave me grace. He goes, we just didn't say it a lot. I go, yeah, I knew it.
1: You know what? I'm going to make you feel slightly better.
0: Okay. Thanks. You always do.
1: Okay. I gave birth out of my body to my children.
0: Mm-hmm.
1: Two of them have the exact same birthday.
0: Okay.
1: And yet.
0: Yeah.
1: Occasionally, I will not forget their birthdays, but like mix up the numbers in my brain. Like I'll get like the right month and then the wrong date. Like I'll take one of their months and the other one's date. You know what I'm saying? And
0: I hear you.
1: So it's like whenever I'm filling out paperwork, I feel like I'm being tested on mothery things that I'm supposed to just be able to pull up out of nowhere. Right. And birthdays, I get it. I know. I was there. Trust and believe.
0: You were the first invite.
1: There,
0: right?
1: Yeah. Oh, yeah. I was definitely, I was the definite first invite.
0: Yeah.
1: So I needed to be there in order for them to be there.
0: Yeah.
1: And still, I still get it every once in a while. I'll get it really mixed up. So
0: okay, that makes me feel better.
1: Yeah, don't feel bad. And again, my kids made it easy. Two of them came on the same day.
0: Yeah.
1: You'd think that would be... Same year, everything.
0: Everything.
1: Everything.
0: Yeah.
1: Yeah. But I still every once in a while screw it up. So it's fine.
0: Thank you.
1: You're fine.
0: You've made me feel a little better.
1: You're doing great.
0: Yeah. I was sitting there.
1: I also look at them and call them the cat's name sometimes by accident. So just, you know.
0: Okay. That's the funniest
2: Which one's
0: thing
2: Teddy ever. And which one's Meatloaf?
1: Just like, you know what it is? It's like when you're really frustrated in the moment and you need to, like, you're about to yell at somebody and you just start going through all the names.
0: Mm-hmm.
1: Yeah.
0: Meatloaf.
1: And sometimes I will look at my child and go, what is your name?
0: What is your name, child?
1: Help me out. Tell me what I named you.
0: Tell me your name so I can yell at you.
1: You're doing
0: made me
1: great.
0: Feel better. Okay,
1: okay,
0: you've made me feel way better.
1: Mm-hmm.
0: But no, so I get to see Bren and my delightful daughter-in-law, which I can't. That's so weird. That just came out of my mouth hole.
1: Yeah.
0: That's so weird to say. But she is so delightful.
1: See, you got a twofer.
0: Her name is Michaela. Yeah, I got a twofer.
2: It was like shopping at Payless. You got a BOGO.
1: Yeah,
0: you could pay. Yeah, right. She is. Oh, she's. I just adore her. She's such a good person. But yeah, I get to see those two this weekend. So it's gonna be a good weekend. So it is Dolly Parton Day 9 to 5 all day right here on My Talk. We have a Dolly game coming up. Screen Queens in our third hour. At the bottom of this hour, Erin Schwaberini will be joining us because she is doing a special Dolly show at Crooner's Supper Club. And speaking of that show,
9: tempted me the most. Well, of course, Stallone. He tempted me.
10: Stallone.
9: Burt Reynolds.
10: Okay,
9: yeah.
10: Stallone. Okay, yeah. Burt Reynolds.
9: Lily Tomlin.
10: Yeah.
11: That's hot.
0: Holly, what should people do?
2: Call 651-641-1071 because caller 4 is getting a pair of tickets to the sold out Dolly Parton sing-along. Erin Schwab is leading it next Friday, October 2nd at Crooner's Supper Club. Again, that number is 651-641-1071. Caller 4 gets the tickets.
0: Holly
2: seven.
0: Is...
2: Yeah, okay.
0: Caller 7, yeah.
2: I don't know.
0: It's, what are numbers, right? What are numbers? Again, middle name. Colleen looks at her kid and says, what's
2: Who
0: your name?
2: Who are you?
0: Who are you? 651-641-1071. We're going to take a break while you call Holly. 925 continues right after this.
12: My talk. Everything.
13: What size you wear?
14: Well, in a good shoe, I wear a size 6, but a 7 feels so good, I buy a size 8.
12: Entertainment.
15: Morning, sunshine.
0: Let me tell you about... What the hell is this music?
2: Yes!
0: Sorry. I can't believe,
2: yes,
0: I can't believe this.
2: No, you
0: I
2: have
0: was,
2: to. Jason, you have to. You're committed. You're nope. committed. This is it now. Sell it. Now you
0: okay.
2: sell it. Yes, you can.
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0: back to this 925 Dolly Day. This is The Bargain Store. It's Peak Dolly. It was released in 1975 as the title track of her album, The Bargain Store. This is a song that Dolly actually wrote herself. The song went to number one on the Billboard Country charts. My Talk, 107.1. That's right.
1: Yeah.
0: Yeah.
1: We just had a little oopsie-daisy. It's okay.
0: This little oopsie-daisy.
1: Little oopsie-daisy.
0: Uh-huh. Dolly turned heartbreak into retail therapy before retail therapy was even a phrase. It's Dolly, once again, ahead of the time, The Bargain Store, which we all need right now because gas is $400 a gallon. Thank you.
1: Oh, man.
2: Don't even
0: Sorry, didn't mean to bring that up.
2: We were in such a good place.
0: I know. I'm sorry. That was my fault. That was my fault. I take full responsibility. It's time for, whether it's Dolly Day or not, we occasionally do this. It's time for, huh, why does Holly have this on the show sheet? Holly's written on our Google document. Wait.

0: Now people want to take away my LOLs and ha-has. What's happening, Holly?
1: People want to take away my lols and my ha-has.
2: Yeah, but why? Like, how? Why?
0: What?
1: This has been a brewing for quite some time, but I've noticed a story percolating on social media this past week for whatever reason. People want to take away my lols and my ha-has from my texts.
0: They do?
1: Yes, and particularly people younger than me. They're saying, you're old and crusty if you're using lols and ha-has. Well, what else am I supposed to use to express emotion when I'm texting people?
2: Thank you.
1: I love my lols. I love my ha-has.
2: Also, if that's what makes you old and crusty, girl, own it.
0: Girl.
2: I love your old crusty self.
0: I have tennis elbow. I mean, that makes me old and crusty.
1: But they're trying to take this away. What I would ask people who are trying to take away my lols and my ha-has is, what is a viable alternative to this? What is a good way to communicate via text my lols and my ha-has? You know exactly what I mean with lol and ha-ha. Mm-hmm. I mean, I use lol somewhat ironically, but now I've just integrated in part of my speech. But what about my ha-ha-ha-ha-has and my ha-has?
0: What about those? Colleen, what should she do?
2: I don't know. But I'm not young enough to know.
1: And then sometimes you say, ha-ha-ha-ha-ha-ha. How else am I supposed to talk?
2: I want people to know I'm laughing.
1: Exactly. I want people to know that whatever I'm typing is absurd.
2: Mm-hmm.
1: What am I supposed to do with that? How am I supposed to express myself?
2: What are they offering up as a substitute? Emojis?
1: Not even, because I think emojis are kind of somewhat crusty at this point. You get made fun of if you use the laughy cry face emoji.
2: That's my most used emoji.
0: Emoji. Mochi donut? It's a mochi donut?
2: It is. Yum. That is my most
0: mochi donut,
2: used emoji. Honestly.
1: How else am I supposed to talk? I know we're not supposed to put periods on sentences when we text. I've casualized my texting language. But sometimes you have to put a lol at the end of your sentence. Mm-hmm.
0: Sometimes you do.
1: Sometimes you just have to simply type in lol. Sometimes you need a ha ha. Ha ha ha. Ha ha ha ha. And sometimes even...
0: You need a Suzanne Summers Android, ha ha ha?
1: Sure. You need a ha ha ha ha ha. And you can't take this away from me because you're not providing alternatives.
2: Yeah, that's what's frustrating. Like, typically, say in a business setting, if you'd like something to stop happening, you are solution oriented.
1: Yes, exactly.
0: Well, what do the young people want from you, Holly? I mean, what Gen Zers? I know you're listening.
2: Secret second question: how many young people would you say you're texting on a regular basis?
1: Oh, I don't text anyone under the age of 35. Really?
2: Then I'm going to say, go ahead and keep your lols and your ha-has.
1: But then sometimes I am encountering people who are maybe younger than that. How do I communicate? But then I'm supposed to be the old one. I'm supposed to be the one. I don't know what to do. See, I skipped this whole phase in life, and it's called being a parent.
2: Mm.
1: I'm not doing it. Y'all opt in. I didn't opt in on that. So I'm not in regular communication with people who are, like, really younger than me. So, well, what am I supposed to do?
2: I would say.
0: You going to solve this, Colleen?
2: I don't know that I'm going to solve it. I think I'm just going to. What I would say
0: I'm
2: going to
0: check
2: this.
0: The email and see if any young people are emailing Holly. Go ahead.
1: They're not.
2: They're not.
0: Oh, okay. I'm
2: so
0: just
2: let me
0: checking.
2: Save you some time.
0: Was that an old person thing to say?
1: No, but nobody.
0: I'm trying.
1: They don't email.
2: No, they don't.
1: Yeah.
0: Oh, okay.
2: And if they do, they're like,
0: that was an old person thing.
2: How
0: to
2: do
0: say.
2: I write an email? They'll literally say that.
1: Yeah. And I write emails, and then I have to text people to say that I wrote you an email and I need you to reply to this email because this is how I'm keeping track of things.
2: Yeah, one of my young people at one point said, well, how was I supposed to know that I needed to check my email?
1: And I
2: was like, well,
1: guys,
2: it's part of adulting.
1: I'm looking at this. I'm so sad. Because I'm looking at this story that's on Instagram. It's from this account called Today Years Old. I don't even know what it is. And I'm looking at Gen Z wants to stop using lol at the end of text messages. Who do I see as like this?
0: Who?
2: Oh.
1: My niece, who's under the age of 25.
0: Are you serious?
2: That's why it showed up in your algorithm.
0: Yes.
1: Well, it actually showed up from my millennial friend saying the exact same thing.
2: Oh,
1: you can tear lol from my cold, dead hands. But now I'm seeing that she has liked it. Now, I don't even think that really she knows what I do for a living and that I'm talking about her. And I'm not going to say her name.
2: Okay.
1: Because she seems like a cool person.
0: This is
1: the same niece that I taught how to speak like Napoleon Dynamite when she was little.
2: Okay, that's actually awesome. Which makes you the coolest auntie.
1: This is how I'm repaid, by being attacked.
2: Okay, so this is the thing. I'm going to ask you to separate your emotions from this moment, because here's the truth. The expectation that young people have of old wizened ladies like us is that we will be a little bit cringy. And so they know, they expect it. They've grown to expect it from you. And so they almost maybe find it mildly charming. Oh, how cute. You're still doing that thing.
1: So what I'm hearing, Colleen, is you're saying, if I am cringe, I am free.
2: You are. Yes. And
0: yes.
2: And embrace the cringe. Okay. Wrap your arms around the cringe. Snuggle up and get comfortable, because you just have to. You can't make you just can't. You're never going to be cool. You're never going to be cool enough to them. They'll think you're cool.
0: Yeah.
2: But you're going to be cool and say lol. You know? Oh, Holly's cool, but and she also says lol.
0: Sorry, young people.
2: Sorry, young people.
0: Not sorry, though.
1: Not sorry to them. Sorry to me.
2: Yeah.
0: I know.
2: No, Holly, I want you to feel free to keep your lols and your
0: keep
2: ha-has.
1: Thank you.
0: And your ha-ha.
1: Ha-ha. Because sometimes you have to have five ha's.
2: Mm-hmm.
1: It's how you express things. Anyways.
0: If you're AI Suzanne Summers. Yeah. Well.
1: Thanks for hearing me out, guys. We're here for you.
2: We're here for you.
0: Yeah. From Suzanne Summers to Dolly Parton, it is Dolly Parton Day. All day long, all the live long day on 925. When you hear the hot ticket sounder, if you're and speaking of the hot ticket sounder, what is that?
3: Well, I've always had big ones, but I've had a little help lately. Well, when my husband said, "Let me see your boobs," and had to pull my skirt up, I thought I better do it.
4: That's hot.
0: What does that mean, Holly?
1: That means if you're the seventh caller, 651-641-1071, you're winning a pair of tickets to the sold-out Dolly Parton sing-along at Crooner Supper Club next Friday, October 2nd. 651-641-1071. Caller 7 wins a pair of tickets to the Dolly sing-along at Crooner's.
0: And Colleen Aaron Schwab herself is going to be our special guest in about 15 minutes. Isn't that great?
2: I'm so excited to talk to Aaron.
0: And again, the only way you can get these tickets is to win.
2: Mm-hmm.
0: Is to win, Colleen.
2: Yeah, that show is sold out.
0: We are celebrating 925 when we come back. It's Holly versus Colleen in Dolly Fun Facts. Real or as fake as her acrylic nails when we come back.
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1: iTalk traffic is starting on 169 northbound in Bloomington with a crash reported between 494 and exit 123 in Bloomington. We also got a vehicle stalled in the lane 35W northbound. You'll find that at Diamond Lake Road. And it looks like the system, well, it's pretty clear this morning, and we're not getting a lot of backups. So enjoy the free and easy roads. And we do have a couple of hot spots, though. Let's talk about 35W northbound past Diamond Lake Road. Looks like we got a slow spot starting right around Lake Street going into downtown Minneapolis. At the Burnsville split, some construction-related issues going 35W northbound just until Highway 13. And we have the Shepherd Road project slowing down traffic this morning. That's mostly on 35E southbound, right around the Mississippi River. Well, that's your My Talk traffic. It's time for your 5 Eyewitness News weather forecast. 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Today, cloudy 70. The clouds continue tonight with a low 58. Your weekend forecast, a few showers on Saturday with a high of 65. Cloudy, slight chance of showers again for Sunday with a high of 68. Right now at the My Talk studios, it's cloudy at 58.
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19: Well, I do love to write. That's my personal time with God. And I love to entertain. And I love to sing. And I love the audience. And I would hate to ever have to separate it. But if someone said, you can only do one thing for the rest of your life out of all the stuff you do, what would it be? I would choose to write songs just because I like feeling like I've left something in the world today that wasn't there yesterday. Mm-hmm. And stuff for other people to use and to enjoy. And I just really love that. That's my personal time with God when I write.
0: 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Welcome back to 925 Dolly Day here on My Talk 107.1. I'm Jace with Colleen and Holly all day long here on our station. We're going to be celebrating Dolly Day by giving tickets away to Aaron Schwab's sold-out show at Crooner's Supper Club in October. 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Each show, Colleen, all day long, giving them away. But you have to listen for that Dolly hot ticket sounder.
2: If you don't hear Paris Hilton, it's not a hot ticket sounder.
0: No. Don't call. 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But do not call now, because right now, in honor of Dolly Day, we're going to play Dolly Fun Facts, real or as fake as her acrylic nails.
2: I love it.
0: It is Colleen versus Holly, and it is very simple. We don't spend a lot of time making things difficult around these parts. I have Dolly Parton fun facts, Colleen and Holly. Some are real, and some are as fake as my eyebrows. Okay?
2: Okay.
0: And you must tell me if they are real or fake. Are you ready, Holly?
2: Yes.
0: Are you ready, Colleen?
2: I am ready.
0: Here is your first Dolly fun fact, real or fake. Dolly kept a wig cabinet on her tour bus specifically for her show wigs.
2: I know that that is true.
0: Holly?
1: I feel like that is true.
0: You are both right. Mm-hmm. I started easy on that one. Next, Dolly fun fact. Real or as fake as my acrylic nails. Dolly's childhood nickname with her kin was Buttercup.
2: Oh my gosh. I even watched the Coat of Many Colors TV movie starring Rick Schroeder. And I am not clear on whether or not that is true, but I'm going to say it sounds true to me.
1: I'm going to say it's false. Something tells me that it's part true. Maybe she was called Butterfly because she likes butterflies
2: so much.
1: I
2: see what you're doing.
1: Yeah. So I'm going to say that is a false fact.
0: Holly is right. It is false.
2: That was good.
0: Next. Dolly once entered a Dolly Parton lookalike contest and lost.
2: That is 100% true.
1: Yes. Cosign.
0: Not going to waste any time because it's a legendary story and it is a true story. That's right. Next. The actual woman named Jolene was Dolly's childhood neighbor.
2: That is... Okay, wait. I have to clarify. Not the actual character, but the name...
0: The actual woman named Jolene lived by Dolly.
2: I'm going to say that is an acrylic nail.
0: False. Holly?
1: I think that the name Jolene was inspired by a neighbor in her childhood. So I'm going to say that's true.
0: It is acrylic nail false.
1: No!
0: That's right. Holly, you're wrong.
1: Oh, it popped off.
0: Colleen is right.
2: It popped off.
1: Ow! Bring my eye.
0: We are playing Dolly Parton, real or acrylic nail. Here we go. The Parton children grew up in a 3-bedroom farmhouse.
2: I don't think it had 3 bedrooms.
1: No, I think it was smaller than
2: that.
1: Yeah,
2: so I'm going to say that's an acrylic nail.
1: Yeah, acrylic nail. Falsy.
0: You are right. Well, speaking of that, how close did you pay attention to that? Because Dolly grew up as one of 12 children. Is that the right number?
2: Oh, man. I know. I always think 11. And I don't know if that's because she had 11 brothers and sisters or if she was one of 11.
1: Oh, boy. Look at this trick question. I'm going to say that it's true. It feels right.
2: I'm going to say true. But I have questions.
0: It is right. That's right. 12 kids. 12 kids. Though rumored Dolly Parton really did have tattoos.
1: That's true. I've heard rumors that she wore the whole sleeves and she had like all, like her whole body was covered in tattoos, allegedly, supposedly.
2: I feel like that's a false. I'm going to say acrylic nail on that one.
0: It's true.
2: Get out of town. I love that.
0: Mm-hmm. She described them as small, tasteful pastel tattoos, sometimes used to cover scars.
20: Right.
0: Let me give you one more. Okay, let's do this one. Dolly has repeatedly talked about admiring a heavily made-up peroxide blonde local woman when she was little. Oh, wait, no, that's not... Jason, I read the answer and not the question.
1: So it's true!
0: Here's the final one. Dolly wrote her first song when she was approximately 5 years old.
2: I gotta say, I believe that.
1: I think so. Walking through the Dolly Museum at Dollywood, I think they pointed out this fact that she was super, super young. She could have even been younger than that, but let's just say this is true.
0: You ended on a high note. It is true, everybody! Dolly Parton, real or acrylic nails? Y'all did well. You win absolutely nothing, but y'all did well.
2: But I feel good.
0: Do you feel good?
2: I do.
0: That's fantastic.
2: And that's what matters.
0: That's truly what matters. It's not about winning. It's not about the prize you get.
2: Mm-mm.
0: It's just about the prize that you get.
2: Can I give people two other ideas of free ways that they can spread kindness like Dolly today?
0: Absolutely.
2: Go ahead and leave a great review for a small business or an employee who helped you.
0: I love that.
2: Right?
0: Yes.
2: Talk to a stranger, ask them a question, and actually listen to the answer. I don't know. It feels like that might be nice.
0: Actually listen.
2: Bring somebody a little treat. Maybe at the office, go grab somebody some coffee.
0: Yeah.
2: You know, if you've got some extra donuts, whatever. Bring a treat.
0: Bring a treat.
2: Share about it.
0: Those are all free things, Colleen.
2: Those are all pretty free things. I mean, the treat thing you might have to pay for, but whatever.
1: Yeah, it might be fairly low cost, depending on the treat.
2: Yeah, maybe you made something. You got extra at home. Bring it in.
1: Yeah, maybe you made a Dolly Parton cake. Those are so good.
0: Mm-hmm. From her Duncan Hines line.
2: Don't sleep on those.
0: No, they're actually very good.
2: She also has freezer meals. Don't sleep on those either.
0: Those are really good, yeah. Before we take a break and before we get to Aaron Schwab, here's some important information put to a music bed that I had no idea was there. Here we go. My Talk Listener Rewards. 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
2: Did you just say Mystic Lake Pizza?
0: Oh, I'm sorry.
2: I get it. You were distracted with the tickle in the ivories.
1: Yeah, I get it. Let's all go to the Nickelodeon and watch Mystic Lake Pizza. Pass the sarsaparilla.
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2: It's true.
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22: What's the weirdest thing that you find attractive on someone?
23: Collarbone. Like a very much so, like your skin is wrapping around that bone and you can see every little divot. Collarbones are sexy.
22: I get it. Hey, I like cauliflower ears.
23: Yeah.
22: The terrible wrestling ears, if you didn't know, that make them look giant and horrible. I think it's so hot.
23: What do you honestly think they're hot?
22: Yes, I want to put my mouth on them.
23: Do you like them because they like make...
22: And calves. I'm into calves.
23: I'm trying to remember if Jordan has great calves. Does he have great calves?
22: He did when we met.
23: Oh, dang. He's let his calves go? Oh, my God!
24: It's all right. You don't have calves. Bring that cauliflower ear over here and give mommy a little nibble.
23: Mommy wants to. What? Mommy's very veggie forward today.
22: What?
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0: 1973 is my Tennessee mountain home. Title track of the album. And it was directly inspired by her East Tennessee home. Welcome back, everybody. It's Dolly Parton Day, 925 all across the world. And we're leading the charge here on My Talk all day long. We're celebrating Dolly Parton. If Star Wars can have May the 4th, Dolly can have 925.
1: It's the least we can do.
0: It's the least we can do. One of the ways that we're celebrating is giving back, giving to you with a chance to win tickets to the sold out Aaron Schwab show at Crooner Supper Club. Aaron is doing a Dolly sing along. And Colleen and Holly, we are very lucky to have the icon herself, Aaron Schwab, joining us right now. Good morning, Aaron.
2: Good morning. It is early to refer to me as an icon, but I will take it.
1: Oh, girl.
2: And I will start my day with that.
1: Listen, that's a 24-hour-a-day title for you.
2: Thank you very much. My dogs agree. Wait, nope. The phone's just staring at me, looking at me like, why are you talking? I don't understand what's happening right now.
1: It's too early
2: for that.
1: The
2: dog is so confused right now.
0: Schwabarini, what goes into putting a show like this together?
2: Well, you know, I made a lot of lists of songs because I want to make sure that the ones that we have are like going to be fun and sing alongable, you know. And I don't want to miss some of her most popular ones, but I also kind of want to honor the ones that I love, one that both of my guitar player and my piano player love. And so I made a list and like crossed over all the lists. So I have ones that have like from, I don't know, different articles, Variety or on the iTunes Essentials list or on, you know, whatever different lists I was compiling, Rolling Stone, Billboard's top, whatever. So I have a list of like 20 songs right now that we're looking at that could change at any point. And I might do some like on social media, like, what is your favorite song? Like, why now y'all pick a song to put in the show? You know, which could be really fun.
1: Fun.
2: So I have a solid list that has like the ones, you know, like 9 to 5, I Will Always Love You, Coat of Many Colors, Islands in the Stream, Here You Come Again, Two Doors Down. I mean, it's like to try to scale something like this down, I feel like what we need is like a 24-hour sing-along because we still wouldn't be done with all of her music.
1: Girl, listen, you want to put on that 24-hour sing-along, we will support you. Aaron Schwab, I got to ask you this question because, you know, we talk about, I mean, we hear people talk all the time, real singer people, about the singability of certain songs. What, you know, some songs are really hard to sing and some are really, you know, a little bit easier. When it comes to Dolly Parton songs, what is there anything that's particularly challenging about them? I mean, I can imagine it would all be challenging to me. But for you, as a singer?
2: I think, from the ones that I know that I've sung, and from listening and singing along, I would say her songs are like inherently sing-alongable. I think she writes them that way. I think she lyrically writes in a vernacular that we actually speak in, which makes everything sing-alongable. Mm. You know, if she writes it so that it comes out easy, and it makes sense, you know? And then her melody lines come from this great old classic country space where it was learned, you know, by singing it to somebody else who sang it to somebody else who sang it to somebody else. And it's like this great collaborative way of writing that sort of lends itself to like, and now everybody sing. So, I mean, I don't know of any that I would be like, that's just really hard. I think the challenging thing about it is if you're performing, that's why I'm not doing a tribute show. I'm doing a sing along because there's no way that I could feel like I could deliver those songs.
1: Yeah.
2: You know, in a way that I was like, I am not a Dolly Parton impersonator. I'm just a fan who wants to celebrate and sing all the songs with everybody else I know. And I think that's something Dolly and I have in common is we both love when everybody else sings with us. Because it just creates an energy in the room that is so great. And it makes everyone feel happy and good, which was like her goal, you know?
0: Aaron Schwab is our guest. We have about a minute and a half left. The show is at Crooners October 2nd, but it is sold out. Yeah. Holly Roberts?
3: Aaron Schwab, when people come to a sing-along, can they just belt it out?
2: Yes. That's all I want you to do.
3: Great.
2: The worse everybody else sings, the better I sound. So, like, yeah.
0: Whatever.
2: The better. The more people, the better. Also, like, it hurts my actual physical heart when people are like, well, I'm not going to sing. I can't sing. Everyone can sing, right? When you are invited, take the opportunity and do it because it's worth it. It will free something inside of your body that feels so good, and it will create community with the people next to you in a way that nothing else does.
1: Yeah, I feel like this is such a good way to process kind of the grief and loss of Dolly in a communal setting. I think that's I'm so glad you're doing this, Erin.
2: Thank you. I am too. Thanks for letting me talk about it.
0: Oh my gosh.
2: So fun. And now you have to win tickets. What?
0: I know. Girl.
2: I'm popular.
0: I was going to say, girl, it's sold out. You're like Taylor Swift.
2: I know. Do you think it's going to get all jacked up? People are going to be like selling tickets off to offside for like $3,000. You can go see Aaron Schwab.
0: They're going to be in like Target. They're going to be in Aldi parking lot selling tickets to your show. Yeah.
2: No, they're still tracking me down for the sunglasses from the state fair, so it's fine.
0: Oh, I know. Right. Please do not approach Erin in parking lots for the Jason Show sunglasses. Do not approach her. She does not have a stash in her park. Anyway, Schwabi, thank you so much.
2: Yes.
0: I will see you a little bit later, and we will see you on October 2nd. Thank you, Schwabi. Now, speaking
2: happy
0: 925. Happy 925. Now, speaking of that, Holly, Colleen, and I are going to give you a little hint. We have Screen Queens coming up, okay? Screen Queens is a self-contained little nugget of goodness. Mm-hmm. Colleen, we know a birdie, and that birdie told us that people may want to listen for the next Hot Ticket Sounder, like maybe, I don't know, Colleen, maybe right before a Screen
1: Queen.
0: Did I hear that?
1: I believe that you do speak bird.
0: I do speak bird. Holly, do I speak bird? I think I do. Right there. Oh, there's Colleen. There's the bird. Such a cute bird. Chance to win those tickets. Screen Queens and WTF, a packed third hour begins right after this.
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3: My Talk Traffic. Oh, it's starting over on 169 northbound in Bloomington. Right around 494 and 169 northbound with a crash. We're also going to 494 northbound on the other side of town. Near Woodbury, the exit ramp to Lake Road, we also have a crash happening on that side of town. Let's also go up to 494. Another crash happening with cars on the right shoulder with a vehicle stalled in a lane at the exit ramp to Highway 55. And speaking of Highway 55, we've got a closure to talk about this weekend. Eastbound 94 will close between Highway 55 and 394 starting at 10 p.m. tonight through 5 a.m. on Monday for bridge repairs. The Highway 55 ramp to Eastbound 94 will also close September 24th through October 10th. The detour is going to take you to Lindale Avenue. That's your My Talk Traffic. Now it's time for your 5 Eyewitness News weather forecast. Today, cloudy, 70. The clouds continue tonight with a low of 58. Your weekend forecast, a few showers, then mostly cloudy, 65 on Saturday. Sunday, cloudy and 68. Right now at the My Talk studios, it's 58 and cloudy.
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0: Colleen and Holly are drenched in chocolate. I am furious about a killer story. What to watch? What to avoid? 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And now, let's say hello to our queens, Queen Colleen, Queen Holly, and myself, the queeniest of all queens, Jason.
1: Hello, queens.
0: Hello, kingdom.
1: Hello. Hello, kingdom. Hello. Hello.
0: Today's giveaway, Colleen, would you like to know what it is?
1: I would like to know what it is.
0: Everyone in the kingdom gets 2 feet of aluminum foil.
1: 2 feet?
0: 2 feet of aluminum foil.
1: Oh my gosh.
0: What everyone gets in the kingdom. Use it sparingly. Use it sparingly.
1: Thank you.
0: We don't.
1: It doesn't grow on trees.
0: It does. Aluminum foil does not grow on trees. 2 feet.
1: 2 feet. That's great.
0: I'm loving my espresso tradition here in Screen Queens.
1: I love that you're loving that. It looks delicious and warm.
0: It is delightfully temperatured.
1: It's also a very British cup you have.
0: I am preparing for my upcoming trip to London, Paris.
1: Ah, yes.
0: Two separate cities. Huh? I said it like it was one.
1: Like you didn't know.
0: No.
1: I'm going to London, Paris.
0: I'm going to London, Paris, Colleen. Kingdom, I'm going to London, Paris. Do you know where that is, everyone? That's right. It's London and Paris combined.
1: I can't locate that on a map.
0: Mm-mm. No, I cannot. I'm going to begin today, if you don't mind, Colleen.
1: I would love that. I'm actually very excited about both the things you are talking about, because I am midway through both of them.
0: Are you?
1: Yeah.
0: Well, before I do that, you know what I'm going to do first, though?
1: Tell me.
0: Our temporary service to the planet, and that is reminding people all of the things that's on TV this weekend, because it is the fall TV season.
1: Thank you.
0: There's a lot, right, Colleen? There's a lot.
1: There's a lot.
0: Let me go. Would you like me to go through them?
1: Please.
0: This weekend on the television, the streaming premiere of Back Rooms.
1: Oh.
0: I was going to say Back Rolls. That's a drag queen reference. It's not Back Rolls. It's
1: great.
0: The premiere of that is in my bedroom later today.
1: Hey.
0: Anyway, Back Rooms on Netflix. It is the 800th season premiere of 2020 and the 900th season premiere of Dateline NBC.
1: I can't believe 2020 is still on.
0: Mm-hmm. It still is. I think well, it should have died.
1: No longer Walters, has Barbara Walters and Hugh Downs.
0: No.
1: I'm Barbara Walters and I'm Hugh Downs.
0: I'm Hugh Downs. It is Saturday is the Saturday Night Live 52nd yes. season premiere. Sunday Night Football, the Broncos. That's a horse, Colleen.
1: Thank you.
0: And the Los Angeles Rams. That's a ram.
1: A ram.
0: Mm-hmm. The VMAs on Sunday.
1: Those are still on.
0: And listen to this. I saved this last one for Holly. Sunday is the 38th season premiere of The Simpsons.
3: Well, I haven't watched it in about 25.
0: I know.
1: You have. The 38th season. They are still making up storylines.
0: They are still.
3: And when you do the math on the 38th season, mm-hmm. Maggie would almost be 40 years old at this point. Yeah. The baby in The Simpsons.
1: Hey, girl.
0: Really?
1: Yeah. Hey, Maggie. You're my contemporary.
3: She is. Because Bart and Lisa are older than me.
1: Yeah.
0: Yeah, true.
3: Oh, my gosh.
0: And then finally, TV this weekend, because again, it is the fall TV season and there's a lot. So here at Screen Queens, we try to take care of you by reminding you what's on television. The final thing is the thing Holly and I have been waiting for since last fall. Complete with Nigella Lawson dropped overnight the season premiere of The Great British Baking Show.
1: I'm gonna hop in on that too.
0: Oh my God. Get in the tent, Colleen. I will.
1: I'll get in the tent. I'll get my mixing bowls and my oven preheated.
0: And eagle-eyed viewers, you know I love this. Holly, guess what?
3: What?
0: They refreshed the opening title sequence.
3: Ooh, that's smart.
0: We have a new opening title sequence.
3: Oh, and I did see where Prue says goodbye and then Nigella says hello. Bring the tears.
0: I cried. Anyway, that is what's on TV and streaming this weekend. There we go.
1: Thank you.
0: I play the piano too, everyone. Okay, Colleen, now you were saying, now let's get to our reviews. What are you most, now I said I was going to go first. What would you like to hear most? It's Colleen's choice. You said you were excited to hear from me on both of my choices.
1: I want to hear your thoughts on Furious. I'm about, I think I'm 3 episodes into Furious.
0: Okay.
1: And I'm so curious. I'm curious how you feel about Furious. Thank you.
0: Holly, she's curious how I feel about Furious.
3: Look, Colleen has a masterful way with words.
0: Mm-hmm. They call that a wordsmith, Holly. Mm-hmm. A wordsmith.
3: Yes.
0: Colleen.
1: Yeah.
0: I have completed. This is what we do on Screen Queens. We tell you at the beginning. We sometimes do a mid-season check-in. And now I'm at the finish line. My beautiful husband and I completed Furious on Hulu. If you do not know what Furious is, it is a thriller. It's a psychological Dexter-ish?
1: Yeah. Yeah, it definitely Dexter. Has. Which is interesting because I'm watching Dexter alongside this.
0: Oh, my God.
1: Yeah, and it has a vibe.
0: It has a vibe. It is about an FBI agent who is trying to capture, and I'm being very vague with this on purpose, who's trying to capture a female serial killer. There is so much more than what I just said. There is so much more. The cast is led by Emmy Rossum, who is spectacular.
1: She's incredible.
0: Spectacular.
1: Like, I hope there's awards in her future for this.
0: There better be. I also want to give a shout out to her boss at the FBI, Nora, who's played by Quincy Tyler Bernstein.
1: So good.
0: Put that woman in every show.
1: So good.
0: She's hysterical. And Colleen, she only gets funnier.
1: Okay.
0: Holly, I see you nodding your head. Will you please remind me? Because I'm old and I have tennis elbow. Are you watching this?
3: I finished it.
0: That's right.
1: Yeah. And she did. LOVE loved it.
3: Yes. I said that this was my show of the summer.
0: That's right. I'm sorry. Please forgive me, Holly. Again,
1: it's okay. You take in a lot from a lot of people.
0: Holly, per usual, you are right. I am now done. And Colleen, I'm going to sign on the same paperwork that Holly had. This is one of my favorite shows of 2026. it will be on my top 10 of 2026.
1: Okay, that makes me even more excited. Because I'm loving the ride of it. It is, it's such an interesting, there's so much texture to the story, and the characters and the depth of their stories and the way that they draw it out. It's so good on so many levels. How many episodes total is it?
0: Nine,
1: I can't remember.
0: Eight or nine.
1: Mm-hmm. Okay. All right. So I'm about halfway through. Jason,
0: Colleen.
1: Is this one? Do we know? Did this get renewed for a second season?
0: Yes. Yes.
1: Okay. And are you happy with the cliffhanger ending?
0: Holly, back me up here. I think the last 1 minute sets up perfectly another season.
3: Yeah. The renewal of Furious came right before the last episode dropped. And they renewed it for a season two. And I was like, well, what story do you have to tell? What's left?
1: Mm.
3: Then you get the last couple of minutes of the final episode. And that question is answered for you.
1: Oh, I love that.
0: And Colleen, it's answered for you. And as a viewer, you smile. You go, nice.
1: Okay.
0: The quote, Borat, very nice. You're like, oh, girl. That's what I did. I just got a little glint in my eye. I was like, and it's all Emmy. I mean, it's powered by her performance in that moment.
1: She is absolutely incredible in this role.
3: Oh, she's fantastic. And Furious is one of those shows. I don't know if you guys have experienced this, but something happens in the dialogue. Something happens in the plot that activates me having to speak back at the television.
0: Yes.
1: Yeah,
3: there was a scene between Emmy Rossum's character and her ex-boyfriend's mother.
1: Yes!
0: Oh!
3: I was watching Furious by myself and I was yelling at the TV.
0: Yelling. Yelling, Holly. I know what scene you're referring to.
3: Yeah, I don't want to give anything away.
1: Mm-hmm.
0: Holly, do you know who that actress is?
3: No.
0: She is the woman in the group classes with Kathy Bates in Fried Green Tomatoes. She's that woman that's like, show me your vagina. We're going to put a mirror in front of our vaginas. Mm-hmm. That goofy woman is,
1: she's one of those actresses when she shows up, you're like, oh, that one.
0: That character actress.
1: Yeah. The mother.
0: Yes.
1: Mm-hmm.
0: There's another moment too, Holly, where I didn't talk back to the TV, but I laughed out loud. The young man, Steve Way, who plays Alden, he is the character that is in a wheelchair. That's all I want to say. There is a scene with him and a cop that is, I really did at a serial killer show. I laughed out loud. He is so sassy and he delivers his lines in such a way where in this dark comedy, there's moments of comic. There's really moments of dark comedy. And they're in the middle half of the season, in the back half, they're sometimes delivered by this guy, by Steve Way is his name. I laughed out loud. His interactions when he's being interrogated are hysterical.
1: His comedic timing is spot on. He's hilarious.
0: He's fantastic. And let's not sleep on the other lead. I don't want it. The woman who plays the serial killer, Lola Pettigrew, who plays Catherine, girl. The first few episodes, she scares the crap out of me.
1: So Holly,
0: she scares me to death.
1: When you first brought this show to the conversation, I remember one of the things you said was like, all of these characters are messy.
3: Yes. Every single character in Furious is messy and complicated.
1: Yes.
0: Yep.
1: And that's what I love. That's what keeps me coming back. And to your point, Jason, she's scary. And then you take like a turn with her.
0: Oh, more turns are coming for you, Colleen.
1: I shall be turning again. I just know it. Yes.
0: Yeah. Kingdom, as you're preserving your aluminum foil that I gave you today, watch Furious.
1: Mm-hmm.
0: On Disney+/Hulu. Okay, I've waited about 18 hours to talk to you two. Again, we try to mix things up, balance things out. If we talk about something dark, we try our best to then go to something light. Colleen, Holly, I hear a rumor that you both watched Wonka.
1: What in the AI slop?
3: Jason, you said that you like to go from something dark to something light.
0: Yes, ma'am.
3: Well, talking about this Wonka reality show is not that. Because oh, we just went from dark to depths of despair.
1: What?
3: Talking about this show.
1: Who approved that?
3: I put in the group chat about Wonka, the golden ticket. I said, did Spirit Halloween produce this? And then I want to take that back, because by saying that, I feel like I'm disparaging Spirit Halloween.
1: Yeah.
3: And no beef against them. No beef.
1: Yeah, well, they don't bring them into the chat. They didn't do anything wrong.
0: No.
3: No. And so I apologize.
1: This is the most ridiculous. It's actually frustratingly ridiculous.
0: What did I tell you?
3: And frustratingly awful.
1: So bad. And just anger producing.

0: Amazing race. Yeah.
1: Teams of people get to compete, and the team that makes it through Wonka's factory, that team receives $3 million.
2: Okay, first of all, that $3 million for a reality competition show, you guys, that's insane. That is off the charts. Survivor, where you have to literally sleep in the sand with rodents, you win $1 million. So this is ridiculous. Okay, so I started at the beginning just being, my eyes were rolling out of my head. But the part where it really frustrated me was, okay, they come in couples. They come in duos. I don't even know how many teams because I don't care because I'm not going to watch again. They come in duos, and then they do this weird thing where they eat a gumball, and then somebody disappears. Okay. They try to make it seem like it's magic, and they don't. They're terrible actors because it's a reality show.
0: Yeah.
2: Or is it? So then they separate the people, and everybody is crying like the person died.
0: Yes.
2: It's a stupid reality show. That's where I lost it. You guys, they're not, and then they have to vote in a certain way to bring them back. And the way they bring them back is they roll out of the gumball machine, which is stupid. But when they're voting to bring them back, they're all talking about them like they're long lost friends, right? Like, I don't want Granny to go. I love Granny. Everybody loves Granny. You've known Granny for 5 minutes.
0: Minutes.
2: 5 minutes. Yeah. You don't love her. You don't know her. I'm not buying it is what I'm trying to say. I don't buy anything about this show.
1: No.
0: Believe me. Yeah.
2: And it should be a good, it's a decent concept. The reward is bonkers.
0: Bonkers.
2: And it's just crap.
0: Holly, when did it lose you?
1: When Colleen hit play. From the AI slop intro, they're trying to mirror the movie Willy Wonka and the Chocolate Factory, where these teams of contestants, they open up a candy bar and then they get the golden ticket. Well, there's no dramatic tension because everybody who opens the candy bar gets the golden ticket. Part of the fun of the actual Willy Wonka and the Chocolate Factory is you don't know whether or not you're going to get a golden ticket. There's 20 minutes of exposition in the original movie where Charlie Bucket is struggling to get the dang ticket. But everybody wins, and they're all horrible, horrible actors. And I know these people aren't actors, but you can hear the producer being like, well, why don't you try that again? But get a little more excited about it. Mm. You know, you can hear the cues and the direction. And let us talk about the AI-generated Gene Wilder voice.
0: Let us.
1: This show is in dire, dire need of an actual physical human being host.
0: Yes.
1: When you don't have something like that, it shows how important that is to a reality show, like Jeff Probst in Survivor or Alan Cumming in The Traitors.
2: Mm-hmm.
1: You need someone to anchor the events because all we have are spy cameras, which, by the way, are malfunctioning. And there were blurry shots of those gumballs. And I was like, oh, ooh, that's not good.
2: Oh, so bad.
1: Because the show, Wonka, the Golden Ticket, there's no actual, like, you know, MC or anybody moving through. And it's all basically filmed via hidden cameras.
2: Mm-hmm.
1: Oh, and there's no dramatic tension. It is
2: It's so bad. It's
0: so bad.
2: And it's so bad. Okay. So first, we had our friend Grant here at the office came in. So Holly and I watched it.
0: You watched it there at the
2: station. In our prep room.
0: Yeah.
2: Grant came in and he it's like he couldn't tear himself away from the crap. You know, he was like, this is what I want. And he kept on wanting to stay. And we're like, buddy, go. There's nothing for you here. Then our friend Leah
1: came in.
2: Was kind of watching, like half watching. The only like person who didn't even give it a second look was Bradley Traynor.
1: Nope. He made his coffee
2: and left.
0: Seriously?
2: Yep. He was like,
0: Bradley was like,
2: what is
0: out.
2: This? Yeah. And I was like, you have taste. I know you're going to leave. It is like, it's intriguing. It's colorful. The set is colorful. I can see.
1: Oh, look at you reaching for compliments for
2: no,
1: this show.

0: it's not a real compliment. It's actually a fully fake compliment. It's sort of like a when you put a mobile over a child and try to tell it it's interesting. It's not. It's just that's what it feels like. People would walk in the room and they'd be like, "Oh, what are you watching?" And I knew it was the color that was getting them, and I was like, "Don't get sucked in. This is terrible." And there's nothing to keep you there.
1: It's like a mobile.
0: It is.
1: Colleen.
0: It's like this will occupy you for a minute. This might make you stop crying for a second. It's actually aggressively bad. And then somebody else in the office said this. They said, you know, Netflix is just notoriously bad at game shows. And I would like to double down on that.
1: They are. They need to, and they just need to stop.
0: Their gamified reality shows are just stop trying to make fetch happen. Yeah. Do the thing that you do well.
2: Because they put all the budget in the prize.
0: Yeah.
2: The $3 million prize. They could have put that into production. They could have hired a host. They could have done anything but what they did.
0: Mm-hmm.
1: Yeah. Anything. If you want to watch and let us know.
0: At your own risk.
1: At your own risk. Because it's painful.
0: It's so bad.
1: And it could have been fun. It really could have been fun.
0: It could have and should have.
2: Couldn't have been so much fun.
0: Yeah.
2: Oh my gosh.
1: There's an idea there. There's an idea that exists, a concept. They just have the wrong team doing it. You can watch Wonka if you want on Netflix. Colleen, can I stay with you?
0: Yeah.
1: Let's go to network TV because in the history of this show, we never really talked about Survivor, so I'm so glad that I was going to sing Wheel Watcher, not that theme, that you're a Survivor watcher and the new season has started. Talk to us.
0: Yeah, so we are in season 51 of Survivor. You guys, there they are out in Fiji doing their thing. Survivor is classic, and I just want to give Survivor its plaudits for for the most part, just maintaining the game and making it interesting such that we come back to the yard every year to see how this group of people survive in this situation. Now, there are little variations from season to season. For example, there are two tribes this season, not three tribes. It's been a while since we've had a two-tribe season, so that's interesting. They're adding a couple things they took some things from their surprise season 50, and they're adding them to this season. And one of them is something I'm not 100% sold on. It's called the coin toss. The coin toss is literally a coin toss. That's all it is.
1: Oh.
0: But if you call the coin right, they will add $1 million to the prize. If you call the coin wrong, the person who flipped the coin is automatically exiled, which is to me not, I don't like that thing. I don't like that you're leaving it to chance because Survivor is about outwitting, outplaying, and outlasting.
1: Got it.
0: So that's my downside of that. And it's a rolling total. So if that $1 million doesn't get added to the kitty for this year, it's eligible for next year.
2: Oh.
0: And then they can add again and again and again. So there's a little intrigue to that. And I'm curious about how that's going to play out. He also gave the players a choice about whether one of the famous last moments of Survivor in the final, the two finalists have to do a fire challenge where they have to build a fire. Mm. And whoever's fire is built bigger, that decides whether they make it into the final two. Sorry, that happens at the final three. That's what whittles it down to the final two. Helps to whittle it down. So they were given the choice. Do you want to build the fire or not? And just make it a straight vote.
1: Yeah.
0: And they chose to keep the fire making challenge, which is very interesting. And Jeff Probst said it. He said, you know, oftentimes when he's out in the world, people will say, why do you do the fire challenge? That's so stupid. It's dumb. He said, but the thing is the players want to play the game. And that's part of the playing of the game. So anyway, what they're doing, they're continuing to try to innovate on Survivor. They're continuing to try to keep you guessing. They're trying to keep the game interesting. I'm into it. I'm excited for another season of Survivor. This is just great. This is like the granddaddy of gamified reality TV.
1: Yes, it is.
0: And so if you like that, this is the show to be watching.
1: I wonder, I said this with the anniversary season that I was going to step into that, but then I was warned by people like you that love the show that actually that 50th wasn't real good.
0: It wasn't great because you had to have a lot of lore. You had to understand what you were watching.
1: So maybe I will try this season. You're doing Bake Off. Maybe I'll try this. I'll step into your world.
0: Okay. I think you'll like it. I mean, there's a lot to like about Survivor. They've got it down to a science.
1: Yeah. I might try this. You can watch Survivor on CBS or on the Ellison's Playground Paramount Plus. You can watch Furious on Disney Hulu. And you can watch Willy Wonka if you want to on Netflix. Ugh. I wouldn't advise it,
2: just
1: though.
2: Don't.
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2: 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Traffic levels pretty light on the system. We do got a crash on 494 southbound with a vehicle stalled in a lane. That's at the exit ramp to Highway 55 near Golden Valley. Also have a crash reported on 694 eastbound in New Brighton. You'll find that right along Long Lake Road and 35W. Also 494 northbound, look out for a crash in Woodbury at the exit ramp to Lake Road. And a weekend closure to be aware of: eastbound 94 will close between Highway 55 and 394 from 10 p.m. today through 5 a.m. September 28th on Monday for some bridge repairs. Oh, and by the way, it's closed now. The Highway 55 ramp to eastbound 94 is closed now through October 10th. You're going to be diverted to Lindale Avenue. That's your My Talk Traffic. Now it's time for your 5 Eyewitness News weather forecast. Cloudy, 70 today. Tonight, 58 and cloudy. For your weekend, Saturday, a few showers, 65. Cloudy, 68. Sunday, right now, it's cloudy and 59.
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5: 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This morning, it is Jason and Colleen versus our very special guests, Faith and Big Mike, in a battle of 80s trivia in this morning's weekly trivia face-off, powered by Trivia Mafia. Welcome, players!
6: Thank you.
7: How fun is this?
8: This is fantastic.
7: Jason, you can't see them. Here, maybe I can like give you a little pan.
8: Don't break that camera.
7: I'm not going to.
8: Hi, guys.
7: There's Mike. Hi. And there's Faith.
8: Hi, guys.
7: Hello. Here we go.
5: Now, Faith and Big Mike have the honor of being contestants on Weekly Trivia Face-Off because they donated to Bids for Kids.
7: Woo! Thank you, by the way.
8: Thank you very much.
7: See, what a Dolly-like thing to do.
8: That's right. Okay.
7: There you go.
8: Good people. Yes. Good people.
5: And Faith, you requested 1980s trivia.
7: Yes, specifically something that Jason doesn't know. Wow, I feel like
8: I feel attacked. I feel attacked.
7: Can I just say, Jason, I heard you singing earlier to the Hill Street Blues theme, and it was amazing.
8: Thank you. You know what? I appreciate that. I might release that as a single.
7: You should.
8: I might, yeah.
7: I think what Faith actually said, which I will paraphrase, she said she peed her pants.
8: Yeah.
7: It was actually really funny.
8: History Blues.
5: That's not an endorsement. I don't know what is. Now, Big Mike, how do you feel about 80s trivia? Is this a category that you're confident in?
6: I was alive in the 80s, so.
8: Big Mike. Come on, Big Mike.
6: I think I'm pretty well-rounded, so I think we'll do fine.
5: Excellent.
6: Hopefully.
5: Well, let's go over the rules. So we got 10 questions in the game. Each team will play 3 questions in the first segment, then 2 in the second. We'll be alternating between questions between teams. So I'm going to do Jason and Colleen and then Faith and Big Mike. Teams have 20 seconds to submit their answer. Your 20 seconds begins after I've asked the question in full. Now, remember this, okay? Say final answer to submit your answer. That's how I know you mean it. Let's practice. Ready?
9: Final answer.
5: Yeah, now if you don't submit an answer before your 20 seconds is up or you're wrong, the opposing team can steal the question. And if they get it right, they get the point. Now also keep this in mind. I know there's a lot of rules, but you can once per game activate the Howard Dean helpline. When Howard Dean is activated, that means I will give you clues and your opponent can't steal the question. The player with the most points at the end of the game wins.
8: So excited.
7: That's it.
6: Let's do it.
7: Let's do it.
5: Whew! All right. 80s trivia. We're going to start with Jason and Colleen. Your first 80s trivia question.
8: I see you. We see each other.
5: The timer begins after I've asked the question in full. Dorothy Zabornak's relationship with 3 other title characters of what classic sitcom is reflected in the show's theme song, Thank You for Being a Friend?
8: Go ahead, Colleen.
7: Well, I mean, it's the Golden Girls, but I don't understand the question. Was that the question?
8: That's the question, I think.
7: I mean, are we going with it?
8: Yeah, final answer.
7: Okay, fine. Final answer.
8: Yeah.
5: It's the Golden Girls. Don't overcomplicate it.
7: Okay.
8: Debuted on NBC in 1985. There you go.
7: NBC. Remember, there's no extra credit.
8: No, that's right. I know.
7: But it won't stop him from trying.
8: No.
5: That's right. And it was on Saturday night. Remember when Saturday nights used to be destination television?
7: That was a good time.
8: That was a good thing.
5: Okay, Faith and Big Mike, are you ready for your first 80s question?
6: We're ready.
5: The timer will begin after I've asked the question in full. The 1982 action comedy 48 Hours paired Nick Nolte with what rising Saturday Night Live star, making both his film debut and the first of at least 6 buddy cop movies?
7: Eddie Murphy, final answer.
6: Correct.
7: Oh, look at, she just, okay. Faith just jumped right on it. She didn't even, she was like, that's child's play.
8: And did you hear Big Mike subtle? Yes.
7: Yeah.
8: Yes.
7: Yeah.
8: I think
7: I'll sign off on that.
8: Subtle.
7: He's the quiet guy that sits in the corner.
6: Yeah. Final answer.
8: Fine. Thank you, Big Mike.
7: He's like, I know this part.
8: Right?
5: Well, with that, the game is tied 1-1. We have our next set of questions.
7: Okay.
5: I go to Jason and Colleen for theirs. Singer-songwriter Gloria Estefan is front of the line for the title Mother of Latin Pop. Her signature song is named after what percussion instrument, which, like Estefan, hails from Cuba?
8: Conga.
7: I know. Answer.
8: Answer.
5: You just shaking it over.
7: Come
5: to
7: on,
5: your
7: shake
5: next
7: your body,
5: point.
7: Baby.
8: It's also the best song for Epcot Center's ride, Guardians of the Galaxy.
7: Oh, that is a good one. I haven't had that one before.
8: It's the best. Mm. It's the best. Thank you.
5: And with that, Team Jason and Colleen. No extra credit. Get a point. No extra
7: no
5: credit.
7: Extra credit. No extra credit.
5: But love
7: doesn't
5: learning.
7: Stop you from trying. Mm-hmm.
5: Love Thank learning you. A fun factor, too.
8: Thank you. Thank
5: okay,
8: you.
5: Faith Big Mike, here's your next question. What 1980s movie character, in his attempts to hide his true identity, went by such aliases as Calvin Klein and Clint Eastwood?
7: I have no idea.
6: It's Michael J. Fox in Back to the Future.
7: Okay.
6: You want the movie character?
5: The character, please.
6: Marty McFly, final answer.
7: That
5: yes!
7: was so good!
8: Look
7: at that. That was
8: look.
7: Good! Oh, good job, Mike.
8: He is the sausage king of Chicago.
7: Oh, that's a different,
5: different move.
7: That's Ferry Bueller's Day Off.
8: That's a different. I know.
5: No extra credit, Jason.
7: Abe Froman.
8: That's
7: what we call our dog.
8: Right.
5: Oh, so cute. Hey, guess what? The game is tied 2-2.
7: Wow.
8: Oh, my goodness.
5: Mm-hmm.
8: Put some lotion on while we do this.
7: I'm doing that. Okay. That's what I'm doing.
8: Oh,
7: that's
8: right.
7: Okay.
8: Oh,
7: yeah. Yeah. Put some lotion. I'm hydrating from the outside in now.
8: Me
7: I've
8: too,
7: done
8: yeah.
7: the inside out. Now we're going outside yeah. in.
5: And don't put it in the basket. And that wouldn't count anyways, because Silence of the Lambs is a 90s movie.
8: Yeah, that's right. Okay.
7: Thank you.
5: Jason and Colleen, here is your next 80s question.
7: Okay.
5: Ralphie's little brother, Randy, earns a scolding for making a sculpture out of his meatloaf and mashed potatoes rather than eating it in what classic 1983 holiday movie?
8: I have a Christmas village based on
7: a
8: Christmas
7: story.
8: Final
7: answer.
8: Yeah.
7: So good.
5: A Christmas Story is correct. And can someone explain that movie to me?
7: There's really not much to explain. It's just sort of like slice of life.
0: And great one-liners.
7: Yeah, that's okay. it, pretty great. Much. I mean, there's
5: Thanks,
7: you
5: Faith.
7: Don't overthink it. Just, you know,
8: And everyone's
7: it's Christmas.
8: Invited my house for the lighting of the Christmas village. Al Roker will be hosting that at my home.
7: Oh,
8: this year.
7: How lovely.
8: Right. Isn't that nice?
7: What
8: yeah.
7: a get.
8: I know. Anyway.
7: I'll be there.
8: Okay.
7: The lighting of the village.
8: That's right.
5: Who's going to be the entertainment? Pia Zadora?
8: No, Charo.
7: Oh, that's Ooh. Exciting.
8: 80s, 80s.
7: Coochie, coochie, coochie.
5: Faith.
7: Yes.
5: Mike.
6: Yes.
5: Here's your next 80s question. The timer will begin after I've asked the question in full. What larger-than-life French figure helped defeat Prince Humperdinck in a 1987 film a year before a rematch with Hulk Hogan at WrestleMania 4?
6: So.
7: Andre the Giant, final answer.
5: Anybody want a peanut? Yes, that is correct.
7: Woo!
5: That would be the legend himself, Andre the Giant. Yes, it was from the princess. No extra credit, Faith, though.
7: Oh, sorry. No, it doesn't stop you from trying. It's okay. You can always try.
5: But that's okay. Hey, guess what? When we come back, we're going to finish this game, and it's tied 3-3.
7: Woo!
5: All right, nobody has activated their Howard Dean helpline
7: Hasn't
5: yet.
7: Hasn't been needed. Unnecessary.
5: No. Remember, the questions increase in difficulty as we move forward. So who's going to win this thing? Oh, my gosh. I don't know. We're going to find back with the thrilling conclusion of Weekly Trivia Face-Off next.
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9: Entertainment. 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
11: Some things are meant to stay camp boyfriends, even if they were. 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
12: Like, oh, I had a camp boyfriend who had a tie-dye bucket hat. I thought he was so hot. I thought he was so cute. We kissed. I got home.
7: Hot.
12: We developed that camera, that disposable camera, and I showed my friends.
7: Oh, I'm so
12: and
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12: 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And I said, I don't know that guy.
7: I've never met him.
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12: 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Kendall, that's you. No, it's not. It's definitely not.
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4: 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Of course.
5: Yes, yes, Holly. 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
4: 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And today is a very special WTF. We have in studio with us Faith and Mike. They are the winners of an auction for our Bids for Kids, and their prize was facing Jason and Colleen in a weekly trivia face-off theme of their choice, and they chose 80s trivia. Faith and Mike, welcome back.
6: Thank you.
4: You're doing pretty well because the game is tying 3-3.
5: They're doing great.
7: They are. Y'all are doing great.
5: Thanks.
6: We're trying.
5: You're doing.
7: This is where you can compliment us. I mean, you don't have to, but you can compliment.
5: It's
7: fine.
5: I was wondering if it was really a prize because you're all usually pretty good at the trivia things.
7: So. I mean, you're not wrong.
5: Some days.
7: You're actually not wrong.
5: Some days. If you listened last week, Jason thought Icebreaker was whack-a-mole.
7: Yeah, right?
4: We all have our topics that we succeed at. Now, well, let's keep this in mind. Both teams still have access to their Howard Dean helpline. When Howard Dean is activated, that means I will give you clues and the opposing team can't steal. Now, there's also this. Because we are 3-3, we may run into a numerical tiebreaker mode situation. And what that means is that one person from each team will have to represent. I'm going to give them a question that has a number for an answer. The closest over or under to the actual number will be the winner of this week's WTF.
7: I'm so excited.
5: I am too, but remember, I hate numerical tiebreakers, so let's try not to get there. Let's just wait.
4: All right, well, let's move on. Let's see who actually wins this thing. Faith, I love your confidence.
5: I do too.
7: I would try. I do too, yeah.
4: Because I think this is going to be a tough one. Let's go to Jason and Colleen for their next 80s question. The timer will begin after I've asked the question in full. Here we go.
7: Ready, Colleen?
5: I think so.
7: Okay.
4: What repetitively named 80s English new wave band, whose classic lineup included the non-related John, Roger, and Andy Taylor, is named after an evil scientist in Barbarella?
5: So I was going to say Duran Duran, Jason. How do you feel about that?
7: Oh, I feel good.
5: Should we just final answer that?
7: Final answer.
4: Duran Duran is correct, correct. For the point.
5: Oh, okay.
7: I was nervous about that one, yeah.
5: I was a little bit nervous, but I felt reasonably sure.
7: Yeah.
4: Sure?
5: And it paid off.
4: Unsure. That's an 80s throwback.
5: Thanks, Holly.
4: You're welcome. Faith and Mike, here is your next 80s question. The timer will begin after I have asked the question in full. Wake Me Up Before You Go-Go by Wham! Begins with the repeating of what word, which is also a line of senior-friendly cell phones?
5: Jitterbug. Final answer.
4: Yes.
7: Nice.
4: That is
7: senior friendly cell phones. That's my favorite
5: context clue ever.
4: It works, that doesn't it, Jason?
7: Couldn't be better. Yeah.
4: Because the game is tied 4-4.
7: That was
5: sensational. Oh my gosh.
4: Okay. We have our last pair of questions for each team. Nobody has needed to activate the Howard Dean helpline yet. That could change. We will see. And after this set of questions, we may go into tiebreaker mode. So teams, start thinking about who you want to play the tiebreaker. Just going to give you the heads up there.
5: Yeah. Jason.
4: Okay.
7: Colleen.
4: Jason.
7: Colleen.
4: Jason.
7: Colleen.
4: Oh, you're saying Holly. I thought you were saying Colleen.
7: Oh, I'm sorry. Yeah.
4: Here is your final 80s question. Psychic Oda Mae Brown gets a surprise when she's able to communicate with Patrick Swayze's titular ghost. The role earned what performer a Best Supporting Actress Oscar, securing the O in her EGOT?
5: Whoopi Goldberg.
7: Goldberg. final answer.
4: Yes, for the fifth point.
7: Molly, you in danger, girl.
0: Molly, you in danger, girl.
7: Molly, you in danger, girl.
4: That is right. Jason and Colleen have 5 points now in 80s trivia. Faith, Mike.
2: Oh, pressure's on.
5: Right? Oof.
4: You got to get this one right to make it to tiebreaker mode.
5: No pressure.
4: Okay? No pressure. Otherwise, if you don't answer this correctly, the game goes to Jason and Colleen.
5: No.
4: Whoa! Oops.
5: Outside voice.
4: Again, love the confidence. Here's your question. The timer will begin after I've asked the question in full. If you list the English language names of the four ghosts in the video game Pac-Man alphabetically, which one comes first?
5: Blinky. Right? Inky, Blinky, Pinky, and Clyde? A, B, C, D? Blinky. Final answer.
2: Jeez.
4: And with that, we go to tiebreaker.
2: That was good, Faith.
7: No.
0: I am so glad we didn't get that question.
7: Oh, I knew it.
0: Okay, good.
7: Yeah, I knew it. Yeah. Wow. I was a Pac-Man guy. Yeah.
5: Okay.
4: Woo! That means we're in tiebreaker mode now. I need one person from each team to step
5: you
4: up.
5: Me.
2: You can go.
5: Jason.
7: Colleen, you go.
5: Oh, gosh.
4: Okay, so it's Faith.
5: Okay.
4: And it's Colleen. I have a numerical question. And the person who answers closest to the actual number over or under will be the winner of the game. Okay?
7: No pressure.
5: Sure. Yeah, thanks. Yeah.
4: Colleen and Faith, here is your question.
5: Oh, this is what the underside of a bus looks like. Cool.
7: It's nice, though, isn't it? It's
5: no,
7: a new bus.
5: I don't love
7: it. No, it's a new
5: bus. Not my favorite. Okay, go ahead, Holly. Yeah.
4: I heard Metro Transit is hiring.
7: They are. Job fair.
4: Here's your question, Colleen and Faith. How many Duran Duran songs have charted on the Billboard Hot 100? Again, your question, how many Duran Duran songs have charted on the Billboard Hot 100? Colleen, I go to you first.
5: 12.
4: Mm. 12.
5: Jason. Jason, you can't throw me under the bus.
7: I didn't do that. I didn't do anything.
5: Okay.
4: Faith.
5: I'm going to go with 18.
4: 18. Colleen says 12. Faith says 18. The actual number is 21.
7: Yes!
4: And with that, we have our winners.
5: Well worth the money spent.
0: Yeah. You paid to win.
4: It is Faith and Mike, the winners of this week's WTF.
5: Congratulations,
7: you two. Congratulations, you two.
0: How does it feel?
5: Amazing. I mean,
7: Yeah.
2: I have a good partner.
0: There you go. There you go.
2: Yeah.
5: Well, thank you. You were formidable opponents, as were you.
7: Yes.
5: I broke a sweat a couple times. That's the one that really did me in.
7: Blinky?
5: Yeah.
7: Yeah.
5: I spent a lot of time at the arcade as a kid.
0: I just don't remember the ghosts ever introducing themselves to me in Pac-Man. I didn't know they had names.
7: Yeah.
2: I don't remember that either.
5: Yeah.
4: Well, there was a whole cartoon about it.
7: Yeah.
4: Mm-hmm.
7: Pinky and Clyde.
5: Yeah.
7: There was a cartoon, a Saturday morning cartoon about it.
4: And a cereal.
7: Yeah, and a cereal too.
4: Yeah.
7: Cereal sucked. It was so awful.
0: Anyway. Some of those gimmicky cereals were never that good.
7: Mr. T was good.
0: There was a Cabbage Patch Kids cereal that was really good.
7: Oh.
5: I remember that one.
7: Faith and Big Mike, thank you so much.
5: Thanks to
7: all of you. Dolly Parton Day continues next on Donna and Steve. Go out there and be yourself. Because nobody can tell you you're doing it wrong. Right, Colleen?
0: You are right. You guys, kindness is free. Go sprinkle that stuff everywhere and be excellent to each other. We can't wait to hang out with you again next week. Thanks for hanging with us all week this week. Donna and Steve coming up next on Dolly Day on My Talk.
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4: Well, fans are deconstructing the lyrics to Taylor Swift's new song Patient Zero, and they believe that Swift is referring to her former flame Joe Jonas as the toxic ex. As the subject of this song, despite Taylor Swift claiming it was inspired by a friend situation, she's singing about becoming her ex's new friend with his girlfriend. So basically, people are thinking that maybe that Taylor Swift is singing about Sophie Turner, who used to be with a Joni, so his ex-wife. Get into it. And it's Dolly Parton Day. Folks are celebrating, and we've got some new insight into Dolly Parton's last recorded song. Her final recording is a duet with Bono called Torn, and it will be the final track on U2's upcoming album Carnival de Luz, which comes out November 13th. And finally, Obsession tops a new poll of the best new and recent horror movies. It's followed by Evil Dead Rise, Weapons, The Substance, and Final Destination's Bloodlines. Well, that's all the dirt this hour. For more, check out MyTalk1071.com or download the MyTalk app.
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0: to the Friday edition of the Donna and Steve Show. It is 9:25. Happy Dolly Parton Day.
1: That's right. Yay. Dolly Day. I hope that they make this an annual thing. I hope
0: I
1: that
0: do
1: it's
0: as
1: not
0: well.
1: Just, you know, in our first 9:25, September 25th, after her passing, but I hope it becomes a tradition, a nice way every year to just remember her and all the fun and joy and love that she brought into the world.
0: I agree. That would be fun. Maybe, you know, as time goes on, you know, people will come in wearing wigs, maybe pink. A lot of people are asked to wear pink.
1: Did you wear any pink today?
0: I did not wear pink, but I'm wearing a Dolly Parton shirt like Holly's wearing and Colleen.
1: Are you wearing the same Dolly Parton shirt? Okay, it's a new one today. It's a new one. Because, you know, you'd worn that one 2 days in a row, and I was like, I got a real college freshman on my hands here. Okay, looking cool.
0: Yeah, man.
1: I forgot to bring Ida Dolly's shirt that I got yesterday, and I forgot to bring it home. I could have worn it today.
0: That would have been nice, Steve.
1: I'm sorry.
0: Anyway, my dog is a little confused, though.
1: So Donna's dog is named Dolly.
0: That's right.
1: And, this is going to be a tough day for her, perhaps annually. Because I would imagine when you go on walks, people would just be loudly talking.
0: Yes, and happy Dolly Day, happy everybody. Dolly. And then, you know, she's so narcissistic, she thinks it's about her.
1: Yeah, and she's thinking, why is everybody wishing me a happy me day? Do they know that I just chewed on the dining table leg?
0: That's right. Please don't say things like that. I feel like that's bad energy.
1: You feel like it's going to just cause it? It's manifesting it?
0: Yes, please don't, because it is a new dining room table. Thank you.
1: Oh, I didn't know that. We'll get to that in a minute.
0: I'll tell you.
1: What?
0: What?
1: Hang on. At 11:30 today, Rocco, DJ Rock Lobster, is going to drop by because since it is Dolly Day, he's going to swing by for a same name game.
0: Yes.
1: Dolly Parton, Jolene kind of edition. And so that's going to be fun. We'll have some Dolly fun at 11:30 today.
0: I love it.
1: That what do you mean you got a new dining table?
0: I got it last year. I just didn't tell anybody. You know why?
1: Why aren't you telling people things?
0: I don't know.
1: Why do you
0: this is what
1: do this?
0: Happened. What happened was
1: I
0: feel like I took the table down for a reason and then I couldn't get it back up again. And so I'm like, I'm just getting rid of this table.
1: Forced into it, yeah.
0: Yeah. And so I had to put the table into the back of my car because my garbage man's not going to pick that up. But for whatever reason, the city of Minneapolis will take anything. So really? I have a friend who lets me dump my garbage in her alleyway.
1: Really?
0: Right before, you know, the garbage gets picked up. So, yeah. So then I ended up getting a new table. I always wanted a round table, not an oval.
1: Round tables are great for conversation.
0: Correct. So I got me a round table.
1: You probably just wanted it for the aesthetics, though, yeah?
0: No. Well, I know what you're saying because I don't have people over.
1: You're a loner. You're a lone wolf.
0: You know, I had an unexpected guest yesterday.
1: You had somebody drop by your house?
0: Yeah, rang the doorbell.
1: Without texting or calling first?
0: That's right.
1: Mm-hmm. Donna, what'd you do? Call the police.
0: No, I invited the person in, had a little visit with the person, and then I started to leave while person was still in my house. I'm like, I gotta go. I gotta be somewhere.
1: How tidy was the house?
0: Not up to my standard.
1: Oh, no.
0: Nope.
1: So were you, as they were there visiting, were you just explaining away the mess the whole time?
0: I just said, oh my gosh, sorry. I'm so sorry. My house is a mess. And he was like, no, it's fine. It's fine. Like, okay, let me go check the bathroom to make sure. The bathroom was a disaster. I had a hammer on the vanity. I had decorative things all over the place, a pair of shoes in the bathroom. It was not a good situation.
1: Oh, no, Donna. What, did this person use the restroom? Were they essentially using your house as a glorified port-a-john?
0: No, but I knew that at some point they would want to use the restroom.
1: Wow.
0: So I ran up there. I'm like, did I flush the toilet?
1: I can't get past the fact that you were sitting in your house and without first receiving a text message and then, you know, God forbid, a call.
0: Right.
1: Your doorbell rang. It wasn't a solicitor. It was someone who knew you and then you invited them in. That, I feel like we just time traveled back to 1988.
0: I know.
1: Oh,
0: tell me
1: company.
0: About it.
1: We have company. Yeah. Bring out the cookies.
0: Dang it. Yeah. And I have no snacks. I don't have anything to offer anybody.
1: Of course.
0: What do you mean, of course?
1: Of course you don't.
0: Like,
1: you
0: I don't know.
1: Does to feed yourself.
0: Do people always have potato chips in their house? I don't know. I don't.
1: You know what would be nice maybe for you? Just have a sleeve of cookies. Just have company cookies. Oh, my gosh. You could put them in a tin.
0: I do have cookies in the freezer. I could have taken some out. But this person would not eat cookies.
1: Plus, what are you going to do? Just wait for them to thaw? Now how long are they there?
0: You know what? They actually, you could eat them frozen. Sometimes I'll just take one out and just bite into it. I'm like, this is good. What are we doing?
1: I'm happy that you were being social. That's nice. And you accepted the guest.
0: And then I had dinner with someone. Thank you.
1: Oh, my gosh. I have a question. What kind of a... I want to see if I can make a correlation here. What kind of a gas tank person are you? That's the first part of my question. Like, when do you feel, when you're driving around, all right, I really got to get to a gas station. Are you comfortable going south of a quarter tank into an eighth range, maybe even flirting with a 16th or the gas light comes on? Or are you, no, we got to stay ahead of this problem. What kind of person are you?
0: I am the person who looks down at my gas gauge and goes, oh my gosh, I didn't realize I need gas.
1: Yeah.
0: That's me. I'm not like, oh, it just fell below half a tank. I better go get gas. No. Who are those weirdos?
1: Okay. Now, the follow-up question. What kind of a phone battery person are you? Does your phone battery percentage get low often?
0: Not anymore because I have a new phone. But yes. Are you saying, do you wait to plug it in to charge it until it's low? Yes.
1: I'm trying to find out. Yes. Okay. If there is a correlation between, there's no study out there. This is a Stevie Boy random thought. Are the people who get nervous because, oh, we're below a half a tank, we should find a stop, are they the same people who proudly say, oh, my battery never gets below 50% on my iPhone? And likewise, are the people who run on E and they're like, oh, it says I'm empty, 0 miles to empty. That means I probably have 10 more miles. Let's ride this thing around for a little bit. Are they the same people who are like, can I borrow a charger? I'm at 5%. I wonder if it goes both ways.
0: I think that's a really good question. I think you are probably the same in both areas, for
1: yeah,
0: sure.
1: Or is there just one spot of your life where you just, everything else might be buttoned up, but you're always at like 8% battery every day? I don't like the battery thing. I don't like it when it says you're low. I'm like, come on, guys.
0: Yeah. What kind of person are you, Steve? And why are you asking this question?
1: I don't know. This is a random thought of, is there a correlation between gas tank levels and our threshold for comfort there versus phone battery? Because there are people who get very uptight with that iPhone thing. And my wife, God love her. So many great things. She's great. She does not, I don't think, understand well gas tank math. And so very often she'll be like, oh, geez, I'm kind of low on gas. I have to take the girl somewhere. Do you think I'll be able to get there and back? And I'm like, that's like a 24-mile round trip and you're at a quarter tank. Yes. You're not driving like a diesel big rig.
0: Oh, okay? I guess I don't understand that either. I used to have a countdown.
1: I love the countdown.
0: You know, like you, yeah. 17 miles to empty, 15 miles to empty. I don't have it anymore. So we're all playing roulette with this thing, right? I don't know. I could be on the side of the road in 15 minutes or I can make it to work and back home.
1: I would always say this. If the needle gets fully to E, and we'll end here. If the needle fully gets to E, you still got like 15 or 20 miles. It's not once it hits E. And likewise, if it's digital and it says now 0 miles to empty, your car doesn't automatically power down.
0: Okay.
1: You probably have about 15 to 20 miles more of driving around. And I've lived that. I've played that game. Kind of like Kramer did in that one episode of Seinfeld. If you know, you know. I guess I'm like Kramer right now.
0: Okay. I had a boyfriend once. Thank you for asking.
1: Whoa, shocking.
0: And he would always run out of gas. Like, it happened at least 3 times where my mom would be like, he ran out of gas again?
1: Red flag.
0: You think that's like, you know, kind of old school in the 50s? Oh, he ran out of gas because he wants to, you know, make a pass at her.
1: Oh. I wasn't thinking like that.
0: Oh.
1: No, I was thinking more like, I think you might have been dating a moron.
0: Or someone who didn't make a lot of money and it would happen. You know where it would happen?
1: Where?
0: In New York City, where you can't find a gas station anywhere.
1: They don't have them in that state. I don't think so. I think you got to go to Jersey.
0: They do. Well,
1: he was a simpleton. If you run out of gas three times as an adult in a stretch of however long you guys were dating, let's say a year or two.
0: Yeah, that it was months.
1: Oh, dear Lord. He should have been in an institution just for testing. I'm not labeling him.
0: Okay.
1: Moron. Anyway.
0: Anyway, I got a new dining room table. Thanks.
1: When we come back, we'll do a little pop culture ping pong at 9:30. We've got Drake news, Justin Bieber, Nick Cannon, all sorts of stuff out there. But when we return, your body might have a preference of who you eat with.
0: Hmm.
1: Something sort of interesting in terms of relationships and physiologically what's happening when we're eating. Oh, and then can you guess this, Donna? People say that this is more relaxing than a massage.
0: Oh.
1: This is more relaxing than a massage by a lot,
0: wow.
1: By the way.
0: Okay.
1: We will, and don't go hanky-panky on me, okay? This is going to be, this is different.
0: Okay.
1: I'll tell you about it. When we come back, Donna, Steve, my talk.
2: I think we're all like too good to be bad and too bad to be good, so yeah. It just depends. Some days I'm halo, sometimes I'm horns, and sometimes just horny.
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0: Welcome back. Thank you for joining us on the Donna and Steve Show. Oh, man.
1: It's a nice day, huh?
0: It's a nice day. It's nice out.
1: Yeah, it's the kind of day that I like. This is what it's cloudy right now, and it's just kind of overcast and cool. What I want every Sunday to be like, because I really prefer watching football
0: when it's
1: cloudy
0: chilly.
1: And cool.
0: I get that.
1: My son prefers it to be sunny.
0: Oh, yeah?
1: Yeah, and my wife and I are like, boo.
0: No, we don't want to feel guilty about being cozy inside, right?
1: Gosh, just the way you put things sometimes.
0: I know.
1: Because
0: if it's sunny out, you're like,
1: yet?
0: Why am I not outside?
1: Yes,
0: you know, but when it's crisp and you've got windows open, it's really nice.
1: Oh, yeah. And then you got the sweatshirt on in the house.
0: Yeah.
1: Maybe the fireplace is going.
0: Yeah.
1: Oh, yeah. Give me another log, boy. Bring in a log.
0: There's cider simmering on the stove.
1: Yes. We're like one of those AI videos, you know, where they're like, here's what Christmas was like in 1989. I'm a sucker for those videos, by the way. I'll see adults playing like a card game at a dining table, and then the kids are just like laying on their stomachs, kicking their feet behind them, playing with an Etch-a-Sketch.
0: Yeah.
1: I know it's super AI, super fake, but it still tickles my nostalgia bones.
0: I did not care for how that landed.
1: I had to get a couple things stuck up. Do you know that your body might actually prefer when you eat with someone that you love?
0: How so?
1: I thought that this was actually an interesting breakthrough here that they've learned about, just our like physiology. There was a new study that was published in Science Advances, and they had people eat a standardized carb-heavy meal under different social conditions.
0: Okay.
1: So some people ate with someone close to them, like close relationships. Could be your partner, family, friends. Well, when that was the case, compared to the folks who ate alone or with strangers, their post-meal blood sugar spikes were smaller and their glucose returned toward normal faster than when they ate alone.
0: Interesting.
1: Isn't that kind of crazy?
0: Yes.
1: That it's almost like...
0: It's almost like mothers who are nursing.
1: Let's go in a different direction temporarily, can we? Just to not go totally off the rails again.
0: Sure.
1: I was going to say, it's almost like we were intentionally designed to be in community. Right?
0: Sure.
1: I mean, that is an interesting... I know that's just one way of me interpreting it, but that's an interesting thing that your body essentially digests food better, more productively, and you feel better after when you eat with someone that you're close to.
0: It's a beautiful thing.
1: And so I asked this follow-up question. Donna, you and I have shared many a meal together. Remember when we used to never share meals together? Ever, ever.
0: Ever.
1: And now all the time, I'm just like, let's just go sit in the cafe for a minute. And then I'll start eating and I'm like, say things to me.
0: Yeah, because now I know what your discomfort level is with eating with others. So when you're eating, I'm like, okay, I have to...
1: Yes.
0: I have to carry this conversation until he swallows.
1: Thank you very much.
0: Yes.
1: My question was,

0: after we eat together, do you feel better than a normal meal when you eat alone on your couch?
1: Yeah, I think I do. I think I do. Also, it keeps you from eating like a slob, you know?
0: Yeah. It's good to just have... I think it's kind of good to be on surveillance.
1: I think we should all eat in front of a mirror, full length,
0: oh my,
1: naked.
0: Hey, you pervert.
1: When we're by ourselves. This way we can see...
0: See what?
1: Just see ourselves. I don't see it all.
0: So that what we... You know, ma'am...
1: Maybe your choices will change. Maybe you'll choose better.
0: I don't know how exactly, but I'm pretty sure your body's shaming all of us right now. This is rooted in shame.
1: Okay.
0: That could be your book, though. I tell you what, you'd be a real yin to everybody else's yang if you did that. Anyway.
1: All right. But I do think we should eat in front of a mirror. I really do. Just to see what your habits are. It's like, oh, I didn't know I chewed like that.
0: You start.
1: I'm gross.
0: Okay. All right. I need you to guess, Donna. People say, by a pretty wide margin, that this is more relaxing than a massage. You got to think outside of the box here.
1: Okay.
0: But what would people find is more relaxing than a massage? And it's not necessarily something happening to them. Like, oh, getting tickled or getting kissed. It's not physical. I'll just tell you that.
1: Okay. Driving?
0: No. Driving is oftentimes pretty stressful.
1: I know. But you said to think outside the box, so I wanted to get out of the box.
0: You're so far out right now.
1: Within the box.
0: No.
1: Okay. Can you give me a hint?
0: I would say yes, that this is especially experienced after a vacation, if you play your cards right. Something more relaxing than a massage. And by the way, the gap here, 72% say this, 28% said getting a massage.
1: Wow.
0: I'll tell you what it is.
1: Good night's sleep.
0: Good guess. A clean house.
1: Oh, for sure.
0: A clean, organized house. And I mentioned vacation. Coming back home after a vacation and walking into a pristine house, that hits you more as a more relaxing mechanism than a Swedish massage.
1: Okay.
0: Isn't that something?
1: Yeah, which is why I don't know if you guys do it, but I always clean my house, change bed sheets, everything before I go on vacation.
0: Yeah, we leave it pretty clean. So, because when you come home and it's clean, that's great. Or if you come home at the end of a long day and someone surprised cleaned the house and like it all just looks put together, more of that. But if you're getting a massage in the midst of your piles of newspaper and rat feces,
1: wow,
0: are you relaxed?
1: Not if I'm getting hantavirus.
0: Anyway, don't forget to tidy up, everyone.
1: Yeah, tidy up before you take off, okay?
0: When we come back, we've got pop culture ping pong, a grab bag of celeb stories. Stay with us, Donna and Steve.
2: My talk. 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
13: I am comfortable in my own skin no matter how far I've stretched it at times. But I know who I am and I don't try to be nobody else. And if that ain't good enough for you, too bad.

0: Welcome back. Thanks for joining us. It is the Friday edition of the Donna and Steve Show.
1: And it's Dolly Day. Yay. All day here on My Talk. And Donna was at a city council meeting in St. Paul earlier this week where she received the plaque as they commemorated today, 9/25, September 25th, as Dolly Parton Day.
0: And that's right.
1: I see that there are cities across the country that are doing the same kind of thing. And so it's kind of a movement that's happening.
0: That's right.
1: It'd be so fun if it happened every year.
0: I would love that.
1: It'd just be fun to hear some of these Dolly quotes again.
0: I know.
1: You know?
0: I know. It's
1: just
0: so fun.
1: Yeah, she's a breath of fresh air, man. Donna?
0: Yes, Steve?
1: We will move from a celebrity whose name begins with D that you know a lot about to a celebrity whose name begins with D who you probably don't know too much about. Drake. Donna, 1 to 10, how much do you feel like you know about Drake?
0: I would give it 0.05.
1: All right, a touch higher than I expected. Drake's OVO is teaming up with Wildbrain for a, and I have to be honest, a Degrassi/Degrassi, I've never been confident in how to say it. But his old Nickelodeon show, coming out with a clothing line that has thrown it back because the show is celebrating its 25th anniversary.
0: Wow.
1: And if you forget, and this was a show that existed just at the wrong time for me.
0: Okay.
1: Which was 2001 to 2009. So I was a junior in high school and all the way up to, you know, being out of college for a few years. And that's what he played, Jimmy Brooks, on the show Degrassi, The Next Generation.
0: I got to tell you, I had no idea he was an actor.
1: Oh, really?
0: Never even occurred to me.
1: That's how he started, was on this Nickelodeon show. And then it was like, wait, is that, a lot of people are having the guy, that's Jimmy Brooks?
0: Wow.
1: From the Nickelodeon show? He's now the number one rapper on the planet, which was sort of a fact for a stretch of years. And he's still, you know, right up there toward the top. Kendrick Lamar feud notwithstanding.
0: Mm.
1: But anyway, coming out with a throwback clothing line to celebrate the 25th anniversary of Degrassi. So, if you want to go get it, or Degrassi, Donna,
0: I'd go Degrassi. I'd say Degrassi.
1: Always lean fancy when given the opportunity?
0: Sure.
1: Real quick, spin off, Plaza or Plaza? Oh, I got to run up to the Plaza.
0: I say the Plaza.
1: Gala or Gala?
0: Or Gala.
1: Gala, Gala, Gala.
0: Gala.
1: Gala. Gala. Does anybody say gala?
0: No.
1: I'm so sorry.
0: A lot of people say gala.
1: I say gala.
0: Okay. Anything else?
1: Not really.
0: Potato?
1: I do stick with potato.
0: Okay.
1: Yeah. I play by the rules with that one.
0: Okay. Excellent. Do we get to see what the clothing line looks like?
1: Yeah, you can go online and look.
0: All right. Anything? Is it like... So it all has to do with the show.
1: Yes, and he's a basketball player in the show and was on a journey. And so there's a lot of, it's very basketball sports centric. Think varsity jackets, things like that. But hey, listen, everything old is new again. Nostalgia reigns supreme these days.
0: Yes.
1: Really, the decade du jour for nostalgia is the 90s. But soon enough, it's going to be the early 2000s. You know, we'll keep on moving.
0: Right. That's true.
1: Thank you,
0: Donna. Did you hear about this Justin Bieber surprise performance in MacArthur Park in L.A.?
1: Not until last night, and I think I was already a touch late to it, but I saw a little video, and I was like, what am I watching right now?
0: I kind of love it. So apparently, he had this impromptu mini concert at the park, and because apparently... he has a love for the homeless community in that area. So he went and played with, looks like, a bunch of friends, just impromptu, just hanging in a park, just very casually. And he also brought paper bags filled with necessities for people in need.
1: That's great.
0: Such a nice thing. They also went to a bakery across the street and bought all these donuts. He bought out all of the freshly made donuts to give to the crowd as he was performing. Like, this guy.
1: Yeah, he's a very interesting person.
0: Yes, he is.
1: He's had very public highs, very public lows. We've seen him go through times when his fans are really worried about him, other times when he feels like he's just like locked and loaded and doing great work.
0: You see him going to church.
1: Yeah. You know, listen, let's just say this. I think we should all agree on kudos to him for getting out and reaching out to the homeless, seeing need in his community and saying, I can go meet that need.
0: Yes.
1: And yes. Also, how about if you're in the park and you're walking by and probably from a distance, you're like, that dude kind of looks like Bieber, but it's probably not Bieber because obviously Bieber wouldn't be here. He'd be in an arena.
0: Right.
1: So I think the video that I saw, there was not a crowd gathered. It was like were just playing.
0: Yeah, yeah, yeah. I'm sure people started to come at some point, but apparently he has a history of giving back to the homeless community in L.A.
1: Oh, that's great.
0: Yeah, I think he was involved in this transitional shelter for women and children. I love it. I saw the story and I was like, this is worth mentioning.
1: That's great.
0: Yeah.
1: We always cheer Justin Bieber on. We want good, more and more good news to come out of him. And we just love his voice. His voice, any song he sings, if you ever just
0: beautiful.
1: Hear him sing, kind of like in that MacArthur Park video, or you mentioned him going to church. I've seen him do some stuff on like where he's just hopping up on a church stage and like joining their musical team and start singing. And just like that raw, all I need is this church level microphone.
0: Right.
1: And I will sing, and it sounds so good. And when he is a, well, we're doing too
0: beautiful
1: much on Bieber
0: voice.
1: Here.
0: I know, but he has such a beautiful voice.
1: He does. He has this, when he sort of does like a belt, his version of a belt, it just feels like it comes from this, like musically, this really cool, there's like a strain in it almost. It just feels emotional. What am I doing?
0: I don't know. You love Bieber.
1: I like
0: it's
1: Bieber.
0: Okay.
1: I don't know. We got to move on.
0: All right.
1: Go watch the documentary Never Say Never. That was fun.
0: Yeah, it was really good. I like
1: that. Was a good one.
0: I really like that. And I really like
1: that. Don't do that.
0: Okay.
1: What if I told you that Nick Cannon and his ex-wife, Mariah Carey, talk every day?
0: What?
1: Maybe every other day. Maybe every other day, he said. He was talking about this in an interview, his relationship with Mariah Carey. And he said, look, like we were able to kind of move on and be amicable and be the best parents we can. And to this day, we talk almost every day or every other day.
0: Wow.
1: Just specifically about the kids.
0: Wow.
1: So they're not catching up like, oh my gosh, how was your day? And it's not like that. But it's like, hey, we're doing this for the kids that we have together. He went on to say that Nick Cannon of his ex, Mariah Carey, that she was his greatest friend and greatest teacher.
0: Wow.
1: And now tell me, Donna, help me make sense of this, okay? This is going to get a little celebrity floofy talk, okay?
0: Okay.
1: Nick Cannon said, what I learned most from her, Mariah Carey, is how to hold on to what's true and create your own spaces without letting outside energy infiltrate. I've never seen somebody operate on their own frequency, and it's always so positive.
0: Well, that's nice to hear being put that way. We don't know her, right? I don't know her.
1: I don't know her.
0: She comes across as a diva.
1: Darling.
0: Yes. We know very little about Mariah Carey. She doesn't do a lot of paparazzi strolls and things like that where you feel like she's calling a photographer and saying, hey, I'm going to be here. Take pictures of me. I do feel like she leads a fairly private life.
1: Right. Yeah, I don't know. My takeaway from this is we hear how Nick Cannon and Mariah Carey communicate every day. We don't know what his communication looks like with the other baby mamas.
0: The other five. Yeah.
1: Of the other children.
0: Otherwise, he's on the phone for a long time every day.
1: Oh, my gosh. You better have free nights and weekends.
0: Right.
1: Cell phone joke. If you want to jump in now,
0: I'll jump in now.
1: Okay, great.
0: Hey, there is an alternate version of Bruce Springsteen's video for Dancing in the Dark.
1: Ooh.
0: And it's pretty terrible.
1: Oh, no.
0: It's okay. So we all know the video, right? This is one with Courtney Cox.
1: Yes.
0: Comes up, starts dancing with him. I'm trying to find the link because the wrong link is in our shared document here. But it's him just in front of like a black background and dancing.
1: Is he dancing?
0: Oh, he's Bruce. Dancing, but I more like swaying, I guess. I don't. Can you see it?
1: No, I can't, Donna.
0: Oh, I'm looking.
1: I'm looking for it, but I feel like I'm searching in the dark. I can't come up with it right now.
0: I will have it for you in a moment. Okay.
1: Okay. Yes, everybody remembers the original one with Courtney Cox and her her let's say era appropriate hairstyle.
0: Yeah.
1: That she had at the time, and she got pulled up on stage and is dancing, and then who knew that she would go on to the career that she's gone on to from that.
0: Exactly. She was probably a model at that time, but here's the video. You have to watch it.
1: Okay, let's see here. I like the song a lot.
0: Me too. I have a little bit of secondhand embarrassment. He's just awkwardly.
1: Okay, hang on.
0: I feel like I'm watching Al Pacino.
1: I thought that this was Bruce today. And like stunning crystal clear 4K, just doing like a little older Bruce sway with an all black backdrop. This is a concept video that was shot back in the 80s. Bruce is wearing a headband. He is wearing a very, very tight white tank top. He has black suspenders on and black pants on. And just know this, it's not a good thing. We, as Bruce fans, we could say that objectively.
0: The reason I bring this up is because it is now on the auction block through October 22nd. Right now, the highest bid is $2,500 to own this video.
1: I'd hold there. right? Let's just once, twice sold.
0: Yeah.
1: Well, the direction that they ended up going with Dancing in the Dark was much better. And you know what? Kudos to Bruce. This is a tough thing to do because he is, it's all one shot.
0: This
1: original Dancing in the Dark video. And so that's awkward.
0: So awkward. And by the way, director Brian De Palma was the one who made the video we all know and love.
1: Oh, well, thank you, Brian, for your service to this nation. When we come back.
0: I can't stop watching it.
1: You have to stop. Well, watch it during the commercial break.
0: Okay.
1: Then we'll regather.
0: Okay.
1: We got a few things. Nick Cage is transforming into a sports icon that a lot of people knew and loved. How do we feel about this?
0: Mm.
1: Also, Donna started watching a popular show and few episodes in has no clue what she's watching. And I have the next movie Donna should see.
0: All right.
1: This is like a do not pass go, do not collect $200, go right to it. So I'll tell you about that when we come back. Donna and Steve on My Talk.
2: 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Do you?
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5: 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Caller 7 winning a pair of tickets to the Dolly Sing-Along October 2nd at Crooner's.
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7: Hasbro replaced the signature penguins and polar bears with Elsa, Anna, and Olaf in special editions of a tabletop game whose title demands that players do not what. 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
22: 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MyTalkers are pretty much everywhere. 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
23: I just heard this voice come on the radio, like, goodbye, should stay. It was like, it kind of rang a bell, but it didn't hit because she was kind of talking it. And then all of a sudden, it went into the I Will Always Love You part, and I had to pull off the side of the road, seriously, to listen to it. But it was one of the most overwhelming feelings I've ever had to hear that done so well, so beautiful, so big. Had no idea I'd written a song that could be that important, and I didn't. I think she just took it and made it so much more than what it would have ever been, but it was such a thrill and a joy as a songwriter. I don't think I'll ever have a greater thrill, ever.

0: Hello, welcome back. It is the Donna and Steve Show. Friday edition, Dolly edition. It is Dolly Parton Day.
1: 9/25, September 25th on the calendar. Cities including St. Paul, cities across the country have declared today Dolly Day. We here at My Talk have declared today Dolly Day. And we say, here, let's make it an annual tradition.
0: I love it. And also, make sure you keep on listening for the Dolly Parton Hot Ticket Sounder. Because you could get tickets to the sold-out Dolly Sing-Along on Friday, October 2nd at Crooner's Supper Club with our friend Aaron Schwab. So keep on listening, okay?
1: Keep it locked. What did they used to say in the old days of radio? Rip the knob off.
0: They'd say, lock it in and rip the knob off.
1: Yeah, man.
0: That's right.
1: I wish I worked just for like a week in those old radio
0: You would days. Hate it. It was very intense. Things aren't as easy as they are right now. You know, like every commercial was not on a computer. It was a separate cart and you had to queue
1: up. Explain what a cart is.
0: So a cart is, think 8-track.
1: Okay.
0: And just for the purpose of seeing, and every song was on a separate cart. So all the walls of the radio station were just carts. Eventually some CDs, but it was just filled with carts. Every single thing you'd hear on the radio, from lock it in and rip the knob off. You'd come out of a commercial, there'd be one cart for that. Then there'd be one cart for a song and one cart for one commercial. It was a lot. It was a lot of pulling music and putting it back.
1: I would like to retract what I said.
0: Yes, it was very busy. There was no downtime during commercials.
1: I would have liked to have audited the time.
0: There
1: but you
0: go.
1: Guys were
0: yes.
1: also smoking and drinking on the job a lot. I
0: Not
1: know that
0: drinking,
1: there was
0: smoking, yes. A lot of smoking.
1: Probably a fair amount of blow.
0: Probably.
1: Yeah.
0: Yeah.
1: Now we move on.
0: Okay.
1: All right, so Nicolas Cage has his next role, and it's as legendary Hall of Fame coach and broadcaster John Madden. And last night, for the first time, I saw a bit of the trailer, and it's, you know, going around now. More people, we're getting our longest look at him as John Madden.
0: Yes or no?
1: See, I just don't know. Here's what I want to like it, and I want to like this movie. And then, Donna, I saw the full cast.
0: I know, and I'm like, they've got Christian Bale in this movie?
1: Yes, and he is deeply in character as well. And I will say Nick Cage has the John Madden look. Like, they've prostheticed him up, and so that's there. The voice, I'm not sure of. Some of the delivery, as I was watching, I just kept feeling like I was seeing Nick Cage in makeup. And what I think we can ascertain from the trailer, this is a campy approach.
0: Yes, it is. This is a David O. Russell directed movie, which I think is going to be on Amazon. Does that sound right?
1: Yeah, that does sound right. Because,
0: Prime?
1: Yeah, I saw it while I was watching Prime. I saw it come up as an ad.
0: Oh, I see. Okay.
1: And it's coming out of Thanksgiving, and that is like primo football time. On Thanksgiving Day, John Madden, he would always do the Thanksgiving game. Summerall, they would always be a broadcast partners because he was the number one team wherever he was. Then he went on to Sunday Night Football with Al Michaels. But
0: right,
1: it's like they talk about the beginning of the Madden football game, which still exists and is still one of the best sellers every single year. I don't know. What'd you make of it? Nick Cage's John Madden.
0: I think he's miscast.
1: Okay.
0: First of all, he always sounds like the Californians to me. It doesn't matter. You could put him in a period piece. He's gonna sound very Californian.
1: Yeah.
0: Your thoughts? Like surfer dude, you know?
1: Yeah, I don't know. I my algorithm is messing with me right now because I keep seeing this guy who does this great impression of Nick Cage in National Treasure. He's always looking around. It's a clue. He's like, look at this. Demetrius. I can't do it. But the guy's impression is so funny. So that is really like feeding my Nick Cage. And now on the other side of my brain, out is supposed to come me believing that he's John Madden. Maybe when I sink into the movie, I'll buy it more. Here's an interesting thing. It's rated R. I just didn't know. Maybe that's a David O. Russell kind of thing. I just didn't expect that with a John Madden movie.
0: I guess I didn't either. I mean, what's his face is in this movie? John Mulaney, Shane Gillis, yes. Catherine Hahn, Sienna Miller. Wow.
1: This will debut on November 11th in theaters, on Prime Video on November 18th, and then, of course, you can watch it over that Thanksgiving break, but that's the Thanksgiving football season, so we'll see.
0: I mean, I'm going to watch it. Are you?
1: I'll totally watch this. Hey, let me jump ahead here. We'll get to your confusing show in a moment.
0: Okay.
1: I got a quickie for you.
0: Oh, yeah.
1: I think I found the next movie that you should see.
0: Okay.
1: And it is currently in theaters.
0: Okay.
1: And it is Heart of the Beast.
0: With Brad Pitt
1: yes. and a dog.
0: Okay.
1: Brad Pitt plus a dog plus the Alaskan wilderness.
0: Oh, yeah.
1: Donna sees this movie.
0: Okay.
1: Right?
0: Yes.
1: Okay, so this is good. Brad Pitt plays James Belmont, a former Army Special Forces soldier who survives a plane crash in the Alaskan wilderness, along with his retired combat dog, Odin. Mm. So now, Brad Pitt and his dog, Odin, are stranded together trying to survive the Alaskan elements. Huh?
0: I like it.
1: We like it?
0: I do.
1: Now, I know it's an easy sell with, like, Brad Pitt, pretty dog, plane crash, Alaska wilderness. Like, okay, a lot of reasons to love this. However, do you have concern when you see dog movies where you're like, look, we can have Brad Pitt bleeding out for all I care, but if the dog hurts his paw, we need to bandage that thing and get him inside and just pet him for a while. Like, do you get nervous about the dog in a story?
0: Yes.
1: Getting injured or maybe dying?
0: Yes, I don't want to see a movie about a dog that dies.
1: This is so interesting because we can watch movies like, oh, hey, dinosaurs ate 47 people in that movie. But also that one dog, and that's when I just had my fill.
0: Yeah.
1: How could they?
0: I think it's a common thing, yeah.
1: Golden Retriever starts limping. You're like, we're turning this off. I don't like the direction of this.
0: Marley and Me, that was brutal.
1: Although at least they saved it until the very end. I mean, I guess that's generally when a main character would die in a movie, you idiot. Sorry.
0: That's true.
1: Internal.
0: That's true.
1: That is a gut-wrenching scene. Owen Wilson and the dog.
0: So hard.
1: But let me just say, that dog was nuts. Super poorly behaved. Followed
0: not
1: almost
0: well-trained.
1: No rule. No. Yeah. And that's why they called him a bad dog. You're not a bad dog.
0: But you are.
1: He was very bad in terms of behavior. But man, at the end, you just forget about all that.
0: I know.
1: Then
0: and then
1: remember how much they were there.
0: Oh,
1: for.
0: And Jen Aniston's character got pregnant or was pregnant, and then the dog was just protecting her. Oh,
1: I'll actually start to cry. I can't talk about that movie.
0: We're taking a break.
1: All right, we love you guys. We will be back for the next hour, so just stay with us. Go use the potty. A Dirt Alert Music News next.
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16: Well, Dolly Parton's hit 1980 comedy 9 to 5 will return to theaters next month for 1 week, and all U.S. ticket sales will be donated to the Dollywood Foundation to support its flagship program, Dolly Parton's Imagination Library. 9 to 5 will be back in theaters from October 9th through 15th, and Disney made the announcement on September 25th, a.k.a. the new annual Give Like Dolly Day, and the celebration encourages people around the world to make a difference in a child's life and honor Parton's lifelong mission of inspiring kids. In some other news, Keira Knightley is back in the first trailer for Netflix's Black Dove Season 2. All six hour long episodes will be released on November 5th, and the show stars Keira Knightley as a super spy named Helen, who's betraying her nation's secrets to the covert Black Doves organization. And finally, Netflix announced several family-oriented projects on Thursday. A new Sesame Street film is currently in development. The flagship series has been renewed through Season 62. With Volume 4 of Season 57 set to begin streaming on November 23rd. The popular preschool series Gabby's Dollhouse is also getting a spinoff called Doozy's Doghouse, which follows Gabby's sister. That's going to premiere on November 9th. And finally, Netflix Playground, the company's kids gaming entity, is also releasing a new K-pop Demon Hunters game called Ready, Set, Shine. That is going to be releasing in just a couple days, September 29th. I'm sure the kids will love that one. All right, that'll wrap up the dirt for this hour. For more entertainment news, go to MyTalk1071.com or download the MyTalk app.
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2: we are here until noon.
0: Have you heard the new Taylor Swift song?
2: I haven't listened to it yet.
0: Would you like to hear it?
2: I would love to hear it.
0: Okay, so this is all part of The Life of a Showgirl, The Encore. The song that I'm going to play for you is called Patient Zero. Kick it.

0: I like what I'm hearing so far.
1: I really like the music.
0: Yeah. I like that beginning. That beginning was kind of cool, a little unexpected.
1: Irish kind of feel to it.
0: I want to know where the hook goes here.
1: I think we already heard it.
0: Oh, is that the very beginning?
1: Wait.

0: more upbeat instead of this mid-tempo stuff.
1: She's in her mid-tempo era.
0: Yeah, I think you're right.
1: To be very honest. I dig that. It's been a minute since we've had like a shake it off from her.
0: Yeah, agreed.
1: But this is that's a vibe. I like that. I understand she's still talking about breakups, I decipher.
0: And of course, all the Swifties are wondering who it's about. Front runner seems to be Joe Jonas.
1: Oh, really?
0: That's a long time to hang on to that song, though, unless it's newly written.
1: Yeah. Plus, isn't he doing well now? And he's married to Priyanka Chopra, or am I thinking of the wrong one?
0: That's Nick Jonas.
1: Is that Nick?
0: Joe was married Turner, and they have broken up, and now he's got a new girlfriend. They do have a child together.
1: Wait a minute. And Joe, Sophie Turner is friends with Taylor Swift.
0: That's a good question.
1: Didn't they hang out or something, or am I making this up now?
0: Probably.
1: What? Probably.
0: They probably are friends. Sure. I think Taylor's gotten over stuff. By the way.
1: Yeah, they're close friends.
0: Okay. Well, they have an ex in common.
1: Yes, because Taylor Swift stepped in as a quote-unquote hero by housing Sophie Turner and her children free of charge during her 2023 divorce from Joe Jonas.
0: Wow.
1: Who famously dated Taylor Swift briefly back in 2008.
0: Yeah, he broke up with her via text.
1: May I ask a question?
0: Yes, and then I'll tell you about the video.
1: Is there some point where even lyrically in songs, it's okay to let bygones be bygones? Or is this just such a never drying up well of lyrical opportunity for her that she'll always stay rooted in some level of breakup-y songs?
0: I mean,
1: it's cool. I like the sound of the song and all that. I'm asking.
0: You write what you know, right?
1: Yeah. So maybe her songs will change as time goes on and as she's in a loving relationship.
0: Yeah, maybe she'll have babies and she'll sing about that special kind of love.
1: Sure. And then at one point the baby will become like a teenager and one day be like, I hate you, Mom.
0: Yeah.
1: And then she'll drop a diss track on the baby. That sounds cool. It's a nice, yeah, nice new song. We like
0: the official music video is debuting on the VMAs, by the way. Okay. Colin Farrell and Dakota Johnson are in the video, in case you did not know.
1: Oh, that's fun.
0: I know, right?
1: Yeah.
0: Okay, then. Bye. Oh, I want to tell you about this. Dolly Parton's final recording is a duet with Bono. You say Bono or Bono? It's Bono, right?
1: I would say Bono because of how it's pronounced. However, if I was talking about Sonny Bono, I would say Bono.
0: There you go. That makes sense.
1: And then
0: sense.
1: There's that legal term. What's the legal term?
0: Pro bono.
1: Pro bono. I mean, who knew that lawyers were such big fans of Sonny?
0: And I am pro bono.
1: I love it.
0: Okay, so Dolly Parton's final recording is a duet with Bono on U2's upcoming album that I'm not going to pronounce because I'm going to say it wrong and then you're going to make fun of me.
1: Please say it.
0: But anyway, no. Carnival de Luz. De Luz. De Luz. Anyway, it's a lovely country song. It is called Torn. It will be the final track on the album. Listen to what Bono said. He said, when she got ill, she got out of bed to sing this song.
1: No way.
0: He said, and you can hear that. He said, I can't even listen to it now. He said she sang her heart out, and he could not believe that was an 80-year-old woman singing.
1: Getting out of bed. A sick bed, so to speak.
0: Right.
1: To sing. Wow, that's crazy.
0: He had initially asked her to be a part of a project that was inspired by Irish folk music. Mm. But instead, she said, hey, I have this song. And Bono and Snow Patrol's Johnny McDade rewrote the lyrics around a mother who's watching her family fall apart. Mm. And so I guess Dolly recorded her vocals in June. And she was able to hear the song before she passed away, and she gave her seal of approval.
1: Oh, that's so great. Well, I look forward to hearing that.
0: The album comes out November 13th.
1: Here is an interesting thing about Dolly Parton since her passing, as we've continued to learn a few more things. Her makeup artist was the only person that was allowed to see her on her deathbed.
0: That is so Dolly.
1: So Dolly,
0: that
1: right?
0: That is the dolliest thing I've ever heard.
1: Dolly Parton did not allow family and friends to see her on her deathbed. Why? Because she didn't want anyone to remember her in her fragile, dying state. However, she did allow her wig and makeup artist, Cheryl Riddle is her full name, to be there. Dolly had an open casket service, so Cheryl would be the one getting her dolled up after she passed away. Anyway, plus you figure Cheryl Riddle, if she's her makeup artist and wig master, she had seen Dolly in every Dolly form and fashion,
0: right,
1: with no makeup, no wig. And I don't know if there is a photo that exists of Dolly without a wig out there, but
0: I don't think there is.
1: She really did protect the image,
0: yeah,
1: of herself. And yes, you're right, Dolly Parton, she orchestrated things very intentionally.
0: Yes, she
1: even
0: did.
1: Up to her deathbed. I mean, as crazy as that sounds, but yeah, as you said, that's a pretty Dolly thing to do.
0: It really is. I'm not even a little surprised by that.
1: What was that story that she had? She was in an RV doing a road trip
0: with her
1: husband. She was hanging her head out the window like, "Wee, we're on a road trip.
0: Yeah, no wig, no, you know, not a ton of makeup." And she said, "I'm sure people who saw me were like, wow, that looks like a ugly Dolly Parton." She was so funny.
1: Oh,
0: so, so funny. By the way, I also saw that Dolly reportedly flew to Germany a year before she passed away to receive experimental treatment.
1: Yeah, I saw that.
0: Yeah, so sad.
1: Anyway, well, today is, if you haven't looked at your calendar yet, it is September 25th. That is 9/25. And so it is Dolly Day here all day on My Talk. At 11:30, we are going to be playing a little cover story, or wait, Same Name Game, or cover story?
0: I don't remember.
1: We're doing something with Dolly Parton and Rocco. Same name game. Huh?
0: Yeah, I think. I don't know.
1: Hang on. Rocco emailed us.
0: Oh, he did? Well,
1: he texted us. I don't know. That's nice. Cover story. We're doing cover story.
0: Wait. That means we're playing.
1: Is that what that means?
0: Is it cover story? One person who does?
1: Oh, no.
0: We have not played this in forever.
1: But this is one of our old favorite games. If you've never played, 11:30, you'll want to be here for this. It's really fun. Oh, I love this game. We should bring this game back.
0: We should. You're so good at it, and I'm so terrible, but that's what makes it fun.
1: Maybe every once in a while we could do it with Rocco. But here's what it is. So Jolene is the song today, and what he has done is made a mashup of multiple artists who have done covers of Jolene, and it'll all mash up together. He'll let us know how many voices in total we are hearing. And then we have to see if we can identify each voice that is singing the song in that order. So it's very fun. It's a nice little musical challenge. Stay with us at 11:30 is when we're going to play that. We take a break right now. Donna has some thoughts on this kid's birthday party idea. And it's an idea that's floating out there.
0: It really is.
1: And Donna thinks that she might have a better idea.
0: Yes. I think so. I am going to take the idea that's floating around out there and fatten it up, okay?
1: Okay, wonderful.
0: All right.
1: Then I need to tell you about something, a phenomenon that is happening with my facial hair.
0: I can't wait.
1: I'm getting a little bit worried.
0: You're looking like a calico cat?
1: What? It was not the color of my facial hair that was the topic.
0: Well, I'm sorry. I wasn't talking to you. I was talking to somebody else who just walked by.
1: Really? I thought the studio was closed. Anyway, we'll talk about that as well when we come back. It's done.
2: My talk. Everything.
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3: 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If you want to win a pair of tickets to the Dolly Parton sing-along, be caller number 7 to 651-641-1071. Again, caller number 7, 651-641-1071 wins another pair of tickets to the Dolly Parton sing-along at Crooner's Supper Club.
2: Woman needs a helping hand, needs someone to understand.
4: Yeah, good luck. Thank you for joining us. It is us, Donna and Steve.
5: Boink, boink, and Zippy.
4: Boink, boink. So stupid.
5: You're my friend.
4: Thanks, man. All right, do you think this is a genius idea or kind of a nightmare? There is an emerging trend of people organizing park crawls for kids' birthdays, where you go to 3 or 4 parks. You know, it's kind of a play on
5: a pub crawl.
4: Yeah. So what happens is that, so you hit up 3 or 4 parks with, you know, a nice, fun group of kids, and you rent like a party bus.
5: Oh.
4: And they can snack and hang out between parks, so it doesn't require a caravan of parents driving around. And then,
5: okay, that was my first question.
4: Then there's cake at the final park.
5: And they're hammering like juice boxes when they get back on the bus between parks.
4: Yeah. It's got kind of a cute idea, right?
5: I like that idea. I think that I'll give it this. I've never heard it before, and kids would be excited, particularly if you could stay in like a 30-minute range, and if there were a few different parks that offered a few different things and culminated in a real big one, that's fun.
4: Yeah, yeah. That you've got to have some really good swings and things like that, swing sets and fun things to play on, not just your standard stuff, right?
5: Yeah, don't park-splain to a parent, please.
4: Okay. I was going to say, but you don't want to go to 3 of them that are exactly alike. What's the point of that?
5: Right. No.
4: My idea was, let's say you take 10 kids, right? You keep the party small. Mm-hmm. 10 kids, you rent out the party bus, and you go from like a mini miniature golf course. And after miniature golf, then you go to a bowling alley. Maybe then you culminate in a park and have cake and, you know, picnic tables and things like that.
5: I don't mind that. That's a cool thought as well.
4: Cute.
5: Wonder how much it costs to rent out a bus.
4: Yeah.
5: You know, that would be my question. But that's a cool concept of, if you don't have to
4: get
5: drive
4: your
5: around
4: or have clean up a mess in your own yard or your own house.
5: That's the best thing about doing a party out somewhere. You lose out on money. You're spending more money. It's more expensive. But yes, there's no cleanup. There's no tidying up before people come over.
4: And when it's over, it's over. You go back to your house. Parents come and pick their kids up.
5: Okay. That's an interesting idea. I like that. I either a park crawl or a, like you mentioned, the mini golf, the bowling, maybe then a park at the end. Both are really fun.
4: Yeah. There you go. There's an idea. Do you, what do you guys do for, you know, we're looking at, let's look at the age of these kids, maybe 10, 9?
5: Yeah, I would say that 8 to 10 range might be good for that. Maybe, 7 maybe. Yeah, let's do 8 to 10, 8 to 11 for that park crawl.
4: What's the last party, birthday party thing that you guys have done?
5: The last birthday party was for my daughter. It was her sweet 16, my oldest daughter, and it was entirely set up by my wife. And it was her and maybe 7 friends, maybe small group. And my wife set up a scavenger hunt where
4: oh, yeah.
5: they all

0: all got in the van. They played a song. She played a song, and in that song was a clue as to where they were going for their first stop. Then they went, and let's say it was Starbucks. And then they go, they get their Starbucks, blah, blah, blah. And then after Starbucks, there was a challenge that they had to do in the Starbucks. And then they get back in the car, song plays, clue number two, and then they went around from thing to thing to thing.
1: That's adorable.
0: It was a really great idea, and I had nothing to do with it, nor was I invited.
1: What was the first clue? Like, do you remember? Like,
0: I don't.
1: Just trying to figure out, is the clue within the lyrics of the song or the title of the song?
0: I'll have my wife call you later.
1: Okay, sounds good. Thanks. You don't have to be like,
0: sorry,
1: a little biatch about it. It's just trying to gather information. I'm sorry. By the way, speaking of songs, got an email here, someone saying, what was the name of that song you played off your phone the other day? Sounds like a banger. And it is. You know what I'm talking about, right?
0: The viral song, yeah.
1: Yeah, it's called Bad Times.
0: Thank you, Donna. I have a facial hair dilemma.
1: What's the matter?
0: I think my facial hair, like my beard and mustache.
1: Yeah?
0: Just hear me out on this.
1: Sure.
0: I think it's falling out of my face and maybe into my mouth and into the microphone. So listen, this is a microphone cover that I have. On this microphone and the other microphone that I was on yesterday, two different microphones, while getting, you know, we get pretty close, I felt little hairs sticking up out of the microphone, like little pokey hairs. And I have like a short kept beard. And I was like, okay, that's weird. But hear me out. This is where it gets really crazy. And I'm worried. I have found hairs inside of my mouth that are from my beard, like little hairs that are, I'm finding them like on my tongue or one, this is so stupid and embarrassing to admit, in between my two front teeth. I was like, oh, what is in there? But Donna, here's what I'm not doing. I am not nervously like biting on my beard or mustache or picking at it and putting my fingers in my mouth. None of that. I think that my beard hair is falling out of my face into the places in front of me and falling in. I think I have holes in my mustache
1: and
0: beard.
1: Okay, you sound like a crazy person right now. Okay?
0: Listen,
1: it's probably if you're shaving or trimming dry, you're probably just not getting all the hairs out off your
0: face. Okay, that's better.
1: Okay.
0: Oh my gosh, I thought I had a hole in my face besides my mouth and nose.
1: I'm so glad you don't.
2: My talk. Everything.
3: 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There is no such thing as natural beauty.
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3: 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And my mother said, oh, she's just trash. She's just a tramp. And I thought, that's what I want to be when I grow up.
9: 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Here's the tease. We're doing trivia today on the Queen of Country Music. And I'm sure you know who that is. 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In the meantime, let me get you your 5 Eyewitness News Twin Cities Weather this hour. 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Mostly cloudy skies today with a high of 70. Cloudy skies tonight with a low of 58. Looking ahead to your Saturday, it's going to be cloudy and rainy tomorrow, high of 64, and mostly cloudy and 68 for your Sunday. Right now, my talk, cloudy and 63. Take it away, Donna and Steve.
1: All right.
0: Bumblebee tuna.
1: Wait a minute. Wait. Bumblebee tuna. I love Bumblebee tuna.
0: Was that from their commercial?
1: Yeah.
0: I only know Bumblebee tuna, and I don't know why it's coming to my mind, but I've been looking up to make sure I was remembering it. Bumblebee tuna, which was from Ace Ventura, When Nature Calls.
1: Oh!
0: When Jim Carrey, his character, is meeting a local tribe in the jungle, and he's trying to mimic their greeting, which is Bambawe Atuna, and he just says, Bumblebee tuna.
1: That's awesome. Anyway, thanks anyway. For sharing that.
0: Thank you, ma'am.
1: All right, here we go. C-O-V-C-K. I hit the button and it's not doing anything because Stormer isn't paying attention.
0: He's handling calls. He's doing things behind the scenes. We should be gracious.
10: Game start. C-O-P-C-K. C-O-P-C-K. C-O-P-C-K.
11: College and pop culture knowledge.
1: Your brother wants to be a lifeline for you.
0: Oh yeah, he said he tried calling in last week and couldn't get through.
1: Yeah, and then he was texting me, and I was like, "Oh yeah, we'll call you."
0: Why did he text you? Do you think he has a surprise for me?
1: No, I think he just really wants to help you.
0: Oh, yeah, because I never get to be a lifeline situation. Right. Oh, well, this idiot doesn't know anything about Dolly Parton. If that's the topic. All righty, Stormer's back.
9: Oh, sorry about that, guys. It's I had a couple okay. people hang up on me.
1: Oh, no.
9: I was answering their calls, and then I couldn't hear them. I think my phone's busted. So I'm so sorry if I answered your call and I couldn't hear you. I think I need to talk to the engineers about something really quick. Anyway, it's Donna Valentine with her 338 points, taking on Steve Patterson with his 330 points. I mean, Stevie boy, you get the lifeline today. We are going out to Champlin, Minnesota. We're saying good morning to Maddie.
0: Hi, Maddie. Good morning.
11: Good morning.
0: Maddie, what's going on in your day today? After you play the game, you will do what next?
11: I'm on maternity leave, so I'm going to hang out with my baby.
0: Oh, congratulations. Tell us about your baby.
11: She's almost 3 weeks old.
0: Oh, my gosh.
11: Her name is Willa. She's adorable.
1: Willa! That's so cute.
0: Oh, God bless you.
1: Is
0: well,
1: she
0: congratulations.
1: Your first?
11: She's my third.
1: Your third baby.
0: Hey, yeah. do you have a burp rag on your shoulder right now?
11: I sure do. I have her attached to me right now in her carrier too.
0: Oh God, love her. Oh, I am so jealous of parents in that
1: babies.
0: That phase now. That sweet little cooing, cuddling, their little open mouth and breath. Oh, it's just so great. Anyway, all right. Well, you're my partner today, and I have a hunch that I know what today's topic is. Stormer?
9: Well, guys, it is officially September 25th, 9/25, and we are celebrating this artist all day long. We're going to celebrate her, too, on the College of Pop Culture Knowledge. We're doing Dolly Parton trivia today.
1: All right.
0: All right, Donna, you scram. You get out of here, and we'll call you back when it's your time.
9: All right, sounds good. Donna Valentine's leaving the room. And Maddie, I'm going to put you on hold really quick here as we go over the first round of questions with Stevie Boy for Dolly Parton trivia. Are you ready, Mr. Patterson?
0: I'm ready.
9: Let's begin with this first question here. Dolly Parton starred alongside Sally Field, Shirley MacLaine, Daryl Hannah, Olympia Dukakis, and Julia Roberts in this 1989 movie.
0: Is that Steel Magnolias?
9: She played Aunt Dolly in three episodes of this Disney Channel show.
0: That's got to be Hannah Montana.
9: And she was Grammy nominated in 1984 for this song.
0: I'm going to say I Will Always Love You. Can you ask the first one again?
9: Yeah, she starred alongside Sally Field, Shirley MacLaine, Daryl Hannah, Olympia Dukakis, and Julia Roberts in this 1989 movie.
0: All right, I think I'm going to stick with what I said there. I don't know.
9: All right, time is up. Let's bring Maddie back into the convo here. All right, Maddie, you heard my Dolly Parton questions. You heard Steve's answers. Would you like to change any of Steve's answers?
11: I think the last one is Islands in the Stream.
9: All right, so we're going to change it from I'll Always Love You to Islands in the Stream. Okay, anything else, Maddie?
11: No, I think everything else is correct.
0: All right.
9: Sounds
0: Donna?
9: Good. Maddie, Donna's I'm going to put you on hold in. One more time. Let's bring Donna Valentine back into the room. Looks like
0: Hi,
9: she maybe entered the room a little prematurely. Donna, did you hear any of the answers?
1: Everything shut off. All the headphones are volumes down. I shut the speaker off.
9: And do we believe her, Steve?
0: Absolutely. I believe women, Stormer.
9: I should start doing that someday.
0: That's right.
9: Okay. All right, Donna, are you ready for some Dolly Parton trivia?
1: I am.
9: All right, let's begin with this first question. She starred alongside Sally Field, Shirley MacLaine, Daryl Hannah, Olympia Dukakis, and Julia Roberts in this 1989 movie.
1: I'm just going to say Fried Green Tomatoes for right now, even though that's wrong.
9: And she played Aunt Dolly in three episodes of this Disney Channel show.
1: Hannah Montana.
9: And she was Grammy nominated in 1984 for this song.
1: I Will Always Love You. And, oh my God, what is the name of that? She's diabetic. Julia Roberts. Beauty Parlor.
9: All right, time is up. Let's bring Maddie back in here and let's see who gets to spin the wheel. Question number one. Dolly Parton starred alongside Sally Field, Shirley MacLaine, Daryl Hannah, Olympia Dukakis, and Julia Roberts in this 1989 movie. Donna, you said Fried Green Tomatoes.
1: Kill me.
9: Delicious. Steve, you said Steel Magnolias. Correct answer is... Steel Magnolias, Steve is on the board.
1: Dang it.
0: I've never seen it. I just
9: nor have I
0: figured that was it.
9: All right, question number two. Dolly Parton played Aunt Dolly in three episodes of this Disney Channel show. You all said Hannah Montana. Correct answer is Hannah Montana.
0: And all right.
9: Steve good job, still Donna. Has the lead. Final question here. Dolly Parton was Grammy nominated in 1984 for this song. Now, Steve, you said, I will always love you, but then Maddie changed your answer to Islands in the Stream.
1: Mm.
9: Donna, you also said, I will always love you. The correct answer is Islands in the Stream. A great
1: Whoa!
9: Assist by Maddie there, and that means Stevie Boy
1: Maddie!
9: Is your winner today in the Dolly Parton edition of the COPCK.
0: Maddie, you did that for us, sister. That was that Mama Juju.
11: For sure. Yeah.
0: Hey, can you, without disrupting your baby who's like attached to your chest right now, can you spin the wheel and see if you can get me some points?
11: Of course.
0: Three, two, one, go.
9: Great spin, Maddie. Great spin. I don't think we woke up the baby with that spin, so that's good. And today's game for Steve Patterson was worth 8 points today. Ooh. It means Steve has retaken the lead. He
1: Dang
9: is up
1: it.
9: To 341 points.
1: Boo.
9: While Donna now trails with 338.
0: Ooh. Maddie, you did it. Thank you so much for calling in. Congratulations on your beautiful third baby. And stay on the line. Stormer will get you a little My Talk love, okay?
11: Awesome. Thanks, guys.
1: Thank you.
0: Maddie.
1: Congrats on Willa.
0: Yes.
11: Thank you.
1: Oh, sweet. Okay. Hold on. Oh, Steve.
0: Donna, you need to move on. Pick yourself up by your bootstraps, okay?
1: All right. Are we doing the real quick tiebreaker?
0: Let's redo it real quick.
9: All right. Here we go. Dolly Parton appeared in a 1978 television special starring this singer and actress. This singer and actress was in a folk rock duo band with her husband.
1: What?
9: This singer and actress is known as the Goddess of Pop. And that's all the clues I got.
1: This is unprecedented.
0: Unbelievable.
9: Should I repeat them?
1: Nope.
9: Okay.
1: Actress and singer.
9: Mm-hmm.
0: Repeat the first one.
9: Dolly Parton appeared in a 1978 television special that starred the singer and actress.
0: I'm going to say Cher.
1: Sure.
9: Is it Cher? It is Cher. You're getting an extra point today, Steve. You are moving up to 342 points. Donna, you're going to stay at 338 for now.
1: Okay.
0: I'll make you happy by giving you something useful, Donna.
1: I can't wait. Hit me.
0: I have three quick kitchen hacks for you that I think maybe they feel a little bit obvious, but I think at least one is a pretty decent idea. I've got one for the freezer, two for the fridge, okay?
1: I'm ready.
0: Put a dry erase marker near the freezer, and maybe you could even have a little magnetic dry erase board, like clear, you mm-hmm. know, if you want it to kind of look a little less like, oh my gosh, there's a dry erase board on the freezer. But what you do is you write what goes into the freezer on the door, or, you know, if you're using a nearby board, and then erase it when it comes out. But that way it keeps you from, you know, how you kind of end up doing like an archaeological dig at some point, trying to find fossils, and you're looking into Ziplocs like, what is this thing? What's inside of this foil? You just keep an inventory on your freezer, on the door of your freezer.
1: Okay. I just write on the bag that I put it in.
0: But that way you could just be like, top shelf is this, this, and this. Because sometimes, what if it's in foil? You ever never put anything in foil?
1: Sure. Excellent. Love this tip.
0: All right, similar, a cousin, what you already do, which I have just started doing, the leftover date rule. Put a small piece of masking tape if you need to, or if you use a Ziploc bag, they have a spot mm-hmm. for you to label it, and then you just put the date that it went in and the date that you should not eat it past. Maybe
1: okay.
0: it's got a 3-day shelf life, fine. I have chicken that I get from Costco. Once you open the bag, it says good to eat for the next 6 days. That has really taken a lot of guesswork out. And we used to throw out little bags of like, should we eat that chicken? I don't want to die today.
1: Yeah.
0: All right, throw it out.
1: Is it slimy?
0: Yes. When someone's like, can you smell this deli meat? I'm like, no,
1: sir. No, I cannot.
0: Not today. Also, third one, Before you buy another mustard, before you buy another hot sauce, a little more dressing, don't forget to put that nearly empty bottle upside down on a designated must-use first section of your fridge. So maybe you can make your top shelf use this first.
1: Sure.
0: Even if you got new ketchup, we got to drain that top ketchup before we crack open the new Heinz bottle. Ain't that right, Mama?
1: Absolutely.
0: Just rate them real quick. 1 to 10. Overall value of those hacks, and I would ask based on your face right now that you please grade on a curve.
1: I would say for me personally, not as useful as it would be for someone with a big family, but I do appreciate it. Thank you.
0: Thank you, Donna.
1: Good night.
0: Good night. We'll be back, Donna and Steve.
2: My talk. Everything.
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2: Entertainment.
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12: Some things are meant to stay camp boyfriends, even if they were. 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
13: Like, oh, I had a camp boyfriend who had a tie-dye bucket hat. I thought he was so hot. I thought he was so cute. We kissed. 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
1: hot.
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12: Oh, I'm so
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13: 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And I said, I don't know that guy.
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13: 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It's definitely not.
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5: Escape the real world for a while. 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My talk. Everything entertainment.

0: And it's time to give away another pair of tickets to the Dolly Parton Sing-Along with Aaron Schwab, Andy Fleaser, and Andy LaCasse on October 2nd from 6 to 7:30 p.m. at Crooner's Supper Club on the main stage showroom. And if you'd like to win a pair of tickets to the Dolly Parton Sing-Along, be caller number 7 to 651-641-1071. Again, caller number 7 wins a pair of tickets to the Dolly Parton Sing-Along at Crooner's Supper Club on October 2nd.
1: Welcome back to the show. It is the Donna and Steve show. Don't forget, coming up at 11:30, we're going to be playing Cover Story, the Dolly Parton edition.
2: We haven't played Cover Story in probably...
1: a year?
2: I think two.
1: Really?
2: Well, when did we fire Rocco from the show?
1: It's hard to know.
2: Yeah. I think it's been 2 years.
1: Wow. Well, we're due.
2: We are so due.
1: Oh my gosh.
2: I love the show. And I hope that I'd love to find a way to bring it back more with some more frequency.
1: That'd be great.
2: It's a really fun game.
1: It's a super fun game. Yeah, let's bring that back. I vote to bring it back.
2: All right. Well, we have to make it work.
1: Then we have to make sure Rocco wants to do it.
2: Hey, real quick before we get into our other things, I just want to say you really helped me by saying that it was probably because I was trimming my facial hair and maybe not cleaning it out. I legitimately was wondering if I had like weird little micro holes inside of my mouth. And it's so unlike me to jump to conclusions.
1: You know, it's so funny you bring this up because I was laughing about it. And I wanted to come back and go, hey, remember when you thought you had holes in your face? Yeah, no, you're just a big dummy. You're dry trimming and little hairs are not getting completely off your face. That's why they're landing in your mouth.
2: And then, like, I lean in toward the microphone, and it, like, touches, and then it has, like, little tiny holes in the microphone cover, and it sort of, like, catches one. But I was like, holy crap, what's happening?
1: Yeah, because they're falling off your face.
2: I was thinking, at this rate, I'm going to eat half my beard, and the other half's going to blow away in the wind. I'll be bald by sundown.
1: That was fun.
2: Yeah, I like things.
1: It's a good time. I would like to talk to you about hotel room autopsies. Okay? You hear me?
2: Yes.
1: What'd I say?
2: The hotel room autopsy. It sounds like it should be when you leave, but this is as you enter, and
1: that's
2: I don't understand
1: right.
2: that.
1: Okay. So many airline crew members perform what they call hotel room autopsies, which is a fast safety check they use before unpacking their things in a hotel room.
2: Okay.
1: So they spend hundreds of nights in hotels each year, so they've developed this routine to make sure everything is as it should be. So this is what we should all be doing, apparently. You walk in. This is going to take you like 90 seconds, okay? You walk in, you scan the room. Take a quick look around to make sure the room is empty and ready. Number two, inspect hiding spots. You want to check closets, bathrooms, showers, bathtubs, and behind curtains. I don't know what we're looking for. People?
2: I think it's people. I think it's only people. This whole thing is check for people.
1: Really?
2: That's what I'd say, save time. Just enter and say, hey, is anybody in here? Please.
1: Please.
2: Is anybody trying to hurt me in here? Please.
1: This is so weird. Okay, number three, you want to locate the emergency exits, find the nearest exit, and look at an evacuation map, which is usually on the door, right?
2: I do that. Yeah, I do that.
1: Do you?
2: I do that. Yeah.
1: You do?
2: I do that.
1: Okay. Number four, you want to check the locks. To be safe, test the door locks, the deadbolts, the security latches, and windows. And number five, I don't know why I said and number five, because there's more. Check the locks. Okay. Did I say that? No. I already said that. Make sure the phone works.
2: How much longer do you feel like this has to go on? This is a very apocalyptic approach.
1: I honestly did not understand what they were doing until you just said, yeah, I think we're checking for people.
2: That's the only thing we're checking for.
1: Use a door alarm or a wedge. What does that mean?
2: Yeah, you push the dresser up against the door.
1: What?
2: This is a very... this is a worrier's guide. I get it. It would all technically make you safer. I don't mind opening the closet door and I guess checking behind the curtains.
1: What?
2: But setting up a door wedge or a door alarm?
1: What does that mean, a door alarm? Like, who walks around with a door alarm?
2: I don't know. You brought the stupid list. Nope. I'm going to rephrase it. You brought the interesting story. Yeah. Oh, I don't forget your door wedge, honey. I get it. Listen, I'm a father of two daughters.
1: Door wedge. So
2: What?
1: I still don't know what that means. Door wedge. A dresser?
2: I don't know. Something that would wedge the door so nobody could open it even if they unlocked it.
1: Okay. Isn't that what the deadbolt is for? Yeah.
2: Yeah, but I guess there's another way to do it. I don't know.
1: This is weird. I just thought this was going to be like, okay, take a Lysol wipe and clean the remote because it's filthy. You know what's filthy? The bedspread. Ain't nobody cleaning those.
2: For $7.99, you can get yourself a doorstop alarm. It's a door stopper with a 120 decibel security alarm, floor wedge, for a travel apartment or even for use at your own home.
1: What?
2: It can be used as a door. So it's like, you know, like the wedge that you put under a door when you're trying to prop it open.
1: Yeah.
2: Think of it, but you're trying to keep it closed. This can enhance security. That's actually not a bad idea.
1: I see one for $3.97.
2: Well, listen, if you've got coupons, use them.
1: Hey, and guess what?
2: What?
1: If someone's trying to save you, you're pretty much screwed if you're putting a door wedge in there.
2: Well, I think that the firefighters use those big logs.
1: Axes?
2: Rams.
1: Okay.
2: Don't they all have one Dalmatian and one ram that goes with them to all of the... What the hell's the Dalmatian doing
1: I don't
2: here?
1: Know. Anyway. I knew you were going to say that.
2: Well, okay. Let me just say, I met one of those big, long posts, you know, when they're like, we got to ram the door open. Bang.
1: Yeah,
2: bang.
1: Sure.
2: But what the hell are the Dalmatians doing? They're not helping during a fire. Frankly, they're causing a problem because now you're like, keep the dogs safe. We're not sending them out on fire calls, right? You know what?
1: No, they're just there to look cute. Okay. So because you brought it up, I guess that they're just little mascots. They worked as carriage dogs that ran alongside horse-drawn fire wagons to calm the horses.
2: Thank you, ma'am.
1: And to clear paths.
2: Thank you.
1: It's just kind of an honorary thing now, I think.
2: Thank you, ma'am.
1: Thank you.
2: I have a tip for everybody. If no one's ever told you this before, listen up. Don't make big decisions at night.
1: Okay.
2: Things really might be better in the morning. I remember an old song lyric from a local band out of Pittsburgh, Pennsylvania, back in the 90s. And there was a line in one of their songs that said, "Nighttime can erase confusion. Peace, my friend." And that hit me. And I was like, that is so true. Sometimes you can go to bed and your emotions are just at a rave. And you're thinking all of these thoughts about this and that and the other thing. Hold off on making any decisions until morning. Give yourself a rest, the automatic kind of mental circadian rhythm reset that your body allots you each morning. Don't make big decisions at night. This is not just an observation. There were researchers who analyzed nearly 1 million responses from approximately 49,000 adults. And on average, people reported their highest levels of happiness, life satisfaction, and sense of purpose in the morning. I'd like to think we might have something to do with that.
1: How?
2: Just because we're on in the morning. And maybe people listen to us and then they're like, wow, I'm listening to Don and Steve. And interestingly, I have a high level of happiness. My life satisfaction is peaking right now and I have a sudden sense of purpose.
1: I like it. I like where you're going with that.
2: But yes, don't do big decisions at night.
1: Okay.
2: It doesn't mean that you're cheerful in the morning. It just means that a lot of that emotional confusion, that can be really running high.
1: Yeah.
2: And in the morning, your brain is naturally more settled. Your emotions are naturally... I'm almost void of any motivation to do anything. Nothing excites me in the morning. You could be like, hey, you're going to be hosting the Oscars tonight. I'd be like, yeah, give me like an hour.
1: Really?
2: I just feel void of any ambition for like the first 60 minutes.
1: Interesting.
2: Thanks, ma'am.
1: Okay. Well, that was fun.
2: I had a good time.
1: Let's play Whose Voice Is It Anyway when we come back.
2: We'll do it. Everybody can play along. Stay there, Donna and Steve.
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9: Give them some information.
0: Well, The Beast in Me has been renewed for a second season at Netflix, and we know for sure that Claire Danes will return as star Aggie Wiggs, and she will also executive produce as she did in season one. And The Beast in Me was originally announced as a limited series. It also campaigned as a limited series at this year's Emmy Awards, for which season one star Matthew Rhys won the award for Outstanding Lead Actor in a Limited or Anthology Series. Clearly, the showrunners have changed their mind, and now we're getting a second season of Beast in Me. In some other news, Lionsgate has released a trailer for Day Drinker, the thriller starring Johnny Depp, Madeline Klein, and Penelope Cruz. The film will be hitting theaters March 26th of next year. And Day Drinker follows a private yacht bartender as she encounters a mysterious guest. They soon find themselves entangled with a criminal figure and connected in ways no one saw coming. And finally, Tamara Mowry is checking into season two of the Scrubs reboot, the sister-sister, and Twitch's star has boarded the ABC sitcom as a guest star, and she will play Dr. Steffi, a pediatric doctor. And season two premieres with two episodes on Wednesday, September 30th. That's next week on ABC. And episodes stream on Hulu and Disney Plus the next day. All right, that'll wrap up the dirt for this hour. For more entertainment news, you can go to mytalk1071.com or download the MyTalk app.
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10: When they named the boulevard up in my hometown, the Boulevard, Dolly Parton Boulevard, and the bank and all those places where I used to, you know, we used to walk around and be poor at, and now they got my name up there. My daddy is so proud of that. You know, and my people, that makes me proud, that it's made my people proud. It's like something I can do to make my hometown and my relatives. It makes me feel good.
11: Maybe I'll clear my junk. Maybe I'll just get drunk on apple wine.
1: Hello.
11: Me, I'll be just fine.
1: Welcome back to the Donna and Steve Show. It is hour three already.
2: Oh my gosh, time just flies. That's crazy. And it's Friday. Whoa! There, I saved you. I'm sorry. It's actually really cool that you comment on it a lot. And it always actually feels fresh and it doesn't feel redundant, believe it or not. I don't feel like I'm listening to like a broken tape or a skipping CD. It's exciting. It's new. And I'm like, boy, this makes me think about it all over again, but sort of in a new way. So I'm sorry about what I said.
12: Wow, is it already Friday, Steve? It's the third hour. Wow.
2: Welcome back. It is Donna and Steve. Hour three. That's crazy. Hey, Donna, are you still getting a signal? What were you going to say about hour three? I do want to know.
1: I said it's hour three. I was waiting for you to say we're going to play a game. I didn't know I was going to get stomped all over.
2: Crazy, man. It feels like it was just hour one,
1: just
2: a couple hours ago.
1: Grow up.
2: Oh, my gosh. Let's play a game. Let's play a game that we like to play every day. It is called Whose Voice Is It Anyway? You can play along. For today's clue, we'll send it over to producer Stormer.
0: For today's clue, for today's voice, I am looking for this country music star who authored two photo books in the 1980s. Now, Steve, you have a 49-40 lead over Miss Valentine. So, Donna, please start the bidding for us.
1: Oh, boy. I can name that voice in, I could do it in 10 seconds.
0: Okay.
2: I'm going to do this voice. I could do this voice. I'm going to do it in 6 seconds, please.
1: Okay. All right. I can name it in 5 seconds.
2: You know what? I can name it in 4 seconds, and I'm just going to tell you this. When he was giving the clue, I admit, and I'm sorry, producer Stormer, I zoned out. So I don't even know what the clue is. But you said 10 seconds. I based my other things off that. But now I want to do 4, and I don't want a repeat of the clue.
0: Okay.
1: I could do it in 3.
2: Donna, I just went through all of that. I can do it in 2. Cold. Cold, no clue.
1: Oh, no clue?
2: No clue. No clue, repeat. That's my discipline.
1: I have a feeling that I might know who this is. And I feel like it's going to be a very recognizable voice. And for that reason, I don't want to give you 2 seconds. I can name it in 1.
0: All right.
2: Well, I certainly can't do the 0-second unprecedented guess without a clue. So I am going to allow you, Donna, to name that voice. And I humbly would ask that this is a thinny. I want this to be a GLP-1 version of a 1-second clue.
0: I think I'll give her a thickie after what you did to start the segment.
1: You did what you did.
0: You know what you did.
2: I do. It was so fun. It like felt healing. Okay.
0: Okay. Well, good luck, Donna. That's nice. All right, Donna, you have 1 thick second to name this voice.
13: We went to Greece and we went in this place.
1: Okay. Mm-hmm. Got it. That is Kenny Rogers.
0: All right. You're locking in the voice is Kenny Rogers. Here is the voice again.
13: Yeah, and I have pictures like these. They're all over the wall of me in this place. And the guy I see him looking.
0: And is that the voice of country music superstar Kenny Rogers? Of course it is. Donna Valentine, you're our winner today in this edition
2: of
0: Whose Voice Is It Anyway? We're honoring Dolly Parton today. We had to bring Kenny into the fold, right?
1: Love
2: nice
1: it.
2: Job.
1: I really thought it was going to be Reba.
2: Good job, Donna.
1: Thank you, Steve. Thank
2: Absolutely.
1: You. Do you think you would have gotten that, Steve?
2: I don't know. I was going to guess Albert Brooks.
1: Okay, Steve.
0: Famed country music star.
1: He missed the clue.
2: Missed the clue.
0: What were you distracted by?
2: I was just looking out the window.
0: Like a dog.
2: That's right.
0: Okay.
2: And if I had a nickel for every time that people, when I post like blooper videos on Instagram, if I had a nickel for every time someone said that I'm like a human golden retriever, do we believe that this is a compliment?
1: They're kind of dopey.
2: Huh?
1: Right? Like golden retrievers. Yeah, they're very, very, very sweet.
0: Kind of come off as airheads.
1: Yeah, like squirrel, you know.
0: But they're pretty.
1: Beautiful.
2: Okay,
1: beautiful dogs.
2: I'm listening.
0: Yeah.
1: Yeah, one
0: okay.
1: of the most beautiful dogs.
2: Thank you.
1: They're just gorgeous.
2: Now we move into this.
1: Okay.
2: Hollywood has a list of open secrets. According to the internet, and there are a lot. Let's see what we can get through here. But why don't we start with steroids? Apparently, the open secret in Hollywood, steroids are common. Every male actor, someone says, who gains 30 pounds of pure lean muscle mass in 4 months for a role – isn't just doing chicken, broccoli, and rice.
1: That's right.
2: They got a little help. I would believe that there are for sure steroids in Hollywood.
1: Yeah, I don't have a hard time believing that at all. For sure.
2: They also say an open secret in Hollywood is that everybody knows who the dirtbags are. Like, everybody knew about Epstein. Everybody knew about Diddy. Everybody knew about R. Kelly. Everybody knew about Weinstein. Kind of like, everybody knew.
1: This is according
2: to the internet. I don't know.
1: And I don't necessarily believe everybody knew, had information, but they probably knew, stay away from that guy. That guy's going to try to corner you in his hotel room. He's known for, you know, flashing. You know, I think there was a lot of, like, don't just stay away from that guy. You believe it?
2: Yes. I think that they're clued in. But then you sort of, once maybe you hear something, you're like, let me just turn and run from that. I don't want to be connected. I don't want to know anymore. I don't want to get near that. Maybe there's an element of that.
1: Yeah. They say spoilers are no accident. So all those leaks or spoilers you see from actors, totally fake. The studio allows them to do that for marketing
2: buzz.
1: And for, yes, creating buzz.
2: How about they say an open secret in Hollywood? Now, this whole list is according to BuzzFeed, so do with that what you will. Henry Winkler is exactly who you think he is. One of the nicest people, an absolute saint.
1: Oh, that makes me so happy. I love him.
2: He seems so nice.
1: So nice.
2: My goodness. Talk show appearances are mostly staged, they say in this article. Very little is spontaneous anymore when it comes to celebrity appearances in public. Those candid interviews, mostly put on and a little rehearsed.
1: Really?
2: I don't know about all that. I mean, there's a pre-interview that's done on talk shows.
1: Is there?
2: That's been done for years.
1: But
2: yeah.
1: What does that mean, a pre-interview?
2: That's usually a phone call with a producer, with the talent themselves or the talent's agent.
1: Okay.
2: To go through some things. Hey, what's the summer been like for them? That way, you've got like pictures. Oh, do you have a picture of that? Can we pull that up? That'd be fun. I think the audience would like to hear about that. But usually that's with the producer. And frankly, yeah. And then a host wouldn't hear about that until like right before the show. When a producer's like, hey, here are some things that we're going to go and you can hit on these beats. We have available stuff here for any of these.
1: Got it.
2: But then you can go extemporaneous anytime. In the longer form interview, I think the more extemporaneous it gets.
1: I see. Okay. This is a list of Hollywood's open secrets. Let's see. There are more Nepo babies than you think. So most celebrities, they say, are Nepo babies to some extent. Not always the direct child of a famous actor, but sometimes the child of a casting director or a studio exec.
2: Yeah.
1: Rich tech families, etc. All men dye their hair.
2: Interesting.
1: Hmm.
2: I don't dye my hair. I have dyed portions of my beard before, but I'm starting to let more of the gray reign supreme. But I get it. You want to look younger
1: in
2: Hollywood? I get
1: sure.
2: that.
1: For sure. Another one says a lot of celebrities smell awful.
2: That's tough to hear.
1: That is so tough to hear. I feel like somebody bitter put that one down there.
2: Yeah.
1: Yeah. All right. I'm going to...
2: And finally. This is best coming from you.
1: This is so funny to me. And I don't mean it for the reason that you're going to think it, but your favorite celebrity definitely has genital herpes.
2: Oh my gosh.
1: They go celebrities, waiters, your next Hinge day. LA is just Herpesville.
2: Okay. That sounds like a new avant-garde Broadway production. Welcome to Herpesville. Oh, I don't want to know that or think that or believe that. Again, that's a list. It's a BuzzFeed article, which I think with the BuzzFeed articles, you want to take them with a grain of thickly, like coarsely ground salt.
1: Okay.
2: Thick salt. Sidewalk salt.
1: Okay, got it.
2: Salt.
1: Uh-huh.
2: Salt.
1: Yes.
2: When we come back, we're going to do studies. You down with that one?
1: I am down.
2: There's a very interesting study about finding, quote unquote, the one. I have a theory about this. It's just sort of a, I have some opinions.
1: I knew you would. I knew you would.
2: I don't know if it'll be what you think, though.
1: All right.
2: And then also, I learned about something called, a study called the eye-sharing theory in relationships. Kind of interesting. We'll get to that. Some relationship news when we return on the Friday edition of Donna and Steve.
14: Morning, sunshine.
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15: Sorry, I can't put up,
14: yes,
15: I can't
14: can.
15: Play this.
14: No, you
15: I
14: 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Jason, you have to. You're committed. You're nope. committed. This is it now. Sell it. Now you
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0: Hello and welcome back. It is the Donna and Steve Show. Ah, celebrating Dolly Parton Day.
1: 925, September 25th.
0: You know it.
1: It's my talk, Dolly Day here on My Talk all day. It's Dolly Day in the city of St. Paul, and in I think a whole bunch of cities across the country. And so we'll wait and see if this becomes an annual tradition where we just annually remember Dolly and all the joy and love and goodness that she put out into the ether. Here's hoping.
0: That would be nice. Thanks.
1: Thank you, Donna.
0: Okay, then. Bye-bye now.
1: You go first.
0: You want me to say stuff?
1: Yes, please, ma'am. We're on the air.
0: 1 in 5 people do not think their significant other is the one.
1: Interesting. That's a provocative title, headline.
0: 41% of single people believe they will find the one. 20% of people in relationships say they don't believe their partner is their one true love. The average person thinks they've found the one twice before realizing they were wrong. 33% say they've been wrong even more than that. 17% of people believe there could be multiple soulmates in a lifetime. So there's more to discover than just one needle in the haystack. Generation X is the generation most likely to believe in one soulmate. Gen Z is the most open-minded about the love connections and who might be out there. I think that's a lot of pressure to say that there's only one person out there for somebody.
1: I have an opinion on this, and it's maybe a little smidge layered. Let me say
0: there's
1: this.
0: Choice is involved.
1: Yes. Here's what I would say is I once heard my brother say something when he was like about to get married. Like, I don't think she's the only one. And at first it struck me as this extremely like unromantic, almost dangerous thing to say. But then as we unpacked it, I really got where he's coming from. I think it's less about finding the one that adds so much pressure. And is this person perfect? And it really has to come down to committing to one.
0: Right.
1: Because, newsflash, you will find other hot girls and hot guys. You will find other people who you are attracted to, have a good natural chemistry with, all of those things. But that is what makes a marriage beautiful, is not that, oh, I'll be darned, we both somehow managed to find each other on planet Earth, the only one that could be my soulmate.
0: Right.
1: But instead, and I would argue the more romantic thing actually, is we both have decided to make each other the one.
0: Yeah.
1: Everybody didn't get uglier. Everybody didn't get stupider, less enjoyable to talk to. But instead, we said, you're the one, I'm the one, we'll be the one for each other.
0: Yeah. Yeah, yeah. That's exactly what I thought you were going to say.
1: Yeah. Yeah. And, but I also do not think that, and there, let me make a clear distinction that that's like, oh, you know what? Like midway through a relationship, there might be somebody else who I also feel like, yeah, there is. Newsflash. I don't think that gives you reason to walk out of that relationship and break that family apart because you think, is there someone that I might be slightly more compatible with? I think then you get a little dangerous there.
0: Agreed.
1: And all of that is mixed in with my, you know, own like, faith beliefs of like, I do believe there's a divine orchestration that is happening there and bringing people together. But I think maybe it's framed a little bit differently than I've got to find the one. How do you know if you make that person the one
0: That's
1: by saying you will be my one?
0: I love everything you said, Steve.
1: Are you going to write a book with my wife today?
0: Oh, you guys should renew your vows.
1: Thank you, Donna.
0: You really should, before all the kids are out of the house, before one kid's out of the house. You should do it in the backyard with all those beautiful trees and ferns.
1: Oh, yes. And then we could consummate the relationship again under the shade of the polar trees. Sorry. Got weird. I also
2: conversation began.
1: I got too excited. I called it a polar tree. It's a poplar tree. See, I can't do this.
0: No.
1: I can't. I'm sorry. Have you ever heard of the eye sharing theory in relationships?
0: No.
1: I thought that this was sort of an interesting thing. Researchers were looking at how couples feel closer

0: when they have essentially just been in a space together, recognizing something that is happening, but just knowing how the other person feels. Sometimes this quote-unquote eye sharing that happens in relationships is something happens in the room that you're in or the group that you're with, and you both can just give each other that look and nod of like, we're thinking the same kind of thing here.
1: Oh.
0: And that increases your feeling of connectedness without even saying, oh my gosh, did you see? But it's like this unspoken, we were both just here for that, right? Yes, nod, nod.
1: Are you saying eye sharing or are you saying I?
0: The letter I. The letter I.
1: Oh.
0: It's the moment, although you could do it with EYE because they say that it's that moment where something happens and then you look across the room at your spouse.
1: Right.
0: And you just already know what the other person is thinking.
1: Mm-hmm.
0: And they found that on days that people experience more of that shared, like, subjective connection with their partner, they also reported greater relationship satisfaction.
1: Aww.
0: And flourishing. So maybe that's a thing of, well, geez, I wish more things happened like that. Maybe we intentionally look for those things a little more, like to acknowledge the person in the midst of that shared experience. Like, you seeing this? Are you hearing this?
1: You know what this reminds me of? You had a study not that long ago about how gossip brings couples closer together. Like on the way home from the dinner party.
0: The right kind of gossip. Yes.
1: Right. Right.
0: Of like, did you see that throw rug that they used? They were so lovely. Great time. Love them. Weird color, huh?
1: Yeah.
0: And like that sort of trivial, intended to be harmless gossip.
1: Right.
0: Makes you feel connected with the other person. It reinforces that like same team, same dream mindset.
1: Love it. On that note, this is exciting.
0: For the first time in, we think, at least a year, maybe two, DJ Rock Lobster will be joining us for a game of cover story. If you've never played it, you want to stick around. It's a really fun musical trivia game. This one's all about Dolly Parton. We do it next.
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0: Welcome back to the show. It is Donna and Steve. Yeah. Stormer's here. We have a special guest in the studio. Hey, DJ Rock Lobster.
1: Yo, how you doing? It's been a while. Hello, Rocko. Minnesota State fam.
2: Clumpy, how long do you think it's been since we've played Cover Story?
1: Oh,
2: I think maybe 2 years.
1: It might be. For those that are just joining, I used to be part of this program.
0: That's right.
1: Then there were some changes made in of our lives. Thank you. We used to have a thing at 11:30 called Rock O'Clock. It sounded like this.
3: At the tone, the time will be Rock O'Clock.
1: That's right. I would come in, entertain you guys with a game show I made up, usually about music, and then I'd put in like all this time into it, and then we'd have to cut it out of the podcast, and it would never be heard again. And I just said, you know what? I'm going to go do my other job.
2: Yeah, and then you got other jobs, because then you started doing stuff for KS95 and sort of... What? Sorry.
1: Let's not talk about other stations.
2: Sorry. Anyway. But now he's back. He's back today for a very special Dolly Parton edition of Cover Story. Rocko, can you explain how the game works?
1: Yes, Cover Story. I would like you to mark your sheet 1 through 8, and then I'm going to play you 8 snippets of covers of a famous song. I have a feeling you know what song it's going to be. It goes like this.
0: Yes. Kick it.
1: She sings eventually here.
0: Come on, love that guitar. Kick it in. Jolene.
1: That's right. I found 8 covers of the song Jolene, the 1973 song that Rolling Stone once called the 63rd best song of all time in 2021.
0: So good. It's a good song.
1: But I found 8 artists who also covered that song, and it goes a little something like this.
4: I'll always be a big fan of Dolly Parton.

0: Woo-wee.
1: Wow. I'm two of them I can't.
0: I think there's going to be a couple tough ones in
1: number
0: there.
1: Number two and number seven, I cannot figure out.
2: Same.
3: Yes. Those are my tough ones, too.
0: Those Dang are the it. Two I thought you might struggle with.
2: Mm. Number five was tricky, too.
0: I think so. But I'll give you a hint on two.
1: No.
0: No? No hints?
1: Hints, guys? Do you want a hint?
3: I'll take a if we all think number two is tough.
1: Okay. Okay.
0: Number two, she's Australian.
2: Okay. Oh.
0: And in 1978, she starred in what was then the highest grossing musical film of all time.
1: Got it. Wow, that's a good one.
3: That was a very good.
0: That was too much of a hint.
1: That
2: Not
1: was
2: for
1: a,
2: me.
1: That gave it completely away.
3: Yeah, that was one of the worst hints you've ever given.
0: Should we go through it or you want to hear it one more time?
3: Let's go through it.
1: Let's go through it.
3: Yeah. Let's okay. go through it.
1: No, wait. Go ahead. We do want to hear it one more time.
0: All
1: right?
0: the way through.
3: Oh, you want to hear it one more time all the way through?
1: Yeah, don't you?
3: If you do, you're my leader.
0: Here goes.
4: I'll always be a big fan of Dolly Parton.
3: Play along, everybody.

0: I'm begging of you, please don't take my man. Jolene, Jolene, Jolene, Jolene. Please don't take him, yeah.
1: Okay.
2: All right.
1: All right.
3: All right.
2: Now we'll go through this all. Yeah. Everybody play along. Keep score.
1: Yeah, I better get my pen. Yes. Okay. Yeah. What do you think of number one, Donna?
3: I think that's Reba McEntire.
2: Anybody else? Reba McEntire as well.
4: I had Reba McEntire too.
3: That helped.
1: I thought so too.
2: Yeah.
1: All right, you got it. Let's see if my. So it's 1-1-1.
3: Okay.
1: I'm never good at this part.
2: You're doing so good right
1: Thank
2: now.
1: Thank you. I'm 1-1. All right. Yes. I gave you that hint on number two. Did that help? Who do you think?
2: Nope.
1: Steve.
2: Olivia Newton-John.
1: Anybody else?
3: That's what I said.
4: I said Nicole Kidman.
3: Mm. Nice.
1: It was Olivia Newton-John.
3: 1978, huh? She starred in the musical. Mm.
1: Yeah, she was in. The hint was that she was in Greece in 78.
2: Yeah.
1: This is from 76, I believe. But so it's now it's 2-2-1. Stormer trailing. Going into number three, I'll start with you, Stormer.
4: I said Pink.
3: Yes.
2: Yes, Pink.
1: Yes, Pink. It was Pink. That was from Rock and Roll Hall of Fame, I think, induction.
3: Oh, yeah. She inducted her.
1: Yeah. Yeah. There was a couple other people in that. Rob Halford from Judas Priest was on stage, but there was also Annie Lennox and Brandi Carlile. There was a lot to choose from there.
3: I loved it.
1: Going into number four, another gimme, right? Steve, what do you think?
2: Mm-hmm. Number four, Miley Cyrus.
3: Mm-hmm.
4: Yep.
3: That's what I put. Mm-hmm.
1: So I think it's now 4-4-3.
2: Yeah, we hit our stride in the middle here. Some really big names.
3: Yes, we have.
1: All right, Stormer said he struggled with five. What do you think, Donna?
3: I said Kelly Clarkson.
2: Kelly Clarkson.
4: I said Lainey Wilson.
1: Oh, it is Kelly Clarkson.
4: Oh.
3: Sorry, Stormer.
4: I hear it now.
1: All right. Stormer's still technically in the race. We'll see how. I think you guys all got number six. Oops.
3: Oh, yeah, we did.
4: Yeah. Queen Bee.
1: That is so good.
3: Beyoncé.
2: Beyoncé. Beyoncé.
1: I like it. The aggressive Jolene rival, Beyoncé.
2: Now, Donna and I are tied, right?
3: Yes.
1: Yes.
2: I would say, well, you know what? Let's just play it. We'll just play it as it lies. Play it as it lies. I was going to get cute and say, let's go to the end. All right, Donna, who'd you say here?
3: I just decided that yes.
2: No, who did you write down?
3: I wrote down Green Day.
1: Mm.
2: I wrote down Ozzy Osbourne.
1: Mm.
4: And I wrote down Weezer.
3: Oh, good one.
1: All right.
2: Pencils are down, Donna.
1: What if I said to you that the guy from Seven has a opposite name of the guy from Eight?
2: What? Jack White. That was
1: yes,
2: Jack White.
1: That is Jack White.
2: Oh my gosh.
1: The White Stripes.
2: Oh.
1: I know. You guys aren't into hipster music like I am.
4: I know. I got to go to Wichita one of these days.
1: Oh, yeah. The White Stripes. So good. I saw them at the Roy Wilkins Auditorium at their peak.
3: No!
2: Yes.
3: Go, let's go! By the way, I didn't get the 7-8 joke.
1: Well,
2: this is who, Donna.
3: Oh, I said Steven Tyler.
2: Oh, no, this is interesting. I wrote down my name, and I'll tell you in a second, and then I put in parentheses, Donna will say Eddie Vedder. I put down Jack Black.
4: I also said Jack Black.
3: Good one.
1: Do you remember the time it was like Elvis and Donna said Rosemary Clooney or something
2: or
1: like
2: no,
1: that?
2: She said, no, she said Tiny Tim. And it was Elvis Presley. The King of Rock.
1: Wow, I thought we'd have a tie, but Steve pulls it out because that was, in fact, Jack Black.
3: Good job.
1: Wow. I would have also accepted Tenacious D.
3: Dang it.
2: Nice.
1: Wow. All right, that was fun. Cover story.
3: Yeah,
2: that was exciting. We love cover story.
1: Well, that's been my time, so there it goes.
2: He goes right back into his little cuckoo clock. There he goes. DJ Rock Lobster. Clomping his way out. I love him, man.
3: Thanks, Rocco. That was so fun. Let's bring it back. What do you say?
1: I mean,
2: we like it.
3: We like it so much. We could just do like five.
2: Yeah, we got to figure out a way where we can make it work
3: short.
2: Here, near, and everywhere.
3: That's right, Steve.
4: You know and podcastable. I mean?
3: Hey, Rocco, remember this? Yeah. Remember this thing?
5: Is that thing fungible? No, it's not fungible. It looks so fungible to me.
6: No, it's not. Second thought, maybe it's fungible. Let's ask Donna and Steve.
2: Here, wait, let it play.
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5: Tokens, NFT.
2: The best part, every other show at that time was asking for production elements from Rocco, and he could not be bothered because we were like, what if we did a news segment, this, and Rocco's like, here's another 60 seconds. Rocco, real quick, do you remember, we talked about this at the fair before you got out there, do you remember when we pranked the morning show?
1: Oh, yes. Where like every time you like cleared your throat, we had like a sounder for it. Yes. That was Steve clearing his throat.
2: Because at the time, Jason was trying to get some production elements for his show. And he was like, why are they getting all these new things? But we had you producing our show as well. Yes.
3: Right.
2: And yeah, there was this full segment where, yes, I'd scratch my nose, I'd clear my throat. It would go into this full like 15 second, highly produced banger.
3: It was so funny. By the way, there is an open for cover story, right? Did we do it?
1: Yeah, really? Play it. Wow, we're just playing all the greatest hits.
8: Do you even know who sings this?
9: Who is that? It's a great cover.
8: Who's singing?
9: This is a cover?
10: It's not a version of school.
11: Their version of that great oldie.
1: Time for cover
3: story. Oh, yeah.
1: Do it. That was so fun.
3: So fun. So many things.
1: Let's get the band back together.
2: All right, man.
3: I love it. Then we're going to have to fire Stormer.
1: Perfect.
12: Oh, man, I had a good run.
3: Yeah.
2: Yeah, longer than anyone. Maybe you're getting close to the all-time leader.
12: Yeah, but not close enough.
3: Remember this one?
13: In a word.
3: That's it.
2: Wait. Do you have what's it called? The final stretch?
3: Oh, wow. That was so bad. I don't have that. Well, wait, do I know?
2: What about Let's Make a List?
3: How about this one? How about this one?
13: Here it is, one of the most epic names in the history.
2: And then we would say the name and then say...
13: One of the most epic names
3: that was
13: in the history.
3: So much fun.
1: Oh, wow. Remember we would do jingles? Like you'd be like, hey, it's Buck and Ryan in the morning.
3: Yeah, Steve would talk it up.
2: Hey, welcome in, everybody. It's Detroit weather, 72 degrees today. We'll be at the game tonight. Hope you make it in.
3: You already stepped on it.
2: Sorry. I didn't know we had studio singers on that one. I did that cold. Just give me another one. Let me try one more.
1: Okay, this one you get 9 seconds.
2: Hey, it's Big Chuck and Mama Gravy. Today we'll be hanging out at gas pumps all around the metro. Swing by and let them know who you listen to for your hits.
14: 1050 Chum.
3: Oh, man. Okay, sorry, Stormer.
2: We gotta go. We'll take a break. We'll be back.
3: Bye.
15: I don't like Bell, my minion. I don't trust anybody does their own hair. I don't think it's normal.
16: Entertainment.
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18: What's the weirdest thing that you find attractive on someone?
19: Collarbone. Like a very much so, like your skin is wrapping around that bone and you can see every little divot. Collarbones are sexy.
18: I get it. Hey, I like cauliflower ears.
19: Yeah.
18: The terrible wrestling ears, if you didn't know, that make them look giant and horrible. I think it's so hot.
19: What do you honestly think they're hot?
18: Yes, I want to put my mouth on them.
19: Do you like them because they like make...
18: And calves. I'm into calves.
19: I'm trying to remember if Jordan has great calves. Does he have great calves?
18: He did when we met.
19: Oh, dang. He's let his calves go? Oh, my God.
20: It's all right. You don't have calves. Bring that cauliflower ear over here and give mommy a little nibble.
19: Mommy wants
18: what?
19: To... What? Mommy's very veggie forward today.
18: What?
17: Brittany and Kendall with producer Mike. 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My Talk 107.1. 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
30: 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My talk. Everything entertainment.
31: Well, I've always had biggins, but I've had a little help lately.
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31: Yeah, well, it's when my husband said, let me see your boobs, and had to pull my skirt up, I thought I'd better do it.
33: That's hot.
34: And that's another sounder. That means we're giving away a pair of tickets to the Dolly Parton sing-along with Aaron Schwab, Andy Flesser, and Andy LaCasse on October 2nd from 6 to 7:30 p.m. Crooner's Supper Club on the main stage showroom. If you'd like to win a pair of tickets, call in right now to 651-641-1071. I will take caller number 7, 651-641-1071.
35: Hey, guys. Welcome back. Hey, I keep meaning to tell you that I should have mentioned it when Rocco was here. I started watching Pluribus. Ever heard of it?
2: I've heard of it, but I don't know anything about this show.
35: It is so bizarre. I don't know why I'm watching it. I think it's because Rhea Seehorn won all those. Is that her name? Rhea?
2: I don't know. All the words you're saying right now may as well be Latin to me.
35: Okay.
2: Maybe it's an entertainment blind spot.
35: She's won a lot of, she's been recognized for her role as Carol in Pluribus. And you would know her from Better Call Saul. You ever watch that?
2: No.
35: Dang it, Steve.
2: I'm sorry.
35: Anyway, so I start watching the show. I'm like two episodes in. And I don't know what the hell I'm watching. I really don't. So basically, it's this like post-apocalyptic science fiction-y thing that explores this world, like the whole world, where this alien virus unifies everybody into a peaceful, blissful, happy, hive-minded group. Like, everybody is basically the same person, except for about five people. But it centers around this one woman named Carol, and she's the only one who hasn't been infected by this disease.
2: Oh, okay. That's cool.
35: And she's pretty cool. She's cynical. She's kind of a wise ass. She's a novelist. And I guess she's an alcoholic, too, who is, like, mysteriously immune from this virus. I have no idea what's going on.
2: So are you going to keep watching this, Donna?
35: I don't know. I can't decide. Can somebody please email me and tell me if I should keep watching this?
2: Okay, so you just need someone who's watched it, is ahead of you to say worth it or jump off
35: the
2: ship now.
35: Yes, yes. Okay. Thank you. I really like her. I just don't know why I keep watching it.
2: I know. You're sort of funny like that. You'll watch
35: shows.
2: I'll
35: hate watch stuff.
2: Yes, you will. And I just think I don't have time. My viewing time is so limited as is by the time kids get to sleep and all that. I don't have time to hate watch. You either hook me or I'm out.
35: Yeah, I understand. I don't know. It's one of those kind of like I'm folding laundry while I'm watching and I'm like, I don't know. That's my story. Thank you for listening.
2: It was decent.
35: Stormer, have you watched Pluribus?
34: No, but I want to desperately. I was a huge Breaking Bad and Better Call Saul fan, which Vince Gilligan was the creator of those shows. He created Pluribus.
35: Mm-hmm.
34: It's on my list, but you guys know there's just so much to watch these days.
2: So much, too much. We need to cancel like four of the streamers.
35: Yeah.
2: It should be during the year 2026, Netflix, you're here. 2027, congrats, it's Disney Plus year. 2028, HBO Max, this is yours.
35: Yeah.
2: We need to trim it down.
35: Trim it down, yeah. Trim it down. All right, that's my story. Anyway,
2: thank you, Donna.
35: I should keep watching, let me know. And I got to be honest, I wasn't crazy about either of those aforementioned shows.
2: I love your verbiage. And now we'll move on.
35: Okay. Sorry, Stormer. I don't know.
34: It's just not for you. It's okay.
35: Yeah. Thank you. All right. Now, I thought this was kind of fun. The White Sox beat the Royals to clinch a spot in the playoffs after three 100 loss seasons in a row.
2: Sheesh.
35: And so they're super excited, especially Munetaka Murakami, who had a real fun interview after the big win. I just want you to hear it, okay? It's so funny to me.
0: Your first clubhouse celebration, rated on a scale of 1 to 10. How's it going so far?
1: 100!
0: Oh! How many champagne bottles have you opened so far?
1: 100!
0: Just what does it mean just to be able to celebrate with this team?
1: I'm a Japanese!
2: Oh, that's
35: He's
2: great.
35: He's so cute!
2: Oh, that's
35: God.
2: Funny.
35: I'm Japanese. It's awesome. He's so happy.
2: Yeah, and I don't think that's AI.
35: I don't either.
2: I think that's real. That's fun. I like people who just can just pop the top off every once in a while and just lose it. That's
35: so
2: great.
35: So cool.
2: I am Japanese. That should be all of our like primal celebration phrase now. That should become a thing. That should be memed.
35: I like it. I bet it will be. I'm watching him have like champagne thrown on. He's super cute. Anyway, I just wanted to end on a high note there. Way to go,
2: hey,
35: White Sox. Oh, I wonder how the Pope is feeling.
2: Oh, I'm sure he's
35: Isn't
2: doing
35: he a White
2: well.
35: Sox fan?
2: He is a White Sox fan. Yes.
35: Yeah.
2: Oh, interesting. The Pope's White Sox first full season with the Pope as the Pope for a full season, and they go to the playoffs.
35: Right? Mm. Coincidence? I think not.
2: I have a quick little bit of relationship news for people. I'm just out here trying to keep relationships together. You've heard couples that pray together, stay together.
35: Yeah,
2: how about this? You want a better marriage? maybe work out together.
35: Oh.
2: A BYU study found the couples who participated in shared physical activity reported better communication, better conflict resolution, and lower marital stress than couples who did not exercise together. It's an interesting concept. It doesn't have to be going to the gym and like spotting each other on bench press. This could be walking, could be hiking, biking, little pickleball, or you could go to the gym.
35: Okay.
2: But it's there's something about that shared experience together that brings people together, of like a physical experience, not just sitting in the room all the time with each other, but
35: that's
2: getting out and about and doing something. And I always do think some of your best conversations happen on walks when you're not staring each other down, but you're moving your shoulder to shoulder, like literally walking in the same direction. Does that start to help us metaphorically, symbolically walk in the same direction?
35: All right. Okay.
2: All right.
35: All right. All right. All right. I hope that works for you. Do you guys work out together?
2: No, we don't.
35: Okay.
2: No.
35: Can I go through some emails now?
2: Please do, ma'am.
35: Lots of people saying stick with Pluribus. It's so good. They're like, cool. keep watching. Please give it at least three. Another person partially named their cat after Rocco.
2: Yeah, Rocco got a lot of love in the emails.
35: Yeah, lots of people saying we love him. Bring him back. Bring back Cover Story. People miss him so much. He is, you know what? He's a very good radio character.
2: He is a character.
35: He is like just morning show weird guy, right?
2: And he's like that in real life.
35: Oh, yeah. That what you hear is what you get in person.
2: Yeah. That's his real voice. That's his real delivery style. It's interesting.
35: Yeah, he's a weirdo. We love you too, Stormer.
2: We love you, Rocco. We love you too, Stormer.
1: I see how it is.
35: No, we love you.
1: I love you too.
2: Stormer's going to his second family now.
35: Yeah,
2: he's
35: that's
2: in a
35: right.
2: split custody thing
35: that's
2: anyway.
35: That's true.
2: He's going to his stepdad's.
1: Yeah, Bradley and Don have better snacks than you guys.
35: that's probably true. All right.
2: We love everybody. Thank you all for listening. Happy Dolly Day. It continues on My Talk.
3: Where talk is fun.
4: It's a welcome distraction.
3: My Talk. Everything entertainment.
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34: Well, London's new venue, the Apple Music Hall, has announced its inaugural lineup, including performances from Elton John, Charlie XCX, Burna Boy, and even more. Elton is set to open the venue, a state-of-the-art 600-seat capacity facility, with a concert this upcoming Monday. And all performances will also be live-streamed globally on Apple Music. And the Apple Music Hall was revealed on Tuesday, with Apple stating that the new venue is designed to connect artists and fans through intimate performances unlike anywhere else. In some other news, Sam Worthington and Sophia Carson are executive producing and starring in The Parsifal Mosaic, a drama series based on Robert Ludlum's 1982 spy novel. That's going to be at Hulu. Here's some of the logline. After years of dangerous field work for the CIA, Michael is ready to get out of the game when he learns that his partner Jenna, secretly the love of his life, has betrayed him and begins unraveling a powerful conspiracy that reaches around the globe. And finally, Judith Light has joined Shrinking Season 4 in a recurring role. Light will appear in the fourth season of the Apple TV series alongside returning stars Jason Segel and Harrison Ford. And previously announced Season 4 additions include the likes of Christian Slater and Karen Gillan. Exact character details for the new additions are still under wraps, and as previously reported, Season 4 will focus on the same cast and characters, but feature a time jump and an entirely new storyline. All right, that'll wrap up the dirt for this hour. For more entertainment news, you can go to mytalk1071.com or download the MyTalk app.
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13: The Adventures of Bradley and Dawn.
14: Well, hello,
35: darling.
14: Well, hello, Dolly. It's so nice to spend the day with Dolly Parton.
35: It's Dolly Parton Day.
2: Good afternoon and welcome to the
35: fifth day of the work week.
2: Which means it's Friday, but it's also DP Day. That is Dolly Parton Day. And we are very excited and have been celebrating and loving and tributing and highlighting and just giving a big old audio hug.
35: That's right.
2: To the late Dolly Parton, her fans, and really anyone who loved Dolly, which is, well,
35: I mean, if somebody didn't, I don't know what's wrong with them.
2: We've got an entire Dolly packed show for you today. I would like to remind you, this is, I think, now the third Dolly packed day that we have shared with the world, because we had the unfortunate opportunity, although it was a really kind of a special moment when we learned that Dolly had passed at the beginning of our show.
35: Yes.
2: We were able to spend the rest of the day, remembering and thinking about and highlighting Dolly. And then, of course, we did that the next day. And now, because it's September 25th, 925. Get it?
35: Yeah.
2: We're going to be celebrating our Dolly love all over again, Dolly.
35: That's right. Now, I hope that everybody, that this will become a national holiday, you know, eventually on 925. So
2: you don't want to go to work.
35: No, just because I think we could go to work. We definitely would want to be at work.
2: It'd be kind of weird to work on 9 or not work on 9 to 5, right? Because it's 9 to 5.
35: Because she worked hard her whole life. So, and 9 to 5 is about working.
2: Yeah, it's a work week.
35: It is.
2: Work day. Okay, so I thought, like I said, we've got a full show for you today. Plenty of Dolly audio goodness that you've been hearing across the station. I do also have a list of some things that are going on around the world in honor of Dolly Day. I mean, there's literally something going on in every major city and a lot of minor cities, for that matter, as well. We'll put show links up that have, or actually already have put show links up, that have some of the festivals and celebrations. We're also going to talk about some music that's coming out. In the next hour, Dawn's got the latest on her first posthumous release. We know of another duet that she did that was actually her last recorded song. We'll find out about that. And of course, we've got some one-star reviews that are Dolly-themed.
35: Yes.
2: That's what we do. And oh, also, because we love drama,
14: We're going to be talking about the family drama, allegedly, supposedly, that's not happening, but might be happening. As it appears, the battle for the future of Dolly's likeness is at hand. So we've got all of that today, basically.
35: That's right.
14: I would like to honor Dawn McClain on Dolly Day for her contribution to the movement, because she arrived, Stormer, with Dolly Tales, a T-shirt, and a big old cowboy hat. That's kind of actually more like a Australian crocodile hunter hat. What?
35: And my belt buckle.
14: She's got a scorpion belt buckle. Where'd you get that thing?
35: In Texas. It has a real scorpion inside.
14: Wow.
35: Yeah.
14: That is a big-ass
35: Isn't
14: belt
35: that
14: buckle.
35: A beaut?
14: No, it is a beaut. So you went all out. Thank you for your contribution.
35: My costume?
14: Yeah.
35: Sure. No problem. So some of the other, like there in Nashville, I'm sure they are just having, you know, nobody's working today. Hopefully.
14: I mean, truly, Friday, September 25th in Nashville, they are celebrating Dolly Day. They are honoring her legacy. They're all wearing pink, apparently. They're spreading kindness.
35: Aww.
14: And get this, they're going to be watching 9 to 5 at 5 p.m. There are also Dolly-inspired specials at businesses across the region. They've got pink lights all over town, Dolly posters across the city. There are plenty of free button stickers and bookmarks while supplies last, because we know Dolly loved to promote reading with the children.
35: That's right. We even got a letter from the Imagination Library today thanking us and our listeners for our huge support whenever we raise money for the branch in Stillwater that participates in the Imagination Library, where we give free books. So we happen to receive that letter of thanks today, and I believe Quinn has put it up on social media you can read their notes.
14: It's absolutely wonderful. Dollywood sent us a big old thank you, and that goes to you, my talkers, because you did the heavy lifting of raising all those funds for the Imagination Library. Back to Nashville, though, their visitor information center, if you're around the area, has got all sorts of stuff. And of course, at 9:25 p.m., there will be a big fat fireworks display. I just love this. It's kind of like Dolly just, she's not even here. And they're just, it makes perfect sense that we're doing all these things. It works so wonderfully.
35: I hope there's a big drone show with like drone butterflies.
14: It's terrifying.
35: And
14: drone shows weird me out. I'm sorry.
35: Unbelievable. The first time I saw one, I was like, how is this happening?
14: Yeah.
35: This is incredible. So hopefully they'll like do a bunch of pink drones and butterflies and, you know, everything that represents Dolly.
14: All the parks in the area, they've got stuff. And they do, Nashville has a whole website of all the events that are going on right now. So if you want to, but it's not just Nashville, right? Like there are so many places across the country. Obviously, Nashville and Tennessee are probably going to be the heart of most of the large celebrations. But, you know, it's not just those two places. Of course, there are some places across California that are celebrating Dolly Day. There, I think the governor of California, Governor Newsom, declared today Dolly Parton Day. I bet a lot of governors have done that states. And if they haven't, get busy.
35: That's right. I mean, if you were in Nashville today, every single hour there is something going on multiple places. It's just overwhelming. And it should be, because, nothing says country music like Dolly Parton.
14: Well, and you don't even have to be in the country. You can go as far afield as San Francisco, and they have a whole Dolly Day with a bunch of free and open to the public celebration of Dolly's life. They're doing music. They're doing a whole, they call it Rhinestones in Remembrance, honoring Dolly Parton. A day of celebration. Let's see what they are doing in particular. People dressing up. You know there's going to be a lot of Dolly drag queens today.
35: Oh my gosh.
14: Doing their thing.
35: Just this morning I watched a clip of her on David Letterman talking about how she went to a Dolly Parton lookalike contest, and you know, got in line. She's like, it's a perfect day for me to just walk around and be unnoticed because there were so many impersonators.
14: Yeah, and they probably looked at her like,
35: that's not good enough. So she entered the competition and she did not win.
14: I'm sure.
35: She didn't win.
14: That's kind of.
35: I didn't even know it was her.
14: It reminds me of the Adele when Adele joined a lookalike contest, and they're all like, "Wow, she's actually the competition
35: that's such
14: was
35: a
14: like,
35: great clip.
14: She's actually pretty good
35: because she starts singing,
14: yeah,
35: and
14: like,
35: then they
14: whoa.
35: Don't. They're like, "Oh my gosh, she's amazing!" And then they figure out it's her. Such a cute moment. I love it when celebrities participate with their fans like that. It's just like such a special moment that they'll never forget. It's
14: yeah.
35: just so funny that like. I don't know what happened at the Dolly competition where she didn't win, but if they ever even knew it was her, but it sure is funny.
14: But we are hoping you're doing your own little part to celebrate and honor Dolly, even if it's just listening to a Dolly soundtrack, maybe watching a Dolly movie. Speaking of, our good friend Paul McGuire Grimes is going to be joining us at 2:15. For the Dolly edition of his Paul's Trip to the Movies, he's got some suggestions and thoughts on Dolly's biggest films.
35: Oh,
14: you can imagine he'll have plenty to say, so he'll be joining us at 2:15. We're going to talk about her top five music, her top five country songs, rather, of all time. You've got that for us.
35: The ones that she thinks they are not hers, that she determined are the top five of all time best country songs.
14: Wow.
35: And
14: okay.
35: Why they are significant.
14: I love it. I love it. Okay. Y'all.
35: Yeah.
14: If there's something that you want to share with us as you're celebrating Dolly Day, let us know. I will also say we're going to be giving tickets away all day, right, Dawn?
35: That's right.
14: What are we giving tickets away for?
35: Well, we have tickets to a sing-along at Crooners. It's going to happen on the 2nd of October. And you just have to listen for a sounder, and we'll give away a pair of tickets.
8: I've never had any children either, and I always wanted to. And, you know, because I always kind of wanted to experience that whole breastfeeding thing.
15: If you had a grand piano, wouldn't you want to play it?
8: That's hot.
34: And there's your sounder
35: That's
34: right there.
35: It!
34: If you want to win a pair of tickets to the Dolly Parton Sing Along with Aaron Schwab, Andy Flesser, and Andy Lacasse, it's happening October 2nd, 6 to 7:30 p.m. Crooner's Supper Club Main Stage Showroom. Caller number 7 right now to 651-641-1071.
14: And we'll be right back.
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17: Some things are meant to stay camp boyfriends, even if they were. 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Everyone's going to make fun of his jeans.
18: Like, oh, I had a camp boyfriend who had a tie-dye bucket hat. I thought he was so hot. I thought he was so cute. We kissed. I got home.
35: Hot.
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35: And
18: 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And I said, I don't know that guy.
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18: 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Kendall, it's you. No, it's not. It's definitely not.
16: 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My Talk 107.1. 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
24: I'm Bradley Trainer,
25: and I'm Don McClain, and this is Blinded by the Item.
24: Blind items are celebrity gossip with the names left out.
25: Together, we'll play detective to figure out what the item is telling us about our favorite celebrity. Welcome to Blinded by the Item, juicy bits of gossip with the names left out. I'm Don McClain, that's Bradley Trainer, and that's Mike Ganger. Welcome to Dolly Parton Day. It's 9-2-5 Dolly Parton Day around the world, and we want to welcome you to this all Dolly blind item.
26: Don't do that to Mike.
25: No, I'm just
27: kidding. I found all the controversy around Dolly Parton, and I brought it to you in a blind item. There's one, and it's her crazy nephew. That's it.
25: No. We're not serious about that. But we're going to play a game. Mike's going to give us clues, and we're trying to guess which celebrity he's talking about. That's blinded by the item.
27: Except about the nephew thing. That part is true.
26: That's true. Yeah, that is totally real. Okay, so I just want to applaud you for your Dolly costume today.
25: Thank you.
26: The Crocodile Dundee hat. And Dolly Parton t-shirt.
25: I don't have a real cowboy hat.
26: I'm surprised of all the things you've done in the world.
25: I do, but it's somewhere in storage, actually. Hmm. I mean, up north.
26: Oh. She's so cagey and mysterious.
27: Ooh. Let's see if we get to some mysterious blind items here as we get it started today on this 925. A lot of things happening today. We'll get to some of the big stories around the world today, because, again, there

0: the potential surrogates to determine whether it'll be a good fit for their family.
1: A good fit for something.
2: What in the hell? A good fit, like hook up how? Hook up?
0: Well, yeah.
1: Versus what?
2: I just thought hang out or...
0: No.
2: This guy is not okay. So this is the part where you go, I actually don't really want to have a baby with you at all, so yeah. Bye.
1: So when you say the musician, uh-huh. The partner is actually higher.
0: The partner is higher on the list, yeah.
1: And is she an actress?
0: Yeah. Plus.
1: Plus. Does she sing as well?
0: Yep.
2: Rita Wilson and Thomas.
1: Stop it. Is, okay.
0: So again, we have, it's been a struggle for this A-list musician, and they're higher on the list, singing and acting spouse in the kiddo department. Apparently, the musician is trying to convince his higher on the list spouse that she needs to let him hook up with the potential surrogates to determine if it's going to be a good fit for the family.
1: Ew. Okay. Is this somebody who just recently had a child?
0: No.
1: Oh, so it's not Lady Gaga?
0: No.
2: I thought that too.
0: We have two very high on the list people. This is an A-lister and somebody that's higher than an A-lister.
1: She's higher than an A-lister.
0: Well, I mean, she's higher on the list than this guy, and they're saying this guy is an A-lister.
1: Okay. So she's like A-plus list.
0: She's pretty much A-plus list.
1: They haven't had
2: Rihanna?
1: A kid?
0: They have not had a kid.
2: Oh.
0: Not Rihanna.
2: Okay.
1: Oh, is it?
2: Is this an American singer?
0: Yeah.
2: All right.
0: Everybody in the blind.
1: Did she just finish a big tour?
0: She did not, no.
1: It's not Ariana.
0: No.
2: Okay.
1: He's not an, yeah.
2: Ricky. They're not married.
0: So an A-list musician and their higher on the list singing and acting wife are struggling to, I guess, come to terms on what they're going to do as far as kids go. Apparently, the musician is trying to push the idea that he needs to hook up with potential surrogates to see if it's going to be a good fit for the family.
1: That's right. He's a singer.
2: Is he in a band?
0: No.
2: Okay. He's a solo artist. Is he?
0: Not even a solo artist.
2: Okay.
1: He's not a solo artist, so he's... Is it a boy band?
0: No.
1: It's just a band.
0: It's not a band or a solo artist.
2: Well, how can he said no to all of those.
0: I said no to all those.
1: How can you be no to all those?
0: There's many ways to be a musician.
1: Without being in a band?
0: He's an extremely good one, yep.
2: Without
1: Yo-Yo
2: a band.
1: Ma?
0: Plays lots of instruments.
2: He's a one-man band.
0: Arranges a lot of music.
2: Oh, he's a composer? Oh, Benny Blanco? Ew, God. He's so gross.
0: Would this shock anybody? I know it's a blind item.
2: He's just Selena getting grosser Gomez. And grosser. I'm sorry.
1: I don't buy this, though.
0: Let me fill in the blind item. I kind of do, just given the stories we've heard about him. But, I mean, again, I can understand that he's trying to push this. But Benny Blanco and Selena Gomez have been struggling to come to terms in the kiddo department. I think they both want kids. But apparently, Benny Blanco is trying to push the idea that he needs to hook up with the potential surrogates first to determine if it's a good fit for the family.
1: I love Selena, and I don't want this to be true.
2: This can't be true.
1: I do love the idea.
0: He turns
1: though.
0: His toes into rugs and they bathe in Taco Bell.
1: That doesn't
0: Bell.
1: Mean you say I like, have to put it in the surrogate.
2: Yeah, he was talking about how farting is a love language, and I'm like, God, can you get any grosser?
0: So
2: like,
0: you can.
1: I guess on the TV version of this romance, sure, he'd be like, hey, you know, in the comedic TV version of their romance, he's like, hey, I mean. It only stands to reason I gotta, you know, take it for a spin, see if it's worth our time. And then she's like,
2: I would be
1: no.
2: like, okay, so you want to have sex with someone besides me. All right.
1: Although, well, you know, in this day and age, who knows what people get up to.
0: I'll just say this is not the most unbelievable blind we've had in the last couple of days. I mean, it's Benny Blanco.
2: Yeah.
1: I'm going to pretend it didn't exist, okay. But...
2: Maybe she gets, as long as she gets to hook up with someone else, too.
1: Well, she might be. See, that's the thing. You don't know anymore with
0: exactly.
1: people's relationships.
2: It's true.
1: Like, maybe they have an open relationship.
0: Exactly.
1: And you know there are some surrogates who have just been like, you know, she's like, I don't want to pay for all that stuff. So just go, you know.
2: Oh, right.
1: Do that thing.
0: Do
1: right?
0: that thing.
1: Because that counts.
2: I guess.
1: I mean, unless it's a...

0: true surrogate, right, where you have your egg implanted?
1: Yeah.
2: Yeah.
0: Right. I guess then it's not called a surrogate. It's just called,
1: yeah,
0: you know, you have a different father or a different mother. Like if he just had sex with another woman.
1: Oh, yeah.
2: Thanks for clearing that up.
0: He's like, that's what I call a surrogate.
1: An embryo that was made between Selena and Benny. Yeah.
2: All right. Let's move
0: on. Don's been particularly bothered by him because he likes to talk about farts.
1: And he has dirty feet. I don't like that. That's just, I mean, just surface level stuff. And also, I do want him to just simply wax between his eyebrows. Just please get rid of the unibrow. Wash your feet. Don't talk about farts. Okay. That's it. You've transformed yourself.
0: I would like to just point out we do a lot of that on our show. And my eyebrows don't always get trimmed in the middle.
1: You are not anywhere near Benny Blanco's unibrow. It's just not. Anyway, let's move on.
0: Wow. Okay.
2: Yeah, let's not forget.
1: I'm grossed out by him lately.
2: That's just on the surface of things he's talked about. There are things we're trying to push under the rug that he's talked about in the past about what he's into and what maybe they're into when it comes to. There's one bedroom for that activity, and there's another for other activities because
0: making applesauce.
2: It can be a little
1: what? Yeah,
2: can be a little bit of a yeah. Let's keep going. Some more blind items here. That was a fun start. Recently, let's go to this one. Recently, this foreign-born A-list actress again laughed off the idea that her and her co-star from this year and years ago hooked up in the past and while filming. According to those on set, though, it apparently was a believable enough rumor that the spouse of the higher on the list co-star was there most days to keep an eye on them. The foreign-born spouse is totally cool with sharing.
0: Of course. Europeans, they're so...
2: Recently, this foreign-born A-list actress again laughed off the idea that her and her co-star from this year and years prior hooked up in the past and while filming. According to those on set, though, apparently it was believable enough, the rumor, because the spouse of the higher-on-the-list co-star was on set most days to keep an eye on them. The foreign-born spouse is cool with sharing. So there's technically four people. You don't have to worry about the last one, though.
0: Have we talked about this coupling before?
2: We have not.
0: Okay.
2: So not on Blinded by the Item. It's been
0: this
2: discussed.
0: This is not that Jessica Chastain, or was it Amy Adams, with Cutie Pie from Star Wars. Remember when they were on the red carpet and he, like, licked her arm or something?
2: Yes.
1: Oh, yeah. Who was that? Javier?
0: No.
1: Or Dem?
0: No. It was... Cutie Pie.
1: Oh.
2: Oscar Isaac.
0: Oscar Isaac. Thank you.
2: Oscar Isaac and Jessica Chastain. And we discussed, they met, I think, in Juilliard together and have had a very close relationship. So close that both, while married, he was nuzzling against her arm and smooching up on her arm and licking her arm. It was weird.
1: Yeah.
2: That's not this one, though. Again,
1: on like Molly or something.
2: Anyway. Yes. We have a foreign-born A-list actress, again, had to laugh off the idea that her and her co-star from this year and years ago hooked up in the past and while filming. According to those on set, though, apparently it was a believable enough rumor that the spouse of the higher-on-the-lister had to show up most days to keep an eye on them.
1: Emma Thompson.
0: Okay.
1: Well, back
0: She's
1: when
0: great
1: she was
0: in,
1: with... Yeah.
2: But this year... Keep in mind,
1: this
2: is
1: year.
2: One of the words here. So a foreign-born A-list actress and a co-star from this year and years ago.
1: Oh, Margot Robbie?
0: Okay, so let's break this down. Let's look at her. So this is a movie this year. Has it come out yet? Okay, so it's not like Digger or something with Tom Cruise.
2: It is not.
0: Okay, it already came out. Did it come out within the last month or so?
2: No.
0: Girl, you got a list over there of movies that came out this year, right?
1: Yeah, but it's really bad. It's not good at all. But let's see if I can dig it up.
0: Okay, so they were in this film together this year?
2: They were. They were in this film together this year, and they also famously were in a movie together years ago.
0: Years ago. Okay. He is higher on the list than she is? Ish?
2: Who said there's a he?
0: It's ladies. I'm a misogynist. I'm sorry.
2: Nope. The he is the spouse. So here, let me add a few more details to this.
0: Okay.
2: Recently, this foreign-born A-list actress again laughed off the idea that her and her actress co-star from this year and years ago hooked up in the past and while filming. According to those on set, it was apparently believable enough that the husband of the higher-on-the-list actress was there most days to keep an eye on them.
1: Ooh. Is this a Dakota Johnson story?
2: It's not.
1: Because she's Miss Sexy?
2: Nope.
0: She's Miss Sexy?
1: Yeah.
2: It is not.
1: She's
2: Dakota.
1: Talked about, like, ooh, I'd...
0: Being a lesbian?
1: Yeah.
0: Mm-hmm. Who hasn't?
2: True.
0: Okay, so a hit two movie? Ladies in a movie together. One is foreign born, the other is higher on the list.
2: And the one movie came out this year and another one years prior.
0: Same franchise or something? Oh. Okay, so it was a sequel this year. Dawn, what sequels have we got?
1: Super Mario Galaxy movie?
0: I would love that.
2: Yes, it was
1: Princess
2: Peach.
1: I mean, Anya Taylor-Joy.
2: No, sorry.
1: Okay.
2: Brie Larson, Anya Taylor-Joy, no, it is not.
1: Okay, well.
2: I know, I'm just saying. Nope, it wasn't.
1: How about that The fit? Devil Wears Prada 2?
0: Anne Hathaway and Meryl Streep?
1: Emily Blunt.
2: According to the blind items, Emily sense. Blunt again had to laugh off the idea that her and Anne Hathaway have hooked up in the past and did while filming The Devil Wears Prada 2. But according to those on set, apparently it was believable enough that Anne Hathaway's husband showed up most days on set to keep an eye on both of them. Don't worry, though. John Krasinski is actually cool with sharing.
0: Yeah. Also, oh, okay. What man? Do you think maybe he was just showing up so he could catch a glimpse for his fantasy bank?
1: You're not going to be able to stop that.
0: What? Yeah.
1: Like, I'm watching you.
0: Well, yeah, but he's like, I'm watching you.
1: At all times? Yeah.
0: He wants to. It's like, no, you don't do that. Don't kiss her on the lips with your tongue all over.
2: Stop that.
0: Please don't spank her.
1: Come on.
2: So there you go. Your thoughts on...
0: believable.
2: Yeah, that is one that actually, and as the blind item alludes to, this is not the first time Emily Blunt has actually discussed this in interviews and
0: really?
2: Talked about the fact that, oh, I guess the two of us are hooking up now, according to a story I heard or something.
1: Okay.
2: So she's laughed it off in the past in interviews, but people on set said Anne Hathaway's husband, who they are probably within the next few weeks expecting their child, she is very pregnant. Okay.
0: Look, love. When you work on a set together like that, Dawn, you know this. You've had many on-set romances.
1: Right.
0: Emotions run high.
1: Yeah.
0: Things get, you know, close quarters.
1: Sometimes you do not want to kiss the other person at all.
0: Yeah, because they have stank breath.
1: Well, or they haven't learned their lines and they are stopping everything and making everybody wait for them.
0: Mm-hmm.
1: And
0: or they have like a little booger crest
1: that
0: you have to look at up close. And you're like, oh, I can't get over that booger crust.
1: What in the heck are you talking about booger crust?
0: I'm just saying, you know.
1: You're like Benny Blanco over there grossing me out.
2: Quit grossing out.
0: You're welcome.
2: Grossing Dawn out. Stop it. All right. We've waited long enough.
1: Okay.
2: I've resisted long enough.
0: You have?
2: We have four new Taylor Swift songs.
1: Four?
2: Yeah.
1: Oh, I thought it was just Patient Zero.
2: No, there's
0: Patient
2: four.
0: Zero through three.
2: There's four. It's a re-release of Life of a Showgirl, the Encore, and there are four new tracks on there. You've got Patient Zero, as you mentioned. You also have Cleveland!
0: Rocks.
2: Literally Cleveland with an exclamation point.
0: Oh.
2: And then you have Babylon and the other one, which is Pink Clouding.
1: Pink Clouding.
0: Sounds like some drug. Reference.
2: It is from it's people who often go through rehab. They have this whole like they create
0: the pink
2: this,
0: cloud.
2: The pink clouding.
0: Yeah.
1: It's, no, stop. What?
2: So
1: what is it?
2: Pink clouding, I believe, and I don't, if you got the reference, Bradley, you maybe can explain
0: so
2: it better.
0: So the pink cloud is basically like after you get sober, things seem magical and everything is possible and you seem to be riding high on the world and it's like
2: state of euphoria.
0: Yeah, so sometimes we like to warn against, like, you know, spending too much time on that pink cloud.
2: So because we do what we do, everyone's wondering, okay, who are these songs about?
1: Sure.
2: What's the breakdown? Let's talk about it. Let's dig into it.
0: Well, I only saw one. Okay. I mean, there are four, but you will have no doubt more information than we do. But the first one, Patient Zero, or at least the one that we knew anything about, allegedly, supposedly, people think it's connected to, and because apparently she said this wasn't about her. And so that leads people to speculate maybe she said it was about her friend or something, that it was Joe Jonas and Sophie Tucker Turner.
1: Yeah.
0: Right.
1: It definitely fits when you listen to the lyrics. You know, she's basically like, yeah, he's making you sick. And the reference to he has like the kids and it's just like and like, listen, if you want to talk about it sometime, I was patient zero. Mm-hmm. Like I had to endure him first. So I know what you're going through. You're sick. I got sick because I was the first one to get sick.
2: Exactly.
0: What did you think of it?
2: That's a theory.
0: As an actual Taylor Swift fan, Mike.
2: Oh, like as the song or who I think? Because I think, yeah, that's
0: when you heard the song, did you feel like this was a veiled reference?
2: I feel like with, obviously, at any point now, Taylor Swift, she was in a lot of relationships. She's drawing from her life experiences like every singer is. Is it specifically Joe Jonas? I don't know. But it makes sense. It fits. Yeah. And it makes the narrative fun. Do I think every song she's going out with at this point and bringing out to the world is specifically about one individual? I don't know if I buy
0: that.
2: No,
0: but maybe inspired by true events.
2: Yes.
0: Right?
2: And we do have, so the other three songs, maybe not shockingly, Cleveland, which I think is one of the worst songs I've heard in my entire life.
0: Whoa.
1: What?
2: It's not good. I love Taylor. It's not good.
1: Why don't you like it? This is the first time I've ever heard you say you didn't like a Taylor Swift song.
2: That's not true. There are certain, songs that are obviously better than others. This one is, it is so on the nose. This is the Ted Lasso of Taylor music. Where it's, I love Trav so much. Trav showed me Cleveland.
0: Mike doesn't
2: took me to Cleveland and the New Heights, and it was wonderful. And we love.
0: Mike doesn't like aggressive kindness.
2: I don't. And that's all Cleveland is.
1: Okay.
2: It's like,
0: but no offense, I'm not trying to stir up a hornet's nest, but isn't that every Taylor song? Like, she's the queen of, you know,
2: it's
0: like
2: always
0: saccharine. Sweet,
2: no, it's
0: right?
2: Always like breakup stuff.
0: Yeah,
2: it's always
0: kind of
2: like,
0: I hate you. I'm going to kill you.
2: I'm a rep guy. So give me Reputation.
1: Yeah,
2: give me like clapping back at Kanye.
1: One.
2: Like, I mean, that's the vibe.
0: But she
2: I'm,
0: does it with, you know, she is always hopeful. She is kind of the Ted Lasso.
2: Oh, no. You haven't listened
0: music.
2: To enough Taylor. I'm sorry. You haven't. That's not Taylor.
0: Know. I just feel like.
1: I mean, Life of a Showgirl has a lot of happy songs on it. Maybe that's just what you remember because that was the last thing in the songs that we hear now that we play in bumpers and stuff.
0: Maybe. I don't know.
2: Perhaps.
0: Yeah. I just feel like her reputation is like the, because, you know, they used to poke fun at her always for being so happy. And
1: Oh,
2: it's a snake.
0: Fun.
2: She's a snake now. Reputation. Come
0: she
2: on
0: no
2: now.
0: Snake.
2: Yeah, she is.
0: She ain't gonna
2: you
0: kill
2: listen
0: nobody.
2: To Torture Poets Department, all 32 songs of it,
0: okay.
2: And you find the
0: right.
2: One happy song. On, there's one.
0: I will do it after you watch the second season of Ted Lasso.
1: Oh, no.
2: All right. We will never do either of those things.
0: Okay.
2: The other song, though, it's interesting because you also had Pink Clouding, which a lot of people are now going with the fact that that woman might actually be about Tom Hiddleston, because Pink Clouding is a lot about this idea that I was in this bad relationship, and if you listen to the lyrics, then I got out of it. I met you at a inopportune time.
0: Yeah.
2: We had a really good time, but this is almost like my overdue apology to you.
1: Oh.
2: Because
0: for making
2: you
0: wear that t-shirt on the blow up water slide at my
1: person.
0: Birthday party.
2: And he was so heartbroken. I mean, you saw in the interviews, he was so heartbroken, and she's almost like, it feels like apologizing for what she put him through. And
1: he's
2: then
1: hysterical though.
2: And then there's my favorite song of the four, which is Babylon, which was it is by far the best song and a very, very, very good Taylor song that I love. That one has a little bit more of like, that one people think is Joe Alwyn, because it's kind of about like building up this and then not really appreciating what you got when you got it. And then once it's been ruined, you look back on it and are nostalgic for it. And like, oh, we built this great thing, but we never really knew what we had at the time type of a thing.
0: Yeah. Mm.
2: That feels a little Joe Alwyn.
0: Okay.
2: So if you do have to put a person on every one of these songs, it does feel like it's Joe Jonas for Patient Zero. Obviously, it's Taylor for Cleveland. Travis for Cleveland, and then maybe Tom Hiddleston and Joe Alwyn.
1: Okay.
3: Okay.
2: But the three songs are really good.
1: That's great.
2: And then Cleveland exists.
1: Uh-oh.
0: Look, she can't be perfect.
2: Mike. I know. I'm not complaining. I'm just saying.
0: You got to have something to hate.
2: Of course. All right.
0: Every good fan needs to have something they don't like about their...
1: Yeah.
2: 100%.
1: I didn't like Chromatica, Lady Gaga's album, Chromatica. Okay. I was like, oh.
2: Yeah, for sure.
1: But anything else I pretty much love.
2: All right, so there you go. It is out there now. And by the way, VMAs on Sunday is when we are going to get to see that music video you were talking about. And that's the other thing, too. We talked about this in the Blind Items about her like Oscar run and how we're going to see Taylor everywhere starting mm-hmm. with that football game. You guys, there's yeah. getting something right. And then there's like really like she it's has true. Been everywhere. Yeah. Every time the Chiefs have played, she's been all over the TV. They did like a Nikki Glaser did an opening for Sunday Night Football all about Taylor Swift.
1: Well, it's a little over the top.
2: Yeah. But the dads, Brads, and Chads love that one.
0: Well, do they? But that's according to the blinds. This is her campaign towards her inevitable Oscar.
2: Yes.
0: Right?
2: You heard it here yeah. first, and that is absolutely what seems like is taking place.
0: I would like to just thank the people in the comments. And by the way, you can always leave your comments as long as you keep them kind. Who pointed out, like, you know, I know you want an Oscar real bad, but you don't have to necessarily have Tom Cruise sitting in your box with you to do that.
2: Yeah.
1: Yeah, I would say that would deter.
2: Yeah.
0: Yeah, but some people, I don't know. It's just a whole thing, and I'm just glad there are some people in the comments who point that out. Yeah.
2: Well, the other news we have is that Patient Zero music video is coming to the VMAs. It is starring Colin Farrell and Dakota Johnson,
0: Colin
2: as well
0: Farrell.
2: As Taylor Swift.
1: Okay.
2: Yeah. Wow.
1: You know,
0: good for her.
1: I just want to say that I'm wrong because I had a prediction that Patient Zero was going to be a baby announcement.
0: Not just wrong, patently wrong.
2: Yeah, no.
1: I was like, I'm throwing this out there. This is how she would announce a baby with a song.
2: Sure.
1: I still hold true to that. Like,
0: why not?
1: If she becomes pregnant.
0: Why not?
1: She'll
0: we'll find
1: release
0: out.
1: A song and that's how everyone will collectively cry.
2: Yeah.
1: When we'll
2: they be excited
1: to
2: about it.
1: It.
2: Yeah.
0: I think Taylor Swift, it will... There will be a journey we'll all go on when she's pregnant.
2: A journey we're
0: that
2: all
0: is
2: waiting for.
0: Curated for
2: and
0: her.
2: Excited about.
0: It's not like the second coming or anything. I think she's going to give birth to the Christ child.
1: Oh my gosh. Wow. Wouldn't that be crazy? Anyway.
2: If Travis Kelce's involved, I doubt it.
0: Well,
1: yeah, that's true.
0: He doesn't have to be involved.
2: This is
0: true. The first time around.
2: Well, maybe Benny Blanco will be involved if he has his way.
0: Don, could you put up with that? If the Christ child was the son of Benny Blanco?
1: I don't know. I'd have to look into it.
2: We got to move on. Right, let's do another
0: what
2: blind
0: are we
2: item.
0: Doing?
2: I have no idea. Let's do another blind item here. The only thing missing from the newest show from this A-list reality star are the price tags on how much each one of the, quote, stars charge for their yachting services.
1: Oh.
2: The only thing missing on the newest show from this A-list reality star are the price tags on how much each of the stars, in quotes, charge for yachting services.
1: Okay. Is this like a housewife situation?
2: This is not a housewife situation.
1: Can you imagine?
2: I could not.
1: Like a whole cast?
0: Well, I mean,
1: like Salt Lake
0: actually,
1: City.
0: I could.
1: Yeah.
0: Because that seems totally on brand that, you know, yachting and...
1: Yeah.
0: Reality would go together. Okay,
2: yeah.
0: So this is not a Bravo.
2: This is not a Bravo experience, no.
0: Oh.
1: Is it? Oh.
0: That Willy Wonka show on Netflix?
2: Oompa Loompa
1: Doopa. No,
2: it's not.
0: Do it in what?
2: Wait. Oh.
1: Augustus
2: no, there's
1: Lube.
2: No yachting taking place on that chocolate
0: river.
2: River that goes through the middle of Willy Wonka's. Chocolate factory. You guys, it's Dolly Parton Day. Lock it
0: hey.
2: Up. Lock it up for Dolly.
1: She would think it was funny.
0: She would laugh.
2: She would.
0: Oh, she loved a good
1: man.
0: Double entendre.
2: She would. She would. All right. So again, we have a, it's only the only thing missing from this newest show, from the A-list reality star are the price tags underneath all of these stars, letting you know what they charge for their yachting services.
1: Is this like an Alex Earl meets world?
2: It's not okay. An Earl meets world situation.
1: Is it somebody who is like the central character though?
2: Kind like, because- of. Kind of.
0: Is it a competition show?
2: It is not a competition okay. show. But I will say, yes, there is a central person that's involved, but they are not, I believe, really a part of the show at all.
0: Okay.
1: Lisa Vanderpump.
0: Oh, they're not a part of the show.
2: They are the A-list reality star that is not actually a part of the show.
0: Yes.
1: Oh, Mormon Wives?
2: Nope.
0: We know
1: Whoa.
0: This.
1: We do?
0: Yeah. Because we talked about it and we were like, I don't get this, if I remember correctly.
2: We don't get this. That's accurate.
0: So she is a member of the Kardashian family, and her name is Khloe, and she has this spinoff show with all her besties that she doesn't actually appear on. It's kind of like Charlie's Angels.
2: Yep. But
0: so apparently Charlie's Yachting Angels.
2: There you go. It's called The Girls. It's been out for like a month.
1: I wonder how it's doing, because I thought, why would anyone want to watch this?
2: Let me see here if I can see any numbers.
1: The Girls.
2: You'd have to believe.
1: Are they just talking about being her friend?
2: Kind of, yeah.
1: Oh.
0: And yet she's not, doesn't even have to be on the show. I mean, I like, look, I don't know what sells reality TV anymore. I'm so out of the loop.
1: I don't either.
0: Every time I see Alex Earl promos, I'm like, I don't get it.
2: Yeah, Hulu's not telling us what the numbers are, which means they're terrible, because they would tell us if they were good. I will just say they don't have a Rotten Tomatoes score, but on IMDb, it's a solid 3.3 out of 10.
0: Whoa.
1: Ooh.
2: So again, it's a typical Kardashian project. Like, all's fair.
0: Hmm. All's not fair.
2: No. Again, this is the friends of Khloe Kardashian just hanging out and talking about life. Her inner circle.
0: To be clear, just for the listener who showed up for the very first time and doesn't understand what yachting is.
2: Please.
1: You're tossing it to me?
0: Yeah. That's what they call a toss
1: okay.
0: in the business.
1: Yachting is sex work on a yacht with rich men or women.
0: Yeah.
1: So, you know, it's done on the open seas where nobody can prosecute you, I guess, or see what you're doing. But it's we're partying. You know, when you see a lot of celebrities, you're like, who's that girl? Well, that's you know, B-list celebrity.
0: Or boy, for that matter. Yes, they're all genders yachting. Mm-hmm. And again, these are the blind. So, like, who knows what the
1: David
0: truth
1: Geffen.
0: Actually is. But even if it's not sex work, it's networking, dating, getting close to power.
1: Oh, I thought it was always like...
0: Sometimes.
1: Paid.
0: Sometimes. Yeah, but sometimes it's literally like... I'm now going to date this person because they, you know, like how many times are you going to be in a small group of people with people that are that powerful, right?
2: Yeah.
0: And there are many ways that you can benefit from that.
1: Yeah.
2: A lot of times influencers, people like that, who obviously want to tie their brand to another very rich, powerful person will find themselves in that situation. So there you go.
1: Well, how much money would it take for you to be a yachter?
0: Well, now nobody would pay me any money to do that, so none.
1: Yeah.
0: But back in my 20s, whatever. Do you want to buy me some drinks?
1: Yeah.
0: Are
1: you
0: we spending the night
1: at
0: your
1: cigarettes?
0: Your house? Sure.
1: Yeah.
0: I don't have to put food on my own table. I would have been a very cheap yachter.
1: Oh, no.
0: I'd be on a pontoon. I mean, I'd be a pontooner.
1: Well, I'd be in a canoe. Canoodling.
2: Canoodling in a canoe.
0: Canoodler. Wow. Don's a canoodler.
2: Canoodling. There you go.
1: It's a just new on a river.
0: In a ditch.
2: Let's talk about somebody we talked about. It was either yesterday or the day before, but it is clear something's happening because we mentioned this guy and his decades younger girlfriend, speaking of influencer, Kevin Costner. We wrapped up our show either yesterday or the day before. I think it was 2 days ago, talking about Mr. Kevin Costner. And he has been seen out and about like crazy recently. He kind of vanished for a while, which was probably smart, but now we are seeing him all over the place with his 39-year-old lifestyle influencer McKenna Wesley.
1: Yeah.
2: And it's just interesting. Like, something has to be going on here. We have to be getting some sort of and announce something.
0: You think?
2: I feel like it. Like this
1: is. She's gonna. I mean, you think he's gonna get married again, or he would want to?
2: I'm thinking more business. Like, I just think this is, he just went bye-bye, and now he's back. Like, I don't know if we're going to finally get the announcement of Horizon, the third part,
1: oh,
2: or the
1: sure.
2: second. Because if you don't remember, his life's work, I guess, for the last, like, 25 years, ever since Dances with Wolves, he's had this dream of creating this universe called Horizon, and he wanted to release all four. It's a four-part movie series that had to be released in theaters.
1: Mm-hmm.
2: That was very important to him. And he was so excited to finally give this all to us. And this was like, what, 4 years ago, I think? 3 years ago?
1: Sure.
2: And he was going to drop the part one in the spring and part two in the fall. Well, he dropped part one. Nobody went to it. So you're obviously not going to drop part two.
1: Yeah.
2: And he just pulled it off, pulled it from ever being released.
1: Okay.
2: So he has part two sitting there. Rumor has it he's literally filming part three. And there's going to be a part four.
1: Oh, okay. So, yeah, it's like all the avatars that were supposed to happen.
2: Exactly.
1: You know?
2: Except people went to those.
1: Yeah.
0: And they made millions of dollars.
2: Literally, the highest grossing movie of all time was Avatar. Nobody saw Horizon.
1: Well, you know, go ahead.
0: I was just going to say, and to your point, Mike, there are all these articles coming up now about this relationship that allegedly has been going on for a year.
2: It's been a year that they were first seen together at a Field of Dreams like viewing thing a year ago, last October.
1: Okay.
2: So it was just very strange that for some reason he kind of vanished and now he's back all over the place.
0: I think the vanishing made sense, right? Like, we're going to reset the table. We're going to get you out of the headlines because all the headlines were like, you're a creepy old man and
1: there
0: you're
1: was
0: with
1: a lot
0: like
1: of
0: a super young woman.
1: There was like a forced, you know, like an improvised sex scene where it was just like that woman did not want to do that work and it was a very bad look. Like, I think that was one of the main reasons people didn't go see it, because they were like, ooh, I don't want to support this.
0: So I can understand the going away. It's the coming back that we haven't quite figured out. And perhaps, as you suggested, has something to do with the timing of a project or something with their relationship. I will say the photo of him pushing a grocery cart around, I think it's a Whole Foods or a Walmart. I can't tell. With sunglasses on and then she's behind him. I'm like, that is a look. Like, can you just imagine, why is Kevin Costner in a grocery store in all white with sunglasses on trying to pretend like he's not Kevin
1: Costner?
0: Like
1: he just goes to Walmart?
2: Yeah.
1: He doesn't go to Walmart.
0: Well, it's a look, man.
2: And again, if they've literally been together for a year, we haven't seen it.
0: Yeah.
2: So they made it very clear they didn't want us to see it. And now we see him boarding airplanes to go to his band's gig or something. Like, we're seeing pictures everywhere, like three different times this last week alone, we've had paparazzi strolls from Kevin Costner. So something's going on, throwing him on the radar, because we need to keep an eye out for that.
0: To be fair, I think it is a Whole Foods.
2: Oh, okay.
1: Whole Foods, really?
0: I think.
1: Okay.
0: I'm trying to tell from the signage, and it's hard, but I don't see any low prices or whatever. Mm.
1: Is it all blue?
0: No.
2: Let's do another one here before we wrap up things today on this Friday, end of the week of, it's been a very busy week of blind items. I will say it's ending on a quieter note, but that's what happens when Taylor Swift dominates the headlines. Thanks, Taylor. This significant other of this foreign-born A-list mostly TV actor has finally figured it out. Rather than shaking your fist at the clouds, use your man's insane fan base as a promotion for your own gig. The significant other of this foreign-born A-list mostly TV actor has finally figured it out. Rather than shaking your fist at the clouds, use your man's insane fan base as a promotion for your own gig.
0: Are you an actor?
2: You are not an actor. So again, a significant other to a foreign-born A-list mostly TV actor
1: has
2: finally figured out, rather than just yelling at the crazy fan base, use them to promote your own gig.
1: Okay. Oh, gosh.
2: Mm.
1: I feel like... Oh, I read an article, like? I think. I'll just have to think about it. Let's see here. But I'd like it to come to my brain right now.
2: So let's think of some foreign-born A-, mostly TV actors, is what we're looking for.
1: Okay.
0: foreign-born.
1: And this couple is still together?
2: This couple's happily together and have been for a while.
0: Are they Canadian?
2: I believe they're both Canadian, yes.
1: Oh.
0: It's not Ryan Reynolds.
2: It is not Ryan Reynolds. No.
0: But they are two Canadians.
2: Let me confirm. I will be honest. We don't know a ton about her.
1: Mm.
2: But I believe they are both Canadian.
0: Canadian. Mm.
2: Yeah, they're both Canadian.
0: Okay.
1: So something about the crazy fan base.
2: Mm-hmm.
0: He's got a crazy fan base.
2: He's got a very crazy fan base.
1: Keanu? Oh. No.
2: Not Keanu.
0: Oh, is he a Chris?
2: He is not a Chris.
0: Oh.
2: Again, a mostly TV actor, the significant other of this Canadian A-minus list, mostly TV actor,
1: okay,
2: has finally figured out, rather than just shaking your fist at the clouds and being mad at your man's insane fan base, use it as promotion for your own gig. Good for her.
0: What Canadians have an intense fan base?
2: Mm-hmm.
0: It's not Bieber.
2: No. An A-minus list, mostly TV actor.
1: Stephen Amell?
0: Good guess.
1: Because he's on Baywatch, so.
0: But these are A-list actors.
2: This is an A-minus. So the significant other is not.
0: Oh,
2: the significant other, I mean,
0: he's an A-list actor.
2: He is an A-minus list, mostly TV actor.
1: Okay.
0: And he's on dramas?
2: He's on a drama.
0: A network drama?
2: No.
0: Streamer.
2: Now you're getting somewhere. A streamer.
0: He's a streamer.
2: And I think technically it was maybe on a television network, but now it's on a streamer.
1: Joshua Jackson?
2: No, but I think we are going to have some word in the mind items about him coming up soon because we haven't seen anything. But did you see the news on Jodie Turner Smith?
1: No.
2: Rumor has it, based on the people who are suing her, that Jodie Turner Smith funded her brother's sex parties. Now, she's calling it completely false at this point, but she is being sued for that exact thing. So, again, we might
0: How
2: have that pop up in the blind
0: items. For doing that?
1: What, she bought a bunch of condoms? What?
2: Apparently, these women would show up and there'd be narcotics, firearms, and multiple people engaging in sexual activity.
1: Why do you need firearms?
0: You'd be shooting something off. It doesn't need to be a gun.
1: No.
2: Again, it's Dolly Day. Okay,
1: let's see.
2: So think of a former network show that was a hit streaming show.
1: Oh, gosh.
2: This person kind of came out of nowhere. They're Canadian.
1: Dan Levy.
2: They've got a crazy fan base. It was a drama.
0: But that wasn't a network show. I was thinking of the Hockeys.
2: Yeah.
1: Oh.
2: It originally was on a network in Canada.
0: Was it really?
2: And now it's a streaming show on HBO.
0: Heated Rivalry.
1: Heated Rivalry. Connor's Story.
2: Nope. But
1: the other one.
2: Canadian one.
1: You know,
2: Hudson Williams.
1: Guy. Oh, Hudson Williams.
2: Hudson Williams, according to the blind items, Caitlin Larson. Longtime girlfriend, is finally figured it out. Rather than just shaking your fists at the clouds and being mad at your man's insane fan base, use it as promotion for your own gig. She just
1: put out
2: a big, long post about how she's sick and tired of all these people coming into her tattoo shop and talking about their relationship. Please stop talking to all of my tattoo artists at my tattoo shop that's located at this location in Vancouver and talking about Heated Rivalry, please.
0: Yeah, keep talking about it because
1: they're
0: going to keep going through the doors.
1: Hilarious.
2: And good for her.
0: Yeah, good for her. And good for you, dear listeners, because you can hear all of this Monday through Friday on My Talk. That's the radio. Also, wherever you get your podcast, you can download Blinded by the Item. But at the end of the day, we'd love for you to head to our YouTube channel, like, subscribe, and get us closer to 10,000. It's called
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14: Well, Dolly Parton's hit 1980 comedy 9 to 5 will return to theaters next month for 1 week, and all U.S. ticket sales will be donated to the Dollywood Foundation to support its flagship program, Dolly Parton's Imagination Library. And 9 to 5 will be back in theaters October 9th through 15th, and Disney made the announcement on September 25th today, aka the new annual Give Like Dolly Day, and the celebration encourages people around the world to make a difference in a child's life and honor Parton's lifelong mission in inspiring kids. In some other news, Keira Knightley is back in the first trailer for Netflix's Black Dove Season 2. All 6-hour-long episodes will be released on November 5th, and the show stars Knightley as super spy Helen, who's betraying her nation's secrets to the covert Black Doves organization. And finally, Netflix announced several family-oriented projects on Thursday. They announced that a new Sesame Street film is in development. The flagship series has also been renewed for Season 62, with Volume 4 of Season 57 going to start streaming on November 23rd. Gabby's Dollhouse is also getting a spinoff called Doozy's Doghouse that follows Gabby's sister. That's coming out November 9th. And then Netflix Playground, the company's kids gaming entity, is going to be releasing K-pop Demon Hunters Ready, Set, Shine the Game. That's going to be coming out in just a couple days on September 29th. All right, that'll wrap up the dirt for this hour. For more entertainment news, you can go to mytalk1071.com, or you can download the MyTalk app.
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16: What kind of exercise would you do if you were going to exercise? Do you run? Do you play golf? Do you?
17: 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I have tendency to black my eyes. But
14: it's hot. And that sounder means we're giving away another pair of tickets to the Dolly Parton sing-along with Aaron Schwab, Andy Flezer, and Andy LaCasse on October 2nd from 6 to 7:30 p.m. at Crooner's Supper Club Main Stage Showroom. If you'd like to win a pair of tickets to the Dolly Parton sing-along, call in to 651-641-1071. I'll take caller number 7 to 651-641-1071.
0: Welcome back to hour two of The Adventures of Bradley and Dawn on this Dolly Friday. It's 9:25, a.k.a. working 9 to 5. What a way to talk about Dolly. And Dawn is alive, but she might not be by the end of the show.
1: What?
0: Did you know that Dolly Parton has music coming out?
1: And yes.
0: It's not just solo music. It's actually music that she has done with other artists. We have a couple that we want to share with you, but by the way, welcome. And we are celebrating the life of Dolly Parton all day today, having a little fun with her friend Dolly and her. She did a duet with none other than U2. And we learned this yesterday. Their new Carnival Deluxe album will feature a Dolly Parton duet. This is said to be her last recorded vocal. So This would actually be probably a U2 album everyone would appreciate getting downloaded for free on their iTunes.
1: But instead of being forced when you buy an iPhone to have it in your library.
0: Yes, exactly. The song is called Torn, described in a release as what has sadly turned out to be her last recorded vocal performance put down on tape. Now, this was in June. The song was co-written by U2, Dolly, and Johnny McDade, and is described as a, quote, tender country song detailing broken family ties that holds wider resonances.
1: Oh.
0: The track features pedal steel guitar from Daniel Lanois.
1: Wow. Kind of a different sound from what we're used to with U2.
0: Yeah.
1: That's great.
0: I think fans of U2, but certainly fans of Dolly, will be excited. Bono did say in a story that was published shortly after the news of the album came out, when she got ill, that's Dolly, she got out of her bed to sing the song, and you can hear that, and I can't even listen to it now. She sang her heart out, and I can't believe that's an 80-year-old woman. And,
1: aww,
0: you know, it's an 80-year-old woman, remember, who knew that her time was short.
1: Yeah.
0: And so I'm sure it will be a very meaningful song.
1: That's great. I can't wait for that. That's going to be on the charts for sure, no matter what it sounds like. You know what I mean?
0: Oh, for sure.
1: Because everyone will want to hear that. And do you know when it comes out? Did you say? I apologize.
0: Yeah, but thanks for... No, I'm kidding. November 12th.
1: November 12th. Yeah. Okay. Yeah. Well, awesome. She, you know, had duets that she did with a lot of people, and she, you know, of course, she was just so generous with her time, and, you know, she would not really turn down a lot of people for, you know, lending her voice to other people's records and always wanting to help people work their way up. You know, she's like, well, sure, I'll do a duet with them, you know, she's just very kind. So she has another song that actually came out on the 9th of September, and it is the song Bound to Ride, and it's a bluegrass song that the Stanley Brothers popularized in 1964. So this year, they are a part of the 2026 Country Music Hall of Fame class in the Veterans Era Artist category. And a lot of people just don't know about the Stanley Brothers because, you know, 1964, it's like early, early country. They actually grew up in the same area that Dolly grew up. You know, they created music when they were younger, just with like literally making them out of sticks and things in the woods that they found.
0: Yeah, kids, you don't need no generative AI. They had sticks.
1: I mean, this is like Appalachian to the core. So she did a song, and it is on this album celebrating them. And the song Born to Ride, it has the First Ladies of Bluegrass, and it has Allison Brown. You have Becky Bueller on the fiddle, Sierra Hull on the mandolin, Missy Raines on bass, and Molly Tuttle on guitar.
0: And Mama on...
1: What? What?
0: Daddy's on bass, Mama's on fiddle. Or other way around.
1: Yes. So they talked about this, and we're going to play a little bit of it here, just about 30 seconds.
0: Do it.
1: And it's on our show links page as well. But they said... I call it full Dolly. We didn't know what we would get back, and she really did over-deliver. We were shocked. We couldn't have gotten anything better. She actually, like, calls them out during the song, like, each one of those ladies, and they are incredible artists. Like, so you'll hear a part of it where she calls out Sierra Farrell on the track, and she did that with each one of them if you listen to the full track. So here is the song Born to Ride.

0: Oh, it's so sweet. I'm sorry, Bound to Ride. I said Born to Ride, but Bound to Ride. And she sounds absolutely amazing on this track. So definitely take a listen to that. You will love it.
1: So yeah, that's, for sure. It's yeah. a dollarable. No?
0: It's a dollarable. Okay. That's a cute little phrase.
1: Oh, well, is it? We'll work on that. Hey, we have been celebrating Dolly all day. If you've missed any of our Dolly coverage, by the way, go back and listen on our podcast. Yeah. Our podcast, of course, but any of the shows on My Talk. Mm-hmm. I know that the Jason Matheson show with Colleen Lindstrom and Holly Roberts this morning did a fair amount of Dolly tributes, and they actually talked to another great singer who is local, who's part of that Dolly sing-along, Aaron Schwab.
0: Yes.
1: She was on the show, and of course, I'm sure Donna and Steve spent plenty of time talking about Dolly this morning as well, and Brittany and Kendall will, you know, themselves, so...
0: By the way,
1: yes, ma'am.
0: By the way, we do have another pair of tickets that we'll be giving. Actually, two other pairs of tickets this hour that we're going to be giving away. And the special thing about this show at Crooners is that it's a sing along.
1: Yeah.
0: So Erin's not just going to get up on stage and just sing, and you're going to watch her. It's going to be so much fun because you're going to be involved and. And it's sold out, so the only way you can get tickets is through us. Yeah. So be listening for that sounder. We just gave away a pair of tickets. So,
2: well, why don't we give another pair away right now?
3: Probably the one tempted me the most. Well, of course, Stallone. He tempted me.
4: Stallone.
3: Burt Reynolds.
4: Okay,
3: yeah.
4: Stallone. Okay, yeah. Burt Reynolds.
3: Lily Tomlin.
4: Yeah.
5: That's hot.
1: Because she's a lesbian.
2: All right, call in right now to 651-641-1071. I'll take caller number 7. You're going to win a pair of tickets to the Dolly Parton Sing-Along with Aaron Schwab, Andy Flesser, and Andy LaCasse, October 2nd, 6 to 7:30 p.m., Crooner Supper Club Main Stage Showroom.
0: Nice.
1: All right, and when we come back, there's a pastry that was shown its bits and pieces at a wedding.
0: Yeah.
1: We're going to tell you about that. And Taylor Swift just had a... new song, not a baby, Dawn.
0: Nope.
1: We'll find out more
0: I was
1: when
0: wrong.
1: We return right here on My Talk.
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18: So I feel very blessed that I've been able to accomplish so many things, but I wake up with new dreams every day. It doesn't matter how old I am or how old I'm not. It's like my life is new every day. I always ask God to guide me and lead me and give me new things to do and to be able to do things that will help the masses, that will lift up mankind, not just for myself. And so I love being able to get out and perform and make people happy, and it makes me happy as well. So if you can kind of do that, it's kind of like a wheel. Yeah. Just goes round and round, and love can generate and joy and light, and that's what it's all about. HBO.

0: Dolly Day.
1: Sorry, I've got a story that needs to be told. Lainey Wilson says Jelly Roll was flashing everybody at her wedding.
0: What?
1: End quote.
0: Lainey Wilson had a wedding. Jelly Roll was there and was flashing. What was he flashing?
1: Well, that's the question. I don't know. They don't specify.
0: Well, I mean, there are only a few options. What do we know?
1: Well, we know that there was an open bar, that it was a Mardi Gras style parade.
0: Ah.
1: And he said he had two meals. This was in May, but it was a night to remember. He says that it is the fanciest wedding he's ever been to.
0: Okay.
1: This super snazzy, highlighting the open bar.
0: So he took his pants and or shirt off?
1: Food, yes. And he's like, I had two dinners, you know, and it was an open bar. It was great. And she said, oh, and he was flashing everybody by the end of the night.
0: Well, okay. So in the context of a Mardi Gras theme, I feel like flashing is appropriate. Like he was lifting up his top and going, look at my boobies.
1: Or maybe he had on like a button down shirt and he just like ripped it open and was just like, woo.
0: I mean, that would be actually appropriate during a Mardi Gras
1: parade. I guess.
0: That's what they do, right?
1: It was a Mardi Gras
0: wild
1: style. Now they also mentioned, because you can't say Jelly Roll without mentioning that he's lost a bunch of weight, but he isn't shy about showing off the results.
0: Okay.
1: And that he was feeling good.
0: Yeah. Anybody who's lost a bunch of weight, suddenly they just like, you know, like shirts start coming off, hemlines start going up. I remember like, I just drop my pants? Oops.
1: And I would say, though, like, at a wedding, like, I get it, like, you're feeling good. But, like, should you be doing that at a wedding? Because grandma's there.
0: Depends on the wedding. Because I've seen some stuff. Usually after about 10 o'clock, you know, when grandma and grandpa go back to the room or they, you know,
1: they roll out with their walker
0: to the farm.
1: Yeah.
0: Yeah. I feel like after that happens, then usually for example, the wedding that I was most recently at, as I was about to leave, one of the things that indicated to me it was time to go is as I was talking to a gentleman who had a tie around.

0: person that I actually know that are male that say, I do not talk to anybody at the urinal, but apparently it's a thing. So who are those people that are talking to you?
1: Dudes. I mean, it depends on who it is, right? Like if it's a good friend and we're just, you know, we'll probably be
0: are
1: a couple
0: nervously
1: urinals.
0: Nervously talking?
1: Maybe, but not if it's your friend, no. I mean, it's like when girls go to the bathroom together, aren't you just yapping to cover up the sound of the tinkle?
0: Maybe.
1: Right?
0: Yeah, no, you're right. But we're not next to each other.
1: Well, guys are not supposed to be next to each other at the urinal, right, Stormer?
2: 100%. Yeah. If there's a gap, you take it.
1: But this guy didn't. Mm. He walked straight up to my urinal next to me. Did his thing, and I was like, whoa, that's a bold move.
2: And how many other open urinals were there?
1: Well, so there were three.
2: Okay.
1: I was at one end.
2: Yep.
1: And he's supposed to go where?
0: On the other end.
2: Not cool.
1: But he came to the middle because, and he had a plausible excuse because the one on the end was a, you know, like the low boy.
0: The low boy? What's that?
1: Like for kids.
0: Oh, you know,
1: they always
0: sweet.
1: Have a short urinal for okay. kids or short
2: people. You got to just put up with it. But it's not ideal, but... You gotta stick with the bro code.
1: How awkward. It's not that awkward. It's not so awkward that you should then go to the urinal next to the other man.
0: Yeah.
1: Because, but in this case, my point was we had this conversation at the beginning of the night, and I was like, dude, I'm not gonna tell you when I'm taking
0: a pee pee.
1: That like, you know, oh yes, by the way, I'm the officiant of this wedding.
0: So make sure and nod.
1: Like, that just didn't seem like a natural conversation. He was like, how do you know the bride and groom? I was like, well, we work out together. It's like, come on, I'm not having a long conversation at the end. Anyway, I knew it was time to go because at that point in the night, he had his tie wrapped around his forehead like it was Ferris Bueller's Day Off or Bachelor Party.
0: Oh my God. That's crazy.
1: That's
0: we know. Have a great picture at my nephew's wedding of my other nephew, his brother, who's passed out on the table. And then all the cousins are around him, like posing around him.
1: Yeah.
0: And he's like just sleeping. He had a one too many.
1: So it doesn't surprise me that there was some flashing going on late.
0: Yeah.
1: Night.
0: You know, and if everybody's like into it and, you know, she wasn't flashing, but, you know. I guess it's fine. It's just, I guess I've never been to a wedding like that where it's like people are flashing just out of respect. Mm-hmm. Like, how do you know the bride wants you to do that? But they're good friends. So
1: I don't think
0: fine.
1: I've seen some behavior. We did get an email from Phil asking if there were partitions in the urinals, which, yes, there were partitions because that would have been extra awkward.
0: I always forget that there can be partitions.
1: Yeah, I mean, you can still see each other, but usually the partitions just cover up the junkle area, so you're not, staring
0: God.
1: At somebody's wing.
0: What about those troughs? Don't you hate those?
1: I try to avoid those. I'll go to a stall.
0: Yeah.
1: I'm like, I'm just going to beeline for the stall.
0: Yeah, this seems kind of like...
1: And if Jamie and I are walking into the bathroom together and there's only one stall, I'm like, I got to get to that stall before he does.
0: You beat him.
1: I will.
0: You push him down.
1: Thank you for clarifying. beating each other in the bathroom.
0: No, I mean, you get there first is what I'm saying. Yeah.
1: Most of the time.
0: Okay. Taylor Swift has a new song, came out at midnight. She actually has four, we found out. And I want to admit that I am wrong.
1: Okay.
0: I want to admit that I'm wrong because I had a theory that Patient Zero was going to be about... That she was pregnant.
1: Yeah.
0: A pregnancy announcement.
1: I knew that wasn't going to happen.
0: And she would cleverly make it something about.
1: You were so excited to have this fan theory.
0: Yeah, exactly.
1: I would just like to remind you, both of your fan theories around Taylor Swift have been terribly wrong now.
0: What about the other? What was the other one?
1: The other one was when she was going to get married.
0: Oh,
1: and then remember she was going to get. No, it was her wedding you said was going to be like. What did you say she was going to do? Like a Zoom wedding?
0: It was going to be, I thought for sure she was not going to do...
1: Madison Square
0: no,
1: Garden.
0: No, I thought that is not going to be true. It's going to be put up on screens and everyone will watch her getting married.
1: She thought
0: in
1: that
0: a field.
1: Taylor was going to invite all of these people to the Madison Square Garden and then she would just, you know, show up via Zoom.
0: Yeah, and then it would just be you would watch it. And it would still be a great party
1: anyway,
0: for
1: she
0: everybody.
1: She didn't have a baby. She's not pregnant. She might be pregnant. We don't know. But that's not what this song was about. The song apparently is, and Mike, I will say, go back and listen to Blinded by the Item today because Mike did a whole song and dance about

0: the new music that she dropped. It wasn't one, it was four songs. Mm-hmm. One of them was this Patient Zero, which allegedly, supposedly is about Joe Jonas and Sophie Turner. And the other ones all relate back to other relationships potentially as well. So if you're like deep in the Taylor Swift lore,
1: yeah,
0: apparently you've got much to think about and listen to.
1: A lot to unpack, as they say. Unpack. Joe Alwyn, the Babylon song is supposed to be about him, you know. Of course, she doesn't ever say, but with the Sophie Turner one, it's like the Patient Zero. She is talking to another woman saying, yeah, he made you sick and he's gross. I experienced it. If you want to talk to me, you can call me because I was Patient Zero.
0: Yeah. All right. Have a listen. But when we come back, we're going to have a taste of something tasty or not. We have a listener contribution for Food Porn Friday when we return. Actually, two of them right here on My Talk.
2: My Talk. Everything.
3: Well, just look at me, Nell. It takes some effort to look like this.
2: 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Where talk is fun.
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3: I keep saying, well, if you're the fine Christian that you think you are, why are you judging people? Why are you, that's God's job. We're not God. We're not judges. You know, we're supposed to love one another. We're supposed to not judge. And we're not supposed to take vengeance on other people. That's God's job. So I got too much to do on my own, try to do God's work, too.
13: And let's take a look at your 5 Eyewitness News Twin Cities weather for this hour. Forecast for the rest of today, cloudy skies with a high of 70. More cloudy skies tonight with a low of 58. Looking ahead to tomorrow and the rest of the weekend for your Saturday, cloudy skies with occasional rain showers, high of 64. Mostly cloudy, high of 68 for your Sunday. And right now at My Talk, it is 68 and cloudy. Take it away, Bradley and Dawn.
1: Hi.
14: Food porn.
0: Oh, yeah. We're going to put some things in our mouth, America.
1: Yes.
0: Thanks for joining us on this delicious audio journey. Okay, Dawn.
1: Yes.
0: What are we putting in our mouths today?
1: We have two things. The first one, by the way, thank you to listener Dan.
0: Daniel, I think, right?
1: Daniel.
0: Dan.
1: From Michigan.
0: Damn, Daniel.
1: That's right. He has been supplying us with food porn items for like 6 weeks now. It's incredible.
0: We're grateful.
1: We are very grateful. This is a Reese's Big Cup Strawberry PB&J.
0: Yum.
1: Oh, can't
0: wait.
1: I think
0: I've had the grape one, but I don't think I've had the strawberry.
1: Okay. And then what are the M&Ms you have over there?
0: We've got the pumpkin spice, seasonally appropriate pumpkin spice, milk chocolate, or excuse me, no. Milk chocolate pumpkin pie.
1: Whoa.
0: M&M's.
1: Pumpkin pie.
0: Pumpkin pie.
1: What do you want to do first?
3: Anyhow.
0: I want to do pumpkin pie because I think we need to have our palates nice and virginal. Excuse me.
13: That's why we call it food porn, folks.
0: Virginal. Virginal.
13: Oh, my God.
1: Virgil, get over here.
0: All right. Do they smell?
1: Well.
0: Oh, there's a little hint to something.
1: Pumpkin pie?
0: No.
13: I just smell chocolate.
0: I
13: like dark chocolate.
0: Get your nose in there.
13: Getting it in there.
0: I feel like you can smell some spice.
1: Oh, my gosh. I'm going to pass out.
0: Please don't.
1: I did such a big sniff. Yeah.
0: Okay. All right. Now, the colors
1: are... You guys are so gross.
13: You said it.
1: I don't even know what I mean by that or how it could be dirty.
0: Okay. Yeah, because you're so innocent.
1: I am.
3: You're like, I don't know anything about nothing.
1: No, I just don't
3: just
1: know how that would apply.
3: That sound vaguely inappropriate.
1: I just don't know. I don't know what I'm sniffing. Mm-hmm. Okay. Do you want to eat some?
0: Put them in your mouth.
13: All right, now these aren't different flavors, right? It's all the same flavor. Just making sure, because we have like four different colors here.
1: All right. That's a choice.
0: Tell me more, Dawn.
1: Well,
0: what are you thinking?
1: I'm definitely tasting like the spices, not in like a pumpkin spice latte. It's definitely like cloves. And what else goes in? Cinnamon and
13: nutmeg.
1: Nutmeg. There's a really strong taste of either cloves or nutmeg.
0: Stormer, what do you think?
13: I don't know about these ones, guys, but that's because I've said on this program before, I'm not the biggest chocolate cinnamon combination person. So this isn't really
0: here's the thing.
13: Hitting for
0: like
13: me.
0: A lot of these, once you eat about four, good luck trying to taste anything.
1: I know. I felt like the first one the first couple were very strong.
0: Were very spicy, but it wasn't giving me, I mean, it's vaguely holiday spice, right?
13: Mm-hmm.
1: Is a different color, like one of them's nutmeg, one of them cinnamon, so they're all the same. Okay, because you don't know this, but there are orange, tan, and dark brown.
0: Yeah, after you eat a handful, you're like...
1: I don't taste it at all.
0: Now it just tastes like chocolate.
13: If you eat like four at a time, it just tastes like M&M's.
0: Yeah.
1: Mm-hmm.
0: So
1: weird.
0: That could be a good thing if you don't care for the seasonal experience. It's not getting like super one of the spices over the other. Like I get a little bit of the clove, a little bit of the cinnamon, but it's not like overpowering. Right?
13: Yep. Mm-hmm.
0: Yeah. That's kind of weird.
1: It is weird. Do you think they put the spices in the candy coating or the chocolate inside?
0: Good question. I don't know. You could probably test that.
1: Peel off just the candy part.
13: I still think I'd rather have regular M&Ms, though, than these.
0: I think it's in the chocolate.
1: Okay.
0: Yeah.
1: I feel like I'm having regular M&Ms. I know I was...
0: But they're
1: had
0: thicker,
1: a big reaction.
0: Right?
1: Yeah, they're big-ass ones.
0: Yeah. I literally don't taste anything now.
1: I know.
13: If this were a blind taste test, I don't think I'd be able to pick out the flavor.
0: I think you could on the... Well, you'd have a better shot of the first couple.
13: Sure.
0: No.
1: That is so weird. Mm. Yeah. Now they just taste like...
0: I wonder if it's because now, science, fat tends to dull flavor. So I wonder if, because the chocolate, you know, there's fat in it, if that just coats your mouth and then you can't get all them. I'm trying to get some air over my tongue. That's what they do when they do, like, taste coffee and stuff. They go.
13: Oh. That's what, like, a wine sommelier would do?
0: Yeah.
13: Okay.
0: Okay, well, that was underwhelming.
1: Yeah.
0: Do you want to try the... Rissa's?
1: Yes, I do.
0: The Reese's Pieces. No, Reese's Peanut Butter Cups. These are big cups. Mm-hmm. They're some big-ass cups.
1: That's for Dolly Day.
0: Those are some big cups. She would laugh at that.
1: Evie and Jay.
0: This is strawberry peanut butter and jelly, Reese's Big Cups.
1: Mm-hmm.
0: Okay, let's take a whiff.
13: Ooh, I can smell it. Really?
1: Can you?
0: Can you smell the... I can smell the jam.
13: Maybe a little.
0: It's very fruity on top.
1: Oh. Maybe those old M&Ms gonna change my smeller.
13: Your smeller?
0: Smeller? That's what they... That's what we're gonna call you, old smeller.
1: Hey! I am no dog, but I am a bitch.
0: I'm not
1: an
0: old...
1: Fill the time
0: what did
1: somehow.
0: You say? I'm not an old dog, but I am a bitch.
1: I am a bitch. Okay.
0: Put it in your mouth.
13: All right, here we go.
0: Okay, again, this is... We're trying the Reese's Peanut Butter Cup PB&J Strawberry.
13: Whoa.
0: J.
1: Mm-hmm.
0: And give me some thoughts.
1: It's on the bottom.
13: Yeah. Or like... Okay. I thought it was just circled around the cup, but okay, now I get the bottom layer.
1: I barely taste the jam.
0: There's barely any jam in there.
1: Yeah. Come on. What are you guys doing?
13: Yeah.
1: And is the peanut butter different?
0: No, but there's a lot of it. I don't know about that.
1: You guys are
13: you barely taste it at all.
0: There's no jam in here.
1: If you didn't look at this, you would have no idea it's not a regular Reese's cup. Mm-mm. You would think it's kind of stale.
0: It's actually not bad as a Reese's cup.
1: Mm-hmm.
0: But, you know, it's like that thing they always say, and we're going to talk about Great British Bake Off.
1: Flip it over.
0: If you call, if you're going to say something is something, like it's strawberry J, there better be some strawberry J in there.
13: Mm-hmm.
0: Like, I want to taste it.
13: Yeah. It's a very thin layer at the bottom, but it's there.
1: You know how different parts of your tongue do different things? Flip it over.
13: Oh, wow.
0: What did that do?
1: Nothing.
0: Yeah.
1: I was hoping that maybe...
0: I mean, I just ate the whole thing, so...
13: Okay.
1: Yeah.
0: I do like the extra peanut butter.
1: Yeah, they could need to at least double. Maybe it's just not as easy to...
0: Yum.
1: Hold up. Like, maybe it gets crushed in shipping if they were
0: to
1: put more.
0: Faint hint of something artificially fruit that you get a whiff of, but like faint.
1: I wish they would have just like put it in the middle, you know, like a
0: big blob.
1: Yeah. That would have been way better. Or a ribbon in the center.
0: Yeah, that was, If that would have come off the production line and I tasted that after, you know, saying, hey, guys, we should do a PB&J cup, I'd be like, nope, go back to the lab.
1: No kidding.
0: Yeah.
1: Hmm.
0: Maybe I wonder if it's like a physics or engineering thing. Like they, if you put too much jelly in there, it starts to go all wonky.
1: Yeah.
15: Maybe.
1: Mm-hmm. I think that's why, you know, it's like on the bottom. Like I said, it might be too soft under there. And
0: it's like
1: it would
0: the thinnest
1: crushed.
0: Of layers on the yeah. bottom.
15: Yeah. It's like, what's the point? Agreed. Now, Bradley, you said we have tried the grape version of
0: I
15: this.
0: I think.
15: It sounds familiar to me, too. How would you compare this to that?
0: I have no recollection of what we tried. Gotcha. Clearly, it was underwhelming. So mm-hmm. I'm not surprised that this was equally underwhelming.
1: Hmm.
0: Should we do the requisite scale experience?
1: Yeah.
0: Okay, so let's start with, if you're just joining us, it's Food Porn Friday, 0 to 5 on the pumpkin pie M&Ms. Milk chocolate pumpkin pie M&Ms, 0 being the worst M&M you ever put in your mouth, 5 being the best. Dawn, where do you put the pumpkin pie M&Ms?
1: I mean, it just tastes like a regular M&M to me, so I'm going to say 2.5. Just right in the middle, like a C.
0: Okay. Mm-hmm.
1: You know?
0: Storms.
15: I was also going to say a 2.5. I could eat enough of them and stop tasting the flavor, but every now and then it still comes up and I'm just not digging that cinnamon chocolate combo. Bradley, what about you?
0: Yeah, I think 2.5 is the correct answer.
1: Okay.
0: And so that's what I also am going to.
1: You can taste them again if you eat another one right now. Okay. Since we have the PB&J.
0: All right. Let me try. Mm.
15: Oh, yeah. I think it's in the shell. The flavor.
1: I mean,
0: and it's not
1: still not enough.
0: It's just like a like somebody like it's like a little pumpkin spice fairy burped in your mouth.
1: Yeah. Or somebody used a knife to cut into a pumpkin pie and then they use that knife on something else that I'm eating.
0: Mm.
15: Yep. That's a good analogy.
0: You're just looking at the knife.
1: Bit. Yeah.
0: Yeah. Okay.
1: It made my voice deeper.
0: Strawberry PB&J Reese's Peanut Butter Cup, 0 to 5, 0 being the worst peanut butter cup you ever put in your mouth, 5 being the best. Where do you put this?
1: I thought we already did that, peanut butter cup.
15: No, we just did the M&Ms.
1: Oh, I thought we did the peanut butter cup. 2.5, same.
0: Did you just show up?
1: You're giving me sugar. I'm going to be crazy for like 30 minutes and then I'm going to crash.
0: Aren't you all lucky? All right. What did you give it, Storms?
15: I'm actually going to say a 3.5. I wouldn't mind coming back to that. Like we all said, we want a little bit more jelly / jam. But I know for sure I like that way better than the grape version because grape and chocolate flavors, those should not be mixing.
0: I do think it's a little bit better than... Well, I only because it had more peanut butter, so I'm just going to give it a 3.
1: Okay.
0: So it's a little bit better than average, but again, I don't hate it. I don't want to run out and buy one.
1: Going back to these M&Ms.
0: Yeah.
1: I think, what if you put these in a cookie? That might be pretty good. You know, like a snickerdoodle with these inside.
0: Well, then it wouldn't be a snickerdoodle.
1: Or just regular chocolate chip mix. Okay. Chocolate chip cookie mix.
0: All right. Why don't you do that?
1: No. I want someone else to do it.
0: She's already loopy. When we come back on The Adventures of Bradley and Dawn from Food Porn Friday, back to Dolly. There's some drama going in back at... Now
1: come
0: I'm doing
1: now.
0: It. There's some drama going on in the family, Dawn. Actually, it's not the family that's having drama. It's one member of the family, and we're going to talk about that as Dolly Day continues. Right here on My Talk.
16: What kind of exercise would you do if you were going to exercise? 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
28: I don't have legs and beauty like these girls. Well, I would have been tall, but I got munched up at the top. It's hot.
15: And I know we just gave a pair of tickets away to the Dolly Parton sing-along, but let's do it again. I'm giving away another pair of tickets to 651-641-1071. Again, this will feature Aaron Schwab, Andy Flesser, and Andy LaCasse on October 2nd from 6 to 7:30 p.m. Crooner's Supper Club, Main Stage Showroom, caller number 7-651-641-1071 right now.
4: She dreamed a lot, and one day it came true. She was a fairy princess, and she lived happily ever after.

0: Good afternoon. Welcome back to our Day of Dolly on the Adventures of Bradley and Dawn and My Talk. Before we get to the family drama that has been making headlines, I do want to just, and actually I'm going to wait now that I say that to bring that story up until Stormer is around, because I think he'll have some answers for us in regard to what I want to say.
1: Oh, okay, cool.
0: But let's get back to the drama. You guys, we've been talking about this all week, and there's not a particularly big development right now, but I was like, you know, we can't reflect on, you know, Dolly at this point without mentioning something that's been going on since her passing, and that is not a family feud, I think, as some tabloids or people on the internet were trying to make it out, but one person in her family who has caused some commotion, to say the least, and led to a restraining order. That is, of course, we're talking about Brian Seaver. Now, remember, Brian was the head of security for Dolly before she passed, after his father did it. I think the family altogether, it was like 20 years, over 20 years of providing security for Dolly. And yesterday we got, okay, so he was kicked out of that job. He was alleging a bunch of stuff. The management said, actually, we're filing a restraining order against Brian because he threatened physical violence and made some really just pretty shocking allegations about things that he said. TMZ revealed a bunch of texts where he was talking about the fact that he's a killer and that he's an arms dealer and that he was going to make sure that if anybody tried to screw the brand, essentially, he'd take it down first. Like, it
1: he was going to destroy her brand, which is the most hurtful thing. I mean, the threatening of someone's life is, of course, the most serious legal thing. But just really disheartening that the person she trusted to give her death announcement, you know, he's the one we saw on the video. And he recorded that way before she passed away.
0: Well, and he even says in one of his texts, he's like, I am now the face of the largest social media post in history. Because, of course, he posted that announcement that she had passed. So then we've got one of Dolly's sisters, Frida, comes out and is like, there's no family feud, y'all. And we're like, no, there ain't no family feud. But there is a problem with Brian. And she defends Brian, or says, you know, she loves Brian. Everyone in the family loves Brian. There's no feud, blah, blah, blah. Well, no, the feud is actually, I think, between Brian and the management of She's Alive, LLC. That's the company that was set up by Dolly before she passed to manage things in an ongoing way.
1: Yeah.
0: And her, you know, management team has now filed a restraining order against Brian because of the things that he said. So that is a legitimate thing, despite what Frida you know, communicated in her Instagram post yesterday.
1: Yeah. And maybe there are tabloids that are trying to make it into something bigger, like, you know, that kind of a, you know, the Owens family and the Parton family, that there was something going on between them. And she's like you just said, there is no feud, but it's like, well, nobody, I wasn't concerned
0: about a feud. I mean, we did talk about it, and I think, you know, it is not unreasonable to think that there might be some question as to, like, who is best placed to make decisions about Dolly's fortune and Dolly's image going forward. But all of those things are, you know, dealt with by the stuff that Dolly set up before she passed. Like, I'm not concerned about any of that. But clearly this Brian Seaver story is you know, legitimate. It's a real story.
1: Right. The first day we heard this, we were like, sort of, you know, I will say personally, I was like, who is this guy? You know, firing her nephew. Has he been wanting to do this and just waited until Dolly died, not knowing, you know, what Brian Seaver said and threatening to ruin his aunt's, you know, legacy by, you know, I don't know what he would say. I think that would be something that's impossible, but claiming to take it down. And also, you know, he had a military background.
0: Brian.
1: Brian. And I don't know why this is necessary, but TMZ dug up his military records. I hope it's in no way to disparage him, because all service is worthy, you know. They said there was a U.S. Army spokesperson that told TMZ that Brian served as military police in the Alabama National Guard from June 1996 to July 1998. He didn't have any deployments. He left the Army ranked private first class for his service, and he was awarded the National Defense Service Medal and the Army Service Ribbon. So, I don't know why. I just think that maybe they were looking for stories. I don't know if he inflated at any point his role. I haven't heard anything about that. Or maybe they were just trying to see if he actually did.
0: The only thing I can say, I don't know what that has to do with the complaint that was filed by mm-hmm. She's Alive against him. But that complaint was filed. Now, he says that was them overreacting. But they say he literally threatened to wipe out Dolly's legacies and empire with also threats of violence. So he can no longer be within 1,000 feet of She's Alive employees, lawyers, business partners. It also prevents him and his security company from interfering with the entity's business relationships. What's interesting is that he still has like a business stake in that. Business that is She's Alive. So, but that was not, at least according to what I read, he has still a stake, and that was not affected by his security company no longer running the show. Again, some of the texts that TMZ, we read this yesterday. I don't know if you got a chance to see this one, but he talks about, I've got offers from everyone. This is Brian. I haven't responded to anyone. I know Harvey would say exactly what I told him on day one, but I needed said. He's talking about Harvey Levin.
1: Yeah.
0: He goes, but everyone is asking for an interview. I just sold $29 million worth of ammo to Haiti. I'm not exactly a media person. What? I'm literally an international arms dealer and a mercenary.
1: Okay. Whoa.
0: What? And we were like, why is he selling ammo to Haiti?
1: I don't understand. Yeah, please don't say any of these things. He also told TMZ... I was talking frankly in a private way with Danny, that's her manager.
0: Yeah.
1: Who I thought was my friend, and he fancies himself a gangster. A lot of these messages are two guys having rage talk and crying on the phone together while we were grieving.
0: Yeah. Well, you still can't make threats of violence.
1: No.
0: Against people or businesses. That story will continue and we'll discuss it, but on the show we are celebrating Dolly. In fact, when we come back, we got some music for you. Dawn is going to share with us Dolly's favorite top 5 songs of all time. We'll be right back.
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9: I need to know everything that there is to know.
10: Well, The Beast in Me has been renewed for a second season at Netflix, and we know for sure that Claire Danes will return to star and executive produce as she did in season one. And The Beast in Me was originally announced as a limited series. It also campaigned as a limited series at the Emmys just a few days ago, or about over a week ago, for which season one star Matthew Rhys won the award for outstanding lead actor in a limited or anthology series. But clearly the studio loves this show. They don't want it to go away, and that's why it's no longer a limited series. It will have season two, Beast in Me. In some other news, Lionsgate has released the trailer for Day Drinker. This is a thriller starring Johnny Depp, Madeline Klein, and Penelope Cruz. It'll be hitting theaters March 26th of next year. And Day Drinker follows a private yacht bartender as she encounters a mysterious guest. Then they soon find themselves entangled with a criminal figure and connected in ways no one saw coming. And finally, Tamara Mowry is checking into season two of the Scrubs reboot because the sister and Twitch star has boarded the ABC sitcom as a guest star. She will play Dr. Steffi, a pediatric doctor, and season two's premiere will be two episodes on Wednesday, September 30th, next week on ABC, and episode stream on Hulu and Disney Plus the next day. All right, that'll wrap up the dirt for this hour. For more entertainment news, you can go to mytalk1071.com or download the MyTalk app.
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0: Welcome back to The Adventures of Bradley and Dawn right here on My Talk 107.1. Hey, guys, we have something to do right now.
1: We do?
0: Yeah.
1: What's that, do you think?
0: This.
2: I've never had any children either, and I always wanted to, and, you know, because I always kind of wanted to experience that whole breastfeeding thing.
1: Whoa.
2: Well, if you had a grand piano, wouldn't you want to play it?
3: And that sounder means we're giving away another pair of tickets to the Dolly Parton sing-along with Aaron Schwab, Andy Flesser, and Andy LaCasse. It's happening October 2nd, 6 to 7:30 p.m. at Crooner's Supper Club, the main stage showroom. If you want to win a pair of tickets, caller number 7-651-641-1071.
1: Love it.
0: Woo! I learned something about Dolly Parton yesterday that I didn't know.
1: What's that, boo-boo?
0: Well, that she always had her arms and hands covered, and I never really noticed. I just was like, well, that's her costume. I never really thought about it. But in an interview in People with People in 2020, there were rumors that she had like full sleeves of tattoos, and that's why she covered up her arms. She actually said that she does have tattoos on her arms now. They're like little ribbons, bows, butterflies, angels. And she actually got those tattoos to cover up keloid scars.
1: What's a keloid scar?
0: Well, it's if you have some type of an injury, sometimes they can just spontaneously grow. It's an overgrowth of collagen. So if you are healing from a wound or something, your body just, some people, it goes overboard and just creates more healing than it should. So the scar tissue goes way beyond just the wound.
1: Mm.
0: So that is why she had always covered up her arms and hands, you know, due to medical procedure scars and things like that.
1: Interesting.
0: So,
1: okay.
0: Yeah. So she's does have tattoos. We never got to see them. I bet Miley thought that was so cool. Miley with all of her tattoos. So that was kind of a new thing that I did not know. You never would even thought about it, though.
1: No, mostly because she had everything covered up. And I think sometimes when you see a woman of a certain age with her arms or hands covered up, you're like, oh, she's just trying to avoid showing off her age, because they do say that your hands are the most telling part of your body for age.
0: Yeah, that's going to be, I'm going to have some definite age. I already do on my hands because, you know, as a teenager or just, you know, putting on sunscreen, I never really put it on my hands a lot, the back of my hands.
1: So, yeah.
0: You know, that's just the way it is.
1: Then you just got to be like Madonna and wear lacy gloves.
0: Yes, exactly.
1: Just like Dolly.
0: Okay, another thing that I, there was an interview that I watched today that, where she talked about that when you're in Nashville and you're sitting around with other country stars, sometimes there becomes a debate about what are the top country songs of all time. She says, inevitably it comes up. Sometimes people are like defending it like it's their own family member because these songs mean so much to them.
1: Yeah.
0: And there's arguments, and sometimes people like, you know, walk away because they're just not happy with each other. So she said she always just sat back and listened to other people, but she never put her opinion in. But then she eventually did, you know, I guess in the last couple of years, she did an interview and she named her top five country songs of all time. So do you want to know what they are?
1: But of course.
0: Okay. Number five is George Jones, The Day He Stopped Loving Her. And she found that song to be really important in country music because of what happens within the song when you realize, you know, the woman is the one that leaves the man in this story and he never stops loving her until a certain point. And there's a change in the song. And she said in writing, that just isn't something that you can do easily, where you can surprise people like that.
1: Yeah.
0: And it's just a classic song that a lot of people cover.
1: And she's a songwriter, so she would appreciate that. That makes sense.
0: Definitely. Number four is Patsy Cline, Crazy. And she says that Patsy Cline, you know, you have the lyrics to that song, but you cannot separate Patsy Cline from the song. So anybody else could sing it, but you will always hear Patsy.
1: Of course.
0: And that's what makes it so special. And she just, like, anybody reading the lyrics or singing it would have never been able to do what Patsy did with it. So it's just something in history that should just, you know, remain as one of the top five country songs. Number three is Johnny Cash, I Walk the Line.
1: I Walk the Line.
0: And she said, what was so funny about this one is that she said that when Johnny sang that song, he did not care about being anybody but himself. Like, he wasn't trying to impress anyone, any other country stars or any other singers with his rendition of that. It was just him singing, you know, and just the journey of what it meant. It was a part of his identity. It's about a man who, you know, had his ups and downs and how he always struggled with, you know, being, you know, going off the rails, just having that, like, he could be a bad guy, but he's choosing to not be saccharine and super sweet, but just walking the line. And it really did identify Johnny Cash and his experiences in life.
1: Yeah, that's awesome.
0: Number two is Loretta Lynn's Coal Miner's Daughter.
1: Oh, that's a classic.
0: It really is.
1: And she loves that song.
0: Exactly. She said that Loretta, like, this was really about storytelling and it was about identity because, you know, she wasn't trying to be anything but herself. She kind of like Johnny Cash. She didn't care that it made her sound poor. You know, growing up in the area that Dolly grew up, she's like, people were poor, they were struggling. And Loretta Lynn did not care about that. She just wanted to tell the history of herself. And it just speaks to the history of everyone when you listen to it. Like, you think of your own life, which is a special talent. And then number one, coming in at number one, is Hank Williams' I'm So Lonesome I Could Cry.
1: Oh, well, yeah. Another great classic. These are all wonderful songs.
0: Yes. Yeah, so she said that if someone didn't know anything about the genre, about country music, the reason why she picked this as number one is because it exactly epitomizes what country music is. You know, it's a little sad sometimes. It tells a story. And this would be the song that she would introduce to people if they knew nothing about country music.
1: These songs were all played in my house because my dad was a huge lover of country music. And so and it really does harken back to that, you know, earlier era of country music, which is interesting that on her list of five country songs of all time, Dolly picks these, you know, true classics.
0: And she said she didn't want to cheat and put herself on there, so she wasn't going to include herself.
1: Yeah, well, she'll get included in a bunch of other lists. Don't you worry, Dolly.
0: Gosh, I know.
1: All right, when we come back, thank you, Dawn, for all the wonderful Dolly trivia today. And if you missed any of our Dolly coverage, go ahead and download it. Really quickly, though, Stormer, I waited for you to have a moment to talk because something came across my Instagram feed that I think you might be able to shed light on.
3: Okay.
1: And that is that Donna Valentine was at the St. Paul City Council meeting today. Did you know this?
3: Yes. So actually, that happened a couple days ago. Donna was invited by the St. Paul City Council to inaugurate Dolly Parton Day in the city of St. Paul.
0: What?
3: And so really cool.
1: Bury
3: I don't know if you guys noticed in our prep room, she has a plaque with signatures basically making it official that Dolly Parton Day will always be September 25th in St. Paul, Minnesota. So that's what she was up to a couple days ago.
1: There's like a picture of her in like a blazer with her Dolly t-shirt talking at the podium. And it just, she looks so official.
0: Oh,
3: I know.
0: So I love that.
1: That's delightful. She just posted on Instagram, which is why I saw it. So congrats to Donna for representing and, of course, honoring Dolly on this fabulous day.
0: That is so cool.
1: That's wonderful. All right. When we come back, somebody else is going to help us honor Dolly. And that's Paul McGuire Grimes for Paul's Trip to the Movies. We'll be right back.
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3: All right, so I'm not giving away a pair of tickets to the Dolly Parton sing-along right here. You'll have more opportunities during Brittany and Kendall today. 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This enchanting concert event features timeless Christmas favorites alongside Celtic Woman classics and traditional Irish tunes beautifully reimagined with a festive symphonic twist. And if you'd like to win a pair of tickets to see Celtic Woman, the Silver Bells Christmas Tour at the Mystic Showroom, caller number 7 right now to 651-641-1071.
1: I'll be there. Welcome back to the Adventures of Bradley and Dawn on this Dolly-rific day. We are here with our Dolly-tastic fan. I don't know, look. It's Friday.
0: I love how he just laughs in our face. I love it.
1: And Paul McGuire Grimes from Paul's Trip to the Movies is here. And I'm so excited because that means, Dawn, we get to talk more Dolly from, I'm assuming, a big fan.
14: Yes, I love Dolly. I never got a chance to meet her or go to a concert or interview her.
1: Oh, that's a bummer.
14: I know,
1: you've
14: right?
1: You've gotten to meet a lot of fabulous
14: right? And she would have been amazing. I wanted to, but didn't happen, and that's okay. She just lives in the ether, and I can celebrate her every day.
0: Yeah.
14: You know, when she died, I think all of your memories of her kind of race back to you, the different touch points. And the thing that I wanted to do that night to celebrate her was watch Steel Magnolias.
0: Oh,
1: did you?
0: Gosh.
14: Yes.
1: And?
14: So we have since watched Steel Magnolias and 9 to 5. And Steel Magnolias from 1989, now streaming on Netflix. If you've never seen it, if you need that good cathartic cry, is iconic, especially in the gay community. But Dolly plays Truvy, who is running Truvy's beauty spot in Chickamin Parish. Yeah. And it's just this celebration of these friends, this mother daughter played by Sally Field and Julia Roberts, and their friends getting ready for Julia Roberts' wedding. And Dolly Parton is so iconic in this and so good and offers all these great quips about business and being friends and beauty and hair and friendship. And it's a really funny movie. Like, you laugh out loud the entire time, and then you get to the ending and you're just
1: gut-wrenching
14: and you're sobbing. And you're like, and Dolly has one of these great lines in it as Truvy, where she says, "Laughter through tears is my favorite emotion." And I kind of have to agree with her. Aww. I really love that sentiment. And she is such a strong actress, but brings so much of herself to it.
0: She does.
14: So many great, memorable lines in Steel Magnolias.
1: She did really seem like an effortless actress, as I'm thinking about the different parts.

0: them. She right. was born to be a performer.
1: Yes, absolutely. And even when you watch 9 to 5, you're like, you are, again, like, there's some moments where the camera just captures Dolly's heartbreak as Doralee.
0: Yeah.
1: And it's like, oh my God, Dolly, like, you're so good in this. And I know later on in her career, she made a movie called Joyful Noise with Queen Latifah. And I think she got a little, by that point, maybe self-conscious. Okay. But you're like, you don't need to be. Like, you've proven yourself. She had these banger hits, and then she had other movies that were not as strong. She did Rhinoceros with, or no, Rhinestone with Sylvester Stallone.
2: Rhinoceros.
1: Rhinestone, different play. She was in Rhinestone with Sylvester Stallone, The Best Little Whorehouse in Texas with Burt Reynolds, and then Straight Talk with James Woods.
2: Oh, God, yeah, I forgot about that.
1: And then, of course, that's like different TV movies.
2: Is she a radio host?
1: Yes.
2: Yeah,
1: it's just, I mean, what she did, I mean, I can't help but think of her line in Sylvia Nolais, there's no such thing as natural beauty.
2: There's no such thing as natural beauty.
1: And that her cup-a-cup-a-cup recipe.
2: I've seen people all over Instagram making cup-a-cup-a-cup.
1: Yes, it's a cup of flour, a cup of sugar, a cup of fruit cocktail with the juice. Then you mix and bake till it's at 350 till it's golden bubbly.
2: And then she likes it so much.
1: Sounds awfully sweet.
2: It is, so I put a scoop of vanilla ice cream to cut the sweetness.
1: I mean, that's Dolly. She's pure joy. And then if you think about 9 to 5, which came way before that, 1980, now streaming on Disney Plus and Netflix, kind of a classic workplace comedy, but so groundbreaking at the time for being a feminist story of women standing up to their sexist, misogynistic boss, Mr. Hart, who's played by the great Dabney Coleman. And you have Dolly as Doralee, who is doing his errands. Everyone thinks that she's sleeping with him. And she's like, no, I have a husband. And why would I do that? But because she's big, blonde, and beautiful, mm-hmm. and got the big, big boobs, they think that she is this dime store floozy, as she says, but she's not. And then it has all these great scenes of their, like, fantasies of getting back at Mr. Hart. It's such a great movie.
0: It's just like the ultimate. Like, because before that, just, it, you know, I mean, not that it didn't happen after, but, you know, there wasn't a movie like that before that, just mm-hmm. where it's like women are not going to put up with this because it was just commonplace that, you know, well, you know, that's what happens when you get out of your house and go to work. You just got to put up with it.
1: Right.
0: You know?
1: And they were like, no, you don't need to do that.
0: It's but very empowering.
2: Yes. What I also love about that movie is there are so many stereotypes about women in that movie, but it's also like them sort of challenging all those stereotypes. So it's like you have all of the mm-hmm. caricatures. And I also, the thing I love about that movie, 9 to 5 in particular, is it's just such a period piece in terms of like office culture.
1: Yes.
2: Like just to watch, and I'm sure you got this sense again when you watched it.
1: Yes.
2: Like just how prehistoric technology was.
1: Right.
0: Then. Oh, yeah. Yes.
2: Because they're at the typewriter, they're at the mimeograph machine.
1: Yep. She talks about the best quality paper that you put into the copier.
2: Yeah.
1: And then it kind of goes haywire, and it's this big open concept office where all the women are as the secretaries, and then Doralee going into the office and everyone thinking that she's sleeping with them. I mean, it's both of these movies are so quotable. My husband Ryan always likes to say, thanks, Roz. I know just where to stick it. No, and I think that's Lily Tomlin's line, but it's just, it's
2: what's
1: all
2: the Roz line? There's a Roz line. You get, or it's not go get them. It's like, at a girl. Isn't that a Roz line?
1: Yeah.
2: There are plenty of other lines from 9 to 5 as well as Steel Magnolias.
1: Yeah, and then Dolly went in to write a 9 to 5 Broadway musical, which is actually really good. Like,
0: okay.
1: It's done a lot in community theaters. High schools do 9 to 5 a lot because you can get a lot of women in that show. And the music is fantastic. There are some banger, empowering songs in it. The Broadway cast had Allison Janney, Stephanie J. Block, and Megan Hilty in it.
2: Wow.
1: And it wasn't like a huge hit on Broadway, but I think it's really found a home since then.
0: Oh,
1: except
0: I'm
1: for
0: sure.
1: a couple of Tonys. But
0: yeah.
1: Dolly would go on to get 2 Oscar nominations, competitive Oscar nominations for 9 to 5. And then she wrote a song called Traveling Through for the movie Transamerica with Felicity Huffman. I don't know if you remember that movie. But she lost 9 to 5 to fame, and then she lost Traveling Through to 3-6 Mafia for the song It's Hard Out Here for a Pimp. If you remember that from Hustle and Flow.
0: Of course, yeah.
1: Yep. But last year she did win the Jean Hersholt Humanitarian Award, so she did technically get an Oscar, but she wasn't there to receive it at the Governor's Award, but she did accept it via Zoom.
2: So she wasn't an EGOT?
1: No.
2: Because she would have needed a Tony?
1: Yes, and I don't think she has a Tony.
2: Yeah.
1: God, but she is just... you know, thinking about all those touch

0: points, whether it's her music, her movies, the Imagination Library, which is like incredible of what she did.
1: Paul McGuire Grimes,
0: Bradley Trainer.
1: It was a pleasure, as it always is, especially to celebrate Dolly, as you've just done. Are you going to be on Twin Cities Live today?
0: Yes, you're going to see interviews with the cast of Unabomber on Twin Cities Live today.
1: Oh. Fabulous.
0: Yes.
2: Okay.
1: Paul McGuire Grimes from Paul's Trip to the Movies, paulstriptothemovies.com. When we come back, we're playing one-star reviews, right, Don?
2: Yeah, we're talking about them. We're saying them.
1: We're doing some things. Dolly-themed one-star reviews when we return right here on My Talk.
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4: Every day we scour the interwebs for one star reviews. Every day we pick a theme for those reviews. And someday we do those reviews while two ladies shake it in the production studio while we're trying to do a
5: Not
4: segment.
5: A production
4: what's going
5: studio,
4: on over
5: the
4: there?
5: Control room.
6: I have no idea what's happening in here right now. Brittany and Kendall just popped in and said,
5: they
6: hey, we got to
5: dancing.
6: Do a social media video really quick. And now they're shaking their butts and I'm a little uncomfortable.
5: And it's around your head.
6: Yeah.
5: And it's like literally,
6: yeah.
5: I'm like what's happening
4: in the
5: to
4: face.
5: Him?
7: Good job. You're doing amazing, sweetie.
4: Thank you. Is it Dolly Parton related?
6: Is it Dolly Parton related, guys?
7: We have the shirts.
4: Okay.
6: Right. We got the shirts. That's good enough. That's
4: they
6: good
4: look
6: enough.
4: Fabulous. Listen to Brittany and Kendall at 3. But first, let's do a one-star review. Right. Dawn, what's your theme today?
5: It is Dolly's Tennessean Truck Stop.
4: Dolly's Tennessean Truck Stop.
5: Yes.
4: And I'm going to take us to the Pirates Voyage Dinner and Show, a Dolly Parton company. Pigeon Forge.
5: Fun. Okay.
4: All right, let's start with the Dolly's why is that hard to say? Dolly's Tennessean
5: Truck Stop. Now, that was already a thing before Dolly put her name on it, so let's not give Dolly too much trouble. So here we go. Megan hated it. This was 2 months ago. I feel like she should delete this since Dolly's passed. But anyway, here's Megan's one-star review. Well, we were so excited to experience Dolly's Tennessee travel stop, so we researched and planned a travel day with friends to come visit. We were looking so forward to experiencing the restaurant and menu they had available. Sadly, that's not what we were able to experience today. After driving 2 hours to see the travel stop and have lunch, we were definitely disappointed. There was no menu that is advertised online. You only had choices of burgers, brisket, or barbecue sandwiches and tater wedges. Our drinks were hot. The buns on the barbecue sandwiches were hard as a rock. But when it came to seating, there were no employees bussing tables, so there were dirty tables and nowhere to sit. Then the decor is top tier. The travel center is gorgeous. However, the experience was a bit, spelled in one word, of a letdown. I would suggest not going on a weekend, as apparently they don't serve full menu those days. Yeah.
4: Okay.
5: So
4: you were at a truck stop and the food wasn't up to snuff. What did you want a Michelin-starred experience?
5: It's a
4: truck stop.
5: Yeah, and plus it doesn't say like Dolly Parton's home cooking diner. It's just the truck stop.
4: Yeah. They got barbecue sandwiches, tater wedges.
5: Love tater
4: wedges. Love me some tater wedges. So,
5: yeah.
4: Actually,
5: I don't.
4: I do not like JoJo potatoes. They can suck it.
5: Okay.
4: Because there's too much potato to surface area crunch.
5: And who's JoJo?
4: Right. Pirates Voyage Dinner and Show. I don't know if they have tater wedges there, but I will tell you that someone who goes by the name of Finger Lickin' Games was not a fan of the Pirates Voyage Dinner and a Show. This is a dinner and a show venue in Pigeon Forge that is owned by the Dolly Parton Company.
5: Yes.
4: And like I said, Finger Lickin' Games said, nah, not on my watch,
5: okay,
4: and gave it a one-star review. We were packed like sardines for almost an hour. Nowhere does it say this is a musical. I am not a fan of them.
5: Okay.
4: I feel like I've wasted more money and money as a whole in Pigeon Forge. This was supposed to be the redemption, but alas, in an hour and a half, the sea lions was the best part. That was all of minutes. The actors and the acrobats were decent. Could have done without the 45 minutes of singing. Ugh. All in all, you can get this. All in all, if you can get this a hell of a discount, 50 to 80% off, I'd say it's worth it. But retail is absolute ripoff. Okay, so you just didn't like the fact that you had to pay money for it.
5: And it's a show.
4: And also, of course, you're going to be packed in like sardines. If you said to me, Brad, you want to go to the Pirates Voyage Dinner and Show in Pigeon Forge?
5: It's the Dolly Parton one as well.
4: Yeah, I'd say sure, but I know going in, if I decide to go, that this is going to be a cattle call where they're going to roll me up. Mm-hmm. We're all going to sit down. They're going to bring
5: bench
4: food
5: seating.
4: Out catering style,
5: yes.
4: Just like a wedding. You're going to get the food when you get it.
5: Mm-hmm.
4: And it's not about the food.
5: No.
4: It's about the show. And I bet it's real fun for the kids and the whole family.
5: It is. I mean, I'm sure it is.
4: So.
5: I haven't seen that pirate show, but I have seen a pirate show in Florida, and I thought it was great.
4: I saw a pirate ship once.
5: A real pirate ship?
4: Yeah, hold your tongue and say that.
5: No, I can't. Okay. I'm not doing that. I'm not falling for that. Now, let's go back to the Denny's. Let's go back to the Dolly's Tennessean truck stop. There's only one location. This was a truck stop before Dolly put her name on it and put merch in there. So just let that settle. Daniel hated it as well as Megan. Here's his one-star review. Me and my family was excited about going to Dolly's truck stop. He spelled Dolly wrong. Just want to point that out. We drove 5 hours one way, 10 hours round trip just to see this store. We was extremely disappointed in what we found when we arrived. The store was very hot, and yes, they had fans sitting everywhere trying to cool it down, but that was a big fail. You can stand in one place and see everything in this store. About all there is to see in about 10 t-shirts, a couple of different kind of hats and tumblers to drink out of, and that's about it. It is all overpriced, but that is to be expected. The bathrooms are very small and needed to be cleaned. Would I go back? No! Do I recommend anyone going? Also, that is a no! Come on, Dolly, you can do better. I gave it a 1-star rating because I can't give it a negative rating. Don't go.
4: Wow.
5: Okay.
4: What do people want to do at a truck stop exactly?
5: It's on the way. It's supposed to be on the way. You're going somewhere and you
4: stop
5: there.
4: It's not the destination.
5: No, it shouldn't be. It really shouldn't.
4: Did you get gas? How was the gas?
5: Yeah. 5 hours.
4: To go to a truck stop?
5: That's like me driving when I lived in Dallas back home to Springfield.
4: No.
5: Just to go to a truck stop. I'm not doing it.
4: No.
5: And it's not their problem that you did it. You're stupid.
4: Whoa.
5: Daniel, right. You're dumb.
4: Damn, Daniel. Pirates Voyage and Dinner show. We've got Wanda. She was not amused, and this is why. She gave it a 1-star review.
0: My family went there on April 9th, 2026. I'm allergic to onions. Cooked, uncooked, food that is cooked in the same oil as onions.
5: Okay.
0: I called last week and talked to a super nice lady about what food I could eat. She suggested that I order the dairy-free. Then she said no. It comes with a vegetable medley that includes onions. The soup has onions.
5: Mm-hmm.
0: The fried chicken has onions in the batter.
5: Oh.
0: The baked chicken cannot be exchanged for the fried chicken. What I missed... What? What? I missed going with my family and seeing my grandchildren enjoy the show. Please consider people with onion allergies. I am so, so sad that I missed out on fun time with my daughter's family.
5: As someone with an onion allergy, like I'm allergic to red onions, you just deal with it.
4: Girl,
5: they're
4: bring
5: everywhere.
4: Some jerky and a banana.
5: Yeah, you
4: like,
5: can still go.
4: If you want to go with your children and it's important, I don't feel like the food is the make or break. Right? Like you just go, Granny's going to come because she wants to be with her kids. And they're like, Granny, why aren't you eating the chicken? And she's like, because Granny gets a little inappropriate when she has some onions.
5: Oh, my gosh. Or just ask for a big old plate of biscuits or something. There or, had to have been bread
4: I will
5: as a side.
4: I will
5: butter,
4: say.
5: Butter, bread.
4: They did have rolls. I know this because mm-hmm. a lot of the people, and I feel so terrible for the people who work at this venue
5: mm-hmm.
4: because the number of people who were talking about how they have allergies and they don't have food to accommodate their allergies. And I'm like, y'all, I get it. If I had an allergy, I'd want to have something to eat, but I would know that the world doesn't necessarily have anything to accommodate me all the time. But they do. I do know, because of the explanations in the comments, that they have rolls. Mm-hmm. They had fruit cups, because one lady was complaining that they gave her an extra fruit cup because she didn't get any soup because of whatever allergy she had. And so they were like, well, do you want another soup or a fruit cup? And she's like, I got a fruit cup.
5: It's a limited menu. They just have that
4: it's
5: meal.
4: It's literally catering food. It's not. This is not a menued place.
5: No.
4: Yeah.
5: Okay.
4: Anyway, let's go back to Dolly's Tennessee and Truck Stop.
5: Yes.
4: Down.
5: Okay. This next review is by LQ, and they had this one-star review. Not a good experience. No air conditioning. Bathroom's nasty like a campground. What? Offers the same exact thing as the Tennessean, just now overpriced. I can get the same Dolly stuff at Dollar General, and they have AC. The gas station right across the street was 20 cents cheaper a gallon.
4: Whoa.
5: With AC. It's evident that they only cared when Dolly was there on that opening day. Their balloon displays were as disappointing as the experience.
4: What?
5: Hope Dolly is making some calls today. You can't just set it and forget it. Think I'll keep going to Bucky's.
4: Wow.
5: You cannot compare, like, even though she made a joke about, well, there's too many beavers running in this area, and that's why she was opening the Tennessean. That was a place before she associated herself with it. That day, there were so many, you know, for a couple of days, they didn't have AC, okay? And so every review was like, there's no air conditioning. It's not a permanent thing. It just happened out.
4: Yeah.
5: And that happens.
4: It happens.
5: Yeah, so anyway.
4: Calm down.
5: Yeah.
4: It's a damn truck stop.
5: It is. It is.
4: All right, let's go back to the Dolly Parton company known as Pirates Voyage Dinner and Show. Unfortunately, Cambry did not enjoy her visit and gave it this one-star review.
2: This is the biggest waste of money. My partner and I bought tickets for the Tuesday night 6 p.m. showing. The food was absolutely disgusting. I was only able to eat the vegetable soup and instantly got sick. I'm talking, I spent the rest of the show in and out of the bathroom. We ended up leaving early due to it. The biscuit was the best part of the meal, and that's because it seems like it's just a frozen Red Lobster biscuit. The chicken was stringy, slimy, and greasy. The ham was different than what you're told you'll receive. It's literally just a slab of triangle meat. To make matters worse, your sodas and alcohol are extremely watered down. As someone who's frequently gone to Dixie Stampede, both here and in Missouri, I recommend Dixie over Pirate's Voyage any day. Better food, better quality, better acting. Don't waste your money here. You'll just be disappointed. Not sure how this many five-star reviews made it, but it feels like they're fake.
5: Okay. It's not called Dixie Stampede anymore. It's just Dolly Stampede.
4: Yeah. But anyway, also a Dolly company. So nice try.
5: Yeah, yeah.
4: Also, I do love how I just whenever somebody says like, I ate the soup and 5 minutes later I had explosive diarrhea. Like, that's not how it works.
5: No,
4: you didn't get explosive diarrhea from a couple bites of soup 10 minutes ago. You had something going on or something about to go on just as you got the soup.
5: Mm-hmm.
4: And you said you continued to eat the food. That's what I'm so confused. Like, so you had the soup.
5: Something was already in the pipeline. Yeah.
4: You're
5: trotting around.
4: Trotting back and forth to the turlet. And yet
5: then
4: you're
5: you made
4: eating
5: everyone
4: the
5: leave.
4: Red Lobster biscuit and the stringy chicken and the triangle ham. Like, what if I had explosive, like, bubble guts 5 minutes after having some consomme, I think I might just pick up and leave entertaining the rest of the dinner. Yeah.
5: It's like the first time I had to go to the bathroom, I'd be like, well, I can't eat anything else.
4: Yeah.
5: That's for sure. And I'm going to stay out here in the lobby close to the bathroom and let my family have a good time.
4: Yeah.
5: And no one's going to wonder where Meemaw is.
4: If I did get a little bit of the, you know,
5: trots,
4: zippity doodahs, I might even just think like maybe it was a one off. Like I just ate something that didn't agree with me.
5: Because if it was that, everyone in there would be at the bathroom.
4: Yeah, like you'd think it was a Dixie Stampede of another kind. All right, those are your 1-star reviews. If you missed any, we're gonna let you go find the podcast on your own and download it at your leisure. In the meantime, we're going to head to a break, and when we return, we're playing a game, and that game is called...
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12: Some things are meant to stay camp boyfriends, even if they were. Try to bring that camp boyfriend into the real world. Everyone's going to make fun of his jeans.
13: Like, oh, I had a camp boyfriend who had a tie-dye bucket hat. I thought he was so hot. I thought he was so cute. We kissed. I got home.
12: Hot.
13: We developed that camera, that disposable camera, and I showed my friends.
12: Oh, I'm so
13: sorry. And
12: they
13: were like, is that a tie-dye bucket hat? 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
13: That's actually what I was talking about.
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13: 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Kendall, it's you. No, it's not. It's definitely not.
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1: everything entertainment.
8: I'm so outspoken as far as just being accepting of people in general. I do not believe that we should criticize and judge other people. I think we should be accepting and loving. We are all God's children. We are who we are, and we should be allowed to be who we are.

0: Welcome to another exciting edition of the 5 Second Rule, the game where my talk hosts have 5 seconds to say three things. Let's meet our contestants on this Dolly Parton day. We got Bradley Trainer.
1: Hello.
0: And Don McLean.
2: Hi, y'all.
0: Welcome in, contestants. We made it to Friday. Again, I just mentioned it's Dolly Parton Day. How have you been celebrating this wonderful occasion? And do you have anything fun planned for the weekend?
2: Oh, to us? Well, we've been doing this show with you all along. And
1: what are you doing this weekend?
2: This weekend?
1: That's what he asked.
2: Well, he said, how have you been celebrating today? What are you doing this weekend? I'm going to Chicago.
1: What you doing in Chicago?
2: We're going to a film festival that my friend's film is in.
1: Well, that's fun.
2: Yeah. What about you? What have you been doing today to celebrate Dolly Parton?
1: I'm playing, well, I don't know about Dolly. Hopefully you've had a chance to listen to us on the radio for 3 hours. But if not, go down and listen to the podcast in the basement.
2: In the basement.
1: Well,
2: go
1: I said
2: down.
1: Go down, and then I was like, what?
0: Sorrow bring me way down.
2: There you go.
1: But then I'm a grass widower this weekend, so I shall be alone. And
2: grass widower.
1: Yes, Jamie will be out of town.
2: I've never heard that term.
1: It's an old lady term. Grass widower. Because, you know, Jamie will be out of town, so I will be alone with the dog and maybe
2: rolling around in the grass.
1: I'm actually gotcha. Might be going out to not a farmer's market. I will go to the farmer's market, of course, but I'm trying to rustle up some friends to go to an apple orchard. Because it's the beginning of apple season and I'm quite beside myself. I've not found as many delicious apples as I would like. So
2: you're going to
1: find
2: them.
1: Hunt them down.
0: And are you going to come home with a trash bag full of about 10 pounds worth of apples?
2: Not
1: I hope
2: here.
1: So, because Jamie ain't home and I could do all sorts of stuff with them.
2: Could get a lot done. You could open an apple business.
1: I'm going to open an apple
2: butter.
1: Apple butter jeans.
0: Boots with the fur.
2: With the fur.
1: I did make a batch of apple jam, which I'm going to make another one of those. So stay tuned for that. But I will make some apple butter as well. And apple snacks all weekend long. What are you doing, Storms?
0: Well, I am going to the St. Thomas football game tomorrow. They're playing UC San Diego, which is Grant Wengstern's alma mater. And I went to St. Thomas for a couple years. So we're going to kind of go be alumni at that.
2: Cool.
0: And then I am going to go see the Avengers Endgame Encore that's taking place this weekend that has about 5 minutes of new Avengers Doomsday footage.
2: Oh, boy.
0: And I don't want that spoiled for me. There's been leaks everywhere. Going to check that out tomorrow.
1: Can't wait.
0: And maybe play some golf. I might play some golf too.
1: Fun.
2: Oh my gosh.
0: If I can sneak it
1: in. Get them balls in.
0: Thank you.
1: I'm saying while the weather's nice.
0: Thank you for adding onto that statement.
1: You're welcome.
0: Okay. You guys want to play?
3: Let's do it.
0: All right. We only got a couple minutes.
2: The show's
0: almost over, but we are tied 7-7 in the 5 second rule. We don't have to talk about those 11 ties. All right. Well, Don, why don't we start with you today, if that's all right with you?
2: Yeah, let's do it.
0: You have 5 seconds. Name three items at the laundromat.
2: Laundry soap, washers, dryers, people doing laundry, and clothes.
1: Quarters.
0: What'd you say? What'd you say,
1: quarters.
0: Brother? Quarters. I thought you
2: quarters.
0: Said hoarders.
1: Quarters.
0: Ah, I see.
2: Well.
1: By the way, did you mention this, Stormer, that we tied the game yesterday, so we're still tied?
0: That's literally what I just said two
1: Look,
0: seconds
1: I wasn't
0: ago.
1: Paying attention.
0: Why not?
1: Because I've got stuff to do.
0: Like what?
1: Like, don't worry about
0: That's
1: it.
0: That's what I thought. Like, be alone. All
1: exactly.
0: weekend long.
1: I'm a grass widower.
0: All right, Bradley. Well, let's see if you can answer this question here. You have 5 seconds. Name three ingredients to sushi.
1: Oh, rice, fish, and some seaweed paper.
0: Yes,
1: some wasabi.
0: Sir. You guys like sushi?
2: Yes. Yeah.
0: Mm-hmm.
2: Love it.
0: I like a good crab roll, but that's about it.
1: I do love a deep fried crab roll.
0: Mm-hmm.
2: Mm. Anything with cream cheese. Pretty much a sign
0: for. Fair.
2: Yeah.
0: All right, Don, back to your turn again. You have 5 seconds. Name three items found in a place of worship.
2: Oh, pews, a cross or some idol and people.
0: Oh, not enough time for that one.
1: Didn't you get three?
2: Yeah.
0: Oh, you did?
1: So. She said idols.
0: Oh.
1: Pews, cross, and idol.
0: Oh, okay. Sorry. I thought that was after the buzzer. Let me correct it.
1: You got it in.
0: All right. You're a good teammate,
1: I thought you were
0: going
1: to say puke at first. I was like, puke?
0: Pew, pew.
1: Like, I hope not.
0: Don't forget the communion plate. All right, moving on to Bradley's next turn. Bradley, you have 5 seconds to name three imposter colors in the video game Among Us.
1: I don't even know what those words mean. Video imposter colors in the Among
0: Us. That's what the card says. You guys never played Among Us? It was a big game during COVID. It's kind of like Clue.
1: What the hell is that? Are you talking about a video game?
0: Yes, I am. It's a mobile game.
1: Wow.
0: Yeah. No. Everybody gets a color and then somebody is the
1: blue,
0: killer.
1: Brown, and green?
0: Maybe.
2: But you don't even know the answer.
0: I don't really.
2: You need to give him another. Oh.
1: No, it's fine. I just, I mean, look.
2: It's the luck of the draw.
1: Who won?
0: That means Dawn wins today.
1: What a liberty.
0: Liberty, liberty, liberty.
1: Dawn.
2: Yeah.
1: Happy Dolly Day.
2: Happy Dolly Day.
1: It was
2: Day.
1: A pleasure remembering and celebrating the life of Dolly on this day. And up next, Brittany and Kendall will do the same as we've done all day. Hopefully you will have a good weekend.
2: No boy.
1: We'll see you on Monday. Bye!
2: Bye!
3: Where talk is fun.
4: 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You saw that I was freaking out and you knew that I needed a good laugh. I don't know what I'd do without you now.
3: My talk. Everything entertainment.
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9: Let's check out those roads with your My Talk traffic. Taking a look at them today, we've got a few backups here due to an accident. This first one here is Maple Grove. It is actually southbound on 494. Check that, actually. Northbound direction here, 494, between Bass Lake Road and Fish Lake Road is where the slowdown is due to this accident. So, again, if you're heading northbound on 494, you're going to run into this one right after Bass Lake Road. And then in that same area, so that one's in Maple Grove. This one's technically Maple Grove as well, westbound on 94. This is right at Hemlock Lane. There's an accident there as well. That's right near 169 and Hemlock Lane, heading west on 94. So, Northwest Metro, a couple of issues there. Otherwise, things moving pretty well. We do have a crash eastbound on 94, it looks like. This one is right at the ramp for Creighton Avenue, and that's causing a bit of a backup there as you're basically from about 280 all the way down to Snelling, heading eastbound on 94. You're going to be dealing with these issues. Let's take a look at your forecast. Dry today, and then rain rolling back in tomorrow. 58, the overnight low tonight. Tomorrow, 64, and then later for the day, a chance of showers. Sunday, 70, and a cloudy sky. It's 69 and cloudy now here on My Talk 107.1.
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9: Well, of course, we're celebrating Dolly Parton here today with 9 to 5 Day, but it's also an opportunity for the announcement that on 9 to 5, this announcement was just made today, that Dolly's hit movie, 9 to 5, is going to be returning to theaters next month for a 1 week in the wake of the country superstar's death. All U.S. ticket sales will be donated to the Dollywood Foundation to support its flagship program. That, of course, is Dolly Parton's Imagination Library. So, again, tickets will go on sale. This is the week of October 9th through the 15th. Disney made the announcement today on what is now the new annual Give Like Dolly Day. Speaking of the box office, it was a preview night last night. We got to see what is probably going to be leading the way from a box office standpoint. Well, Avengers Endgame Encore. This is the re-release of Avengers Endgame. There's a few little tweaks they made to it, but a re-release did $3.8 million in previews yesterday. It's expected to probably win the box office weekend, nearing $30 million. Resident Evil still going to be hanging in tough, likely, after its $61 million week last week. And then Robert Pattinson's Primetime also made its debut last night, $2.7 million for that movie. That, of course, is a much talked about film there with Robert Pattinson playing Chris Hansen from Dateline NBC. So we'll see what that one does. And then finally, wrapping up our look at the box office, Universal has become the first studio this year to cross the $5 billion threshold. They had huge movies this year like The Odyssey, the Super Mario Galaxy movie, Michael, Minions and Monsters, plus the theatrical hit surprise Obsession as well. That was enough to give it the first studio, Universal being the first student hit $5 billion for the year. That's a look for My Talk Dirt Alert for this hour. For more entertainment news, you can download the My Talk app, or you can go to mytalk1071.com.
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0: Go, girl.
1: Happy Dolly Day. It's official. Thank you for the political mind of our generation, Donna Valentine, who went to the St. Paul Council, and they declared it. It's Dolly Day. 9 to 5.
2: Dolly Day.
1: September 25th.
2: I like it.
1: Grab your besties. Wear a matching shirt.
2: Yep.
1: Dolly Day.
3: Dolly Day.
2: We're all wearing our Dolly shirts. In case you're wondering. Yeah, pretty cool. That, like, they finally just... Yeah, the thing is, I'm always like, couldn't we have done this when she was, I don't know, alive?
1: Yeah, we don't care about people when they're living.
2: That's true.
1: We say... we go... But once you die, oh my God, we miss you.
2: We miss you. We really want you around.
1: Which, like...
2: But I, you know, there is one place that named themselves after Dolly Parton. Is that hospital, the Dolly Parton Children's Hospital?
1: And Dollyland.
2: And Dollyland.
1: Dollywood.
2: Dollywood. The Dolly Parton Children's Hospital, they're hosting a 9-to-5 day. And the one thing that they put out there, and I thought this was kind of sweet, so we're sharing it with you, is you could donate $9.25 to the hospital in honor of Dolly Parton. It's obviously a children's hospital, so they're always taking donations for kiddos whose families can't afford care.
1: That's adorable. I want to see where it is. Do they have like a...
2: It's in Tennessee. I think it's very close to where she grew up.
1: No, I meant, do they have like a running total of who's all...
2: Oh, I have no idea. I read this article about one of the moms whose daughter is like a huge Dolly Parton fan. And then, of course, she was a kid who had been in treatment there for cancer for years and would see these pictures of this lady with this big smile and big blonde hair. And she thought she was the prettiest person ever, obviously. So she's sort of the little cheerleader of the day. It's very cute. But yeah, it's just the Dolly Parton Children's Hospital. If you want to donate, $9.25.
1: I will do it during the show here. $9.25. But you can also do $92.50.
2: Or $900.25.
1: You could do $925.
2: Did you see me say 900 and then stop?
1: I was like, what is going on with you? We've had two instances where I go, am I the adult today? And here's the second one.
2: I think there's three.
1: Something, yeah, because you wanted to do a dance today.
2: I did.
1: And I went, I'll do it. Did I like love what we were doing? Yeah, because she wanted to do a dance. She messaged me last night and said, can we do this dance today in our Dolly shirts? And I said, I'll F with that.
2: Every day of my life, she
1: girl, all I want is people to ask me, will you do this dance? Like, all I want is us to make videos of us dancing.
2: It's weekend, and it's like the energy we're bringing into the weekend. We had to bleep out a couple of the bad words.
1: It's great.
2: Because we're moms, and you never know who's listening.
1: And then we had to, well, side note, by the way, this show is the last opportunity you have to go to the Crooners Dolly Sing-Along.
2: Yes!
1: So if you want to do that, we will be giving away, we have three chances during our show for you to get that. So we had to film this video about that. And Kendall looks at me with these doe eyes during it, like, I'm supposed to bring all the information? That's, guys, news flash. That's usually not my role. I just show up. I'm the personality hire. I've decided. Nobody told me that. And I went, oh, I'm in charge of bringing the information to this video.
2: Yep. And she did a great job. Thanks. It's on Friday, October 2nd. It's with Erin Schwab, our girl. And yeah, you can't go. You can't buy tickets. It's sold out.
1: Can I be so honest with you?
2: What?
1: I don't know who that person is.
2: You're right, because the only interviews we've done with her have been over the phone. So you've never met her.
1: I've never met. Yes, because we've done phone interviews. Mm-hmm. But I'm like, I've never got to meet her.
2: Erin is so lovely. She's on the Jason Show TV show often because she's the audience coordinator there. That's how I met her when I worked there. And she's a huge person in our local theater community. So she not only does a lot of performances at Crooners where she sings, Jason calls her the Bette Midler of the Twin Cities, and that's a pretty accurate description. She just does everything. She does all these covers always.
1: Okay, I love her because I love her content on socials. She's super fun.
2: Yes, and she works with high schoolers often and like local theater performances. She's really passionate about it, about giving kids a chance to like feel stage and scene.
1: I get embarrassed sometimes because it happens a lot where all you TV people know each other, and I'm like, I don't think I've officially met her, but like everyone's really excited to go to this and it's sold out. And now I can't even, because I barely know her, I can't be like, hey, hook me up, bro.
2: And Erin like makes everything fun. She's one of those people that when it's her show, you, even if it's two people in a 100-person room, she's going to be like, we are going to have a rager of a time. So imagine sold out.
1: I see her stuff on socials all the time, and I'm like, this girl looks like a blast. I thought she was a stand-up comedian for the longest time.
2: She should be.
1: She should be. She's funny as hell.
2: She's fabulous.
1: Okay, so if you want to go to this event at Crooner's, this sing-along with Aaron Schwab, who, like, is big-timing all of us, she's a big deal.
2: She's a big deal.
1: This thing is sold out. If you want to go, we have three chances during our show to go. So we are the gatekeepers of all the fun.
2: Are we telling people when you're going to take calls, Mike?
0: So how it's going to work is we've got three chances to win, but we actually have two pairs of tickets to give away each time. So what's going to happen is you're going to hear this hot Dolly little sound play. So what it's going to be is some of our favorite Dolly Parton quotes. Might be a little racy, a little fun, it's just perfectly Dolly. And at the very end, you're going to hear the one and only Paris Hilton say, "That's hot." And when you hear that, that's when you call in. And if you're the seventh caller, you're going to win a pair of tickets. And if you're the eighth caller, you're also going to win a pair of tickets. So that's how it works.
2: Wow.
0: At any point during the show. Literally at any point. We could just be sitting here talking and all of a sudden that could play.
1: I'm nervous.
0: And that's when you call in.
1: It's not a button I'm supposed to push.
0: No, you're not supposed
1: to. Can I accidentally push it?
0: Please do not touch it.
2: 651-641-641. 1071. That's 651-641-1071.
1: You nailed it.
2: Because I'm like, people sometimes are like, I never call in, but what is the phone number I call
0: in to? This is the time to call in. So there you go. Get it saved in your phone.
1: Save it right now. I use it all the time.
2: Quick thing. I always think this is fun since it is 9-to-5 day. If you did not know, 9-to-5 was written by Dolly Parton on the set of the movie 9-to-5. And she used her acrylic fingernails to create the beat. She said, I would just go into my trailer and I'd be thinking and I wouldn't have anything on me to actually play with. So I would just use my fingernails and tap, tap, tap, tap, tap. Like she would just tap the beat out on her fingernails.
1: Can't do it loud. Mine are not long enough. Mine are not Dolly approved.
2: Isn't that funny? Like you think about that. She made an entire song that way.
1: I love that.
2: And she said, I just would watch people on the set and see all the things that people were doing, even just in the show, people who were behind the scenes, and it just kind of inspired the lyrics for it. And here we are.
1: It's an anthem. It is an anthem. A call to action. It is like, listen, with that uniting and bleak, like I feel like I should have listened to more of that on the deployment of like, we're clocking in, guys.
2: Mm-hmm. Yeah.
1: I love that.
2: Love it. So happy Dolly Parton Day.
1: Happy Dolly Day. I was shopping over at 50th in France today, and me and Gogo were both rocking Dolly shirts.
2: I saw that.
1: Isn't that weird that you ran into us?
2: It was so funny. I was behind a vehicle, and, you know, 50th in France, making my way to the vet.
1: Making her way to 50th in France.
2: And I was like, oh, that vehicle in front of me looks just like Britney's. And it's not like a super unique vehicle, but unique enough.
1: Yeah, it's blue. Like, yeah. I feel like blue's not an everyday.
2: It was parallel parking. Like,
1: you
2: missed.
1: You didn't. You were trying to be nice. There's a very specific scratch on it.
2: So, no, wait. While you were parallel parking, yeah. I drove by the side of it and said, and there's that scratch just like Britney's.
1: Hey, full disclosure. This is the one time I can say this. I bought it with that scratch.
2: Sure, she did.
0: Oh, so that and the parallel parking had nothing to do with each other.
1: No.
0: Okay, cool. Just checking.
1: I'm a parallel parker.
2: She parked it like a G, one-hit wonder. Yeah. I was like, wow.
0: Wonderful.
1: No, and like, I will like to, there is a dent you can't see. That's me on the top right front.
2: Yeah, that's
1: you can't
2: her.
1: See it. That's mm-hmm. all me. But that scratch, I always inform people, I bought it that way.
2: So I'm driving, there's a stoplight right by there, and I'm like, I'm looking at my rearview mirror, and sure enough, who else will be wearing these fancy pants and fancy shoes but Britney? I called her 3 times. But then I realized she was getting Gogo out of the car. I was like, oh, yeah, respect. Don't want your kid to like, get hit by a car.
1: It's so funny. I could feel my car vibrating, but we were like on. That street's terrifying.
2: It's scary, yes.
1: And we bought my sister a birthday present at June Resale. Shout out June. It's it's my sister's favorite. It's probably one of my top 3 favorite stores that ever existed.
2: I gotta go in there with you.
1: Oh, my God. Because it's all designer stuff that she curates, and the prices are insane.
2: Mm.
1: Anyways, I use a mega power that I've never done before. I did a group chat with a bunch of people that I knew were going to buy her a gift, and we all went in on one together. I got to shop with other people's money. I kind of wanted to throw some stuff on that bill, but then I thought, no, Brittany, this is the one time people have let you, like, be... I think that's...
2: Just foaming at the mouth.
1: I'm pretty sure that's, like, what stock buying is you guys just buy a purse together, right? Sure. Well, we did that. We were a hedge fund, and we bought a purse together. Me and a group of Lindsay's friends.
2: Oh, my God. I hope she's not listening. If she is, congratulations.
1: Yeah, I kind of forgot about that. She doesn't listen that much.
2: By the way, there are 2 people right outside our studio doing some very obnoxious dances. Their names are Bradley and Dawn. And I'm sorry if I was distracted the last 47 seconds because they were bumping and grinding in the tiny little window that I have to view the world with. And it was delicious.
1: Kind of like a Subway in here. A Subway. Oops. A sub. Stop it. Wait, don't do way. Like a sub? Like a...
2: Under the water?
1: Yeah.
2: Okay.
1: Because that's the only little window. Not a Subway.
2: Or a sandwich.
1: Eat fresh.
2: Because that is what I thought you meant for half a second.
1: Guys, we're distracted. Because also, Taylor Swift dropped 4 songs. We're going to tell you all about them next. And I'm dying to tell you this on the BK Show.
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0: You're listening to 925 Day here at My Talk 107.1. We've been celebrating Dolly all day, and as you should at home, get yourself a Dolly tree. Dolly it up. When in doubt,
1: a Dolly tree?
0: Just get a tree, put pictures of Dolly all over it. It's self-explanatory.
1: I told you how my goal in life is to get an angel for the top of my tree that's actually Dolly Parton, right? So if someone could find that and send me a link. And I've already found the one that looks like a cone that just has her face on it. No, I want like an actual friggin' angel with Dolly Parton sculpted face.
0: I do feel like this is the year that it will be come out. Very available. Like, and it's also kind of morbid because like it, at that point, it really is an angel.
1: Yeah, she's my angel.
0: Speaking of a gift from God, yes. Taylor Swift dropped some music last night at 11 our time. I have to give it up to Mike. I fell asleep.
1: Oh, Brittany, but you text me at 10:49 p.m. How couldn't you stay up the next 11 minutes?
0: I think you were the last person I text, so I already
1: Before
0: had.
1: She shut her eyes. She thought I must.
0: Because I

0: I want to know, Mike, what are your initial thoughts?
1: I think Babylon is one of my favorite songs that I've heard in a while from Taylor. I think Pink Clouding, I think Patient Zero is very, very good. I think Pink Clouding is just below Patient Zero. And Cleveland is the Taylor Swift equivalent of a Hallmark movie.
0: Yeah.
1: It feels great. Quality's terrible.
0: It's everything you don't want. Like, when I knew there was consequences to pay.
1: Yeah.
0: When Taylor Swift fell in love.
1: Yeah.
0: And I knew that. And I you know what? As somebody who wants her, her happiness is more important than mine. I knew
1: obviously.
0: That. Obviously. I knew that it was going to have to, like, there were going to be times we're going to take a hit.
1: Yeah.
0: This was one of them. Cleveland was one of them. And I listened to Cleveland and I thought to myself, you know, if I could be like that gumdrop first day love and listen to that, I might find some spark of joy. But I couldn't get over that. It was, it's so corny and it's fine. It's kind of like I could see me going full circle with it, just like, it's a woman's world, like where you hate it so much, where next thing you know, I'm like,
2: I'm singing it in the car.
0: I could see us making a viral, like the, it being a viral sound. One of the things, there's so many corny parts about it, but the whole song is about her being like, listen, I've heard the comments. You guys don't think I can dance. You guys think I've all this money, but still can't dress. All these things, I'm corny. I'm this, I'm that. Well, I'm that man's cup of tea and he loves me and he took me to Cleveland. He took me to the New Heights. And you're like, I love that for you.
1: I might not be everybody's appetite, but I'm his favorite dish.
2: Oh, wow. Okay.
1: Uh-huh.
2: Cute.
1: So yeah. Stuff like that.
0: And like,
1: it's a Hallmark song. It's cool. It's cool.
0: It's not for us. That song is specific. We are not the demographic for that. The only person that's demographic for that is Taylor and Travis.
1: Yep.
0: And unfortunately, we had to listen to it.
2: Eesh.
0: And I listened to it a couple times. Again, I could see myself going full circle next week being like, I'm a Cleveland girl now. Cleveland's freaking the hell out right now. Like, I've been seeing all these memes that are like, never have I ever had sex with a man and wrote a song about Cleveland.
2: I want to know who you guys think Pink Clouding is about, because it's about an ex,
0: yeah,
2: right?
0: It's well, she famously has only had an ex that she's like, listen, I really did him dirty.
2: Oh.
0: And that's Tom Hiddleston.
2: Okay.
0: Tom Hiddleston is what Getaway Car is about.
2: Mm-hmm.
0: Like,
2: AKA Loki, right? That's Tom Hiddleston.
1: Yep.
0: Loki.
1: Okay.
0: And he's so cute. And he has an I Heart TS shirt that he like iconically wore. She met his family. She had just had gone through a breakup, like a massive breakup. And they start dating. He falls madly in love. And she's like,
2: I'm not ready for
0: nothing
2: this.
0: Nothing good starts in a getaway car. Like, this is Rebound. And I'm sorry I led you on. I wasn't in it. I'm so sorry. Pink Clouding is like, listen, I think you're great. I think you're amazing. I really hate how much you loved me.
2: Ooh. So you still think it's about him?
1: Yeah. And I didn't never heard the term before, but I guess it's a often term used in like rehab when you're working through the process.
0: Yes.
1: Like right when you kind of overcome whatever the addiction.
0: I think they call it a pink haze.
1: There's like a pink cloud phase where everything is like pink clouds. It's like euphoria. It's this amazing feeling. And then if you jump into a relationship while you're in that phase, it's probably not going to go well because you just kind of, it's like that rebound vibe.
2: Yeah. Okay.
1: So no, I think that's definitely Tom. Yeah.
0: And let's get to Patient Zero. Patient Zero, I love it. It is very like, people are claiming Joe Jonas vibes. It's like they're talking to Sophie Turner being like, yeah, I was Patient Zero. I was the first one he burned. Like, let's talk crap about this man.
2: Oh.
0: And I was like, all right, I'm kind of here for it. And then the bridge comes and it's so, I love it. Like, it's like, I know that you thought he loved you because the way that he like got his family to love him, but it's just because he loves when people love him. And it's like all these like bam, bam, bam, bam shots fired. And ooh. I go, love this.
2: And Babylon?
0: Babylon's Mike's favorite.
1: That is my favorite. I think this one has a Joelle Wynn feel to it, where it's like the whole song is about you built up this beautiful thing, but you took it for granted and you never really knew what it was until it was gone type of a vibe.
2: Ooh.
1: So you're like nostalgic for what you had and what you built up and you never appreciated it in the moment. And it kind of feels a little bit like I was with somebody for 6 years. We never took it a step further. When you look back, there's a lot of positives, a lot of good things around it. And that's what that one was about.
2: Oh,
1: I feel
2: cute.
1: Like.
0: Yeah, okay. It's cute.
1: You want to actually hear them? We can
0: Should
1: listen
0: we hear
1: to them
0: him?
1: Next segment.
0: Yeah, let's do it.
2: I'm going to do it.
0: Let's play some clips from Taylor Swift's Encore. She dropped 4 new songs. And yeah, I'm really excited for you to hear Cleveland. I think it's secretly about Donna Kelsey. We get

0: back. Mike, how are those roads?
1: Let's find out. Let's take a look at your BiTalk traffic. We got a crash here that's affecting things on 694 in the westbound lane. It's right at 47 in Fridley is where this is at. So I just know that's going to be a little tight at this moment. Still an accident here northbound 494. This one is right at right before you get to Fish Lake Road, between Bass Lake Road and Fish Lake Road there. And as a result, it is slowed all the way back to about Rockford Road there as you're heading northbound on 494 up towards Maple Grove. And then also eastbound on 94, we've got an accident here just ahead of Creighton Avenue. This one is just between there and 280. So 280 southbound is being affected by this. And then if you're making your way eastbound into St. Paul, it is pretty slow moving at this time from 280, really kind of all the way until you get to Snelling. Things will finally get a little less congested and moving at a normal pace. Let's take a look at your forecast. We've got overnight low tonight of dropping down to 58 with some cloudy skies expected. Tomorrow, 64 to start and cloudy to start. Some rain expected to roll in, but not really heavy rain for the day tomorrow. And then 70 for Sunday. It's 68 now.
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1: 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As you can hear, it's 9 to 5. We're going to be sprinkling fun Dolly songs, clips throughout the day. 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Tune in to win and learn more at mytalk1071.com. I will say that show is completely sold out, which means you're last because we're giving away two pairs of tickets every hour when we play a little sounder for you. You're going to hear this little Dolly Parton clip at some point randomly during the show. It's going to end with Paris Hilton saying, "That's hot." And when you hear it, you give me a call at 651-641-1071. And the seventh and eighth caller will win a pair of tickets. So your last six chances to get your hands on tickets will be happening throughout the show today.
0: The energy that is going to happen at Crooners that night is going to be so fun.
1: Oh, yeah.
0: Mm-hmm. Love that for everybody. All right, we got to talk a little bit more Taylor Swift's new songs. Let's kick it off with Patient Zero. This is the one she's making the music video with Dakota Johnson and everything left my brain.
1: Colin Farrell.
0: Thank you. And I was like, oh, this kind of makes sense. Colin Farrell's in it because it kicks off and sounds kind of like an Irish jig or an Irish funeral song. And I went, all right, that was my tie-in for some reason. But here is Patient Zero.
1: I'll do a little bit from the kickoff and then we'll jump ahead to give everyone, because we can't play the whole song, but I'll give you a little kick.

0: I did want that beat to drop a lot harder at first because I was like, and then again, I fell in love with this song like the third listen. But like, I wanted that to hit harder, that because I was like, the intro was so good, and I'm like, can you imagine that with a choir? Ooh.
1: What's really fun is she starts with the chorus. That's a little odd. Like, that's different. Like, that very beginning that you hear right there, that's actually the chorus to the song. And then she goes into the first verse. And then, like you said, the bridge is pretty sick at the end of this one. Let's keep listening a little further. Right.

0: you got that chorus again. So.
1: It's so like vibrato, like I love it.
2: I think what she's so good at and what any musician could take a note out of is that she enunciates things so clearly.
1: Yeah.
2: And so strongly without making it feel like she's over enunciating, but you can understand what she's saying without trying.
1: I think I meant staccato.
2: You did, but it's okay.
1: Thanks.
2: You're welcome. I was just going to roll over it.
0: So that's the one where, again, it feels like, what, based on some of the lyrics, she's probably talking about Joe Jonas. She mentioned in an interview she did with the radio station that a friend of hers had a conversation with her about this guy, and then she called the guy that he used to date, and obviously it all plays out that could have been Sophie Turner.
1: And, like, there was a point, though, because she wrote a song that was like, now I buy your baby presents. And I'm like, I thought they were good, but that was pre-Sophie Turner's divorce. So she's like, yeah, this guy sucks.
0: And you could have written the song in the middle of that and then just finally dropped it. It's inspiration. Like,
1: can we please listen to the bridge? It's so good.
0: What I'm trying to find exactly where that's at.
1: It's like 75% in.
0: That's what I thought I went to.
1: It'll get right here after. Yeah,

0: Mamas are so fun. Yeah, that's good.
1: Let's jump to pink clouding, if you don't mind.
0: We'd love to.
1: I want to save the Hallmark movie in a song for the end.
2: I'm so excited.
1: Here's pink clouding here. This is the next one that we think is Tom Hiddleston coded.

0: I love that.
1: That's good. I like
0: and
1: that, too.
0: I think a lot of people can relate to, like, meeting the right person at the wrong time. I have, like, a couple men in my life where I'm like, if only I, like, really would have locked into that.
1: Right. Yeah, I get that.
2: And then here's Babylon. This is the one. Brittany, put your mindset into Evermore. Put your mind into my favorite song of hers, Willow, Champagne Problems. Like, put your mind into that time period, and here's Babylon.

0: I'm in.
1: I love that song.
0: I mean, I liked it. I think I love it now. I literally got into that Willow mindset and went, okay, yep, I got there, doll.
1: That song could have been on Evermore. It would have fit perfectly.
2: I like that song. It definitely puts you in your own position, mm-hmm. right, where you're going, oh, I remember that for me, like, in my early to mid-20s. Yeah. Like having so much fun, and then you're like, I just can't wait till I get older and I like figure it out. And then you're older and you're like, God, just why didn't you just, it was amazing. Uh-huh. Yeah. We're having so much fun.
1: All right. And here's the one that, again, I describe as a Hallmark movie and a song from Taylor Swift. This is Cleveland.

0: Now that's the song that fits on Life of a Showgirl, because so many of the songs of Life of the Showgirl were just like, I don't care what everyone says about this guy. I love him more than anything in this world.
1: And like, that's what that song is. Like, yeah. It's like a visceral, like, yes. No, like, it's so good, guys. Yeah. And we have so much fun together. We travel and it's amazing. Great. I love that for you. And you get one of these. I'll let you have three an album.
0: Yes.
1: Three an album, but then like give me Sad Girl, because I don't care how happy I am. I can't. It's really hard for me to tap in. But I'll tell you what. I already like that song more than I did this morning, so we're in trouble. I could see me. It's my ringtone next week.
2: Oof.
1: It's so corny.
2: I say oof.
0: You agree, Kendall? That's a...
2: The way you described it was succinct.
0: Thank you.
2: Hallmark song.
0: It's a Hallmark movie and a song by Taylor Swift.
1: You wouldn't get it. She's in love.
0: Oh, we get it. You pretty much just spelled it out very clearly.
1: Everyone hates me, but he likes me, and he's totally cute, and I kiss him on the mouth.
0: He took me to Cleveland and showed me the heights. That's the name of his podcast he does with his big brother, Jason.
2: Nana, nana, boo, boo.
1: Sometimes we rub our bodies together. Cleveland. He's totally my guy. It's so stupid.
2: We
1: so
2: make out with tongue. La, la, la, la, la, la, la.
1: I make him some bread, and he's playing his Xbox upstairs.
0: Hey, 3 out of 4 ain't bad.
1: 3 out of 4 ain't bad. 75%, y'all. Good job, Taylor. We'll take it. And, like, we're so happy you're happy. But...
2: Taylor, we're so happy you kiss him with tongue.
1: Hot. La, la, la, la, la.
0: When we Speaking get of back... hot.
3: I've never had any children either, and I always wanted to. And, you know, because I always kind of wanted to experience that whole breastfeeding thing.
4: Well, if you had a grand piano, wouldn't you want to play it?
5: It's not.
1: Now we go to our next segment. We're going to be talking about Dolly Parton. Record your last song. I didn't know I was supposed to talk. Bye. Call us.
6: My talk. My talk. Everything.
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15: 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My

0: So, Brittany.
1: Yeah, my love.
0: We're going to play this Bono thing as soon as Mike gets off, or talk about this Bono Dolly
1: Parton
0: thing.
1: Yeah, we are.
0: But when we're done with that, we're going to talk about getting your shots.
1: Getting our oh, like the trauma story I just told you?
0: Yep, because it's good.
1: I thought that was actually between you and I.
0: Nope.
1: I'll never get a nanny job again, but
0: you
1: that's fine.
0: You don't need one, I hope, because I hope you are here.
1: Listen, times
0: are
1: hard.
0: Bono.
1: Bono revealed that Dolly Parton, also, it's 925, 925 day. Happy 925 day to you and your loved ones.
0: Congrats to whoever Mike's on the phone with, our winner.
1: Our big winner. Bono revealed that Dolly Parton got off bed rest in June to record vocals for their collaboration song, Torn, 2 months before her death at age 80.
0: Oh, Dolly.
1: Yeah, it was co-written by Parton, U2, and Snow Patrol's Johnny McDade. Torn is a country song about a broken family ties, and it features Daniel Lanois on pedal steel and Larry Mullen Jr. on drums.
0: Oh, God.
1: This will come out November 13th on U2's new album, Carnival de Lows.
0: Oh, this is, you're reading this, and Bono's like, she got out of her bed to sing this one song, and you can kind of hear it. And he's like, I can't even listen to it now. And the idea that she went like, hey, do you want to do this song with me? And then she like made sure she could do it. And he's like, Dolly.
1: That was so cute. So she actually, Bono's been wanting to collab with her for a while.
0: Okay.
1: And there was another album. She was like, he was like, please, Dolly Parton, you're my icon. Can you please do this album with me?
0: Mm-hmm.
1: And she said she was a little worried that it was, quote, a little too Irish for me. I love that.
0: A little too Irish for me. Dolly.
1: But then he's like, I got this song. It's called Torn, and you want to see where you can take it somewhere else, maybe. And it was just like this perfect combo. And he said that she sang her heart out, and I can't believe that it's an 80-year-old woman on this track. It's so good. So,
0: Mike.
1: We have a winner?
0: We had a winner?
2: We have a couple winners, so keep on listening. We've got opportunities for you to win, our 7th and 8th caller, both winning our prizes today. We had both Dee and Wendy, and they're both going to be headed to the Dolly Parton Sing-Along with Aaron Schwab. That's happening October 2nd. 6 o'clock is when it starts at Crooner's Supper Club, and it is completely sold out. Dee was like, I can't believe this. I was so excited to go, and I was trying to get tickets, and they told me it was sold out, and then I called you, and we got tickets, and
1: yes!
2: I was so pumped.
0: And awesome.
1: Hey, Wendy and Dee, if you guys want to become friends at the show and just become Wendy, that'd be great. That'd be good, good for everybody.
0: Yeah. Thanks. Collab.
1: You know collab.
0: Two more chances to win, both in our 4 o'clock and our 5 o'clock hour, if you are listening right now on the replay. So sorry. It's all over.
2: Yeah.
0: It's all over! What?
1: I just want you like, hey.
2: If you're listening on the replay, loser. No, I'm just
1: kidding. If you're listening, if you look at your watch right now and it's Saturday or Sunday, grow up. You lost your chance. Thanks for listening to the pod, but literally,
0: I'm trying here. I'm trying.
1: And also email Kendall that you broke her heart.
0: Hey.
2: Yeah.
0: Side note. Let's talk about shots.
1: Oh no.
0: So, Mike, like the shots in your like you get like a flu shot.
2: Okay, thank goodness.
0: Okay,
2: so I'm starting to get white.
0: It's like tequila.
1: No, we're actually talking about the ones that do make
2: that's
1: you uncomfortable.
2: That's what I'm saying. Yeah, this is going to make me uncomfortable. Shots. Okay, go.
1: Yeah, why do you think he loves alcohol?
2: Alcohol, oh, I'm like good with.
1: He loves it. He talks about it.
0: You don't like, I thought you just didn't like blood.
2: No, it's all of it.
0: Oh.
2: I pass out all the time. I had to stop donating blood.
0: Hey, Mike.
2: Because I kept passing out.
0: We'll wave at you when we're done with this conversation.
2: I'm cool with it. Sometimes it's fun to pass out on the area.
0: Okay, it's funny. It's
2: okay,
0: quick
2: cool.
0: And it's funny. Kai, he's at his 3-year-old appointment was just last week. And I was just telling Brittany that I was, you know, so proud of him since like he didn't have to get any shots and we got a flu shot. And the girl who did it was really fast and she was good. And he hardly kind of even noticed. He was like, ooh, like she fooled him.
2: Sure.
0: And then Brittany told me this story.
1: So here's the thing that I was like, yeah, I'm like, couldn't care less about shots. I kind of forget that people are weird about stuff like that. And I was nannying. Shout out my nanny family. Garlock and Rogers combo family there. And I went to go pick up Brooke. She was 10 at the time. And my job was literally to pick them up and mound and bring them to go get their shots. And this is my first time getting shots with them. Like a lot of times it lands on somebody else, but this time it's me. I'm so excited. I try to make everything an event. You can ask them, like we have like outfits for everything.
0: Mm-hmm.
1: And so I roll up to the pickup and I'm blaring shots, shots, shots, shots, shots, shots, shots, shots, shots, shots,
0: to which
1: Brookie goes pale white and she's like, I am so scared of shots. Why would you do this to me? starts bawling in my, you know, she's sitting in the back seat because, like, Lajie has her. So I'm, like, trying to comfort her. I'm like, no, what do you want to listen to? Like, changing up the vibe. But all in my head, I'm just like, and to this day, she's like, remember the time you tortured me with screaming shots, shots, shots, shots? And I was like, I thought it was a vibe.
2: Oh, my.
0: So I misread the room.
1: Yeah, hey, my bad. I picked up Ethan, too, because they went to two different schools. And he's like, why is Brooke crying so hard? And I was like, we're not going to talk about it. It's fine.
0: Do you want to listen to The Sound of Music? Is that like, okay? Edelweiss?
1: I was like, oh, like, I kind of forgot that, of course, there's people past the age of 5 or 6 that, like, are, she was terrible. She's so, now she's in nursing. She's past all that. She's, couldn't care less. I was like, I literally tortured her. I literally picked her up blaring music to remind her that we're going to go get shots.
0: Oh, my God. It's so good.
2: They legit asked me to stop donating blood because I passed out so many times.
0: Why were you going in?
2: What do you mean?
0: Why were you donating if you were going to pass out?
2: Well, yeah, I wasn't planning on passing out. It just happened.
1: How many times did you pass out that you said, I'm going to keep going?
2: No, I probably donated like 4. As soon as
1: That's
2: I could become age, I donated 4 times.
1: It's a lot.
2: And I didn't pass out.
0: Oh.
2: And then the one time they were checking for iron, like they used to always do,
1: yeah.
2: She squeezed my finger and it shot out like a water fountain. And she's like, oop, sorry. Sometimes that happens. And I remember laughing and waking up on a table because I passed out.
1: So,
2: and I'm just like, so then the next time I went, also got super woozy. They had to lay me down, put the cold compress on my head. And then the next time they're just like, we appreciate you. You probably got to give this up.
0: Mike is, by the way, not like a tiny little thing.
1: I was going to say, so here's the thing about you, Mike.
2: Yeah.
1: You are.
0: You're 6 what?
2: 3.
1: You're my demo. So when I used to be in the military, we'd have. People come in, like, the way that we'd give shots, especially before like a deployment or something's going on, they'd come in and we'd have different sectors and you would just have them walk around the circle and everybody's giving them shots, right? Yeah. As soon as I would see a tall guy, especially like a muscle tall guy, I'm like, oh God. Like,
0: oh God.
1: There's a 90% chance he's going to be my problem. So what we would do, because most of us were female medics, is like, once you've had like a 6'2", 6'3", 6'4", like guy fall on you and you're like, this is not what I want, as you go unconscious because you try to catch them.
2: Yep.
1: I get hurt. They get hurt. We all get hurt. So what I used to do is right before we'd start, we'd make this big circle and I would put a bunch of mats down in the middle. So as soon as I would see them get woozy, I just push them to the mat. Because I was like, this is the best case scenario.
2: Yeah.
0: You're going to be fine.
1: So I can't tell you how many like giant men that I can see them start going to pale. And I went just... And I just looked like a monster, but they always went bam, and they never got hurt.
0: You're doing amazing, sweetie.
1: I'll see you in a couple minutes. I like you. I just don't want you to fall on me. And I can't stress enough, it never goes well when you try to catch somebody going unconscious.
0: A grown man.
1: Anybody unconscious is like useless.
0: Well, I told you the time that I fainted from heat stroke in Colombia.
1: Mm-hmm.
0: We had just done a salsa class.
2: Okay.
0: And, like, I was having weird, like, something was going on. I thought someone spiked my drink, honestly.
1: Yeah.
0: Because I'd never passed out before. And
1: yeah.
0: I was like, I'm seeing stars. And my, like, was slurring. And my sister's like, what's going on? And I thought I verbalized, I can't feel my legs.
1: Yeah.
0: And I guess it didn't go out of my mouth. Because I woke up on the ground. And Jordan's leader talking about the story, he goes, you looked at me with this face. And he goes, I thought you were doing a salsa move. Because you just like, because he let me fall flat on my face.
1: Yeah.
0: And like, I had a big old bruise and cut for the rest of our trip. Oh my God. I'm like, you thought I was doing a salsa move? He's like, babe, I thought you were trying to be sexy. And you just.
1: I can't stress enough. For the longest time, like, my move was going unconscious. Like, I have passed out because I've got. I'm borderline anemic, like whatever, like I get anything, I'm out. I don't know how many times when I would sell shoes too, I'd be like putting on somebody's shoe and go to stand up, everything would go to a black pin. And so my move was like, instead of like saying anything that's going on, I would just stand in the same position and wait for it to come back. I was like, robot, power down, but I'd be smiling like,
0: Can I go get another size? Uh-huh. Are you going to go get it? Uh-huh.
1: Just standing there. Huh? And I was like, it'll always come back. It'll always come back. And then I learned all these techniques about like squeezing your thighs to push the blood up. So you squeeze your thighs before you stand up. said get lightheaded all the time. So like squeeze them quick and it'll shoot like blood back up to your head because it's like that equilibrium.
0: Fascinating.
1: Yeah. So I found out ways to like prevent yourself from passing out all the time. And hiding it. It's just don't say anything because it'll come out weird. Like, so I don't even say anything. Once in a while, you'll see it happen to me where I'm like, it'll come back. There it is. Love it. Love
0: words.
1: Eyesight.
0: Everybody, give me 30 more seconds, though.
1: Hey, guys, I can't see anything. I'm back.
0: I'm just squeezing my legs.
1: And don't cry. I used to cry all the time. I'd wake up crying on the floor.
0: Yeah.
2: You're super emotional. I know.
0: Yes. Because yeah. You're like, what just happened?
1: What's real? What's real? Is this all a simulation?
2: I was an altar boy, and I passed out in the middle of Mass once. And woke up. I was outside somehow, and Grandpa and Uncle hauled me out the back door. It was wild. Yeah, I passed
1: out
2: a lot.
1: Did you cry?
2: Oh, yeah. I got emotional right away. I'm like, God. I don't know what's going on.
1: I know.
0: I fell off the back of the risers at Allstate Choir. Nerd. And they were recording
1: everything about that
0: it.
1: Was nerdy.
0: I know.
1: Yeah.
0: They were recording it for this big, like, charitable donation CD thing.
1: Oh, great. And now they can't even sell it.
0: It's in this little part where we're all going, ooh, like making noises. Yeah. And you just hear this. The background is me passing out.
1: Who knows? That could be the greatest hits. They were like, dude, you got to get this video.
2: Forget the audio, but the video, I bet, just sold real well.
1: Dumb kid passes out in the back.
0: She's just too stupid to just go sit down.
1: Like, oh, she wasn't praying enough. When we get back, we've got Jolene. Yeah, they also get jelly. Celebs are just like us.
0: Except when they're not.
3: My talk. Everything.
4: If he can't appreciate it, you're not going to take this crap any longer. That you can do just fine on your own, thank you very much, and that he's going to be damn sorry. Then grab your bowling bag and get the hell out of there.
3: Entertainment.
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2: Let's take a look at those roads. Still dealing with that slowdown in the northbound lane of 494. This is due to an accident between Fish Lake Road and Bass Lake Road. It's about a 10-minute delay right now. You're going to start hitting the brakes right around Rockford Road as you're heading northbound towards Maple Grove. We've also now dealing with an issue on 694 and 94 there heading westbound. This is right at 47 in Fridley. 694 right there before it joins up with 94. It is right around 47. It's very slow moving in that westbound lane due to this crash again right at 47. And then other than that, things actually moving pretty well here for your Friday commute. Southbound 77, though, just in Bloomington as you're passing the the mall there, headed down towards Eagan. Just know it's going to be a little more, a little slower than you're usually expecting. We know there's been construction through that area for a while. Well, now there's a crash between Old Shakopee Road and Nichols Road there in Bloomington. So that's got things backed up even further. That's a look at traffic. Let's check out that forecast. We are looking at an overnight low tonight, sitting around 58 with a cloudy sky. Tomorrow, mostly cloudy and 64. Slight rain and some light rain expected later for the day tomorrow. And then 68 on Sunday. It's 69 and cloudy now here on My Talk 107.1.
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10: 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I collect it.
2: We got some big news for a big upcoming film. We knew Tom Holland was going to be next starring as Fred Astaire in that biopic all about the legendary dancer. Well, now we know who's going to be tied into that film with him, and it's some big names. First off, Margaret Qualley has been cast as Adele Astaire. That was a rumor we had heard a few weeks back, but this is a brand new one. Ginger Rogers is going to be played by Sabrina Carpenter. So again, massive news there. Sabrina Carpenter is joining that Tom Holland Fred Astaire biopic as Ginger Rogers, and you've got Margaret Qualley playing Adele Astaire. So there you go, some big news coming out here late on this Friday. Ed Sheeran's concert has officially been canceled at Robert Kraft's Gillette Stadium. This not due to any of the back and forth that they've had, but actually due to the fact that there's a nor'easter heading in, and I guess the massive weather event means that the pop star shows that were supposed to be taking place both tonight and tomorrow night at Foxborough's Gillette Stadium have been canceled due to weather. And then finally, speaking of NFL, you can check out the trailer for John Madden, or it's actually just called Madden, the upcoming biopic where Nicolas Cage takes over as the legendary and revolutionary football coach, went on to not only coach, but obviously be a commentator, and then helped spearhead and start the Madden franchise, which is one of the highest selling video games of all time. So again, that biopic, which has some massive names tied to it, including like Christian Bale and many, many others. You can check out the trailer for it. It's going to be coming your way on Prime Video later this fall. That's a look at your My Talk Dirt Alert for this hour. For more entertainment news, download the My Talk app or go to mytalk1071.com.
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11: Let's go, girls.
0: Celebrities are just like us. They get jealous of people, and we're talking about Dolly Parton. It is 9-to-5 day, but you know, Jolene is the one that she obviously is jealous about something. So she was talking about her infamous song, Jolene, and she's like, listen, I may have played it off of a real life issue.
1: Mm-hmm.
0: She told like NPR way back in 2008, and she's like, there was this bank teller. She had this terrible crush on my husband, Carl Dane. She said, he just kept going back to the bank all the time. And I said, we're not that rich. Like, he spent a lot of time at the bank. She's like, he just liked the attention. She goes, but honestly, she had everything I didn't have. She had legs. She's like, she had all that stuff that a little short, sawed off honky like me don't have.
1: So and funny.
0: She's like, so, you know, she's like, it doesn't matter. It just went to show, though. It doesn't matter what you have or what you look like. You're always threatened by other women, period. And I was like, huh, it's so funny because you think of Dolly, especially when she wrote that song and you're like, she was hot.
1: Yeah.
0: And really, you're jealous of the lady at the bank?
1: It's funny that how she even describes herself. Like, I'm just this short little, and again, she wasn't tall. But
0: sawed
1: like,
0: off, some specifically.
1: Sawed off shotgun kind of vibe. She wasn't tall, but she had tall girl energy. Does that make sense? Like maybe it was like the 6-inch heels, but
0: the ginormous boobies.
1: Yeah, and like hair to heaven. But it is true. It's funny. You think that you see somebody beautiful and you're like, there's no way that person could be jealous of anyone.
0: Right?
1: It kind of blows my mind when you hear about like one of your friends who are like very attractive and you're like, what do you mean you're nervous about what?
0: I remember I'm not proud of this moment, but Jordan and I had just started dating, so I was like 24. Back then, I thought that was very mature, but we were at a bar, a really busy bar in Uptown. It was like, you know, a Cowboy Slims type of night, And someone was talking to him a ton. And all I could see was from the back, and she had blonde hair, and she looked like our age or something. I don't know, but I'd had a few drinks. And like,
1: shocking.
0: I know, right?
1: I don't think anyone's been to that bar sober.
0: And I was so jealous that I grabbed him. Oh, not God, her.
1: I was like, this story went awry.
0: No, I grabbed him super fast and was like, come here. And he was like, what is your problem? Because I had never shown like a side of jealousy. And I was like, what are you doing? He was giggling with this woman. He was touching her. And I was like, what is happening? About 30 seconds later, he goes and looks at me. He goes, Kendall, this is so-and-so. It was his like boss's wife. And she was in her late 50s, like, not trying to like catch my husband.
1: Can you imagine her telling this story? Because like, now
0: I was mortified.
1: Kendall, we're closer to the other side of that now.
0: Uh-huh.
1: Or like, if, like, I don't even know. I don't even know. Like, if you're, I don't even.
0: If Maddie, your old nanny, who's 20 and beautiful.
1: Yeah.
0: Thought her boyfriend was hitting on you, not knowing, like, or me, not knowing who I am.
1: Yeah,
0: and then
1: yeah.
0: you're like, oh, this is my co-host Kendall. She's got two kids. And she, I'm
1: could
0: like.
1: Could you imagine how.
0: Oh, thank you.
1: Like, psycho you looked at that woman. She was like.
0: I'm such a psycho.
1: You, but here's the secret thing about Kendall.
0: Yes.
1: She's a jelly belly.
0: Mm-hmm.
1: Like.
0: Watch out.
1: Watch out. Like, you don't like.
0: Don't touch my things.
1: Don't. Especially your man.
0: Mm-hmm, don't touch.
1: And I'll say this about Jordan. He's oblivious.
0: To everything.
1: To everything. And you could full on be having a 10-year love affair.
0: Yeah.
1: Under your guys' joint home roof. He'd have no idea.
0: No idea. No.
1: He is so delight. I mean, he's very. I mean, me and Jordan. I always am like, I am him. He is me.
0: Mm-hmm.
1: I don't run jealous because I'm like very oblivious most of the time.
0: Yep, you're the same person.
1: Yeah.
0: Mm-hmm. But like, and the funny thing is too, especially with him. I always say that like a friend of mine and I were having this conversation, and I said, you know, she's a man is a man. She's like, they all always have eyes for somebody. If like it's something's pretty, they're going to check them out. And I was like, I got to be honest. My husband doesn't do that. She goes, no, you're right. He doesn't.
1: No.
0: I'm like, he is just like, that is not, he has his faults. But like, I've never worried about that.
1: I think we could have a full on like supermodel walking around your house and he would be like, oh my God, did you guys see the neighbor's deck? You know what I mean? Like. He'd be more excited, or like, have you seen my veggies? Like, he is so ADHD and like locked in. I've never met anybody as golden retriever as him.
0: Yeah, I know.
1: And like, does it ever make you bummed? Do you like a little bit of a jelly belly?
0: No. No, I don't. Because I don't like when people are mean to other people. And I feel like jealousness usually, at least with men, like a possessiveness can rub off that way.
1: I don't like, I hate explaining anything I'm doing to anybody ever.
0: Yeah.
1: Always.
0: Very independent. It would just not go well.
1: It would suck to be like, what do you mean? Like, yeah, I'm texting this guy, but like, it's whatever. Like, you know what I mean? Like, I'd hate the idea of me turning my phone to show somebody what I'm doing. Ugh.
0: I know.
1: Gross.
0: I know. There's been just a couple of times in life, and it was never like even another man or anything like that. But like if you're, for example, at a really crowded bar or something and someone would be like running into me, I'd see that like more protective side. And I think that's attractive, and not in like a let's get in a fight, but just in a like, hey, I'm about to say something. Like,
1: And
0: I think that's attractive. Jealousy, no.
1: Now we fast forward. Kendall, you're 36, and to which I ask.
0: Minus 10. So it's only been 2 years since that 24-year-old incident, but it's
1: fine. At first I was like, did I get your age wrong? I'm like.
0: I am Gen Z, actually.
1: We're both Gen Z, okay? We can both be Gen Z. Mm-hmm. Do you find that if he's telling a story where you're like, that a girl was obviously hitting on you, that you would still get jealous? Are you now at a point where you feel like that jealousy vibe isn't
0: there? Oh, I'd be like,
1: there?
0: Babe, she was hitting on you.
1: Like, you'd love it.
0: I would.
1: I think you would.
0: I'd be like, this was happening. This is happening, Jordan. What? No. Yes. Yes. It would be comical.
1: Yeah.
0: Yeah. And if he ever got a little jealous, because, you know, everybody gets like their little tiny things, I'd be like, ooh, okay.
1: I think it would break my heart if I was dating a guy and he's like, dude, you got to meet this girl. She's so funny. I'd go, what? What do you mean?
0: What do you mean?
1: What do you mean she's funny? He's like,
12: what do you
1: hey.
12: Mean? What are you doing?
1: Thank
12: what
1: you, Jennifer.
12: What do you mean?
1: What do you mean she makes you laugh so hard?
2: Crying at the end, too.
1: What do you mean? Like, what do you mean? Do you hate me? Because I would be like, oh, yeah, this girl's hot. This girl, whatever.
0: Yeah.
1: The internet exists. Everyone's hot. Like, yeah. Whatever. I can be as hot as I want to be if I got a filter. But, like, I think it would hurt my heart if I was like, what? You guys are becoming friends? I don't know. Because I know they could have friends.
0: Yeah.
1: But that would bug me more. I don't know why.
0: If he was like, she's so funny, you got to meet her, you'd really get along with her. And then you were like, and she's pretty?
1: Yeah.
0: Would you get extra? Or would you be like, that still doesn't matter. Why do you think she's so funny?
1: I'd be like, what's
0: honey?
1: I go, what's your damage? Like, when were you ugly? I would ask her to her face. Nobody's walking around pretty and funny. There could only be one. I'd say... Let me see your high school photos.
0: That reminds me, I found the funniest audio last night of a woman talking about the man triangle.
1: Yeah, yeah.
0: How there's only three types of men.
1: Yes.
0: And like they can only be two
1: it's
0: of
1: like
0: the things.
1: Rich, hot, and loyal.
0: Yeah.
1: And they're like, these two, they're this.
0: They're not this. It's so funny. We gotta play that. Okay. Mike, if I send it to you, can we listen to it after the break?
2: Of course.
0: Well, there we go.
1: There you go.
0: We'll see you on the other side.
1: Check you later.
13: My talk. Everything.
14: Her whole life has been an experiment in terror. Her husband got killed in World War II. Then her son got killed in Vietnam. I have to tell you, when it comes to suffering, she is right up there with Elizabeth Taylor.
13: Entertainment. Brittany and Kendall.
0: What's the weirdest thing that you find attractive on someone?
15: Collarbone. Like a very much so, like your skin is wrapping around that bone and you can see every little divot. Collarbones are sexy.
0: I get it. Hey, I like cauliflower ears.
15: Yeah.
0: The terrible wrestling ears, if you didn't know, that make them look giant and horrible. I think it's so hot.
15: Do you honestly think they're hot?
0: Yes, I want to put my mouth on them.
15: Do you like them because they like make...
0: And calves. I'm into calves.
15: I'm trying to remember if Jordan has great calves. Does he have great calves?
0: He did when we met.
15: Oh, dang. He's let his calves go? Oh, my God.
2: It's all right. You don't have calves. Bring that cauliflower ear over here and give mommy a little nibble.
15: Mommy wants
0: what?
15: To. Mommy's very veggie forward today.
0: What?
13: Brittany and Kendall with producer Mike. The next generation of talk radio, where talk is fun. My Talk 107.1. Everything entertainment.
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2: 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It is 9:25, 9 to 5. 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Tune in all day long, and you can learn more at mytalk1071.com. But be sure you're listening for that little sounder, the little clip from Dolly that's going to end with Paris Hilton saying, "Oh, that's hot." And when you get that clip, be the first, or actually the 7th caller and the 8th caller at 651-641-1071, and you will be having an opportunity to win a pair of tickets. So give me a call when you hear that sounder at some point, two more times throughout the show today.
0: Left you on a bit of a cliffhanger here on the BK show, and we don't want to do that, so let's get right to it. I found this really funny video of the woman explaining the three types of men and how if one of the things merges, whatever, I'll just let her explain. Here are the three different types of men and what they mean.
30: Rich, handsome, and loyal. Rich, loyal, collaboration, ugly. Loyal, handsome, collaboration, broke. Handsome, rich, collaboration, cheater. Rich, handsome, loyal. Collaboration, gay.
0: So she's like, this is the triangle of men. They're only rich, loyal, or handsome. And if you combine the wrong, like every combination means something, and none of them are good until you get to gay.
1: Let me tell you, I can't stress enough. I have so many gay friends on my socials. And they'll pop up, and I'm like, who is this handsome man traveling who looks so fun? Oh, my gay friend. Like, oh, JC will pop up, and he'll be like, oh, my God, he's outgoing. He's this and that. Oh, yeah. This
0: is a Bradley.
1: Gay man. Bradley.
0: Bradley Trainer.
1: Oh, my God. And then, like, my other friend Brent will pop up, and I'm like, the other day it popped up, and I was like, God, who is this man? Like, I should just DM him. And I'm like, oh, wait, it's Brent.
0: Like, if he's rich and loyal, I mean, rich and loyal, he's ugly. If he's loyal and hot, he's poor.
1: I told you I had
0: oh my God, it's, and then if he's hot and rich, he's obviously a cheater.
1: It breaks my heart. I just need to be, we see me gay men. This guy, his name is Matthew Austinson. He's a trainer over at Lifetime. Hilarious. He wears these giant gold wings whenever he teaches an exercise class. Everything about him, top tier. And he messaged me the other day, and he was a video, and he was super funny. He messaged me a video. He was like, I just want you to know there's all these women out here supporting other women, supporting lifting people up, and you're just out here hating on men. And it is the only woman that I'm following that literally is not like constantly trying to lift people up. And I love that for you. And I was laughing so hard. And I was like, God, I just wish I was a gay man. Like, he's so hot, so funny. He just sent me that video. And, like, JC does it all the time. And I'm like, oh.
0: so good.
1: Oh.
3: What kind of exercise would you do if you were going to exercise? Do you run? Do you play golf? Do you?
4: I can't run very well. I have tendency to black my eyes.
1: That's hot. Would you like to hear about Brooke Hogan?
0: You know I would, Brittany.

0: said that when she was talking about when her dad allegedly sleeping with her friend, Christine, when she was still legally married to Linda, Linda took to social media and was like, I was there, and no, he didn't.
1: Okay.
0: And she said, Brooke said, she'd be wise to stop here, not because I'm looking for a fight, I'm not, but because I have no interest in arguing, and I also have no interest in continuing to absorb attacks quietly. The truth is documented. I'd strongly suggest she quit while she's behind, which makes me think she has
2: receipts, proof, timeline, screenshots, f***ing everything.
1: I had no idea that Hulk Hogan slept with his daughter's friend.
0: Yeah.
1: He had an affair with his daughter's friend?
0: Yeah. I mean, there's a lot.
1: That is so trashy.
0: Yeah, I don't even know why Linda's fighting for her life in the comments, because it's like she filed for divorce from Hulk Hogan in 2007 after 24 years of marriage. And there was a lot of cheating across the board.
1: Yeah.
0: Like, I don't know why this matters.
1: Ugh.
0: And I do feel like Brooke wouldn't just say this. I mean, that'd be a bleak sentence to say, like, hey, it'd be funny if I just make up a rumor that my dad slept with my friend.
1: Like, why would you, especially, no. You feel bad. You're like, Brooke Hogan, your dad's gone. Mm. We obviously didn't have a great relationship at the end.
0: Yeah.
1: You know, she, like, literally said, don't put me in your will. I don't want your, like, blood money, I guess you could say. Those weren't her words, but.
0: Yeah.
1: And she obviously doesn't have a good relationship with her mom. Like, that's just, that's lonely. From somebody who grew up in a family that we watched their family on TV.
0: Yeah. Yeah, there's a lot. There's a lot there. I think that I don't think anyone would make this up. Mm. I don't think this would not be this, especially like first and last name dropped.
1: Right.
0: I mean, and like the thing is about Hulk Hogan, it's like he doesn't have a great reputation anyways.
1: Mm-hmm.
0: I don't know, Linda, what you're doing.
1: I don't either. Okay, speaking of reading the comments, you know how sometimes we comment on the comments?
0: Mm-hmm.
1: I forgot about this until you were talking about this.
0: What?
1: You know, the Jolene story I brought up at the top of the hour was about how Dolly wrote Jolene. Someone named Adept Crowned 1022 wrote, been Googling to track down that bank teller and give her a piece of my mind for trying so hard to have Dolly's husband. Glad the song made Dolly mucho bucks. Sorry she had to write a song about it.
0: You're crazy. You're so crazy.
1: I'm trying to find the real bank teller to give her a piece of my mind.
0: Any bank teller named Jolene is struggling. Like, for their lives out there. Like, no, I just work at First National here in Williston, North Dakota. Like, leave me alone.
1: God.
0: What are you going to say to her? What are you going to say to her?
1: I've been Googling.
0: Here's the example. What are you going to say to her? You flirted with her husband? Yeah. Don't.
1: Also,
0: he's dead now.
1: He's dead. The bank teller's dead. You know she's dead.
0: Yeah.
1: Like, what is
0: we're
1: this?
0: All dead now. Also, like.
1: So is Dolly.
0: Dolly's fine. They actually, their marriage was pretty great. They're good now.
1: Like,
0: people thinking they have to take up for other people online is the funniest group of people.
1: Don't even get me started on Julia Stiles fans.
0: Well, let's be honest. Julia Stiles was bullied by us. And that'll be our legacy.
1: Oh, God.
0: We have to raise money for charity soon, and people are just going to remind us that we're just the mean girls who are not hot making fun of Julia Stiles.
1: I thought you'd be hotter if you were going to make fun of someone's looks like that.
0: Wow. Obviously, an uggo like you would make fun of somebody's looks.
1: Bisha wasn't making fun of her looks, but you're mean.
0: But also, Kendall's objectively hot, so.
1: And I look like Julia Stiles.
0: Kind of.
1: Leave me alone.
0: Oh, my God. I know. I'm uncomfortable with the energy we've created in the studio today.
1: Mike, help us.
3: I will. Let's take a look at your My Talk traffic. We've got a few slowdowns, a few crashes. We've got an accident here, 694 heading westbound at Fridley is where this one's at. So right at 47 there is where this crash is at. So it's a little slow, 694 in that westbound lane. Things have improved through Maple Grove. Honestly, it's looking pretty good out there right now. We've got, for the most part, some solid road conditions here for your Friday commute. Southbound 77, there is is an accident here that's getting added to all that construction that is taking place over the river there as you go

0: from Bloomington down to Eagan. So just know that crash is right at East Old Shakopee Road and Nichols Road. So that's got things a little bit slower. But other than that, like I said, it's a pretty smooth commute here for your Friday today. Let's take a look at that forecast. It's brought to you by Treasure Island. We've got 58, the overnight low tonight with a cloudy sky, 64, your high tomorrow, and mostly cloudy. Some rain possible late for the day tomorrow. Light rain, if that though. And then Sunday, cloudy and 68. It is currently 69 and cloudy here at My Talk 107.1.
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0: Mike, you just gave away some 9 to 5 Dolly Parton sing-along tickets. Were our winners pretty pumped?
1: They are pretty pumped. Both Bianca and Brody will be headed to the show. Again, that's coming up October 2nd. It is at Crooner's. It is Aaron Schwab. It is the Dolly Parton sing-along with Aaron Schwab. And we have got two more pairs of tickets, but just one more chance to win.
2: Wait, Bodie or Brody?
1: Brody.
0: You got excited, didn't you?
2: That was another baby Bodie. Like,
0: you thought my child called in?
2: Yeah, he's been trying to get out of the house.
0: My 5-month-old?
1: He sounded young, but not 5 months old. He sounded a little older than that.
2: Cool.
1: So yeah, be sure to keep listening. At some point during the 5 o'clock hour, you are going to hear that hot Dolly sounder. And when you do, you're going to get a chance to win a pair of tickets.
0: Last opportunity, too.
1: Yeah, it's completely sold out.
2: Yeah. Mm-hmm. Aaron Schwab, you've got a packed house. We're sending a couple more your way.
0: Well, it is 9 to 5. It's Dolly Day.
2: Sure.
0: And legally, here and in a lot of places across America right now. So looking at a couple of old interviews Dolly's done, and this is one that, Brittany, you're going to be obsessed with. She sat down with Vogue like 6 years ago and reviewed 11 of her looks. I wish we could play the entire thing because it's so good. But she starts in like after her first album, which was Jolene. And then she goes all the way up until her final performance, one of her final performances with Miley at that point. And so I wanted to pull a couple of clips, though, that are so good. So the first one that we have is Dolly Parton looking at a photo of herself with the ladies at the premiere of 9 to 5 and critiquing her outfit and kind of explaining why she wore what she did.
3: Oh, yay. This was 1980. This was the premiere of 9 to 5. I was with Jane and Lily, and of course, that was such an exciting time in my life. That was the first movie that I had ever been part of. I'd never even seen a movie made until that time, and I even memorized the whole script thinking that they just did it like a play where you had to know your lines. That's just because I'm a dumb country hick, but that's okay. I got to dress up like I was a city girl in this, and I'd never really thought about being fashionable. I just always wore things that fit me, but I knew that for something as big as a premiere, I thought that I needed to be fancy, and I didn't know how to do that. So Ann Roth, who designed all the clothes for 9 to 5, asked her to do a dress for me, and she did. I thought it was a beautiful dress. I remember feeling really pretty, and I felt like that I was well-dressed and not half-assed like sometimes you are. And I just remember that was probably the first time I probably had ever really felt like that I was fashionable.
0: Isn't that so sweet?
2: Oh, and the dress is everything.
0: Yes.
2: It is like lace pink. The bodice is on point. And then she's got this like faux fur. It might even be real faux fur back then, but this pink dyed fur coat that's floor length. Everything about this is pink like cupcake-esque, but like done well.
0: It's so good. And I love when she basically, like, how, like, Dolly, any time she tells a story, you sit down and you listen, right? And now she's like, I just was some hick. I didn't know how to dress. I didn't. And that's a theme for the rest of her interview. The rest of the looks that she critiques is that if it was a movie or this is my, you know, sitcom that I did for a little bit, she just would hire whoever did the costumes.
2: Yeah.
0: She's like, that's who did it because I didn't know. Like, it's
2: also
0: just so
2: very
0: relatable.
2: All of us. Yeah. In the sense you'd go, you're sitting there getting measured for something. You're like, hey, I have this event to do. Will you just
0: do it for me?
2: You've been dressing me. Will you continue to dress me?
0: Oh, so she's talking about she did this thing with Oprah. For a while, Dolly Parton had a variety show. And she was talking about the big shoulders of the 80s. It was like the late 80s. And this was a quote that I thought was so funny. When the costume designer was trying to dress her, she said, I can't wear these shoulders. There's nothing big about me but my mouth and my boobs.
2: Mm-hmm. It's so good.
0: Like, it's just like everything is so quick. So she's talking about that. And then and another one, she was singing Imagine. And Elton John, she's like, Elton was so kind to play the piano for me. It's like, you know, some big fundraiser. And you're like, oh, my God, of course. Like, Elton was so kind. And she said, I was dressed up trying to look like him. And he was dressed down trying to look like, I don't know, somebody else. And then she goes, I think more is more. And whoever made up that less is more is just full of it.
2: It's called maximalism. And I live by it. They used to say, listen, when you get ready, before you go out, mm-hmm. take off one item. Mm-hmm. It was like, get all ready and then take off one item. Be it a necklace, a bracelet, earring, something like that. And like, I live by like the Dolly Parton.
0: Elizabeth Taylor.
2: Jess, Betsy Johnson. Yeah. Do you ever think of finding more to add and just like frantically putting it on? You're like, well, that's the kind of the same color. Maximalism. It's a thing. Get the most out of her. She was reviewing some of her looks, and at one point she said, like, someone told me to do a little Marilyn look.
0: Yeah.
2: Marilyn Manson, more like. She didn't like it.
0: This was her first Here We Go Again, that album.
2: Yeah.
0: She was like, she's in just a shirt tied up by her boobs and like jeans, and she had big hair. And yeah, they said, do Marilyn. She's Marilyn Manson, more like. So funny. Okay, the final one that I wanted to, the Dolly Parton reviewing her looks, was this last one that was really sweet. And it was mostly about her relationship with her goddaughter, Miley, and how she really thanks her for bringing in a younger audience and generation to Dolly.
3: This is 2019 at the Grammys. I had been honored for Music Cares the night before, and Miley Cyrus, who is my goddaughter and I love, I've known her since she was a tiny little baby, she was singing with me that night on one of my songs. We felt very pretty. She was dressed in, I don't know who designed hers, but mine was Steve Summers. Billy Ray and I, her dad, were friends early on, but Miley also loves my songs, and she's recorded Jolene, and that's one of her songs that she has in all her shows. So because of her, when she was young on Hannah Montana, I kind of gathered all this whole new generation of young fans. I really credit Miley a lot for some of my younger fans and a lot of the new generation of girls that know her, that know she knows me. It is kind of like a wonderful little connection I have with Miley and Billy Ray. They're like family to me.
0: And it's so cute.
2: So cute. It's so true, too. It's like all these people that collabed with Dolly just put a, like a new, like, layer, an injection into her like fame, her fandom, all these people that got to relearn her. I mean, it's funny when you talk to somebody in their teens or 20s and they loved Miley Cyrus and they're like, oh, I know her from Hannah Montana. And like, that's so cool. And that really does, like, that all that adds up so much, and you get to take on new projects and have this new energy. And like, I will say this about Dolly Parton here on the 925 day that we are celebrating, is girl loves a collab.
0: Yeah.
2: Like, she loves a remix. She loves a collab. I mean, she's done whole albums around that. I can't tell you how many artists asked her to be on stuff. She loves, I think she just likes a different point of view.
0: Mm-hmm. Yeah, it's such a good little video. It's like 10 minutes long. If you want to watch it, Dolly Parton breaks down 11 looks with Vogue. It's adorable.
2: So good. Yeah, Dolly Parton is absolutely, I think everybody across the country is celebrating 925. Like I said, I was shopping today and both Gogo and I were rocking Dolly shirts, and both of the people at June Resale were like, it is Dolly Day. Oh my God. And they, like, you could see the panic in them. They're like, you could probably could have ran back and changed their outfits a little bit. But like, there's something that's a very uniter around that Dolly, and that, you know, everybody here in the country just taking on 925.
0: Yeah, I remember when she walked out in, I wanted her to walk out so bad in the Beyonce Christmas performance.
2: Yeah.
0: It was Beyonce, and she had Post Malone show up, and we were like, if Dolly Parton shows up, I'm going to lose my mind.
2: I'm going to punch you a wall.
0: She didn't, but I remember thinking, like,
2: when she did the Dallas Cowboy cheerleading uniform, I don't think I've ever been happier. And it's so funny. It just goes to show, is like, she knows what we want.
0: She knows what people want.
2: She like literally was like, listen, this is what I'm going to give them. And we went, yes. To that, we say yes. Okay, when we get back, there's this thing going on with Gen Zs in interviews. It's something that they need to bring with them.
0: Mm-hmm.
2: You think you know what it is? You're probably wrong. We're going to tell you about it next on the BK Show.
4: My talk. 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
6: Some things are meant to stay camp boyfriends, even if they were. 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Everyone's gonna make fun of his jeans.
0: Like, oh, I had a camp boyfriend who had a tie-dye bucket hat. I thought he was so hot. I thought he was so cute. We kissed. I got home.
6: Hot.
0: We developed that camera, that disposable camera, and I showed my friends.
6: Oh, I'm so sorry.
0: And they were like, is that a tie-dye bucket hat? And I said, I don't know that guy.
6: I've never met him.
7: That actually what I was talking about.
6: Our cameras were swapped.
7: I don't know who that person is. Kendall, that's you. No, it's not. It's definitely not.
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2: Listen, I don't need to tell you guys, the Children's Theater Company here in Minnesota is some of the best shows in the country. 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
3: My dad was a wonderful man, and he had 12 kids, and he was such a good dad, such a good provider. But Daddy, like a lot of the people in those rural areas in the mountains, didn't get a chance to get an education. So Daddy couldn't read and write, and it kind of troubled him. And it just, you know, I thought, you know, I'm going, now that I'm in a position, I'm going to do something. And me and my dad's going to make a difference. So I asked my dad to help me start this little program called the Imagination Library, where we give books to children from the time they're born. They get a book once a month, and it goes to their house with their little name on it. So they're going to get somebody to teach them how to read.
14: And I will always love.
1: We're going to have another opportunity for you to win tickets to the Crooners event. That is, of course, coming up in the next hour. That is on October 2nd, starting at 6 p.m. It's the Dolly Parton sing-along with Aaron Schwab. But guess what, Brittany and Kendall?
2: What?
1: I've got another opportunity for you to win tickets, this time for something I know you're a big fan of, Brittany. You just talked about it.
2: What?
1: The Children's Theater Company is got Pinocchio showing right now through October 18th, and I have got a family four-pack of tickets for you to win right now. So again,
2: I hope a whole family gets this. This is so fun. Gogo was obsessed with this. I can't wait. I'm so excited for whoever wins this. You're so lucky. I'm pumped.
1: Well, you're going to win it if you give me a call right now. 651-64 not you specifically.
2: Oh, okay.
1: Come on now.
2: That'd be weird.
1: 651-641-1071. Seventh caller is going to get a family four-pack of tickets to again see Pinocchio at Children's Theater Company. It's on stage now through October 18th. Call now.
0: Oh, God, and the phone lines are lit up, baby.
2: I'm telling you, it's so fun. There, Children's Theater and Stages, we have so many amazing, like, children's programming here mm-hmm. in Minneapolis. And Gogo is so spoiled. She'll be like, are we going to a play this weekend? No, we don't go to a play every weekend.
0: No, brah.
2: You're going to watch TV like you're supposed to.
0: You'll be fine. Hey, Gen Z, go ahead and bring that iced coffee to your job interview.
2: Uh-oh.
0: What?
2: Oh.
0: This all started as a TikTok trend by a millennial sharing some advice she had for Gen Z for interviews, because she does that for a living. Mm-hmm. She's a hiring manager. And she said, I don't know like what it is about y'all, but you're always bringing your iced coffee to the interviews. And she's like, it might not seem like anything to you, but it makes the interview feel like it's just a stop on your list of errands for the day. Like, oh, yeah, I got to go to Target and I'll stop at Starbucks. Then I'm going to go to this interview thing and then I'll do it at Pilates.
2: It shows bad judgment. Leave it in the car.
0: Leave it in the car. So, one, Brittany, I was going to ask you, would you ever bring a liquid beverage into an interview?
2: You know me. I always have a lunch pack full of liquids at all times. Mm-hmm. I have a water bottle ready to go in my car. I'm like always consuming. It's my thing. No, I wouldn't. I don't want to carry something. You want to know, be honest, is when in moments like this, I don't want to spill something. I don't want to leave something behind because, you know, that's the worst. I'm like, great, I'll never get that water bottle back because they haven't called me back and I don't know how to get it back. And I love that, Stanley. No, I'm not bringing an item. Even when let me be so real with you.
0: Yeah, be real with me.
2: I'll be so for real with you right now. Mm. When they ask you, if you're interviewing and they ask you, would you like a water or a coffee? The answer is no.
0: Yeah, it's, no, I don't think, I like, I'm thinking of, I'm trying to put myself in your shoes, right?
2: Any other time, yes, choose your own adventure. Like, mm-hmm. I love when we ask them here and they say, yes,
0: yeah,
2: I'll grab you something. Love that. In an interview, you have to be a mouse. You have to make no, yeah, grab me something. No, that girl don't work for you. She might be the maker or breaker of, do you like that person's vibe? I don't know. They asked me for a latte.
0: With extra soy milk.
2: Yeah, like, no.
0: No.
2: You say no. You want this job?
0: I don't care if you just ran across the Sahara. You do not need that water.
2: Go in the bathroom, suck on the sink like a real winner.
0: Duh.
2: I saw this video, because this is a big, big conversation where Gen Z's like, you should bring what you want and be comfortable. No, this is a job interview. You should be a little scared, a little nervous, and don't have anything in your hands.
0: So here's the deal. I agree with you.
2: Mm.
0: You know, I went to every interview and I got there early and I sat down and I had my lipstick did in my very professional outfit and my very professional bag I only used for interviews.
2: Correct.
0: Like, we're down.
2: Yeah.
0: We're ready.
2: AKA,
0: I even had a manicure.
2: You're also your court clothes if you're me.
0: You didn't tell them that though, Brittany.
2: Yeah, yeah.
0: So I agree. This article, also written by a millennial, said, I don't think I agree with this. And she's like, here's the deal. It's not about coffee. It's to your point, Brittany, about this corporate world sort of rigidity and uh-huh. etiquette that we've all become accustomed to. This rules that have been set that you're just expected to follow. And this new generation, Gen Z, is kind of like, listen, I feel like that's just in the weeds. Like, you guys are, it's not as important as you think. And she's arguing, here's the deal. We're actually using that as a way to hire someone when you should be looking off a thing like the disruptors that you claim you want to hire. You want to change the mold, then hire that person.
2: No, because I'll say this. and I feel strongly about this, they have to know when that needs to happen. And if you don't know that that moment, you need to like lock in and be a robot person and like, yes, show personality in the interview, but also be somebody who can show there's a time and a place. I don't want you in my office. If you're like rolling in with a big gulp and like a cash tea and I'm like, you're not even going to pretend. Like at some point, you're going to have to make that call with a client. You're going to have to make that call with somebody, you know, outward facing or work with your, like, I need you to have somewhat good judgment. And I get it. Like, there's a lot of rules that we don't set. And like, you're not, this is not the time and place. If you want to change things from the inside and be like, yeah, you know, and even formally be like, we're going to meet at a coffee shop. I want you to order something ahead of me and I'll be there. Yeah. Then you go, you can put your guard down. Mm-hmm. But like, you have to know when you have to turn it on and off. And there's different jobs too. Like, I showed up for KQRS promotions in a full suit.
0: Right.
2: And the guy interviewing me, Brent Wilcox, who is lovely and it'll be my boss for a long time, is like, he even said, nobody's ever dressed up for this job ever. Like, nobody's the first person I've ever seen dress up for an interview.
0: And you're like, that's crazy.
2: That's crazy. But
0: I dressed up to be like a waitress.
2: But Mike knows what radio, especially classic rock radio, is like. Everybody wears a t-shirt and jeans and shorts and cargos. Like, nobody's. I looked crazy, but I'm like, I want this promotions job.
0: Right.
2: So bad.
0: I want this job.
2: I want this job. I'm very excited about it. And I was like in the parking lot, nervous. And I was like, it's better for me to show up like this. And like, no, like I was a fool. We got wasted at that job. We ran around, moon dance and all the things and like went to all the concerts. And I mean, it was very informal. Like we put tattoos on people's butts, like the little like water tattoos. Like, yes. But if like the owner of the company pops off or comes in over, you just got to be like, you know when to be a crazy person and when to be like locked in.
0: It is very wild. I agree. If it's like even if it's a casual coffee, that's how I met Amy, our boss here, was that Jason Matheson had said, hey, my boss Amy wants to meet you. She might have something for you. And I was like, what?
2: Yeah.
0: I, at that point, am 32, 33 years old. I've had a child. I've been in the industry, in like the media industry, for 12 years. I still showed up at that coffee shop, dressed to the nines. I wore my high heels from work that morning and kept them on. And I showed up 15 minutes early because I wanted to make sure I had a table and my coffee already ready to go. So there was no awkward stand in line together. Like, you have to think. And it was just supposed to be a coffee.
2: Yeah.
0: And I'm like, no, but to me,
2: because it's something you want.
0: Yeah. What's your elevator pitch, Kendall? How does that transition to radio? What does your skill set do that can bring to a show? Like, I mean, come on. I totally agree.
2: And like, is it worth it to have an iced coffee sitting there, your little wet ring on the table, for the sake of being like, I have an iced coffee with me? There's just moments where you go, hold back, bring your crazy. I love a crazy person. But like, if we were interviewing somebody here, I'd want them to show up and know that, like, we can trust them around clients, that they know when to say what and, like, when to, like, pull it back. Because I'm crazy. But I know that, like, if we're meeting, like, when like, Stanley Hubbard's around, I'm not going to be, like,
0: acting a fool.
2: You know, the four blessed places you should have sex on vacation, Mr. Show? Like, no.
0: Right.
2: I'll wait till we go on air on the on the job he pays me to do.
0: And he's not going to be listening. It's fine.
2: It's fine.
0: Okay. Mike, I do want your opinion quick on this.
2: I do too.
0: What do you think of the idea that Gen Z and, our, you know, this isn't all of them. This is just a general statement. Is like, why can't I just bring an iced coffee? Your standards and your rigidity are from like the 1950s. You know, this culture of a little bit more casual for an interview.
1: Sure. Yeah. Those people that have that culture and that rigidity are the ones that hire you. So, yeah, lean into it. Just be the best version. Like, you guys just nailed all of it. But my first radio job, I showed up suit and tie, did the whole thing and kind of got giggled at by the hiring director. But then the owner, I met with him and he's like, oh, wow. And he has a tie in his desk because every time, like, he always would come into work with a tie on. And like, I was the first person after I got to know him a little bit who I didn't realize this. The guy that had my job, again, a small town radio station in Wisconsin, he made everybody go tie all the time. So like in that case, sure, the hiring guy was like, OK, you don't have to worry. This is radio. The owner was like, no. Like, we rock ties around here. So you just never know. You never know what they're going to be and you never know what they're going to be like. So I think you always just want to put your best foot forward when it comes to an interview, for sure.
0: Right.
2: And like, show up dehydrated.
1: Yeah.
2: I bought a sweatshirt. It was actually a gift. Somebody gave me a sweatshirt. And he didn't realize it, what it said on it. But on the sleeve, it says, embroidered in the same color, "Die on empty." Mm. And I live by that now, since I now own that sweatshirt. Die on empty. And we're going to start committing, because everybody's like, be nice to yourself. No. Dehydrate yourself. No. Don't eat enough. Die on empty. And that's our new show motto.
0: Cool.
2: We're hardcore because there's a big, you know what? Every time there's like a swing in culture, mm-hmm. everyone's like, you know, there's nice and easy yourself for cover days. We're going to be that counterculture. Are we going to take in 100%? No, we're the 10% of people that are want to die on empty.
0: But we already did this, Brittany. The millennials, we already did this. We already figured out how to get home from the bar at 2 a.m. with no Ubers. We already wore those awful sky-high Jessica Simpson shoes and killed our ankles.
2: Look at me. Do you want to die on full or do you want to die on empty?
0: But I already did it. Well, I want to die on empty.
2: You want to die on empty. Ugh. Die on empty. And we are going to live by that.
0: I'm a millennial.
2: For the
0: I'm
2: next
0: trash.
2: 5 years.
0: I want to get in a tanning
2: until
0: bed.
2: Until I lose my sweatshirt. And then we'll have a new claim to fame.
0: Give me one more Newport. Just one.
2: Yes. Come with me. I'm going to get lightheaded a lot. Welcome. I'm dehydrated. When we get back, we're doing 30 minutes of pure pop culture bliss and hot to go.
14: Do me a favor, will you? Talk to me about something. Take my mind off things.
15: My Talk. Everything entertainment.
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1: Well, let's take a look at those roads with your My Talk traffic. We've got an accident now eastbound on 610. This one is between Regent Avenue North and Noble Avenue North is where this crash has occurred. So 610 is slow all the way from 169 until you get past Noble Parkway now as a result of it. And actually just a little bit further along the road here on 610, this one in Coon Rapids, there is another crash between Coon Rapids Boulevard and 47. So that long stretch from 169 all the way over to about 35W is very slow there on 610 as a result of these two different accidents. Other than that, things are moving really well here for your Friday commute. We're pretty much, seems like, through the worst of it. Westbound 94, there is an accident now between Snelling Ave and 51 that has got things a little slow before you get to 280 heading from St. Paul over to Minneapolis. And then eastbound, that same area is a little slow, but certainly nothing like we normally expect. So again, things are moving pretty 50 well here today. Let's check out your forecast. We do have some chances for showers late in the day tomorrow. 58 is what we're going to drop down to tonight with a cloudy sky. Tomorrow, 64, mostly cloudy. Later in the day, some light rain possible. And then Sunday, 68 and sunny. It's 69 and cloudy now.
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2: The hottest pop culture stories of the day, like Taylor Swift went and dropped 4 new songs for Life of a Showgirl, the encore. And don't worry, Ed. Doesn't matter. Your tour was canceled anyway. This is Hot to Go. I'm Brittany.
0: I'm Kendall.
1: And I'm Mike.
2: And Taylor Swift, Life of a Showgirl, the encore. Songs were dropped at midnight Eastern time, and we got to listen to them. Now, how do you guys want to do this? You want to listen to them first or talk about each song? What's the vibe?
0: I think that we have a little chat, we listen, and then we have a follow-up chat.
2: I love that. Okay, first let's kick it off with Patient Zero.
0: This was the big one that she like really leaned into, correct?
2: Correct. This is the one she made a music video with. This is the one where we had all the Easter eggs around it. And this is the one where we are getting, again, that music video on Sunday with Dakota Johnson and Colin Farrell.

0: So let's get into it.
1: So good. I'm obsessed. I like this one a lot.
2: I couldn't tell.
1: This one is fun. This one is very much so. Listen, I have not liked this guy for a long time, and now you've broken up with him, and I'm really excited for us to talk crap.
2: Is this the one that people are speculating is about Sophie Turner?
1: Sophie Turner and Joe Jonas. Mm-hmm. Yeah, I think that would be. I mean, the thing is, I feel like you could find out these could be a lot, because I think you can all relate to this of like when two exes meet. I mean, we just had this joint experience with Aaron Rodgers, mm-hmm. two exes that ran into each other who are like, oh, you think he's bad? He did this to me. So, yeah, that's the real talk around town, is that this is a song about Joe Jonas.
2: Mm. Was this your favorite on the album? So, I mean, of the four songs, Mike.
3: This was not. This was my, this is a tie. This is like two or three. I really like Pink Clouding, and I'll save my favorite for the end. But yeah, this one, I do enjoy it. I think it's great. I think there are three really good songs that she released.
2: I like this song.
3: Yeah.
2: Okay. I like it. It's catchy.
1: Let's dance on over to Pink Clouding then.
3: Let's do it. Here is Pink Clouding.

0: Yeah, we talked about this earlier, that pink clown syndrome is a big thing with AA, with when you're post taking on something big and you're kind of feeling like you're confident and conquering it. It's the pink cloud syndrome. I've also called pink haze. Mm-hmm. Honeymoon phase is a big one. Mm. Where you shouldn't make decisions. You shouldn't be dating anybody. Mm. And she's like, listen, you can tell this woman feels very sorry still. Conversations around this are Tom Hiddleston.
1: Oh, Loki.
0: Loki. He's fine. He's tall. And at one point dated Taylor Swift when she was on a real rebound kind of vibe. She wrote Getaway Car about him, and it was like nothing good starts in a getaway car.
2: Calvin Harris. She was just on the heels of Calvin Harris right into Tom Hiddleston.
0: Mm. Yeah.
1: Oh, and, I forgot about Calvin Harris.
2: Uh-huh. That was the getaway car.
0: Mm-hmm.
2: And he fell hard. Like, I didn't realize until doing some research. Like, you told me, Brittany, like, they met the parents type of thing. He talked about in interviews. He was heartbroken by Taylor Swift.
0: Like, I want to hear that.
1: He broke his heart.
0: I want to hear that song.
1: This is my favorite of the four songs.
2: Nice.
1: I like the rhythm. I like the idea of it. I think everyone's been there where you've been the one that's been broken up with, but you've also been the one that you go, I didn't deserve you in that moment.
2: Yeah.
0: You might met you at the wrong time. Right guy, wrong time.
1: Mm-hmm.
0: That's very relatable.
2: And next we have Babylon. I will say this is my favorite of them. This is the fall season. This is the Evermore season. This is Willow. This is Champagne Problems. And this song fits perfectly in that vibe. Here's Babylon.

0: There's Babylon. A lot of people are thinking this one might be giving a little Joe Alwyn from the standpoint of it's talking about, you know, building up something and then maybe just not following through, or maybe not even appreciating what you had until it was gone type of a thing. Like, I don't know, dating a man for 6 years, never taking that next step. And then you look back at it nostalgic because it was actually great, but you didn't maybe appreciate it. You took it for granted a little bit.
1: Yeah.
2: For 6 years.
0: Yeah. They were together for 6 years.
1: Wow. Yeah. And through 2020, too. Yeah. And he was on a lot of her, like, producer credit for Folklore, Evermore.
0: Yep. Mm.
1: He was very intertwined.
0: That's why it also feels like that's the vibe that song fits into really well, because he really helped with a lot of those songs.
1: Yeah.
0: So, there you go. That's my favorite of the four.
1: Now, Cleveland. We have Cleveland! And I'm glad the exclamation point is there, because it's awful. Here's Cleveland.

0: that.
1: I'm gonna be honest. It's growing on me.
2: I'm his favorite dish.
3: My taste is, or my, what was it?
1: My taste is acquired.
3: My
1: but
3: taste
1: I have
3: is
1: to admit,
3: he's my favorite.
1: He has to admit, I'm his favorite dish.
0: The taste of me is acquired, but it's his favorite dish. He says I look like an.
2: Yeah.
3: Taste is acquired.
1: It's, you know what though? I'm gonna be honest. I'm gonna like this song. That day one of falling madly in love and running around the house, being excited, like so corny that you can't involve anybody in that moment.
2: Are you?
1: Yeah. Because I sometimes listen to So High School and I get really corny about it.
2: I think Mike described it best at the beginning of the show today.
3: That song is a Hallmark movie. And yeah. It's great for this time of year because we're coming up on the holidays and stuff. But that is the Hallmark movie. Don't get me wrong. I'm a Hallmark guy.
1: Yeah.
3: I like Hallmark movies. They make you feel good. Is there a lot of substance? Is the storyline great? No. It's very spot on the nose. He took me to Cleveland. Showed me the heights. We did all the things because he's the best guy ever. Like, it's so spot on. It's so I'm head over heels. But I will say, of all these four songs, it is the one that fits Life of the Showgirl best.
1: I know.
3: Because Life of a Showgirl, the one thing I will say about that album, so many of the songs were like, I don't care what you guys think. I'm in love with this man. I announced the album on his podcast. I'm head over heels for this man. Half the songs off this album were about how much he loves him. This song at least fits on the album better than any of the rest.
1: I can't stress enough, the minute we found out Taylor Swift was in love, as much as that hurt me, I knew it was better for her. And I knew we were going to have to pay the consequences sometimes. Now, out of four songs, one being bad, I'll take them odds every single day. I don't mind having to realize, like, she's so happy. And sometimes when you're so happy, and I listen to you for sad girl songs all the time, and I love putting on an extra coat of mascara and crying in the mirror, that I have to take that happy-go-lucky song with it. And to that, Cleveland.
2: Cleveland.
1: Cleveland.
2: Cleveland.
1: And like, get some Cleveland.
2: You guys feel cool?
1: Feel good? Do you feel seen, Cleveland? Because I don't even know if Cleveland, if this is your vibe. I don't know if anybody's bopping around to Cleveland and Cleveland today, but.
2: I feel like I need to acknowledge, by the way, for any of us, those who are still watching us on YouTube, we are wearing matching shirts. It is Dolly Day. It's 9/25. So, hey, happy Dolly Day. And now you know why.
1: You know why. And we also want you to throw in the comments, what was your favorite song? Did you hate the album? Did you love the album? Tell us what encore. Did it need an encore? It's a year later. Is that silly? Maybe you hated all of the songs. Maybe you just hated Cleveland, because we get that too.
2: Mm-hmm. Ed Sheeran, it wasn't worth it. None of it was worth it. All the backlash you received for your tour dropping Macklemore and then all of your opening bands leaving and your band leaving. Because guess what? You never even were going to perform in New England.
1: What?
2: So the whole thing started because, allegedly, Macklemore was opening the Ed Sheeran show. He expressed his belief about Palestine. Then, it turns out, allegedly, Gillette Stadium owner Robert Kraft, the owner of the team who plays there, the Patriots, said, listen, he's off the tour or you can't play at my stadium. And then he got a bunch of other stadium owners to say the same thing. Macklemore gets kicked off the tour. We find all this out. It ends up blowing up in a really bad way for Ed Sheeran. Okay? So, like, his other openers leave. His band leaves him. Guess what? They didn't even perform there. Because of weather. Because of a nor'easter. All that. And if I was Ed Sheeran, I'd be going, yeah, that feels right.
1: Yeah. I would say thank you at that moment. Like, thank you for not having me to come out here. I don't know what is going. Like, I kind of am going, Ed Sheeran, maybe take a beat. Like, I don't know.
2: I think he wants to. I think if he wasn't in the middle of the tour, I think he would. Because his first performance after everything really blew up, he got emotional. And then later was like, this is the best show I've ever done. And whatever, blah, blah, blah, blah. But I think he would also like to take a beat.
1: Yeah.
2: Can't, though. In the middle of your bajillion-dollar tour. You just can't. So I just thought it was so interesting. Like, it was a huge thing. It's really blown up a lot of Ed Sheeran, whichever side of the spectrum he or you or whatever anybody falls on. It blew things up for him. And then they didn't even have the shows at that stadium.
1: I mean,
2: Ouch.
1: Yeah. Ed Sheeran, we feel for you, I guess.
2: Good luck.
1: I don't even know, because I'm like, also, I guess say your opinions and stand 10 toes down, because like this in between of it, people are not falling, like not into it.
2: Yeah.
1: We've had a lot of conversations of, does it matter what your artists think? And I think musical artists, people care a lot. Mm-hmm. People care about, because they're very emotionally attached to the words you're saying, and they want to know you align with them or if you align against them. I don't know. For some reason, we cannot know our actors fall, but they want to know where their singers fall.
2: Mm-hmm.
1: One thing we don't really care about is Tiger Woods. Tiger Woods, he's actually done this dance many a times. And they don't mind because he golfs well. Well, now he's not golfing so well. So this article was, Tiger Woods faces career reckoning after driving a plea deal.
2: Ooh.
1: To which I said, no, I think it's just his, he's just tail end of his career. I think his career is the career, is the reason his career's ended. He pled no contest to lesser charges of reckless driving and failing to submit to a chemical test following a rollover crash in March. He received a 5-year driving ban and a fine.
2: Hmm.
1: He said that this Florida judge said that driving any vehicle, including a golf cart, would result in jail time.
2: Ooh.
1: Yeah.
2: He can't even drive a golf cart under the influence. And but that's like so big in Florida. I feel like everyone has golf carts.
1: No, literally my parents own two.
2: See, like I'm like, so it actually would be a big deal.
1: No, that's what I'm saying. Like, yeah. What's so funny is I wouldn't think anything. If I had a DUI, I wouldn't think I couldn't drive a golf cart.
2: Yeah, people were like, you can't drive a golf cart. I'd be like, oh, okay.
1: I would have to be informed that. Like, I wouldn't know that either.
2: Hmm.
1: So I guess then sources are also claiming Vanessa Trump, the love of his life, the partner. Remember when they went live with their relationship and they're like, hey, we'd like some privacy at this moment, but I have a girlfriend. We're like, what? Why are you
2: telling us?
1: Why are you posting this like you had a death in the family?
2: That was so weird.
1: It was so weird.
3: We're dating and we'd really respect your privacy at this time.
1: What? Oh. Okay.
3: Okay.
1: She gave him an ultimatum to get his life in order or end the relationship. Doll, I think you're going to have to do that for him.
2: Yeah.
1: And I mean that. End the relationship. I don't mean fix him.
2: Unless you want to. Have fun. Yeah, I love the idea that this is what's going to set his career back. Listen, Tiger was Tiger for a very, very long time. Buddy, just like pat yourself on the back like everybody else and go smoke a cigar somewhere.
1: Maybe don't take any inhalations of anything for like a week.
2: I heard that.
3: Yeah, sadly it did tie to these driving issues, but unfortunately it was because the fact that you had these horrific crashes that you almost lost your leg over.
1: Yeah.
3: You were never able to physically recover and get back to the level that you were from an actual golfer. So,
1: but
3: I mean, yeah.
1: To be clear, like, I don't want to give society like the, yeah, we finally told him he has to quit golfing, because Tiger's been a mess his whole golf career. Like, he's always, his public scrutiny, his public, like, things that has happened in his private life
3: mm-hmm.
1: have always been pure chaos.
3: Yeah.
1: Always.
2: Oh,
1: but
2: yeah.
1: Nobody cares. He shows up the first hole and they're like, it's Tiger Woods.
3: Oh.
1: Yeah, he's got like 7 allegations on women that he's like sleeping with. And yeah, he drove, I don't know how many times we've dealt with, this is the third?
3: Fourth driving issue, but it's the third time he's had a massive accident.
1: And like, people don't care. And that's like hard for him to understand. I think it's hard for anybody who's ever been like given a pass all the time because of like
2: who
1: your skill, your entertainment, who your parents are. Like, then it boggles your mind when there's a moment where it's like, yeah, you're not getting special treatment anymore
2: mm-hmm.
1: because you don't have this skill set anymore. And I'm sorry that you got it to begin with and now you don't have it. And that must feel icky. Welcome to being us.
2: Welcome.
1: It's awful.
2: Welcome.
4: It's Hot to Blow.
1: At this point, we head on over to Mike Ganger, king of the blind items. What secret on the internet might be the next to blow?
3: Some's happening with one of our longtime AAA list directors / actors. Kevin Costner's back.
1: He's back,
2: baby. I forgot
1: about
2: him.
3: You did. We all did.
1: Because he quit, like, fake dating Jewel.
3: Well, exactly. He stopped fake dating Jewel. We stopped seeing that he was dating some random person every few months. Come to find out, he's actually been dating the same woman, a 39-year-old lifestyle influencer named McKenna Wesley out of Scottsdale, Arizona, since October of 2025.
2: Of course she lives in Scottsdale.
3: It's been a year the two of them have either been on again, off again, or whatever the case may be. But to further prove what we always tell you in the world of publationships, they only see what they want us to see. We only see what they want us to see.
2: Mm-hmm.
3: He and this woman have been together, and they were first spotted in late October of last year. We haven't seen the two of them out and about at all.
2: And is she real?
3: She is real.
1: Oh,
3: we
1: yeah.
3: have seen her.
1: She's very on the internet.
3: She's okay. very real. And she is dating Kevin Costner. And she, again, something's going on. Because in the last week alone, we have had three paparazzi strolls. After, now you remember, his Q score was dropping hard. Like, he was a guy who we were between his divorce and then everything that happened with Taylor Sheridan and everything. It was falling apart. Horizon, the movie that he released that we're supposed to get the second part, never did because it was nobody
2: went to. We really are not getting it officially,
3: well,
2: you think?
3: No, I honestly think... We'll get there. I think that might be what this is tied to. We'll see.
1: His weird blonde hair. Don't forget that.
3: Yeah, his weird blonde hair. There were so many things that Kevin Costner had going on. We were tying him to so many women, not just Jewel. I mean, it was amazing. Who was it? There were like three big-time women that we had him tied to at some point.
1: Didn't even Brooks Nader lean in on something?
3: Yes. I think there was
1: a
3: Brooks Nader.
2: Brooks Nader.
1: It was like at a wedding, and we're like, what?
3: And that was it. The Brooks Nader was the publationship that broke the camel's back because we hadn't seen him again for basically a year.
2: Yeah, that sounds about right.
3: Now it's here. He's back. Three paparazzi strolls. He's got something going on. I am guessing the most recent one is literally was just him at a private airport. Again, they only show us what they want us to see.
2: Mm-hmm.
3: The first time we get to see him is him boarding an airplane at a private airport.
1: Yeah.
3: Who do you think's taking these pictures?
2: Yeah.
1: Like that specifically, that environment is made for people to get in and out without being seen.
3: So earlier this week, he and this influencer, he's rocking all white at Whole Foods together, just, you know, shopping.

0: Horizon and thought it was good. Like, that's the other thing. Like, I thought it was actually good. You can watch it right now on HBO Max. Mm-hmm. But the best part of the first movie, Horizon, was the final 20-minute little teaser to what Horizon 2 was going to be.
1: Because you said it was, like, the perfect setup of this world, where you're like, oh, my God, now we're going to finally come to this, like, apex of the entertainment.
0: He's had this obsession with this being a theatrical release ever since he did Dances with Wolves, it feels like. This is kind of that passion project that he leveraged his ranch against. Like, he did a bunch of things he had to do to make this movie. And I think because he wasn't willing to pivot and make it a streamer, it cost everything.
2: Yeah.
0: Because you can watch this now on HBO Max, and I encourage it because it's good. The problem is you're seeing four different stories, and you're seeing the first act of four different stories. That's not how movies work.
2: Yeah.
0: You don't want to watch the setup for 3.5 hours of four different setups, and then, oh, the action, the actual start, heart of the story starts getting told in the second movie. No one's going to go to it. No.
1: Kevin Costner, some of us got off our Adderall medication like a year ago and are still coping. I can't with this.
0: So I think we might be getting an announcement. I think if he's wise, he's going to turn the next three. Because, again, there's a second part that's done. Mm-hmm. They're apparently still, or they were, filming the third part before he probably ran out of money or realized he wasn't going to have enough because nobody went to the first one. And then there's supposed to be a fourth part as well. It's all written. So we'll see, but I think there might be some Horizon announcements on the horizon.
2: Methinks you're right. And Kevin Costner, congratulations for having a real girlfriend, unlike Aaron Rodgers' wife, Brittany.
1: Yeah, but she's 30 years younger.
2: I didn't say anything about that.
1: Are there any consequences to our actions anymore?
2: No.
3: It's hot mess.
1: All right. I don't know which Hogan's getting it, but somebody's getting this. Brooke Hogan, as you know, that's Hulk Hogan's daughter. She came out and felt some sort of way when she posted on her socials when her mom got really pissed about that she shared a story. There was a story that was shared that was Brooke Hogan says the relationship with dad, Hulk Hogan, was never the same after he had sex with her friend. She talks about it in this article.
2: So wild.
1: Well, Linda Hogan, Hulk Hogan's ex and obviously Brooke Hogan's mom, was like, I was there. And no, he didn't.
2: Why? Like, why? Why? Yeah. Why?
1: Well,
2: Linda.
1: Brookie Cookie did not take this well. She's like, yeah, well, I will say this. She would be wise to stop here. Not because I'm looking for a fight. I'm not. But because I have no interest in arguing. And I have no interest in continuing to absorb attacks quietly. Ooh. The truth is documented. And I'd strongly suggest she quit while she's behind. Because this girl's got...
3: receipts, proof, timeline, screenshots, f***ing everything.
1: I promise you, there's a lot of things I'm like, somebody would make something up for attention. I don't foresee Brooke Hogan wanting to make up the fact that her dad had sex with her friend.
2: No, and if you're going to believe any Hogan, you're going to believe her.
1: Yeah.
2: Because she's the one who was like, yeah, I don't want my dad's money. I don't appreciate how he made some of it. I don't want to be in the will. Like, think about that. That statement and then not accepting the money kind of makes me look at you no matter what you think of her dad and go, all right, you stand in your truth.
1: And here's the thing. The girl's name was Kristen. Kristen, I think it is.
2: Either way, yeah.
1: Her last name's Plant. She confirmed all of this in 2008.
0: Yeah.
2: So she's like, yeah, I ruined the friendship. Thank you, Taylor.
1: Yeah, well, I mean something else.
2: Oh, man.
1: I like that you use a Taylor reference.
2: I try.
1: It means like kissing somebody.
2: Guys, I'm trying to hang out with you.
1: Hey, no, you did a good job.
2: On
1: you
2: Taylor
1: did.
2: Swift release day. Thank you. No, no,
1: no.
2: Trying.
1: Hey, my bad. No. Right. She did ruin the friendship.
0: She did.
2: Thank you.
1: The friendship with Hulk Hogan by kissing him and having sex. Ew.
2: Can you even fathom having sex with a friend's dad?
1: Yeah, Kevin.
2: Stop talking about my dad like that.
0: What?
2: We have 30 seconds left, and now we all have to sit in this.
0: That just ended the show early.
2: We all have to sit in this.
0: Oh, my. Can you just fix it by saying the cat? Because that would actually make it better.
1: The cat.
0: That would somehow make it better.
1: Sorry, some people's dads are attractive.
2: You're not helping.
0: Oh.
2: Some

0: people's dads are fine as hell. And
1: your dad.
2: Oh my god.
1: What is happening?
2: I want to go home.
1: It's Friday. We can soon. Don't worry.
2: I can't even look at my dad in the eye now for at least a month.
1: Oh.
0: I don't want to say what I want to say. Like, subscribe, send to a friend. Don't send it to Kevin. I'll see him again.
3: Oh, wow.
0: Every year at the state fair.
2: Oh, I'm leaving.
0: Make sure you comment. Bye, guys. Of course, maybe we'll play a game if we're both still here. Bye. But, Mike, what's going on those dang roads?
3: Well, let's take a look at your My Talk traffic. We've got an accident here. It is westbound on 94 between 51 and Snelling Avenue. About a 10-minute delay right now as a result of this one. Southbound on 35E, leaving St. Paul as you are headed to the Mendota Heights area. We've got that slow conditions that we've normally had due to the construction on the bridge. But here's the problem. We have an accident now that is northbound, actually, on 35E, heading northbound right around Shepherd Road and 5. And because of that, northbound on 35E is backed way back up into Mendota Heights. We're talking like almost 494. So before you get to, you know, the crosstown 494 there, even almost Dodd Road, we've got slow conditions on 35E northbound. They're going to continue again until you get over the Mississippi River. Focusing on that because really that's all there is to focus on. Everything else is moving pretty darn well here for your Friday commute. Let's take a look at your forecast. 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We've got overnight low tonight of 58 with a cloudy sky expected. Tomorrow, mostly cloudy to start the day. Some rain showers going to roll in for the later part of the day. They're not expected to be too heavy, though, so a light rain tomorrow night possible, and then 68 on Sunday with cloudy skies expected. It's 69 and cloudy now here on My Talk 107.1.
4: 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My Talk. 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
5: That's all they are. They're just dreams. Because you ain't never going to be no more than you are right now. A chicken sheriff in a chicken town.
4: Entertainment. Morning, sunshine.
6: Jim Henson is celebrating a birthday today. He's dead, but he's celebrating a birthday. 90 years old.
2: But we thank him for all that he gave us.
6: Mm-hmm. And he gave the world so very much.
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6: 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I mean,
2: beautiful.
6: 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I was in a hot tub with Jim Henson. 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

0: Welcome to My Talk 107.1 as we celebrate 925 September 25th, Dolly Day, officially here in St. Paul, Minnesota. I don't know if Minneapolis also declared it.
1: Is it the state or is it just St. Paul?
0: I think it was just St. Paul.
1: Oh.
0: When Rihanna was here, she'd go, St. Paul. I love you, St. Paul. but either way, give your loved ones a hug and tell them Happy Dolly Day. Because even if we aren't officially celebrating it on this side of the river, you can still celebrate it in your heart.
1: Yay.
0: Dolly Day is what you bring to the table every day.
1: Yes.
0: Please make me stop. We'll keep going.
2: All right, we're going to play a game because it's 5:30 and someone's vomiting words. Let's go ahead.
1: You want to know why, Mike?
2: Why is that?
1: Because.
2: I know.
1: My dad's not listening, thank God. Oh, but wow. My mom is listening.
2: That's even worse.
0: Shout out, Sid. Sid.
2: That's even worse.
1: Yeah, because if you missed it, Brittany referred to my dad as hot enough that she would have sex with one of her friends.
0: Okay, you could just say hot. You could just say I said he was hot.
1: No, it was bad. So like,
2: it was actually worse than that. It truly was.
1: Yeah,
0: he is an attractive man.
1: Nope.
0: But your mother is very.
2: Okay,
0: I just want to give your mom a shout out. Sid is so hot as well. So like, they are equally paired. She did not like. He didn't settle, and she didn't settle. Like, they're both very attractive people. They're two attractive people that have met and raised children together.
1: Leave the room,
2: Brittany. Time out. You're leaving the room.
0: Thank you, God.
2: Yes, thank you. She's going to step aside.
1: Can you go find us candy?
2: Collect her thoughts, hopefully, and we'll return in a better mindset. I'm sorry. Let's go ahead and get this started. You know how it works, Kendall.
1: Yes.
2: You're going to go first. You and your teammates are going to try to get to 200 points to successfully win the Fast Money round of Family Feud. Ready to play?
1: I'm ready.
2: All righty. Let's get started with this first one. Name something people always run out of when having a party.
1: Food.
2: Name something that ties you down. In quotes.
1: Marriage.
2: Name a place you'd hate to be when you receive a phone or a call on your cell phone.
1: The bathroom.
2: Name something you might eat with a hamburger.
1: Fries.
2: Name an activity that many people do while half asleep.
1: Watch TV.
2: All right. Some good answers. Good answers. Let's see how it went.
1: Okay.
2: She's like, I trust you. You say they're good answers. Let's go ahead and get started with this first one. Something people always run out of when having a party. You said food.
1: People do run out of food.
2: Yeah, that's your answer. Let's see. It's the number three answer. It's worth 9 points.
1: Ew.
2: I know. Ew is right. Okay. Name something that, quote, ties you down. You giggled and said marriage. Show me marriage. It's the number three answer again. 15 points. Dating or marriage, significant other was the number three answer.
1: 24 whole points. It's going well for me.
2: 24 points after two. Let's see how the rest of these go. Name a place you'd hate to be when you receive a cell phone call. You said the bathroom.
1: Yeah.
2: Show me bathroom. It's the number one answer, and it's worth 26 points.
1: Oh, that's it?
2: Yeah. You're up to 50 now.
1: Okay.
2: Let's see how you do with these final two. That was the number one answer there. Name something you might eat with a burger. What'd you say?
1: Fries.
2: You said fries. Absolutely the number one answer. 60 whole points on that one.
0: And she's turning it around,
2: baby. She's totally redeemed herself. You're at 110 points with one to go. Name an activity that many people do while half asleep. You said watch television. Kendall?
1: Yeah.
2: That's also the number one answer.
0: Yes!
2: It's worth only 23 points, though. There are a lot on that one as well. 133 points. You started slow, which just means you left some on the table for Brittany. And you ended up with 133 points. Nicely done.
1: Thank you.
2: You need 67 points. Let's go ahead and grab Brittany. She is returning in her Dolly Parton t-shirt.
1: Oh, she did come back with candy.
2: Well, she better after what she said.
1: I know, right?
2: All right. Dolly Parton Day, 9 to 5 day to celebrate. Brittany, all these questions will have nothing to do with Dolly Parton. Are you ready?
0: Yeah.
1: Yeah, literally none of them did.
2: None of them did at all.
0: Okay, well, I'm going to take Dolly out of my brain.
2: Please do.
0: You want to do me a favor and not open that and next to the microphone?
2: All right.
0: By the way, she yelled, I just turned it off.
2: If we heard. Wants to we could hear. How do you think she did?
0: I think she did really good because she's eating her sucker like she's the cat that ate the canary.
2: Like, I will say she was not excited after the first two questions, and then she rattled off three number one answers.
1: Yeah.
2: She has 133 points. The two of you only need, you need 67 points now, Brittany.
0: I got this.
2: Yeah, you're always so good at this game.
0: What do I always say? Buckets.
2: Buckets. All right, are you ready?
0: Yeah,
2: if you hear this sound, it means you gave me an answer she gave me, and I need a new answer. Are you ready, Brittany?
0: I don't want to hear it.
2: Name something people always run out of when having a party.
0: Toilet paper.
2: Name something that, quote, ties you down. Name something that, quote, ties you down.
0: Belts.
2: Name a place you'd hate to be when you receive a call on your cell phone.
0: The library.
2: Name something you might eat with a hamburger.
0: Fries. Shake.
2: Name an activity that many people do while half asleep.
0: Driving.
2: All right. We've got some answers.
0: I don't want that to be true, guys, but sometimes people wake up and drive.
2: You needed 67 points.
1: Oh, a belt?
0: I don't know. I don't understand the question.
1: Clearly.
0: I'm still confused by it. Ties you down.
2: Like something people always run out of while having a party. Brittany, Kendall said food. That was the number three answer. So there were some big answers available. Dreams. You win with TP.
0: Which I've never ran out of toilet paper at a party.
2: Show me that toilet paper. It's actually on the board.
0: What?
2: It's the number six answer. It's worth 3 points.
0: Yes.
2: Brittany has 3 points on her journey to get 67
0: Kendall,
2: points and our win today.
0: Kendall's a good answer.
1: I will not.
2: Name something that, quote, ties you. Oh, by the way, the other answers you could have given. The number one answer was drinks slash alcohol.
0: Yeah.
2: Ice was the number two answer. Then food, cups, glasses, toilet paper, and napkins. Mm. Name something that, quote, ties you down. The answer that Kendall gave us was marriage. That was worth 15 points, the number
0: wow,
2: two answer.
0: Oh, now I get it.
1: Real tied down, like
0: yeah,
1: a belt.
0: A job? A job been good?
1: Kids?
2: Let's see if belt was on the board.
0: I didn't understand the question.
2: Clearly. Having a baby was number one. Work was number two. Significant other, three, or marriage. A rope was number four. They did get literal.
0: That's what I kept thinking. It was a rope, and then I was like, they're going to think I'm trying to be funny, like a sex thing. So then I was like, I don't know, belt?
2: Rope would have been better than belt.
1: Yeah.
2: Bills and a pet were also options. So far, out of two questions, you have 3 points, Brittany. Name a place you'd hate to be when you receive a call on your cell phone. You said the library.
0: Yeah, you're not supposed to be loud.
2: Show me library.
0: What?
2: The number, number one answer is what Kendall gave us. That was bathroom.
0: Mm-hmm.
2: Church.
0: Bathroom's
1: school,
0: ideal.
1: School, class.
2: Car or driving. Guys, movie theater.
0: Are we just
2: or work?
0: Are we cosplaying that we don't answer the phone when we're on the toilet? Is that like what we're doing
1: no,
0: now?
1: No, I think like public bathrooms.
2: Where are you cosplaying phone? Like you're going to the library?
1: She first off,
0: I do go to the library. You know that.
1: She loves the library. Actually.
0: You love the library.
2: I know. The library is great. I'm just kidding. But
0: I'm just kidding. Hey, guys. Shout out to the library.
2: Shout out to the library. We love them.
0: They're free and they're fun and I enjoy them with Go-Go.
2: Are we also cosplaying like we have our phone on loud all the time?
0: Yeah, I don't ever have mine on loud.
2: No, never. All right. So with that, though.
0: I just mean you couldn't answer it at the library. I'd be like, I'm at the library.
1: So again, Mike, how many points do we have?
2: Kendall had 133 points. Brittany, you have 3 points.
0: Yeah.
2: You got two answers to go, though, so we're good. We're
0: no,
2: good.
0: You just say our totals. You don't have to say what. So what do
1: well,
0: we have
1: we both
0: together?
1: Contributed.
2: 136.
0: Yeah, okay. Hey, Kendall, we have 136. Uh-huh. Let's go, baby.
1: And you brought me bad candy.
2: Name something you would eat with a hamburger. Fries was taken. I will give you that. So you have a shake.
1: It's not bad. That's not a bad answer.
0: No,
1: come
0: that's
1: on.
0: A good answer.
2: That's actually a pretty good answer.
0: What?
2: It's not on the board.
0: Is it because it's eat?
2: Soup, salad, onion rings, tater tots, and pickles.
0: You guys shame me so hard all the time about trying to do balanced things. And I wanted to say like a salad so bad because my infamous thing is a burger and a salad.
1: Nobody made you say shake.
0: And so I went against who I was as a person and was like, oh, these lame-os would want me to say shake.
1: As a person, you're garbage.
2: which fortunately garbage day is coming up here. So we'll be able to talk more about that in a second. But let's get to the final one here. Brittany, you only need this last one to be worth 65 points.
1: No, only 30, right? Nope,
2: she hasn't gotten anything.
1: You're right.
0: Oh, I got 3 points.
2: You got 3 points.
0: Oh, my God. Cumulative, we've done well.
2: Well, if it wasn't the last question, sure. Name an activity that many people do while half asleep. The number one answer is what Kendall gave us, which was watch television. Show me driving. Oh my God. Not on the board.
0: Hey, guys, I'm not saying do this, but there are times people get places they go, I don't even remember how I got there.
2: Oh, watch TV was one, snore was two, talk was three, walk was four, and read was five. With that, Kendall had 133 points.
0: No.
2: Brittany had three. Collectively, Brittany and Kendall had 136 points.
0: Kendall, 136 is great.
1: You had 136
0: for the old BK show.
1: That's a record.
2: Three points.
0: You guys, belt wasn't that bad. If ropes was on there.
1: Three.
0: What would you rather, tie somebody down or rope them up?
1: Also, belt was your only answer that got... No, it wasn't the only... What? How did
2: toilet
1: she
2: paper.
1: Get a point?
2: Toilet paper. Thing you run out of at a party, toilet paper was the only answer that got her a point, and it actually got her three.
1: Brittany and her popular opinions, everybody.
2: Well, she's great at that game.
0: I'm going to go.
1: Great. Hey, it's time for us to go. Because we got...
3: Garbage day!
4: Where talk is fun.
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4: 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Everything entertainment.
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0: No, it's not. It's...
21: Garbage Day!
2: Huh? It's Garbage Day.
0: Who wants to kick it off?
2: I'll kick it off.
0: Mike?
2: Let me kick it off. I'm going to throw into the garbage. Kendall, you'll appreciate this, I think, more just, again, because of our algorithms, because of what you're probably seeing.
1: Mm.
2: I am throwing away the Caleb Williams hate.
1: Aww.
2: Caleb Williams, who, if you don't know, is a quarterback of the Chicago Bears. He had a hammy injury during the Vikings game. Mm-hmm. He had an emotional moment. He was carted off the field. At one point, Brittany, he had the towel over his head. He pulled the towel off. Tears were running down his face. He's pumping up his fists like, we're good. We're going to be back, guys. It's all good. People ripped this man apart because it turns out he popped his Achilles. Like, we all assumed this was like a season-ending awful injury. Turns out, more than likely, it's going to be a few-week Achilles pull.
0: Yeah, yeah.
2: People are crushing this kid because, like, oh, obviously he's not tough.
0: What?
2: And obviously he's not. The guy was about to go down, and again, the Vikings won the game, and I'm very happy about that. And I just, like, fandom sometimes can just be the worst.
1: It's ugly.
2: It can be ugly. And I'll just say that they were about to probably go down and score a touchdown. They were on the 6-yard line with a first down and 10. They hadn't scored, or first down and goal from the 6. They hadn't scored all game long. He was right there on the doorstep, finally got a drive going against this unbelievable Vikings offense and or defense. And I think he thought, like, this is our chance. We're going to score. We're going to win this game. He's a competitor.
1: Yeah.
2: And he just had, and he doesn't know the severity of the injury.
0: Also, your adrenaline's pumping. You don't know what's happening.
2: Exactly.
0: I don't know why anybody, the funny thing is, literally 99% of people in the comment sections have never experienced any of that kind of injury. So you're like, what are you talking about? I would never know.
1: And especially, I mean, Caleb Williams has a past of people just being awful to him on the internet with painting. He is the one who paints his fingernails, and often it's like crisis hotline phone numbers, or like, I mean, it's stuff that you go, really? That's what you're mad about?
0: Maybe it wasn't like the idea of picking on somebody because their nails are painted.
2: We've talked about him in the show before because he does have a lot of people, this Chicago fan base, these hard, they're football players, they all blah, blah, blah, and he paints his fingernails and he's Gen Z. Like, there's all of this narrative around who he is as a person, and I think that's contributing to a bunch of people that just want to kick him because he's down. Mm-hmm. And I'm just annoyed by it. It's all over the place. I'm seeing it constantly. Just, you know, they're competitors. They want to win games, and it was an unfortunate thing that happened to him. He got injured. Let's be cooler about it.
0: I will say this.
1: I'm done.
0: This
1: I
0: makes
1: like it.
0: Me more brazen. If I was him, I'd be more brazen in who I was. I would lean into it even more.
2: Yeah.
0: I would do way more things that would annoy Bears fans.
2: Exactly. So we're tossing this out. Bye-bye.
0: Throw them away.
2: Hey, you know what? Before we...
22: legs and beauty like these girls. Well, I would have been tall, but I got bunched up at the top. That's hot.
0: All right.
1: I got bunched up at the top.
2: So good.
0: So good.
1: Sorry.
0: My garbage day is when you buy one item. So I recently have bought a cat water fountain, and it has to be metal because cats won't drink out of water that isn't plastic. Sometimes, and it has to be
1: really?
0: Flowing. Yeah. There's like a whole thing. I recently found out, because Kevin had his urethra blocked recently, that cats are quite particular about their water. Some cats are.
1: Mm.
0: One thing they want it to be is metal, and they will have to have flowing water.
1: That kind of makes, they're healthy.
0: They're healthy.
1: They don't want crap in their water floating
0: around. I
1: also
0: don't want to spend another couple thousand and bringing him into the emergency vet care.
1: Yeah.
0: They were lovely though. I bought this cat water fountain, and since then, and this was like 3 days ago, I finally found the one I wanted. I've gotten an email every day from their company.
1: Oh, no. No, no, no, no, no, no.
0: And it's like, hey, yeah, for all your cat, listen, especially the one-time things, I'm buying a thing from you that I will probably buy once forever and one time only. What is going on? I get that there was obviously something I didn't unclick when I bought it that like got me on your newsletter. Mm-hmm. But stop it. I'm so sick of buying one item or one thing online or one experience that you do in person. And next thing you know, and you can't even, sometimes you can't even find the unsubscribe, or it's like, sign into your profile first. Guys, I shouldn't be automatically in your newsletter. I don't care. I don't ever want newsletters. I don't even want newsletters from companies I love. I don't even let Aloe or like Aritzia send me things or Nordstrom's. Mm. I say, God, no, I don't need to be reminded to shop. Mm. I don't need your newsletters. And I definitely don't need them every single day for a cat water fountain.
1: Mm.
0: Thank you.
1: Yeah, I'm not going to pick that up. Mike's definitely not going to pick that up. So go ahead and throw it away, Brittany. You're so good at this part.
0: Yeah.
1: Hey, good job.
0: Thanks.
1: All right. This might bite me in the butt.
0: Mm.
1: I think I want to throw away Taylor Frankie Paul.
0: Aww.
1: I mean, at this point, this woman who was on Secret Life of Mormon Wives.
0: Yeah.
1: So close. She was our bachelorette. The season got canceled after it was done.
0: Mm-hmm.
1: Then she was back on Secret Lives of Mormon Wives.
0: Sure was.
1: Talking about how she had sex with her very not great, abusive ex as soon as she got back from filming The Bachelorette.
0: Yeah.
1: I think I'm done. I think we can't get much lower here. And I feel like I'm just supporting her mentee B at this point by even bringing her name up.
0: I hear you.
1: Mm-hmm.
0: I hear you.
1: Yeah.
0: But I can't let you throw her out.
1: But why?
0: Because I come from a world of very jaded people, very dysfunctional, who somehow do better, be better, get better. I have faith in every person to figure out that path.
1: Mm.
0: And listen, I'll be so honest too. It's like when you hear about people in these relationships where there's like abuse, they go back all the time until they leave. Like it happened. It's so confusing. It's so messy. It's so, if it was always bad, they wouldn't be so in it.
1: Yeah.
0: So it's very convoluted. And I think that we don't need to watch her on TV. I agree. But I say we let her take a beat to figure out who she is. And we don't need to ever consume her in media. Mm-hmm. But I believe that she can grow and do better. And who knows what she'll do with her life.
1: Mm-hmm.
0: She's young.
1: She is young.
0: She's just making all of her mistakes right out in public. That's the problem.
1: Mm.
0: And hopefully she learns from...
1: Well, in other news, since you're not letting me throw that away.
0: Wait a second. Let me do the thingy.
1: Okay.
0: Yeah.
1: Thanks. Dolly Parton once said, my weaknesses have always been food and men, in that order.
0: Yeah.
1: And I felt like we should round off Dolly Parton Day like that.
0: Happy Dolly Parton Day to you and yours.
1: I am a self-made woman and I have the doctor's bills to prove it.
0: Yes. Mm. Love you, Dolly.
1: Happy, love you, Dolly.
0: Happy September 25th, aka 925.
1: Woo!
0: Dolly's all about giving, so think about giving back to your community, your neighbor, yes, yourself, all of the things. We want to give you this 3 o'clock hour for round two. Ding, ding, ding, ding, ding, here on the BK Show.
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24: 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I wouldn't worry too much about the space-time continuum thing, but I'd stay away from anybody named Biff, just to be sure. 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
0: Happy Dolly Day. It's official. Thank you for the political mind of our generation, Donna Valentine, who went to the St. Paul Council, and they declared it. It's Dolly Day. 9 to 5.
1: Dolly Day.
0: September 25th.
1: I like it.
0: Grab your besties. Wear a matching shirt.
1: Yep.
0: Dolly Day.
2: Dolly Day.
1: We're all wearing our Dolly shirts.
0: Dolly Day.
1: In case you're wondering. Yeah, pretty cool. That, like, they finally just... Yeah, the thing is, I'm always like, couldn't we have done this when she was, I don't know, alive?
0: Yeah, we don't care about people when they're living.
1: That's true.
0: We say... we go... But once you die, oh my God, we miss you.
1: We miss you. We really want you around.
0: Which, like...
1: But I, you know, there's one place that named themselves after Dolly Parton. Is that hospital, the Dolly Parton Children's Hospital?
0: And Dollyland.
1: And Dollyland.
0: Dollywood.
1: Dollywood. The Dolly Parton Children's Hospital, they're hosting a 9-to-5 day. And the one thing that they put out there, and I thought this was kind of sweet, so we're sharing it with you, is you could donate $9.25 to the hospital in honor of Dolly Parton. Obviously a children's hospital, so they're always taking donations for kiddos whose families can't afford care.
0: That's adorable. I want to see where it is. Do they have like a...
1: It's in Tennessee. I think it's very close to where she grew up.
0: No, I meant like, do they have like a running total of who's all...
1: Oh, I have no idea. I read this article about one of the moms whose daughter is like a huge Dolly Parton fan. And then, of course, she was a kid who had been in treatment there for cancer for years and would see these pictures of this lady with this big smile and big blonde hair. And she thought she was the prettiest person ever, obviously. So she's sort of the little cheerleader of the day. It's very cute. But yeah, it's just the Dolly Parton Children's Hospital. If you want to donate, $9.25.
0: I will do it during the show here. $9.25. But you can also do $92.50.
1: Or $900.25.
0: You could do $925.
1: Did you see me say 900 and then stop?
0: I was like, what is going on with you? We've had two instances where I go, am I the adult today? And here's the second one.
1: I think there's three.
0: Something, yeah, because you wanted to do a dance today.
1: I did.
0: And I went, I'll do it. Did I, like, love what we were doing? Yeah, because she wanted to do a dance. She messaged me last night and said, can we do this dance today in our Dolly shirts? And I said, I'll F with that.
1: Every day of my life,
0: like, girl, all I want is people to ask me, will you do this dance? Like, all I want is us to make videos of us dancing.
1: It's weekend, and it's like the energy we're bringing into the weekend. We had to bleep out a couple of the bad words.
0: It's great.
1: Because we're moms, and you never know who's listening.
0: And then we had to, well, side note, by the way, this show is the last opportunity you have to go to the Crooners Dolly Sing-Along.
1: Yes!
0: So if you want to do that, we will be giving away, we have three chances during our show for you to get that. So we had to film this video about that. And Kendall looks at me with these doe eyes during it, like, I'm supposed to bring all the information? That's, guys, newsflash. That's usually not my role. I just show up. I'm the personality hire. I've decided. Nobody told me that. And I went, I'm in charge of bringing the information to this video.
1: Yep. And she did a great job. Thanks. It's on Friday, October 2nd. It's with Aaron Schwab, our girl. And yeah, you can't go. You can't buy tickets. It's sold out.
0: Can I be so honest with you?
1: What?
0: I don't know who that person is.
1: You were, you're right, because the only interviews we've done with her have been over the phone. So you've never met her.
0: I've never met, yes, because we've done phone interviews, mm-hmm. but I'm like, I've never got to meet her.
1: Erin is so lovely. She's on the Jason Show TV show often because she's the audience coordinator there. That's how I met her when I worked there. And she's a huge person in our local theater community. So she not only does a lot of performances at Crooners, but she sings. Jason calls her the Bette Midler of the Twin Cities. And that's a pretty accurate description. She just does everything. She has all these covers always.
0: Okay. I love her because I love her content on socials. She's super fun.
1: Yes. And she works with high schoolers often and like local theater performances. She's really passionate about it, about giving kids a chance to like feel stage and scene.
0: I get embarrassed sometimes because it happens a lot where all you TV people know each other. And I'm like, I don't think I've officially met her, but like everyone's really excited to go to this and it's sold out. And now I can't even, because I barely know her, I can't be like, hey, hook me up, bro.
1: And Erin like makes everything fun. She's one of those people that when it's her show, you, even if it's two people in a 100-person room, she's going to be like, we are going to have a rager of a time. So I like imagine her, sold out.
0: I see her stuff on socials all the time and I'm like, this girl looks like a blast. I thought she was a stand-up comedian for the longest time.
1: She should be.
0: She should be. She's funny as hell.
1: She's fabulous.
0: Okay, so if you want to go to this event at Crooners, this sing-along with Erin Schwab, who, like, is big-timing all of us, she's a big deal.
1: She's a big deal.
0: This thing is sold out. If you want to go, we have 3 chances during our show to go. So we are the gatekeepers of all the fun.
1: Are we telling people when you're going to take calls, Mike?
2: So how it's going to work is we've got 3 chances to win, but we actually have 2 pairs of tickets to give away each time. So what's going to happen is you're going to hear this hot Dolly little sound play. So what it's going to be is some of our favorite Dolly Parton quotes. Might be a little racy, a little fun, it's just perfectly Dolly. And at the very end, you're going to hear the one and only Paris Hilton say, "That's hot." And when you hear that, that's when you call in. And if you're the 7th caller, you're going to win a pair of tickets. And if you're the 8th caller, you're also going to win a pair of tickets. So that's how it works.
1: Wow.
2: At any point during the show. Literally at any point. We could just be sitting here talking and all of a sudden that could play.
0: I'm nervous.
2: And that's when you call
0: in. It's not a button I'm supposed to push.
2: No, you're not supposed
0: to. Can I accidentally
2: push
0: it?
2: Please do not touch it.
1: 651-641-1071. That's 651-641-1071.
0: You nailed it.
1: Because I'm like, people sometimes are like, I never call in, but what is the phone number I call into?
2: This is the time to call in. So there you go. Get it saved in your phone.
0: Save it right now. I use it all the time.
1: Quick thing. I always think this is fun since it is 9 to 5 day. If you did not know, 9 to 5 was written by Dolly Parton on the set of the movie 9 to 5. And she used her acrylic fingernails to create the beat. She said, I would just go into my trailer and I'd be thinking and I wouldn't have anything on me to actually play with. So I would just use my fingernails and tap, tap, tap, tap. Like she would just tap the beat out on her fingernails.
0: Do it loud. Mine are not long enough. Mine are not Dolly approved.
1: Isn't that funny? Like you think about that. She made an entire song that way.
0: I love that.
1: And she said, I just would watch people on the set and see all the things that people were doing, even just in the show, people who were behind the scenes. And it just kind of inspired the lyrics for it. And here we are.
0: It's an anthem. It is an anthem. A call to action. It is like, listen, with that uniting and bleak, like I feel like I should have listened to more of that on the deployment of like, we're clocking in, guys.
1: Mm-hmm. Yeah.
0: I love that.
1: Love it. So happy Dolly Parton Day.
0: Happy Dolly Day. I was shopping over at 50th in France today, and me and Gogo were both rocking Dolly shirts.
1: I saw that.
0: Isn't that weird that you ran into us?
1: It was so funny. I was behind a vehicle. And, you know, 50th in France, making my way to the vet.
0: Making her way to 50th in France. Da, da, da, da,
1: da, da. And I was like, oh, that vehicle in front of me looks just like Britney's. And it's not like a super unique vehicle, but unique enough.
0: Yeah, it's blue. Like, yeah. I feel like blue's not an everyday.
1: It was parallel parking. Like,
0: you
1: missed. Gee.
0: You didn't. You were trying to be nice. There's a very specific scratch on it.
1: So, no, wait. While you were parallel parking, yeah. I drove by the side of it and said, and there's that scratch, just like Britney's.
0: Okay, full disclosure, this is the one time I can say this. I bought it with that scratch.
1: Sure, she did.
2: Oh, so that and the parallel parking had nothing to do with each other?
0: No.
2: Okay, cool. Just checking.
0: I'm a great parallel parker.
1: She's parked it like a G, one hit wonder. Yeah. I was like, wow.
2: Wonderful.
0: No, and like, I will like to, there is a dent you can't see. That's me on the top right front.
1: Yeah,
0: you can't see it. That's all me. But that scratch, I always inform people, I bought it that way.
1: So I'm driving. There's a stoplight right by there. And I'm like, I'm looking out of my rearview mirror. And sure enough, who else will be wearing these fancy pants and fancy shoes but Britney? I called her 3 times. But then I realized she was getting go-go out of the car. I was like, oh, yeah, respect. Don't want your kid to, like, get hit by a car.
0: It's so funny. I could feel my car vibrating, but we were, like, on. That street's terrifying.
1: It's scary, yes.
0: And we bought my sister a birthday present at June Resale. Shout out June. It's it's my sister's favorite. It's probably one of my top three favorite stores that ever existed.
1: I gotta go in there with you.
0: Oh, my God. Because it's all designer stuff that she curates, and the prices are insane.
1: Mm.
0: Anyways, I use a mega power that I've never done before. I did a group chat with a bunch of people that I knew were going to buy her a gift, and we all went in on one together. I got to shop with other people's money. I kind of wanted to throw some stuff on that bill, but then I thought, no, Brittany, this is the one time people have let you, like, be... I think that's...
1: Just foaming at the mouth.
0: I'm pretty sure that's, like, what stock buying is you guys just buy a purse together, right? Sure. Well, we did that. We were a hedge fund, and we bought a purse together, me and a group of Lindsay's friends.
1: Oh, my God. I hope she's not listening. If she is, congratulations.
0: Yeah, I kind of forgot about that. She doesn't listen that much.
1: By the way, there are two people right outside our studio doing some very obnoxious dances. Their names are Bradley and Dawn. And I'm sorry if I was distracted the last 47 seconds because they were bumping and grinding in the tiny little window that I have to view the world with. And it was delicious.
0: Kind of like a subway in here. Like, a subway. Oops. A sub. Stop it. Wait, don't do way. Like a sub? Like a...
1: Under the water?
0: Yeah.
1: Okay.
2: Because
0: that's the only little window. Not a subway.
1: Or a sandwich.
0: Eat fresh.
1: Because that is what I thought you meant for half a second.
0: Guys, we're distracted. Because also, Taylor Swift dropped 4 songs. We're going to tell you all about them next. And I'm dying to tell you this on the BK Show.
3: Brittany and Kendall.
0: You can fake it till you make it. Unfortunately for me, I've had to be like, I can't. I won't.
1: That's why she gets Botox.
0: I guess, yeah. I have to just hide it all.
1: Sometimes you just gotta hide that reaction.
0: I was editing a video of yours where I'm just staring at you as you explain to me which concealer is good. And then I go, oh, that's why some people think I'm mad.
1: Uh-huh.
0: I'm like dead inside where you're going on and on about how great this concealer is. And I was having a great time.
1: Yeah, that's how you look at me every day.
0: I'm so sorry.
1: Dead face.
0: I'm having a great time. I just feel like I need a sign that says, my thoughts are so positive and I'm feeling great right now.
1: Do you know how manic that sounds? I have dead face, but on the inside, I'm having a great time.
0: Literally me.
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0: You're listening to 925 Day here at My Talk 107.1. We've been celebrating Dolly all day, and as you should at home, get yourself a Dolly tree. Dolly it up. When in doubt,
1: a Dolly tree?
0: Just get a tree, put pictures of Dolly all over it. It's self-explanatory.
1: I told you how my goal in life is to get an angel for the top of my tree that's actually Dolly Parton, right? So if someone could find that and send me a link. And I've already found the one that looks like a cone that just has her face on it. No, I want like an actual friggin' angel with Dolly Parton sculpted face.
0: I do feel like this is the year that it'll come out. Very available. Like, and it's also kind of morbid because like at that point, it really is an angel.
1: Yeah, she's my angel.
0: Speaking of a gift from God, yes. Taylor Swift dropped some music last night at 11 our time. I have to give it up to Mike. I fell asleep.
1: Oh, Brittany, but you text me at 10:49 p.m. How couldn't you stay up the next 11 minutes?
0: I think you were the last person I text, so I already
1: She shut her eyes, she thought, I must
0: check on Kendall. Because I missed your text, and I went to go set my Hatch alarm, because my Hatch alarm goes off at 10:30 for me to go to sleep. Tells me to go to sleep, starts my meditation. And I think I was like, I wrote, love that, or something like, let's do that. And it was, and I actually went unconscious, because I didn't see Mike's text till 6 a.m., and I went, oh my God, I passed out. Thanks.
2: Mine rolled in about 11, probably 11:18 or so, because I listened through a couple of them twice.
0: So we had four songs. Mm-hmm. Patient Zero.
2: Yep.
0: Babylon. Cleveland! And Pink Clouding.
2: Nailed it.
0: I want to know, Mike, what are your initial thoughts?
2: I think Babylon is one of my favorite songs that I've heard in a while from Taylor. I think Pink Clouding, I think Patient Zero is very, very good. I think Pink Clouding is just below Patient Zero. And Cleveland is the Taylor Swift equivalent of a Hallmark movie.
0: Yeah.
2: It feels great. Quality's terrible.
0: It's everything you don't want. Like, when I knew there was consequences to pay.
2: Yeah.
0: When Taylor Swift fell in love.
2: Yeah.
0: And I knew that. And I you know what? As somebody who wants... Her happiness is more important than mine. I knew
2: obviously.
0: I knew that it was going to have to, like, there were going to be times we're going to take a hit.
2: Yeah.
0: Mm-hmm. This was one of them. Cleveland was one of them. And I listened to Cleveland, and I thought to myself, you know, if I could be, like, that gumdrop first day love and listen to that, I might find some spark of joy. But I couldn't get over that. It's so corny, and it's fine. It's kind of like I could see me going full circle with it, just like, it's a woman's world, like where you hate it so much, where next thing you know, I'm like,
1: I'm singing it in the car.
0: I could see us making a viral, like it being a viral sound, one of the things. There's so many corny parts about it. But the whole song is about her being like, listen, I've heard the comments. You guys don't think I can dance. You guys think I've all this money, but still can't dress. All these things, I'm corny, I'm this, I'm that. Well, I'm that man's cup of tea, and he loves me, and he took me to Cleveland. He took me to the New Heights. And you're like, I love that for you.
2: I might not be everybody's appetite, but I'm his favorite dish.
1: Mm. Oh, wow. Okay.
2: Uh-huh.
1: Cute.
2: So yeah. Stuff like that.
0: And like,
2: it's a Hallmark song. It's cool. It's cool.
0: It's not for us. That song is specific. We are not the demographic for that. The only person that's demographic for that is Taylor and Travis.
2: Yep.
0: And unfortunately, we had to listen to it. And I listened to it a couple times. Again, I could see myself going full circle next week being like, I'm a Cleveland girl now. Cleveland's freaking the hell out right now. Like, I've been seeing all these memes that are like, never have I ever had sex with a man and wrote a song about Cleveland.
1: I want to know who you guys think Pink Clouding is about, because it's about an ex,
0: yeah,
1: right?
0: It's well, she famously has only had an ex that she's like, listen, I really did him dirty.
1: Oh.
0: And that's Tom Hiddleston.
1: Okay.
0: Tom Hiddleston is what Getaway Car is about.
1: Mm-hmm.
0: Like,
1: AKA Loki, right? That's Tom
2: Loki.
1: Hiddleston.
2: Yep.
0: Loki. Okay. And he's so cute. And he has an I Heart TS shirt that he like iconically wore. She met his family. She had just had gone through a breakup, like a massive breakup. And they start dating. He falls madly in love. And she's like,
1: I'm not ready for
0: nothing
1: this.
0: Nothing good starts in a getaway car. Like, this is Rebound. And I'm sorry I led you on. I wasn't in it. I'm so sorry. Pink Clouding is like, listen, I think you're great. I think you're amazing. I really hate how much you loved me.
1: Ooh. So you still think it's about him?
2: Yeah. And I didn't never heard the term before, but I guess it's a often term used in like rehab when you're working through the process.
1: Yes.
2: Like right when you kind of overcome whatever the addiction.
1: I think they call it a pink haze.
2: There's like a pink cloud phase where everything is like pink clouds. It's like euphoria. It's this amazing feeling. And then if you jump into

0: got his family to love him, but it's just because he loves when people love him. And it's like all these like bam, bam, bam, bam shots fired. And I go, love this.
1: And Babylon?
0: Babylon's Mike's favorite.
2: That is my favorite. I think this one has a Joel Wynn feel to it, where it's like the whole song is about you built up this beautiful thing, but you took it for granted and you never really knew what it was until it was gone type of a vibe. Ooh. So you're like nostalgic for what you had and what you built up and you never appreciated it in the moment. And it kind of feels a little bit like I was with somebody for 6 years. We never took it a step further. When you look back, there's a lot of positives, a lot of good things around it. And that's what that one was about.
1: Oh,
2: I feel
1: cute.
2: Like.
0: Yeah. Okay. It's cute.
2: You want to actually hear them? We can listen to them next segment.
0: Yeah, let's do it.
1: I'm going to do it.
0: Let's play some clips from Taylor Swift's Encore. She dropped 4 new songs. And yeah, I'm really excited for you to hear Cleveland. I think it's secretly about Donna Kelsey.
3: Where talk is fun.
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2: 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Adulting? Napping? No worries. 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Where talk is fun. My Talk 107.1. 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
3: All right, we got to talk a little bit more. Taylor Swift's new songs. Let's kick it off with Patient Zero. This is the one she's making the music video with Dakota Johnson and everything left my brain.
4: Colin Farrell.
3: Thank you. And I was like, oh, this kind of makes sense. Colin Farrell's in it because it kicks off and sounds kind of like an Irish jig or an Irish funeral song. And I went, all right, that was my tie-in for some reason. But here is Patient Zero.
4: I'll do a little bit from the kickoff, and then we'll jump ahead to give everyone, because we can't play the whole song, but I'll give you a little kick.

0: I did want that beat to drop a lot harder at first because I was like... And then, again, I fell in love with this song like the third listen. But like I wanted that to hit harder that because I was like the intro was so good. And I'm like, can you imagine that with a choir? Ooh!
1: What's really fun is she starts with the chorus. That's a little odd. Like that's different. Like that very beginning that you hear right there, that's actually the chorus to the song. And then she goes into the first verse. And then, like you said, the bridge is pretty sick at the end of this one. Let's keep listening a little further. Right, but he's

0: you got that chorus again. So.
1: It's so like vibrato, like mm-hmm. I love it.
2: I think what she's so good at and what any musician could take a note out of is that she enunciates things so clearly.
1: Yeah.
2: And so strongly without making it feel like she's over enunciating, but you can understand what she's saying without trying.
1: I think I meant staccato.
2: You did, but it's okay.
1: Thanks.
2: You're welcome. I was just going to roll over it.
0: So that's the one where, again, it feels like, what, based on some of the lyrics, she's probably talking about Joe Jonas. She mentioned in an interview she did with the radio station that a friend of hers had a conversation with her about this guy, and then she called the guy that he used to date, and obviously it all plays out that could have been Sophie Turner.
1: And, like, there was a point, though, because she wrote a song that was like, now I buy your baby presents, and I'm like, I thought they were good, but that was pre-Sophie Turner's divorce. So she's like, yeah, this guy sucks.
0: And you could have written the song in the middle of that and then just finally dropped it. It's inspiration. Like,
1: can we please listen to the bridge? It's so good.
0: What I'm trying to find exactly where that's at.
1: It's like 75% in.
0: That's what I thought I went to.
1: It'll get right here after.
0: Yeah, I think it's right after.

0: Uh-huhs are so fun. Uh-huh. Yeah, good.
1: Let's jump to pink clouding, if you don't mind.
0: We'd love to.
1: I want to save the Hallmark movie in a song for the end.
2: I'm so excited.
1: Here's pink clouding here. This is the next one that we think is Tom Hiddleston coded.

0: I love that.
1: That's good. I like
0: and
1: that too.
0: I think a lot of people can relate to like meeting the right person at the wrong time. I mm-hmm. have like a couple men in my life where I'm like, if only I like really would have locked into that.
1: Right. Yeah, for I sure. get that. Mm-hmm.
2: And then here's Babylon. This is the one, Brittany, put your mindset into Evermore. Put your mind into my favorite song of hers, Willow, Champagne Problems. Like, put your mind into that time period, and here's Babylon.

0: I'm in.
1: I love that song.
0: I mean, I liked it. I think I love it now. I literally got into that Willow mindset and went, okay, yep, I got there, doll.
1: That song could have been on Evermore. It would have fit perfectly.
2: I like that song. It definitely puts you in your own position,
1: mm-hmm.
2: right, where you're going, oh, I remember that for me, like, in my early to mid-20s.
1: Yeah.
2: Like, having so much fun, and then you're like, I just can't wait till I get older, and I, like, figure it out, and then you're older, and you're like, God, just why didn't you just, it was amazing.
0: Uh-huh.
2: Yeah. Having so much fun.
1: All right, and here's the one that, again, I describe as a Hallmark movie and a song from Taylor Swift. This is Cleveland.

0: Now that's the song that fits on Life of a Showgirl, because so many of the songs of Life of the Showgirl were just like, I don't care what everyone says about this guy. I love him more than anything in this world.
1: And like, that's what that song is. Like, yeah. It's like a visceral, like, yes. No, like, it's so good, guys. Yeah. And we have so much fun together. We travel and it's amazing. Great. I love that for you. And you get one of these. I'll let you have three an album.
0: Yes.
1: Three an album, but then like give me Sad Girl, because I don't care how happy I am. I can't. It's really hard for me to tap in. But I'll tell you what. I already like that song more than I did this morning, so we're in trouble. I could see me. It's my ringtone next week.
2: Oof.
1: It's so corny.
2: I say oof.
0: You agree, Kendall? That's a...
2: The way you described it was succinct.
0: Thank you.
2: Hallmark song.
0: It's a Hallmark movie and a song by Taylor Swift.
1: You wouldn't get it. She's in love.
0: Oh, we get it. You pretty much just spelled it out very clearly.
1: Everyone hates me, but he likes me, and he's totally cute, and I kiss him on the mouth.
0: He took me to Cleveland and showed me the heights. That's the name of his podcast he does with his big brother, Jason.
2: Nana, nana, boo, boo.
1: Sometimes we rub our bodies together. Cleveland. He's totally my guy. It's so stupid.
2: We make out with tongue. La, la, la, la, la, la, la, la.
1: I make him some bread, and he's playing his Xbox upstairs.
0: Hey, three out of four ain't bad.
1: Three out of four ain't bad. 75%, y'all. Good job, Taylor. We'll take it. And, like, we're so happy you're happy. But...
2: Taylor, we're so happy you kiss him with tongue.
1: Hot.
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22: 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We're going back exactly 3 hours in time to the 3 o'clock hour of Brittany and Kendall. I wouldn't worry too much about the space-time continuum thing, but I'd stay away from anybody named Biff, just to be sure. Where talk is fun. 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Everything entertainment.
23: In my coat of many colors, my mama made for me.
24: So, Brittany.
1: Yeah, my love.
24: We're going to play this Bono thing as soon as Mike gets off, or talk about this Bono Dolly
1: Parton
24: thing.
1: Yeah, we are.
24: But when we're done with that, we're going to talk about getting your shots.
1: Getting our shots? Oh, like the trauma story I just told you?
24: Yep, because it's good.
1: I thought that was actually between you and I.
24: Nope.
1: I'll never get a nanny job again, but
24: you
1: that's fine.
24: You don't need one, I hope, because I hope you are here.
1: Listen, times are hard.
24: Tell me about Bono.
1: Bono revealed that Dolly Parton, also, it's 925, 925 day. Happy 925 day to you and your loved ones.
24: Congrats to whoever Mike's on the phone with, our winner.
1: Our big winner. Bono revealed that Dolly Parton got off bed rest in June to record vocals for their collaboration song, Torn, 2 months before her death at age 80.
24: Oh, Dolly.
1: Yeah, it was co-written by Parton, U2, and Snow Patrol's Johnny McDade. Torn is a country song about a broken family ties, and it features Daniel Lanois on pedal steel and Larry Mullen Jr. on drums.
24: Oh, God.
1: This will come out November 13th on U2's new album, Carnival de Lows.
24: Oh, this is... Oh, you're reading this, and Bono's like... She got out of her bed to sing this one song, and you can kind of hear it. And he's like, I can't even listen to it now. And the idea that she went like, hey, do you want to do this song with me? And then she like made sure she could do it. And he's like, oh, Dolly.
1: It was so cute. So she actually, Bono's been wanting to collab with her for a while.
24: Okay.
1: And there was another album. He was like, please, Dolly Parton, you're my icon. Can you please do this album with me?
24: Mm-hmm.
1: And she said she was a little worried that it was, quote, a little too Irish for me. I love that.
24: A little too Irish for me. Gosh, darling.
1: But then he's like, I got this song. It's called Torn, and you want to see where you can take it somewhere else, maybe. And it was just like this perfect combo. And he said that she sang her heart out, and I can't believe that it's an 80-year-old woman on this track. It's so good. So,
24: Mike.
1: We have a winner?
24: We had a winner?
0: We have a couple winners, so keep on listening. We've got opportunities for you to win our 7th and 8th caller, both winning our prizes today. We had both Dee and Wendy, and they're both going to be headed to the Dolly Parton Sing-Along with Aaron Schwab. That's happening October 2nd. 6 o'clock is when it starts at Crooner's Supper Club, and it is completely sold out. Dee was like, I can't believe this. I was so excited to go, and I was trying to get tickets, and they told me it was sold out, and then I called you, and we got tickets, and
1: yes!
0: I was so pumped.
24: And awesome.
1: Hey, Wendy and Dee, if you guys want to become friends at the show and just become Wendy, that'd be great. That'd be good, good for everybody.
24: Yeah. Thanks. Collab. You know
1: collab.
24: What I'm saying? Two more chances to win, both in our 4 o'clock and our 5 o'clock hour, if you are listening right now on the replay. So sorry. It's all over.
0: Yeah.
24: It's all over! What?
1: I just want you to, okay.
0: If you're listening on the replay, loser. No, I'm just kidding.
1: If you're listening, if you look at your watch right now and it's Saturday or Sunday, grow up. You lost your chance. Thanks for listening to the pod, but literally,
24: I'm trying here. I'm trying.
1: And also email Kendall that you broke her heart.
24: Hey.
0: Yeah.
24: Side note. Let's talk about shots.
1: Oh no.
24: So, Mike, like the shots in your like you get like a flu shot.
0: Okay, thank goodness.
24: Okay,
0: I'm starting to get white.
24: It's like tequila.
1: No, we're actually talking about the ones that do make
0: That's
1: you uncomfortable.
0: That's what I'm saying. Yeah, this is going to make me uncomfortable. Shots. Okay, go.
1: Yeah, why do you think he loves alcohol?
0: Alcohol I'm like good with.
1: He loves it. He talks about it.
24: You don't like, I thought you just didn't like blood.
0: No, it's all of it.
24: Oh.
0: I pass out all the time. I had to stop donating blood.
24: Hey, Mike.
0: Because I kept passing out.
24: We'll wave at you when we're done with this conversation.
0: I'm cool with it. Sometimes it's fun to pass out in the area.
24: Okay, it's funny. It's
0: okay,
24: quick
0: cool.
24: And it's funny. He's at his 3-year-old appointment was just last week. And I was just telling Brittany that I was, you know, so proud of him since, like, he didn't have to get any shots. And we got a flu shot. And the girl who did it was really fast and she was good. And he hardly kind of even noticed. He was like, ooh, like she fooled him.
0: Sure.
24: And then Brittany told me this story.
1: So here's the thing that I was like, yeah, I'm like, couldn't care less about shots. I kind of forget that people are weird about stuff like that. And I was nannying. Shout out my nanny family. Garlock and Rogers combo family there. And I went to go pick up Brookie Cookie, Brooke. She was 10 at the time. And my job was literally to pick them up and mound and bring them to go get their shots. And this is my first time getting shots with them. Like a lot of times it lands on somebody else, but this time it's me. I'm so excited. I try to make everything an event. You can ask them. Like we have like outfits for everything.
24: Mm-hmm.
1: And so I roll up to the pickup and I'm blaring shots, shots, shots, shots, shots, shots, shots, shots, shots, shots.
24: To which
1: Brookie goes pale white and she's like, I am so scared of shots. Why would you do this to me? Starts bawling in my,
0: so
1: like, you know, she's sitting in the back seat because, like, Laji has her. So I'm, like, trying to comfort her. I'm like, no, what do you want to listen to? Like, changing up the vibe. But all in my head, I'm just like, and to this day, she's like, remember the time you tortured me with screaming shots, shots, shots, shots? And I was like, I thought it was a vibe.
0: Oh, my.
24: By the time we picked up,
1: misread the room. Yeah, hey, my bad. I picked up Ethan, too, because they went to two different schools. And he's like, why is Brooke crying so hard? And I was like, we're not going to talk about it. It's fine.
24: Do you want to listen to The Sound of Music? Is that like, okay? Edelweiss?
1: I was like, oh, like, I kind of forgot that, of course, there's people past the age of 5 or 6 that, like, she was terrified. She's so, now she's in nursing. She's past all that. She's couldn't care less. I was like, I literally tortured her. I literally picked her up blaring music to remind her that we're going to go get shots.
24: Oh, my God. It's so good.
0: They legit asked me to stop donating blood because I passed out so many times.
24: Why were you going in?
0: What do you mean?
24: Why were you donating if you were going to pass out?
0: Well, yeah, I wasn't planning on passing out. It just happened.
1: How many times did you pass out that you said, I'm going to keep going?
0: No, I probably donated like 4. As soon as
24: That's
0: I could become age, I donated 4 times.
1: That's a lot.
0: And I didn't pass out.
24: Oh.
0: And then the one time they were checking for iron, like they used to always do,
1: she
0: squeezed my finger and it shot out like a water fountain. And she's like, oops, sorry. Sometimes that happens. And I remember laughing and waking up on a table because I passed out. I'm just like, then the next time I went, also got super woozy. They had to lay me down, put the cold compress on my head. And then the next time they're just like, we appreciate you. You probably got to give this up.
24: Mike is, by the way, not like a tiny little thing.
1: I was going to say, here's the thing about you, Mike.
0: Yeah.
1: You are.
24: You're 6 what?
0: 3?
1: You're my demo. So when I used to be in the military, we'd have people come in. Like, the way that we'd give shots, especially before like a deployment or something's going on, they'd come in and we'd have different sectors and you would just have them walk around the circle and everybody's giving them shots, right? Yeah. As soon as I would see a tall guy, especially like a muscle tall guy, I'm like, oh God. Like,
24: oh God.
1: There's a 90% chance he's going to be my problem. So what we would do, because most of us were female medics, is like, once you've had like a 6'2", 6'3", 6'4", like guy fall on you and you're like, this is not what I want, as you go unconscious because you try to catch them. Yep. I get hurt. They get hurt. We all get hurt. So what I used to do is right before we'd start, we'd make this big circle and I would put a bunch of mats down in the middle. So as soon as I would see them get woozy, I'd just push them in the mat. Because I was like, this is the best case scenario.
24: Yeah. You're going to be fine.
1: So I can't tell you how many like giant men that I can see them start going to pale. And I went just, and I just looked like a monster, but they always went bam and they never got hurt.
24: You're doing amazing, sweetie.
1: I'll see you in a couple minutes. I like you. I just don't want you to fall on me. And I can't stress enough, it never goes well when you try to catch somebody going
24: catch
1: unconscious.
24: A grown man.
1: Anybody unconscious is like useless.
24: Well, I told you the time that I fainted from heat stroke in Colombia. Mm-hmm. We had just done a salsa class.
0: Okay.
24: And like I was having weird, like something was going on. I thought someone spiked my drink, honestly.
1: Yeah.
24: Because I'd never passed out before.
1: Yeah.
24: I was like, I'm seeing stars. And my like was slurring and my sister's like, what's going on? And I thought I verbalized, I can't feel my legs.
1: Yeah.
24: And I guess it didn't go out my mouth because I woke up on the ground. And Jordan's leader talking about the story, he goes, you looked at me with this face. And he goes, I thought you were doing a salsa move. Because he just like, because he let me fall flat on my face.
1: Yeah.
24: And like I had a big old bruise and cut for the rest of our trip. Oh my God. I'm like, you thought I was doing a salsa move? He's like, babe, I thought you were trying to be sexy. And you just.
1: I can't stress enough. For the longest time, like my move was going unconscious. Like I have passed out because I've got. Like, what is it? I'm borderline anemic. Like, whatever, like, I get anything, I'm out. I don't know how many times when I would sell shoes, too, I'd be, like, putting on somebody's shoe and go to stand up. Everything would go to a black pin. And so my move was, like, instead of, like, saying anything that's going on, I would just stand in the same position and wait for it to come back. So I was, like, robot, power down. But I'd be smiling, like,
24: Can I go get another size? Are you going to go get it?
1: Just standing there. And I was like, it'll always come back. It'll always come back. And then I learned all these techniques about like squeezing your thighs to push the blood up. So you squeeze your thighs before you stand up. So I'd get lightheaded all the time. So like squeeze them quick and it'll shoot like blood back up to your head because it's like that equilibrium.
24: Fascinating.
1: Yeah. So I found out ways to like prevent yourself from passing out all the time. And hiding it. It's just don't say anything because it'll come out weird. Like, so I don't even say anything. Once in a while, you'll see it happen to me where I'm like, it'll come back. There it is. Love it. Love eyesight.
24: Words. Everybody, give me 30 more seconds, though.
1: Hey, guys, I can't see anything. I'm back.
24: I'm just squeezing my legs.
1: And don't cry. I used to cry all the time. I'd wake up crying on the floor.
24: Yeah.
0: You're super emotional. I know.
24: Yes. Because you're like, what just happened?
1: What's real? What's real? Is this all a simulation?
0: I was an altar boy, and I passed out in the middle of mass once. And woke up. I was outside somehow, and Grandpa and Uncle hauled me out the back door. It was wild. Yeah, I passed out a lot.
1: Did you cry?
0: Oh, yeah. I got emotional right away. I'm like, I don't know what's going on.
1: I know.
24: I fell off the back of the risers at Allstate Choir. Nerd. And they were recording
1: everything about that
24: it.
1: Was nerdy.
24: I know.
1: Yeah.
24: They were recording it for this big, like, charitable donation CD thing.
1: Oh, great.
24: And
1: now they can't even sell it.
24: It's in this little part where we're all going, ooh, like making noises.
1: Yeah.
24: And you just hear this. Background is me passing out.
1: Who knows? That could be the greatest hits. They were like, dude, you gotta get this video.
0: Forget the audio, but the video, I bet you sold real well.
1: Dumb kid passes out in the back.
24: She's too stupid to just go sit down.
1: Like, oh, she wasn't praying enough.
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35: It's the Jason Matheson Show replay, where talk is fun. My Talk. Everything Entertainment. We are walking on sunshine on this Friday, September 25th, 925. What's up, everybody? Welcome to the Jason Matheson Show. I'm Jace, and right over there, she is drinking a cup of ambition. It is Colleen Lindstrom.
36: Good morning, buddies.
35: Good morning. She is the receptionist at the best little whorehouse in Texas. It's Holly Roberts.
36: That's right. How do you do? Welcome.
35: Do they pay you well?
36: They actually do. Really great benefits package.
35: Oh, do they?
36: Ooh, nice.
35: Did you hear that? Colleen, we may want to work with that little
36: good
35: whore.
36: 401k.
35: Mm-hmm. Good, yeah. Oh, that's fantastic.
36: Mm-hmm. Nice. Nice bennies.
35: Mm-hmm. Nice benefits.
36: A good HSA.
35: Yeah. Love that.
6: That's a health savings account.
36: You know in your stuff.
6: That's right. Mm-hmm. Cheers, everyone.
36: Cheers. I should have grabbed my Dolly mug. I didn't. I don't know what I was thinking. I wasn't thinking.
6: Mm. Why weren't you thinking?
36: Well, I don't know.
6: Holly, she wasn't thinking.
36: It's early.
9: And it's Friday.
36: Jason, it is. Maybe you've noticed. Holly and I matched today.
6: Oh, my goodness. Mm-hmm. Look at that. Well, you are reversed. I'd never noticed this, Colleen. Your camera, to me, you're in the upside down. You are reversed. Your image is reversed.
36: That's so bizarre.
6: Yeah. I see you in reverse. Now, look, I'm just grateful to see you. However, I can see you.
36: Oh, bless.
6: Yeah. But yeah, I should ask Pat about that. You are you're a mirrored image of yourself.
36: I think Holly is mirrored for me too. Jason, raise your. That's not going to help me. No,
6: this
36: you're.
6: Is my,
36: go ahead. That's your left, right?
6: That's my left hand.
36: Oh, okay. Weird.
6: Holly, my talk is spelled my talk. For you, Colleen, it's cla, cla, cla.
36: Time.
9: We'll see, because when I'm looking at my own image, my talk is spelled backwards. But when I'm looking at Jason's, it's spelled the proper way.
36: Oh, weird.
9: And then when I look in Colleen's, it's spelled backwards.
36: Oh, see, yeah. everybody's normal to me. Look at that.
9: Comes out
36: well, look at how we learned some
6: make
36: things
6: up, make
36: today.
6: Up your own joke with that one.
36: Yeah, well.
6: Right. Well, welcome to 9 to 5 day. It is Dolly Day here at My Talk. Pour yourself a cup of ambition. Go hug a steel magnolia.